0: that, they move their power from like 50,000 watts to 35,000 in the day and 50,000 to 42 at night. So I think that that's the deal. But, you know, of course, I don't know what, you know, what their ground system is like there. And remember, that is important. So you got a lousy ground system, I don't care how many watts you're pumping out. So there are probably a lot of reasons, but that was in 2019 that happened when they, I don't remember what happened to that transmitter site. I should, but I don't. But that's been about 6-7 years now that they moved to that SCR site.
1: Would that take them a while? Because it seems like their signal at nighttime has gotten worse, especially when it rains.
0: Well, they both would have been down some, and you know, but I haven't looked at the patterns to see. But like I say, the first thing that I'd say is if you're having issues picking them up, what's the ground system about right now? But this was 2019, so I would not think that you had huge problems now. You know, but no, BBM certainly not shutting down. Now, the CBS Radio News Service shut down the network. The Odyssey shut that down, but the radio station is absolutely still there, you know, 780 AM. I don't know, I think they have a translator at 105.9, so I think.
1: Yeah, I was going to say, it's interesting because they have 780, 670 on AM.
0: Right.
1: And then 99, US 99 on FM.
0: Right.
1: And then 105.
0: Well,
1: on
0: that's not unusual because the rules have changed over the years, and you can own multiple stations. You can own a cluster, and that's made it very interesting in a lot of ways. And recently, it was announced that they're removing the TV caps entirely. So you know, there's all sorts of changes, but life is very different. You know, when the Federal Communications Commission was formed in 1934, it was an outgrowth of the 1925 Federal Radio Commission, and the deal of it is, remember, their primary thing was about signals and to, you know, provide the public interest, convenience, and necessity, make sure that the signals were clean and clear and all that. But it's based upon the concept of program scarcity because there were only so many stations. So every rule that came down the pike was all about, in the back of the rule, was program scarcity. We have to protect the public interest because there's only so many places they can hear it. Well, of course, now today with the internet and everything else, there's an unlimited amount of places you can hear things. So a lot of the rules that were based on program scarcity are no longer applicable. So you're seeing a lot of changes. And, you know, it's not black and white, though. It's a very gray area. And there's a lot of people arguing on both sides. I don't bring it up on the air much because this really is an issue when you get right down to it. But, you know, you could argue it either way. But the bottom line, again, is all this was formed based upon program scarcity. Do we still have scarcity? And that's the question.
1: Okay. You and a friend were trying to figure out how to use a computer. Earlier today, I heard a story on BBM. At 50 minutes after the hour during the daytime, they have like a little segment where they talk about people who do good things for the people.
0: Yeah.
1: And one was the grandmothers were having trouble using computers, and this child during the COVID era started up a program where she helps like senior citizens troubleshoot through computers and stuff like that.
0: Well, and, yeah, but it's a whole different thing, as you well know, when you can't see the damn thing.
1: But she seems to have ways to help people that can't see, even to help them with their computers and stuff.
0: Yeah.
1: Maybe that's someone cited, but yeah, I just thought maybe it'd be another, you know, say for someone.
0: Well, sure, why not? All right. Well, excellent. Well, we'll get your requests on. If not, later this week. We'll try some tomorrow and Thursday, but otherwise next week. But we'll get to them. All right. Thanks for calling. Always good to hear from you.
1: Yeah, I tried last night, but your people, they just want to talk, and I couldn't get on.
0: Well, there's always next Monday night.
1: Oh, and like Cindy and David and that, when they're calls around, you get a lot of feedback, and mostly like when you're talking.
0: I know. You know, I've done all I could to tell them to turn off their radio. I give up.
1: Is that what it is?
0: Yes, of course. Of course. It's something in the background. Sure. Absolutely.
1: All right.
0: Okay. Thanks. Appreciate it. All right. So, yeah, absolutely. I always say that. And a lot of people will leave radios on. And yeah, it sounds like hell on the air. But, you know, only so much I can do. All right. So, 888-876-5593, 8888-RALEIGH. If you want the final word tonight, and if you don't, we got tomorrow night and Thursday night full shows right here on WGN Radio. WGN Radio. I'm Raleigh James. Got about a minute and a half left, so we'll forego the bumper and we'll talk to Jay in Cincinnati, who's got requests for tomorrow night. So, Jay, what do you want to hear?
2: Hey, great show, Raleigh.
0: Thank you.
2: End of summer, how about that swimming song? If you remember that one, what was his name? The guy was the third. He also did the Dead Skunk song.
0: Loudon Wainwright the third?
2: Oh, yeah, that's it. That's one of those great summer songs.
0: Okay, I'm going to find it. I don't think I might have it, but I don't know if I've heard it, but I'll find it. A summer song about swimming. All right, that'll be good.
2: Wonderful.
0: All right, thanks for calling. Appreciate it.
2: All right.
0: All right, so, yeah, that'll be good. John Williams, Middays, is doing summer montages of all of us, and Ashley had asked for my 10 favorite summer songs, and she said, we'll turn it into a massage. No, a montage. No, I'll turn it into a montage. And so, actually, there were 11, and they're not necessarily my favorite, but it's a nice montage, and I think. So if you listen to John Williams at some point, I think you'll hear it. Now, in the meantime, what you're not going to hear tonight, and we are going to hear tomorrow night, is this horrendous story about a woman who hired a caretaker for her father. Winds up losing everything. Father's dead. She doesn't even know it. Loses the house, the contents, and everything else. And you'd think that there would be a way to get everything back. Not so quickly. So we'll talk about what you can do in advance, because as far as actually undoing it, maybe you can, but as far as getting your money back, you probably can't. And as far as getting the title to your house back, that's an increasingly large problem. And yeah, before the internet, we really didn't think about it. Well, a lot of reasons we have to think about it now. So I know it's almost an issue, except it's not an issue. I think we all agree that that kind of fraud is just unconscionable. Yeah, on that happy note, we'll thank Adam for keeping us on the air and John for screening your calls. But above all, I thank you for calling. That's what makes the show a pleasure for me to do, and I hope you'll do it again tomorrow night. Until then, that's a wrap. I'm Raleigh James. It's WGN Radio. This is a replay of the Tuesday night, September 8th WGN show. We started right at 10. If you don't hear yourself on it, it's because you didn't call. I hope you'll rectify that soon. We're live Monday through Thursday evenings from 10 to 1 Central. Dial 888-876-5593. 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

0: WGN Radio. I'm Raleigh James. 3 hours to spend together. If it's on your mind and has no consequence whatsoever, it'll be on mine as well. A number of things to discuss. But as I was saying during the news there, the first giveaway in a cereal box. Now, it's interesting, actually, because for two reasons. One is the first giveaway wasn't actually in the box. It was Kellogg's, and it was a long time ago, obviously. And it was a book, actually, and you got it at checkout. If you were buying the Kellogg cereal, you got the book. And so that was the deal in 1910. By the way, you had to buy two boxes of cornflakes to get the book. The book was the Funny Jungle Land Moving Picture Book, which featured horizontal flaps that could be moved to create different pictures and stories. So that's the first one, but that wasn't in the box. Now, as for what was in the box, let me digress a moment and say that many decades ago, I became an avid fan of Captain Crunch. I didn't actually like the cereal. I liked the prize in it. It was a whistle. And, of course, it was plastic. And it whistled at 2,600 cycles, which is exactly the frequency I needed to get free long-distance phone calls. So, of course, since it's plastic, it's going to go off frequency after a while. You had to buy a lot of it. I had cases of Captain Crunch. So when I found out that the first giveaway in a cereal box was a whistle, I thought, how appropriate. And that was actually the 1920s, and the product was Malto Meal, whistles at the bottom of the box. No copy on whether they were at 2,600 cycles, not that it would have mattered then. All right, so that's the big news for me, and several other things of note as well. But as I promise, if it's on your mind, it will absolutely be on mine. Mike in Elmwood Park, welcome to WGN Radio.
1: How you doing, Raleigh?
0: Pretty good. How about yourself?
1: Oh, not bad. Not bad at all. Week's going real good. I was off Monday.
0: Yes.
1: So, yeah, you know, so I went back to doing my crossing guard job, and everything's fine. Can I get a couple requests on?
0: What you want?
1: Heard it in a love song, Marshall Tucker Band.
0: Didn't I play that last week?
1: I think I'm not sure. You might have.
0: I'm gonna have to look for that, because I think I played that within the last week, but if not, okay, You'll hear it.
1: Okay, and the other one is Oh, All Happy by Shades of Blue.
0: Oh, yes, absolutely. Fine song.
1: And if you did play it, I think it's my Pledge of My Love, the Joe Jeffrey group.
0: Yes, I have that one down, actually. Was that from you?
1: No, I don't think. No, not really.
0: Oh, well, all right. Well, that is a request on my list, Joe
1: okay.
0: Jeffrey group. I don't think I, you know, I'd have to look. This is terrible. You'd think that I would remember what the heck I played, but that would be absolutely wrong. So let me look.
1: I know you played, I requested Saturday Night Movies. I appreciate you playing it.
0: Yeah.
1: That's a good tune.
0: Yeah, let's see. Okay, yeah, Marshall Tucker Band was Thursday night in the second hour. Your other one, I already forgot the song. This is terrible. What was the other one?
1: The other one, I think, was Shades of Blue?
0: No, Oh, How Happy I Haven't Played, and I will play that for you. But you mentioned some other song, and I don't remember it now. God.
1: The other one was The Pledge of My Love by Joe Jeffrey Group.
0: Right, which I had as a request, and I didn't know if I played it or not, but I don't see it here in the last week. But, you know, I thought I did, because I'm pretty sure I talked about him. He was from Cleveland originally, and he used to perform live in clubs around Cleveland until he died, actually. But I was sure I told this story. Oh, here it is. Yes, I did. It was Tuesday night. All right, September 1st, Tuesday night. I played it in the third hour of the show, My Pledge of Love, 1969 on Wand.
1: Okay. Well, let's see.
0: So you'll get Oh, How Happy, and you'll be happy about it.
1: Yeah, it's true.
0: All right.
1: I'll be okay.
0: Good deal.
1: Thank you.
0: Thanks for calling. Yeah, this is terrible. I should remember it. But I do remember I was talking, because, you know, Joe Jeffrey was kind of an interesting case, and he tried and tried to get other national hits, and it just absolutely did not happen. But then he was a mainstay in Cleveland, and he used to appear in this club out in the woods, and it literally, I think that was the actual name of it, and it was literally out in the woods, and he did that for years. All right, so Don and Beloit, welcome back to WGN Radio.
2: Hey, Raleigh.
0: Well, as you can tell at the beginning of the show, you got a preview. We will be playing Brenda Lee, That's All You Gotta Do.
2: All right.
0: That'll be our first bumper, but you want to add to the list?
2: Sure. Hey, interesting stuff about that anger at computer failures. It was ended up being computer failure problems.
0: Well, yes, computer problems. I won't even say failure, because 30 years ago, most of those problems were user-induced.
2: Oh, it was so frustrating when things would go wrong, yes. I totally recall that era.
0: Although, I had something happen. In fact, I finally resolved it 2 hours with tech support today on the phone, and I am so mad. There's a company called Nautel that makes great transmitters. They really are. They're very reliable. I've got four of them. All right. Well, the first two, they never bothered to retrofit the Flash application. So they brought out an AUI so that you could address it online without, you know, having to have Flash, which no one does anymore. All right. Very good. Should work. Now, firstly, you would think that this company would have changed these modules long ago so you didn't have to bother with this. But oh, no. And so you've got this AUI module that worked for years. Well, so last week, I decided I would change my passwords. It did not occur to me that there was a glitch in the system with anything in the Mac OS program. And I should have known this, because when you type in the username, which is Nautel, you can't type in the E without doing it through control, because otherwise it thinks it's an emoji. So I should have known that maybe I was going to hit a problem. But the bottom line is I peacefully put in my new passwords and they took them all that. Then I never could access my transmitters again. Neither of them. No way. So I thought maybe I entered them wrong. But they make you confirm it, as you know, twice. And so, you know, they took it. Well, it turns out that there's a glitch in the system with Mac OS where anytime there's an E or a D, it just ignores it. And so consequently, my passwords, which had both of those, were going to be ignored for the next 100 years. So I thought, all right, let's just reset them. There's absolutely no reset unless you can be on the AUI. There's no machine reset. In the front of the machine, you can't do it that way. So, which, by the way, I can't believe there's something like that. But the bottom line is tech support didn't know about this either, and it took us 2 hours to figure it out.
2: How often are you prompted to switch your password?
0: Well, it doesn't matter how often you're prompted. It's a question of when I want to switch them.
2: Yeah, okay. I just wanted to make sure. Okay, that makes sense.
0: You know, and you know, I'm the queen of 17 character passwords and things like that. And I'm pretty good with them too, and worse than that, even though I don't know what record I played last Thursday, I've memorized all my passwords. And I gave them some very nice ones. And at first I thought it had an asterisk in it. I thought, "Oh god, it's probably the asterisk, because I know what that does when you're in terminal and things like that." It wasn't.
2: Right.
0: It wasn't. It just dropped the D's and the E's.
2: Okay.
0: So, yes. So, you talk about mad. You know, I damn near threw an entire desktop across the room when I figured it out. But by that time, I was so beaten psychologically, I just whimpered away.
2: Delphonics 1958 or something.
0: No. You may be 1968, but the Delphonics weren't around in 1958.
2: Okay.
0: All right. What do you want by the Delphonics?
2: Oh no, I'm just being funny. I'm trying to guess what Raleigh James's passwords might be.
0: Oh no, you couldn't guess them.
2: No, that's okay.
0: No one could. They're that obscure. But of course, the bots that are trying to configure it, they're not, you know, they're not sentient. They're not trying to guess. They're just doing a letter number symbol combination, hoping that they get on it.
2: How about? But I haven't given you any list in a while. How about Bobby Parker, 1961, Watch Your Step?
0: Okay. And by the way, like I say, I'm playing That's All You Got to Do, so you gave me that, and that's not the only one you gave me. So there, I've got another one. Watch Your Step, okay. Bobby Parker, all right.
2: That influenced a couple of Beatles. John Lennon was so influenced by that. Okay. He wrote two songs based on it.
0: Yeah. We've got What Kind of Man Are You, the Ray Charles deal. I've got that. I've got you down for several here in various places.
2: Okay.
0: So don't say it's been a while, because we're still out three or four. All right, so what else?
2: Okay. How about Eddie Arnold, I'll Hold You in My Heart, 1947.
0: All right, you got it. Okay.
2: Okay, thanks a lot, Riley.
0: Sure thing. Thanks for calling. Appreciate it. Okay. So 888-876-5593, 8888 Riley. All right. Actually, these 3 hours are sort of my respite when I don't have to think about all the technical swirl and everything else. And I'll tell you what, though. If you want something reliable, you want the Sea Crane Company. In fact, I've got to replace a couple monitors that I use at one of the transmitter sites. John and I were talking about it, and he said, you know, just use a couple of CC2Es. Yeah, wish they were rack-mounted, but they're not. But however, not only does every radio that Bob Crane has developed have great AM and FM reception, but his Wi-Fi also does, the CC Wi-Fi 3. Yeah, if you're struggling with getting good reception on your little internet radio, whatever you're using, doesn't connect to your wireless access point, or it buffers too much, or it's a hassle to use, you need the CC Wi-Fi 3. It is truly terrific. Now, warning, there's so much to hear that you'll be busy from now till kingdom come, because there's literally tens of thousands of radio stations around the world and audio signals that you can hear right from home. 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

0: WGN Radio. I'm Raleigh James, and yeah, that was Don and Beloit's Request 1960 on Decca. It's Flipside, actually. That's All You Gotta Do. And Jerry Reed wrote that. Yeah, a lot of people didn't realize that, but a young Jerry Reed wrote that, and Brenda Lee recorded it. That's All You Gotta Do. What was the A side? Well, you remember that. I'm sorry. All right, so 888-876-5593. During the news, I'm going to switch internet providers. I tell you that because if you're still on hold during the news, you might have to call back. We'll see. Yeah, I know. Anybody who tells you that it's an information superhighway isn't experiencing the fact that it is a dirt road. Yes, with numerous potholes. And we're in one right now. Victor in Silver Spring, welcome to WGN Radio.
1: Hi, Riley. Just wanted to let you know Nick is in the hospital.
0: Oh no!
1: What's
0: going on? He
1: fell. Broke his femur bone.
0: Oh,
1: just above knee.
0: Oh no! Oh, that's terrible. Now I'm not asking you this on the air, but do you know where he is? If I put you on hold, can you tell John the information?
1: I don't know where he is, but I do have his cell phone number if you want to call him.
0: Yeah, don't do this on the air. When we're done during the news, I'm going to have you give it to John, and I absolutely will call him. I'm so sorry to hear this.
1: And you're breaking up, and we call it helicoptering.
0: Yeah, right. I always call
1: truckers' phones do this.
0: I always call it picket fencing, but same kind of thing. All right, I know. And, out in the boonies here, the internet provider's from hell, but I plan to try and switch this during the news. And maybe you'll never hear from me again, at which point I'll drive.
1: I won't hear from you again.
0: Yeah, no, well, if worse comes to worse, I just drive to the other studio tomorrow. But hopefully that's not what's going to happen. All right. Well, thank you for letting
1: me
0: know.
1: Anyway, I just wanted to let you know about that.
0: Yes.
1: And I'm trying to figure out a mystery Hispanic station underneath WBT. Heard them Sunday night.
0: Oh. So 1110. Let me think about that. That'll give me something else to think about.
1: Now, I know there was a station up in Providence, WHIM at the time, back in the 50s.
0: Yeah.
1: And I couldn't figure out their format, but they would play silly songs like There Was an Old Woman Who Swallowed a Spider, a fly wiggled and jiggled inside her, so she swallowed a fly. A spider.
0: Yeah.
1: Then the spider wiggled and jiggled, so she swallowed a bird, and so forth, up to swallowing a horse.
0: Yeah, well, there's a little station in Ohio. I don't think it's that, but let me think about this during the news. And thank you for telling me about Nick. We will absolutely keep him in our prayers. I appreciate it.
1: Okay, I guess I'll let you go so somebody else can get on here
0: if they can.
1: WHIM was kind of a weird station in Providence back in the 50s.
0: Yeah, and then the little station in Petoskey. All right, well, let me do some checking. All right, talk to you soon. Thanks. Appreciate it. All right, so let's check out the news, and if you never hear from me again, the other provider bailed. What can I tell you on WGN Radio?

0: WGN Radio. I'm Raleigh James. 1961 on Laurie. A little bit of soap. All right. So I think that was Cindy who requested that. I'm not sure anymore. But anyway, so yeah, it's like that. But yes, the Apache tribe to the rescue. I've got fiber to the premises with them, and they came through. I think you can hear me loud and clear. Whether anyone's still on hold, well, that's a mystery. Let's find out from Jack in St. Charles. Welcome to WGN Radio. Are you there, Jack? Not a chance. All right. Well, when I went down changing providers there, I thought we would dump every call, but somehow Jack was hanging on there, at least on my screen. But clearly he wasn't. So we'll have you call, and then we'll talk about whatever's on your mind. You know, if you're thinking about what's going on in the future and you're considering a psychic, let me instead suggest Star Trek. Yeah, well, if the past is indicative anyway, it's really interesting. In comics, years and years ago, you'd see people in spacesuits, and then when the space program started in the latter 50s and the 60s, the spacesuits looked exactly the same. And they really did. And you say to yourself, well, which came first? You know, exactly. They couldn't have patterned themselves after cartoons, but how did they know? Well, Star Trek was interesting because, of course, we're talking mid-latter 60s. You know, the first episode was broadcast in 1966, and they were using handheld wireless radio devices, kind of like walkie-talkies, except not. All the information was right there, and this was something that otherwise no one could use. Touch screens, that was from Star Trek also, when we didn't have them. They call them pads. Yeah, like we later had iPads. They were PADDs, the Personal Access Display Devices, and handheld control devices that, this pretty much predicted the arrival of the iPad. Translators, well, that's an app on your phone right now, right? You can translate into any language you want, pretty much. And yes, computers, while ENIAC and UNIVAC were still around to some degree, not on Star Trek. That's right, more of what we saw many years later. So, which was first? I don't know. All right, so now we got Jack in St. Charles back on WGN Radio. How are you, Jack?
1: Okay. I'm in loud and clear now.
0: Yeah. So what you want to hear?
1: Yeah. Okay. Joe Harnell's Finding the Moon, Bossa Nova.
0: I love that song.
1: Yeah. And Horst Jankowski's Walking Black Forest.
0: Yeah, it had to be that because there's no other Horst Jankowski record anybody in the States knows. Maybe NOLA, but basically none other.
1: Well, I get online, I can find a whole bunch, but the one that he hit the charts with,
0: yeah,
1: Walking Black Forest.
0: Yes, and that was a wonderful, this will take us up to news record. Yes. All right, you'll hear them both, I promise.
1: Thank you.
0: Okay, thanks. Appreciate it. Yeah, I love them both, too. Absolutely. And in the days when disc jockeys had to meet network news at the top of the hour, they'd back time an instrumental. And as I've said many times, they shouldn't have had titles. They all should have been, this will take us up to news. All right, so 888-876-5593, 8888-Raleigh. Cindy in Chicago, welcome back to WGN Radio.
2: Yes, Raleigh. More food recall.
0: Well, what do we have now?
2: Well, I guess it's pre-cooked pork. I don't remember. I never bought pre-cooked pork. I thought that was really weird. And then the weird thing was, it really, you know, it hit home this time. I haven't bought any this year. I was making sour orange pies, mm-hmm. but like I made a mixed berry pie. It was mixed berry, frozen berry. Maybe I told you this before. I can't. I have memory problems. Mixed berries in the frozen at Walmart. Mm. Yeah, I mean, I buy a lot of that for the whole summer for like when I make my mixed berries pies. Yeah, and
0: well,
2: then
0: since you keep track of this, there have been 162 recalls this year, which is not that many statistically more than any other year. Last year, for the entire year, there was 320, for instance. There were 341 in 2020. But the question is, and a lot of people wonder this, does it mean there's more hazardous food, or does it mean,
2: yeah.
0: Or does it mean there's more enforcement? Yes, but does
2: yeah,
0: it, mean,
2: it?
0: So is it enforcement, or is it the food?
2: Yeah, I don't know. I mean, that's...
0: So there have been a number of things. Salmonella as of August 12th, Cyclospora as of August 5th, and also of July 22nd, and Salmonella July 22nd, and Listeria July 22nd, and more Cyclospora. Okay.
2: So, you know, but then there's something I just remembered. I can't believe I remembered it. But I read on Google that the trend now is that people don't want to buy food produced, like fruits and vegetables, maybe apples, or like something from a tree, out. But they don't want to buy anything produced outdoors anymore. They want to know where the food is coming from, and they want to know.
0: Well,
2: and they want to buy it from indoor warehouses.
0: Well,
2: you know, the indoors.
0: They're probably going to have as much, if not more, of a problem with protein, with meat-based or pork-based, as you're mentioning, products. So the idea that you're going to eliminate a form of food to ensure that you won't be affected, not accurate.
2: Yeah.
0: So,
2: yeah, but they want, like, indoor food.
0: Yeah,
2: like,
0: well, there's no reason to think that an indoor situation couldn't produce bacterium as well.
2: Yeah, I guess so. I guess, and then what, I forgot. Oh, and then I just know. I mean, these thoughts just come to me. I just think so fast. But I told Mike when the came out with
0: right.
2: the letter, I told him the problem probably is that the people who own these farms don't invest in outhouses for the field, and it was
0: when is the case, the outhouses won't help if it's in a culture where they don't use them. It depends where it's grown.
2: They didn't use them.
0: Right.
2: So
0: it doesn't matter how many you put there, they're not gonna use them. Depends on the culture.
2: Oh yeah, I hadn't thought of that. Yeah.
0: Yeah. Yeah, I know,
2: you don't really want to hear it. But I went to the health club. I went to LA Fitness out in Mount Prospect. Only going to swim four laps. And some man started trying to pick me up, and I said, "Oh, well, I'm not friendly to anyone at the pool." You know, and this and that, and something in the locker room told me to ask for an escort to my car. So I get out and I look in the pool, you know, because there's glass doors. I looked in the pool, glass windows, I mean. So I look in the pool, and there was someone still swimming in his lane. So I thought, oh, he's still in there. So I look up, he's right there by the door. And I went over and asked for an escort out. And he heard me, and he said, "Oh, I'll give you an escort out." And I'm like, "Oh my!" So I asked for an escort. I mean, I don't know. I just had like just nightmare. It's over now, but I don't know. It hasn't happened as much, but that's about the most aggressive incident I had, you know, for a long time at the pool.
0: Mm. Well, there you go. Well, I'm glad it worked out all right.
2: Yeah, that you can't do that at the health club to women. It's not in the rules.
0: All right. Good deal. We'll talk to you soon. Thanks, Cindy.
2: Oh, wait. I have a request.
0: Oh,
2: I don't know if you'll play it.
0: Why am I not surprised? Okay, what you want to hear?
2: Okay, it's for Dolly Parton's passing, Rhinestone Cowboy.
0: Okay. You betcha. Thanks. Appreciate the call. Yeah.
2: Okay.
0: Nothing like a Glenn Campbell record for Dolly's passing. Of course, it was Rhinestones, I guess. There's our connection, one would think. I think I'll stick with Horst Jankowski. I don't know about you. 888-876-5593 is 8888 Raleigh. Clearly, anything goes on WGN Radio.

0: WGN Radio. I'm Raleigh James. Well, we kind of consider him a one-hit wonder, but boy, he sure wasn't in Germany. That's Horst Jankowski. And in America, it was A Walk in the Black Forest. It was Ein Schwarz something or other in German. And and that was a number one record on the Easy Listening chart. And I think it got to like top 15 on the Hot 100, but it was truly a fine song. So I'm glad that was requested. 888-876-5593 is 8888. Raleigh, James is on the south side. What's happening tonight, James?
1: Nothing much. Okay, thank you for taking my call.
0: Always.
1: Yeah, okay. I had some rather interesting ones. I had one of them was about the cat, about a kitten that was used in a bank robbery.
0: Oh yeah, let me look for this. Did not see that. I don't think. Although I haven't seen much in the last couple of days. that wasn't on Terminal. All right, so let's see what we got here for you. All right. The driverless car crashing into a police van, I'll say that. I did like that story. I thought that was that was just somehow appropriate. You'd think that that would be something that would cause people to take notice. Of course, I'm not 100% sure where this was because it was a journalist, Muhammad Elijah, who was riding as a passenger while showcasing a remote-controlled car built by Eshan Zafar, praising the technology. And praising it as it's rolling down the road until seconds later when it veered off course and crashed into a parked police van. At that point, guys frantically grabbing the handbrake to stop it doesn't work. And the blame went to an internet disruption. Well, all right, no one was hurt, no charges have been filed, but a lot of egos were bruised.
1: Yeah, so, it is a form.
0: Now, we should mention, by the way, that this didn't happen like in downtown Delaware. This was in Pakistan.
1: Yeah. But they seem to think that we can somehow have self-driving cars, vehicles, and they're even trying something about planes eventually.
0: Well, sure.
1: Which I will not. I don't think I will try that one for certain.
0: Well, then we have other stories of disgust, such as the new trend in not showering to attract members of the opposite sex. No. Just no.
1: Hey, that was very strange.
0: Yeah, pheromone maxing. That's right. And so one user said, stopped washing my hair now. Ironically, get more compliments on how it smells and looks. Pheromone maxing is the key. Aha. Uh-huh. Now, guys are swearing by it. Women are going, ew. So
1: I'm thinking of South Pacific where I want to wash that man right out my hair.
0: Yeah, right. Take your whole body with it. Apparently it's on social media, but everything else is too, where men are sharing techniques for optimizing physical attractiveness and how they smell. Well, lovely. Just lovely. And apparently, if you're truly committed, this doesn't stop at just skipping the shower. Some adherents are adding preparations to their pre-date routine, such as wearing clothes that haven't been washed in days, avoiding scented products whatsoever, and drinking their own urine. No, I didn't just read that. All right, so bottom line there is you can see anything you want on the internet. Don't believe a word of it.
1: Yeah, and I'm like thinking, why would you do that to your body?
0: Well, I can't imagine. I mean, this is a level of desperation I've never seen.
1: Yeah, and didn't we have something about somebody trying to do that same thing about the drinking the urine thing?
0: Oh yeah, that comes up a lot. Yeah, I know. It's absolutely golden showers and all that. Yes, it's not. I don't want to go there. All right. So so that was thoroughly disgusting. But you're covering the landscape. We have the largest Viking era silver found while digging in the backyard. That's pretty good.
1: Yeah.
0: All right.
1: Yeah, and that was good. Yeah.
0: Viking era, you know it didn't happen in Cleveland or Miami. This was, in fact, Denmark. And so that's where you would find the Viking remnants, I do believe. That was good. But a routine traffic stop led to 400 unsuspected stolen credit cards. Oh, that's nothing. You probably sent it. If you haven't, you'll see it. The article about the 158,000 stolen driver's licenses. So, yeah, in this case, 400 suspected stolen bank cards, 17 postal keys, and 1,000 pieces of mail. And so, yes, Austin, mecca of crime that it is. So apparently a woman, Elizabeth Rosso, 42, was arrested after officers located her vehicle near the apartment complex and learned that a warrant was issued in connecting with an investigation into credit cards. Yeah, that took some time, actually. Yeah.
1: Yeah, and you think, how could this one woman crime spree manage to be loose that long?
0: All right, you're absolutely right. You've got a lot more stories, so call me back tomorrow night, and we'll pick it up right there.
1: Okay.
0: All right, because we just went into the news, which I didn't mean to do, but we did. Now, with that in mind, Jeff is a first-time caller. Jeff is in Kentucky. Jeff, do not go away. The news is lengthy. What can I tell you? But you'll be first up after the news and the requested bumper beforehand. But you'll don't go away.

0: WGN Radio. I'm Roddy James. 1963, I think, on Columbia. Yeah. Started in the middle because I actually recorded it as an outro bumper years ago when I had to hit news. Yes, when I couldn't do it on my own, I just got exactly 2 minutes to start right before it should end, and then it would. Usually with some, I bet you there's an ending on this too. I'm not sure.
1: It's the Raleigh James Show.
0: Yeah, exactly. So that used to keep me honest when I cared. All right, so 888-876-5593. Jeff is a first-time caller in Southgate, Kentucky. Welcome to WGN Radio.
2: Raleigh, it is an incredible honor, and I am humbled to be on your radio program tonight after listening to you for the last several months when somebody said, you've got to listen to Raleigh James on WGN. And here I am. I'm a radio veteran of some 46 years.
0: All right.
2: And when you just talked about, at the end of that bumper, using that as a closeout to the top of the hour to hit network news or whatever, I definitely relate to that. I had that at the beginning of my career. I started in professional commercial radio in 1980.
0: Okay.
2: And a small AM station in Gallatin, Tennessee.
0: And oh, wait a minute. Are you talking about WHIN 1010?
2: I am talking about WHIN 1010, the voice of Sumner County.
0: Yes, they were one of my favorites.
2: And its sister station was Kix 104, which was a 100,000-watt top 40 station.
0: Well, you, by the way, it used to be WHIN FM with some of the nicest oldies ever.
2: It was Win FM.
0: Yeah, featuring Bruce Clark.
2: I remember them all very well.
0: Yeah.
2: As best I can 46 years later.
0: Sure.
2: I currently do talk radio in Cincinnati, but
0: oh, great.
2: I have on 700 WLW, I'm still there.
0: That's wonderful. Yes. Well, I was at WLW, but they were at 9th and Elm, so it's been several locations ago.
2: Yeah, we're in Kenwood now.
0: Yeah.
2: In these studios that look nothing like the studios that you and I were familiar with back in the day.
0: Exactly.
2: But I wanted to talk to you about terrestrial radio and the way it used to be. And, you know, this is my second time. Well, I actually called into John Landecker's show once, so it's my third time on WGN.
0: That's great.
2: I got invited to do an audition.
0: Yeah.
2: Back when it was still Tribune Broadcasting.
0: Yeah.
2: And in 2009, after a Blackhawks game.
0: Okay.
2: And

0: I just, this is a more of a call of appreciation than anything else. But I wish the listeners would understand, and some of them do, Raleigh, about what we had to do to get a commercial on the air back in the day with the grease pencil and the splicing block and the razor blade to put together a one-minute concert spot. Sometimes took an hour in the studio. I don't know if you remember those days.
1: Oh, do I not remember them? Yes, and the Real to Real Scully Lays, the through tape, if you just hit stop. But sadly, I started right before that. I still have transcription discs I cut. Not only that, but when the owner was too cheap to buy the little vacuum for the tone arm, you had to do it from the inside out or you would eat your own shavings.
0: That's fantastic.
1: Yeah. Oh, yeah. And I still have around here, you know, a lot of people have things like carts. Well, I still have, and now I can't think of the name of them, but they're the little metal boxes that we used to use before cart machines.
0: Oh, my goodness.
1: Yeah, what the hell was it? John will probably think.
0: I remember in the late 1980s doing Top 40 radio in Nashville and having the six-stack cart machine.
1: Oh, sure.
0: Sequence all of them through.
1: Yeah.
0: And you didn't need to worry about putting on Stairway to Heaven on a turntable.
1: McKenzie's, that's you what they were. Just, excuse me, McKenzie's, McKenzie repeaters. That was that. Yes, okay.
0: Okay.
1: So now, yes, six cart machines, all right. WDNC in Durham, North Carolina, that's what we had. They all came into the same pot.
0: Yes, but the six-stack cart machines were fantastic. If you had a groupie outside and you would just set the song and the jingle and the commercials, they were all going to just fire while you were taking care of whatever nefarious business you had to take care of for 15 or 20 minutes. But people don't understand the difference with podcasting and all of the technological advancements we have today. But the thing that surprised me most about doing that show at WGN I did back in December of 2009 was that I was not allowed to pick up the phone. I was not allowed to touch anything except my microphone to hold it closer to me because of the union nature of.
1: Yeah. You still there? Hello, hello? Did I lose you? Jeff, you couldn't have gone. Please don't go. Looks like I lost.
0: No.
1: There you are. You just faded away for a minute.
0: I'm here.
1: Okay, good.
0: I'm here. I'm just saying. Yeah. I'm just saying the union nature of those markets was so much different than what we were working with in other markets that didn't have unions, where we were responsible for everything that went on the air, and we had to physically touch things to make them move.
1: Oh, yeah. The worst part about unions, actually in the 50s, when you had the deal, the worst market as far as I'm concerned was St. Louis, and I don't know why. They had a bunch of aging AFM guys, and literally you couldn't train them to hit a post to save their souls. So,
0: oh, no.
1: So, of course, you could drive a truck through the dead air, and... Yeah, so I remember those deals, and I was at KMPC when we went combo, and actually we had great engineers there, but I liked it better combo. I liked the hands-on feeling.
0: But the other thing about Chicago radio in particular I would like to mention is that my mom and dad moved to Western Chicago, Downers Grove and Napersville, Illinois, in 1965-66.
1: Mm-hmm.
0: And that's where I got bit with the radio bug, was listening to all the great voices on WLS and WCFL and WGN and WIND. And I decided at 7 years old that I was going to be on the radio.
1: That's great.
0: And I will say to you, And I tell people this all the time, Raleigh, is that how many kids who are 7, 8 years old say they want to do this for a living in their life and actually get to do it? I am so blessed and so grateful that I have been able to do it consistently somewhere, full-time or part-time, since I was 19 years old in 1980. And I

0: am so thankful that I got to pursue this passion that we call radio, and I'm glad you're still doing it.
1: You're so nice. I'm just delighted that you called. And you know, I'm always trolling for callers, and good ones are just wonderful. So I want to do what I can do to convince you to call again.
0: Oh, I definitely will, when I'm up this late, will call you again. I will enjoy the rest of the show, and I just hope that there are many, many years more for you to be doing this.
1: Well, you're very kind. I don't know about that, but for the time being anyway, we'll take it a day at a time. But, you know, moving to suburban Chicago when you did, you had a lot of little interesting suburban stations like YEN in Des Plaines or WWMM in Arlington Heights. It was an interesting time.
0: Well, you know, the other thing about that was one of the stations that I glommed onto because I was always searching, and I loved the soul station. What was it, WVON?
1: Oh, yeah, right. Also, but GEE, and yeah, there's a lot of, you know, WAD. There was great soul in Chicago, you betcha, and VON was wonderful.
0: The first time I heard The Moments, Love on a Two-Way Street, was on WVON.
1: Perfect. A wonderful memory.
0: And Naperville had North Central College, and I listened to that station.
1: Right. Well, good.
0: I think it was WONC.
1: Okay.
0: But anyway, thank you again for the time, and I have a challenge for you.
1: Uh-oh. Okay.
0: I have a challenge for you. I do occasionally on, when the red season is over, I'll have Monday and Tuesday nights from 9 to midnight on WLW. And I have done this series for several years called American History on the Radio. I would love to invite you on as a guest. We can do it earlier in the day. If you're so inclined, I would love to be able to contact with you and do an interview with you about your extensive radio career on my show.
1: That's so nice of you. I will put you on hold, and I'll have John get your information. And, yeah, we do talk about old Cincinnati radio, because there's a lot of wonderful stories.
0: Yes, there are.
1: All right. Well, good deal. Well, I'm delighted you called, and I'm anticipating hearing from you again soon.
0: Cheers, Raleigh.
1: All right, thanks. Hang on. Don't go away. All right, so 888-876-5593. That's 8888-R-O-L-L-Y-E. We've got Fran and Austin and Eduardo in Tampa, and plenty of room for you on WGN Radio. Boom, boom.

0: 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I'm Raleigh James. Flip Records. They're such a great little Hollywood label. It was a couple of the fur tags, Max and Lillian. They had a publishing company, and they did Flip Records and had all sorts of really neat stuff on it, including what you don't often hear, the Mirages. Yes, Why Don't You Answer? All right, so 888-876-5593-8888 Raleigh. 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
1: Hey, Raleigh. Well, I have just about had it with this computer. I want to take a hammer or, you know, if I had a hammer, I'd beat up my computer.
0: Yes, yes, yes, yes. All right, so tell me what's gone wrong today.
1: Oh, everything. But it's just like I can't do anything on it. None of the keystrokes, as you know, but a lot of people might not know, I don't use a mouse or anything like that. Everything has to be done with keystrokes.
0: Yeah.
1: And when none of the keystrokes that I used to use, and I used to be able to, if I couldn't figure out something, I could play around with it and try to think like a computer in a weird way, and I don't know how to explain it, but
0: yes,
1: kind of an intuition thing, and figure it out. Nothing seems to work with this thing. And if I can play, I have all this music that I want to play, so I bought these drives, and I was going to copy them to these drives that I can put. I can play them on my phone if I want to, or you know, something else. And I can't even get to the darn drives. And then whenever I try to search for something on my computer, and usually what you do is you hit the Windows key and you type in the search that you want. It puts me into Bing search.
0: Oh, I know. Oh, God, yes.
1: I was trying to find the thumb drive, and I thought, okay, I'll hit the search, and I'll put USB thumb drive. So I put USB thumb drive, and it found the one I wanted, but it wanted me to buy it.
0: Oh, God.
1: And I have it plugged into the computer. I don't want that.
0: Are you able to access File Explorer? I mean, can you see?
1: I don't know
0: if that would be visible, you know, audible, obviously, but I don't know whether File Explorer, you know.
1: Yeah.
0: Because that's an easier way to search. But tell me, make and model of computer.
1: Oh, shoot. I've had this thing for so long. I don't remember.
0: All right.
1: It's a, yeah.
0: And what, are you running?
1: I don't.
0: Are you running Windows 11?
1: Yes.
0: Oh, I know. Believe me, I know. All right.
1: Yeah.
0: It's just maddening. You know, maddening as hell. Well, hang on a minute. Let me, during the news, I'll actually make myself busy and see if I come up with anything to make this accessible. Don't go away. Stay where you are, and we'll pick it up there right after the news right here on WGN Radio.

0: WGN Radio. I'm Riley James. Well, Don from Beloit requested that. Bobby Parker, yeah, talk about unsung. He was on VJ, and in fact, he did the original, and he wrote it. You Got What It Takes. Barry Gordy didn't want to put him on the writer's credit when Marv Johnson did, so he isn't. But I think he got some royalties later. In any event, in 1961, he was on a little Philly label, V-Tone, and that was interesting, too, because while he wrote it, it was published, of course, by quote-unquote Caldwell. Buddy Caldwell owned V-Tone. And if you're wondering where the V came from, he was originally Venton Caldwell was his name, so he V-Tone, but everybody knew his Buddy. In any event, he infected that. But Buddy Bobby Parker, born in Lafayette, Louisiana, and sadly died on Halloween. Gosh, it's been over a decade now in outside of Baltimore. So, yeah, all right. So later he had a couple CDs on some label I've never heard of, so, yeah, or something like that. But in any event, that was Watch Your Step. All right, so not the same as the Sammy Sevens record, Watch Your Step, which Kenny Gamble wrote, which is a nice song as well. Maybe we'll play that some night. All right, so back to Fran and Austin. So now, the thing I wondered, the first thing, are you using, I hate to say it, narrator?
1: No, okay. I'm using JAWS.
0: Yeah.
1: And I'm using it's an HP computer.
0: Okay. Well, let me ask you, because most of the things I read, you know, go about it through a narrator, acting like narrator is the be-all, end-all as far as seeing things. I don't know. Obviously, you know where the Windows logo key is. You can do that. And if you Windows
1: yes.
0: logo key with Control and Enter, that starts narrator. But anyway, if you go to this PC, and I like to do it through the Windows file thing, but you can do it just in general. Just go to this PC. Can you get there?
1: I can certainly try.
0: Okay, the easiest way is the Windows logo key and E, open File Explorer. And then at that point, if you do Alt-D, that's going to jump you to the address bar, which is where you want to be, because you just type in this PC and hit Enter. And that will open everything that has your internal and external drives. And then you can tab it until you see the devices and drives. It's a grid or a list, you know, and then you can use your arrow keys.
1: Yeah.
0: And so that should work. I mean, if that doesn't work, I'd be very surprised. Yeah. And I wouldn't I wouldn't blame you if you're saying I did all that and I still can't get there, because that's the only. Now, I don't know as much as like JAWS or NVDA whether any of that is different. But if all else fails, turn on narrator and see if you get there.
1: I can try it. Also, I did find the disk, the drive one time, but it wanted me to do things with it, and I don't know what it means. There's one thing it said, do you want to make it a hard drive? And then it said, did I want to make it a D something? I can't remember now what that means. Three options, and I did not know which one of those three options to
0: pick. Well, do you have a D drive there already?
1: Yeah, I've got a C drive, I've got an E Elements drive, I think it's called, and then I had this other one plugged in. I don't know what it's going to fall under, but I found it, but it was asking me, you know, did I want to do this with it or that with it? All I want to do is copy music on it.
0: Right,
1: I want to do with it.
0: Yeah, I just want to, where normally if you could see it, you just want to see it and drag it, but you can't. So, yeah. Oh, man.
1: I can copy it to clipboard and then paste it to, you know.
0: Mm-hmm.
1: I just can sit there and do that and, you know, get a lot of the music off that I want to listen to most often. And I'm going to get a larger drive and just put all, because the one I have, I've got a backup drive on there. Okay. But I don't want to use that. So I'm going to get a larger drive when I've got the money. To, you know, just put nothing but my music on it.
0: Right,
1: and TV shows and things that I, you know.
0: Right, a little.
1: That I want to listen to, no.
0: A little SSD external drive, you know, a couple terabytes
1: right,
0: or whatever.
1: Yeah.
0: Sure, absolutely.
1: Yeah, that's what I need.
0: Yeah.
1: But it's a little out of my price range at the moment, so.
0: But it won't be soon because, boy, that's coming down all the time. Boy, remember when that really used to be pricey?
1: Oh.
0: Now, my God, you know, 4 terabytes and it's not much at all.
1: But I used... I've been even wondering, should I try a whole new learning curve and try a Mac?
0: You know, if this were 20 years ago, I would have said, absolutely, don't. But, you know, and I am a Mac girl, that's true. But, of course, I deal with the dreaded Windows as well. If I were younger, I would be a Linux girl, no doubt about that. The problem with,
1: was,
0: you know, when Windows first came out, when 3.1 turned into Windows 95 and all that, I always said, man, this is PC wanting to be Mac because it was so much graphical user interface. But now what's happened is Mac wants to be PC. Because it's been now close to a decade where parts of the OS on Mac are read-only. And I hate that. I want to be able to do anything I want to an operating system because I had some old little programs I used to put on there and all that, which you can't do anymore. You know, I look at this as time goes on, may he rest in peace, Steve Jobs. A lot of it is not why I loved Apple, you know, because there is read-only crap and all that. So I don't know that it would save you. And then you have glitches with all the companies that don't really make anything for OS, like I talked about earlier with Nortel not taking some of my keystroke commands. So, you know, I don't know that would help. I wish it would. But I wouldn't say nah. You'll just have another it's just another kind of pain.
1: Yeah, it's not letting me download anything. I need a new because the music player that it has on there does not seem to have any instructions on it that I can read. And so when I play music, it shuts off JAWS.
0: Yeah, see, I don't. Well, and I don't use any of the internal PC programs, you know, as far as that goes. So as soon as I see some like music come up, I'm like, go away, just go away. But there are so many third party things, and again, I do most of my editing on Macs just because you know I'm more used to it and I like it. But and there's WavePad. Mm-hmm. There's a lot of cheap programs out there that'll let you edit audio. Because it's not like you want to multi-track things and do all that. So
1: No.
0: So there's a ton of cheap little audio editors, if not free, that you could get for PC. Let me see.
1: I know I used to love Winamp. It worked very well with JAWS, but I'm trying to download it, and it won't let me do it. I think there's something wrong with my security settings, and so I got to wait till my friend comes home from out of town and she's going to look at that. But I'm just ready to throw it out the window.
0: Yeah, I mentioned before what I use for Mac and WavePad, which is NCH software, and they do make it for Windows, and that would let you edit anything you wanted, but of course it sure helps to see the screen, so that might not be and there's a lot of free things you could download and just see like Audacity is still around, and there's others as well that are free audio editors. So Wave is low cost, but I think Reaper is fairly inexpensive. So, but let me look around because, as I say, I'm saying, hey, WavePad, but I don't think I could do this if I couldn't see it. So
1: And of course, the older individuals who are blind program left me high and dry. I don't know whether they're not returning my phone calls. I had a couple more hours of tech training, which is not even going to be near what I need. But the trainer's not calling me back. My caseworker is not calling me back. And I don't know what's going on. I don't know whether they lost their funding. But even if they lost their funding, they should call their clients and tell them that, I would think. But
0: you absolutely should get an answer.
1: Yeah.
0: That's maddening as hell. And it's also maddening that there's not some, accessible website, so to speak, that would have suggestions for all of this. You know,
1: if there is, I don't know about it. If any of your callers, and I know a lot of the people who call you don't use computers, but if there are any who do and you have anything that you can offer me, I would really appreciate it.
0: Yeah, absolutely. And you betcha. And I'd like that too. 888-876-5593. You know, there's got to be something out there, and it bothers me that that I think from what I see, Reaper is considered a favorite, and you know you'd,
1: oh.
0: But and supposedly they have a plug-in for Jaws, so that may be something. You know,
1: oh,
0: but
1: okay.
0: there needs to be something better than this. So, but yeah, I'd say look at Reaper, and in fact, they've got a website, Reaper Accessible, and they have a section, Best Recording Software for Blind or Visually Impaired, and so you can see at least what they've got, but. I do want people to call because, again, I think there should be some type of, you know, Reddit for blind users, if you will, so people could share their experiences to say, hey, this is what it does well and this is what it doesn't do well, because all of them have their pluses and minuses. So
1: I'm just a regular computer user. I don't know a lot. You know, it's like, okay, tell me what keys to press, and I just want to know what works, and, you know, I'm not really, you know, a big...
0: Yeah, well, the other thing is, of course, you're really not trying to record anything when I'm saying Reaper, now that I think about it. All you want to be able to do is access the file and move it to something else. You just want to move a file. This shouldn't be hard. Yeah, I know. Famous last
1: and,
0: words.
1: You know, I want to get on some websites and I want to download some stuff, and it's not letting me do anything.
0: Yeah, well, that but, yeah. When you get into downloading, now you're at the mercy of whoever set up the site. But just the idea of having things on one drive and wanting to put them on another drive, that should be simple, stupid. So
1: well, that's what I thought when I bought these thumb drives. I thought, well, even I should be able to do that with this computer.
0: Yeah,
1: but. I think I mentioned I can't get on your website on my computer.
0: Really?
1: I think I mentioned that.
0: Why?
1: Yeah.
0: Oh, well, let me ask you, how stringent are your security settings?
1: I have no idea.
0: Okay, well,
1: I don't mess with that.
0: All right, so. Here is the deal. I am insecure, so to speak. I am not HTTPS. I am just the old http://. I'm lazy. And one of these days I might update it. It's not happening soon. So the bottom line, and sadly, you know, our buddy in Atlanta, Julie, she wants to listen to the stream and the library won't let her. And the library won't let her because they're saying this is a malicious site. It's not a malicious site. It's just not an HTTPS, and I understand that. So their software blocks it completely. But that is probably what's doing it. You probably have a security setting that you can change.
1: Yeah, it's a good thing I can get it on my phone.
0: Yeah, right. Your phone doesn't care, right? Exactly. But
1: yeah,
0: it might not be that, but I tend to look right there when I'm trying to figure it out because it's not a secure site. And believe me, there's nothing on my site that's going to do anything to anybody's computer. But that said, when the security settings want it all to be HTTPS, and this isn't, so that's the deal.
1: Oh, okay. Yeah. That makes sense.
0: Yeah.
1: All right.
0: Well, I'll see what I can do to unlaze myself. Not anytime soon, but I'll put it on the list.
1: All right. Okay.
0: Okay, thanks. Good to talk to you. Okay, bye.
1: All right. Good to talk to you.
0: Yeah.
1: Thanks, bye.
0: It's just, life is just so unfair because it's hard enough to use computers when you can see the damn screen. When you can't, you add that to the mix. And a lot of things that could care less when they're doing their coding. And yeah, I can see why Fran would want to get into bludgeon mode. Absolutely, I can see that. All right, so 888-876-5593. We got Eduardo, we got James, more stories, and we got you, I hope, on WGN Radio.

0: from you.
1: WGN Radio. I'm Raleigh James. Eddie Arnold, yeah, on Shellac, 1947 on RCA. Yeah, he co-wrote that, too. I'll Hold You in My Heart. And sometimes when I get this kind of request, I wonder, what are you people listening to? Yeah, that you think of I'll Hold You in My Heart. Yeah, it's not coming up on any of the country stations you'll hear today, that's for sure. But that's Eddie Arnold, who had a career for many, many decades. All right, so 888-876-5593, 8888-Raleigh. And Eduardo is in Tampa. So, all right, Eduardo, what's up? Well, I guess nothing. All right, so, Eduardo will have to call us back after the news. That's coming up in about a minute. And then, let's see, David in Muskegon might have advice for Fran. Oh, this is going to be good. All right, and we have another hour to talk to you. And let me mention again about the new moon before the news. Yes, that's right, a public service. If you write those prosperity checks, not real money, yeah, but petitioning the universe for all manners of riches, you want to know about the new moon then. The new moon is happening Thursday, during this show, actually, at 10:27 p.m. So mark it on your calendar so you'll be able to follow along. All right, more about nothing coming up next hour right here in your request to on WGN Radio.

0: 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I'm Raleigh James. Shades of Blue, 1966 on Impact. Yeah, Harry Balk, Chicago label. Anyone in radio in the 60s in Chicago knew Harry Balk, that's for sure. Independent promotion guy. And Oh How Happy was quite the hit. So, and I already forget who requested it. But, well, I've got it written down somewhere. When I'm looking for something completely else, I'll no doubt find it. But hope he enjoyed it. So, 888-876-5593, 8888-Raleigh. David in Muskegon, welcome back to WGN Radio.
1: Yes, Raleigh, I'm totally blind myself. And with Jaws and the flash drive, the first thing with the flash drives are, you can only put so much music on there, and good luck finding a free website, because you're going to have to pay for each individual song that
0: you download. Okay, wait. You're saying flash drives. Are you talking about thumb drives, which is basically the USB drives that Fran is using?
1: Yes.
0: Okay, and how much memory do most of yours have?
1: It would have, like, at the library, the one I looked at, it was like 180 minutes at the most you could get.
0: No, I didn't mean in terms of minutes. I meant in terms of, how much storage space you had on it, in terms of megabytes or gigabytes, whatever. All right.
1: Oh, I forgot the amount of gigabytes and megabytes it was.
0: Right.
1: But as far as storage space for, like, music, you can't get that much music on them.
0: All right, understood. Maybe. But that's not her problem. She's not getting that far. Here's the thing. She's inserting the thumb drive, and she's not able to access it on her computer.
1: Okay, she's not able to access it.
0: Right, so when you go to access it, because you're totally blind, all right, you insert the thumb drive. What do you do?
1: Oh, what do you do? Yeah, if you can't access it, that becomes a really big problem.
0: Well, yeah, but walk me through how you access it.
1: Well, let me think now here. When you access it, I believe there's a code you have to use.
0: No, there's no code. All right, it's your own. We assume it is your own thumb drive. You put that thumb drive into the USB slot on the computer, and what do you do next to see what comes up?
1: Whoa, I'm sorry. Yeah, that's a big question.
0: All right, never mind. Just thanks anyway. I appreciate the thought, but it's not going to help.
1: Yeah, tell her that she'd be better off, and I'm going to tell her this, she'd be better off using her smart speaker and making playlists of music
0: to
1: listen to.
0: All right. Appreciate it. No, we're trying to figure out how she can do what she wants to do, not a workaround.
1: How to figure it out. You know what? I could call the library and ask here, because I was trained on Jaws itself.
0: Mm-hmm.
1: And there's the cheaper version of Jaws. They'll tell you when you go to buy the Jaws computer not to buy it. And the reason you don't want to buy it, it doesn't work very well.
0: Well, this is a standard Windows 11 computer. It's not the computer. But there's got to be a way that Fran can determine what is on that thumb drive that she's inserting. And that's what I'm trying to find. But maybe we'll see somebody else who come up with something. But I appreciate the thought, and I appreciate you calling.
1: Yes, ma'am.
0: All right, thanks. So 888-876-5593, 8888-Raleigh. So if you install a USB drive, you plug it in. Usually, as I say, it pops up on your desktop or wherever you're wanting it to pop up. You can usually see it easily in Windows Explorer. But if you can't see it all, that's my question. And if that's you, how do you know what is on that file? How do you know the file is even connected, etc.? And so I've never tried to do that, obviously, with my eyes shut. And that's tough. All right, if you know, because somebody's got to, this should be a very simple answer. 888-876-5593, 8888-Raleigh. And I know we have a lot of people listening to this show who are blind. And I have a feeling we have a lot of people who actually have done this successfully. So this is your time to share. That's right. Give back. or whatever. 888 888- 876-5593, 8888-ROLLYE. And I'm pretty sure, as I say, I'm pretty sure that somebody probably knows, and I'm embarrassed that it is not me. And, you know, I'm at the mercy of whatever I read online, which does not help too much if, you know, if it's wrong, for one thing. It's sort of like AI. AI is so great until it isn't. But I believe that Paris in Los Angeles has some advice. So, Paris, welcome to WGN Radio.
2: Hi, this is Paris. Yeah, I'm also totally blind, and I use a jog as well.
0: Okay.
2: So when you put in a thumb drive, I'm pretty tech savvy, there should be a Windows dialog come up saying, where do you want to open the, like a little dialog there, like, uh-huh. You want to, like in Windows, you know, in Windows,
0: yes.
2: Windows Explorer, or they call it my computer, Windows
0: right.
2: Explorer. Their dialogue said, where do you want to open?
0: Okay.
2: Open the thumb drive. It should say, use open in Windows Explorer, open in this computer, something like that. A dialogue should come up.
0: Now, can you just open it on your desktop, or do you have to open it in something like Windows Explorer?
2: It will open the thumb drive. If you go into my, when in the start menu you search for computer, the thumb drive, once it opens up, it will open as a separate, like separate window.
0: Right.
2: As it won't open in the desktop, but it will open as a separate window on the computer.
0: So if you do it in Windows Explorer, then, and it asks to open it there, it's going to open it under this computer and probably give it a drive letter?
2: Yeah, it'll give it a drive letter, because that's how this computer, that's what's going on here. I think that when you open it, that thing should come up.
0: Okay.
2: If it doesn't come up, it means the thumb drive might be locked. You know, what
0: right.
2: you have to do then is to... You know, little switch.
0: Right.
2: You push the switch back on the hardware, not on the computer, on the hardware, and then put the thumb drive back in
0: yeah.
2: to the computer.
0: No, I think
2: that's how it's going
0: to
2: work.
0: Yeah, and I think what you're saying, Paris, is what happened, because when Fran said to me, it wants to know if I want to open it at D or whatever, I think that was probably under this computer, and it wanted to give her a drive letter.
2: Yeah. No, just open it in Firefox, but don't open in camera.
0: No.
2: You want to open it in the Photos app? Don't do that.
0: Right.
2: Otherwise, you get yourself messed up.
0: Oh God,
2: just
0: yes.
2: Just open it in Firefox. Like, open it in the computer. Then it'll open up at a drive,
0: okay.
2: And you can access all your files and folders on the drive.
0: That's great.
2: It'll come up on the drive. So try that.
0: No, that's a great idea. Thank you so much for calling. I appreciate it.
2: Yeah, and I'm using Jaws as well, so I'm also totally blind. So just letting them know.
0: Terrific.
2: Thank you.
0: Thank you. Appreciate it. All right, so Fran, there's your answer. The dialogue box you're seeing when it says, you know, D, choose that, because if you don't have anything else that's mapped as letter D, that's perfectly fine. It's just gonna map that under this computer, which is really where you want to be. And then if you then click on it, you should be able to see a list of the file. You know, when I say see, Jaws should be able to read the list of the files that are there. So when you first put it in, you want that challenge box asking what you want to do with it. It's the most important part of this. And so with that in mind, then just if it'll let you select this PC, that's great. But if it won't let you select this PC and it's just giving you something like a D :// take it, and that should solve it. Let me know. I want to know. 888-876-5593. But yeah, that makes all the sense in the world that it would work that way. Jimmy P. on the South Side, welcome back to WGN Radio.
3: Hey, Riley, how you doing?
0: I don't know anymore. How about yourself?
3: I'm hanging in there.
0: Good.
3: Listen, you played a song by the Mirages or something?
0: Yeah, I did play the Mirages. Yes, I did. Why Won't You Answer?
3: What was the name of that song?
0: Why Won't You Answer?
3: Oh, wow, that's a good... I never heard it before.
0: Yeah,
3: is that the one?
0: 1958 on Flip.
3: Did Stan request
0: yes.
3: that?
0: Yes, he did.
3: I'll make it quick, because I know Eduardo might call back.
0: Well, you never know.
3: All right, listen, I got a six-pack if you play it.
0: I would love that. What you got?
3: I got As I Sit Here by The Whisperer.
0: Oh, great song. All right. On Dory.
3: Any Other Way by William Bell.
0: Okay.
3: Let's see. Baby, It's You by The Spaniels.
0: Okay.
3: Let's see. I got a million of them. How about The El Dorados?
0: Not at my
3: front door.
0: Okay, all right.
3: Baby, how many is that, four?
0: Okay, that's four.
3: How about Opportunity by The Jewels?
0: Okay.
3: And one more, huh?
0: Yeah.
3: And how about a song by The Skyliners? How about Close Your Eyes?
0: All right.
3: And there's another guy I enjoy listening to, the fellow from Rockford.
0: Yes, Ralph.
3: Ralph. He's pretty interesting.
0: Yeah.
3: And with his accent or whatever. All right, I'll make it quick. So nice talking to you. I don't always get a chance to call you, so.
0: Well, I'm always delighted when you do, and you will hear some of your six-pack tonight.
3: Oh, beautiful. All right, Riley.
0: Okay, thanks. Appreciate it.
3: Listen, one more thing.
0: Yes.
3: That copper he said was a retired Chicago copper, you got shot two times. Did he ever call back when I gave you all my...
0: No.
3: I was suspicious about him. I don't know if he,
0: maybe not real.
3: Yeah, not real, because I gave him all the information, and he never called back after that.
0: Yeah, that's a shame.
3: So, all right, Riley, I'll talk to you later.
0: All right, thanks for calling. All right, so there you have it. Yes, the six-pack will begin. So 888-876-5593, 8888, Riley, right here on WGN Radio.

0: WGN Radio. I'm Ronnie James. I think Jackie Shane was my favorite on that, although Chuck Jackson did a really nice job too. But that's the original, and that's the guy who wrote it, William Bell, Any Other Way, 1962, on Stax, one of Jimmy P's six-pack. So 888-876-5593. Now, I don't know if James called back or if this is from earlier. So, James, are you there? No. All right, yeah, James called earlier. We did a bunch of stories, and we'll probably do more tomorrow night. So that means it's wide open time for you. If it's on your mind, it's on mine. But since little is going on at the moment, I think it's a perfect time to do some 2020 news. What do you think?
1: Brady card blip.
0: Well, this ain't going to work since I'm still playing William Bell. All right, well, yeah, I should get this together.
1: Brady card blitz, plus Universal's Neighborhood Nightmare and Advancing Bears. I'm Grant Marshall, 2020 News. Real news, real stories, real fun. Sacking Tom Brady. NFL legend Tom Brady's newest California card vault store got sacked just 1 week after opening. Palo Alto, California police say burglars busted a window, blitzed the display cases, and bolted with 60 sports cards worth more than $12,000. Brady won 7 Super Bowls, but apparently the greatest of all time's newest defense couldn't cover the glass. Scream Machine. Universal Hollywood's new Fast and Furious roller coaster is fast, furious, and freaking out the neighbors. The 72-mile-an-hour thrill ride was engineered whisper-quiet with gravel-filled tracks, sound walls, and scream shields, but nobody muffled the passengers. Local Toluca Lake residents say blood-curdling bellows blast through closed windows every 30 seconds. Universal's looking for solutions. Maybe the next attraction should be the Fast and the Mutious. The Bait Outdoors. The bears take over the mountain. Vermont's the mean mountain state as black bears besieged the celebrated ski town of Stowe. Scare bears have broken into bedrooms and restaurants, even climbing on a car to try to steal a chicken nugget from a 10-month-old girl inside, the Globe reports. Dumpster diving. A feeding frenzy amid an explosion of humans meet bears standoffs. But one local bar owner says he'd stand in front of a bear to save it from being shot. The last resort. And that's what's happening. I'm Grant Marshall, 2020 News.
0: All right, I feel bad for the bears, actually. You know, people talk about the right to bear arms. I've always thought it should be the right to arm bears. But that said, I'm with the guys. I'll stand in front of the bears or it won't be shot. Well, apparently some have been. They've been forced to euthanize the repeat offenders. And unfortunate. And, you know, actually, those repeat offenders are usually bears. They have been the creation of those of you who've been, quote unquote, nice to the bears, who fed it, things like that. And who've made it easy for the bear to, in fact, get you chicken nuggets. But I don't know. Stealing a nugget out of an infant's hand, I'm not sure about that story. But you never know. Obviously, commercial dumpsters, many of which are created in such a way that the bears cannot get into them. But I don't know how many bears have been actually in Stowe recently. Obviously, bird feeders, they're asking people to take those down to say the least, and such. But bottom line is that as population grows and all that, the more everywhere is bear country. Yeah, but I like the bears. That's of course because I'm not meeting a hungry one face to face. That's right. I can anthropomorphize all I want. Although it does make me wonder what's on YouTube. Of course, that would cover so much ground, really. But all of the videos about the interactions with bears in such a wonderful, loving, friendly manner. Don't buy that for a minute. All right, not saying that a very well trained from birth animal can in fact show that type of behavior. But for the most part, yeah, I don't think you want to cuddle the big blackie who was on your porch. So there you are. There you have that. 888-876-5593-8888 Raleigh. And in national parks and the like, they've always done very well about about the trash receptacles not being pretty much bear-proof and all the warnings about what you should and shouldn't do. But increasingly in neighborhoods where that wasn't a problem before, it is taking residents by surprise. Oh, I had a horrible story, by the way, taking people by surprise. You know, we've heard probably countless stories on title theft and all that. Well, let me put another nail in that coffin coming up right after the news on WGN Radio.

0: Raleigh James, Dobie Gray, Drift Away, 1973, and that was on Decca. And that's for Billy Bob in Bourbonnais. So 888-876-5593-8888 Raleigh. Marty in Whiting has requests. All right, what do you want to hear, Marty?
1: I'd like to a couple requests by Cassandra Wilson, since she passed away last week. It might take you some digging, but it's, I'm looking at her obituary again, but apparently she did songs by Joni Mitchell, Muddy Waters, the Hank Williams, the Bob Marley. But if, like, and if it takes too much time for you, Raleigh, don't worry about it, but if she did a song that Muddy Waters did, and also Hank Williams, because I'm a fan of both of those guys, I wouldn't mind hearing at least one or two, you know, but it might take you some digging, though. But
0: all right, you got any titles in mind?
1: They don't have any titles in here, Raleigh.
0: All right, I'll find something. So you want either Muddy Waters or Hank Wilson? There's a Quinella. All right.
1: Hank Williams.
0: Okay, all right. we'll do it. All right, thanks. Appreciate it.
1: All right.
0: Because Hank Williams did write a lot of good songs. I'm sure I can find one that would be appropriate. We'll see, actually. Eduardo in Tampa is back on WGN Radio.
2: Hello?
0: Yes, this is you.
2: Yeah, thank you for getting back to me. Sorry
0: Absolutely.
2: About that.
0: Yeah. So what's happening?
2: I wanted to bring up, because they mentioned they did a story on Gander, Newfoundland.
0: Okay.
2: That's the town that welcomed at least the people that were on 38 flights on the September 11th, 25 years ago.
0: Uh-huh.
2: Yeah. And I like when they put the they said they put the food that they served on the ice rink to keep it cold.
0: Yeah,
2: that was pretty interesting.
0: Right. It was in the right geographic space. There's about 12,000 people who live in Gander, but because of its position, made it ideal for a grounded flight. And, you know, you see a lot of that also in Labrador. You'll see a lot of planes that will stop for refueling and stuff like that coming from Europe. And so let's say you're going from Europe to Newark, all right, whatever, halfway is Gander, pretty much. And so by the end of the day, I think there were something like 36 planes there. And, of course, you know, at that point, I don't think they had any contingency plans for anything like that. You know, what do you do with 7,000 people when your entire population is not double that? Once it was clear that the planes weren't going anywhere anytime soon, because, you know, it's not just refueling, what do you do? So I think that was probably what the article was about, what to do with an influx of a lot of visitors. And, of course, that's when it becomes a state of emergency, and you got churches and schools that are shelters and the hockey rink and everything else.
2: Yeah. They did a play.
0: Yeah,
2: They did a play, and the mayor of Gander said he saw it, like, in different countries.
0: Yeah.
2: So I guess they did that all around, and I know they did it in Chicago. It would be great to see it. But somebody mentioned it was on Apple TV. I don't know if that's true or not.
0: Okay, it could be.
2: Yeah.
0: Sure. So, yeah.
2: But they did show a preview of it. They did show a preview on CBS Sunday show, and it looked pretty interesting. So.
0: Yeah, I guess it was a Broadway musical originally, like about a decade ago, Come From Away. That was interesting because originally the people in Gander didn't think it was going to make for much of a story. The mayor said, well, I've never really seen a musical, but in my mind, I'm thinking, how do you make a musical out of sandwiches, soups, and blankets? And apparently it won a Tony Award. So Mayor Elliott apparently has seen the show 139 times, like you say, in six different countries. And in
2: it's
0: Gander,
2: funny.
0: And so so there you go. That's the deal there. And I would think that probably now you probably could see a version online somehow.
2: Hmm.
0: Yeah.
2: Well, at least something good came out of that day. So Gander came through.
0: Absolutely. And so yes, that would be the 9/12 musical, the day after 9/11, right?
2: Yeah.
0: Yeah. So, yeah, I'm sure Gander is still talking about it.
2: Yeah.
0: Well, what's hard?
2: Okay, Riley, you're winding down here. I'll call back again maybe tomorrow or Thursday if I get some good.
0: All right, good deal. I'll look forward to it.
2: Okay, thank you very much. Okay, have a good evening.
0: Yeah, for the most part, if you're 24 years old, you were born after 9/11. Yeah, that's right. It's come down to that. So it doesn't seem like it's been that long ago. Dave, 25 years this year. Dave on the North Side, welcome to WGN Radio.
3: Hello.
0: What's up?
3: I'd like to request some songs.
0: Oh, gosh, here we go. What do you want?
3: How about Frank Sinatra? I think he was with Artie Shaw. Or maybe Tommy Dorsey,
0: Yes, probably. What's the song?
3: I think it's called The Canyon by the Cave, or Canyon by the Cove.
0: Okay. All right. I'll find it. Where are you hearing these things?
3: My jazz station, WBCB.
0: Okay, yeah, BCB, right, I forgot. Yeah, absolutely.
3: Yeah, actually, I heard them about a week ago on Swing Shift during the 11 o'clock hour.
0: All right. You liked them so much, you want to hear them again.
3: I
0: think probably you're talking about that Tommy Dorsey song, The Call of the Canyon.
3: Yeah, I think that might be it.
0: Yeah, I know. You're great with titles, I know. But yeah, I think it's the call.
3: I hear so much music, I cannot keep track of everything. I don't have the mind like you do for remembering names.
0: Yeah, I don't remember anything current. Mm-hmm. Believe me, I don't even know what people request a day later. So, okay, that was a 78 on Columbia. I've got it. It was the B-side to Love Lies.
3: It's interesting you can't remember the next day, but you can remember a song from 60 years ago.
0: Well, that's normal. That's very normal. When you're in advanced age, you have no real short-term memory. The circuits in your brain don't work that way anymore, but your long-term memory, so it's the old joke, you don't know what you ate for lunch today, but you know what you did 60 years ago. It's just the way it is.
3: I try singing to my girlfriend every once in a while.
0: Uh-huh.
3: And I get like about 4 or 5 song words out of the song, and I forget the rest of it.
0: Well,
3: I don't know how you can. When you talk to people, you sit there and bring up like lines out of these songs.
0: Well, sure, but I remember them from 60 years ago. I don't remember them from last week.
3: Yeah, I can't even remember them. Yeah,
0: no. You know the thing.

0: So we got that. What else?
1: Fred Astaire.
0: Oh my God. Okay.
1: Let's see. What I'm trying to remember kind of now. Top Hat, White Tie, and Tails.
0: Yeah, absolutely. That is it. Top Hat, White Tie, and Tails.
1: All right.
0: Yeah. That is absolutely you're 100% right. That is the song.
1: Yeah, I like that. I wanted to know, is there a video for that song?
0: Oh, I'm sure. Whether it's current or not, I don't know. But let me take a look at this. I mean, how would you see it? I was going to say, wait a minute. Is there something I don't know? As far as I knew, you couldn't see it. All right. So, but somebody else could. All right, so let's see if there's anything on YouTube.
1: I wonder if they had like a video of him doing the tap dancing act in that.
0: Oh, probably. Yes. Okay, here we go. 1935. I've got the video right here.
1: Yeah, I can see him with his hat and his cane.
0: Right. That, yeah, from the movie. Right. That was 1935. Yeah. So, Fred Astaire played a dancer. Gee, what a shock. A guy named Jerry Travers, I think, was in the movie. So, yeah, it was Fred Astaire and Ginger Roger. So that's where Cheek to Cheek came from.
1: Yeah.
0: And Let's Face the Music and Dance.
1: Okay. All right, now here's another one for you. Either with or without, I'm not sure. I think he might have been on his own at the time. Jimmy Rushing? Or it might have been when he was with Count Basie, but I think it was on his own. Boogie Woogie Baby?
0: Didn't we play that?
1: No, I've had in the last 6 weeks, I've been requesting a lot of songs with the word Boogie Woogie in them.
0: Well, yeah, but we probably played it by Fats Domino, but you never know.
1: We did big Boogie Woogie Piggy.
0: Fats Domino did Boogie Woogie Baby around 1950. That was on Imperial. I've got that for sure.
1: Okay. I didn't know. I didn't know he did. I heard Jimmy Rushing did it about 3 weeks ago.
0: Well, a lot of people have done that. Eddie Clearwater and others as well. So it's one of those things. But I always think of it as Fats Domino. But let me look up something to see if we can find out who did it originally, because that I don't know.
1: Hey, while you're looking it up, I want to ask, what do you know about WBBM AM radio? Are they like trying to go dark or lower?
0: Well, they're not trying, that's for sure. But you know, you're talking about a radio station that's now owned by what I like to call Audacity, Odyssey, and their financial problems are certainly not a secret. So I'm looking for your song, by the way, and there's several of them here, but they're not the ones you want. All right, so it's Odyssey trying to save money as any way they can.
1: Because it seems like their signal's getting weaker at night, and they own, I guess they got 780.
0: Remember, in 2019, they had an issue with the transmitter site, and they applied for an STA to lower the power, I think they moved to that Bloomingdale, Illinois site, where their sister station WSCR is. And so in order to do that, they moved their power from like 50,000 watts to 35,000 in the day and 50,000 to 42 at night. So I think that that's the deal. But, of course, I don't know what their ground system is like there. And remember, that is important. So you got a lousy ground system. I don't care how many watts you're pumping out. So there are probably a lot of reasons, but that was in 2019 that happened when they, I don't remember what happened to that transmitter site. I should, but I don't. But that's been about 6-7 years now that they moved to that SCR site.
1: Would that take them a while? Because it seems like their signal at nighttime has gotten worse, especially when it rains.
0: Well, they both would have been down some, and but I haven't looked at the patterns to see. But like I say, the first thing that I'd say is if you're having issues picking them up, what's the ground system about right now? But this was.

0: 2019. So I would not think that you had huge problems now, you know, but no, BBM certainly not shutting down. Now, the CBS Radio News Service shut down the network. The Odyssey shut that down, but the radio station is absolutely still there, you know, 780 AM. I don't know, I think they have a translator at 105.9, so I think.
1: Yeah, I was going to say, it's interesting because they have 780, 670 on AM.
0: Right.
1: And then 99, US 99 on FM.
0: Right.
1: And then 105.
0: Well,
1: on
0: that's not unusual because the rules have changed over the years, and you can own multiple stations. You can own a cluster. And that's made it very interesting in a lot of ways. And recently it was announced that they're removing the TV caps entirely. So, you know, there's all sorts of changes. But life is very different. You know, when the Federal Communications Commission was formed in 1934, it was an outgrowth of the 1925 Federal Radio Commission. And the deal of it is, remember, their primary thing was about signals and to, you know, provide the public interest, convenience, and necessity, make sure that the signals were clean and clear and all that. But it's based upon the concept of program scarcity because there were only so many stations. So every rule that came down the pike was all about, in the back of the rule, was program scarcity. We have to protect the public interest because there's only so many places they can hear it. Well, of course, now today with the internet and everything else, there's an unlimited amount of places you can hear things. So a lot of the rules that were based on program scarcity are no longer applicable. So you're seeing a lot of changes. And, you know, it's not black and white, though. It's a very gray area. And there's a lot of people arguing on both sides. I don't bring it up on the air much because this really is an issue when you get right down to it. But, you know, you could argue it either way. But the bottom line, again, is all this was formed based upon program scarcity. Do we still have scarcity? And that's the question.
1: Okay. You and Fran were trying to figure out how to use a computer. Earlier today, I heard a story on BBM. At 50 minutes after the hour during the daytime, they have like a little segment where they talk about people who do good things for the people.
0: Yeah.
1: And one was the grandmothers were having trouble using computers, and this child during the COVID started up a program where she helps like senior citizens troubleshoot through the computers and stuff like that.
0: Well, yeah, but it's a whole different thing, as you well know, when you can't see the damn thing.
1: She seems to have ways to help people that can't see, even to help them with their computers and stuff.
0: Yeah,
1: maybe that's so excited, but yeah, I just thought maybe it'd be another, you know, say for someone.
0: Well, sure, why not? All right. Well, excellent. Well, we'll get your requests on. If not, later this week. We'll try some tomorrow and Thursday, but otherwise next week. But we'll get to them. All right. Thanks for calling. Always good to hear from you.
1: Yeah, I tried last night, but your people, they just want to talk, and I couldn't get on.
0: Well, there's always next Monday night.
1: Oh, and like Cindy and David and that. When they're calls around, you get a lot of feedback, and mostly like when you're talking.
0: I know. You know, I've done
1: that in the background.
0: I've done all I could to tell them to turn off their radio. I give up.
1: Is that what it is?
0: Yes, of course. Of course. It's something in the background. Sure. Absolutely.
1: All right.
0: Okay. Thanks. Appreciate it. All right. So, yeah, absolutely. I always say that. And a lot of people will leave radios on. And yeah, it sounds like hell on the air. But, you know, only so much I can do. All right. So, 888-876-5593, 8888-RALEIGH. If you want the final word tonight, and if you don't, we got tomorrow night and Thursday night full shows right here on WGN Radio. WGN Radio. I'm Raleigh James. Got about a minute and a half left. So, we'll forego the bumper and we'll talk to Jay in Cincinnati, who's got requests for tomorrow night. So, Jay, what do you want to hear?
2: Hey, great show, Raleigh.
0: Thank you.
2: End of summer. How about that swimming song? If you remember that one, what was his name? The guy was the third. He also did the Dead Skunk song.
0: Loudon Wainwright the third?
2: Oh, yeah, that's it. That's one of those great summer songs.
0: Okay, I'm going to find it. I don't think I might have it, but I don't know if I've heard it, but I'll find it. A summer song about swimming. All right, that'll be good.
2: Wonderful.
0: Thanks for calling.
2: Much,
0: appreciate it.
2: All right.
0: All right. So, yeah, that'll be good. John Williams, Middays, is doing summer montages of all of us. And Ashley had asked for my 10 favorite summer songs. And she said, we'll turn it into a massage. Said, no. A montage. No. I'll turn it into a montage. And so, actually, there were 11. And they're not necessarily my favorite. But it's a nice montage, and I think. So if you listen to John Williams at some point, I think you'll hear it. Now, in the meantime, what you're not going to hear tonight, and we are going to hear tomorrow night, is this horrendous story about a woman who hired a caretaker for her father. Winds up losing everything. Father's dead. She doesn't even know it. Loses the house, the contents, and everything else. And you'd think that there would be a way to get everything back. Not so quickly. So we'll talk about what you can do in advance, because as far as actually undoing it, maybe you can, but as far as getting your money back, you probably can't. And as far as getting the title to your house back, that's an increasingly large problem. And yeah, before the internet, we really didn't think about it. Well, a lot of reasons we have to think about it now. So I know it's almost an issue, except it's not an issue. I think we all agree that that kind of fraud is just unconscionable. On that happy note, we'll thank Adam for keeping us on the air and John for screening your calls. But above all, I thank you for calling. That's what makes the show a pleasure for me to do, and I hope you'll do it again tomorrow night. Until then, that's a wrap. I'm Raleigh James. It's WGN Radio. This is a replay of the Tuesday night, September 8th WGN show. We started right at 10. If you don't hear yourself on it, it's because you didn't call. I hope you'll rectify that soon. We're live Monday through Thursday evenings from 10 to 1 Central. Dial 888-876-5593. 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

0: WGN Radio. I'm Raleigh James. 3 hours to spend together. If it's on your mind and has no consequence whatsoever, it'll be on mine as well. A number of things to discuss. But as I was saying during the news there, the first giveaway in a cereal box. Now, it's interesting, actually, because, for two reasons. One is the first giveaway wasn't actually in the box. It was Kellogg's, and it was a long time ago, obviously. And it was a book, actually, and you got it at checkout. If you were buying the Kellogg cereal, you got the book. And so that was the deal in 1910. By the way, you had to buy two boxes of cornflakes to get the book. The book was the Funny Jungle Land Moving Picture Book, which featured horizontal flaps that could be moved to create different pictures and stories. So that's the first one, but that wasn't in the box. Now, as for what was in the box, let me digress a moment and say that many decades ago, I became an avid fan of Captain Crunch. I didn't actually like the cereal. I liked the prize in it. It was a whistle. And, of course, it was plastic. And it whistled at 2,600 cycles, which is exactly the frequency I needed to get free long-distance phone calls. So, of course, since it's plastic, it's going to go off frequency after a while. You had to buy a lot of it. I had cases of Captain Crunch. So when I found out that the first giveaway in a cereal box was a whistle, I thought, how appropriate. And that was actually the 1920s, and the product was Malt-O-Meal whistles at the bottom of the box. No copy on whether they were at 2,600 cycles. Not that it would have mattered then. All right, so that's the big news for me, and several other things of note as well. But as I promise, if it's on your mind, it will absolutely be on mine. Mike in Elmwood Park, welcome to WGN Radio.
1: How you doing, Raleigh?
0: Pretty good. How about yourself?
1: Oh, not bad. Not bad at all. Week's going real good. I was off Monday.
0: Yes.
1: So, yeah, you know, so I went back to doing my crossing guard job, and everything's fine. Can I get a couple requests on?
0: What you want?
1: Heard in a Love Song, Marshall Tucker Band.
0: Didn't I play that last week?
1: I think I'm not sure. You might have.
0: I'm gonna have to look for that, because I think I've played that within the last week, but if not, okay, You'll hear it.
1: Okay, and the other one is Oh, All Happy by Shades of Blue.
0: Oh, yes, absolutely. Fine song.
1: And if you did play it, I think it's my Pledge of My Love, the Joe Jeffrey group.
0: Yes, I have that one down, actually. Was that from you?
1: No, I don't think. No, not really.
0: Oh, well, all right. Well, that is a request on my list, Joe
1: okay.
0: Jeffrey group. I don't think I, you know, I'd have to look. This is terrible. You'd think that I would remember what the heck I played, but that would be absolutely wrong. So let me look.
1: I know you played, I requested Saturday Night Movies. I appreciate you playing it.
0: Yeah.
1: That's a good tune.
0: Yeah, let's see. Okay, yeah, Marshall Tucker Band was Thursday night in the second hour. Your other one, I already forgot the song. This is terrible. What was the other one?
1: The other one, I think, was Shades of Blue?
0: No, Oh, How Happy I Haven't Played, and I will play that for you. But you mentioned some other song, and I don't remember it now. God.
1: The other one was The Pledge of My Love by Joe Jeffrey Group.
0: Right, which I had as a request, and I didn't know if I played it or not, but I don't see it here in the last week. So But, you know, I thought I did, because I'm pretty sure I talked about him. He was from Cleveland originally, and he used to perform live in clubs around Cleveland until he died, actually. But I was sure I told this story. Oh, here it is. Yes, I did. It was Tuesday night. All right, September 1st, Tuesday night. I played it in the third hour of the show, My Pledge of Love, 1969 on Wand.
1: Okay. Well, let's see.
0: So you'll get Oh, How Happy, and you'll be happy about it.
1: Yeah, it's true.
0: All right.
1: Okay.
0: Good deal.
1: Thank you.
0: Thanks for calling. Yeah, this is terrible. I should remember it. But I do remember I was talking, because, you know, Joe Jeffrey was kind of an interesting case, and he tried and tried to get other national hits, and it just absolutely did not happen. But then he was a mainstay in Cleveland, and he used to appear in this club out in the woods, and it literally, I think that was the actual name of it, and it was literally out in the woods, and he did that for years. All right, so Don and Beloit, welcome back to WGN Radio.
2: Hey, Raleigh.
0: Well, as you can tell at the beginning of the show, you got a preview. We will be playing Brenda Lee, That's All You Gotta Do.
2: All right.
0: That'll be our first bumper, but you want to add to the list?
2: Sure. Hey, interesting stuff about that anger at computer failures. It was ended up being computer failure problems.
0: Well, yes, computer problems. I won't even say failure, because 30 years ago, most of those problems were user-induced.
2: Oh, it was so frustrating when things would go wrong, yes. I totally recall that era.
0: Although, I had something happen. In fact, I finally resolved it 2 hours with tech support today on the phone, and I am so mad. There's a company called Nautel that makes great transmitters. They really are. They're very reliable. I've got four of them. All right. Well, the first two, they never bothered to retrofit the Flash application. So they brought out an AUI so that you could address it online without, you know, having to have Flash, which no one does anymore. All right. Very good. Should work. Now, firstly, you would think that this company would have changed these modules long ago so you didn't have to bother with this, but oh no. And so you've got this AUI module that worked for years. Well, so last week, I decided I would change my passwords. It did not occur to me that there was a glitch in the system with anything in the Mac OS program. And I should have known this, because when you type in the username, which is Nautel, you can't type in the E without doing it through control, because otherwise it thinks it's an emoji. So I should have known that maybe I was going to hit a problem. But the bottom line is I peacefully put in my new passwords and they took them all that. Then I never could access my transmitters again. Neither of them. No way. So I thought maybe I entered them wrong. But they make you confirm it, as you know, twice. And so, you know, they took it. Well, it turns out that there's a glitch in the system with Mac OS where anytime there's an E or a D, it just ignores it. And so consequently, my passwords, which had both of those, were going to be ignored for the next 100 years. So I thought, all right, let's just reset them. There's absolutely no reset unless you can be on the AUI. There's no machine reset. In the front of the machine, you can't do it that way. So, which, by the way, I can't believe there's something like that. But the bottom line is tech support didn't know about this either, and it took us 2 hours to figure it out.
2: How often are you prompted to switch your password?
0: Well, it doesn't matter how often you're prompted. It's a question of when I want to switch them.
2: Yeah, okay. I just wanted to make sure. Okay, that makes sense.
0: You know, and you know, I'm the queen of 17 character passwords and things like that. And I'm pretty good with them too, and worse than that, even though I don't know what record I played last Thursday, I've memorized all my passwords. And I gave them some very nice ones. And at first I thought it had an asterisk in it. I thought, "Oh god, it's probably the asterisk, because I know what that does when you're in terminal and things like that." It wasn't.
2: Right.
0: It wasn't. It just dropped the D's and the E's.
2: Okay.
0: So, yes. So, you talk about mad. You know, I damn near threw an entire desktop across the room when I figured it out. But by that time, I was so beaten psychologically, I just whimpered away.
2: The Delphonics 1958 or something.
0: No. You may be 1968, but the Delphonics weren't around in 1958.
2: Okay.
0: All right. What do you want by the Delphonics?
2: Oh no! I'm just being funny. I'm trying to guess what Raleigh James's passwords might be.
0: Oh no! You couldn't guess them.
2: No, that's okay.
0: No one could. They're that obscure. But of course, the bots that are trying to configure it, they're not sentient. They're not trying to guess. They're just doing a letter number symbol combination, hoping that they get on it.
2: How about? But I haven't given you any list in a while. How about Bobby Parker, 1961, Watch Your Step?
0: Okay, right. And by the way, like I say, I'm playing That's All You Gotta Do, so you gave me that, and that's not the only one you gave me. So there, I've got another one. Watch Your Step, okay. Bobby Parker, all right.
2: That influenced a couple of Beatles. John Lennon was so influenced by that. Okay. He wrote two songs based on it.
0: Yeah. We've got What Kind of Man Are You, the Ray Charles deal. I've got that. I've got you down for several here in various places.
2: Okay.
0: So don't say it's been a while, because we're still out three or four. All right, so what else?
2: Oh, okay. How about Eddie Arnold, I'll Hold You in My Heart, 1947.
0: All right, you got it. Okay.
2: Okay, thanks a lot, Riley.
0: Sure thing. Thanks for calling. Appreciate it. Okay. So 888-876-5593, 8888 Riley. All right. Actually, these 3 hours are sort of my respite when I don't have to think about all the technical swirl and everything else. And I'll tell you what, though. If you want something reliable, you want the Sea Crane Company. In fact, I've got to replace a couple monitors that I use at one of the transmitter sites. John and I were talking about it, and he said, you know, just use a couple of CC2Es. Yeah, wish they were rack mounted, but they're not. But however, not only does every radio that Bob Crane has developed have great AM and FM reception, but his Wi-Fi also does, the CC Wi-Fi 3. Yeah, if you're struggling with getting good reception on your little internet radio, whatever you're using, doesn't connect to your wireless access point, or it buffers too much, or it's a hassle to use, you need the CC Wi-Fi 3. It is truly terrific. 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

0: WGN Radio. I'm Raleigh James, and yeah, that was Don and Beloit's Request 1960 on Decca. It's Flipside, actually. That's All You Gotta Do. And Jerry Reed wrote that. Yeah, a lot of people didn't realize that, but a young Jerry Reed wrote that, and Brenda Lee recorded it. That's All You Gotta Do. What was the A side? Well, you remember that. I'm Sorry. All right, so 888-876-5593. During the news, I'm going to switch internet providers. I tell you that because if you're still on hold during the news, you might have to call back. We'll see. Yeah, I know. Anybody who tells you that it's an information superhighway isn't experiencing the fact that it is a dirt road. Yes, with numerous potholes. And we're in one right now. Victor in Silver Spring, welcome to WGN Radio.
1: Hi, Riley. Just wanted to let you know Nick is in the hospital.
0: Oh, no.
1: What's
0: going on? He
1: broke
0: fell?
1: His femur bone
0: Oh, no. No. Oh, that's terrible. Now, I'm not asking you this on the air, but do you know where he is? If I put you on hold, can you tell John the information?
1: I don't know where he is, but I do have his cell phone number if you want to call him.
0: Yeah, don't do this on the air. When we're done during the news, I'm going to have you give it to John, and I absolutely will call him. I'm so sorry to hear this.
1: And you're breaking up, and we call it helicoptering.
0: Yeah, right. I always call
1: truckers' phones do this.
0: I always call it picket fencing, but same kind of thing. All right, I know. And, out in the boonies here, the internet provider's from hell, but I plan to try and switch this during the news. And maybe you'll never hear from me again, at which point I'll drive.
1: I won't hear from you again.
0: Yeah, no, well, if worse comes to worse, I just drive to the other studio tomorrow. But hopefully that's not what's going to happen. All right. Well, thank you for letting
1: me
0: know.
1: Anyway, I just wanted to let you know about that.
0: Yes.
1: And I'm trying to figure out a mystery Hispanic station underneath WBT. Heard them Sunday night.
0: Oh. So 1110. Let me think about that. That'll give me something else to think about.
1: Now, I know there was a station up in Providence, WHIM at the time, back in the 50s.
0: Yeah.
1: And I couldn't figure out their format, but they would play silly songs like There Was an Old Woman Who Swallowed a Spider, a fly wiggled and jiggled inside her, so she swallowed a fly. A spider.
0: Yeah.
1: Then the spider wiggled and jiggled, so she swallowed a bird, and so forth, up to swallowing a horse.
0: Yeah, well, there's a little station in Ohio. I don't think it's that, but let me think about this during the news. And thank you for telling me about Nick. We will absolutely keep him in our prayers. I appreciate it.
1: Okay, I guess I'll let you go so somebody else can get on here.
0: If they can.
1: WHIM was kind of a weird station in Providence back in the 50s.
0: Yeah, and then the little station in Petoskey. All right, well, let me do some checking. All right, talk to you soon. Thanks. Appreciate it. All right, so let's check out the news, and if you never hear from me again, the other provider bailed. What can I tell you on WGN Radio?

0: WGN Radio. I'm Raleigh James. 1961 on Laurie. A little bit of soap. All right. So I think that was Cindy who requested that. I'm not sure anymore. But anyway, so yeah, it's like that. But yes, the Apache tribe to the rescue. I've got fiber to the premises with them, and they came through. I think you can hear me loud and clear. Whether anyone's still on hold, well, that's a mystery. Let's find out from Jack in St. Charles. Welcome to WGN Radio. Are you there, Jack? Not a chance. All right. Well, when I went down changing providers there, I thought we would dump every call, but somehow Jack was hanging on there, at least on my screen. But clearly he wasn't. So we'll have you you call, and then we'll talk about whatever's on your mind. You know, if you're thinking about what's going on in the future and you're considering a psychic, let me instead suggest Star Trek. Yeah, well, if the past is indicative anyway, it's really interesting. In comics years and years ago, you'd see people in spacesuits, and then when the space program started in the latter 50s and the 60s, the spacesuits looked exactly the same. And they really did. And you say to yourself, well, which came first? You know, exactly. They couldn't have patterned themselves after cartoons, but how did they know? Well, Star Trek was interesting because, of course, we're talking mid-latter 60s. You know, the first episode was broadcast in 1966, and they were using handheld wireless radio devices, kind of like walkie-talkies, except not. All the information was right there, and this was something that otherwise no one could use. Touch screens, that was from Star Trek also, when we didn't have them. They called them pads. Yeah, like we later had iPads. They were PADDs, the personal access display devices, and handheld control devices that, this pretty much predicted the arrival of the iPad. Translators, well, that's an app on your phone right now, right? You can translate into any language you want, pretty much. And yes, computers, while ENIAC and UNIVAC were still around to some degree, not on Star Trek. That's right. More of what we saw many years later. So, which was first? I don't know. All right, so now we got Jack in St. Charles back on WGN Radio. How are you, Jack?
1: Okay. So, I'm living loud and clear now.
0: Yeah. So what you want to hear?
1: Yeah. Okay. Joe Harnell's Finding the Moon Bossa Nova.
0: I love that song.
1: Yeah. And Horst Jankowski's
0: Walk in a Black Forest. Yeah, it had to be that because there's no other Horst Jankowski record anybody in the States knows. Maybe NOLA, but basically none other.
1: Well, I get online, I can find a whole bunch, but the one that he hit the charts with,
0: yeah,
1: Walk in a Black Forest.
0: Yes, and that was a wonderful, this will take us up to news record. Yes. All right, you'll hear them both, I promise.
1: Thank you.
0: Okay, thanks. Appreciate it. Yeah, I love them both, too. Absolutely. And in the days when disc jockeys had to meet network news at the top of the hour, they'd back time an instrumental. And as I've said many times, they shouldn't have had titles. They all should have been, this will take us up to news. All right, so 888-876-5593-8888 Raleigh. Cindy in Chicago, welcome back to WGN Radio.
2: Yes, Raleigh. More food recall.
0: Well, what do we have now?
2: Well, I guess it's pre-cooked pork. I don't remember. I never bought pre-cooked pork. I mean, I thought that was really weird. And then the weird thing was, it really, you know, it hit home this time. I haven't bought any this year. I was making sour orange pies, mm-hmm. but like I made a mixed berry pie. It was mixed berry, frozen berry. Maybe I told you this before. Mm. I have memory problems. Mixed berries in the frozen at Walmart. Mm. Yeah, I mean, I buy a lot of that for the whole summer for like when I make my mixed berries pies. Yeah, and
0: well,
2: then...
0: Since you keep track of this, there have been 162 recalls this year, which is not that many statistically more than any other year. Last year, for the entire year, there was 320, for instance. There were 341 in 2020. But the question is, and a lot of people wonder this, does it mean there's more hazardous food, or does it mean...
2: Yeah.
0: Or does it mean there's more enforcement? Yes, but does it
2: mean...
0: So is it enforcement or is it the food?
2: Yeah, I don't know. I mean, that's...
0: So there have been a number of things. Salmonella as of August 12th, Cyclospora as of August 5th, and also of July 22nd, and Salmonella July 22nd, and Listeria July 22nd, and more Cyclospora. Okay.
2: So, but then there's something I just remembered. I can't believe I remembered it. But I read on Google that the trend now is that people don't want to buy food produced, like fruits and vegetables, maybe apples, or like something from a tree, out. But they don't want to buy anything produced outdoors anymore. They want to know where the food is coming from, and they want to know.
0: Well,
2: and they want to buy it from indoor warehouses.
0: Well,
2: you know,
0: they're probably going to have as much, if not more, of a problem with protein, with meat-based or pork-based, as you're mentioning, products. So the idea that you're going to eliminate a form of food to ensure that you won't be affected, not accurate.
2: Yeah.
0: So,
2: yeah, but they want, like, indoor food.
0: Yeah,
2: like,
0: well, there's no reason to think that an indoor situation couldn't produce bacterium as well.
2: Yeah, I guess so. I guess, and then what, I forgot. Oh, and then I knew that, I just know. I mean, these thoughts just come to me. I just think so fast. But I told Mike when the came out with
0: right.
2: the lettuce, I told him the problem probably is that the people who own these farms don't invest in outhouses for the field, and it was
0: well when it's
2: human.
0: When is the case, the outhouses won't help if it's in a culture where they don't use them. It depends where it's grown.
2: They didn't use them,
0: right?
2: So
0: it doesn't matter how many you put there, they're not gonna use them. Depends on the culture.
2: Oh yeah, I hadn't thought of that.
0: I know
2: Raleigh, you don't really want to hear it. But I went to the health club. I went to LA Fitness out in Mount Prospect. Only going to swim four laps. And some man started trying to pick me up. And I said, oh, well, I'm not friendly to anyone at the pool, you know, and this and that. And something in the locker room told me to ask for an escort to my car. So I get out and I look in the pool, because there's glass doors. I looked in the pool, glass windows, I mean. So I look in the pool and there was someone still swimming in his lane. So I thought, oh, he's still in there. So I look up, he's right there by the door. And I went over and asked for an escort out. And he heard me and he said, oh, I'll give you an escort out. And I'm like, oh my. So I asked for I just had like flat nightmare. It's over now, but I don't know. It hasn't happened as much, but that's about the most aggressive incident I had, for a long time at the pool.
0: Mm. Well, there you go. Well, I'm glad it worked out all right.
2: Yeah, that you can't do that at the health club to women. It's not in the rules.
0: All right. Good deal. We'll talk to you soon. Thanks, Cindy.
2: Oh, wait. I have a request.
0: Oh,
2: I don't know if you'll play it.
0: Why am I not surprised? Okay, what you want to hear?
2: Okay, it's for Dolly Parton's Passing Rhinestone Cowboy.
0: Okay.
2: Okay.
0: You betcha. Thanks. Appreciate the call. Yeah.
2: Okay.
0: Nothing like a Glenn Campbell record for Dolly's passing. Of course, it was Rhinestones, I guess. There's our connection, one would think. I think I'll stick with Horst Jankowski. I don't know about you. 888-876-5593 is 8888 Raleigh. Clearly, anything goes on WGN Radio.

0: WGN Radio. I'm Raleigh James. Well, we kind of consider him a one-hit wonder, but boy, he sure wasn't in Germany. That's Horst Jankowski. And in America, it was A Walk in the Black Forest. It was Ein Schwarz something or other in German. And that was a number one record on the Easy Listening chart. And I think it got to like top 15 on the Hot 100, but it was truly a fine song. So I'm glad that was requested. 888-876-5593 is 8888. Raleigh, James is on the South Side. What's happening tonight, James?
1: Nothing much. Okay, thank you for taking my call.
0: Always.
1: Yeah, okay. I had some rather interesting ones. I had one of them was about the cat, about a kitten that was used in a bank robbery.
0: Oh yeah, let me look for this. Did not see that. I don't think. Although I haven't seen much in the last couple of days. that wasn't on Terminal. All right, so let's see what we got here for you. All right. The driverless car crashing into a police van, I'll say that. I did like that story. I thought that was that was just somehow appropriate. You'd think that that would be something that would cause people to take notice. Of course, I'm not 100% sure where this was because it was a journalist, Muhammad Elijah, who was riding as a passenger while showcasing a remote-controlled car built by Eshan Zafar, praising the technology and praising it as it's rolling down the road until seconds later when it veered off course and crashed into a parked police van. At that point, guys frantically grabbing the handbrake to stop it doesn't work. And the blame went to an internet disruption. Well, all right, no one was hurt. No charges have been filed, but a lot of egos were bruised.
1: Yeah, so, it is a form.
0: Now, we should mention, by the way, that this didn't happen like in downtown Delaware. This was in Pakistan.
1: Yeah. But they seem to think that we can somehow have self-driving cars, vehicles, and they're even trying something about planes eventually.
0: Well, sure.
1: Which I will not. I don't think I will try that one for certain.
0: Well, then we have other stories of disgust, such as the new trend in not showering to attract members of the opposite sex. No. Just no.
1: Hey, that was very strange.
0: Yeah, pheromone maxing. That's right. And so one user said, stopped washing my hair now. Ironically, get more compliments on how it smells and looks. Pheromone maxing is the key. Aha. Uh-huh. Now, guys are swearing by it. Women are going, ew. So
1: yeah, I'm thinking of South Pacific where I won't wash that man right out my hair.
0: Yeah, right. Take your whole body with it. Apparently it's on social media, but everything else is too, where men are sharing techniques for optimizing physical attractiveness and how they smell. Well, lovely. Just lovely. And apparently, if you're truly committed, this doesn't stop at just skipping the shower. Some adherents are adding preparations to their pre-date routine, such as wearing clothes that haven't been washed in days, avoiding scented products whatsoever, and drinking their own urine. No, I didn't just read that. All right, so bottom line there is you can see anything you want on the internet. Don't believe a word of it.
1: Yeah, and I'm like thinking, why would you do that to your body?
0: Well, I can't imagine. I mean, this is a level of desperation I've never seen.
1: Yeah, and didn't we have something about somebody trying to do that same thing about the drinking the urine thing?
0: Comes up a lot. Yeah, I know. It's absolutely golden showers and all that. Yes, it's not. I don't want to go there. All right. So so that was thoroughly disgusting. But you're covering the landscape. We have the largest Viking era silver found while digging in the backyard. That's pretty good.
1: Yeah.
0: All right.
1: Yeah. And that was good.
0: Viking era, you know, it didn't happen in Cleveland or Miami. This was, in fact, Denmark. And so that's where you would find the Viking remnants, I do believe. That was good. But a routine traffic stop led to 400 unsuspected stolen credit cards. Oh, that's nothing. You probably sent it. If you haven't, you'll see it. The article about the 158,000 stolen driver's licenses. So, yeah, in this case, 400 suspected stolen bank cards, 17 postal keys, and thousands pieces of mail. And so, yes, Austin. Mecca of crime that it is. So apparently a woman, Elizabeth Rosso, 42, was arrested after officers located her vehicle near the apartment complex and learned that a warrant was issued in connecting with an investigation into credit cards. Yeah, that that took some time, actually. Yeah.
1: Yeah, and you think, how could this one woman crime spree manage to be loose that long?
0: All right, you're absolutely right. You've got a lot more stories, so call me back tomorrow night and we'll pick it up right there.
1: Okay.
0: All right, because we just went into the news, which I didn't mean to do, but we did. Now, with that in mind, Jeff is a first-time caller. Jeff is in Kentucky. Jeff, do not go away. The news is lengthy. What can I tell you? But you'll be first up after the news and the requested bumper beforehand. But you'll don't go away.

0: WGN Radio. I'm Roddy James. 1963, I think, on Columbia. Yeah. Started in the middle because I actually recorded it as an outro bumper years ago when I had to hit news. Yes, when I couldn't do it on my own, I just got exactly 2 minutes to start right before it should end, and then it would. Usually it was so. I bet you there's an ending on this, too. I'm not sure.
1: It's the Raleigh James Show.
0: Yeah, exactly. So that used to keep me honest when I cared. All right, so 888-876-5593. Jeff is a first-time caller in Southgate, Kentucky. Welcome to WGN Radio.
2: Raleigh, it is an incredible honor, and I am humbled to be on your radio program tonight after listening to you for the last several months when somebody said, you've got to listen to Raleigh James on WGN. And here I am. I'm a radio veteran of some 46 years.
0: All right.
2: And when you just talked about, at the end of that bumper, using that as a closeout to the top of the hour to hit network news or whatever, I definitely relate to that. I had that at the beginning of my career. I started in professional commercial radio in 1980.
0: Okay.
2: And a small AM station in Gallatin, Tennessee.
0: And oh, wait a minute. Are you talking about WHIN 1010?
2: I am talking about WHIN 1010, the voice of Sumner County.
0: Yes, they were one of my favorites.
2: And its sister station was Kix 104, which was a 100,000-watt top 40 station.
0: Well, you, by the way, it used to be WHIN FM with some of the nicest oldies ever.
2: It was Win FM.
0: Yeah, featuring Bruce Clark.
2: I remember them all very well.
0: Yeah.
2: As best I can 46 years later.
0: Sure.
2: I currently do talk radio in Cincinnati, but
0: oh, great.
2: I have on 700 WLW, I'm still there.
0: That's wonderful. Yes. Well, I was at WLW, but they were at 9th and Elm, so it's been several locations ago.
2: Yeah, we're in Kenwood now.
0: Yeah.
2: In these studios that looked nothing like the studios that you and I were familiar with back in the day.
0: Exactly.
2: But I wanted to talk to you about terrestrial radio and the way it used to be. And, you know, this is my second time. Well, I actually called into John Landecker's show once, so it's my third time on WGN.
0: That's great.
2: I got invited to do an audition.
0: Yeah.
2: Back when it was still Tribune Broadcasting,
0: yeah.
2: and in 2009, after a Blackhawks game.
0: Okay.
2: And obviously, I didn't get the job, but I got the opportunity to be there in the Trib Tower.
0: Nice.
2: Where, at the bottom floor, where people could still talk to you on the mic outside the studio.
0: Yeah.
2: And it was... Again, one of the highlights of my radio career, even though it amounted to nothing more than $50 an hour, and they paid for my gas up from Cincinnati in a hotel room. But I've got to tell you that I have so enjoyed listening to you and your trivia and everything that you do on your show. And I just, this is a more of a call of appreciation than anything else. But I wish the listeners would understand, and some of them do, Raleigh, about what we had to do to get a commercial on the air back in the day with the grease pencil and the splicing block and the razor blade to put together a one-minute concert spot. Sometimes took an hour in the studio. I don't know if you remember those days.
0: Oh, do I not remember them? Yes, and the reel-to-reel Scully Lays, the through tape if you just hit stop. But sadly, I started right before that. I still have transcription discs I cut. Not only that, but when the owner was too cheap to buy the little vacuum for the tone arm, you had to do it from the inside out or you would eat your own shavings.
2: That's fantastic.
0: Yeah. Oh, yeah. And I still have around here, you know, a lot of people have things like carts. Well, I still have, and now I can't think of the name of them, but they're the little metal boxes that we used to use before cart machines.
2: Oh, my goodness.
0: Yeah, what the hell was it? John will probably think
2: I remember.
0: Of it.
2: I remember in the late 1980s doing Top 40 radio in Nashville and having the six-stack cart machine.
0: Oh, sure.
2: That would sequence all of them through.
0: Yeah.
2: And you didn't need to worry about putting on Stairway to Heaven on a turntable.
0: McKenzie's, that's what they were. Excuse me, McKenzie's, McKenzie repeaters. That was that. Yes, okay.
2: Okay.
0: So now, yes, six cart machines, all right. WDNC in Durham, North Carolina, that's what we had. They all came into the same pot.
2: Yes, but the six-stack cart machines were fantastic. If you had a groupie outside and you would just set the song and the jingle and the commercials, they were all going to just fire while you were taking care of whatever nefarious business you had to take care of for 15 or 20 minutes. But people don't understand the difference with podcasting and all of the technological advancements we have today. But the thing that surprised me most about doing that show at WGN I did back in December of 2009 was that I was not allowed to pick up the phone. I was not allowed to touch anything except my microphone to hold it closer to me because of the union nature of.
0: Yeah. You still there? Hello, hello? Did I lose you? Jeff, you couldn't have gone. Please don't go. Looks like I lost you. There you are. You just faded away for a minute.
2: I'm here.
0: Okay, good.
2: I'm here. I'm just saying the union nature of those markets was so much different than what we were working with in other markets that didn't have unions, where we were responsible for everything that went on the air, and we had to physically touch things to make them move.
0: Oh, yeah. The worst part about unions, actually in the 50s, when you had the deal, the worst market as far as I'm concerned was St. Louis, and I don't know why. They had a bunch of aging AFM guys, and literally you couldn't train them to hit a post to save their souls. So,
2: oh, no.
0: So, of course, you could drive a truck through the dead air, and... Yeah, so I remember those deals, and I was at KMPC when we went combo, and actually we had great engineers there, but I liked it better combo. I liked the hands-on feeling.
2: But the other thing about Chicago radio in particular I would like to mention is that my mom and dad moved to Western Chicago, Downers Grove and Naperville, Illinois, in 1965-66.
0: Mm-hmm.
2: And that's where I got bit with the radio bug, was listening to all the great voices on WLS and WCFL and WGN and WIND. And I decided at 7 years old that I was going to be on the radio.
0: That's great.
2: And I will say to you, And I tell people this all the time, Raleigh, is that how many kids who are 7, 8 years old say they want to do this for a living in their life and actually get to do it? I am so blessed and so grateful that I have been able to do it consistently somewhere, full-time or part-time, since I was 19 years old in 1980. And I am so thankful that I got to pursue this passion that we call radio, and I'm glad you're still doing it.
0: You're so nice. I'm just delighted that you called. And you know, I'm always trolling for callers, and good ones are just wonderful, so I want to do what I can do to convince you to call again.
2: Oh, I definitely

0: I was always searching, and I loved the Soul Station. What was it? WVON.
1: Oh yeah, right. Also, but GEE and there's a lot of WAD. There was great soul in Chicago. You betcha, and VON was wonderful.
0: The first time I heard The Moments, Love on a Two-Way Street, was on WVON.
1: Perfect. A wonderful memory.
0: And Naperville had North Central College, and I listened to that station.
1: Right. Well, good.
0: I think it was WONC.
1: Okay.
0: But anyway, thank you again for the time, and I have a challenge for you.
1: Uh-oh. Okay.
0: I have a challenge for you. I do occasionally on, when the red season is over, I'll have Monday and Tuesday nights from 9 to midnight on WLW. And I have done this series for several years called American History on the Radio. I would love to invite you on as a guest. We can do it earlier in the day. If you're so inclined, I would love to be able to contact with you and do an interview with you about your extensive radio career on my show.
1: That's so nice of you. I will put you on hold, and I'll have John get your information. And, we do talk about old Cincinnati radio, because there's a lot of wonderful stories.
0: Yes, there are.
1: All right. Well, good deal. Well, I'm delighted you called, and I'm anticipating hearing from you again soon.
0: Cheers, Raleigh.
1: All right. Thanks. Hang on. Don't go away. All right. So 888-876-5593. That's 8888-R-O-L-L-Y-E. We've got Fran and Austin and Eduardo in Tampa, and plenty of room for you on WGN Radio. Boom, boom.

0: 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Flip Records, they're such a great little Hollywood label. As a couple, the Fur Tags, Max and Lillian, they had a publishing company, and they did Flip Records and had all sorts of really neat stuff on it, including what you don't often hear, the Mirages. Yes, Why Don't You Answer? All right, so 888-876-5593-8888, Raleigh. 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
1: Hey, Raleigh. Well, I have just about had it with this computer. I want to take a hammer or, if I had a hammer, I'd beat up my computer.
0: Yes, yes, yes, yes. All right, so tell me what's gone wrong today.
1: Oh, everything. But it's just like I can't do anything on it. None of the keystrokes, as you know, but a lot of people might not know, I don't use a mouse or anything like that. Everything has to be done with keystrokes.
0: Yeah.
1: And when none of the keystrokes that I used to use, and I used to be able to, if I couldn't figure out something, I could play around with it and try to think like a computer in a weird way, and I don't know how to explain it, but
0: yes,
1: kind of an intuition thing and figure it out. Nothing seems to work with

0: this thing. And if I can play, I have all this music that I want to play. So I bought these drives, and I was going to copy them to these drives that I can put. I can play them on my phone if I want to, or you know, something else. And I can't even get to the darn drives. And then whenever I try to search for something on my computer, and usually what you do is you hit the Windows key and you type in the search that you want, it puts me into Bing search.
1: Oh, I know. Oh, God, yes.
0: I was trying to find the thumb drive, and I put, so I thought, okay, I'll hit the search and I'll put USB thumb drive. So I put USB thumb drive, and it found the one I wanted, but it wanted me to buy it.
1: Oh, God.
0: And I have it plugged into the computer. I don't want that.
1: Are you able to access File Explorer? I mean, can you see?
0: I don't know
1: if that would be visible, you know, audible, obviously, but I don't know whether File Explorer, you know.
0: Yeah.
1: Because that's an easier way to search. But tell me, make and model of computer.
0: Oh, shoot. I've had this thing for so long. I don't remember.
1: All right.
0: It's yeah.
1: And what are you running? Are you running Windows 11?
0: Yes.
1: I know. Believe me, I know. All right.
0: Yeah.
1: It's just maddening. You know, maddening as hell. Well, hang on a minute. Let me, during the news, I'll actually make myself busy and see if I come up with anything to make this accessible. Don't go away. Stay where you are, and we'll pick it up there right after the news, right here on WGN Radio.

0: allegedly exposed to an earlier case of the measles at Caneland High School in Maple Park. Illinois Restaurant Association, and a coalition of Chicago alders are not happy with Mayor Johnson. They're accusing him of purposely holding up video gambling licenses for local bars and restaurants. Both parties say it's a direct revenue generator for not only the bars, but to help deal with Chicago's billion-dollar budget shortfall. Alder Samantha Nugent says the state and city council followed all the proper protocols to make this legal.
1: The administration has created an unnecessary bureaucratic delay that directly harms the small businesses it claims to support. The application process is already in place through BACP, but the city is currently not issuing these licenses for some unknown reason.
0: However, Bally's Casino is suing the city over what it believes is a breach of contract by allowing video poker and slots to be allowed to be widely available. CPD have found the body of a 26-year-old woman who disappeared after the car she was in wound up in the Little Calumet River yesterday. She's been identified by her family as Rafael Howard. 24-year-old Trumaine Sanders was killed in the crash. Three others in their 20s were able to get out. The driver was cited for failing to slow down. Nicor's proposed natural gas rate hike was cut by $140 million after settling a case with the state. Nicor had been looking for a $220 million rate hike in January. The price of oil topped $100 a barrel today, thanks to increased tensions in the Middle East. News Nation's Connell McShane.
2: Highest that Brent crude's been since July. As for the prices at the pump, highest levels we've seen there since June. So when will we see those prices go down? Here is the president earlier today.
3: Right after the election, oil prices are going to be tumbling downward. They're going to be tumbling down, and we'll get them down, I think, for gasoline. We'll get them below $2 a gallon.
0: Mr. Trump spoke at Joint Base Andrews before heading down to the Republican National Committee convention in Dallas. WGN Sports Time, 10:05. Brewers over the Cubs, 8-6. Pirates beat the White Sox, 4-2. And Miami and the Fire played to a 1-1 tie at Soldier Field.
4: Partly cloudy skies tonight with seasonally cool temperatures into the low 60s with decreasing humidity and light northwesterly winds. Thursday will be a beautiful day for us. Expect low humidity, mostly sunny skies, light northerly winds, and temperatures into the upper 70s and low 80s. We continue that comfortable trend into Thursday night with lows into the upper 50s and low 60s and mostly clear skies. From the WGN Weather Center, I'm meteorologist Alyssa Donovan.
0: Mostly cloudy in 72 at O'Hare. It is partly cloudy in 73 at Midway. And at Northerly Island, it is 74 degrees. 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

0: WGN Radio. I'm Raleigh James. 3 hours to spend together. If it's on your mind, it'll be on mine. I started to talk about something at the end of the show last night and really didn't get to it. And I think it's important we discuss it. Not really an issue from the standpoint of politics or anything like that, but absolutely something that might impact you. And it's amazing to me how many people do not realize how easy it is for this to occur, and more to the point, how hard it is for you to regain your assets. And what we're talking about here, and everybody's got a story, you know, we hear those commercials on WGN all the time about elder situations where, elder relatives are taken advantage of, very often by family members or others. And so you're aware it happens, I know. But let me give you this case, and this might is somewhat extreme, but not really. Then we're going to talk about exactly what you can do, because there are things. And so it was that a woman in Baltimore had a father in South Carolina who was, he had Parkinson's, and he had some brain damage. Now, he was still cogent and certainly capable of making a decision. He wasn't yet at the point of dementia, but still, that was not far from their mind. So the woman in Baltimore, she couldn't move her father to Baltimore for reasons I don't know, but she hires a nurse as a caretaker and checks all the references and all. It's a registered nurse and all those kind of things. So, but then suddenly she's not hearing from her dad, and after a while she decides I got to go down there. And so she drives to South Carolina, arrives at the house, and discovers her key doesn't work. The doorbell had been replaced by a Ring doorbell camera. When she rang it, the voice who answered said her dad had passed away 3 days earlier. More good news. And wouldn't, blocked her from entering. So Nora climbed through an open window to investigate. After all, family owns the house. Her father is gone. But so was every trace of him. A new family had moved in. The walls were painted a different color, orange, as a matter of fact. The family photos were replaced by photos of strangers to her. But, of course, it gets worse because, as you can imagine, the woman now living there calls the cops, accusing her of breaking into the house, and has her arrested. She winds up in jail for 3 days before the charges were dropped because it was obvious after a thorough investigation that she wasn't trespassing on her own property. Now, the nurse, it turns out, had been hired 3 months earlier, and as the woman from Baltimore is saying, I hired her to care from him, not steal from him. Well, regardless, a month after this nurse was hired, Nora's father was moved into a senior living facility. Now, by the way, that's the first red flag in terms of this woman had some responsibility, too, because she should have known her father was not there. She should have been in better touch than that, but she wasn't. In the meantime, in addition to moving him into a senior living facility, the nurse was named his power of attorney. The deed to his house was transferred to her for $5. Bank statements show that money was transferred from the woman's father's account into the nurse's account before and after he died. Now, at this point, and we're not going to have the argument of why she should have been in better touch, and of course she should have, but at this point, you're probably under the impression that, well, this is a criminal matter. Oh no, this is a civil matter. You are going to have to hire an attorney at expense to you. The likelihood that you will get the money back is pretty close to nil. Oh, yeah, eventually you may wind up getting the house back, but a lot of the equity will be spent doing just that. Now, sometimes it's somebody that the victim knows, like, a grandchild who's just borrowing money, whatever. Sometimes it's as out there as the investment schemes where people are plying upon the elderly and others for these get-rich-quick schemes on the phone and all that. But often it's going to be a caregiver. And now, of course, you might think, but I've checked. I've done all my due diligence. Well, AARP did a study and found out that victims of this type of situation who are over the age of 60 are losing $28.3 billion every year in the United States. And by the way, 72% of those cases, it's committed by someone the victim knows. And again, as opposed to the guy on the phone trying to do an investment scheme, this is either a relative or family member, somebody trusted, or somebody hired who is trusted. And there's a, you know, if you think this couldn't happen, it does happen. And I know you're probably aware of that. But what you may not be aware of is how hard it is to reclaim anything. And again, most likely that you'll reclaim the money itself is pretty much forget about it. But as for the property, and this is true, by the way, for title theft, and we're seeing a lot of that these days, too. The fact that everything is online, the reality hasn't caught up with the internet yet to see how easy it is to commit things like title theft. And again, those that do it, while ultimately they might be behind the eight ball, more often than not get away with it, or certainly a lot longer than you would think they would. Now, you might say, but there are laws in place. Well, yeah. To a degree, there are. But ultimately, this is going to come down to you if you have an aging family member. Bottom line is the first thing to do is at least get a durable power of attorney for financial decisions in the event of a health crisis. In other words, it doesn't kick in until the individual is not able to handle things themselves. Now, depending on the situation, if you can get a power of attorney immediately, that's good too for protection. But very often, if it's somebody who still has their wits about them, they're not too likely to want to give up that control, and that's fine. Durable power of attorneys will work. All right, do this while the individual still has mental faculties, because of course you don't want it challenged later, say by another family member or what have you. So that's number one. And of course, make everyone aware, the banks and such of that, that there is a durable financial power of attorney in place. Other thing, of course, is if you're hiring a caretaker, no matter what, use a licensed bonded home care agency. Check their credentials and have the caregiver sign a formal contract on what's going to be taking place here. And if they're loath to do it, you've got a problem right there. And you also can do things like, for instance, if this person is going to be living with them and handling day-to-day expenses and all that, instead of giving them any access to the bank accounts, provide them with a prepaid debit card for groceries and other items. There are also ways for view-only access to bank accounts, so you can monitor suspicious activity, such as unexplained withdrawals early on in the game. Of course, if you suspect fraud or theft, you're going to want to contact Adult Protective Services, and every state has one. And if the individual is already in a nursing home, call your long-term care ombudsman. But again, this is just part of the story. When a property deed was transferred or a will was changed while the elder was a questionable mind or whatever, that too is a form of fraud. But again, you're going to be hiring an elder law attorney, and you're going to have to go through all the steps. I would certainly say forewarned is forearmed. If you have somebody in this situation and you cannot be there regularly, and I hate to say it, but shame on you if you can't. But if you can't, if you're trusting others, or even if it's you have family members who maybe because of their history you're saying, well, they might be a little nefarious given the opportunity. Fine. Make sure you don't give them that opportunity. And have the documents in place first. And be very aware, because again, you may be thinking, well, if that happens, I'll be made whole. As I say, the chances you'll see any of the money are almost nil. And the chances are you'll get your property back. Well, I think you will, actually, but not without losing a good portion, if not all, of the equities to do it. So be afraid. Be very afraid. So I just wanted to get that out there, almost as a public service. So now you know. 888-876-5593, 8888, Raleigh. We'll get on to happier things, I do hope. Eduardo is in Tampa. What's up tonight, Eduardo?
1: Hey, Raleigh. Boy, it's been a while since I've been the first caller.
0: And you are?
1: Yeah. Well, I've been checking other people and making sure they're talking about important things.
0: Well, no, we don't talk
1: about politics.
0: We don't talk about important things, obviously. That's right. Yes.
1: Yeah. Here's a song I want to request. Obviously, this the most popular song by this group is Eye of the Tiger. But I wanted to request
0: Survivor?
1: Burning Heart by Survivor.
0: Survivor,
1: yeah.
0: Okay. All right. All right. I'll add this to the list.
1: Tomorrow I'm going to go in for a filling.
0: Oh, yeah?
1: My final filling, because I had three of them in August. So I had to do four total. So tomorrow's the final one.
0: All right. Where is it located?
1: I think it's the top right.
0: All right. The only time they're dicey, I had one recently, is when you get the fillings that are between two teeth. You know, it's like you got to drill down from the top to get to the side. So, and it's still not a problem, but it just takes a little longer and takes a little more, a few more shots of xylocaine or whatever they give you. Well, it'll be painless, as you know. Thank God dentistry at this point is no longer a horror.
1: The other three were,
0: Yeah, and this will be
1: I'm confident this one will be will be fine.
0: Yep, just more expensive than you
1: And then
0: like.
1: I get to donate blood on Friday, so.
0: All right. Well, very good. That means you're healthy enough to do it.
1: Yeah.
0: All right,
1: I'll call back tomorrow. I'm sure I'll have something very interesting. I would like to call you on Thursday before the weekend.
0: That sounds good to me. I'll look forward to it. Thanks,
1: okay.
0: Eduardo. All right.
1: Thank you very much.
0: 888-876-5593. We'll get to Ruth and Gurney here in a moment. But a couple things. Firstly, Amy sent me an email saying she hadn't heard William Bell until we played Any Other Way yesterday. I'm like, you haven't heard William Bell? Well, we're going to fix that tonight. We'll do a Judy Clay and William Bell private number, of course. And we'll also try, what's coming up next on WGN Radio.
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0: WGN Radio, I'm Ronnie James. That was a big, big hit for William Bell, actually mid-70s on Mercury after Stax had fallen apart. Arguably his biggest record ever, but not nice, nice song. But he's a Memphis boy through and through, born in 1939 there. Was with the Del Rios for a while on Meteor. Meteor was a little local label that Les Bahari had, and one of the Bahari brothers. One of the Bahari brothers, but right, the one in Memphis, no doubt. His first solo effort on Stax was You Don't Miss Your Water to the Well Run Drive, which was actually for Stax at the time a big hit. And he was there a couple of years until he was drafted in the service, so he was gone for 2 years. But when he came back by about 67, he released a solo album on Stax, and then some other stuff. And then in 69, he got out of Memphis. He moved to Atlanta, started his own little label, and then back on Stax, and then went to Mercury. And that was a deal. But we'll play some more. Maybe I Forgot to Be Your Lover. That was a fine Stax record. Or something with Judy Clay and William Bell. I think so. So Amy, before the hour's over, will know him well. All right, so 888-876-5593 is 8888 Raleigh. And we've got about a minute before the news, and we'll kick it off with the headlines from Ruth and Gertie and then get the whole story after the news. So, Ruth, what's going on?
1: Hi, Raleigh. I have about a 2 or 3 minute conversation that I wanted to do for weeks and months.
0: Okay.
1: And I want to ask a question of Fran when she had gone to get an eye exam. This starts in 2025 in December.
0: Okay.
1: Hadn't been to a medical facility for 4 to 5 years.
0: Uh-huh.
1: And when I did go to the clinic, I had gotten the transportation from them so that I could get there back and forth without calling paratransit. So December 25, somebody does not put in my information for whatever it was that I was going, and I didn't go. Okay, free appointment.
0: Okay, now hang on. Don't go away. That sounds like a lousy Christmas present already. We're going to do the news, come back, and hear all the details. Don't go away, Ruth. All right, we'll pick it up right there, right after the news, right here on WGN Radio.
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3: It's mostly cloudy and 72 degrees at 10:30. Good evening. I'm David Jennings. 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

0: More bad news for the folks who are hoping to see a return of Weiss Memorial Hospital. Brewers 8-6 over the Cubs. Pirates took care of the White Sox 4-2. In soccer, Miami and the Fire played to a 1-1 tie. On the expressways and the tollways at this hour, DeSaba Lakeshore Drive South, Minota Marquette, 21 minutes. On the flip, it is 29 minutes right now. The Tribune reporting that Weiss Memorial Hospital today no longer has its interim Illinois hospital license, even as its owners and neighborhood leaders are trying to push plans to get that building reopened. The first project designed to take office space in downtown and convert it into residential units is all open for business. They cut the ribbon on the bellwether on West Monroe this morning. About a third of the rental units in the building have been set aside for low-income residents. Republicans opened their midterm convention two-day event in Dallas tonight that kicked off with President Trump center stage. Whether candidates are happy or unhappy about it all, some party members are skipping the convention. They say they've got scheduling issues or high attendance fees. The forecast from the WGN Chicago Weather Center tonight. Partly cloudy, your low 63, mostly sunny tomorrow, the daytime high at 82 at 80. And Friday, mostly sunny again, the daytime high getting up to 82 degrees. It is 72 and mostly cloudy at O'Hare, partly cloudy and 73 at Midway. And in Gary, clear skies and 72 degrees. 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

0: WGN Radio. I'm Raleigh James. William Bell, 1968 Stax, I Forgot to Be Your Lover. Booker T. Jones produced that, and Booker T. and William Bell wrote it. So many from which to choose. I was thinking about maybe Every Day Will Be Like a Holiday, but got to do Private Number next because it was a big beach record. All right, so back to Ruth in Gurnee, who got a lousy Christmas present December of 2025. So pick it up there.
1: Okay, real quickly. Before I get into the scenario of the going why I went to a doctor and was looking for it and what I got, the reason for it, I've been cut off from my caregiver as of Friday afternoon, a little after 4 o'clock. My current caregiver was here and already knew and did not tell me. She took the box of gloves that I had paid for several times with her, so that was an indication that she knew she wasn't coming back. At 4 o'clock on a Friday afternoon with a holiday weekend, Catholic Charities Round Lake, and this had happened for 2 months back at the beginning of the year, no caregiver, and I got that taken care of through Protective Services, and I got back and got an extra $3 added on to me, but now a week, because now I'm gone with $8. I may be leaving Gurnee for a homeless shelter so that I don't have any diapers from Medicare cut off. And I have to protect myself that I get somebody coming in or I am in a location where I get the things that I need in assisted living, maybe, but that takes a waiting list and a long time. So my best alternative to handle the no caregiver, and they have Catholic Charities gift program. Nobody needs their birth certificate where I'm in from the city of Chicago in a Catholic hospital. They don't need a birth certificate for that or any other numbers of things. With all my legal documents, I should not have to go through this, especially at my age. This is not disability accessible. 114 Lincoln Avenue, Round Lake Catholic Charities. Back to the medical thing. This is where it becomes really interesting with manipulation of computers. So I'm going to get another appointment in January for a free appointment. So, okay. I'm a little bit missed for this reason. I didn't get to go to my high school reunion in September, and I cried a lot. Sister Jean had been to one year before. I cried so much, and I kept wiping away those tears, ink spot tears, overflowing. I didn't get to go to Holy Hill in Wisconsin. I found out about that on a Friday afternoon, 2 weeks late on the bulletin.
0: Right.
1: The bus was leaving St. Paul at 9 in the morning, and I didn't have a reservation.
0: We got to get back. We got to get back to the facts, Ruth. You do this all the time.
1: I'm crying.
0: All right. Well, very good.
1: I'm crying over three things.
0: Okay. Fine.
1: And I didn't. And I'm wiping my eyes.
0: Yes.
1: So all of a sudden, I've got sounds like snitch, but starts with a B in my eyes, and I think it might be a bacteria. Now, Cindy says that you remove these little beads in your eyes, and they had a name for it, whatever. In the morning, my eyes don't open up, and I got to pull all these things out, and they're caught in the lashes. Okay, so I call in January for a clinic, but I'm going to go to a health club first and then the clinic afterwards, and it's 9 degrees below zero. January was really cold, 2026. So I'm waiting for the bus to come to get me, and they go to pick me up at the health club instead of coming to my residence and take me there, and then I don't get to go to my clinic.
0: Right.
1: Okay, come this February, I'm going to go to the clinic, and I'll find out from the doctor, do I have an infection, blah, blah, blah. So the van that's going to pick me up, send the van to a nursing home in Zion. And so I tell my caregiver, I call them, and the answering service says we can't get them by computer or on phone. And so I get my caregiver, who took the wash, go down the street, tell them I'm waiting outside for an hour and a half,
0: right,
1: 9 degrees below zero.
0: Right.
1: So no clinic appointment in February. And then I decide I'm waiting for the warm weather, which is what I did in July. I did get to the clinic.
0: July?
1: And then
0: This was a problem from December? It's a wonder you could see it all.
1: No, it was a problem from October.
0: Well, regardless, okay, it's still ridiculous.
1: No, St. Lucie's a martyr saint. She's right. In charge of the eyes.
0: Okay, so eventually in July, you're still seeing miraculously. You get to the clinic and...
1: Yeah, she tells me that there's nothing wrong with my eyes.
0: Excellent.
1: And their other tests are down there in close, so I don't believe her as far as discrepancy in the medical report and other.
0: All right.
1: So I decide that I'm going to take the bull by the horn. So this is what I did. I went for an appointment a week and a half ago to an optometrist, and I paid for the out-of-pocket fee because Medicare does not cover this particular optometrist. So I did not know that I would have to get out of my wheelchair to get into the thing to look into the machine. I have perfect 20/20 vision and have had it all my life and never had any kind of an eye exam done to figure out any of these things. But what happened to Fran when she was said she was going for a bacteria infection? What did the doctor or the optometrist tell her? I'm curious. While my optometrist did give me eye drops, and I broke the itch, in the word sounds like W, itchcraft. I dislodged the itch. So I've got the eye drops, and I'm curing that through the optometrist. And I did manage to get assistance to be able to get into their seat so that I could look into the apparatus. And he told me that I didn't have any eye infection.
0: Well, good news.
1: I had
0: All that is good news, Ruth. Just take it as that.
1: Yeah. Well, anyway, pre-prepared about when you're going to go to an eye doctor. And if you're in a wheelchair, you're not going to be able to pull right up to where the equipment is. I had no idea of that. And I'm curious about Fran. What happened with her eye infection? What did the doctor tell
0: her? All right, we'll find out.
1: Well,
0: I'm glad things are better, even though you don't think so. Thanks, Ruth. Appreciate it. All right, so, wow. Now, we'll get to Rita in a moment. There's room for you, too. But I want to change this up to something pleasant. And that is the Sea Crane Company. And if you like listening to the radio, oh man, have I got a radio for you. It's actually not a radio at all. If you've got a wireless access point, a wireless router, something like that, you need the CC Wi-Fi 3. I'll tell you what, it is easy to use and it is wonderful. It will connect to even the most lackluster wireless router without any problem. 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So it is easy to use, and as I say, if you have a lackluster wireless router and things are always dropping or buffering or all that, man, the CC Wi-Fi 3 will probably end that. 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

0: I'm Raleigh James. That is William Bell and Judy Clay, 1968. I think that song alone is why he's in the Beach Music Hall of Fame. Big Beach Music record. And a ton of records as well. So there you have some William Bell stuff. 888-876-5593. I hope Amy liked it and hope you did too. Rita in Harwood Heights. Let's see what's going on in Harwood Heights tonight. So, all right, Rita, what's happening?
1: Oh, hi. I was in a car accident in May.
0: Oh.
1: And after the car accident, on the dash came the brake light, a little triangle light, mm-hmm. and a skid light type of light.
0: Mm-hmm.
1: And I went back to Honda, because I have a Honda.
0: Right.
1: I went back to the Honda dealer, and they told me that all of their cars are taken care of by a place in Skokie. So I went there and had the repair shop done. But they only did the body work. They didn't do anything else. And so I was left with, they gave me the car back, and I still had those lights on in the dash.
0: Mm-hmm.
1: So I went to the main Honda place up here on Waukegan Road.
0: Mm-hmm.
1: And they said, oh, well, they could fix it, but they didn't have the equipment.
0: Right.
1: I would have to buy their equipment.
0: What?
1: In order to fix it.
0: No, that's ridiculous.
1: Yeah, so they wanted me to pay $4,000 something.
0: No. This can't be the only Honda dealer you could go to.
1: Well, no, there is another one out on River Road, and which I used to go to, but anyway, this place is supposed to be big. It's supposed to be modern. It's supposed to have everything you need, and so that's why I went there.
0: But they don't. Let me ask you something. Was the accident your fault?
1: No.
0: Okay. So you're using someone else's insurance to repair your car, right?
1: Right.
0: Well, the bottom line is your car is not repaired yet. It is their responsibility to fix it.
1: Right.
0: So I wouldn't bother doing this on your own. I'd call their insurance and say, hey, my car is not fixed.
1: Yeah. Well, I have already done
0: okay,
1: that.
0: And so what did they say?
1: Well, they said that they would prefer I go to an Allstate approved place.
0: Well, then ask for a list. Say, hey,
1: yeah, so
0: I'll go wherever you want. You're paying for it.
1: They gave me a couple of places.
0: All right.
1: On a Tuesday, they're going to call me back and see which one I've decided to go to.
0: Okay.
1: So I'll do that.
0: Problem solved.
1: And hopefully that those people will know what to do.
0: Well, the bottom line is you should never act on your own on something like this because it may eliminate their need to reimburse you. What you want to do is take their advice from the get-go to find out, hey, you're paying. Where do you want me to go? And you're doing that now. So hopefully you will come away without any type of a bill whatsoever.
1: Well, the first place that they had wanted me to go to that Honda approved of was some place in an area that was not desirable.
0: All right, and so you say, hey, I can't get there. And that's fine. They'll give you alternatives, and they did, right?
1: Yeah, they finally did, yeah.
0: Yeah, right. So you've got alternatives. You can get there. You should get there. You know, for an accident that happened in May, you're lucky that they're still willing to take responsibility because they might have said, hey, we fixed the collision damage. The rest is on you.
1: Well, it's an old car, so they want to know, too.
0: Well,
1: they're not, these things are just because of wear and tear.
0: Well, right, that's what I'm saying, where they would put it on you. But what you're saying is I did not have this problem before the accident.
1: No, I did not.
0: This started after the accident. The other thing with an older car, you're lucky they repaired it because very often they just total them. And they give you a check for what they think it's worth. And you have a little leeway to fight that, but not as much as you'd like. So the fact that they're still working with you is actually kudos to them for doing it. Probably if it were me, I'd just say, hey, you're on your own. So this is good. So I'd follow whatever they tell you to do. As long as they're picking up the check, that's fine.
1: Mm-hmm.
0: Well, good.
1: Yeah, okay.
0: Good.
1: Yeah.
0: Now, is the car drivable with the warning
1: lights? It is drivable.
0: Okay.
1: Yes,
0: all right.
1: It is drivable. And they said, you know, I can take it. I mean, I just go short distances anyway. And I have a limited myself, you know, more night driving.
0: Well, yeah, but when you're talking about, you know, obviously there's some computer involved in this. It's a new enough car that's the case. And I'm not so much worried about

0: I can't imagine anybody with low vision.
1: When you say it's an AT&T, AT&T doesn't actually make the phones, but they may brand them, but they're not making them. I assume you're using AT&T's cellular service, and that's not a problem. You're connecting and all those kind of things, right?
0: Right.
1: Okay, good. So so we don't have a problem there. So the learning curve, yeah, it can be daunting, but there's almost everything online that you can find, including just typing your problem into a Google search. You'll get an AI answer. And so, you know, if you're saying I want to do this, whatever it is, on my iPhone, and I don't know how, it will give you step by step instructions. Yeah, it may not be an iPhone, it may be an Android, I don't know, whatever it is. You know, it'll tell you. So sure.
0: Well, I've been lucky to have an Eisenhower library by me.
1: And that's good too. But believe me, while I'm not gung-ho for AI for a lot of things, and I would always watch the advice it was giving me no matter what, when it comes to things like how to use your smartphone, it's pretty darn good. So don't hesitate. If there's something you're trying to do, just type it into your search bar and see what comes up.
0: Well... yeah, at Eisenhower Library, they've got the media people.
1: Well, yeah, if you want people, but when you're sitting there at 2 in the morning or whatever and you want to use your phone, you won't have the library. So this is something you can do at home on your own.
0: Yeah, I've been practicing, but I keep messing everything up.
1: Well, you'll get it. Patience is a virtue. You will get it. Yeah. All right, good luck to you, Rita. Thanks.
0: Thank you.
1: All right, so there you have it, 888-876-5593-8888. Raleigh, 2 more hours of whatever's on your mind and your requests. One of Jimmy P's six-pack up next on WGN Radio.
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8: We've got mostly cloudy skies, 72 degrees now at 11 o'clock. Good evening. 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Video gaming in bars and restaurants. Good or bad idea? You'll hear it. On the outbound Kennedy, 33 minutes right now. The outbound Eisenhower is up to 40.

0: 31 minutes and Stevenson on the outbound lanes. That is up to half an hour right now. Illinois Restaurant Association and the Coalition of Chicago Alders are none too pleased with Mayor Johnson. They are pointing at him saying, you intentionally are delaying making video gambling licenses available to local bars and restaurants. Both parties say it's a direct revenue generator not only for the bar, but to deal with Chicago's billion-dollar budget shortfall. Alder Samantha Nugent says the state and city council followed all the protocols to make the gaming machines legal.
1: The administration has created an unnecessary bureaucratic delay that directly harms the small businesses it claims to support. The application process is already in place through BACP, but the city is currently not issuing these licenses for some unknown reason.
0: At the same time, Bally's Casino is suing the city over what it believes is a breach of contract in allowing video poker and slot machines to be made widely available. Authorities have identified the 6-year-old girl who was killed after she was hit by a school bus Tuesday afternoon in southwest suburban Frankfort. Jenna Menius attended Grand Prairie Elementary School. WGN's Winnie Dorch has more on how the community is responding to what happened.
2: Lincoln Way Community High School District 210 released this statement. It was Lincoln Way Transportation bus transporting students that attend Frankfort School District 157. Lincoln Way Transportation is devastated by the tragic accident that occurred in Frankfort yesterday, and we express our sincerest condolences to the family during this difficult time. Transportation is working closely with local and state officials on the investigation of this accident.
0: Frankfort School District 157C said counselors are being made available to help those affected process the events. The Illinois Legislature's Inspector General Mike McCuskey has decided he needs to go do something else. Following accusations that he named one of the sexual harassment victims in the sexual harassment investigation involving former state rep Harry Benton, McCuskey has decided it's time to go. House Republicans using the moment as a chance to claim that change is necessary in the process that picks the state's top watchdog, but they also blame Democrats. Republican State Representative Patrick Windhorse says he had his doubts about McCuskey.
3: My hope would be going forward when we look for a new LIG, there can be agreement between the parties and between the chambers to come up with someone who is agreeable to all sides, who's going to be independent and strong and aggressively rooting out corruption.
0: McCuskey's last day in the job is September 30th. Anthropic AI researcher Jacob Coxon resigned yesterday over the direction of the company's artificial intelligence product, calling it dangerous if it grows as is. News Nation's Alex Capriello reports he is joining, that is, Coxon, a lot of other people have made headlines pushing back on the quick advance in AI.
4: These are just from 2026 alone. Back in February, a different Anthropic worker claimed that the world was in peril. The major headline of the year, of course, when an open AI model hacked the Hugging Face servers without a human at the controls. And then back in August, Bill Gates claimed the AI community isn't being fully transparent about the dangers of these current models that are out there. Now, Anthropic claims it's trying to stay ahead of all these issues and be transparent about the possible dangers.
0: Anthropic scalable oversight lead Samuel Marks says AI developers believe the tech could cause human extinction or similarly catastrophic outcomes. He said AI developers believe the technology could cause human extinction or similarly catastrophic events. The first wrongful death suit's been filed in Sunday's Amazon cargo plane crash at Miami International Airport. Five people died, five others were hurt. Attorneys with Morgan & Morgan filed a complaint on behalf of the widow of 53-year-old Yoel Rodriguez Naranjo, one of the five cleaning crew personnel killed when the plane ran off the runway and slammed into their truck. WGN Sports Time, 11:05. Brewers 8-6 over the Cubs. Pirates 4-2 over the White Sox. The Fire and Miami played to a 1-1 tie.
5: A quiet night ahead with seasonally cool temperatures. We fall into the low 60s. Humidity drops off as well.
6: Stand by for tease.
5: Thursday, we're going to see some nice conditions back in the forecast. Expect sunshine throughout the day, light northerly winds in place, and temperatures into the upper 70s and low 80s with a lot less humidity throughout the day. Temperatures stay into the upper 50s and low 60s overnight Thursday with mostly clear skies. Our chances of showers return to the forecast by the weekend. From the WGN Weather Center, I'm meteorologist Alyssa Donovan.
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6: Here we go.
0: We are down to 67 degrees in Sauminac. 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

0: WGN Radio. I'm Raleigh James. The Whispers on Dory. Yeah, a wonderful period of time for them and a wonderful little Los Angeles label. And that was one of Jimmy P's six-packs, and a fine choice it was, as far as I'm concerned. 888-876-5593, 8888 Raleigh James on the South Side. Welcome back to WGN Radio. Are you there, James?
1: Hello?
0: Oh, there you are. I hear noises.
1: Okay,
0: good, good. Still using that cell phone. Major error. All right. So, your stories. I must say, I wasted an awful lot of time today on one of your stories. It's National Ampersand Day yesterday. We missed it. We didn't celebrate. But as I read the article in terms of where the hell this came from, they claimed that a single character formed by combining two letters that were written so often together that scribes began fusing them into one efficient mark, the two letters E and T. And et is Latin word for and. So you write a lowercase e and t together quickly enough, in cursive, often enough, and you will get an ampersand. No, you will not. I spent almost an hour with this today. I didn't get anything that resembles an ampersand. So I don't
1: know.
0: Oh, did you try it also?
1: I've tried it in the past, and it's never happened.
0: Yeah, absolutely. So National Ampersand Day is leading us down the wrong garden path. And so apparently it has an interesting history, medieval manuscript culture and all of that. And to go back in time, ancient Roman scribes writing the Latin conjunction et, meaning you, so frequently fused it into this ampersand. I still don't get it. I mean, I don't care if you're showing pictures on a cave wall. E and T don't look like an ampersand, even if you turn it upside down. And so they're saying they saw it in Pompeian graffiti. No. Documents from roughly the first century, where the E and T are visibly merged but still recognizable. No. And so if there's anybody listening who has successfully evolved the ampersand from E and T, let me know what it was. And then, of course, they talk about the alphabetic origins and all of that. And the history of the word ampersand, which is also out there, school children using per se after alphabet letters, A per se, ampersand. You know, somebody's got too much time on their hands.
1: Yeah, I think they do. I mean, that's just like National Bowtie Day the other day.
0: National Bowtie Day. That's interesting. Well, at least with bow ties, you can almost guess that there's a bow tie manufacturer behind that somewhere. But I can't imagine who would sponsor the ampersand.
1: I don't either. I really don't. I kept thinking an E and a T. At that point, I said, Shakespeare said, it's true, a Buddhist. That's why I was thinking after that.
0: Yeah, we also have the kitten involved in the bank robbery. Well, I guess if you're looking for a distraction, why not? But that's a little out there, too.
1: Yeah, I mean, he stole the kitten from a rescue shelter.
0: Right.
1: Ran across the bank, ran across the street to the bank, handed the kitten to a bank manager, then wrote his notes, gave it to a teller. I was like thinking, did this guy watch Benny Hill or something?
0: Yeah. It's interesting. He actually wasn't a shelter. It was a pet supplies food store, pet store that also had an adoption area for cats. Using a nearby key to open the enclosure, he picked up a 3.5-month-old black and white tuxedo, Magnolia, and left, clutching the kitten, going to the PNC Bank in the same shopping center. Convenient. Witnesses confirmed he ran directly there. Now, you wonder, did he think about this before this caper, or was this an on-the-spot impromptu move? Inside the bank, he walked up to the manager, asked the manager to hold the kitten. While the manager held Magnolia, the man wrote a note demanding cash and handed it to a teller. This was not well thought out, and of course, Prince George County Police arrived quickly, took the man into custody, and Magnolia was found safe in the bank manager's office. And apparently, after all this publicity, they found an owner.
1: Yeah, at least the kid is made out like a bandit.
0: Yeah, got 21 applications for adoption, as far as that goes. So Magnolia has now retired from her life of crime, and is a reformed feline, enjoying toys, treats, and cuddles. Very good. So, yeah. That, but again, you really would like an interview with the would-be criminal to say, what were you thinking? Yeah, it's...
1: Begin to think that he must have been watching Benny Hill.
0: I don't know, but...
1: Benny Hill or the Three Stooges.
0: Well, it's interesting in that I would agree that it certainly, that cat certainly was a weapon of mass distraction, but he didn't follow through with any way that was going to successfully allow him to rob the bank. So he got part of the equation, but I guess he was in too much of a hurry to figure out the rest of it.
1: Yeah. Well, at least you can tell that tale to his cellmates.
0: Yeah, there you are. Meanwhile, Alex Trebek, yes, apparently even more generous in death, donated 74 acres of open land in the Hollywood Hills to the Santa Monica Mountain Conservatory. So that's nice for Los Angeles.
1: Yeah. Oh, then there was the guy who found his wedding ring after he had lost it at the Air and Water Show.
0: Oh, yes. Yes. Or it found him.
1: Yeah. And, okay, who knows? Maybe we're not going to suggest how he lost it in the first place.
0: Well, there is that. Okay, so now back to that four-letter F-word food. Apparently, there is a researcher who has eaten every fast food French fry, which we started to talk about. But it's very, very interesting that In-N-Out is number 13. I would not go there. I recognize for their French fries. I recognize they're fresh, but they always taste like they're cotton to me. Steak Shake comes in at Shake Shack. I'm sorry, Shake Shack comes in at number 12. And the problem there is the oil, and a lot of people saying it tastes like old cooking grease. Well, I don't know. Hardee's and Carl's Jr. comes in at 11. Taco Bell at 10. Yeah, we talked about this before. I've yet to find somebody who ordered French fries at Taco Bell. Have you done it?
1: Oh, I haven't, but I knew a friend who did like the nacho fries.
0: Well, but the word nacho kind of makes it perfect for Taco Bell. But nude French fries, you don't normally think of Taco Bell as the place to, in fact, order that. And I think it's only fair, if you're comparing fry to fry, that they do be naked.
1: Yeah.
0: Now, Arby's comes in at number 9. The curly fries, man, I'll tell you what. Yeah, maybe if it's right out of the fryer, but other than that, I don't think you want them to languish. All right, so Burger King, yes, Wendy's, and Five Guys, and on, Chick-fil-A. Again, Chick-fil-A, waffle fries are great if you get them right out of the fryer, but you almost have to stand there and ask them to do that. Raising Cane's, I must admit I haven't tried theirs, but they look lovely, don't they? Now, here again, Del Taco, number 3. Well, this guy's out of it. I don't think anybody's ever gone to Del Taco saying, I want the French fries. But apparently, this guy says no oil aftertaste. So there you go. The McDonald's coming in at number 2, and Checkers Rallies being number 1. All right.
1: Well, I would agree that Checkers does have a good fry.
0: Yeah, right.
1: They do.
0: They look good in the picture.
1: Yeah.
0: But then again, they're more than just fries, as you know. They beer batter them.
1: Yeah. So you can't resist them.
0: Yeah. Now,
1: it's like
0: Burger King used to coat their fries too for a long while. They had a big big opening of that decade and a half ago. I don't know if they still do, but
1: they kind of sometimes if you get them real hot, you can't resist them. You just like pop them down like a candy, and then there are other times when you kind of ask, what happened here?
0: Oh, God, yeah. All right, so consistency might be an issue. Right, so we have more food recalls, as noted. Mangoes being on your list, and apparently discovered in Mamaroneck, New York. Yes, good old Westchester County, recalling 302 boxes of Martina-branded mangoes. I must admit, I've never gone to a store and bought mangoes, but apparently they're on the shelf.
1: Oh, I have. And usually, okay, here's the thing. If you get a mango, then, okay, the best way sometimes to have them is before they get ripe, just let them get ripe.
0: Oh.
1: Other times, okay, you get a ripe one, and then you have an idea what you want to do with it. Make it into a smoothie or make some sort of ice cream or sherbet out of them. Okay.
0: Mm.
1: But the problem is when you get a mango and you realize that you've gotten one that is not just over, just ripe, it's overripe.
0: All right. Well, this is something to keep in mind. So as usual, some fine stories to share. Anything else I'm missing that floats your boat?
1: Let's see. There was the, I think there was one that I was going to talk about, but I said, I thought, well, maybe I shouldn't talk about it.
0: It's probably the Fleetwood Mac cover band, perhaps. But then there was also intermittent fasting and eating for training, and an article on why this individual stopped intermittent fasting. But obviously, the bottom line to that story was he wanted a miracle. He wanted to be able to eat and lose weight. It doesn't work quite that well.
1: It does. In fact, you ruin your body. You pretty much ruined everything for you. Then, of course, then there was the obvious study that I wonder why. I mean, I can understand part of the reason they did this study, the study about heat, leaks heat to increase the arsenic.
0: Yeah, I wasn't even going to go there because I hope to hell they didn't spend any tax dollars on that. But the idea that during heat waves there's more emergency room visits, I'm sorry, that does not take a study. There's nobody. It was Northwestern University who studied extreme heat links to spike in Chicago ER visits. You don't need the study, of course. So I don't know. I don't understand why. If somebody's going for their PhD, as far as I'm concerned, they failed.
1: Yeah, then there was the one that I hope they finally caught up with, this one, the coyote with a growth on her face.
0: Oh, yeah. Do we have any follow-up on that?
1: No, I haven't heard anything on that one. And I think, there was two ballpark-related ones. There was the ball player who got onto Broadway.
0: Oh, I think I missed the story entirely.
1: And then, of course, and speaking of New York again, the Mets hosted the first ever singles night.
0: How did it go?
1: Apparently they got at least it was kind of a smash in success. At least they got quite a crowd.
0: How about that? And that was in August, August 27th. 1,300 people attended. It was a sold out special ticketed event, organized with Time Out, Hot, and social creator Liv Schreiber. Okay, so attendees enjoyed pregame mixers, lawn games, and designated single seating sections across different tiers of the stadium. So a color-coded wristband identified the hapless victims. Green, single. Yellow, it's complicated. Red, taken, here to support a friend. Okay.
1: Yeah, so I'd say at least it was something other than people looking at their phone.
0: Well, that's true enough. We hope they were looking at each other. And it'll be interesting to see whether or not this causes any relationships to develop. I'm sure there'll be a follow-up.
1: Yes. And if it works, I would not be... You know how teams like to copy things. So would not be surprised if some other stadium follows.
0: Oh, yeah. Well, obviously it was sold out. That's enough to have somebody else do it, of course. All right, good deal. Wonderful stories, as always. Thank you.
1: Okay, you have a nice day.
0: Appreciate that. Yeah. I love the singles nights that they would have at grocery stores where they'd, you know, have fruit bowling, basically, things of that nature. But I have no idea. I haven't heard yet of anybody who was willing to admit that they met their mate in such a venue. So 888-876-5593-8888. Raleigh, yes, absolutely useless information is us and your requests, too, coming up on WGN Radio.

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7: Dr. Willie Wilson is running for mayor because he knows business. 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And Dr. Wilson knows how important it is to keep the Bears in Chicago because the Bears represent jobs, tourism, and city pride. 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
7: Honest. We need Dr. Willie Wilson for mayor.
9: I'm Dr. Willie Wilson. I've created businesses. I've created jobs. But what I am proud of is helping people. When I look across Chicago, I see hardworking people who deserve a city that works for them. I've never believed leadership was about power. I've always believed it's about serving people. That's how I live my life. And that's exactly
10: stand by, here we go.
9: How I'll serve you as mayor of Chicago. Tell you by Willie Wilson for mayor 2027. Yeah.

0: the Skyliners right there. I'll play it again. There's a story behind that as well, and it's one of JNG's six packs. But right now, we'll check out the news on WGN Radio.
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2: It's 72 degrees now under mostly cloudy skies at O'Hare. It's 11:30. Good evening. I'm David Jennings, WGN Radio News. A sad end to a shooting in Des Plaines this afternoon. Brewers 8-6 over the Cubs. Pirates 4-2 beat the White Sox. Miami and the Fire played to a 1-1 tie. On the expressways and the tollways right now. On the Kennedy outbound, it is 36 minutes. The outbound Ike is up to 42 minutes right now. A 21-year-old man is dead. He was shot by Des Plaines police during a domestic disturbance this afternoon. It happened in the 2000 block of Toohey, where police say officers were responding to a report of a domestic disturbance. State lawmakers looking at possible legislation that would hold gun makers accountable for some of the costs of gun violence. The state spends about $20 billion every year for emergency services, funerals, and law enforcement. The responsibility in firearms legislation would require gun makers to make a contribution to a state fund to offset some of those costs. Walmart running with Dunkin' in a new delivery partnership. The retail giant's expanding its restaurant delivery business with Inspire Brands, the parent of Dunkin'. It will allow customers to order drinks and food along with their Walmart delivery order in the shopping app. The forecast from the WGN Chicago Weather Center. Partly cloudy, 63 overnight, sunny and 80 tomorrow, mostly sunny, 82 on Friday. 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

0: Raleigh James, and yes, the Skyliners. Yeah, Jimmy Bowman on lead, and Janet doing the female parts in Close Your Eyes, which when you look at it, you'll see, oh, written by Chuck Willis. That's interesting. And of course, the Five Keys had the first big hit with it in 1955 on the R&B charts. But then Peaches and Her probably had the biggest pop hit with it, number 4 on the R&B charts and 8 on the pop chart. And it was been covered by several other people, but this is the interesting part. Yes, Chuck Willis wrote it, kind of, sort of, maybe. Ray Noble with Al Boley on lead released an original version of Close Your Eyes in 1933. All right, now, granted, the bottom line is that Chuck Willis would have been a very young man at the time, to say the least, i.e., I'd say probably about, I don't know, 7, 8, maybe. So whether or not he, in fact, was so inspired, I don't know. But we'll have to find that Ray Noble. I'm not sure I have it. But if I have it on this computer, we'll play it for you. That was one of Jimmy P's six-pack, by the way. And it was not like other Skyliners records of that period on Calico, because that was right about the time that Calico went bottom-up. And then Art LeBeau, a year or so later, bought the rights to everything on the label. But they went to Colpix, and it was, in fact, the Skyliners on Colpix. So there you have it. All right, so I'm sure there's more to this story, and I can't imagine what it is. But I'll try to find that that Ray Noble right about now and see. Oh, of course, yeah, Chuck Willis. My favorite, Hang Up My Rock and Roll Shoes, which I heard the other day. I want to know who it was. Oh, that's Chuck Willis. And he said, sort of reminds me a little of Lloyd Price. Well, all right, why not? His biggest hit, actually something else he didn't exactly write. Yes, C.C. Ryder, traditional to say the least. So, 888-876-5593, 8888, Raleigh. David is in Muskegon. What's happening tonight, David?
1: Oh, I'm doing okay. Yeah, you know, when you read that article, I was thinking, you know, I'd like you to have somebody come on and talk about abuse of the handicapped. How families do abuse the handicapped, because I was in that, kind of in that situation, and I had to get out of it.
0: You need a show with substance, not something like ours while we're trying to forget about almost anything that it means. But I've heard some on the air, and it's absolutely something that is and should be discussed, both from the standpoint of, as we were talking about, families who had a family member abused, or from the individual like yourself. What happened in your life?
1: What happened is, my aunt was so afraid. She had threatened my life even over this.
0: For what? What was she afraid of?
1: I married a black woman.
0: What?
1: Yes, my Aunt Dolis did.
0: All right, so by the way, I assume you are not a black man. You are a white man?
1: Yes.
0: Okay, and so what was the problem with interracial dating or marriage? What was the problem with your aunt?
1: What was her problem? She didn't like any kind of interracial dating at all. Well, she worked at a Family Dollar, and believe it or not, most of the people that put her up were black, believe it or not, because she'd beg people to give her a place to stay so she didn't have to drive 18 miles to Hanover.
0: Oh, man.
1: Now, she wouldn't live in Albion, trust me, but she had a problem with any kind of interracial dating, and she wouldn't do anything to her son if he married a black woman, but me, she
0: would. Well, now, let me ask you, at the point, I would assume when you're quite young, you're not going to be marrying anybody. What happened that she fixated on this?
1: What happened that she fixated on this, you know, I would like to know, what happened was there was a girl I liked.
0: Okay.
1: And she got mad over it.
0: Okay.
1: Because I liked her. And I was with her. She was black and I was white.
0: All right.
1: And she didn't like it.
0: Well,
1: she had a problem with it.
0: That, believe me, that had nothing to do with whether you were handicapped or not. That was just your aunt's prejudice. And it's unfortunate, but I don't think it played into the fact that you were or weren't handicapped.
1: Well, she wouldn't do the same thing to her son that she was going to have done to me, have me murdered.
0: Have you murdered?
1: Yes.
0: Now, that's an interesting, forget about the particulars of why, very few people think that their direct family members are trying to kill them. Do you have any reason to believe your aunt was going to murder you?
1: Oh, I believe that she was going to have somebody murder me. She told me who
0: it
1: was.
0: Why? Not what was her reasons, but why do you feel that she, in fact, was going to be murderous?
1: Had me murdered? I believe it, because when she made that threat, it was in the car, and it was in 1990.
0: Okay.
1: And then the experience that I had afterwards, this was down at the Jackson, the bus station in Jackson, Michigan. What happened was some guy claimed I hit him with my cane.
0: Okay.
1: He goes, I don't want one of them touching me, meaning, you know, anybody that's blind. I understood what he meant. And this officer lied and said I touched him. And it was a police officer I knew. He was a substitute teacher that I had in school in the seventh grade who didn't like me.
0: All right.
1: And so... she called because he came up here trying to arrest me, and they told him if he put his hands on me, he was going to jail. And the Heights police did.
0: Okay.
1: And they knew who he was.
0: Okay.
1: And my aunt called me. She said, the police officer, and she said who he was, came up here after you, and they was going to put him in jail. He just don't like you.
0: All right,
1: was her tone.
0: Well, all right. So, but you survived it.
1: Yes, I did survive it.
0: Okay.
1: I had to go to the police here and everything, because I had a warrant on me for my arrest, because this lady went as far as, because I didn't take care of my mom. She should have been in a nursing home. She was at home with my aunt, and there's nothing I could do, and I wasn't going to go there under those conditions.
0: All right.
1: And later on, I come to find out my niece, she kept calling, is everything all right, was planning on killing me.
0: Your niece?
1: She admitted it.
0: Aha. Uh-huh. Well, it's a walking soap opera. Is your niece still alive?
1: I don't know.
0: Okay. And your aunt and your mom, I assume, are no longer with us?
1: Nope.
0: All right.
1: They're gone.
0: Oh, you're safe.
1: My friend told me, because she said she came, they begged her to let her stay with them, because nobody would take her because of how bad my aunt was.
0: Oh, man. All right. Well, there you have a story. Families, unfortunately, trying to untangle those webs is near impossible. And sometimes even law enforcement or government agencies aren't much of a help and probably can't be.
1: Yes, but, yes, you're right, because up in Jackson County, they wouldn't have been. Here, they were more helpful.
0: Well, good.
1: In Muskegon, what I did, I went to the police and I got an attorney. And
0: okay.
1: Everything that was said on the Dave Scott Show that my Aunt Dola said was right there on tape.
0: Now, wait a minute. Your aunt said this on what, the radio?
1: Yes.
0: Uh-huh.
1: She came right out on the radio, too, and said this stuff.
0: Uh-huh. There's a brain trust for you. All right, well, obviously it worked out to your advantage. Eventually you've got some stories to tell, and hopefully won't allow it to scar you for life.
1: Yeah, I mean, I'd never forget it.
0: We're not asking you to forget it.
1: To love,
0: right,
1: but
0: well,
1: I didn't know that they would try to hurt me.
0: Well, I don't want you to forget it, but I certainly wouldn't keep it at the forefront of your mind. Your life is better than that, so.
1: Yeah, you're right.
0: All right. Well, good, good. Very interesting, no doubt. Thank you.
1: Yes, ma'am.
0: Appreciate it. All right, so that's if you're bemoaning the fact that you don't have family. Well, maybe you don't want his. All right, it really comes down to that. The old, you can choose your friends, but not your relatives. Man, oh, man. But everybody's got a story. And part of that is, I think, you know, like everyone comes from a dysfunctional home from the standpoint of we're all dysfunctional on this planet to one degree or another. But for the most part, I hope it's the case, I believe it's the case, that most people are trying their best, you know, parents and stuff like that. Occasionally you get somebody who off the charts not good, but for the most part they're doing all they can with what they got, and you're best off just not dwelling on it. All right, so 888-876-5593. I found it. the Al Boley "Close Your Eyes" from 1933 with the Ray Noble Orchestra. Supposedly, this is what influenced Chuck Willis. Let's find out.

0: I can see where Chuck Willis probably would be able to claim copyright to his version of Close Your Eyes. So other than the title, I'm not sure that that I'd say it was a direct rip for sure. But as far as Al Boley, he was British and died young, like 42 years old or whatever. He born in the late 1800s and died before World War II. He had recorded over 1,000 songs, and as far as that goes, a version of Blue Moon and Good Night, Sweetheart, you know, Close Your Eyes, which you played, The Very Thought of You, Heartaches. Yeah, if you're saying, I know all these titles, because, yeah, you betcha that rock and roll groups redid them. Yeah, the Marcells, anyone? All right, so 888-876-5593 will take us to Pete in Wisconsin. What's happening, Pete?
1: Hi there, Riley. Yeah, very interesting story when you first started your show tonight.
0: Yeah, scary stuff. Yeah,
1: $28 billion, did you say?
0: Yes, a year.
1: It's going up, up, up.
0: Yes, well, of course, dollars right now are going up, up, up all the way around. But yes, it's an enormous amount. And the part that really should impact everyone is to realize you can't just call law enforcement and they'll make it criminal. Most of the time they will say to you, this is a civil matter, get a lawyer.
1: Well, I just saw a video on YouTube about some lady who got 5 years in prison.
0: Oh, yeah, you can. Don't get me wrong. That happens, and there are certain ways you do that. But in terms of you trying to get your title back or your money back, they're usually going to throw that into civil court.
1: Well, anyway, here's what we ought to have done. Nationwide, every county and every state should be federally mandated to provide a freeze for titles and deeds, a freezing form.
0: You know, I agree. By the way, I agree with that. And I'll tell you why. As I say, the law hasn't caught up yet with technology, because in the past, to do this, you would have to go to the county and you'd have to look up the deed. And it was a big deal. Now you can do this from your armchair. Even pictures of the property are on the screen. So it seems to me that all of these agencies, recorders and counties that are putting that information up there should have a way that they can protect you or be liable.
1: Well, that's, you know, there's too much with the computers and it should be more hard copy.
0: Well, that's, you're never going to have that. Hang on a minute. Don't go away. Stay where you are. And we'll pick it up right after this, because I think I need to do this on WGN Radio.
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8: Did you know more than 30 million Americans are living with osteoarthritis? And it can make simple things like bending down, going for a walk, or just getting in and out of the car or bed really difficult. 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

0: It could have been a rap record. A friendly stranger in the back sedan, won't you hop inside my car? Got pictures, got candy, I'm a lovable. All right. I think it absolutely could have. So there you have it. And I'm glad to say he is still with us. Yeah, that's the best news of all, because far too often when we are talking about some of these people, they're gone too young. But he's still here, Western Springs, Illinois, far as I know. So, all right, 888-876-5593 is 8888. Raleigh, we're going to get back to Pete in Wisconsin right after the news. So don't go away, Pete, because, again, this is a huge problem. You know, we opened the show talking about you needing to protect yourself in a situation where you're caring for an aging partner or parent, relative of some sort, how you can be swindled, and that maybe you have almost no recourse. And that's far too true. But whether you do or you don't, if you own a home, the idea of title theft is absolutely rampant. And if you think, oh, well, when it's found out, they'll just send them to jail and I'll get my property back. Well, they may send them to jail, emphasis on may. As far as getting your property back, going to take a lot of your equity to hire the law team to do it. So we'll talk about things that should happen to protect you coming up on WGN Radio.
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8: Good morning. I'm David Jennings, WGN Radio News. You can expect sunshine today in the high near 80 degrees. The same group of Chicago alders that have been hypercritical of Mayor Johnson's fiscal ideology is now calling him out for supposedly holding video gambling licenses up for city bars and restaurants. A revenue source, the coalition says the city's budget badly needs. But there's a problem. Bally's, the folk building a new casino, they are suing the city over the pending rollout over those gaming machines because they believe it could buy into the new casino's revenue. Illinois Restaurant Association Chief Sam Toya says Chicago's bars and restaurants need all the help they can get.
9: Video gaming

0: generated $1.2 billion in tax revenues for Illinois and local governments in 2022. Revenue from which Chicago did not benefit because VGTs were not allowed in the city.
1: The city is counting on casino revenue to help fund pensions, but Bally's has temporarily put a hold on construction work. The first downtown office building turned into residential housing is now open for business. The Bellwether Residences bring 117 new apartments, including 41 affordable units, to the historic Rector Building at 79 West Monroe. This is part of the city's LaSalle Corridor Revitalization Initiative, and Mayor Johnson says it is just the start.
2: Three more city-led office conversion projects are underway, along with two dozen privately financed office conversions, creating more than 4,000 new housing units in downtown Chicago.
1: The conversion took about a year to complete, and people have already begun to move in. Illinois lawmakers marked the one-year anniversary of Operation Midway Blitz in Chicago yesterday. Congressman Jesus Chuy Garcia said they're gathering in remembrance and at a time of resilience, resolve, and united resistance.
3: Community organizations stepped up and held Know Your Rights and Rapid Response training. Armed with whistles, phones, and the Constitution, we took to the streets and we challenged their illegal actions.
1: Speakers also called for accountability and justice for the community trauma caused by federal agents' actions of violence, intimidation, and unlawful arrests. A hospital on Chicago's near north side has lost its state license. That's a big setback for those who are hoping to see Weiss Memorial Hospital's doors reopen. Illinois Department of Public Health says the hospital has not made any major progress that would let it operate safely despite having more than a full year. The hospital shut its doors last August, owing more than $20 million in state taxes. Its regular license shifted to a provisional license in an effort to buy time. Hospital ownership and community leaders are still talking about plans to get the doors reopened. A former researcher at both Anthropic and OpenAI is sounding an alarm about the technology. Jacob Coxon posted on X Tuesday that the people building AI earnestly believe that it could kill us all by the end of the decade. His comments were quickly echoed by other AI researchers. David Scott Kruger, an assistant professor of machine learning at the University of Montreal, told News Nation that he's a believer in the warning.
4: When I got in the field, nobody believed this, and now everybody, you know, increasingly acknowledges these risks.
1: More than 1,300 employees at cutting-edge AI companies signed on to an open letter back in July urging the United States government to support an international effort to regulate AI development. Oil prices topped $100 a barrel yesterday as the U.S. and Iran continued to trade military strikes. Market analyst Doug Flynn explained to News Nation why oil, if it gets to $120 a barrel, would be a serious issue.
5: Because then you're going to have gas pushing $5 a gallon. So then that's where people start to change their behavior.
1: President Trump said the first 2 years of his second term have been the most successful 2 years in the history of the presidency. Mr. Trump headlined the opening last night of the first ever midterm Republican National Committee Convention in Dallas.
6: Vote Republican and we will leave the world in our dust for generations to come. There'll be nothing like it.
1: The president will also deliver the closing comments on Thursday. And WGN's Kevin Wells reports there's no advance registration. You can just show up. WGN Sports. The Brewers 8-6 over the Cubs last night. Pirates beat the White Sox 4-2. Soccer, the Fire in Miami played to a one-all tie.
7: A quiet and pleasant Thursday for us. Expect mostly sunny skies, lower humidity, light northerly winds, and temperatures near normal into the upper 70s and low 80s. Thursday night stays quiet and seasonally cool for this time of year. Upper 50s and low 60s with mostly clear skies. Friday stays pleasant as well. Expect a mixture of sun and clouds throughout the day and highs reaching into the low 80s with light southeasterly winds. Friday night, we stay cool and pleasant with temperatures into the low 60s. From the WGN Weather Center, I'm meteorologist Alyssa Donovan.
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11: And I'm just sitting here. This is unbelievable. WGN Radio, I'm Raleigh James. Yeah, I was just trying to answer some email. Good luck to me on that, and I apologize if you wrote that I haven't done anything. Did I set up another bumper? Not a chance, and I sure meant to as well. I even knew what I was going to play because it's more Jimmy P. six-pack. So let's maybe try the jewels. How about that? A little opportunity as far as that goes. I believe that's right on the desktop for reasons that I can't fathom, but indeed it is. So another one of Jimmy P. six-packs.

0: WGN Radio. I'm Raleigh James. There they are, the Jewels. Yeah, Washington, D.C., female group, Sandra Peoples and others, Margie Clark and some other gals as well. And in 1964, on Dimension, that was their hit. And not the first thing that they recorded by any means. In fact, they had been on Checker the year before, loaded with goodies. It did absolutely nothing. And then after Opportunity hit, Checker put out a couple things. I think probably that's what they put Erasers on Pencils for, which was a flip side, got some traction. But for the most part, no, which is a shame. They were on King and Federal for a while, but really, Opportunity is a medley of their big hits anyway. And that was one of Jimmy P's six-pack. Now, back to Pete in Wisconsin. Title theft. You're right, Pete. It is so easy to sit from your armchair and get all the information you need to rip anybody off. And as much as I'd like to endorse your idea, we should go back to some type of, hard copy and physical documentation. It's not going to happen. So our next best... it won't. It just won't.
1: Well,
0: but our next
1: the
0: best...
1: Is the freeze form should have fingerprints of the property owner.
0: Yeah, there's
1: owners.
0: There's probably several things that could be done along those lines. A lot of people are loath to give out fingerprints for privacy and security reasons, which I get. But you're 100% right. I'm on the same page, maybe not in the same way, that we need much more protection against the title holders in this situation because they make it far too easy for thieves. I agree.
1: Well, it's another protection racket is what it is. That's the new business model. Protection
0: well,
1: racket,
0: you know, that's fun. Yeah,
1: insurance,
0: right.
1: Insurance.
0: Right, exactly.
1: This protection
0: right.
1: Racket.
0: Protection racket. That's a good way to look at it, and I more than understand it. Now, given the realities of today, that might be the easiest road for many people to take, but I firmly agree that with all the counties are doing to put things online, they have the responsibility to protect the property holder. I'm with you.
1: Well, you can freeze credit nationwide. You should be able to freeze titles
0: yes.
1: and deeds nationwide.
0: Yes, agreed.
1: Of course, through your own county.
0: Well,
1: every county can be federally codified.
0: Yeah, the
1: if I had money, I would have run for Congress.
0: Well, there you go. All right. Well, good luck. Maybe we'll vote for you if you decide to change your mind. Thanks.
1: Too late now.
0: All right. Well, you never know. It's never too late. You look at the age of people who are denizens of Washington, and it's never too late. But, I think the counties bear some responsibility for how this happened. I cringe at the thought of federalizing things for all the reasons that you might know politically, none of which we'll discuss on this show. But the reality is you have such good credit protection just because of that. And that's why I always say, whatever you do, don't use a debit card. Yeah, use your credit cards. You've got a lot of protection. With your debit cards, you've got the goodwill of the bank. And that's literally the deal. But you should have more protection on this. And again, the most alarming part isn't when you're victimized by this, is finding out that it may never be prosecuted criminally, and even if it is, your path to get your title back or your money back or whatever is going to be civil lawsuits, which means you're going to front that. Yeah, there's very few lawyers that'll take that on a contingency, so it is a problem. All right, Robert is in Chicago. Welcome to WGN Radio.
2: Oh, thank you, Raleigh. You know what? I just had a question about the song Close Your Eyes that you played a while back. That was done, did you say that was done by the Skyliners?
0: Yeah, in 1961 on Colgjum's Culpix. It was not a hit for them. The guy who wrote it was Chuck Willis. You know, the guy who did CC Radio, CC Rider, and he wrote it in 1955, and the Five Keys recorded it and immediately had a hit, and it was a great record. And then several other people recorded it, but the next big time it was a hit, probably the biggest, was Peaches and Herb.
2: Oh, okay, yeah. But I really wanted to know about those. Is that the same group that did Since I Don't Have
0: Yes,
2: You?
0: Yes, of course. Of course.
2: Oh, must have been a different lead singer.
0: That absolutely is Jimmy Beaumont.
2: That was Jimmy Beaumont also. Okay.
0: Yeah, absolutely.
2: Wow.
0: And Janet was the gal, the voice, the female.
2: Oh, okay. And I remember they had one more charted song, I remember. Song Pennies from Heaven,
0: Actually, a bigger hit than Pennies from Heaven was This I Swear.
2: Oh, that's right. I forgot about that.
0: Yeah, and yes, and then yes. there were others as well. Really, really nice stuff. Jimmy Beaumont was great, and of course he loved R&B. Oh. And Janet Vogel was wonderful too. And sadly, she killed herself later, and that was a whole sad story. But they had a number of hits, and boy, they kept Calico on the map. And of course, later it went belly up.
2: Because I remembered Close Your Eyes kind of vaguely. I was still a preteen yet then, but then I, of course, since I don't have you, and it just sounded a little, quite a bit different,
0: Well, since I don't have you, then This I Swear, and then the third on Calico was called It Happened Today, and after that, the fourth one was Pennies from Heaven, and then How Much and Believe Me, and that's pretty much all they had on Calico. But then the first thing they did on Colpix was I'll Close My Eyes, and then right after that, they did Close Your Eyes.
2: Oh, wow. So they switched labels. I didn't realize.
0: Well, they had to. Colpix, Calico folded. They had to switch labels because that was Lou Guarino and Lenny Martin in Pittsburgh, and they went belly up. And so about 61, the end of 61, and so thereabouts, and then Art LeBeau bought the rights in 62. But they went from Calico to Colpix, and after Colpix, they were on a number of things. Their version of Since I Fell for You on Atco is one of my favorite records.
2: Oh, yeah.
0: It's a beautiful version of that song. But, they were later on Jubilee. I mean, they were a Virgo. Capitol. No shortage of labels for the Skyliners.
2: Oh, yeah. I remember Lenny Welch. Since
0: right. It's the same record redone by the Skyliners. Beautiful version. I'll try to play that for you.
2: Oh, great. Yeah, because that goes pretty far back. I was quite young then.
0: Well, it was 63, actually. It was after their after their hits. So.
2: I was in high school already. Yeah. I should have remembered.
0: Right. But it didn't get much play, unfortunately. It should have. Uh-huh. I thought it was great. But obviously, Lenny Welch owned it, no doubt about it. But they did a real nice version of it. And what's interesting is Lenny Welch also covered Since I Don't Have You. And he did a wonderful version of that.
2: Oh, wow.
0: Yeah.
2: Yeah. Well, but did he have, I don't know, were there, of course, I guess there were probably copyrights in those days, too, so where they had to be careful of which song they recorded.
0: Well, no, once a song has been recorded the first time, you have no control as a writer or publisher of who records it after that.
2: Now, you
0: as a writer publisher, you have the right to that first record, and that's so important because obviously, if you're a songwriter and you want a big hit, you're pitching, the Elvis is the World. Bad example because he'll take your publishing, but somebody else, Charlie Rich or whoever, you get the first one.
2: Oh, sure, you want it to sell.
0: Yes, but the minute you have given the rights for the first cut of it by somebody, then anyone, anywhere in the world can cut it. They just have to pay the standard ASCAP royalties or BMI or CSAC like that. That's it.
2: Oh, I see. Oh, that's how it works. Yeah. Great.
0: Yeah.
2: Oh, wow.
0: Whoever the copyright holder is, the publisher has a lot more clout than the writer in this. That's why it's really important that writers, and it happens so often that a group will write a song and they'll give the publishing to the label owner like a Moish Levy. Publishing is a license to steal, and you are controlling it. So it's very important to know where your publishing is.
2: Oh, sure. Yeah, because then it's out in the open there.
0: Well, right. And as publisher, you can make deals for all sorts of licensing, like for commercials or use in video or, radio, TV, film. Well, radio not, but film.
2: Oh, sure. A lot of commercials use popular.
0: Right, exactly. And it's the publisher who is arranging those deals.
2: Oh, okay, great.
0: So that's why you care and you don't want to give up much of your publishing rights. That's something Dick Clark used to make you do all the time. If you were on Bandstand, give him some publishing. It was a fairly common thing. Alan Freed used to do it. They all did. But label owners notoriously would hold back the publishing, and writers who were just band members or whatever would have no idea what they were giving away.
2: Wow. Well. Yeah, yeah. Well. Okay, thanks a lot for clearing that up.
0: Absolutely. Thanks for calling. Appreciate it.
2: Okay.
0: Yeah.
2: Okay, bye-bye now.
0: And I think that would be a nice idea. We'll play the Skyliners doing Since I Fell for You and Lenny Welch doing Since I Don't Have You. And both were really nice recordings. Well, I thought anyway. So we got Gene in Dalton here in moments. And so welcome back to WGN Radio, Gene.
3: Hello, good morning to you. Good afternoon. It's a new day.
0: Yeah, how are you guys?
3: We're doing pretty good. I wanted to tell you I waited after midnight because if my dear husband was living, we'd be married 71 years today, September 10th of 55.
0: Wow, well, congratulations.
3: Oh, it's a good feeling.
0: Yeah.
3: And I want to tell you, I've been listening. And I said to myself, I've told you before, you got the patience of the saint and the stamina of Goliath. And your IQ, I wonder what it is because you know so much.
0: I'm losing points by the day, I can assure you of that.
3: Oh, no, not you. No, no, no. You'll be 200 and you'll still be
0: please.
3: As good as you are today. That's wonderful. You know, I was wondering if you could play, Don't Forget About Me. And it was by the Les Paul Trio. And if you have that, I would appreciate that. And the other one, you know, I love my Bing Crosby. But, you know, I listened last night to classic radio and he had a song, not a song, called the Philco Radio Hour with Bing Crosby.
0: Uh-huh.
3: And the song that I don't have, You Are So Beautiful by Bing Crosby, and it was his Philco show, I think he said 1946, if not it was 1948. And I'm wondering if there, you know, if there's a recording of that. I bet there is.
0: Oh, I'm sure there is.
3: There were songs on there. On the Philco Hour that, you know, aren't on the mind. Mine is lovely. But anyway, it's real pretty. That's the one thing that his voice was real mellow, but I just liked it, you know, real much.
0: Yeah.
3: And
0: I think the full title was You Are So Beautiful to Me, and that was released in 1946.
3: Oh, okay, 46. I had 46 down when I was going to talk to you.
0: Yep.
3: You know, I did it real quick last night. And I don't see well at all. So, you know, going blind and old, you know how it is. You know, I hear some of your ladies calling in. So, we're all in the same boat. After you get so many years, things come in. I was doing real well till last year, and then with that operation, I got moved up. But anyway, that's life, you know. And I was too melancholy this weekend, and I said, I have to get out of it.
0: Yes.
3: You know, when you lose all your brothers and sisters, and I'm going through my wedding and pictures and so forth, and I says, oh, don't do that. Don't do that. Because it's just memories, you know, many.
0: Well, it is. But you're so fortunate. Yeah. You know, you've got your daughter, your granddaughter, your great-grandson, and you've still got a lot of people around you.
3: I see him. Yeah. You know, he was 9 months yesterday.
0: Great.
3: And he's like almost like a year and a half. And he's walking now. You know, he's moving. And, oh, my gosh, he's so bright. And I do miss him. But, you know, Elizabeth has a little bit of that postpartum business. You know, she has to get her act together.
0: Sure.
3: And she's, it's really rough. And it was rough on me because, you know, with the baby and everything, and it was like, after a while.
0: Sure.
3: So she went, my grandson picked her up and took her for a week to Valparaiso, where he lives, and she enjoyed it there, and they went many places, you know, which we two old ladies can't do anymore. So that was nice, and then she went back to New York, and we talk every day. She sends pictures every day. And, but he's adorable. I love his eyes. He's got the most expressive eyes.
0: That's great.
3: They say so much, you know. You can tell when he's sad. You can tell when he's upset. And I like that.
0: That's great.
3: Eyes. Yeah, so I enjoyed it.
0: Good.
3: But anyway, Raleigh, you know, I wish you and John so much, you know, for the future for both of you, you know, because you went through the stroke and everything like I did and all the I had the cancers and everything. But anyway.
0: Well, you know, absolutely. It's always good to hear from you. You are truly an inspiration, and I mean that most sincerely. And I don't know if I'm going to find Les Paul, but I'm sure I will find Bing Crosby. And if it's not tonight, it'll definitely be tomorrow night.
3: Oh, nice of you. Yes, because Les Paul, I didn't like all his, you know, music.
0: Right.
3: But there's a few things that I do have on an old disc. Yeah, I think out of the old disc, I only have two, and it's not that.
0: Oh, yeah, absolutely.
3: Anyway,
0: it's interesting. Yeah. So many people covered Don't Forget About Me. So trying to find the original. I'll see. It might be on here. Who knows? If it is, you'll hear it.
3: Oh, if not, just the original, because I just don't have it.
0: Yeah.
3: And I was just thinking about, you know, with a memory.
0: Yeah, absolutely.
3: A long time ago. Yeah. You know, did you ever find, I never did listen the night after we talked about, if there was ever a song with the last moment in, did you find something that anybody, I mean, there's so much music out there, and you know so much about the music. There has to be something and some melody. It's so easy to write with it. I'm not a writer. My daughter is. There must be a song that has something with last moment in it.
0: Yeah, and you know, I forgot about that entirely. I will absolutely admit that I'm sure there's a number of songs like that. And in fact, there's songs titled that, The Last Moment, but I know they're not what you're looking for. I know they're not what you're looking for. Yeah, and you know, there's like Until the Last Moment and stuff like that. But that's like Yanni. That's not going to be something but there was a Susan Hayward record with Bob Cummings, of all things. Love that Bob, good old Bob Cummings, who had a song, The Last Moment. And
3: my goodness.
0: It was part of a movie. I think the movie was called The Last Moment, and it was like a psychological thriller or something.
3: But, I'm going to have Kimberly look that up. You know, I like Susan Hayward. I think I've seen every one of her movies.
0: Yeah.
3: That's how much I liked her.
0: Yeah.
3: Yes.
0: Well,
3: one of my favorites.
0: It came out, I think, in 47, and so it had a lot of people in that. And let me see if I can't find any of that here. Because that's the one I'm thinking of that might be close to what you remember, but I'm not sure. Now, of course, I've got the entire movie here, but hopefully we can get some screen credits or something. Agnes Moorehead was in it, too.
3: And I played it today, and I like that.
0: Good.
3: I can't get Mark Chesta, though.
0: Ah.
3: The only place that Tim did. He is so hard to get.
0: Well, check out The Last Moment. It's on YouTube, and you can see the whole movie.
3: I will, yeah. Oh, wonderful. I'll have Kimberly do that.
0: Okay.
3: I'll have that for tomorrow.
0: Sounds good.
3: Oh, all right. Okay, and you take care.
0: You too.
3: And you know what? Be careful, I want to tell you, be careful with Amazon. We had a very bad thing happen to us Labor Day.
0: What?
3: You know, I get all my medical stuff, you know, with my business.
0: Uh-huh, yeah.
3: And from Amazon. Okay, somebody got in to, you know, my number on Amazon, and
0: oh,
3: a great
0: God.
3: Big thing came, some big thermos thing. You know, we're two elderly ladies to lift, we don't lift that big stuff. And got it. It came out of my account, and they're not even going to pick it up. And I'm quite upset over it.
0: They
3: want us to take it to UPS, and so I've still got it because I'm still going to somehow argue it.
0: I tell you, the easiest thing with them is to take it to a UPS store. They have a label. You don't even have to wrap it. You just take the label and the item to a UPS store, and they credit you the same day.
3: That's awful, though.
0: Yeah, well,
3: I wonder how they got in there.
0: Well, I don't know, but I would be very careful ordering medicine. Be very careful about that.
3: Yeah. Well, you know what? They're cheaper on a lot of things.
0: Oh, I know.
3: That's the thing.
0: Yeah, but...
3: See, I never took that plan, you know, back when I was in my 60s,
0: well,
3: you know, that... that substitute plan, you know.
0: Yeah.
3: And then with Lyle being on the railroad,
0: yeah.
3: I have United Healthcare that I pay $275 plus the $200 with Medicare. So, you know, I'm in big time with insurance.
0: Yeah.
3: And so I said, well, you know, I'm not going to buy a medicine plan now. And I did call about it. But I would have to go back till I was 62 years old. I would have
0: No, you're not going to do that. And by the way, a lot of what you want isn't even covered by it. So it's not a good deal. Not a good deal.
3: No. Oh, yeah, I mean, I'd be a fool.
0: Yes.
3: You know, I'm going more on 93 than I am anything else. You know, I'm in 100 before you know it. I said, no. But I was, you know, God's been good to me. I've been healthy, you know. I never needed medicine. I never took medicine. I sat out because I'll serve my bank for all those years.
0: There you are.
3: And until last year. And so I've been fortunate, you know, Raleigh. I mean, I really have. So it was a long road, but. You know, I'm here.
0: Yes, absolutely. Well, it's good to talk to you.
3: All of us.
0: All right. Well, thanks, Jean. Appreciate it.
3: Okay, Raleigh.
0: Okay, bye.
3: Okay, you take care and thank you again.
0: Absolutely. All right. And we are in the news, as you can guess, and right after that, we will be back to it on WGN Radio.
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0: forecast from the WGN Chicago Weather Center. Partly cloudy overnight, low 63. Mostly sunny later today, high 80. And tomorrow, sunny again, high about 82 or 83 degrees. 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

That wasn't supposed to happen. All right, so that is Since I Fell for You, which is, of course, in this case, the Skyliners, originally done by Lenny Welch. Now, that was 1963 on ATCO for the Skyliners. But 10 years later, on Mainstream in 1973, Lenny Welch did the Skyliners' big hit, Since I Don't Have You.

0: both great. So there you have it. Two artists doing each other's hit songs. 888-876-5593. We got one more bumper to go, and I promised Jay from Cincinnati we'd give him the swimming song. Yeah, Loudon Wainwright III. And you will hear that. So 888-876-5593. I just realized when I saw Victor's name on the screen that last night, about 4 a.m., I did get an email from Nick, who is, went through the surgery, is doing well, but it's going to be a long rehab. So broke his femur, of all things. So he will remain in our prayers, and as soon as he can, I hope he will be calling, and I will try to give him a call, too. So, all right, Victor, have you heard anything else?
1: No, I haven't, but he called me today, and we had a long talk. He's telling me, you know, how good the food is, and how nice the nurses are, and he says that he's glad that I'm there for him.
0: Of course,
1: he enjoys talking to me, and I told him I'd try and call the show tonight. So
0: great.
1: Hey Nick, if you're listening, hi there. I hope you're doing okay.
0: Yeah, we're thinking about you, and glad the food is good.
1: Yeah. Anyway, did I ever tell you how I got involved with the truckers?
0: No. I know, by the way, I know it wasn't driving.
1: Huh?
0: I say I know it wasn't driving.
1: No. But one trucker made me an honorary trucker, but he told me I can't drive his rig.
0: Well, for good reason.
1: Yeah. Anyhow, I couldn't sleep one night. And I had WLW on, and I heard Steve Summers for the first time, and really liked the show, and started calling in as Blind Man.
0: Okay.
1: And one thing led to another, and another trucker known as Brain Dead made me an honorary trucker.
0: Excellent.
1: And I said, how did you get that nickname? He said he got lost in Illinois, and he asked the cop for directions, and the cop said that's the biggest brain-dead excuse I ever heard. And I know him personally, along with three or four others. Another guy I used to know, Chevy guy, he drove a logging truck from the mills to the paper mills, so they could be made in the paper. And another trucker hauled explosives, and his handle is horse feathers.
0: Oh, nice.
1: And he used to haul propane from the distributor to the various dealers, but he got another job now. Works during the day hauling explosives to the quarries in Pennsylvania.
0: Whoa.
1: And, it's really, some of these truckers have interesting stories.
0: Oh, of course. Of course. And it's changed so much over the years. If you talk to some of the guys who've been on the road for 50 years or so, it's a whole different world.
1: Yeah, that's, I know several that have retired.
0: Yeah.
1: Monkey Gouger retired recently, so he's enjoying himself. And Chevy Guy's retired. I really enjoy talking to these guys, and when I do get on the show, I contribute from anything from politics to whatever, you know, TV shows or movies they're talking about. And I do remember, speaking of a 1 minute or last minute, there was a trilogy of books that came out, I think it was in the late 90s or something, somewhere in that time frame, where a nuclear bomb was set off about 100 miles above and fried all the electrical outlets. So
0: a pulse bomb, sure.
1: Yes. And how people survived, and slowly but surely.
0: Yeah.
1: In the last book, I think think it was called
0: one second after.
1: Yeah, well, there's 1 second after, 1 minute after, and one hour after.
0: Yeah, 1 year after, and 1 second after, 1 year after the final day.
1: Yeah. That was an interesting book.
0: Well, I've been surprised that we haven't. I'm grateful we haven't, but I've been very surprised that no one has, in fact, detonated a pulse bomb, because it would be so relatively easy to black us out. And I pray to God nobody does. But it's amazing to me that we still have not not been victimized by that.
1: Yeah, and I hope steps are taken to.
0: Don't we all wish, but we don't do much. You know, we don't harden our infrastructure. We're sitting ducks. Most of our electricity is, still overhead, and on the list is. We literally are sitting ducks.
1: Right. I know in 2010, the power kept going off every time somebody sneezed, and Pepco came through. And replaced all the poles and the wiring. Now the power doesn't go off unless they're working on the purple line.
0: Yeah.
1: So I lose the power for an hour or two, but I was sweating bullets when the power was off for 48 hours.
0: Sure.
1: And the first rule was never open the refrigerator or the freezer during a power outage, because you don't know when it's going to come back.
0: Yeah, you're absolutely right, you don't.
1: And I was fortunate that the food did not spoil.
0: Good.
1: And but I know the refrigerator ran for 24 hours straight.
0: It could do that. Yeah, it could absolutely do that, but it would hold.
1: Yeah. And I can't believe that I still have this Sears Kenmore refrigerator. I bought it in 97, and it's still working.
0: Oh, sure it is. I'm not surprised at all. A lot of the good old American-made stuff, and Kenmore was, usually a couple major manufacturers like Maytag or I don't know who in 79.
1: Frigidaire, I think.
0: Okay, Frigidaire was big for them. So those are solid companies.
1: Yeah, and RCA made the electronics for Sears.
0: Yeah, a lot of it. So, if anybody has Sears stuff, you can look at the first three digits on the model number tag, and you'll know. You can look online and see absolutely who. So, like in the 90s, if it started with 106, that's a Whirlpool. If it started with 253, that's a Frigidaire. You know, 363 is GE. So, your model number will tell the story.
1: Right. And I remember. My father got a color television. He finally broke down and got one in 65 when somebody told him you could see the flight of the football a lot better.
0: Right.
1: And I remember the guy had to come every so often to degauss the TUV.
0: Right.
1: Because it picked up magnetic or something.
0: But by 65, at least it was fairly stable. If he wanted to do that, good 10 years earlier, oh, my dear God. In 1950, CBS had a mechanical system, and it was just ridiculous. In 53, that's when they gave us NTSC, which I always said stood for Never Twice Same Color. But still, there were issues with that, to say the least. And
1: you wouldn't believe how bad it was when CBS went color. Oh. I mean, the faces were orange.
0: You had a lot of that. But, and some of them were, said we're backward compatible for black and white. And I said, what else are you selling me? And so on.
1: You know what was so funny was I was spending Christmas with my uncle and his girlfriend, and the girlfriend had an 8-year-old daughter, and we're watching TV, and they showed a black and white clip.
0: Right.
1: And she says, Mom, when did they invent black and white TV?
0: That's great. Yeah.
1: And we had to explain to her, that it was black and white and then color.
0: And you
1: RCA was the first one to really push color.
0: Yeah, well, that's because they
1: owned NBC,
0: right.
1: I think, at the time.
0: Right, they had the NTSC. That was an RCA development, so sure, they were pushing
1: and
0: that.
1: And then ABC
0: strong.
1: Was the next one to go color. I remember in 61, they started off showing the cartoons, Bugs Bunny and Top Cat and a whole bunch of other cartoons.
0: Yeah.
1: In color. And Nick was telling me that Channel 13 in Baltimore, they didn't have the color equipment for a while. And
0: right.
1: All these movies and TV shows that were in color, well, they were showing them in black and white until they finally got the color equipment.
0: Right. Absolutely. No, it was over many years and many, many programs, and it really wasn't until well into the 60s that it was pretty much a standard.
1: And then in 65, I think it was 64, my mother clipped an article out in the newspaper that said, from this point forward, Congress passed the All Channel Act, which meant that every single TV manufactured from this point on must include UHF.
0: Right, right, absolutely. And rather than just have a little faceplate over the hole, but of course it dialed in like it was the radio. And,
1: right.
0: And you had to have the loop antenna, which the grocery stores would give away for free. But and of course, back then the system went up to channel 83. And and the bottom line is, it was UHF because it was ultra expensive on electricity.
1: Oh, was it ever?
0: Oh, yeah. So, I mean, and most of those, in some smaller markets, you had U's that were network affiliates. But in your major markets, your U's were going to be independent stations. And
1: right.
0: Yeah, that was just ridiculously expensive. And if you look at the records, there were so many U's that went on and went off between the 50s and the 70s that you'd shake your head.
1: Right. I remember I was listening to a Philadelphia station. At the time, it was WCAU. And
0: sure.
1: They had this show called The Trading Post, and people right. were looking for converter boxes
0: right.
1: so they could get the new UHF channels that just came on in Philadelphia.
0: Yeah. Oh, man, did they ever. Yeah, so sure, it was a rollout that really took the better part of two decades to be complete. And now, of course, it's somewhat irrelevant, as very few people, comparatively, get their television from over-the-air signals.
1: It's all on cable, I believe.
0: Well, cable is actually hurting. Most of it's streaming.
1: Okay.
0: Yeah. Yeah, that's why cable has, as you've noticed from their commercials over the last several years, all they're touting is their broadband. Get your gigabit broadband. They don't tell you that the upstream's 30 megs. But other than that lie, the idea of just doing it for the CATV portion, that's not too hot anymore.
1: Yeah, it took a lot of power to operate the UHF stations.
0: Yeah,
1: some of them bragged about 5 million watts of power.
0: Yeah.
1: WPHL TV.
0: Right, and they meant it. And yes, you pay that bill every month.
1: Yeah. So anyway, it was nice talking
0: Likewise,
1: to you.
0: Likewise, always
1: here
0: good.
1: Let somebody else get on. And,
0: yeah.
1: Thanks for taking my call tonight.
0: Okay, thanks. Appreciate it. I think the 5 million watts of power, by the way, didn't come from Channel 17, which was PHL. It was TAF, Channel 29. Yeah, 5 million watts of power. Yeah, and that was WTAF TV 29, which is on the air now as a Fox station, TFX, I think. And so it was 75 when Channel 29 upgraded that transmitter to 5 million effective radiated power watts. That's not what they were, obviously. Effective radiated power watts, you're not putting in your forward power, isn't going to be 5 million watts. But it's still going to be pretty pricey, to say the least. And but as far as PHL, they launched about 65, and I think, 626,000 watts of ERP. And then they went to 1 million watts a year later. later and all that. But again, this is ERP. This is not forward power. All right, so 888-876-5593 is 8888 Raleigh. And Loud and Wainwright III is coming up next on WGN Radio.
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0: 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I'm Raleigh James. Jay in Cincinnati wanted Loudon Wainwright III, the swimming song on Columbia, 1973, and he got it. All right, so I've got what? I guess I've got 20 seconds. Apologies to Donna in Oklahoma. Oh, she's got a title theft story or advice on same. Call me tomorrow night, Donna. And likewise, Johnny in Durham has a request. If you call me tomorrow night, I guarantee you I will play it, if I can find it, that is. Until then, that's a wrap. We thank Adam for keeping us on the air and John for screening your calls. But above all, I thank you for calling. That's what makes the show a pleasure to do. Do it again tomorrow night. Until then, I'm Raleigh James. It's WGN Radio.
1: He says, take it to the top.
0: Oh, take
2: way,
0: it to the
2: top. Lisa, I screwed that up. Oh. Yeah, we can take it to the top. I screwed that up.
0: Yeah, I was wondering because I thought we could take it to the top. But,
2: yeah.
0: Oh, well.
2: Well, we can be back. Want me to come back?
0: Nah, I guess just leave it. All right.
2: All right, I don't know why I thought there was two bracelets.
0: Yeah, and I remembered you had said one, and then I thought, well, I should have questioned it. Oh, well.
2: Yep.
0: We'll do it tomorrow night. Thanks.
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0: credit card crook, plus Coke storage shock, and spewing the fat. I'm Grant Marshall, 2020 news, real stories, real fun. Plastic pilferer, Brooklyn's got a break-in bargain hunter. Cops say a midnight marauder smashed into a Borough Park home, swiped mail stuffed with a 36-year-old victim's credit cards, then peeled away in a white Jeep Cherokee. Investigators say the pilfering plastic pusher promptly went on a citywide spending spree. Apparently, breaking and entering wasn't enough. He wanted reward points, too. Powder room raid. New York cops crack a colossal cocaine cache in Queens. More than 580 pounds of powder worth $10 million packed into boxes at a Long Island City storage facility. Authorities say a New Jersey man was busted loading the alleged cartel-connected cargo into a van. It's the NYPD's biggest cocaine seizure in at least a decade. That's one storage unit that won't be getting its security deposit back. Yo quiero blado hell. Can't we all just get a thong? Girls gone riled, breaking out at Tacos El Gordo in San Diego late one Saturday night. And it all started with a posse of pugnacious plus-size patrons in skimpy black outfits. Sunday morning scrumming down brought a brigade of boys in blue, who unleashed generous portions of pepper spray and taser jolts. No one seems to know what frighting like girls was all about, but Taco Quell wound up with a few fellas joining the fiesta cuffs too. Fought so libre. And that's what's happening. I'm Grant Marshall, 2020 News.
1: Oh, how happy I haven't played, and I will play that for you, but you mentioned some other song, and I don't remember it now. God.
2: The other one was The Pledge of My Love by Joe Jeffrey Group.
1: Right, which I had as a request, and I didn't know if I played it or not, but I don't see it here in the last week. But, you know, I thought I did, because I'm pretty sure I talked about him. He was from Cleveland originally, and he used to perform live in clubs around Cleveland until he died, actually. But I was sure I told this story. Oh, here it is. Yes, I did. It was Tuesday night. All right, September 1st, Tuesday night. I played it in the third hour of the show, My Pledge of Love, 1969 on Wand.
2: Okay. Well, let's see.
1: So you'll get Oh How Happy, and you'll be happy about it.
2: Yeah, that's true.
1: All right.
2: I'll be okay.

0: Good deal. Thanks for calling. Yeah, this is Tara. I should remember it. But I do remember I was talking, because, you know, Joe Jeffrey was kind of an interesting case, and he tried and tried to get other national hits, and it just absolutely did not happen. But then he was a mainstay in Cleveland, and he used to appear in this club out in the woods, and it literally, I think that was the actual name of it, and it was literally out in the woods, and he did that for years. All right, so Don and Beloit, welcome back to WGN Radio.
1: Hey, Raleigh.
0: Well, as you can tell at the beginning of the show, you got a preview. We will be playing Brenda Lee, That's All You Gotta Do.
1: All right.
0: That'll be our first bumper, but you want to add to the list?
1: Sure. Hey, interesting stuff about that. Anger at computer failures. It ended up being computer failure problems.
0: Well, yes, computer problems. I won't even say failure, because 30 years ago, most of those problems were user-induced.
1: Oh, it was so frustrating when things would go wrong, yes. I totally recall that era.
0: Although, boy, I had something happen. In fact, I finally resolved it 2 hours with tech support today on the phone, and I am so mad. There's a company called Nautel that makes great transmitters. They really are. They're very reliable. I've got four of them. All right. Well, the first two, they never bothered to retrofit the Flash application. So they brought out an AUI so that you could address it online without, you know, having to have Flash, which no one does anymore. All right. Very good. Should work. Now, firstly, you would think that this company would have changed these modules long ago so you didn't have to bother with this. But oh, no. And so you've got this AUI module that worked for years. Well, so last week, I decided I would change my passwords. It did not occur to me that there was a glitch in the system with anything in the Mac OS program. And I should have known this, because when you type in the username, which is Nautel, you can't type in the E without doing it through control, because otherwise it thinks it's an emoji. So I should have known that maybe I was going to hit a problem. But the bottom line is I peacefully put in my new passwords and they took them all that. Then I never could access my transmitters again. Neither of them. No way. So I, you know, I thought maybe I entered them wrong. But they make you confirm it, as you know, twice. And so, you know, they took it. Well, it turns out that there's a glitch in the system with Mac OS where anytime there's an E or a D, it just ignores it. And so consequently, my passwords, which had both of those, were going to be ignored for the next 100 years. So I thought, all right, let's just reset them. There's absolutely no reset unless you can be on the AUI. There's no machine reset. In front of the machine, you can't do it that way. So, which, by the way, I can't believe there's something like that. But the bottom line is tech support didn't know about this either, and it took us 2 hours to figure it out.
1: How often are you prompted to switch your password?
0: Well, it doesn't matter how often you're prompted. It's a question of when I want to switch them.
1: Yeah, okay. I just wanted to make sure. Okay, that makes sense.
0: You know, and you know, I'm the queen of 17 character passwords and things like that. And I'm pretty good with them too, and worse than that, even though I don't know what record I played last Thursday, I've memorized all my passwords. And I gave them some very nice ones. And at first I thought it had an asterisk in it. I thought, "Oh god, it's probably the asterisk, because I know what that does when you're in terminal and things like that." It wasn't.
1: Right.
0: It wasn't. It just dropped the D's and the E's.
1: Okay.
0: So, yes. So, you talk about mad. You know, I damn near threw an entire desktop across the room when I figured it out. But by that time, I was so beaten psychologically, I just whimpered away.
1: Delphonics 1958 or something.
0: No. You may be 1968, but the Delphonics weren't around in 1958.
1: Okay.
0: All right. What do you want by the Delphonics?
1: Oh no, I'm just being funny. I'm trying to guess what Raleigh James's passwords might be.
0: Oh no, you couldn't guess them.
1: No, that's okay.
0: No one could.
1: Fun.
0: They're that obscure. But of course, the bots that are trying to configure it, they're not sentient. They're not trying to guess. They're just doing a letter number symbol combination, hoping that they get on it.
1: How about? But I haven't given you any list in a while. How about Bobby Parker, 1961, Watch Your Step?
0: Okay, right. And by the way, like I say, I'm playing That's All You Gotta Do, so you gave me that, and that's not the only one you gave me. So there, I've got another one. Watch Your Step, okay. Bobby Parker. All right.
1: That influenced couple of Beatles. John Lennon was so influenced by that. Okay. He wrote two songs based on it.
0: Yeah. We've got What Kind of Man Are You, the Ray Charles deal. I've got that. I've got you down for several here in various places.
1: Okay.
0: So don't say it's been a while because we're still out three or four. All right. So what else?
1: Oh, okay. How about Eddie Arnold, I'll Hold You in My Heart, 1947.
0: Hold you in my grasp. All right, you got it. Okay.
1: Okay, thanks a lot, Riley.
0: Sure thing, thanks for calling, appreciate it. Right. So 888-876-5593, 8888-RALEIGH. All right, actually these 3 hours are sort of my respite when I don't have to think about all the technical swirl and everything else. And I'll tell you what though, if you want something reliable, you want the Sea Crane Company. In fact, I've got to replace a couple monitors that I use at one of the transmitter sites. John and I were talking about it, and he said, you know, just use a couple of CC2Es. Yeah, wish they were rack-mounted, but they're not. But however, not only does every radio that Bob Crane has developed have great AM and FM reception, but his Wi-Fi also does, the CC Wi-Fi 3. Yeah, if you're struggling with getting good reception on your little internet radio, whatever you're using, doesn't connect to your wireless access point, or it buffers too much, or it's a hassle to use, you need the CC Wi-Fi 3. It is truly terrific. Now, warning, there's so much to hear that you'll be busy from now till kingdom come, because there's literally tens of thousands of radio stations around the world and audio signals that you can hear right from home. 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

0: WGN Radio. I'm Raleigh James, and yeah, that was Don and Beloit's Request 1960 on Decca. It's Flipside, actually. That's All You Gotta Do. And Jerry Reed wrote that. Yeah, a lot of people didn't realize that, but a young Jerry Reed wrote that, and Brenda Lee recorded it. That's All You Gotta Do. What was the A side? Well, you remember that. I'm Sorry. All right, so 888-876-5593. During the news, I'm going to switch internet providers. I tell you that because if you're still on hold during the news, you might have to call back. We'll see. Yeah, I know. Anybody who tells you that it's an information superhighway isn't experiencing the fact that it is a dirt road. Yes, with numerous potholes. And we're in one right now. Victor in Silver Spring, welcome to WGN Radio.
1: Hi, Riley. Just wanted to let you know Nick is in the hospital.
0: Oh, no.
1: Yesterday.
0: And what's going on? He
1: broke
0: fell?
1: Broke his femur bone above knee.
0: Oh, no. No. Oh, that's terrible. Now, I'm not asking you this on the air, but do you know where he is? If I put you on hold, can you tell John the information?
1: I don't know where he is, but I do have his cell phone number if you want to call him.
0: Yeah, don't do this on the air. When we're done during the news, I'm going to have you give it to John, and I absolutely will call him. I'm so sorry to hear this.
1: And you're breaking up, and we call it helicoptering.
0: Yeah, right. I always call
1: truckers' phones do this.
0: I always call it picket fencing, but same kind of thing. All right, I know. And, out in the boonies here, the internet provider's from hell, but I plan to try and switch this during the news. And maybe you'll never hear from me again, at which point I'll drive.
1: I won't hear from you again.
0: Yeah, no, well, if worse comes to worse, I just drive to the other studio tomorrow. But hopefully that's not what's going to happen. All right. Well, thank you for letting me know.
1: Anyway, I just wanted to let you know about that.
0: Yes.
1: And I'm trying to figure out a mystery Hispanic station underneath WBT. Heard them Sunday night.
0: Oh. So 1110. Let me think about that. That'll give me something else to think about.
1: Now, I know there was a station up in Providence, WHIM at the time, back in the 50s.
0: Yeah.
1: And I couldn't figure out their format, but they would play silly songs like There Was an Old Woman Who Swallowed a fly, it wiggled and jiggled inside her, so she swallowed a fly. A spider.
0: Yeah.
1: Then the spider wiggled and jiggled, so she swallowed a bird, and so forth, up to swallowing a horse.
0: Yeah, well, there's a little station in Ohio. I don't think it's that, but let me think about this during the news. And thank you for telling me about Nick. We will absolutely keep him in our prayers. I appreciate
1: it. Okay, I guess I'll let you go so somebody else can get on here.
0: If they can.
1: But, WHIM was kind of a weird station in Providence back in the 50s.
0: Yeah, and then the little station in Petoskey. All right, well, let me do some checking. All right, talk to you soon. Thanks. Appreciate it. All right, so let's check out the news, and if you never hear from me again, the other provider failed. What can I tell you on WGN Radio?

0: WGN Radio. I'm Raleigh James. 1961 on Laurie, a little bit of soap. All right, so I think that was Cindy who requested that. I'm not sure anymore, but anyway, so yeah, it's like that. But yes, the Apache tribe to the rescue. I've got fiber to the premises with them, and they came through. I think you can hear me loud and clear. Whether anyone's still on hold, well, that's a mystery. Let's find out from Jack in St. Charles. Welcome to WGN Radio. Are you there, Jack? Not a chance. All right. Well, when I went down changing providers there, I thought we would dump every call, but somehow Jack was hanging on there, at least on my screen. But clearly he wasn't. So we'll have you call, and then we'll talk about whatever's on your mind. You know, if you're thinking about what's going on in the future and you're considering a psychic, let me instead suggest Star Trek. Yeah, well, if the past is indicative anyway, it's really interesting. In comics years and years ago, you'd see people in spacesuits, and then when the space program started in the latter 50s and the 60s, the spacesuits looked exactly the same. And they really did. And you say to yourself, well, which came first? You know, exactly. They couldn't have patterned themselves after cartoons, but how did they know? Well, Star Trek was interesting because, of course, we're talking mid-latter 60s. You know, the first episode was broadcast in 1966, and they were using handheld wireless radio devices, kind of like walkie-talkies, except not. All the information was right there, and this was something that otherwise no one could use. Touch screens, that was from Star Trek also, when we didn't have them. They call them pads. Yeah, like we later had iPads. They were PADDs, the Personal Access Display Devices, and handheld control devices that, this pretty much predicted the arrival of the iPad. Translators, well, that's an app on your phone right now, right? You can translate into any language you want, pretty much. And yes, computers, while ENIAC and UNIVAC were still around to some degree, not on Star Trek. That's right. More of what we saw many years later. So, which was first? I don't know. All right, so now we got Jack in St. Charles back on WGN Radio. How are you, Jack?
1: Okay. So, I'm living loud and clear now.
0: Yeah. So what you want to hear?
1: Yeah. Okay. Joe Harnell's Finding the Moon, Bossa Nova.
0: I love that song.
1: Yeah. And Horst Jankowski's Walking in Black Forest.
0: Yeah, it had to be that because there's no other Horst Jankowski record anybody in the States knows. Maybe NOLA, but basically none other.
1: Well, I get online, I can find a whole bunch, but the one that he hit the charts with,
0: yeah,
1: Walking in Black Forest.
0: Yes, and that was a wonderful, this will take us up to news record. Yes. All right, you'll hear them both, I promise.
1: Thank you.
0: Okay, thanks. Appreciate it. Yeah, I love them both, too. Absolutely. And in the days when disc jockeys had to meet network news at the top of the hour, they'd back time an instrumental. And as I've said many times, they shouldn't have had titles. They all should have been, this will take us up to news. All right, so 888-876-5593-8888-Raleigh. Cindy in Chicago, welcome back to WGN Radio.
2: Yes, Raleigh. More food recall.
0: Well, what do we have now?
2: Well, I guess it's pre-cooked pork. I don't remember. I never bought pre-cooked pork. I thought that was really weird. And then the weird thing was, it really, you know, it hit home this time. I haven't bought any this year. I was making sour orange pies, mm-hmm. but like I made a mixed berry pie. It was mixed berry, frozen berry. Maybe I told you this before. Mm. I have memory problems. Mixed berries in the frozen at Walmart. Mm. Yeah, I mean, I buy a lot of that for the whole summer for like when I make my mixed berries pies. Yeah, and
0: well,
2: then...
0: Since you keep track of this, there have been 162 recalls this year, which is not that many statistically more than any other year. Last year, for the entire year, there was 320, for instance. There were 341 in 2020. But the question is, and a lot of people wonder this, does it mean there's more hazardous food, or does it mean...
2: Yeah.
0: Or does it mean there's more enforcement? Yes, but does it
2: mean...
0: So is it enforcement or is it the food?
2: Yeah, I don't know. I mean, that's...
0: So there have been a number of things. Salmonella as of August 12th, Cyclospora as of August 5th, and also of July 22nd, and Salmonella July 22nd, and Listeria July 22nd, and more Cyclospora. Okay.
2: So, you know, but then there's something I just remembered. I can't believe I remembered it. But I read on Google that the trend now is that people don't want to buy food produced, like fruits and vegetables, maybe apples, or like something from a tree, out. But they don't want to buy anything produced outdoors anymore. They want to know where the food is coming from, and they want to know.
0: Well,
2: and they want to buy it from indoor warehouses.
0: Well,
2: you know,
0: they're probably going to have as much, if not more, of a problem with protein, with meat-based or pork-based, as you're mentioning, products. So the idea that you're going to eliminate a form of food to ensure that you won't be affected, not accurate.
2: Yeah.
0: So,
2: yeah, but they want, like, indoor food.
0: Yeah, well, there's no reason to think that an indoor situation couldn't produce bacterium as well.
2: Yeah, I guess so. I guess, and then what, I forgot. Oh, and then I just know. I mean, these thoughts just come to me. I just think so fast. But I told Mike when the cyclospora, however you pronounce it, came out with the letter. I told him the problem probably is that the people who own these farms don't invest in outhouses for the field, and it was
0: when it's the case, the outhouses won't help if it's in a culture where they don't use them. It depends where it's growing.
2: They didn't use them.
0: Right. So it doesn't matter how many you put there; they're not going to use them. Depends on the culture.
2: Oh yeah, I hadn't thought of that. Yeah.
0: Yeah. Yeah. I know, Raleigh,
2: you don't really want to hear it, but I went to the health club. I went to LA Fitness out in Mount Prospect. Only going to swim four laps, and some man started trying to pick me up, and I said, oh well, I'm not friendly to anyone at the pool. You know, and this and that, and something in the locker room told me to ask for an escort to my car. So I get out and I look in the pool, you know, because there's glass doors. I looked in the pool, glass windows, I mean. So I look in the pool, and there was someone still swimming in his lane. So I thought, oh, he's still in there. So I look up, he's right there by the door. And I went over and asked for an escort out. And he heard me, and he said, oh, I'll give you an escort out. And I'm like, oh, my. So I asked for I just had, like, just nightmare. It's over now, but I don't know. It hasn't happened as much. But that's about the most aggressive incident I had, you know, for a long time at the pool.
0: Mm. Well, there you go. Well, I'm glad it worked out all right.
2: Yeah, that you can't do that at the health club to women. It's not in the rules.
0: All right. Good deal. We'll talk to you soon. Thanks, Cindy.
2: Oh, wait. I have a request.
0: Oh,
2: I don't know if you'll play it.
0: Why am I not surprised? Okay, what you want to hear?
2: Okay, it's for Dolly Parton's passing, Rhinestone Cowboy.
0: Okay. You betcha. Thanks. Appreciate the call. Yeah.
2: Okay.
0: Nothing like a Glenn Campbell record for Dolly's passing. Of course, it was Rhinestones, I guess. There's our connection, one would think. I think I'll stick with Horst Jankowski. I don't know about you. 888-876-5593 is 8888 Raleigh. Clearly, anything goes on WGN Radio.

0: CNN Radio. I'm Raleigh James. Well, we kind of consider him a one-hit wonder, but boy, he sure wasn't in Germany. That's Horst Jankowski. And in America, it was A Walk in the Black Forest. It was Ein Schwarz something or other in German. And and that was a number one record on the Easy Listening chart. And I think it got to like top 15 on the Hot 100, but it was truly a fine song. So I'm glad that was requested. 888-876-5593 is 8888. Raleigh, James is on the south side. What's happening tonight, James?
1: Nothing much. Okay, thank you for taking my call.
0: Always.
1: Yeah, okay. I had some rather interesting ones. I had one of them was about the cat, about a kid that was used in a bank robbery.
0: Oh yeah, let me look for this. Did not see that. I don't think. Although I haven't seen much in the last couple of days. that wasn't on Terminal. All right, so let's see what we got here for you. All right. The driverless car crashing into a police van, I'll say that. I did like that story. I thought that was that was just somehow appropriate. You'd think that that would be something that would cause people to take notice. Of course, I'm not 100% sure where this was because it was a journalist, Muhammad Elijah, who was riding as a passenger while showcasing a remote-controlled car built by Eshan Zafar, praising the technology. And praising it as it's rolling down the road until seconds later when it veered off course and crashed into a parked police van. At that point, guys frantically grabbing the handbrake to stop it doesn't work. And the blame went to an internet disruption. Well, all right, no one was hurt, no charges have been filed, but a lot of egos were bruised.
1: Yeah, so, it is a form.
0: Now, we should mention, by the way, that this didn't happen like in downtown Delaware. This was in Pakistan.
1: Yeah. But they seem to think that we can somehow have self-driving cars, vehicles, and they even trying something about planes eventually.
0: Well, sure.
1: Which I will not. I don't think I will try that one for certain.
0: Well, then we have other stories of disgust, such as the new trend in not showering to attract members of the opposite sex. No. Just no.
1: Hey, that was very strange.
0: Yeah, pheromone maxing. That's right. And so one user said, stopped washing my hair now. Ironically, get more compliments on how it smells and looks. Pheromone maxing is the key. Aha. Uh-huh. Now, guys are swearing by it. Women are going, ew. So
1: I'm thinking of South Pacific where I want to wash that man right out of my hair.
0: Yeah, right. Take your whole body with it. Apparently it's on social media, but everything else is too, where men are sharing techniques for optimizing physical attractiveness and how they smell. Well, lovely. Just lovely. And apparently, if you're truly committed, this doesn't stop at just skipping the shower. Some adherents are adding preparations to their pre-date routine, such as wearing clothes that haven't been washed in days, avoiding scented products whatsoever, and drinking their own urine. No, I didn't just read that. All right, so bottom line there is you can see anything you want on the internet. Don't believe a word of it.
1: Yeah, and I'm like thinking, why would you do that to your body?
0: Well, I can't imagine. I mean, this is a level of desperation I've never seen.
1: Yeah, and didn't we have something about somebody trying to do that same thing about the drink of the urine thing?
0: Oh, yeah, that comes up a lot. Yeah, I know. It's absolutely golden showers and all that. Yes, it's not. I don't want to go there. All right. So so that was thoroughly disgusting. But you're covering the landscape. We have the largest Viking era silver found while digging in the backyard. That's pretty good.
1: Yeah.
0: All right.
1: Yeah. And was good.
0: Viking era. You know, it didn't happen in Cleveland or Miami. This was, in fact, Denmark. And so that's where you would find the Viking remnants, I do believe. That was good. But a routine traffic stop led to 400 unsuspected stolen credit cards. Oh, that's nothing. You probably sent it. If you haven't, you'll see it. The article about the 158,000 stolen driver's licenses. So, yeah, in this case, 400 suspected stolen bank cards, 17 postal keys, and thousands pieces of mail. And so, yes, Austin, mecca of crime that it is. So apparently a woman, Elizabeth Rosso, 42, was arrested after officers located her vehicle near the apartment complex and learned that a warrant was issued in connecting with an investigation into credit cards. Yeah, that took some time, actually. Yeah.
1: Yeah, and you think, how could this one woman crime spree manage to be loose that long?
0: All right, you're absolutely right. You've got a lot more stories, so call me back tomorrow night, and we'll pick it up right there.
1: Okay.
0: All right, because we just went into the news, which I didn't mean to do, but we did. Now, with that in mind, Jeff is a first-time caller. Jeff is in Kentucky. Jeff, do not go away. The news is lengthy. What can I tell you? But you'll be first up after the news and the requested bumper beforehand. But you'll don't go away.

0: WGN Radio. I'm Roddy James. 1963, I think, on Columbia. Yeah. Started in the middle because I actually recorded it as an outro bumper years ago when I had to hit news. Yes, when I couldn't do it on my own, I just got exactly 2 minutes to start right before it should end, and then it would. Yeah, usually it was so. I bet you there's an ending on this, too. I'm not sure.
1: It's the Roddy James Show.
0: Yeah, exactly. So that used to keep me honest when I cared. All right, so 888-876-5593. Jeff is a first-time caller in Southgate, Kentucky. Welcome to WGN Radio.
2: Roddy, it is an incredible honor, and I am humbled to be on your radio program tonight after listening to you for the last several months when somebody said, you've got to listen to Roddy James on WGN. And here I am. I'm a radio veteran of some 46 years.
0: All right.
2: And when you just talked about, at the end of that bumper, using that as a closeout to the top of the hour to hit network news or whatever, I definitely relate to that. I had that at the beginning of my career. I started in professional commercial radio in 1980.
0: Okay.
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0: And are you talking about WHIN 1010?
2: I am talking about WHIN 1010, the voice of Sumner County.
0: Yes, they were one of my favorites.
2: And its sister station was Kix 104, which was a 100,000-watt top 40 station.
0: Well, it used to be WHIN FM with some of the nicest oldies ever.
2: It was Win FM.
0: Yeah, featuring Bruce Clark.
2: I remember them all very well.
0: Yeah.
2: As best I can 46 years later.
0: Sure.
2: I currently do talk radio in Cincinnati, but
0: great.
2: I have on 700 WLW, I'm still there.
0: That's wonderful. Yes. Well, I was at WLW, but they were at 9th and Elm, so it's been several locations ago.
2: Yeah, we're in Kenwood now.
0: Yeah.
2: In these studios that look nothing like the studios that you and I were familiar with back in the day.
0: Exactly.
2: But I wanted to talk to you about terrestrial radio and the way it used to be. And, you know, this is my second time. Well, I actually called into John Landecker's show once, so it's my third time on WGN. I got invited to do an audition.
0: Yeah.
2: Back when it was still Tribune Broadcasting, and in 2009, after a Blackhawks game.
0: Okay.
2: And obviously, I didn't get the job, but I got the opportunity to be there in the Trib Tower.
0: Nice.
2: Where. At the bottom floor where people could still talk to you on the mic outside the studio.
0: Yeah.
2: And it was, again, one of the highlights of my radio career, even though it amounted to nothing more than $50 an hour, and they paid for my gas up from Cincinnati in a hotel room. But I've got to tell you that I have so enjoyed listening to you and your trivia and everything that you do on your show. And this is more of a call of appreciation than anything else. But I wish the listeners would understand, and some of them do, Roddy, about what we had to do to get a commercial on the air back in the day with the grease pencil and the splicing block and the razor blade to put together a 1 minute concert spot sometimes took an hour in the studio. I don't know if you remember those days.
0: Oh, do I not remember them? Yes. And the real to real Scully Lays the through tape if you just hit stop. But sadly, I started right before that. I still have transcription discs I cut. Not only that, but when the owner was too cheap to buy the little vacuum for the tone arm, you had to do it from the inside out or you would eat your own shavings.
2: That's fantastic.
0: Yeah. Oh, yeah. And I still have around here, you know, a lot of people have things like carts. Well, I still have, and now I can't think of the name of them, but they're the little metal boxes that we used to use before cart machines.
2: Oh, my goodness.
0: Yeah, what the hell was it? John will probably think
2: I remember.
0: Of
2: I remember in the late 1980s doing Top 40 radio in Nashville and having the six-stack cart machine.
0: Oh, sure.
2: Sequence all of them through.
0: Yeah, yeah.
2: And you didn't need to worry about putting on Stairway to Heaven on a turntable.
0: McKenzie's, that's what they were. Excuse me, McKenzie's, McKenzie repeaters. That was that. Yes, okay.
2: Okay.
0: So now, yes, six cart machines, all right. WDNC in Durham, North Carolina, that's what we had. They all came into the same pot.
2: Yes, but the six-stack cart machines were fantastic. If you had a groupie outside and you would just set the song and the jingle and the commercials, they were all going to just fire while you were taking care of whatever nefarious business you had to take care of for 15 or 20 minutes. But people don't understand the difference with podcasting and all of the technological advancements we have today. But the thing that surprised me most about doing that show at WGN I did back in December of 2009 was that I was not allowed to pick up the phone. I was not allowed to touch anything except my microphone to hold it closer to me because of the union nature of.
0: Yeah. You still there? Hello, hello? Did I lose you? Jeff, you couldn't have gone. Please don't go. Looks like I lost
2: you.
0: There you are. You just faded away for a minute.
2: I'm here.
0: Okay, good.
2: I'm here. I'm just saying the union nature of those markets was so much different than what we were working with in other markets that didn't have unions, where we were responsible for everything that went on the air, and we had to physically touch things to make them move.
0: Oh, yeah. The worst part about unions, actually in the 50s, when you had the deal, the worst market as far as I'm concerned was St. Louis, and I don't know why. They had a bunch of aging AFM guys, and literally you couldn't train them to hit a post to save their souls. So,
2: oh, no.
0: So, of course, you could drive a truck through the dead air. And yeah, so I remember those deals. And I was at KMPC when we went combo, and actually we had great engineers there, but I liked it better combo. I liked the hands-on feeling.
2: But the other thing about Chicago radio in particular I would like to mention is that my mom and dad moved to Western Chicago, Downers Grove and Napersville, Illinois, mm-hmm. in 1965-66.
0: Mm-hmm.
2: And that's where I got bit with the radio bug, was listening to all the great voices on WLS and WCFL and WGN and WIND. And I decided at 7 years old that I was going to be on the radio.
0: That's great.
2: And I will say to you, And I tell people this all the time, Raleigh, is that how many kids who are 7, 8 years old say they want to do this for a living in their life and actually get to do it? I am so blessed and so grateful that I have been able to do it consistently somewhere, full-time or part-time, since I was 19 years old in 1980. And I am so thankful that I got to pursue this passion that we call radio, and I'm glad you're still doing it.
0: You're so nice. I'm just delighted that you called. And you know, I'm always trolling for callers, and good ones are just wonderful, so I want to do what I can do to convince you to call again.
2: Oh, I definitely will. When I'm up this late, we'll call you again. I will enjoy the rest of the show, and I just to hope that there are many, many years more for you to be doing this.
0: Well, you're very kind. I don't know about that, but for the time being anyway, we'll take it a day at a time. But, you know, moving to suburban Chicago when you did, you had a lot of little interesting suburban stations like YEN in Des Plaines or WWMM in Arlington Heights. It was an interesting time.
2: Well, you know, the other thing about that was one of the stations that I glommed onto because I was always searching, and I loved the Soul station. What was it, WVON?
0: Oh, yeah, right. Also, but GEE, and yeah, there's a lot of, you know, WAD. There was great soul in Chicago, you betcha, and VON was wonderful.
2: The first time I heard The Moments, Love on a Two-Way Street, was on WVON.
0: Perfect. A wonderful memory.
2: And Naperville had North Central College, and I listened to that station.
0: Right. Well, good.
2: I think it was WONC.
0: Okay.
2: But anyway, thank you again for the time, and I have a challenge for you.
0: Uh-oh. Okay.
2: I have a challenge for you. I do occasionally on, when the red season is over, I'll have Monday and Tuesday nights from 9 to midnight on WLW. And I have done this series for several years called American History on the Radio. I would love to invite you on as a guest. We can do it earlier in the day. If you're so inclined, I would love to be able to contact with you and do an interview with you about your extensive radio career on my show.
0: That's so nice of you. I will put you on hold, and I'll have John get your information. And, yeah, we do talk about old Cincinnati radio, because there's a lot of wonderful stories.
2: Yes, there are.
0: All right. Well, good deal. Well, I'm delighted you called, and I'm anticipating hearing from you again soon.
2: Cheers, Raleigh.
0: All right, thanks. Hang on. Don't go away. All right, so 888-876-5593. That's 8888-R-O-L-L-Y-E. We've got Fran and Austin and Eduardo in Tampa, and plenty of room for you on WGN Radio. Boom, boom.

0: Talk Radio. I'm Riley James. Flip Records. They're such a great little Hollywood label. It was a couple of the fur tags, Max and Lillian. They had a publishing company, and they did Flip Records and had all sorts of really neat stuff on it, including what you don't often hear, the Mirages. Yes, Why Don't You Answer? All right, so 888-876-5593, 8888-Riley. 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
1: Hey, Raleigh. Well, I have just about had it with this computer. I want to take a hammer or, you know, if I had a hammer, I'd beat up my computer.
0: Yes, yes. Yes, yes. All right, so tell me what's gone wrong today.
1: Oh, everything. But it's just like I can't do anything on it. None of the keystrokes, as you know, but a lot of people might not know, I don't use a mouse or anything like that. Everything has to be done with keystrokes.
0: Yeah.
1: And when none of the keystrokes that I used to use, and I used to be able to, if I couldn't figure out something, I could play around with it and try to think like a computer in a weird way, and I don't know how to explain it, but
0: yes,
1: kind of an intuition thing and figure it out. Nothing seems to work with this thing. And if I can play, I have all this music that I want to play, so I bought these drives, and I was going to copy them to these drives that I can put. I can play them on my phone if I want to, or you know, something else. And I can't even get to the darn drives. And then, whenever I try to search for something on my computer, and usually what you do is you hit the Windows key and you type in the search that you want. It puts me into Bing search.
0: Oh, I know. Oh, God, yes.
1: I was trying to find the thumb drive, and I thought, okay, I'll hit the search, and I'll put USB thumb drive. So I put USB thumb drive, and it found the one I wanted, but it wanted me to buy it.
0: Oh, God.
1: And I have it plugged into the computer. I don't want that.
0: Are you able to access File Explorer? I mean, can you see? I don't know if that would be visible, you know, audible, obviously, but I don't know whether File Explorer, you know.
1: Yeah.
0: Because that's an easier way to search. But tell me, make and model of computer.
1: Oh, shoot. I've had this thing for so long. I don't remember.
0: All right.
1: It's yeah.
0: And what are you running?
1: Are you running
0: Windows 11?
1: Yes.
0: I know. Believe me, I know. All right.
1: Yeah.
0: It's just maddening.
1: You know,
0: maddening as hell. Well, hang on a minute. Let me, during the news, I'll actually make myself busy and see if I come up with anything to make this accessible. Don't go away. Stay where you are, and we'll pick it up there right after the news right here on WGN Radio.

0: WGN Radio. I'm Robert James. Well, Don from Beloit requested that. Bobby Parker, yeah, talk about unsung. He was on VJ, and in fact, he did the original, and he wrote it. You Got What It Takes. Barry Gordy didn't want to put him on the writer's credit when Marv Johnson did, so he isn't. But I think he got some royalties later. In any event, in 1961, he was on a little Philly label, V-Tone. And that was interesting, too, because while he wrote it, it was published, of course, by quote-unquote Caldwell. Buddy Caldwell owned V-Tone. And if you're wondering where the V came from, he was originally Venton Caldwell was his name, so he V-Tone, but everybody knows Buddy. In any event, he in fact did that. But Buddy Bobby Parker, born in Lafayette, Louisiana, and sadly died on Halloween. Gosh, it's been over a decade now in outside of Baltimore. So, yeah, all right. So later he had a couple CDs on some label I've never heard of, so, yeah, or something like that. But in any event, that was Watch Your Step. All right, so not the same as the Sammy Sevens record, Watch Your Step, which Kenny Gamble wrote, which is a nice song as well. Maybe we'll play that some night. All right, so back to Fran and Austin. So now, the thing I wondered, the first thing, are you using, I hate to say it, narrator?
1: No, okay. I'm using JAWS.
0: Yeah.
1: And I'm using it's an HP computer.
0: Okay. Well, let me ask you, because most of the things I read, you know, go about it through a narrator, acting like narrator is the be-all, end-all as far as seeing things. I don't know. Obviously, you know where the Windows logo key is. You can do that. And if your Windows
1: yes.
0: logo key with Control and Enter, that starts narrator. But anyway, if you go to this PC, and I like to do it through the Windows file thing, but you can do it just in general. Just go to this PC. Can you get there?
1: I can certainly try.
0: Okay, the easiest way is the Windows logo key and E, open File Explorer. And then at that point, if you do Alt-D, that's going to jump you to the address bar, which is where you want to be, because you just type in this PC and hit Enter. And that will open everything that has your internal and external drives. And then you can tab it until you see the devices and drives. It's a grid or a list, you know, and then you can use your arrow keys.
1: Yeah.
0: And so that should work. I mean, if that doesn't work, I'd be very surprised. Yeah. And I wouldn't I wouldn't blame you if you're saying I did all that and I still can't get there, because that's the only. Now, I don't know as much as like JAWS or NVDA whether any of that is different. But if all else

0: one plugged in. I don't know what, which one, you know, which, what it's going to fall under, but I found it, but it was asking me, you know, did I want to do this with it or that with it? All I want to do is copy music on it.
1: Right.
0: I want to do with it.
1: Yeah, I just want to, where normally if you could see it, you just want to see it and drag it, but you can't. So, yeah. Oh, man.
0: I can copy it to clipboard and then paste it to, you know.
1: Mm-hmm.
0: I just can sit there and do that and, you know, get a lot of the music off that I want to listen to most often. And I'm going to get a larger drive and just put all, because the one I have, I've got a backup drive on there, but I don't want to use that. So I'm going to get a larger drive when I've got the money to, you know, just put nothing but my music on it.
1: Right,
0: And TV shows and things that I, you know,
1: right, a little
0: that I want to listen to. No,
1: A little SSD external drive, you know, a couple terabytes
0: right,
1: or whatever.
0: Yeah.
1: Sure, absolutely.
0: Yeah, that's what I need.
1: Yeah.
0: But it's a little out of my price range at the moment, so.
1: But it won't be soon because, boy, that's coming down all the time. Boy, remember when that really used to be pricey?
0: Oh.
1: Now, my God, you know, 4 terabytes and it's not much at all.
0: I've been even wondering, should I try a whole new learning curve and try a Mac?
1: You know, if this were 20 years ago, I would have said, absolutely, don't. But, you know, and I am a Mac girl, that's true, but of course I deal with the dreaded Windows as well. If I were younger, I would be a Linux girl, no doubt about that. The problem with,
0: was,
1: you know, when Windows first came out, when 3.1 turned into Windows 95 and all that, I always said, man, this is PC wanting to be Mac because it was so much graphical user interface. But now what's happened
0: right.
1: is Mac wants to be PC. Because it's been now close to a decade where parts of the OS on Mac are read-only. And I hate that. I want to be able to do anything I want to an operating system because I had some old little programs I used to put on there and all that, which you can't do anymore. I look at this as time goes on, may he rest in peace, Steve Jobs. A lot of it is not why I loved Apple, you know, because there is read-only crap and all that. So I don't know that it would save you. And then you have glitches with all the companies that don't really make anything for OS, like I talked about earlier with Nortel not taking some of my keystroke commands. So, you know, I don't know that that would help. I wish it would. But I wouldn't say nah. Nah, you'll just have another right. It's just another kind of pain.
0: Yeah, it's not letting me download anything. I need a new because the music player that it has on there does not seem to have any instructions on it that I can read. And so when I play music, it shuts off JAWS.
1: Yeah, see, I don't, I don't use any of the internal PC programs, you know, as far as that goes. So as soon as I see some, like, music come up, I'm like, go away. Just go away. But there are so many third-party things. And again, I do most of my editing on Macs just because, you know, I'm more used to it and I like it. But, and there's WavePad. Mm-hmm. There's a lot of cheap programs out there that'll let you edit audio, because it's not like you want to multi-track things and do all that. So
0: No.
1: So there's a ton of cheap little audio editors, if not free, that you could get for PC. Let me see.
0: I know I used to love Winamp.
1: Okay.
0: It worked very well with JAWS, but I'm trying to download it, and it won't let me do it. I think there's something wrong with my security settings, and so I gotta wait till my friend comes home from out of town, and she's gonna look at that. But I'm just ready to throw it out the window.
1: Yeah, I mentioned before what I use for Mac and WavePad, which is NCH software, and they do make it for Windows, and that would let you edit anything you wanted, but of course it sure helps to see the screen, so that might not be and there's a lot of free things you could download and just see, like Audacity is still around, and there's others as well that are free audio editors. So Wave is low cost, but I think Reaper is fairly inexpensive. So, but let me look around, because as I say, I'm saying, hey, WavePad, but I don't think I could

0: do this if I couldn't see it. So that's...
1: Yeah. And, of course, the older individuals who are blind program left me high and dry. I don't know whether they're not returning my phone calls. I had a couple more hours of tech training, which is not even going to be near what I need. But
0: right.
1: The trainer's not calling me back. My caseworker's not calling me back. And I don't know what's going on. I don't know whether they lost their funding. But even if they lost their funding, they should call their clients and tell them that, I would think. But
0: yeah.
1: Oh,
0: yeah.
1: I know.
0: No, you absolutely should get an answer.
1: Yeah. Yeah.
0: That's maddening as hell. And it's also maddening that there's not some, accessible website, so to speak, that would have suggestions for all of this. You know,
1: I don't know about it. If any of your callers, and I know a lot of the people who call you don't use computers, but if there are any who do and you have anything that you can offer me, I would really appreciate it.
0: Yeah, absolutely. And you betcha. And I'd like that too. 888-876-5593. There's got to be something out there, and it bothers me that I think from what I see, Reaper is considered a favorite, and supposedly they have a plug-in for JAWS, so that.
2: Why are you hearing Noisy Clock by the Lawrence Keys Trio instead of the stream? Because the stream is down. Why is the stream down? If I knew that, the stream wouldn't be down. I've moved up finding and fixing the stream to urgent on the to-do list. Hopefully, you'll be hearing what you came to hear here soon. Until then, it's Noisy Clock on a repetitive loop. Sorry about that. Check back later. Thanks for trying to listen.

Why are you hearing Noisy Clock by the Lawrence Keys Trio instead of The Stream? Because The Stream is down. Why is The Stream down? If I knew that, The Stream wouldn't be down. I moved up, finding and fixing The Stream, to urgent on the to-do list. Hopefully, you'll be hearing what you came to hear here soon. Until then, it's Noisy Clock on a repetitive loop. Sorry about that. Check back later. Thanks for trying to listen.

Why are you hearing Noisy Clock by the Lawrence Keys Trio instead of The Stream? Because The Stream is down. Why is The Stream down? If I knew that, The Stream wouldn't be down. I moved up, finding and fixing The Stream, to urgent on the to-do list. Hopefully, you'll be hearing what you came to hear here soon. Until then, it's Noisy Clock on a repetitive loop. Sorry about that. Check back later. Thanks for trying to listen.

Why are you hearing Noisy Clock by the Lawrence Keys Trio instead of The Stream? Because The Stream is down. Why is The Stream down? If I knew that, The Stream wouldn't be down. I've moved up, finding and fixing The Stream, to urgent on the to-do list. Hopefully, you'll be hearing what you came to hear here soon. Until then, it's Noisy Clock on a repetitive loop. Sorry about that. Check back later. Thanks for trying to listen.

Why are you hearing Noisy Clock by the Lawrence Keys Trio instead of the stream? Because the stream is down. Why is the stream down? If I knew that, the stream wouldn't be down. I moved up, finding and fixing the stream, to urgent on the to-do list. Hopefully, you'll be hearing what you came to hear here soon. Until then, it's Noisy Clock on a repetitive loop. Sorry about that. Check back later. Thanks for trying to listen.

0: 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I'm Raleigh James. 3 hours to spend together. If it's on your mind, it'll be on mine. I started to talk about something at the end of the show last night and really didn't get to it. And I think it's important we discuss it. Not really an issue from the standpoint of politics or anything like that, but absolutely something that might impact you. And it's amazing to me how many people do not realize how easy it is for this to occur, and more to the point, how hard it is for you to regain your assets. And what we're talking about here, and everybody's got a story, you know, we hear those commercials on WGN all the time about elder situations where, elder relatives are taken advantage of, very often by family members or others. And so you're aware it happens, I know. But let me give you this case, and this might is somewhat extreme, but not really. Then we're going to talk about exactly what you can do, because there are things. And so it was that a woman in Baltimore had a father in South Carolina who was, he had Parkinson's, and he had some brain damage. Now, he was still cogent and certainly capable of making a decision. He wasn't yet at the point of dementia, but still, that was not far from their mind. So the woman in Baltimore, she couldn't move her father to Baltimore for reasons I don't know, but she hires a nurse as a caretaker and checks all the references and all. It's a registered nurse and all those kind of things. So, but then suddenly she's not hearing from her dad, and after a while she decides I got to go down there. And so she drives to South Carolina, arrives at the house, and discovers her key doesn't work. The doorbell had been replaced by a Ring doorbell camera. When she rang it, the voice who answered said her dad had passed away 3 days earlier. More good news. And wouldn't, blocked her from entering. So Nora climbed through an open window to investigate. After all, family owns the house. Her father is gone. But so was every trace of him. A new family had moved in. The walls were painted a different color, orange, as a matter of fact. The family photos were replaced by photos of strangers to her. But, of course, it gets worse because, as you can imagine, the woman now living there calls the cops, accusing her of breaking into the house, and has her arrested. She winds up in jail for 3 days before the charges were dropped because it was obvious after a thorough investigation that she wasn't trespassing on her own property. Now, the nurse, it turns out, had been hired 3 months earlier, and as the woman from Baltimore is saying, I hired her to care from him, not steal from him. Well, regardless, a month after this nurse was hired, Nora's father was moved into a senior living facility. Now, by the way, that's the first red flag in terms of this woman had some responsibility, too, because she should have known her father was not there. She should have been in better touch than that, but she wasn't. In the meantime, in addition to moving him into a senior living facility, the nurse was named his power of attorney. The deed to his house was transferred to her for $5. Bank statements show that money was transferred from the woman's father's account into the nurse's account before and after he died. Now, at this point, and we're not going to have the argument of why she should have been in better touch, and of course she should have, but at this point, you're probably under the impression that, well, this is a criminal matter. Oh no, this is a civil matter. You are going to have to hire an attorney at expense to you. The likelihood that you will get the money back is pretty close to nil. Oh, yeah, eventually you may wind up getting the house back, but a lot of the equity will be spent doing just that. Now, sometimes it's somebody that the victim knows, like, a grandchild who's just borrowing money, whatever. Sometimes it's as out there as the investment schemes where people are plying upon the elderly and others for these get-rich-quick schemes on the phone and all that. But often it's going to be a caregiver. And now, of course, you might think, but I've checked, I've done all my due diligence. Well, AARP did a study and found out that victims of this type of situation who are over the age of 60 are losing $28.3 billion every year in the United States. And by the way, 72% of those cases, it's committed by someone the victim knows. And again, as opposed to the guy on the phone trying to do an investment scheme, this is either a relative or family member, somebody trusted, or somebody hired who is trusted. And if you think this couldn't happen, it does happen, and I know you're probably aware of that, but what you may not be aware of is how hard it is to reclaim anything. And again, most likely that you'll reclaim the money itself is pretty much forget about it. But as for the property, and this is true, by the way, for title theft, and we're seeing a lot of that these days, too. The fact that everything is online, the reality hasn't caught up with the internet yet to see how easy it is to commit things like title theft. And again, those that do it, while ultimately they might be behind the eight ball, more often than not get away with it, or certainly a lot longer than you would think they would. Now, you might say, but there are laws in place. Well, yeah. To a degree, there are. But ultimately, this is going to come down to you if you have an aging family member. Bottom line is the first thing to do is at least get a durable power of attorney for financial decisions in the event of a health crisis. In other words, it doesn't kick in until the individual is not able to handle things themselves. Now, depending on the situation, if you can get a power of attorney immediately, that's good too for protection. But very often, if it's somebody who still has their wits about them, they're not too likely to want to give up that control, and that's fine. Durable power of attorneys will work. All right, do this while the individual still has mental faculties, because of course you don't want it challenged later, say by another family member or what have you. So that's number one. And of course, make everyone aware, the banks and such of that, that there is a durable financial power of attorney in place. The other thing, of course, is if you're hiring a caretaker, no matter what, use a licensed bonded home care agency. Check their credentials and have the caregiver sign a formal contract on what's going to be taking place here. And if they're loath to do it, you've got a problem right there. And you also can do things like, for instance, if this person is going to be living with them and handling day-to-day expenses and all that, instead of giving them any access to the bank accounts, provide them with a prepaid debit card for groceries and other items. There are also ways for view-only access to bank accounts, so you can monitor suspicious activity, such as unexplained withdrawals early on in the game. Of course, if you suspect fraud or theft, you're going to want to contact Adult Protective Services, and every state has one. And if the individual is already in a nursing home, call your long-term care ombudsman. But again, this is just part of the story. When a property deed was transferred or a will was changed while the elder was questionable mind or whatever, that too is a form of fraud. But again, you're going to be hiring an elder law attorney, and you're going to have to go through all the steps. I would certainly say forewarned is forearmed. If you have somebody in this situation and you cannot be there regularly, and I hate to say it, but shame on you if you can't. But if you can't, if you're trusting others, or even if it's you have family members who maybe because of their history you're saying, well, they might be a little nefarious given the opportunity. Fine. Make sure you don't give them that opportunity. And have the documents in place first. And be very aware, because again, you may be thinking, well, if that happens, I'll be made whole. As I say, the chances you'll see any of the money are almost nil. And the chances are you'll get your property back. Well, I think you will, actually, but not without losing a good portion, if not all, of the equities to do it. So be afraid. Be very afraid. So I just wanted to get that out there, almost as a public service. So now you know. 888-876-5593, 8888 Raleigh. We'll get on to happier things. I do hope. Eduardo is in Tampa. What's up tonight, Eduardo?
1: Hey, Raleigh. Boy, it's been a while since I've been the first caller.
0: And you are?
1: Yeah. Well, I've been checking other people and making sure they're talking about important things.
0: Well, no, we don't talk
1: about politics.
0: We don't talk about important things, obviously. That's right. Yes.
1: Yeah. Here's a song I want to request. Obviously, this the most popular song by this group was Eye of the Tiger. But I wanted to request
0: Survivor?
1: Burning Heart by Survivor.
0: Survivor,
1: yeah.
0: Okay. All right. All right. I'll add this to the list.
1: Tomorrow I'm going to go in for a filling.
0: Oh, yeah?
1: My final filling, because I had three of them in August. So I had to do four total. So tomorrow's the final one.
0: All right. Where is it located?
1: I think it's the top right.
0: All right. The only time they're dicey, I had one recently, is when you get the fillings that are between two teeth. You know, it's like you got to drill down from the top to get to the side. So, and it's still not a problem, but it just takes a little longer and takes a little more, a few more shots of xylocaine or whatever they give you. Well, it'll be painless, as you know. Thank God dentistry at this point is no longer a horror.
1: The other three were,
0: Yeah, and this will be
1: too. I'm confident this one will be, will be fine.
0: Yep, just more expensive than
1: you'd
0: like.
1: And then I get to donate blood on Friday, so.
0: All right. Well, very good. That means you're healthy enough to do it.
1: Yeah.
0: All right,
1: I'll call back tomorrow. I'm sure I'll have something very interesting. I would like to call you on Thursday before the weekend.
0: That sounds good to me. I'll look forward to it. Thanks,
1: okay.
0: Eduardo.
1: All right. Thank you very much.
0: 888-876-5593. We'll get to Ruth and Gurney here in a moment. But a couple things. Firstly, Amy sent me an email saying she hadn't heard William Bell until we played Any Other Way yesterday. I'm like, you haven't heard William Bell? Well, we're going to fix that tonight. We'll do a Judy Clay and William Bell private number. Of course. And we'll also try, what's coming up next on WGN Radio.

Why are you hearing Noisy Clock by the Lawrence Keys Trio instead of The Stream? Because The Stream is down. Why is The Stream down? If I knew that, The Stream wouldn't be down. I moved up, finding and fixing The Stream, to urgent on the to-do list. Hopefully, you'll be hearing what you came to hear here soon. Until then, it's Noisy Clock.

0: Why are you hearing Noisy Clock by the Lawrence Keys Trio instead of The Stream? Because The Stream is down. Why is The Stream down? This is a replay of the Wednesday night, September 9th, WGN show. We started right at 10. If you don't hear yourself on it, it's because you didn't call, and I hope you'll rectify that soon. We're live Monday through Thursday evenings from 10 to 1 Central. Dial 888-876-5593, my toll-free number from OneVoip. 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

0: WGN Radio. I'm Ronnie James. That was a big, big hit for William Bell, actually, mid-70s on Mercury after Stax had fallen apart. Arguably his biggest record ever. Nice song. But he's a Memphis boy through and through, born in 1939 there. Was with the Del Rios for a while on Meteor. Meteor was a little local label that Les Bihari had, and one of the Bihari brothers. One of the Bihari brothers. But the one in Memphis, no doubt. His first solo effort on Stax was You Don't Miss Your Water to the Well Run Drive, which was actually for Stax at the time a big hit. And he was there a couple of years until he was drafted in the service, so he was gone for 2 years. But when he came back by about 67, he released a solo album on Stax, and then some other stuff. And then in 69, he got out of Memphis. He moved to Atlanta, started his own little label, and then back on Stax, and then went to Mercury. And that was a deal. But we'll play some more. Maybe I Forgot to Be Your Lover. That was a fine Stax record. Or something with Judy Clay and William Bell. I think so. So Amy, before the hour's over, will know him well. All right, so 888-876-5593 is 8888 Raleigh. And we've got about a minute before the news, and we'll kick it off with the headlines from Ruth and Gurney and then get the whole story after the news. So, Ruth, what's going on?
1: Hi, Raleigh. I have about a 2 or 3 minute conversation that I wanted to do for weeks and months.
0: Okay.
1: And I want to ask a question of Fran when she had gone to get an eye exam. This starts in 2025 in December.
0: Okay.
1: And I've been to a medical facility for 4 to 5 years.
0: Uh-huh.
1: And when I did go to the clinic, I had gotten the transportation from them so that I could get there back and forth without calling paratransit. So December 25, somebody does not put in my information for whatever it was that I was going, and I didn't go. Okay, free appointment.
0: Okay, now hang on. Don't go away. That sounds like a lousy Christmas present already. We're going to do the news, come back, and hear all the details. Don't go away, Ruth. All right, we'll pick it up right there, right after the news, right here on WGN Radio.

0: WGN Radio. I'm Raleigh James. William Bell, 1968 Stax, I Forgot to Be Your Lover. Booker T. Jones produced that, and Booker T. and William Bell wrote it. So many from which to choose. I was thinking about maybe Every Day Will Be Like a Holiday, but gotta do Private Number next because it was a big beach record. All right, so back to Ruth in Gurnee, who got a lousy Christmas present December of 2025. So pick it up there.
1: Okay, real quickly. Before I get into the scenario of the going why I went to a doctor and was looking for it and what I got, the reason for it, I've been cut off from my caregiver as of Friday afternoon a little after 4 o'clock. My current caregiver was here and already knew and did not tell me. She took the box of gloves that I had paid for several times with her, so that was an indication that she knew she wasn't coming back. At 4 o'clock on a Friday afternoon with a holiday weekend, Catholic Charities Round Lake, and this had happened for 2 months back at the beginning of the year, no caregiver, and I got that taken care of through Protective Services, and I got back and got an extra $3 added on to me, but now a week, because now I'm gone with $8. I may be leaving Gurnee for a homeless shelter so that I don't have any diapers from Medicare cut off. And I have to protect myself that I get somebody coming in or I am in a location where I get the things that I need. And
0: right.
1: I'm assisted living, maybe, but that takes a waiting list and a long time. So my best alternative to handle the no caregiver, and they have Catholic Charities gift program. Nobody needs their birth certificate where I'm in from the city of Chicago in a Catholic hospital. They don't need a birth certificate for that or any other numbers of things. With all my legal documents, I should not have to go through this, especially at my age. This is not disability accessible. 114 Lincoln Avenue, Round Lake Catholic Charities. Back to the medical thing. This is where it becomes really interesting with manipulation of computers. So I'm going to get another appointment in January for a free appointment. So, okay, I'm a little bit missed for this reason. I didn't get to go to my high school reunion in September, and I cried a lot. Sister Jean had been to one year before. I cried so much, and I kept wiping away those tears, ink spot tears, overflowing. I didn't get to go to Holy Hill in Wisconsin. I found out about that on a Friday afternoon, 2 weeks late on the bulletin.
0: Right.
1: The bus was leaving St. Paul at 9 a.m, and I didn't have a reservation.
0: We got to get back. We got to get back to the facts, Ruth. You do this all the time.
1: I'm crying.
0: All right. Well, very good.
1: I'm crying over three things.
0: Okay. Fine.
1: And I didn't. And I'm wiping my eyes.
0: Yes.
1: So all of a sudden, I've got sounds like snitch, but starts with a B in my eyes, and I think it might be a bacteria. Now, Cindy says that you remove these little beads in your eyes, and they had a name for it, whatever. In the morning, my eyes don't open up, and I got to pull all these things out, and they're caught in the lashes. Okay, so I call in January for a clinic, but I'm going to go to a health club first and then the clinic afterwards, and it's 9 degrees below zero. January was really cold, 2026. So I'm waiting for the bus to come to get me, and they go to pick me up at the health club instead of coming to my residence and take me there, and then I don't get to go to my clinic.
0: Right.
1: Okay, come this February, I'm going to go to the clinic, and I'll find out from the doctor, do I have an infection, blah, blah, blah. So the van that's going to pick me up, send the van to a nursing home in Zion. And so I tell my caregiver, I call them, and the answering service says we can't get them by computer or on phone. And so I get my caregiver, who took the wash, go down the street, tell them I'm waiting outside for an hour and a half,
0: right,
1: 9 degrees below zero.
0: Right.
1: So no clinic appointment in February. And then I decide I'm waiting for the warm weather, which is what I did in July. I did get to the clinic.
0: July?
1: And then
0: This was a problem from December? It's a wonder you could see it all.
1: No, it was a problem from October.
0: Well, regardless, it's still ridiculous.
1: No, St. Lucie's a martyr saint. She's right. In charge of the eyes.
0: Okay, so eventually in July, you're still seeing miraculously. You get to the clinic and...
1: Yeah, she tells me that there's nothing wrong with my eyes.
0: Excellent.
1: And there other tests are down there in Coastal. I don't believe her as far as discrepancy in the medical report and other.
0: All right.
1: So I decide that I'm going to take the bull by the horn. So this is what I did. I went for an appointment a week and a half ago to an optometrist. And I paid for the out-of-pocket fee because Medicare does not cover this particular optometrist. So I did not know that I would have to get out of my wheelchair to get into the thing to look into the machine. I have perfect 20/20 vision and have had it all my life and never had any kind of an eye exam done to figure out any of these things. But what happened to Fran when she was said she was going for a bacteria infection? What did the doctor or the optometrist tell her? I'm curious. While my optometrist did give me eye drops, and I broke the itch in the word, sounds like W, itchcraft. I dislodged the itch. So I've got the eye drops, and I'm curing that through the optometrist. And I did manage to get assistance to be able to get into their seat so that I could look into the apparatus. And he told me that I didn't have any eye infection.
0: Well, good news.
1: I had
0: all that is good news, Ruth. Just take it as that.
1: Yeah. Well, anyway, pre-prepared about when you're going to go to an eye doctor. And if you're in a wheelchair, you're not going to be able to pull right up to where the equipment is. I had no idea of that. And I'm curious about Fran. What happened with her eye infection? What did the doctor tell her?
0: All right, we'll find out.
1: Year?
0: Well, I'm glad things are better, even though you don't think so. Thanks, Ruth. Appreciate it. All right, so, wow. Now, we'll get to Rita in a moment. There's room for you, too. But I want to change this up to something pleasant. And that is the Sea Crane Company. And if you like listening to the radio, oh man, have I got a radio for you. It's actually not a radio at all. If you've got a wireless access point, a wireless router, something like that, you need the CC Wi-Fi 3. I'll tell you what, it is easy to use and it is wonderful. It will connect to even the most lackluster wireless router without any problem. 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

0: Raleigh James. That is William Bell and Judy Clay, 1968. I think that song alone is why he's in the Beach Music Hall of Fame. Big Beach Music record. And a ton of records as well. So there you have some William Bell stuff. 888-876-5593. I hope Amy liked it and hope you did too. Rita in Harwood Heights. Let's see what's going on in Harwood Heights tonight. So, all right, Rita, what's happening?
1: Oh, hi. I was in a car accident in May.
0: Oh.
1: And after the car accident, on the dash came the brake light, a little triangle light, mm-hmm. and the skid light type of light.
0: Mm-hmm.
1: And I went back to Honda, because I have a Honda.
0: Right.
1: I went back to the Honda dealer, and they told me that all of their cars are taken care of by a place in Skokie. So I went there and had the repair shop done. But they only did the body work. They didn't do anything else. And so I was left with, they gave me the car back, and I still had those lights on in the dash.
0: Mm-hmm.
1: So I went to the main Honda place up here on Waukegan Road.
0: Mm-hmm.
1: And they said, oh, well, they could fix it, but they didn't have the equipment.
0: Right.
1: I would have to buy their equipment.
0: What?
1: In order to fix it.
0: No, that's ridiculous.
1: Yeah. So they wanted me to pay $4,000 something.
0: No. This can't be the only Honda dealer you could go to.
1: Well, no, there is another one out on River Road, which I used to go to. But anyway, this place is supposed to be big. It's supposed to be modern. It's supposed to have everything you need. And so that's why I went there.
0: But they don't. Let me ask you something. Was the accident your fault?
1: No.
0: Okay. So you're using someone else's insurance to repair your car, right?
1: Right.
0: Well, the bottom line is your car is not repaired yet. It is their responsibility to fix it.
1: Right.
0: So I wouldn't bother doing this on your own. I'd call their insurance and say, hey, my car is not fixed.
1: Yeah. Well, I have already done
0: okay,
1: that.
0: And so what did they say?
1: Well, they said that they would prefer I go to an Allstate approved place.
0: Well, then ask for a list. Say, hey,
1: well, so
0: I'll go wherever you want. You're paying for it.
1: They gave me a couple of places.
0: All right.
1: On a Tuesday, they're going to call me back and see which one I've decided to go to.
0: Okay.
1: So I'll do that.
0: Problem solved.
1: And hopefully that those people will know what to do.
0: Well, the bottom line is you should never act on your own on something like this because it may eliminate their need to reimburse you. What you want to do is take their advice from the get-go to find out, hey, you're paying. Where do you want me to go? And you're doing that now. So hopefully you will come away without any type of a bill whatsoever.
1: Well, the first place that they had wanted me to go to that Honda approved of was some place in an area that was not desirable.
0: All right, and so you say, hey, I can't get there. And that's fine. They'll give you alternatives, and they did, right?
1: Yeah, they finally did.
0: Yeah, right. So you've got alternatives. You can get there. You should get there. For an accident that happened in May, you're lucky that they're still willing to take responsibility because they might have said, hey, we fixed the collision damage. The rest is on you.
1: Well, it's an old car, so they want to know, too.
0: Well,
1: they're not, these things are just because of wear and tear.
0: Well, right, that's what I'm saying, where they would put it on you. But what you're saying is I did not have this problem before the accident.
1: No, I did not.
0: This started after the accident. The other thing with an older car, you're lucky they repaired it because very often they just total them. And they give you a check for what they think it's worth. And you have a little leeway to fight that, but not as much as you'd like. So the fact that they're still working with you is actually kudos to them for doing it. Probably if it were me, I'd just say, hey, you're on your own. So this is good. So I'd follow whatever they tell you to do. As long as they're picking up the check, that's fine.
1: Mm-hmm.
0: Well, good.
1: Yeah, okay.
0: Good.
1: Yeah.
0: Now, is the car drivable with the warning lights?
1: It is drivable.
0: Okay.
1: Yes,
0: all right.
1: It is drivable. And they said, you know, I can take it. I mean, I just go short distances anyway. And I have limited myself, you know, more night driving.
0: Well, yeah, but when you're talking about, you know, obviously there's some computer involved in this. It's a new enough car that that's the case. And I'm not so much worried about your traction and all that. But you don't want your brakes to fail, no matter what. So you want to fix this. And especially if you can fix it at someone else's expense, consider this a gift. Go for it and good luck.
1: Yeah, you know, the other thing is, I feel like I'm living in another world because I haven't had a smartphone.
0: And that's fine. If you don't want one, you don't need one.
1: Well, I did want one. And I went to Walmart, and I bought one for $55.
0: All right.
1: And it's an AT&T, and I've been having, I'm not of this century. I'm just having major, major problems trying to get used to it. And how to learn, I can't imagine anybody with
0: well,
1: low vision.
0: When you say it's an AT&T, AT&T doesn't actually make the phones. But they may brand them, but they're not making them. I assume you're using AT&T's cellular service, and that's not a problem. You're connecting and all those kind of things, right?
1: Right.
0: Okay, good. So so we don't have a problem there. So the learning curve, yeah. It can be daunting, but there's almost everything online that you can find, including just typing your problem into a Google search. You'll get an AI answer. And so,
1: well,
0: you know, if you're saying I want to do this, whatever it is, on my iPhone, and I don't know how, it will give you step by step instructions. Yeah, it may not be an iPhone, it may be an Android, I don't know, whatever it is. You know, it'll tell you. So sure.
1: Well, I've been lucky to have an Eisenhower library by me.
0: And that's good too. But believe me, while I'm not gung-ho for AI for a lot of things, and I would always watch the advice it was giving me no matter what, when it comes to things like how to use your smartphone, it's pretty darn good. So don't hesitate. If there's something you're trying to do, just type it into your search bar and see what comes up.
1: Well, yeah, at Eisenhower Library, they've got the media people.
0: Well, yeah, if you want people, but when you're sitting there at 2 in the morning or whatever and you want to use your phone, you won't have the library. So this is something you can do at home on your own.
1: Yeah, I've been practicing, but I keep messing everything up.
0: Well, you'll get it. Patience is a virtue. You will get it. Yeah. All right. Good luck to you, Rita. Thanks.
1: Thank you.
0: All right. So there you have it. 888-876-5593. 8888. Raleigh, two more hours of whatever's on your mind and your requests. One of Jimmy P's six-pack up next on WGN Radio.

0: WGN Radio. I'm Raleigh James. The Whispers on Dory. Yeah, a wonderful period of time for them and a wonderful little Los Angeles label. And that was one of Jimmy P's six-packs, and a fine choice it was, as far as I'm concerned. 888-876-5593-8888. Raleigh James on the South Side. Welcome back to WGN Radio. Are you there, James?
1: Hello?
0: Oh, there you are. I hear noises.
1: Okay,
0: good, good. Still using that cell phone. Major error. All right. So, your stories. I must say, I wasted an awful lot of time today on one of your stories. It's National Ampersand Day yesterday. We missed it. We didn't celebrate. But as I read the article in terms of where the hell this came from, they claimed that a single character formed by combining two letters that were written so often together that scribes began fusing them into one efficient mark, the two letters E and T. And et is Latin word for and. So you write a lowercase e and t together quickly enough, in cursive, often enough, and you will get an ampersand. No, you will not. I spent almost an hour with this today. I didn't get anything that resembles an ampersand. So I don't
1: know.
0: Oh, did you try it also?
1: I've tried it in the past, and it's never happened.
0: Yeah, absolutely. So National Ampersand Day is leading us down the wrong garden path. And so apparently it has an interesting history, medieval manuscript culture and all of that. And to go back in time, ancient Roman scribes writing the Latin conjunction et, meaning you, so frequently fused it into this ampersand. I still don't get it. I mean, I don't care if you're showing pictures on a cave wall. E and T don't look like an ampersand, even if you turn it upside down. And so they're saying they saw it in Pompeian graffiti. No. Documents from roughly the first century, where the E and T are visibly merged but still recognizable. No. And so if there's anybody listening who has successfully evolved the ampersand from E and T, let me know what it was. And then, of course, they talk about the alphabetic origins and all of that. And the history of the word ampersand, which is also out there, school children using per se after alphabet letters, A per se, ampersand. You know, somebody's got too much time on their hands.
1: Yeah, I think they do. I mean, that's just like National Bowtie Day the other day.
0: National Bowtie Day. That's interesting. Well, at least with bow ties, you can almost guess that there's a bow tie manufacturer behind that somewhere. But I can't imagine who would sponsor the ampersand.
1: I don't either. I really don't. I kept thinking an E and a T. At that point, I said, Shakespeare said, it's true, a Buddhist. That's why I was thinking after that.
0: Yeah, we also have the kitten involved in the bank robbery. Well, I guess if you're looking for a distraction, why not? But that's a little out there, too.
1: Yeah, I mean, he stole the kitten from a rescue shelter.
0: Right.
1: Ran across the bank, ran across the street to a bank, handed the kitten to a bank manager, then wrote his notes, gave it to a teller. I was like thinking, did this guy watch Benny Hill or something?
0: Yeah. It's interesting. He actually, it wasn't a shelter. It was a pet supplies food store, pet store that also had an adoption area for cats. Using a nearby key to open the enclosure, he picked up a 3.5-month-old black and white tuxedo, Magnolia, and left, clutching the kitten, going to the PNC Bank in the same shopping center. Convenient. Witnesses confirmed he ran directly there. Now, you wonder, did he think about this before this caper, or was this an on-the-spot impromptu move? Inside the bank, he walked up to the manager, asked the manager to hold the kitten. While the manager held Magnolia, the man wrote a note demanding cash and handed it to a teller. You know, this was not well thought out. And, of course, Prince George County Police arrived quickly, took the man into custody, and Magnolia was found safe in the bank manager's office, and apparently, after all this publicity, they found an owner.
1: Yeah, at least the kid is made out like a bandit.
0: Yeah, got 21 applications for adoption, as far as that goes. So Magnolia has now retired from her life of crime, and is a reformed feline, enjoying toys, treats, and cuddles. Very good. So yeah, that, but again, you really would like an interview with the would-be criminal to say, what were you thinking? Yeah, it's...
1: Begin to think that he must have been watching Benny Hill.
0: Yeah, I don't know, but...
1: Benny Hill or the Three Stooges.
0: Well, it's interesting in that I would agree that it certainly, that cat certainly was a weapon of mass distraction, but he didn't follow through with any way that was going to successfully allow him to rob the bank. So he got part of the equation, but I guess he was in too much of a hurry to figure out the rest of it.
1: Yeah. Well, at least he can tell that tale to his cellmates.
0: Yeah, there you are. Meanwhile, Alex Trebek, yes, apparently even more generous in death, donated 74 acres of open land in the Hollywood Hills to the Santa Monica Mountain Conservatory. So that's nice for Los Angeles.
1: Yeah. Oh, then there was the guy who found his wedding ring after he had lost it at the Air and Water Show.
0: Oh, yes. Yes. Or it found him.
1: Yeah. And, okay, who knows? Maybe we're not going to suggest how he lost it in the first
0: place. Well, there is that. Okay, so now back to that four-letter F-word, food. Apparently, there is a researcher who has eaten every fast food French fry, which we started to talk about. But it's very, very interesting that In-N-Out is number 13. I would not go there. I recognize for their French fries. I recognize they're fresh, but they always taste like they're cotton to me. Steak Shack comes in at Shake Shack comes in at number 12. And the problem there is the oil, and a lot of people saying it tastes like old cooking grease. Well, I don't know. Hardee's and Carl's Jr. comes in at 11. Taco Bell at 10. Yeah, we talked about this before. I've yet to find somebody who ordered French fries at Taco Bell. Have you done it?
1: Oh, I haven't, but I knew a friend who did like the nacho fries.
0: Well, but the word nacho kind of makes it perfect for Taco Bell. But nude French fries, you don't normally think of Taco Bell as the place to, in fact, order that. And I think it's only fair, if you're comparing fry to fry, that they do be naked.
1: Yeah.
0: Now, Arby's comes in at number 9. The curly fries, man, I'll tell you what. Yeah, maybe if it's right out of the fryer, but other than that, I don't think you want them to languish. All right, so Burger King, yes, Wendy's, and Five Guys, and on, Chick-fil-A. Again, Chick-fil-A, waffle fries are great if you get them right out of the fryer, but you almost have to stand there and ask them to do that. Raising Cane's, I must admit I haven't tried theirs, but they look lovely, don't they? Now, here again, Del Taco, number 3. Well, this guy's out of it. I don't think anybody's ever gone to Del Taco saying, I want the French fries. But apparently, this guy says no oil aftertaste. So there you go. Now, McDonald's coming in at number 2, and Checkers Rally's being number 1. All right.
1: Yeah. Well, I would agree that Checkers does have a good fry.
0: All right.
1: They do.
0: They look good in the picture.
1: Yeah.
0: But then again, they're more than just fries, as you know. They beer batter them.
1: Yeah, so you can't resist them.
0: Yeah, now, Burger King used to coat their fries, too, for a long while. They had a big opening of that decade and a half ago. I don't know if they still do, but...
1: Sometimes if you get them real hot, you can't resist them. You just, like, pop them down like a candy. And then there are other times... when you kind of ask, what happened here?
0: Oh, God, yeah. All right, so consistency might be an issue. Right, so we have more food recalls, as noted. Mangoes being on your list, apparently discovered in Mamaroneck, New York. Yes, good old Westchester County, recalling 302 boxes of Martina-branded mangoes. I must admit, I've never gone to a store and bought mangoes, but apparently they're on the shelf.
1: Oh, I have. And okay, here's the thing. If you get a mango, then, okay, the best way sometimes to have them is before they get ripe, and just let them get ripe. Other times, okay, you get a ripe one, and then you have an idea what you want to do with it. Make it into a smoothie or make some sort of ice cream or sherbet out of them. Okay. But the problem is when you get a mango and you realize that you've gotten one that is not just old, just ripe, it's overripe.
0: All right. Well, this is something to keep in mind. So as usual, some fine stories to share. Anything else I'm missing that floats your boat?
1: Let's see. There was the... I think there was one that I was going to talk about, but I said, I thought, well, maybe I shouldn't talk about it. Let's see, what was
0: that? Oh, it's probably the Fleetwood Mac cover band, perhaps. But then there was also intermittent fasting and eating for training, and an article on why this individual stopped intermittent fasting. But obviously, the bottom line to that story was he wanted a miracle. He wanted to be able to eat and lose weight. It doesn't work quite that well.
1: It does. And in fact, you ruin your body. You pretty much ruin everything for you. Then, of course, then there was the I much ruin everything for you. Then, of course, then.

0: I don't understand why. If somebody's going for their PhD, as far as I'm concerned, they failed.
1: Yeah, then there was the one that I hope they finally caught up with, this one, the coyote with a growth on her face.
0: Oh, yeah. Do we have any follow-up on that?
1: No, I haven't heard anything on that one. And I think, there was two ballpark-related ones. There was the Fulton who got onto Broadway.
0: Oh, I think I missed the story entirely.
1: And then, of course, and speaking of New York again, the Mets hosted the first ever singles night.
0: How did it go?
1: Apparently, they got at least it was a kind of a smashing success. At least they got quite a crowd.
0: How about that? And that was in August, August 27th. 1,300 people attended. It was a sold-out special ticketed event organized with Time Out, Hot, and social creator Liv Schreiber. Okay, so attendees enjoyed pregame mixers, lawn games, and designated single seating sections across different tiers of the stadium. So a color-coded wristband identified the hapless victims. Green, single. Yellow, it's complicated. Red, taken, here to support a friend. Okay.
1: Yeah, so I'd say at least it was something other than people looking at their phones.
0: Well, that's true enough. We hope they were looking at each other. And it'll be interesting to see whether or not this causes any relationships to develop. I'm sure there'll be a follow-up.
1: Yes, and if it works, I would not be, you know how teams like to copy things, so
0: all
1: I
0: right.
1: would not be surprised if some other stadium follows.
0: Oh, yeah, well, obviously it was sold out. That's enough to have somebody else do it, of course. All right, good deal. Wonderful stories, as always. Thank you.
1: Okay, you have a nice
0: appreciate
1: day.
0: That. Yeah. I love the singles nights that they would have at grocery stores where they'd, you know, have fruit bowling, basically, things of that nature. But I have no idea. I haven't heard yet of anybody who was willing to admit that they met their mate in such a venue. So 888-876-5593-8888. Raleigh, yes, absolutely useless information is us and your request too, coming up on WGN Radio. Close!

0: the Skyliners right there. I'll play it again. There's a story behind that as well, and it's one of Junichi's six packs. But right now, we'll check out the news on WGN Radio.
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2: It's 72 degrees now under mostly cloudy skies at O'Hare. It's 11:30. Good evening. I'm David Jennings, WGN Radio News. A sad end to a shooting in Des Plaines this afternoon. Brewers 8-6 over the Cubs. Pirates 4-2 beat the White Sox. Miami and the Fire played to a 1-1 tie. On the expressways and the tollways right now. On the Kennedy outbound, it is 36 minutes. The outbound Ike is up to 42 minutes right now. A 21-year-old man is dead. He was shot by Des Plaines police during a domestic disturbance this afternoon. It happened in the 2000 block of Toohey, where police say officers were responding to a report of a domestic disturbance. State lawmakers looking at possible legislation that would hold gun makers accountable for some of the costs of gun violence. The state spends about $20 billion every year for emergency services, funerals, and law enforcement. The responsibility in firearms legislation would require gun makers to make a contribution to a state fund to offset some of those costs. Walmart running with Dunkin' in a new delivery

0: 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Partly cloudy, 63 overnight, sunny and 80 tomorrow, mostly sunny, 82 on Friday. It is 72 at O'Hare and Midway, 69 in South Bend. 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

0: Riley James, and yes, the Skyliners. Yeah, Jimmy Bowman on lead, and Janet doing the female parts in Close Your Eyes, which when you look at it, you'll see, oh, written by Chuck Willis. That's interesting. And of course, the Five Keys had the first big hit with it in 1955 on the R&B charts. But then Peaches and Herb probably had the biggest pop hit with it, number 4 on the R&B charts and 8 on the pop chart. And it was been covered by several other people. But this is the interesting part. Yes, Chuck Willis wrote it. Kind of, sort of, maybe. Ray Noble with Al Boley on lead released an original version of Close Your Eyes in 1933. All right. Now, granted, the bottom line is that Chuck Willis would have been a very young man at the time, to say the least, I'd say probably about, I don't know, 7, 8, maybe. So whether or not he, in fact, was so inspired, I don't know. But we'll have to find that Ray Noble. I'm not sure I have it. But if I have it on this computer, we'll play it for you. That was one of Jimmy P's six-pack, by the way. And it was not like other Skyliners records of that period on Calico, because that was right about the time that Calico went bottom-up. And then Art LeBeau, a year or so later, bought the rights to everything on the label. But they went to Colpix, and it was, in fact, the Skyliners on Colpix. So there you have it. All right, so I'm sure there's more to this story, and I can't imagine what it is. But I'll try to find that that Ray Noble right about now and see. Oh, of course, yeah, Chuck Willis. My favorite, Hang Up My Rock and Roll Shoes, which I heard the other day. I want to know who it was. Oh, that's Chuck Willis. And he said, sort of reminds me a little of Lloyd Price. Well, all right, why not? His biggest hit, actually something else he didn't exactly write. Yes, C.C. Ryder, traditional to say the least. So 888-876-5593, 8888. Raleigh, David is in Muskegon. What's happening tonight, David?
1: Oh, I'm doing okay. Yeah, you know, when you read that article, I was thinking, you know, I'd like you to have somebody come on and talk about abuse of the handicapped. How families do abuse the handicapped, because I was in that, kind of in that situation, and I had to get out of it.
0: You need a show with substance, not something like ours while we're trying to forget about almost anything that it means. But I've heard some on the air, and it's absolutely something that is and should be discussed, both from the standpoint of, as we were talking about, families who had a family member abused, or from the individual like yourself. What happened in your life?
1: What happened is my aunt was so afraid. She had threatened my life even over this.
0: For what? What was she afraid of?
1: I married a black woman.
0: What?
1: Yes, my Aunt Dolis did.
0: All right, so by the way, I assume you are not a black man. You are a white man?
1: Yes.
0: Okay, and so what was the problem with interracial dating or marriage? What was the problem with your aunt?
1: What was her problem? She didn't like any kind of interracial dating at all. Well, she worked at a Family Dollar, and... believe it or not, most of the people that put her up were black, believe it or not, because she'd beg people to give her a place to stay so she didn't have to drive 18 miles to Hanover.
0: Oh, man.
1: Now, she wouldn't live in Albion, trust me, but she had a problem with any kind of interracial dating, and she wouldn't do anything to her son if he married a black woman, but me, she
0: would. Well, now, let me ask you, at the point, I would assume when you're quite young, you're not going to be marrying anybody. What happened that she fixated on this?
1: What happened that she fixated on this, you know, I would like to know, what happened was there was a girl I liked.
0: Okay.
1: And she got mad over it.
0: Okay.
1: Because I liked her. And I was with her. She was black and I was white.
0: All right.
1: And she didn't like it.
0: Well,
1: she had a problem with it.
0: That, believe me, that had nothing to do with whether you were handicapped or not. That was your aunt's prejudice. And it's unfortunate, but I don't think it played into the fact that you were or weren't handicapped.
1: Well, she wouldn't do the same thing to her son that she was going to have done to me, have me murdered.
0: Have you murdered?
1: Yes.
0: Now, that's an interesting, forget about the particulars of why, very few people think that their direct family members are trying to kill them. Do you have any reason to believe your aunt was going to murder you?
1: Oh, I believe that she was going to have somebody murder me. She told me who it was.
0: Why? Not what was her reasons, but why do you feel that she, in fact, was going to be murderous?
1: Had me murdered? I believe it, because when she made that threat, was in the car, and it was in 1990.
0: Okay.
1: And then the experience that I had afterwards, this was down at the Jackson, the bus station in Jackson, Michigan. What happened was some guy claimed I hit him with my cane.
0: Okay.
1: He goes, I don't want one of them touching me, meaning, you know, anybody that's blind. I understood what he meant. And this officer lied and said I touched him. And it was a police officer I knew. He was a substitute teacher that I had in school in the seventh grade who didn't like me.
0: All right.
1: And so... she called because he came up here trying to arrest me, and they told him if he put his hands on me, he was going to jail. And the Heights police did.
0: Okay.
1: And they knew who he was.
0: Okay.
1: And my aunt called me. She said, she said, the police officer, and she said who he was, came up here after you, and they was going to put him in jail. He just don't like you.
0: All right,
1: was her tone.
0: Well, all right, so but you survived it.
1: Yes, I did survive it.
0: Okay.
1: I had to go to the police here and everything, because I had a warrant on me for my arrest, because this lady went as far as, because I didn't take care of my mom. She should have been in a nursing home. She was at home with my aunt, and there's nothing I could do, and I wasn't going to go there under those conditions.
0: All right.
1: And later on, I come to find out my niece, she kept calling, is everything all right, was planning on killing me.
0: Your niece?
1: She admitted it.
0: Aha. Uh-huh. Well, it's a walking soap opera. Is your niece still alive?
1: I don't know.
0: Okay. And your aunt and your mom, I assume, are no longer with us?
1: Nope.
0: All right.
1: They're gone.
0: Oh, you're safe.
1: My friend told me, because she said she came, they begged her to let her stay with them, because nobody would take her because of how bad my aunt was.
0: Oh, man. All right, well, there you have a story. You know, families, unfortunately, trying to untangle those webs is near impossible, and sometimes even law enforcement or government agencies aren't much of a help, and probably can't be.
1: Yes, but, yes, you're right, because up in Jackson County, they wouldn't have been.
0: Yeah.
1: Here, they were more helpful.
0: Well, good.
1: In Muskegon, what I did, I went to the police, and I got... and I got an attorney, and
0: okay.
1: Everything that was said on the Dave Scott Show that my Aunt Dola said was right there on tape.
0: Now, wait a minute. Your aunt said this on what, the radio?
1: Yes.
0: Uh-huh.
1: She came right out on the radio, too, and said this stuff.
0: Uh-huh. There's a brain trust for you. All right, well, obviously it worked out to your advantage. Eventually you've got some stories to tell, and hopefully won't allow it to scar you for life.
1: Yeah, I mean, I'd never forget it.
0: We're not asking you to forget it.
1: To love,
0: right,
1: but
0: well,
1: didn't know that they would try to hurt me.
0: Well, I don't want you to forget it, but I certainly wouldn't keep it at the forefront of your mind. Your life is better than that, so.
1: Yeah, you're right.
0: All right. Well, good, good. Very interesting, no doubt. Thank you.
1: Yes, ma'am.
0: Appreciate it. All right, so that's if you're bemoaning the fact that you don't have family. Well, maybe you don't want his. All right, it really comes down to that. The old, you can choose your friends, but not your relatives. Man, oh, man. But everybody's got a story. And part of that is, I think, you know, like everyone comes from a dysfunctional home from the standpoint of we're all dysfunctional on this planet to one degree or another. But for the most part, I hope it's the case, I believe it's the case, that most people are trying their best, you know, parents and stuff like that. Occasionally you get somebody who, off the charts, not good. But for the most part, they're doing all they can with what they got, and you're best off just not dwelling on it. All right, so 888-876-5593. I found it. The Al Boley Close Your Eyes from 1933 with the Ray Noble Orchestra. Supposedly, this is what influenced Chuck Willis. Let's find out.

has a problem with those instrumentals, big band things. They always have that orchestra for half of it. But he's coming up soon.

0: let's pretend that we're both counting sheep. Close your eyes. Oh, this is divine.
1: All right, I can see where Chuck Willis probably would be able to claim copyright to his version of Close Your Eyes. Other than the title, I'm not sure that that I'd say it was a direct rip for sure. But as far as Al Boley, he was British and died young, like 42 years old or whatever. He born in the late 1800s and died before World War II. He had recorded over 1,000 songs. And yeah, as far as that goes, a version of Blue Moon and Goodnight, Sweetheart, you know, Close Your Eyes, which you played, The Very Thought of You, Heartaches. Yeah, if you're saying, I know all these titles, because, yeah, you betcha that rock and roll groups redid them. Yeah, the Marcells, anyone? All right, so 888-876-5593 will take us to Pete in Wisconsin. What's happening, Pete?
2: Hi there, Riley. Yeah, very interesting story when you first started your show tonight.
1: Yeah, scary stuff. Yeah,
2: $28 billion, did you say?
1: Yes, a year.
2: It's going up, up, up.
1: Yes, well, of course, dollars right now are going up, up, up all the way around. But yes, it's an enormous amount. And the part that really should impact everyone is to realize you can't just call law enforcement and they'll make it criminal. Most of the time they will say to you, this is a civil matter, get a lawyer.
2: Well, I just saw a video on YouTube about some lady who got 5 years in prison.
1: Oh, yeah, you can. Don't get me wrong. That happens, and there are certain ways you do that. But in terms of you trying to get your title back or your money back, they're usually going to throw that into civil court.
2: Well, anyway, here's what we ought to have done. Nationwide, every county and every state should be federally mandated to provide a freeze for titles and deeds, a freezing form.
1: You know, I agree. By the way, I agree with that. And I'll tell you why. As I say, the law hasn't caught up yet with technology, because in the past to do this, you would have to go to the county and you'd have to look up the deed. And it was a big deal. Now you can do this from your armchair. Even pictures of the property are on the screen. So it seems to me that all of these agencies, recorders and counties that are putting that information up there should have a way that they can protect you or be liable.
2: Well, that's, you know, there's too much with the computers and it should be more hard copy.
1: Well, that's, you're never going to have that. Hang on a minute. Don't go away. Stay where you are. And we'll pick it up right after this, because I think I need to do this on WGN Radio.

WGN Radio. I'm Raleigh James. That's Eduardo's Request Survivor, 1985. And that was on Scotty Brothers. That's Jim Peterick, yeah, a guy from the Ides of March, Chicago and All the Way. And, of course, co-wrote Eye of the Tiger, which was the theme from Rocky II and has done very well over the years. But, man, when he was doing things like You Wouldn't Listen by the Ides of March, I just loved it. Yeah, and Vehicle. Man, I thought that that was one of the best. Could have been a rap record. Friendly Stranger in the Beck sedan, won't you hop inside my car? Got pictures, got candy, I'm a lovable. All right. Yeah, I think it absolutely could have. So there you have it. And I'm glad to say he is still with us. Yeah, that's the best news of all, because far too often when we are talking about some of these people, they're gone too young. But he's still here, Western Springs, Illinois, far as I know. So, all right. 888-876-5593 is 8888. Raleigh, we're going to get back to Pete in Wisconsin right after the news. So don't go away, Pete, because, again, this is a huge problem. You know, we opened the show talking about you needing to protect yourself in a situation where you're caring for an aging partner or parent, relative of some sort, how you can be swindled, and that maybe you have almost no recourse. And yeah, that's far too true. But whether you do or you don't, if you own a home, the idea of title theft is absolutely rampant. And if you think, oh, well, when it's found out, they'll just send them to jail and I'll get my property back. Well, they may send them to jail, emphasis on may. As far as getting your property back, going to take a lot of your equity to hire the law team to do it. So we'll talk about things that should happen to protect you coming up on WGN Radio. And I'm just sitting here. This is unbelievable. WGN Radio, I'm Raleigh James. Yeah, I was just trying to answer some email. Good luck to me on that, and I apologize if you wrote that I haven't done anything. Did I set up another bumper? Not a chance, and I sure meant to as well. I even knew what I was going to play because it's more Jimmy P. six-pack. So let's maybe try the jewels. How about that? A little opportunity as far as that goes. I believe that's right on the desktop for reasons that I can't fathom, but indeed it is. So another one of Jimmy P. six-packs.

0: WGN Radio. I'm Raleigh James. There they are, the Jewels. Yeah, Washington, D.C., female group, Sandra Peoples and others, Margie Clark and some other gals as well. And in 1964, on Dimension, that was their hit. And not the first thing that they recorded by any means. In fact, they had been on Checker the year before, loaded with goodies. It did absolutely nothing. And then after Opportunity hit, Checker put out a couple things. I think probably that's what they put Erasers on Pencils for, which was a flip side, got some traction, but for the most part, no, which is a shame. They were on King and Federal for a while, but really, Opportunity is a medley of their big hits anyway, and that was one of Jimmy P's six pack. Now back to Pete in Wisconsin, title theft. You're right, Pete. It is so easy to sit from your armchair and get all the information you need to rip anybody off, and as much as I'd like to endorse your idea, we should go back to some type of, hard copy and physical documentation. It's not going to happen. So our next best... it won't. It just won't. But our next best...
1: The freeze form should have fingerprints of the property owner.
0: Yeah, there's
1: owners.
0: There's probably several things that could be done along those lines. A lot of people are loath to give out fingerprints for privacy and security reasons, which I get. But you're 100% right. I'm on the same page, maybe not in the same way, that we need much more protection against the title holders in this situation because they make it far too easy for thieves. I agree.
1: Well, it's another protection racket is what it is. That's the new business model. Protection
0: well,
1: racket,
0: you know, that's fine. Yeah, right.
1: Insurance.
0: Right, exactly.
1: This protection
0: right.
1: Racket. Protection racket.
0: That's a good way to look at it, and I more than understand it. Now, given the realities of today, that might be the easiest road for many people to take, but I firmly agree that with all the counties are doing to put things online, they have the responsibility to protect the property holder. I'm with you.
1: Well, you can freeze credit nationwide. You should be able to freeze titles
0: yes.
1: and deeds nationwide.
0: Yes, agreed.
1: Of course, through your own county.
0: Well,
1: every county can be federally codified.
0: Yeah, the
1: if I had money, I would have run for Congress.
0: Well, there you go. All right. Well, good luck. Maybe we'll vote for you if you decide to change your mind. Thanks.
1: Too late now.
0: All right. Well, you never know. It's never too late. You look at the age of people who are denizens of Washington, and it's never too late. But, I think the counties bear some responsibility for how this happened. I cringe at the thought of federalizing things for all the reasons that you might know politically, none of which we'll discuss on this show. But the reality is you have such good credit protection just because of that. And that's why I always say, whatever you do, don't use a debit card. Yeah, use your credit cards. You've got a lot of protection. With your debit cards, you've got the goodwill of the bank. And that's literally the deal. But you should have more protection on this. And again, the most alarming part isn't when you're victimized by this, is finding out that it may never be prosecuted criminally, and even if it is, your path to get your title back or your money back or whatever is going to be civil lawsuits, which means you're going to front that. Yeah, there's very few lawyers that'll take that on a contingency. So it is a problem. All right, Robert is in Chicago. Welcome to WGN Radio.
2: Oh, thank you, Raleigh. You know what? I just had a question about the song Close Your Eyes that you played a while back.
0: Uh-huh.
2: That was done, did you say that was done by the Skyliners?
0: Yeah, in 1961 on Coal Gems, Culpix. It was not a hit for them. The guy who wrote it was Chuck Willis. You know, the guy who did CC Radio, CC Rider, and he wrote it in 1955, and the Five Keys recorded it and immediately had a hit, and it was a great record. And then several other people recorded it, but the next big time it was a hit, probably the biggest, was Peaches and Herb.
2: Oh, okay, yeah. But I really wanted to know, but there was, is that the same group that did Since I Don't Have
0: yes,
2: You?
0: Yes, of course. Of course.
2: Oh, must have been a different lead singer.
0: No, that absolutely is Jimmy Beaumont.
2: That was Jimmy Beaumont also. Oh, okay.
0: Yeah, absolutely.
2: Wow.
0: And Janet was the gal, the voice, the female.
2: Oh, okay. And I remember they had one more charted song, I remember. The old song, Pennies from Heaven, I think.
0: Actually, a bigger hit than Pennies from Heaven was This I Swear.
2: Oh, that's right. I forgot about that.
0: Yeah, there were others as well. Really, really nice stuff. Jimmy Beaumont was great, and of course he loved R&B. Oh. And Janet Vogel was wonderful too. And sadly, she killed herself later, and that was a whole sad story. But they had a number of hits, and boy, they kept Calico on the map. And of course, later it went belly up.
2: Because I remembered Close Your Eyes kind of vaguely. I was still a preteen yet then, but then I, of course, since I don't have you, and it just sounded a little, quite a bit different.
0: Since I don't have you, then This I Swear, and then the third on Calico was called It Happened Today, and after that, the fourth one was Pennies from Heaven, and then How Much and Believe Me, and that's pretty much all they had on Calico. But then the first thing they did on Colpix was I'll Close My Eyes, and then right after that, they did Close Your Eyes.
2: Oh, wow. So they switched labels. I didn't realize.
0: Well, they had to. Colpix, Calico folded. They had to switch labels because that was Lou Guarino and Lenny Martin in Pittsburgh, and they went belly up. And so about 61, the end of 61, and so thereabouts. And then Art LeBeau bought the rights in 62. But, they went from Calico to Colpix. And after Colpix, they were on a number of things. Their version of Since I Fell for You on Atco is one of my favorite records.
2: Oh, yeah.
0: It's a beautiful version of that song. But, they were later on Jubilee. I mean, they were Virgo. Capitol. No shortage of labels for the Skyliners.
2: Oh, yeah. I remember Lenny Welch.
0: Right. It's the same record redone by the Skyliners.
2: And it's a
0: beautiful version. I'll try to play that for you.
2: Oh, great. Yeah, because that goes pretty far back. I was quite young then.
0: Well, it was 63, actually. It was after their hits. So.
2: I was in high school already. Yeah. I should have remembered.
0: Right. But it didn't get much play, unfortunately. It should have. Uh-huh. I thought it was great. But obviously, Lenny Welch owned it, no doubt about it. But they did a real nice version of it. And what's interesting is Lenny Welch also covered Since I Don't Have You. And he did a wonderful version of that.
2: Oh, wow.
0: Yeah.
2: Yeah. Well, but did he have, I don't know, were there, of course, I guess there were probably copyrights in those days, too, so where they had to be careful of which song they recorded.
0: Well, no, once a song has been recorded, the first time, you have no control as a writer or publisher of who records it after that.
2: Now you
0: as a writer publisher, you have the right to that first record, and that's so important because obviously if you're a songwriter and you want a big hit, you're pitching, the Elvis is the World, bad example because he'll take your publishing, but somebody else, Charlie Rich or whoever, you get the first one.
2: You want it to sell.
0: Yes, but the minute you have given the rights for the first cut of it by somebody, then anyone, anywhere in the world can cut it. They just have to pay the standard ASCAP royalties or BMI or CSAC like that. That's it.
2: Oh, I see. Oh, that's how it works. Great.
0: Yeah.
2: Oh, wow.
0: Whoever the copyright holder is, the publisher has a lot more clout than the writer in this. That's why it's really important that writers, and it happens so often that a group will write a song and they'll give the publishing to the label owner like a Moish Levy. Publishing is a license to steal, and you are controlling it. So it's very important to know where your publishing is.
2: Oh, sure. Yeah, because then it's out in the open there.
0: Right. And as publisher, you can make deals for all sorts of licensing, like for commercials or use in video or, radio, TV, film. Well, radio not, but film.
2: A lot of commercials use
0: publishers. Right, exactly. And it's the publisher who is arranging those deals.
2: Oh, okay, great.
0: So that's why you care and you don't want to give up much of your publishing rights. That's something Dick Clark used to make you do all the time. If you were on Bandstand, give him some publishing. It was a fairly common thing. Alan Freed used to do it. They all did. But label owners notoriously would hold back the publishing, and writers who were just band members or whatever would have no idea what they were giving away.
2: Wow. Well. Yeah, yeah. Well. Okay, thanks a lot for clearing that up.
0: Absolutely. Thanks for calling. Appreciate it.
2: Okay.
0: Yeah.
2: Okay, bye-bye now.
0: And I think that would be a nice idea. We'll play the Skyliners doing Since I Fell for You and Lenny Welch doing Since I Don't Have You. And both were really nice recordings. Well, I thought anyway. So we got Gene in Dalton here in moments. And so welcome back to WGN Radio, Gene.
3: Hello. Good morning to you. Good afternoon. It's a new day.
0: Yeah. How are you guys?
3: We're doing pretty good. I wanted to tell you I waited after midnight because if my dear husband was living, we'd be married 71 years today, September 10th of 55.
0: Wow. Well, congratulations.
3: Oh, it's a good feeling.
0: Yeah.
3: And I want to tell you, I've been listening, and I said to myself, I've told you before, you've got the patience of the saint and the stamina of Goliath. And your IQ, wonder what it is because you know so much.
0: I'm losing points by the day. I can assure you of that.
3: Oh, no, not you. No, no, no. You'll be 200 and you'll still be
0: please.
3: As good as you are today. That's wonderful. You know, I was wondering if you could play... let's see. Don't Forget About Me. And it was by the Les Paul Trio. And if you have that, I would appreciate that. And the other one, you know, I love my Bing Crosby. But, you know, I listened last night to classic radio. And he had a song, not a song, called the Philco Radio Hour with Bing Crosby.
0: Uh-huh.
3: And the song that I don't have, You Are So Beautiful by Bing Crosby, and it was his Philco show, I think he said 1946. If not, it was 1948. And I'm wondering if there, you know, if there's a, you know, a recording of that. I bet there is.
0: Oh, I'm sure there is.
3: There were songs on there on the Philco Hour that, you know, aren't on mine. Mine is lovely. But anyway, it's real pretty. That's the one thing that his voice was real mellow, but I just liked it, you know, real much.
0: Yeah.
3: And
0: I think the full title was You Are So Beautiful to Me, and that was released in 1946.
3: Oh, okay, 46. I had 46 down when I was going to talk to you, and, you know, I did it real quick last night. And I don't see well at all. So, you know, with going blind and old, you know how it is. You know, I hear some of your ladies calling in. So, we're all in the same boat. After you get so many years, things come in. I was doing real well till last year, and then with that operation, I got moved up. But anyway, that's life, you know. And I was too melancholy this weekend, and I said, I have to get out of it.
0: Yes.
3: You know, when you lose all your brothers and sisters, and I'm going through my wedding and pictures and so forth, and I says, oh, don't do that, don't do that, because it's just memories, you know, many.
0: Well, it is, but you're so fortunate. Yeah. You know, you've got your daughter, your granddaughter, your great-grandson, and you've still got a lot of people around you.
3: See him. Yeah. You know, he was 9 months yesterday.
0: Great.
3: And he's like almost like a year and a half, and he's walking now. You know, he's moving, and oh my gosh, he's so bright. And I do miss him, but you know, Elizabeth has a little bit of that postpartum business. You know, she has to get her act together.
0: Sure.
3: And she's it's really rough, and it was rough on me because, you know, with the baby and everything, and it was like, after a while.
0: Sure.
3: So she went. My grandson picked her up and took her for a week to Valparaiso, where he lives, and she enjoyed it there, and they went many places, you know, which we two old ladies can't do anymore. So that was nice, and then she went back to New York, and we talk every day. She sends pictures every day. And, but he's adorable. I love his eyes. He's got the most expressive eyes.
0: That's great.
3: They say so much, you know. You can tell when he's sad. You can tell when he's upset. And I like that.
0: That's great.
3: Eyes. Yeah, so I enjoyed it.
0: Good.
3: But anyway, Raleigh, you know, I wish you and John so much, you know, for the future for both of you, you know, because you went through the stroke and everything like I did and all the I had the cancers and everything. But anyway.
0: Well, you know, absolutely. It's always good to hear from you. You are truly an inspiration, and I mean that most sincerely. And I don't know if I'm going to find Les Paul, but I'm sure I will find Bing Crosby. And if it's not tonight, it'll definitely be tomorrow night.
3: Oh, nice of you. Yes, because Les Paul, I didn't like all his, you know, music.
0: Right.
3: But there's a few things that I do have on an old disc. Yeah, I think out of the old disc, I only have two, and it's not that.
0: Oh yeah, absolutely. Anyway, it's interesting. Yeah. So many people covered. Don't Forget About Me. So trying to find the original. I'll see. It might be on here. Who knows? If it is, you'll hear it.
3: Oh, if not, just the original, because I just don't have it.
0: Yeah.
3: And I was just thinking about, you know, with a memory.
0: Yeah, absolutely.
3: Oh, long time ago. Yeah. You know, did you ever find, I never did listen the night after we talked about, if there was ever a song with the last moment in, did you find something that anybody, I mean, there's so much music out there, and you know so much about the music. There has to be something and some melody. It's so easy to write with it. I'm not a writer. My daughter is. There must be a song that has something with last moment in it.
0: Yeah, and you know, I forgot about that entirely. I will absolutely admit that I'm sure there's a number of songs like that. And in fact, there's songs titled that, The Last Moment, but I know they're not what you're looking for. I know they're not what you're looking for. And you know, there's like Until the Last Moment and stuff like that. But that's like Yanni. That's not going to be something but there was a Susan Hayward record with Bob Cummings, of all things. Love that Bob, good old Bob Cummings, who had a song, The Last Moment. And it was part of a movie. I think the movie was called The Last Moment, and it was like a psychological thriller or something.
3: But, I'm going to have Kimberly look that up. You know, I like Susan Hayward. I think I've seen every one of her movies.
0: Yeah.
3: That's how much I liked her.
0: Yeah.
3: Yes.
0: Well,
3: it
0: came out, I think, in 47, and so it had a lot of people in that. And let me see if I can't find any of that here. Because that's the one I'm thinking of that might be close to what you you remember, but I'm not sure. Now, of course, I've got the entire movie here, but hopefully we can get some screen credits or something. Agnes Moorehead was in it, too.
3: And I played it today, and I like that.
0: Good.
3: I can't get Mark Chesta, though.
0: Ah.
3: The only place that he is so hard to get.
0: Well, check out The Last Moment. It's on YouTube, and you can see the whole movie.
3: I will, yeah. Oh, wonderful. I'll have Kimberly do that.
0: Okay.
3: I'll have that for tomorrow.
0: Sounds good.
3: Okay, and you take care.
0: You too.
3: And you know what? Be careful, I want to tell you, be careful with Amazon. We had a very bad thing happen to us Labor Day.
0: What?
3: You know, I get all my medical stuff, you know, with my business.
0: Uh-huh, yeah.
3: And from Amazon. Okay, somebody got in to, you know, my number on Amazon, and big thing came, some big thermos thing. You know, we're two elderly ladies to lift, we don't lift that big stuff. And, and got it. It came out of my account, and they're not even going to pick it up. And I'm quite upset over it.
0: They
3: want us to take it to UPS, and so I've still got it because I'm still going to somehow argue it.
0: I tell you, the easiest thing with them is to take it to a UPS store. They have a label. You don't even have to wrap it. You just take the label and the item to a UPS store, and they credit you the same day.
3: That's awful, though.
0: Well,
3: I wonder how they got in there.
0: Well, I don't know, but I would be very careful ordering medicine. Be very careful about that.
3: Yeah. Well, you know what? They're cheaper on a lot of things.
0: Oh, I know.
3: That's the thing.
0: Yeah, but...
3: See, I never took that plan, you know, back when I was in my 60s,
0: well,
3: you know, that... that substitute plan, you know.
0: Yeah.
3: And then with Lyle being on the railroad,
0: yeah.
3: I have United Healthcare that I pay $275 plus the $200 with Medicare. So, you know, I'm in big time with insurance.
0: Yeah.
3: And so I said, well, you know, I'm not going to buy a medicine plan now. And I did call about it. But I would have to go back till I was 62 years old. I would have
0: to get no, you're not going to do that. And by the way, a lot of what you want isn't even covered by it. So it's not a good deal. Not a good deal.
3: No. Oh, yeah, I mean, I'd be a fool.
0: Yes.
3: You know, I'm going more on 93 than I am anything else. You know, I mean, that 100 before you know it. I said, no. But I was, you know, God's been good to me. I've been healthy, you know. I never needed the medicine. I never took medicine. I sat Alka-Seltzer in my veins all those years.
0: There you are.
3: And until last year. And so I've been fortunate, you know, Raleigh. I mean, I really have. So it was a long road, but, you know, it's been, you know, I'm here.
0: Yes, absolutely. Well, it's good to talk to you.
3: All of us.
0: All right. Well, thanks, Jean. Appreciate
3: it. Okay,
0: Raleigh. Okay, bye.
3: Okay, you take care, and thank you again.
0: Absolutely. All right, and we are in the news, as you can guess, and right after that, we will be back to it on WGN Radio. Well.

That wasn't supposed to happen. All right, so that is Since I Fell for You, which is, of course, in this case, the Skyliners, originally done by Lenny Welch. Now, that was 1963 on ATCO for the Skyliners. But 10 years later, on Mainstream in 1973, Lenny Welch did the Skyliners' big hit, Since I Don't Have You.

0: they're both great. So there you have it. Two artists doing each other's hit songs. 888-876-5593. We got one more bumper to go, and I promised Jay from Cincinnati we'd give him the swimming song. Yeah, Loudon Wainwright III. And you will hear that. So 888-876-5593. I just realized when I saw Victor's name on the screen that last night, about 4 a.m., I did get an email from Nick, who is, went through the surgery, is doing well, but it's going to be a long rehab. So broke his femur, of all things. So he will remain in our prayers, and as soon as he can, I hope he will be calling, and I will try to give him a call, too. So, all right, Victor, have you heard anything else?
1: No, I haven't, but he called me today, and we had a long talk. He's telling me, you know, how good the food is, and how nice the nurses are, and he says that he's glad that I'm there for him.
0: Of course,
1: he enjoys talking to me, and I told him I'd try and call the show tonight. So
0: great.
1: Hey Nick, if you're listening, hi there. I hope you're doing okay.
0: Yeah, we're thinking about you, and glad the food is good.
1: Yeah. Anyway, did I ever tell you how I got involved with the truckers?
0: No. I know, by the way, I know it wasn't driving.
1: Huh?
0: I say, I know it wasn't driving.
1: No. But one trucker made me an honorary trucker, but he told me I can't drive his rig.
0: Well, for good reason.
1: Yeah. Anyhow, I couldn't sleep one night. And I had WLW on, and I heard Steve Summers for the first time, and really liked the show, and started calling in as Blind Man.
0: Okay.
1: And one thing led to another, and another trucker known as Brain Dead made me an honorary trucker.
0: Excellent.
1: And I said, how did you get that nickname? He said he got lost in Illinois, and he asked the cop for directions, and the cop said, that's the biggest brain-dead excuse I ever heard. And I know him personally, along with three or four others. Another guy I used to know, Chevy guy, he drove a logging truck from the mills to the paper mills, so they could be made in the paper. And another trucker hauled explosives, and his handle is horse feathers.
0: Oh, nice.
1: And he used to haul propane from the distributor to the various dealers, but he got another job now. Works during the day hauling explosives to the quarries in Pennsylvania.
0: Whoa.
1: And, it's really, some of these truckers have interesting stories.
0: Oh, of course. Of course. And it's changed so much over the years. If you talk to some of the guys who've been on the road for 50 years or so, it's a whole different world.
1: Yeah, that's, I know several that have retired.
0: Yeah.
1: Monkey Gouger retired recently, so he's enjoying himself, and Chevy Guy's retired. I really enjoy talking to these guys, and when I do get on the show, I contribute from anything from politics to whatever, you know, TV shows or movies they're talking about. And I do remember, speaking of a 1 minute or last minute, there was a trilogy of books that came out, I think it was in the late 90s or something, somewhere in that time frame, where a nuclear bomb was set off about 100 miles above and fried all the electrical outlets. So
0: a pulse bomb, sure.
1: Yes. And how people survived, and slowly but surely.
0: Yeah.
1: In the last book, think it was called
0: one second after.
1: Yeah, well, there's 1 second after, 1 minute after, and one hour after.
0: Yeah, or 1 year after. One second after, one year after, the final day.
1: Yeah. That was an interesting book.
0: Well, I've been surprised that we haven't, I'm grateful we haven't, but I've been very surprised that no one has, in fact, detonated a pulse bomb, because it would be so relatively easy to black us out. And I pray to God nobody does, but it's amazing to me that we still have not not been victimized by that.
1: Yeah, and I hope steps are taken to...
0: Don't we all wish, but we don't do much. You know, we don't harden our infrastructure. We're sitting ducks. Most of our electricity is, still overhead, and on the list is. We literally are sitting ducks.
1: Right. I know in 2010, the power kept going off every time somebody sneezed, and Pepco came through and replaced all the poles and the wiring. Now the power doesn't go off unless they're working on the purple line.
0: Yeah.
1: So I lose the power for an hour or two, but I was sweating bullets when the power was off for 48 hours.

0: I'm not surprised at all. A lot of the good old American-made stuff, and Kenmore was, you know, usually a couple major manufacturers like Maytag or I don't know who in 79.
1: Frigidaire, I think.
0: Okay, Frigidaire was big for them. So those are solid companies.
1: Yeah, and RCA made the electronics for Sears.
0: Yeah, a lot of it. So, you know, if anybody has Sears stuff, you can look at the first three digits on the model number tag, and you'll know. You can look online and see absolutely who. So, like in the 90s, if it started with 106, that's a Whirlpool. If it started with 253, that's a Frigidaire. You know, 363 is GE. So, you know, your model number will tell the story.
1: Right, and I remember. Oh, my father got a color television. He finally broke down and got one in 65 when somebody told him you could see the flight of the football
0: a lot better.
1: And I remember the guy had to come every so often to degauss the TV.
0: Right.
1: Because it picked up magnetic or something.
0: But by 65, at least it was fairly stable. If he wanted to do that, you know, good 10 years earlier, oh, my dear God. In 1950, CBS had a mechanical system, and it was just ridiculous. In 53, that's when they gave us NTSC, which I always said stood for Never Twice Same Color. But still, there were issues with that, to say the least. And
1: You wouldn't believe how bad it was when CBS went color. Oh. I mean, the faces were orange.
0: You had a lot of that. But, you know, and some of them were, you know, said were backward compatible for black and white. And I said, what else are you selling me? And so on and on.
1: You know what was so funny was I was spending Christmas with my uncle and his girlfriend, and the girlfriend had an 8-year-old daughter, and we're watching TV, and they showed a black and white clip.
0: Right.
1: And she says, Mom, when did they invent black and white TV?
0: That's great. Yeah.
1: And we had to explain to her, you know, that it was black and white and then color.
0: And
1: RCA was the first one to really push color.
0: Yeah, well, that's because they
1: owned NBC, I think, at the time.
0: Right, they had the NTSC. That was an RCA development, so sure, they were pushing
1: and
0: that.
1: And then ABC was the next one to go color. I remember in 61, they started off showing the cartoons, Bugs Bunny and Top Cat and a whole bunch of other cartoons in color. And Nick was telling me that Channel 13 in Baltimore, they didn't have the color equipment for a while, and all these movies and TV shows that were in color, well, they were showing them in black and white until they finally got the color equipment.
0: Right. Absolutely. No, it was over many years and many, many programs, and it really wasn't until well into the 60s that it was pretty much a standard.
1: And then in 65, I think it was 64, my mother clipped an article out in the newspaper that said, from this point forward, Congress passed the All Channel Act, which meant that every single TV manufactured from this point on must include UHF.
0: Right, absolutely. And rather than just have a little faceplate over the hole, but of course it dialed in like it was the radio. And you had to have the loop antenna, which the grocery stores would give away for free. But and of course back then the system went up to channel 83. And the bottom line is it was UHF because it was ultra expensive on electricity.
1: Oh, was it ever?
0: Oh, yeah. So, I mean, and most of those, in some smaller markets, you had U's that were network affiliates. But in your major markets, your U's were going to be independent stations. And yeah, that was just ridiculously expensive. And if you look at the records, there were so many U's that went on and went off between the 50s and the 70s that you'd shake your head.
1: Right. I remember I was listening to a Philadelphia station. At the time, it was WCAU.
0: And sure.
1: They had this show called The

0: trading post, and people were looking for converter boxes so they could get the new UHF channels that just came on in Philadelphia.
1: Yeah. Oh, man, did they ever. Yeah, so sure, it was a rollout that really took the better part of two decades to be complete. And now, of course, it's somewhat irrelevant, as very few people, comparatively, get their television from over-the-air signals.
0: It's all on cable, I believe.
1: Well, cable is actually hurting. Most of it's streaming.
0: Okay.
1: Yeah, that's why cable has, as you've noticed from their commercials over the last several years, all they're touting is their broadband. Get your gigabit broadband. They don't tell you that the upstream's 30 megs. But other than that lie, the idea of just doing it for the CATV portion, that's not too hot anymore.
0: Yeah, it took a lot of power to operate the UHF stations. Some of them bragged about 5 million watts of power. WPHL TV,
1: right? And they meant it. And yes, you pay that bill every month.
0: So anyway, it was nice talking
1: likewise
0: to you.
1: Always good.
0: Let somebody else get on. And, thanks for taking my call tonight.
1: Okay, thanks, appreciate it. I think the 5 million watts of power, by the way, didn't come from Channel 17, which was PHL. It was TAF, Channel 29. Yeah, 5 million watts of power. Yeah, and that was WTAF TV 29, which is on the air now as a Fox station, TFX, I think. And so it was 75 when Channel 29 upgraded that transmitter to 5 million effective radiated power watts. That's not what they were, obviously. Effective radiated power watts, you're not putting in your forward power, isn't going to be 5 million watts. But it's still going to be pretty pricey, to say the least. But as far as PHL, they launched about 65, and I think, 626,000 watts of ERP. And then they went to 1 million watts a year later and all that. But again, this is ERP. This is not forward power. All right, so 888-876-5593 is 8888 Raleigh. And Loudon Wainwright III is coming up next on WGN Radio.

0: WGN Radio. I'm Raleigh James. Jay in Cincinnati wanted Loudon Wainwright III, the swimming song on Columbia, 1973, and he got it. All right, so I've got what? I guess I've got 20 seconds. Apologies to Donna in Oaklawn. Oh, she's got a title theft story or advice on same. Call me tomorrow night, Donna. And likewise, Johnny in Durham has a request. If you call me tomorrow night, I guarantee you I will play it, if I can find it, that is. Until then, that's a wrap. We thank Adam for keeping us on the air and John for screening your calls. But above all, I thank you for calling. That's what makes the show a pleasure to do. Do it again tomorrow night. Until then, I'm Raleigh James. It's WGN Radio.
1: Credit card crook, plus Coke storage shock, and spewing the fat. I'm Grant Marshall, 2020 news, real stories, real fun. Plastic pilferer, Brooklyn's got a break-in bargain hunter. Cops say a midnight marauder smashed into a Borough Park home, swiped mail stuffed with a 36-year-old victim's credit cards, then peeled away in a white Jeep Cherokee. Investigators say the pilfering plastic pusher promptly went on a citywide spending spree. Apparently breaking and entering wasn't enough. He wanted reward points, too. Powder room raid. New York cops crack a colossal cocaine cache in Queens. More than 580 pounds of powder worth $10 million packed into boxes at a Long Island City storage facility. Authorities say a New Jersey man was busted loading the alleged cartel-connected cargo into a van. It's the NYPD's biggest cocaine seizure in at least a decade. That's one storage unit that won't be getting its security deposit back. Yo quiero blado hell. Can't we all just get a thong? Girls gone riled, breaking out at Tacos El Gordo in San Diego late one Saturday night. And it all started with a posse of pugnacious plus-size patrons in skimpy black outfits. Sunday morning scrumming down brought a brigade of boys in blue, who unleashed generous portions of pepper spray and taser jolts. No one seems to know what frighting like girls was all about, but Taco Quell wound up with a few fellas joining the fiesta cuffs too. Fought so libre. And that's what's happening. I'm Grant Marshall, 2020 News.
0: This is a replay of the Wednesday night, September 9th, WGN show. We started right at 10. 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

0: WGN Radio. I'm Raleigh James. 3 hours to spend together. If it's on your mind, it'll be on mine. I started to talk about something at the end of the show last night and really didn't get to it. And I think it's important we discuss it. Not really an issue from the standpoint of politics or anything like that, but absolutely something that might impact you. And it's amazing to me how many people do not realize how easy it is for this to occur, and more to the point, how hard it is for you to regain your assets. And what we're talking about here, and everybody's got a story, you know, we hear those commercials on WGN all the time about elder situations where, elder relatives are taken advantage of, very often by family members or others. And so you're aware it happens, I know. But let me give you this case, and this might is somewhat extreme, but not really. Then we're going to talk about exactly what you can do, because there are things. And so it was that a woman in Baltimore had a father in South Carolina who was, he had Parkinson's, and he had some brain damage. Now, he was still cogent and certainly capable of making a decision. He wasn't yet at the point of dementia, but still, that was not far from their mind. So the woman in Baltimore, she couldn't move her father to Baltimore for reasons I don't know, but she hires a nurse as the caretaker and checks all the references and all. It's a registered nurse and all those kind of things. So, but then suddenly she's not hearing from her dad, and after a while she decides I got to go down there. And so she drives to South Carolina, arrives at the house, and discovers her key doesn't work. The doorbell had been replaced by a Ring doorbell camera. When she rang it, the voice who answered said her dad had passed away 3 days earlier. More good news. And wouldn't, blocked her from entering. So Nora climbed through an open window to investigate. After all, family owns the house. Her father is gone. But so was every trace of him. A new family had moved in. The walls were painted a different color, orange, as a matter of fact. The family photos were replaced by photos of strangers to her. But, of course, it gets worse because, as you can imagine, the woman now living there calls the cops, accusing her of breaking into the house, and has her arrested. She winds up in jail for 3 days before the charges were dropped because it was obvious after a thorough investigation that she wasn't trespassing on her own property. Now, the nurse, it turns out, had been hired 3 months earlier, and as the woman from Baltimore is saying, I hired her to care from him, not steal from him. Well, regardless, a month after this nurse was hired, Nora's father was moved into a senior living facility. Now, by the way, that's the first red flag in terms of this woman had some responsibility, too, because she should have known her father was not there. She should have been in better touch than that, but she wasn't. In the meantime, in addition to moving him into a senior living facility, the nurse was named his power of attorney. The deed to his house was transferred to her for $5. Bank statements show that money was transferred from the woman's father's account into the nurse's account before and after he died. Now, at this point, and we're not going to have the argument of why she should have been in better touch, and of course she should have, but at this point, you're probably under the impression that, well, this is a criminal matter. Oh, no, this is a civil matter. You are going to have to hire an attorney at expense to you. The likelihood that you will get the money back is pretty close to nil. Oh, yeah, eventually you may wind up getting the house back, but a lot of the equity will be spent doing just that. Now, sometimes it's somebody that the victim knows, like, grandchild who's just borrowing money, whatever. Sometimes it's as out there as the investment schemes where people are plying upon the elderly and others for these get-rich-quick schemes on the phone and all that. But often it's going to be a caregiver. And now, of course, you might think, but I've checked. I've done all my due diligence. Well, AARP did a study and found out that victims of this type of situation who are over the age of 60 are losing $28.3 billion every year in the United States. And by the way, 72% of those cases, it's committed by someone the victim knows. And again, as opposed to the guy on the phone trying to do an investment scheme, this is either a relative or family member, somebody trusted, or somebody hired who is trusted. And there's a, you know, if you think this couldn't happen, it does happen. And I know you're probably aware of that. But what you may not be aware of is how hard it is to reclaim anything. And again, most likely that you'll reclaim the money itself is pretty much forget about it. But as for the property, and this is true, by the way, for title theft, and we're seeing a lot of that these days, too. The fact that everything is online, the reality hasn't caught up with the internet yet to see how easy it is to commit things like title theft. And again, those that do it, while ultimately they might be behind the eight ball, more often than not get away with it, or certainly a lot longer than you would think they would. Now, you might say, but there are laws in place. Well, yeah. To a degree, there are. But ultimately, this is going to come down to you if you have an aging family member. Bottom line is the first thing to do is at least get a durable power of attorney for financial decisions in the event of a health crisis. In other words, it doesn't kick in until the individual is not able to handle things themselves. Now, depending on the situation, if you can get a power of attorney immediately, that's good too for protection. But very often, if it's somebody who still has their wits about them, they're not too likely to want to give up that control, and that's fine. Durable power of attorneys will work, all right? Do this while the individual still has mental faculties, because of course you don't want it challenged later, say by another family member or what have you. So that's number one. And of course, make everyone aware, the banks and such of that, that there is a durable financial power of attorney in place. Other thing, of course, is if you're hiring a caretaker, no matter what, use a licensed bonded home care agency. Check their credentials and have the caregiver sign a formal contract on what's going to be taking place here. And if they're loath to do it, you've got a problem right there. And you also can do things like, for instance, if this person is going to be living with them and handling day-to-day expenses and all that, instead of giving them any access to the bank accounts, provide them with a prepaid debit card for groceries and other items. There are also ways for view-only access to bank accounts, so you can monitor suspicious activity, such as unexplained withdrawals early on in the game. Of course, if you suspect fraud or theft, you're going to want to contact Adult Protective Services, and every state has one. And if the individual is already in a nursing home, call your long-term care ombudsman. But again, this is just part of the story. When a property deed was transferred or a will was changed while the elder was a questionable mind or whatever, that too is a form of fraud. But again, you're going to be hiring an elder law attorney, and you're going to have to go through all the steps. I would certainly say forewarned is forearmed. If you have somebody in this situation and you cannot be there regularly, and I hate to say it, but shame on you if you can't. But if you can't, if you're trusting others, or even if it's you have family members who maybe because of their history you're saying, well, they might be a little nefarious given the opportunity. Fine. Make sure you don't give them that opportunity. And have the documents in place first. And be very aware, because again, you may be thinking, well, if that happens, I'll be made whole. As I say, the chances you'll see any of the money are almost nil. And the chances are you'll get your property back. Well, I think you will, actually, but not without losing a good portion, if not all, of the equities to do it. So be afraid, be very afraid. So I just wanted to get that out there, almost as a public service. So now you know. 888-876-5593, 8888 Raleigh. We'll get on to happier things, I do hope. Eduardo is in Tampa. What's up tonight, Eduardo?
1: Hey, Raleigh. Boy, it's been a while since I've been the first caller.
0: And you are?
1: Yeah. Well, I've been checking other people and making sure they're talking about important things.
0: Well, no, we don't
1: talk about politics.
0: We don't talk about important things, obviously. That's right. Yes.
1: Yeah. Here's a song I want to request. Obviously, this the most popular song by this group is Eye of the Tiger. But I wanted to request
0: Survivor.
1: Burning Heart by Survivor.
0: Survivor,
1: yeah.
0: Okay. All right. I'll add this to the list.
1: Tomorrow I'm going to go in for a filling.
0: Oh, yeah?
1: My final filling, because I had three of them in August. So I had to do four total. So tomorrow's the final one.
0: All right. Where is it located?
1: I think it's the top right.
0: All right. The only time they're dicey, I had one recently, is when you get the fillings that are between two teeth. You know, it's like you got to drill down from the top to get to the side. So, and it's still not a problem, but it just takes a little longer and takes a little more, a few more shots of Xylocaine or whatever they give you. Well, it'll be painless, as you know. Thank God dentistry at this point is no longer a horror.
1: The other three were,
0: Yeah, and this will be
1: I'm confident this one will be, will be fine.
0: Yep, just more expensive than you'd
1: And then
0: like.
1: I get to donate blood on Friday, so.
0: All right. Well, very good. That means you're healthy enough to do it.
1: Yeah.
0: All right,
1: I'll call back tomorrow. I'm sure I'll have something very interesting. I would like to call you on Thursday before the weekend.
0: That sounds good to me. I'll look forward to it. Thanks, Eduardo.
1: All right. Thank you very much.
0: 888-876-5593. We'll get to Ruth and Gurney here in a moment. But a couple things. Firstly, Amy sent me an email saying she hadn't heard William Bell until we played Any Other Way yesterday. I'm like, you haven't heard William Bell? Well, we're going to fix that tonight. We'll do a Judy Clay and William Bell private number, of course. And we'll also try, what's coming up next on WGN Radio.

0: WGN Radio. I'm Ronnie James. That was a big, big hit for William Bell, actually mid-70s on Mercury after Stax had fallen apart. Arguably his biggest record ever. But not, nice, nice song. But well, he's a Memphis boy through and through, born in 1939 there. Was with the Del Rios for a while on Meteor. Meteor was a little local label that Les Bahari had, and one of the Bahari brothers. I think it was Les, one of the Bahari brothers. But right, the one in Memphis, no doubt. His first solo effort on Stax was You Don't Miss Your Water to the Well Run Drive, which was actually for Stax at the time a big hit. And he was there a couple of years until he was drafted in the service, so he was gone for 2 years. But when he came back by about 67, he released a solo album on Stax, and then some other stuff. And then in 69, he got out of Memphis. He moved to Atlanta, started his own little label, and then back on Stax, and then went to Mercury. And that was a deal. But we'll play some more. Maybe I Forgot to Be Your Lover. That was a fine Stax record. Or something with Judy Clay and William Bell. I think so. So Amy, before the hour's over, will know him well. All right, so 888-876-5593 is 8888 Raleigh. And we've got about a minute before the news, and we'll kick it off with the headlines from Ruth and Gurney, and then get the whole story after the news. So, Ruth, what's going on?
1: Hi, Raleigh. I have about a 2 or 3 minute conversation that I wanted to do for weeks and months.
0: Okay.
1: And I want to ask a question of Fran when she had gone to get an eye exam. This starts in 2025 in December.
0: Okay.
1: Hadn't been to a medical facility for 4 to 5 years.
0: Uh-huh.
1: And when I did go to the clinic, I had gotten the transportation from them so that I could get there back and forth without calling paratransit. So December 25, somebody does not put in my information for whatever it was that I was going, and I didn't go. Okay, free appointment.
0: Okay, now hang on. Don't go away. That sounds like a lousy Christmas present already. We're going to do the news, come back, and hear all the details. Don't go away, Ruth. All right, we'll pick it up right there, right after the news, right here on WGN Radio.

0: WPN Radio. I'm Raleigh James. William Bell, 1968 Stax, I Forgot to Be Your Lover. Booker T. Jones produced that, and Booker T. and William Bell wrote it. So many from which to choose. I was thinking about maybe Every Day Will Be Like a Holiday, but got to do Private Number next because it was a big beach record. All right, so back to Ruth in Gurnee, who got a lousy Christmas present December of 2025. So pick it up there.
1: Okay, real quickly. Before I get into the scenario of the going why I went to a doctor and was looking for it and what I got, the reason for it, I've been cut off from my caregiver as of Friday afternoon, a little after 4 o'clock. My current caregiver was here and already knew and did not tell me. She took the box of gloves that I had paid for several times with her, so that was an indication that she knew she wasn't coming back. At 4 o'clock on a Friday afternoon with a holiday weekend, Catholic Charities Round Lake, and this had happened for 2 months back at the beginning of the year, no caregiver, and I got that taken care of through Protective Services, and I got back and got an extra $3 added on to me, but now a week, because now I'm gone with $8. I may be leaving Gurnee for a homeless shelter so that I don't have any diapers from Medicare cut off. And I have to protect myself that I get somebody coming in or I am in a location where I get the things that I need in assisted living, maybe, but that takes a waiting list and a long time. So my best alternative to handle the no caregiver, and they have Catholic Charities gift program. Nobody needs their birth certificate where I am from the city of Chicago in a Catholic hospital. They don't need a birth certificate for that or any other numbers of things. With all my legal documents, I should not have to go through this, especially at my age. This is not disability accessible, 114 Lincoln Avenue, Round Lake Catholic Charities. Back to the medical thing. This is where it becomes really interesting with manipulation of computers. So I'm going to get another appointment in January for a free appointment. So, okay. I'm a little bit miffed for this reason. I didn't get to go to my high school reunion in September, and I cried a lot. Sister Jean had been to one year before. I cried so much, and I kept wiping away those tears, ink spot tears, overflowing. I didn't get to go to Holy Hill in Wisconsin. I found out about that on a Friday afternoon, 2 weeks late on the bulletin.
0: Right.
1: The bus was leaving St. Paul at 9 in the morning, and I didn't have a reservation.
0: We got to get back. Get back to the facts, Ruth. You do this all the time.
1: I'm crying.
0: All right. Well, very good.
1: I'm crying over three things.
0: Okay. Fine.
1: And I didn't. And I'm wiping my eyes.
0: Yes.
1: So all of a sudden, I've got sounds like snitch, but starts with a B in my eyes, and I think it might be a bacteria. Now, Cindy says that you remove these little beads in your eyes, and they had a name for it, whatever. In the morning, my eyes don't open up, and I got to pull all these things out, and they're caught in the lashes. Okay, so I call in January for a clinic, but I'm going to go to a health club first and then the clinic afterwards, and it's 9 degrees below zero. January was really cold, 2026. So I'm waiting for the bus to come to get me, and they go to pick me up at the health club instead of coming to my residence and take me there, and then I don't get to go to my clinic.
0: Right.
1: Okay, come this February, I'm going to go to the clinic, and I'll find out from the doctor, do I have an infection, blah, blah, blah. So the van that's going to pick me up, send the van to a nursing home in Zion. And so I tell my caregiver, I call them, and the answering service says we can't get them by computer or on phone. And so I get my caregiver, who took the wash, go down the street, tell them I'm waiting outside for an hour and a half,
0: right,
1: 9 degrees below zero.
0: Right.
1: So no clinic appointment in February. And then I decide I'm waiting for the warm weather, which is what I did in July. I did get to the clinic.
0: July?
1: And then
0: This was a problem from December? It's a wonder you could see it all.
1: No, it was a problem from October.
0: Well, regardless, okay, it's still ridiculous.
1: No, St. Lucie's a martyr saint. She's right. In charge of the eyes.
0: Okay, so eventually in July, you're still seeing miraculously. You get to the clinic and...
1: Yeah, she tells me that there's nothing wrong with my eyes.
0: Excellent.
1: And there other tests are done in post, so I don't believe her as far as discrepancy in the medical report and other.
0: All right.
1: So I decide that I'm going to take the bull by the horn. So this is what I did. I went for an appointment a week and a half ago to an optometrist, and I paid for the out-of-pocket fee because Medicare does not cover this particular optometrist. So I did not know that I would have to get out of my wheelchair to get into the thing to look into the machine. I have perfect 20/20 vision and have had it all my life and never had any kind of an eye exam done to figure out any of these things. But what happened to Fran when she was said she was going for a bacteria infection? What did the doctor or the optometrist tell her? I'm curious. While my optometrist did give me eye drops, and I broke the itch, in the word sounds like W, itchcraft. I dislodged the itch. So I've got the eye drops, and I'm curing that through the optometrist. And I did manage to get assistance to be able to get into their seat so that I could look into the apparatus. And he told me that I didn't have any eye infection.
0: Well, good news.
1: I had
0: All that is good news, Ruth. Just take it as that.
1: Yeah. Well, anyway, pre-prepared about when you're going to go to an eye doctor. And if you're in a wheelchair, you're not going to be able to pull right up to where the equipment is. I had no idea of that. And I'm curious about Fran. What happened with her eye infection? What did the doctor tell
0: her? All right, we'll find out.
1: Well,
0: I'm glad things are better, even though you don't think so. Thanks, Ruth. Appreciate it. All right, so, wow. Now, we'll get to Rita in a moment. There's room for you, too. But I want to change this up to something pleasant. And that is the Sea Crane Company. And if you like listening to the radio, oh man, have I got a radio for you. It's actually not a radio at all. If you've got a wireless access point, a wireless router, something like that, you need the CC Wi-Fi 3. I'll tell you what, it is easy to use and it is wonderful. It will connect to even the most lackluster wireless router without any problem. 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So it is easy to use, and as I say, if you have a lackluster wireless router and things are always dropping or buffering or all that, man, the CC Wi-Fi 3 will probably end that. 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

0: I'm Riley James. That is William Bell and Judy Clay, 1968. I think that song alone is why he's in the Beach Music Hall of Fame. Big Beach Music record. And a ton of records as well. So there you have some William Bell stuff. 888-876-5593. I hope Amy liked it and hope you did too. Rita in Harwood Heights. Let's see what's going on in Harwood Heights tonight. So, all right, Rita, what's happening?
1: Oh, hi. I was in a car accident in May.
0: Oh.
1: And after the car accident, on the dash came the brake light, a little triangle light, mm-hmm. and a skid light type of light.
0: Mm-hmm.
1: And I went back to Honda, because I have a Honda.
0: Right.
1: I went back to the Honda dealer, and they told me that all of their cars are taken care of by a place in Skokie. So I went there and had the repair shop done. But they only did the body work. They didn't do anything else. And so I was left with, they gave me the car back, and I still had those lights on in the dash.
0: Mm-hmm.
1: So I went to the main Honda place up here on Waukegan Road.
0: Mm-hmm.
1: And they said, oh, well, they could fix it, but they didn't have the equipment.
0: Right.
1: I would have to buy their equipment.
0: What?
1: In order to fix it.
0: No, that's ridiculous.
1: Yeah, so they wanted me to pay $4,000 something.
0: No. This can't be the only Honda dealer you could go to.
1: Well, no, there is another one out on River Road, and which I used to go to. But anyway, this place is supposed to be big. It's supposed to be modern. It's supposed to have everything you need. And so that's why I went there.
0: But they don't. Let me ask you something. Was the accident your fault?
1: No.
0: Okay, so you're using someone else's insurance to repair your car, right?
1: Right.
0: Well, the bottom line is your car is not repaired yet. It is their responsibility to fix it.
1: Right.
0: So I wouldn't bother doing this on your own. I'd call their insurance and say, hey, my car is not fixed.
1: Yeah. Well, I have already done
0: okay,
1: that.
0: And so what did they say?
1: Well, they said that they would prefer I go to an Allstate approved place.
0: Well, then ask for a list. Say, hey,
1: yeah, so
0: I'll go wherever you want. You're paying for it.
1: They gave me a couple of places.
0: All right.
1: On a Tuesday, they're going to call me back and see which one I've decided to go to.
0: Okay.
1: So I'll do that.
0: Problem solved.
1: And hopefully that those people will know what to do.
0: Well, the bottom line is you should never act on your own on something like this because it may eliminate their need to reimburse you. What you want to do is take their advice from the get-go to find out, hey, you're paying. Where do you want me to go? And you're doing that now. So hopefully you will come away without any type of a bill whatsoever.
1: Well, the first place that they had wanted me to go to that Honda approved of was some place in an area that was not desirable.
0: All right, and so you say, hey, I can't get there. And that's fine. They'll give you alternatives, and they did, right?
1: Yeah, they finally did.
0: Yeah, right. So you've got alternatives. You can get there. You should get there. You know, for an accident that happened in May, you're lucky that they're still willing to take responsibility because they might have said, hey, we fixed the collision damage. The rest is on you.
1: Well, it's an old car, so they want to know, too.
0: Well,
1: they're not, these things are just because of wear and tear.
0: Well, right, that's what I'm saying, where they would put it on you. But what you're saying is I did not have this problem before the accident.
1: No, I did not.
0: This started after the accident. The other thing with an older car, you're lucky they repaired it because very often they just total them. And they give you a check for what they think it's worth. And you have a little leeway to fight that, but not as much as you'd like. So the fact that they're still working with you is actually kudos to them for doing it. Probably if it were me, I'd just say, hey, you're on your own. So this is good. So I'd follow whatever they tell you to do. As long as they're picking up the check, that's fine.
1: Mm-hmm.
0: Well, good.
1: Yeah, okay.
0: Good.
1: Yeah.
0: Now, is the car drivable with the warning?
1: It is drivable.
0: Okay.
1: Yes,
0: all right.
1: It is drivable. And they said, you know, I can take it. I mean, I just go short distances anyway. And I have a limited myself, you know, more night driving.
0: Well, yeah, but when you're talking about, you know, obviously there's some computer involved in this. It's a new enough car that's the case. And I'm not so much worried about your traction and all that. But you don't want your brakes to fail, no matter what. So you want to fix this. And especially if you can fix it at someone else's expense, consider this a gift. Go for it and good luck.
1: Yeah, you know, the other thing is, I feel like I'm living in another world because I haven't had a smartphone.
0: And that's fine. If you don't want one, you don't need one.
1: Well, I do want one. I did want one. And I went to Walmart and I bought one for $55.
0: All right.
1: And it's an AT&T. And I've been having, I'm not of this century. I'm just having major, major problems trying to get used to it. And I also learn, I can't imagine anybody with
0: well,
1: no vision.
0: When you say it's an AT&T, AT&T doesn't actually make the phones. But they may brand them, but they're not making them. I assume you're using AT&T's cellular service, and that's not a problem. You're connecting and all those kind of things, right?
1: Right.
0: Okay, good. So we don't have a problem there. So the learning curve, yeah. It can be daunting, but there's almost everything online that you can find, including just typing your problem into a Google search. You'll get an AI answer. And so,
1: well,
0: you know, if you're saying I want to do this, whatever it is, on my iPhone, and I don't know how, it will give you step by step instructions.
1: Mm.
0: Yeah, it may not be an iPhone, it may be an Android, I don't know, whatever it is. You know, it'll tell you. So sure.
1: Well, I've been lucky to have an Eisenhower library by me.
0: And that's good too. But believe me, while I'm not gung-ho for AI for a lot of things, and I would always watch the advice it was giving me no matter what, when it comes to things like how to use your smartphone, it's pretty darn good. So don't hesitate. If there's something you're trying to do, just type it into your search bar and see what comes up.
1: Well, yeah, at Eisenhower Library, they've got the media people.
0: Well, yeah, if you want people, but when you're sitting there at 2 in the morning or whatever and you want to use your phone, you won't have the library. So this is something you can do at home on your own.
1: Yeah, I've been practicing, but I keep messing everything up.
0: Well, you'll get it. Patience is a virtue. You will get it. Yeah. All right, good luck to you, Rita. Thanks.
1: Thank you.
0: All right, so there you have it. 888-876-5593, 8888. Raleigh, two more hours of whatever's on your mind and your requests. One of Jimmy P's six-pack up next on WGN Radio.

0: WGN Radio. I'm Raleigh James. The Whispers on Dory. Yeah, a wonderful period of time for them and a wonderful little Los Angeles label. And that was one of Jimmy P's six-packs, and a fine choice it was, as far as I'm concerned. 888-876-5593, 8888 Raleigh James on the South Side. Welcome back to WGN Radio. Are you there, James?
1: Hello?
0: Oh, there you are. I hear noises.
1: Okay,
0: good, good. Still using that cell phone. Major error. All right. So, your stories. I must say, I wasted an awful lot of time today on one of your stories. It's National Ampersand Day yesterday. We missed it. We didn't celebrate. But as I read the article in terms of where the hell this came from, they claimed that a single character formed by combining two letters that were written so often together that scribes began fusing them into one efficient mark, the two letters E and T. And et was Latin word for and. So you write a lowercase e and t together quickly enough, in cursive, often enough, and you will get an ampersand. No, you will not. I spent almost an hour with this today. I didn't get anything that resembles an ampersand. So I don't know. Oh, did you try it also?
1: I've tried it in the past, and it's never happened.
0: Yeah, it absolutely. So National Ampersand Day is leading us down the wrong garden path. And so apparently it has an interesting history, medieval manuscript culture and all of that. And to go back in time, ancient Roman scribes writing the Latin conjunction et, meaning you, so frequently fused it into this ampersand. I still don't get it. I mean, I don't care if you're showing pictures on a cave wall. E and T don't look like an ampersand, even if you turn it upside down. And so they're saying they saw it in Pompeian graffiti. No. Documents from roughly the first century, where the E and T are visibly merged but still recognizable. No. And so if there's anybody listening who has successfully evolved the ampersand from E and T, let me know what it was. And then, of course, they talk about the alphabetic origins and all of that. And the history of the word ampersand, which is also out there, school children using per se after alphabet letters, A per se, ampersand. You know, somebody's got too much time on their hands.
1: Yeah, I think they do. I mean, that's just like National Bowtie Day the other day.
0: National Bowtie Day. That's interesting. Well, at least with bow ties, you can almost guess that there's a bow tie manufacturer behind that somewhere. But I can't imagine who would sponsor the ampersand.
1: I don't either. I really don't. I kept thinking an E and a T. At that point, I said Shakespeare said, "It's true, a Buddhist." That's why I was thinking after that.
0: Yeah, we also have the kitten involved in the bank robbery. Well, I guess if you're looking for a distraction, why not? But that's a little out there too.
1: Yeah, I mean, he stole the kitten from a rescue shelter.
0: Right.
1: Ran across the bank, ran across the street to the bank, handed the kitten to a bank manager, then wrote his notes, gave it to a teller. I was like thinking, did this guy watch Benny Hill or something?
0: Yeah. It's interesting. He actually wasn't a shelter. It was a pet supplies food store, pet store that also had an adoption area for cats. Using a nearby key to open the enclosure, he picked up a 3.5-month-old black and white tuxedo, Magnolia, and left, clutching the kitten, going to the PNC Bank in the same shopping center. Convenient. Witnesses confirmed he ran directly there. Now, you wonder, did he think about this before this caper, or was this an on-the-spot impromptu move? Inside the bank, he walked up to the manager, asked the manager to hold the kitten. While the manager held Magnolia, the man wrote a note demanding cash and handed it to a teller. You know, this was not well thought out, and of course, Prince George County Police arrived quickly, took the man into custody, and Magnolia was found safe in the bank manager's office. And apparently, after all this, publicity, they found an owner.
1: Yeah, at least the kid is made out like a bandit.
0: Yeah, got 21 applications for adoption, as far as that goes. So Magnolia has now retired from her life of crime, and is a reformed feline, enjoying toys, treats, and cuddles. Very good. So, yeah. That, but again, you really would like an interview with the would-be criminal to say, what were you thinking? Yeah, it's...
1: You begin to think that he must have been watching Benny Hill.
0: I don't know, but...
1: Benny Hill or the Three Stooges.
0: Well, it's interesting in that I would agree that it certainly, that cat certainly was a weapon of mass distraction, but he didn't follow through with any way that was going to successfully allow him to rob the bank. So he got part of the equation, but I guess he was in too much of a hurry to figure out the rest of it.
1: Yeah. Well, at least you can tell that tale to his cellmates.
0: Yeah, there you are. Meanwhile, Alex Trebek, yes, apparently even more generous in death, donated 74 acres of open land in the Hollywood Hills to the Santa Monica Mountain Conservatory. So that's nice for Los Angeles.
1: Yeah. Oh, then there was the guy who found his wedding ring after he had lost it at the Air and Water Show.
0: Oh, yes. Yes. Or it found him.
1: Yeah. And, okay, who knows? Maybe we're not going to suggest how he lost it in the first place.
0: Well, there is that. Okay, so now back to that four-letter F-word food. Apparently, there is a researcher who has eaten every fast food French fry, which we started to talk about. But it's very, very interesting that In-N-Out is number 13. I would not go there. I recognize for their French fries. I recognize they're fresh, but they always taste like they're cotton to me. Steak Shake comes in at Shake Shack. I'm sorry, Shake Shack comes in at number 12. And the problem there is the oil, and a lot of people saying it tastes like old cooking grease. Well, I don't know. Hardee's and Carl's Jr. comes in at 11. Taco Bell at 10. Yeah, we talked about this before. I've yet to find somebody who ordered French fries at Taco Bell. Have you done it?
1: Oh, I haven't, but I knew a friend who did like the nacho fries.
0: Well, but the word nacho kind of makes it perfect for Taco Bell. But nude French fries, you don't normally think of Taco Bell as the place to, in fact, order that. And I think it's only fair, if you're comparing fry to fry, that they do be naked.
1: Yeah.
0: Now, Arby's comes in at number 9. The curly fries, man, I'll tell you what. Yeah, maybe if it's right out of the fryer, but other than that, I don't think you want them to languish. All right, so Burger King, yes, Wendy's, and Five Guys, and on, Chick-fil-A. Again, Chick-fil-A, waffle fries are great if you get them right out of the fryer, but you almost have to stand there and ask them to do that. Raising Cane's, I must admit I haven't tried theirs, but they look lovely, don't they? Now, here again, Del Taco, number 3. Well, this guy's out of it. I don't think anybody's ever gone to Del Taco saying, I want the French fries. But apparently, this guy says no oil aftertaste. So there you go. The McDonald's coming in at number 2, and Checkers Rallies being number 1. All right.
1: Well, I would agree that Checkers does have a good fry.
0: Yeah, right.
1: They do.
0: They look good in the picture.
1: Yeah.
0: But then again, they're more than just fries, as you know. They beer batter them.
1: Yeah. So you can't resist them.
0: Yeah. Now,
1: it's like
0: Burger King used to coat their fries too for a long while. They had a big big opening of that decade and a half ago. I don't know if they still do, but
1: sometimes if you get them real hot, you can't resist them. You just like pop them down like a

0: And usually, okay, here's the thing. If you get a ringlet, then, okay, this, the best way sometimes to have them is before they get ripe, and just let them get ripe.
1: Oh.
0: Other times, okay, if you get a ripe one, and then you have an idea what you want to do with it. Make it into a smoothie or make some sort of ice cream or sherbet out of them. Okay.
1: Mm.
0: But the problem is when you get a mango and you realize that you've gotten one that is not just over, just ripe, it's overripe.
1: All right. Well, this is something to keep in mind. So, as usual, some fine stories to share. Anything else I'm missing that floats your boat?
0: Let's see. There was the... I think there was one that I was going to talk about, but I said, I thought, well, maybe I shouldn't talk about it.
1: It's probably the Fleetwood Mac cover band, perhaps. But then there was also intermittent fasting and eating for training, and an article on why this individual stopped intermittent fasting. But obviously, the bottom line to that story was he wanted a miracle. He wanted to be able to eat and lose weight. It doesn't work quite that well.
0: It does. In fact, you ruin your body. You pretty much ruined everything for you. Then, of course, then there was the obvious study that I wonder why. I mean, I can understand part of the reason they did this study, the study about heat leaks, heat to increase the
1: oxygen. Yeah, I wasn't even going to go there because I hope to hell they didn't spend any tax dollars on that. But the idea that during heat waves there's more emergency room visits, I'm sorry, that does not take a study. Nobody. It was Northwestern University who studied extreme heat links to spike in Chicago ER visits. You don't need the study, of course. So I don't know. I don't understand why. If somebody's going for their PhD, as far as I'm concerned, they failed.
0: Yeah, then there was the one that I hope they finally caught up with this one, the coyote with a growth on her face.
1: Oh, yeah. Do we have any follow-up on that?
0: No, I haven't heard anything on that one. And I think, there was two ballpark-related ones. There was the ball player who got onto Broadway.
1: Oh, I think I missed the story entirely.
0: And then, of course, and speaking of New York again, the Mets hosted the first ever singles night.
1: How did it go?
0: Apparently they got at least it was a kind of a smashing success. At least they got quite a crowd.
1: How about that? And that was in August, August 27th. 1,300 people attended. It was a sold out special ticketed event organized with Time Out, Hot, and social creator Liv Schreiber. Okay, so attendees enjoyed pregame mixers, lawn games, and designated single seating sections across different tiers of the stadium. So a color-coded wristband identified the hapless victims. Green, single. Yellow, it's complicated. Red, taken here to support a friend. Okay.
0: Yeah, so I'd say at least it was something. Other than people looking at their phones.
1: Well, that's true enough. We hope they were looking at each other. And it'll be interesting to see whether or not this causes any relationships to develop. I'm sure there'll be a follow-up.
0: Yes. And if it works, I would not be... You know how teams like to copy things. So would not be surprised if some other stadium follows.
1: Oh, yeah. Well, obviously it was sold out. That's enough to have somebody else do it, of course. All right, good deal. Wonderful stories, as always. Thank you, thank you.
0: Okay, you have a nice day.
1: Appreciate that. Yeah. I love the singles nights that they would have at grocery stores where they'd, have fruit bowling, basically, things of that nature. But I have no idea. I haven't heard yet of anybody who was willing to admit that they met their mate in such a venue. So 888-876-5593-8888. Raleigh, yes, absolutely useless information is us and your request too coming up on WGN Radio.
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0: the Skyliners right there. I'll play it again. There's a story behind that as well, and it's one of Junichi's six packs. But right now, we'll check out the news on WGN Radio.
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2: It's 72 degrees now under mostly cloudy skies at O'Hare. It's 11:30. Good evening. I'm David Jennings, WGN Radio News. A sad end to a shooting in Des Plaines this afternoon. Brewers 8-6 over the Cubs. Pirates 4-2 beat the White Sox. Miami and the Fire played to a 1-1 tie. On the expressways and the tollways right now. On the Kennedy outbound, it is 36 minutes. The outbound Ike is up to 42 minutes right now. A 21-year-old man is dead. He was shot by Des Plaines police during a domestic disturbance this afternoon. It happened in the 2000 block of Toohey, where police say officers were responding to a report of a domestic disturbance. State lawmakers looking at possible legislation that would hold gun makers accountable for some of the costs of gun violence. The state spends about $20 billion every year for emergency services, funerals, and law enforcement. The responsibility in firearms legislation would require gun makers to make a contribution to a state fund to offset some of those costs. Walmart running with Dunkin' in a new delivery partnership. The retail giant's expanding its restaurant delivery business with Inspire Brands, the parent of Dunkin'. It will allow customers to order drinks and food along with their Walmart delivery order in the shopping app. The forecast from the WGN Chicago Weather Center. Partly cloudy, 63 overnight, sunny and 80 tomorrow, mostly sunny, 82 on Friday. It is 72 at O'Hare and Midway, 69 in South Bend. 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

0: Riley James, and yes, the Skyliners. Yeah, Jimmy Bowman on lead, and Janet doing the female parts in Close Your Eyes, which when you look at it, you'll see, oh, written by Chuck Willis. That's interesting. And of course, the Five Keys had the first big hit with it in 1955 on the R&B charts. But then Peaches and Her probably had the biggest pop hit with it, number 4 on the R&B charts and 8 on the pop chart. And it was been covered by several other people, but this is the interesting part. Yes, Chuck Willis wrote it, kind of, sort of, maybe. Ray Noble with Al Boley on lead released an original version of Close Your Eyes in 1933. All right. Now, granted, the bottom line is that Chuck Willis would have been a very young man at the time, to say the least, i.e., I'd say probably about, I don't know, 7, 8, maybe. So whether or not he, in fact, was so inspired, I don't know. But we'll have to find that Ray Noble. I'm not sure I have it. But if I have it on this computer, we'll play it for you. That was one of Jimmy P's six-pack, by the way. And it was not like other Skyliners records of that period on Calico, because that was right about the time that Calico went bottom-up. And then Art LeBeau, a year or so later, bought the rights to everything on the label. But they went to Colpix, and it was, in fact, the Skyliners on Colpix. So there you have it. All right, so I'm sure there's more to this story, and I can't imagine what it is. But I'll try to find that that Ray Noble right about now and see. Oh, of course, yeah, Chuck Willis. My favorite, Hang Up My Rock and Roll Shoes, which I heard the other day. John wanted to know who it was. Said, oh, that's Chuck Willis. And he said, sort of reminds me a little of Lloyd Price. Well, all right, why not? His biggest hit, actually something else he didn't exactly write. Yes, C.C. Rider, traditional to say the least. So 888-876-5593, 8888. Raleigh, David is in Muskegon. What's happening tonight, David?
1: Oh, I'm doing okay. Yeah, you know, when you read that article, I was thinking, you know, I'd like you to have somebody come on and talk about abuse of the handicapped. How families do abuse the handicap, because I was in that kind of in that situation, and I had to get out of it.
0: You need a show with substance, not something like ours while we're trying to forget about almost anything that it means. But I've heard some on the air, and it's absolutely something that is and should be discussed, both from the standpoint of, as we were talking about, families who had a family member abused, or from the individual like yourself. What happened in your life?
1: What happened is my aunt was so afraid. She had threatened my life even over this.
0: For what? What was she afraid of?
1: I married a black woman.
0: What?
1: Yes, my Aunt Dolis did.
0: All right, so by the way, I assume you are not a black man. You are a white man?
1: Yes.
0: Okay, and so what was the problem with interracial dating or marriage? What was the problem with your aunt?
1: What was her problem? She didn't like any kind of interracial dating at all. Well, she worked at a Family Dollar, and believe it or not, most of the people that put her up were black, believe it or not, because she'd beg people to give her a place to stay so she didn't have to drive 18 miles to Hanover.
0: Oh, man.
1: Now, she wouldn't live in Albion, trust me, but she had a problem with any kind of interracial dating, and she wouldn't do anything to her son if he married a black woman, but me, she
0: would. Well, now, let me ask you, at the point, I would assume when you're quite young, you're not going to be marrying anybody. What happened that she fixated on this?
1: What happened that she fixated on this, you know, I would like to know, what happened was there was a girl I liked.
0: Okay.
1: And she got mad over it.
0: Okay.
1: Because I liked her. And I was with her. She was black and I was white.
0: All right.
1: And she didn't like it.
0: Well,
1: she had a problem with it.
0: That, believe me, that had nothing to do with whether you were handicapped or not. That was your aunt's prejudice. And it's unfortunate, but I don't think it played into the fact that you were or weren't handicapped.
1: Well, she wouldn't do the same thing to her son that she was going to have done to me, have me murdered.
0: Have you murdered?
1: Yes.
0: Now, that's an interesting, forget about the particulars of why. Very few people think that their direct family members are trying to kill them. Do you have any reason to believe your aunt was going to murder you?
1: Oh, I believe that she was going to have somebody murder me. She told me who it was.
0: Why? Not what was her reasons, but why do you feel that she, in fact, was going to be murderous?
1: Had me murdered? I believe it, because when she made that threat, was in the car, and it was in 1990.
0: Okay.
1: And then the experience that I had afterwards, this was down at the Jackson, the bus station in Jackson, Michigan. What happened was some guy claimed I hit him with my cane.
0: Okay.
1: He goes, I don't want one of them touching me, meaning, you know, anybody that's blind. I understood what he meant. And this officer lied and said I touched him. And it was a police officer I knew. He was a substitute teacher that I had in school in the seventh grade who didn't like me.
0: All right.
1: And so she called because he came up here trying to arrest me, and they told him if he put his hands on me, he was going to jail. And the Heights police did.
0: Okay.
1: And they knew who he was.
0: Okay.
1: And my aunt called me. She said, she said, the police officer, and she said who he was, came up here after you, and they was going to put him in jail. He just don't like you.
0: All right,
1: was her tone.
0: Well, all right, so but you survived it.
1: Yes, I did survive it.
0: Okay.
1: I had to go to the police here and everything, because I had a warrant on me for my arrest, because this lady went as far as, because I didn't take care of my mom. She should have been in a nursing home. She was at home with my aunt, and there's nothing I could do, and I wasn't going to go there under those conditions.
0: Right.
1: And later on, I come to find out my niece, she kept calling, is everything all right, was planning on killing me.
0: Your niece?
1: She admitted it.
0: Aha. Uh-huh. Well, it's a walking soap opera. Is your niece still alive?
1: I don't know.
0: Okay. And your aunt and your mom, I assume, are no longer with us?
1: Nope.
0: All right.
1: They're gone.
0: Oh, you're safe.
1: My friend told me, because she said she came, they begged her to let her stay with them, because nobody would take her because of how bad my aunt was.
0: Oh, man. All right, well, there you have a story. You know, families, unfortunately, trying to untangle those webs is near impossible, and sometimes even law enforcement or government agencies aren't much of a help, and probably can't be.
1: Yes, but, yes, you're right, because up in Jackson County, they wouldn't have been.
0: Yeah.
1: Here, they were more helpful.
0: Well, good.
1: In Muskegon, what I did, I went to the police, and I got an attorney, and
0: okay.
1: Everything that was said on the Dave Scott Show that my Aunt Dola said was right there on tape.
0: Now, wait a minute. Your aunt said this on what, the radio?
1: Yes.
0: Uh-huh.
1: She came right out on the radio, too, and said this stuff.
0: Uh-huh. There's a brain trust for you. All right. Well, obviously, it worked out to your advantage. Eventually, you've got some stories to tell, and hopefully won't allow it to scar you for life.
1: Yeah. I mean, I'd never forget it.
0: We're not asking you to forget it.
1: To love,
0: right. Well,
1: I didn't know that they would try to hurt me.
0: Well, I don't want you to forget it, but I certainly wouldn't keep it at the forefront of your mind. Your life is better than that. So.
1: Yeah, you're right.
0: All right. Well, good, good. Very interesting, no doubt. Thank you.
1: Yes, ma'am.
0: Appreciate it. All right, so that's if you're bemoaning the fact that you don't have family. Well, maybe you don't want his. All right, it really comes down to that. The old, you can choose your friends, but not your relatives. Man, oh, man. But everybody's got a story. And part of that is, I think, you know, like everyone comes from a dysfunctional home from the standpoint of we're all dysfunctional on this planet to one degree or another. But for the most part, I hope it's the case, I believe it's the case, that most people are trying their best, you know, parents and stuff like that. Occasionally you get somebody who, off the charts, not good. But for the most part, they're doing all they can with what they got, and you're best off just not dwelling on it. All right, so 888-876-5593. I found it. I keep the Al Boley "Close Your Eyes" from 1933 with the Ray Noble Orchestra. Supposedly, this is what influenced Chuck Willis. Let's find out.

0: can see where Chuck Willis probably would be able to claim copyright to his version of Close Your Eyes. Other than the title, I'm not sure that that I'd say it was a direct rip for sure. But as far as Al Boley, he was British and died young, like 42 years old or whatever. He born in the late 1800s and died before World War II. He had recorded over 1,000 songs, and yeah, as far as that goes, a version of Blue Moon and Good Night, Sweetheart, you know, Close Your Eyes, Wish You Played, The Very Thought of You, Heartaches. Yeah, if you're saying, I know all these titles, because, yeah, you betcha that rock and roll groups redid them. Yeah, the Marcells, anyone? All right, so 888-876-5593 will take us to Pete in Wisconsin. What's happening, Pete?
1: Hi there, Riley. Yeah, very interesting story when you first started your show tonight.
0: Yeah, scary stuff. Yeah,
1: $28 billion, did you say?
0: Yes, a year.
1: It's going up, up, up.
0: Yes, well, of course, dollars right now are going up, up, up all the way around. But yes, it's an enormous amount. And the part that really should impact everyone is to realize you can't just call law enforcement and they'll make it criminal. Most of the time they will say to you, this is a civil matter, get a lawyer.
1: Well, I just saw a video on YouTube about some lady who got 5 years in prison.
0: Oh, yeah, you can. Don't get me wrong. That happens, and there are certain ways you do that. But in terms of you trying to get your title back or your money back, they're usually going to throw that into civil court.
1: Well, anyway, here's what we ought to have done. Nationwide, every county and every state should be federally mandated to provide a freeze for titles and deeds, a freezing form.
0: You know, I agree. By the way, I agree with that, and I'll tell you why. As I say, the law hasn't caught up yet with technology, because in the past, to do this, you would have to go to the county and you'd have to look up the deed, and it was a big deal. Now you can do this from your armchair. Even pictures of the property are on the screen. So it seems to me that all of these agencies, recorders and counties that are putting that information up there, should have a way that they can protect you or be liable.
1: Well, that's, you know, there's too much with the computers, and it should be more hard copy.
0: Well, that's, you're never going to have that. Hang on a minute. Don't go away. Stay where you are. And we'll pick it up right after this, because I think I need to do this on WGN Radio.

WGN Radio. I'm Raleigh James. That's Eduardo's Request Survivor, 1985. And that was on Scotty Brothers. That was Jim Peterik, a guy from the Ides of March, Chicago and All the Way. And, of course, co-wrote Eye of the Tiger, which was the theme from Rocky II and has done very well over the years. But, man, when he was doing things like You Wouldn't Listen by the Ides of March, I just loved it. Yeah, and Vehicle. Man, I thought that that was one of the best. Could have been a rap record. Friendly Stranger in the Beck sedan, which hop inside my car. Got pictures, got candy, I'm a lovable. All right. So, yeah, I think it absolutely could have. So there you have it. And I'm glad to say he is still with us. Yeah, that's the best news of all, because far too often when we are talking about some of these people, they're gone too young. But he's still here, Western Springs, Illinois, far as I know. So, all right. 888-876-5593 is 8888. Raleigh, we're going to get back to Pete in Wisconsin right after the news. So don't go away, Pete, because, again, this is a huge problem. You know, we opened the show talking about you needing to protect yourself in a situation where you're caring for an aging partner or parent, relative of some sort, how you can be swindled, and that maybe you have almost no recourse. And yeah, that's far too true. But whether you do or you don't, if you own a home, the idea of title theft is absolutely rampant. And if you think, oh, well, when it's found out, they'll just send them to jail and I'll get my property back. Well, they may send them to jail, emphasis on may. As far as getting your property back, going to take a lot of your equity to hire the law team to do it. So we'll talk about things that should happen to protect you coming up on WGN Radio. And I'm just sitting here. This is unbelievable. WGN Radio, I'm Raleigh James. Yeah, I was just trying to answer some email. Good luck to me on that, and I apologize if you wrote that I haven't done anything. Did I set up another bumper? Not a chance, and I sure meant to as well. I even knew what I was going to play because it's more Jimmy P six-pack. So let's maybe try the jewels. How about that? A little opportunity as far as that goes. I believe that's right on the desktop for reasons that I can't fathom, but indeed it is. So another one of Jimmy P six-packs.

0: WGN Radio. I'm Raleigh James. There they are, the Jewels. Yeah, Washington, D.C., female group, Sandra Peoples and others, Margie Clark and some other gals as well. And in 1964, on Dimension, that was their hit. And not the first thing that they recorded by any means. In fact, they had been on Checker the year before, loaded with goodies, and it did absolutely nothing. And then after Opportunity hit, Checker put out a couple things. I think probably that's what they put Erasers on Pencils for, which was a flip side, got some traction, but for the most part, no, which is a shame. They were on King and Federal for a while, but really, Opportunity is a medley of their big hits anyway. And that was one of Jimmy P's six pack. Now back to Pete in Wisconsin. Title theft. You're right, Pete. It is so easy to sit from your armchair and get all the information you need to rip anybody off. And as much as I'd like to endorse your idea, we should go back to some type of, you know, hard copy and physical documentation. It's not going to happen. So our next best...
1: Well, it won't.
0: Well, but our next best...
1: The freeze form should have fingerprints
0: of the
1: property owner.
0: Yeah, there's
1: owners.
0: There's probably several things that could be done along those lines. A lot of people are loath to give out fingerprints for privacy and security reasons, which I get. But you're 100% right. I'm on the same page, maybe not in the same way, that we need much more protection against the title holders in this situation because they make it far too easy for thieves. I agree.
1: Well, it's another protection racket is what it is. That's the new business model. Protection
0: well,
1: racket,
0: you know, that's fun. Yeah, right. Right, exactly.
1: This protection
0: right.
1: Racket. Protection racket.
0: That's a good way to look at it, and I more than understand it. Now, given the realities of today, that might be the easiest road for many people to take, but I firmly agree that with all the counties are doing to put things online, they have the responsibility to protect the property holder. I'm with you.
1: Well, you can freeze credit nationwide. You should be able to freeze titles
0: yes.
1: and deeds nationwide.
0: Yes, agreed.
1: Or, of course, through your own county.
0: Well,
1: every county can be federally codified.
0: Yeah, the
1: situation. If I had money, I would run for Congress.
0: Well, there you go. All right. Well, good luck. Maybe we'll vote for you if you decide to change your mind. Thanks.
1: Too late now.
0: All right. Well, you never know. It's never too late. You look at the age of people who are denizens of Washington, and it's never too late. But, yeah, I think the counties bear some responsibility for how this happened. I cringe at the thought of federalizing things for all the reasons that you might know politically, none of which we'll discuss on this show. But the reality is you have such good credit protection just because of that. And that's why I always say, whatever you do, don't use a debit card. Yeah, use your credit cards. You've got a lot of protection. With your debit cards, you've got the goodwill of the bank. And that's literally the deal. But yeah, you should have more protection on this. And again, the most alarming part isn't when you're victimized by this, is finding out that it may never be prosecuted criminally, and even if it is, your path to get your title back or your money back or whatever is going to be civil lawsuits, which means you're going to front that. Yeah, there's very few lawyers that'll take that on a contingency, so yeah, it is a problem. All right, Robert is in Chicago. Welcome to WGN Radio.
2: Oh, thank you, Raleigh. You know what? I just had a question about the song Close Your Eyes that you played a while back.
0: Uh-huh.
2: That was done, did you say that was done by the Skyliners?
0: Yeah, in 1961 on Colgjum's Culpix. It was not a hit for them. The guy who wrote it was Chuck Willis. You know, the guy who did CC Radio, CC Rider, and he wrote it in 1955, and the Five Keys recorded it and immediately had a hit, and it was a great record. And then several other people recorded it, but the next big time it was a hit, probably the biggest, was Peaches and Herb.
2: Oh, okay, yeah. But I really wanted to know about those. Is that the same group that did Since I Don't Have
0: yes,
2: You?
0: Yes, of course. Of course.
2: Oh, must have been a different lead singer.
0: That absolutely is Jimmy Beaumont.
2: That was Jimmy Beaumont also. Okay.
0: Yeah, absolutely.
2: Wow.
0: And Janet was the gal, the voice, the female.
2: Oh, okay. And I remember they had one more charted song, I remember, song Pennies from Heaven.
0: Actually, a bigger hit than Pennies from Heaven was This I Swear.
2: Oh, that's right. I forgot about
0: that.
2: Yeah,
0: and
2: yes,
0: and then
2: yes.
0: there were others as well. Really, really nice stuff. Jimmy Beaumont was great, and of course he loved R&B. Oh. And Janet Vogel was wonderful too. And sadly, she killed herself later, and that was a whole sad story. But they had a number of hits, and boy, they kept Calico on the map. And of course, later it went belly up.
2: Because I remembered Close Your Eyes kind of vaguely. I was still a preteen yet then, but then I, of course, since I don't have you, and it just sounded a little, quite a bit different, you know.
0: Since I don't have you, then This I Swear, and then the third on Calico was called It Happened Today, and after that, the fourth one was Pennies from Heaven, and then How Much and Believe Me, and that's pretty much all they had on Calico. But then the first thing they did on Colpix was I'll Close My Eyes, and then right after that, they did Close Your Eyes.
2: Oh, wow. So they switched labels. I didn't realize.
0: Well, they had to. Colpix, Calico folded. They had to switch labels because that was Lou Guarino and Lenny Martin in Pittsburgh, and they went belly up. And so about 61, the end of 61, and so thereabouts, and then Art LeBeau bought the rights in 62. But, they went from Calico to Colpix, and after Colpix, they were on a number of things. Their version of Since I Fell for You on Atco is one of my favorite records.
2: Oh, yeah.
0: It's a beautiful version of that song. But, they were later on Jubilee. I mean, they were Virgo. Capitol. No shortage of labels for the Skyliners.
2: Oh, yeah. I remember Lenny Welch.
0: Right. It's the same record redone by the Skyliners. Beautiful version. I'll try to play that for you.
2: Oh, great. Yeah, because that goes pretty far back. I was quite young then.
0: Well, it was 63, actually. It was after their hits. So.
2: I was in high school already. Yeah. I should have remembered.
0: Right. But it didn't get much play, unfortunately. It should have. Uh-huh. I thought it was great. But obviously, Lenny Welch owned it, no doubt about it. But they did a real nice version of it. And what's interesting is Lenny Welch also covered Since I Don't Have You. And he did a wonderful version of that.
2: Oh, wow.
0: Yeah.
2: Yeah. Well, but did he have, I don't know, were there, of course, I guess there were probably copyrights in those days, too, so where they had to be careful of which song they recorded.
0: Well, no, once a song has been recorded the first time, you have no control as a writer or publisher of who records it after that.
2: Now, you
0: as a writer publisher, you have the right to that first record, and that's so important because obviously, if you're a songwriter and you want a big hit, you're pitching, the Elvis is the World, bad example because he'll take your publishing, but somebody else, Charlie Rich or whoever, you get the first one.
2: Oh, sure, you want it to sell.
0: Yes, but the minute you have given the rights for the first cut of it by somebody, then anyone, anywhere in the world can cut it. They just have to pay the standard ASCAP royalties or BMI or CSAC like that. That's it.
2: Oh, I see. Oh, that's how it works. Great.
0: Yeah.
2: Oh, wow.
0: Whoever the copyright holder is, the publisher has a lot more clout than the writer in this. That's why it's really important that writers, and it happens so often that a group will write a song and they'll give the publishing to the label owner like a Moish Levy. Publishing is a license to steal, and you are controlling it. So it's very important to know where your publishing is.
2: Oh, sure. Yeah, because then it's out in the open there.
0: Well, right, and as publisher, you can make deals for all sorts of licensing, like for commercials or use in video or, radio, TV, film. Well, radio not, but film.
2: Oh, sure, a lot of commercials use popular
0: right,
2: songs
0: exactly, and there, it's the publisher who is arranging those deals.
2: Oh, okay, great.
0: So that's why you care and you don't want to give up much of your publishing rights. You know, that's something Dick Clark used to make you do all the time. If you were on Bandstand, give him some publishing. It was a fairly common thing. Alan Freed used to do it. They all did. But label owners notoriously would hold back the publishing, and writers who were just band members or whatever would have no idea what they were giving away.
2: Wow. Well. Yeah, yeah. Well. Okay, thanks a lot for clearing that up.
0: Absolutely. Thanks for calling. Appreciate it.
2: Okay.
0: Yeah.
2: Okay, bye-bye now.
0: And I think that would be a nice idea. We'll play the Skyliners doing Since I Fell for You and Lenny Welch doing Since I Don't Have You. And both were really nice recordings. Well, I thought anyway. So we got Gene in Dalton here in moments. And so welcome back to WGN Radio, Gene.
3: Hello, good morning to you, good afternoon. It's a new day.
0: Yeah, how are you guys?
3: Oh, we're doing pretty good. I wanted to tell you I waited after midnight because if my dear husband was living, we'd be married 71 years today, September 10th of 55.
0: Wow, well, congratulations.
3: Oh, it's a good feeling.
0: Yeah.
3: And I want to tell you, I've been listening. And I said to myself, I've told you before, you've got the patience of the saint and the stamina of Goliath. And your IQ, I wonder what it is because you know so much.
0: I'm losing points by the day. I can assure you of that.
3: Oh, no, not you. No, no, no. You'll be 200 and you'll still be
0: please.
3: As good as you are today. That's wonderful. You know, I was wondering if you could play, Don't Forget About Me. And it was by the Les Paul Trio. And if you have that, I would appreciate that. And the other one, you know, I love my Bing Crosby. But, you know, I listened last night to classic radio and he had a song, not a song, called the Philco Radio Hour with Bing Crosby.
0: Uh-huh.
3: And the song that I don't have, You Are So Beautiful by Bing Crosby, and it was his Philco show, I think he said 1946. If not, it was 1948. And I'm wondering if there, you know, if there's a, you know, a recording of that. I bet there is.
0: Oh, I'm sure there is.
3: There were songs on there. On the Philco Hour that, you know, aren't on mine. Mine is lovely. But anyway, it's real pretty. That's the one thing that his voice was real mellow, but I just liked it, you know, real much.
0: Yeah.
3: And
0: I think the full title was You Are So Beautiful to Me, and that was released in 1946.
3: Oh, okay, 46. I had 46 down when I was going to talk to you.
0: Yep.
3: You know, I did it real quick last night. And I don't see well at all. So, you know, going blind and old, you know how it is. You know, I hear some of your ladies calling in. So, we're all in the same boat. After you get so many years, things come in. I was doing real well till last year, and then with that operation, I got moved up. But anyway, that's life, you know. And I was too melancholy this weekend, and I said, I have to get out of it.
0: Yes.
3: You know, when you lose all your brothers and sisters, and I'm going through my wedding and pictures and so forth, and I says, oh, don't do that. Don't do that. Because it's just memories, you know, many.
0: Well, it is. But you're so fortunate. Yeah. You know, you've got your daughter, your granddaughter, your great-grandson, and you've still got a lot of people around you.
3: See him. You know, he was 9 months yesterday.
0: Great.
3: And he's like almost like a year and a half. And he's walking now. You know, he's moving. And, oh, my gosh, he's so bright. And I do miss him. But, you know, Elizabeth has a little bit of that postpartum business. You know, she has to get her act together.
0: Sure.
3: And she's, it's really rough. And it was rough on me because, you know, with the baby and everything, and it was like, after a while.
0: Sure.
3: So my grandson picked her up and took her for a week to Valparaiso, where he lives, and she enjoyed it there, and they went many places, you know, which we two old ladies can't do anymore. So that was nice, and then she went back to New York, and So we talk every day. She sends pictures every day. And, but he's adorable. I love his eyes. He's got the most expressive eyes.
0: That's great.
3: They say so much, you know. You can tell when he's sad. You can tell when he's upset. And I like that.
0: That's great.
3: Eyes. Yeah, so I enjoyed it.
0: Good.
3: But anyway, Raleigh, you know, I wish you and John so much, you know, for the future for both of you, you know, because you went through the stroke and everything like I did and all the I had the cancers and everything. But anyway.
0: Well, you know, absolutely. It's always good to hear from you. You are truly an inspiration, and I mean that most sincerely. And I don't know if I'm going to find Les Paul, but I'm sure I will find Bing Crosby. And if it's not tonight, it'll definitely be tomorrow night.
3: Oh, nice of you. Yes, because Les Paul, I didn't like all his, you know, music.
0: Right.
3: But there's a few things that I do have on an old disc. Yeah, I think out of the old disc, I only have two, and it's not that.
0: Oh, yeah, absolutely. Anyway. It's interesting. Yeah. So many people covered Don't Forget About Me. So trying to find the original. I'll see. It might be on here. Who knows? If it is, you'll hear it.
3: Oh, it's not just the original, because I just don't have it.
0: Yeah.
3: And I was just thinking about, you know, with a memory.
0: Yeah, absolutely.
3: Oh, long time ago. Yeah. You know, did you ever find, I never did listen the night after we talked about, if there was ever a song with the last moment in, did you find something that anybody, I mean, there's so much music out there, and you know so much about the music. There has to be something and some melody. It's so easy to write with it. I'm not a writer. My daughter is. There must be a song that has something with last moment in it.
0: Yeah, and you know, I forgot about that entirely. I will absolutely admit that I'm sure there's a number of songs like that. And in fact, there's songs titled that, The Last Moment, but I know they're not what you're looking for. I know they're not what you're looking for. Yeah, and you know, there's like Until the Last Moment and stuff like that, but that's like Yanni. That's not going to be something but there was a Susan Hayward record with Bob Cummings, of all things. Love that Bob, good old Bob Cummings, who had a song, The Last Moment. And
3: my goodness.
0: It was part of a movie. I think the movie was called The Last Moment, and it was like a psychological thriller or something.
3: But, I'm going to have Kimberly look that up. You know, I like Susan Hayward. I think I've seen every one of her movies.
0: Yeah.
3: That's how much I liked her.
0: Yeah.
3: Yes.
0: Well,
3: one of my favorites.
0: It came out, I think, in 47, and so it had a lot of people in that. And let me see if I can't find any of that here. Because that's the one I'm thinking of that might be close to what you remember, but I'm not sure. Now, of course, I've got the entire movie here, but hopefully we can get some screen credits or something. Agnes Moorehead was in it, too.
3: And I played it today, and I like that.
0: Good.
3: I can't get Mark Chestnut, though.
0: Ah.
3: The only place that he is so hard to get.
0: Well, check out The Last Moment. It's on YouTube, and you can see the whole movie.
3: I will, yeah. Oh, wonderful. I'll have Kimberly do that.
0: Okay.
3: I'll have that for tomorrow.
0: Sounds good.
3: Oh, all right. Okay, and you take care.
0: You too.
3: And you know what? Be careful, I want to tell you, be careful with Amazon. We had a very bad thing happen to us Labor Day.
0: What?
3: You know, I get all my medical stuff, you know, with my business.
0: Uh-huh, yeah.
3: And from Amazon. Okay, somebody got in to, you know, my number on Amazon, and big thing came, some big thermos thing. You know, we're two elderly ladies to live, we don't lift that big stuff. And got it. It came out of my account, and they're not even going to pick it up. And I'm quite upset over it.
0: They
3: want us to take it to UPS, and so I've still got it because I'm still going to somehow argue it.
0: I tell you, the easiest thing with them is to take it to a UPS store. They have a label. You don't even have to wrap it. You just take the label and the item to a UPS store, and they credit you the same day.
3: That's awful, though.
0: Well,
3: I wonder how they got in there.
0: Well, I don't know, but I would be very careful ordering medicine. Be very careful about that.
3: Yeah. Well, you know what? They're cheaper on a lot of things.
0: Oh, I know.
3: That's the thing.
0: Yeah, but
3: see, I never took that plan, you know, back when I was in my 60s,
0: well,
3: you know, that that substitute plan, you know.
0: Yeah.
3: And then with Lyle being on the railroad,
0: yeah.
3: I have United Healthcare that I pay $275 plus the $200 with Medicare. So, you know, I'm in big time with insurance.
0: Yeah.
3: And so I said, well, you know, I'm not going to buy a medicine plan now. And I did call about it. But I would have to go back till I was 62 years old. I would have
0: To get, yeah, no, you're not going to do that. And by the way, a lot of what you want isn't even covered by it. So it's not a good deal. Not a good deal.
3: No. Oh, yeah, I mean, I'd be a fool.
0: Yes.
3: You know, I'm going more on 93 than I am anything else. You know, I mean, then 100 before you know it. I said, no. But I was, you know, God's been good to me. I've been healthy, you know. I never needed the medicine. I never took medicine. I sat Alka-Seltzer in my veins all those years.
0: There you are.
3: And until last year. And so I've been fortunate, you know, Raleigh. I mean, I really have. So it was a long road, but, you know, it's been... You know, I'm here.
0: Yes, absolutely. Well, it's good to talk to you.
3: All of us.
0: All right. Well, thanks, Jean. Appreciate it.
3: Okay, Raleigh.
0: Okay, bye.
3: Okay, you take care, and thank you again.
0: Absolutely. All right, and we are in the news, as you can guess, and right after that, we will be back to it on WGN Radio. Well.

That wasn't supposed to happen. All right, so that is Since I Fell for You, which is, of course, in this case, the Skyliners, originally done by Lenny Welch. Now, that was 1963 on ATCO for the Skyliners. But 10 years later, on Mainstream in 1973, Lenny Welch did the Skyliners' big hit, Since I Don't Have You.

0: they're both great. So there you have it. Two artists doing each other's hit songs. 888-876-5593. We got one more bumper to go, and I promised Jay from Cincinnati we'd give him the swimming song. Yeah, Loudon Wainwright III. And you will hear that. So 888-876-5593. I just realized when I saw Victor's name on the screen that last night, about 4 a.m., I did get an email from Nick, who is, went through the surgery, is doing well, but it's going to be a long rehab. So broke his femur, of all things. So he will remain in our prayers, and as soon as he can, I hope he will be calling, and I will try to give him a call, too. So, all right, Victor, have you heard anything else?
1: No, I haven't, but he called me today, and we had a long talk. He's telling me, you know, how good the food is, and
0: yeah,
1: how nice the nurses are, and he says that he's glad that I'm there for him.
0: Of course.
1: He enjoys talking to me, and I told him I'd try and call the show tonight. So
0: great.
1: Hey, Nick, if you're listening, hi there. I hope you're doing okay.
0: Yeah, we're thinking about you and glad the food is good.
1: Yeah. Anyway, did I ever tell you how I got involved with the truckers?
0: No. I know, by the way, I know it wasn't driving.
1: Huh?
0: I say, I know it wasn't driving.
1: No. But one trucker made me an honorary trucker, but he told me I can't drive his rig.
0: Well, for good reason.
1: Yeah. Anyhow, I couldn't sleep one night, and I had WLW on, and I heard Steve Summers for the first time, and really liked the show, and started calling in as Blind Man.
0: Okay.
1: And one thing led to another, and another trucker known as Brain Dead made me an honorary trucker.
0: Excellent.
1: And I said, how did you get that nickname? He said he got lost in Illinois, and he asked the cop for directions, and the cop said, that's the biggest brain-dead excuse I ever heard. And I know him personally, along with three or four others. Another guy I used to know, Chevy guy, he drove a logging truck from the mills to the paper mills so they could be made in the paper. And another trucker hauled explosives, and his handle is horse feathers.
0: Oh, nice.
1: And he used to haul propane from the distributor to the various dealers, but he got another job now, works during the day hauling explosives to the quarries in Pennsylvania.
0: Whoa.
1: And really, some of these truckers have interesting stories.
0: Oh, of course, of course. And it's changed so much over the years. If you talk to some of the guys who've been on the road for 50 years or so, it's a whole different world.
1: Yeah, that's I know several that have retired.
0: Yeah.
1: Monkey Gouger retired recently, so he's enjoying himself. And Chevy Guy's retired. I really enjoy talking to these guys, and when I do get on the show, I contribute from anything from politics to whatever, you know, TV shows or movies they're talking about.

0: book. I think it was called One.
1: Was that one second after?
0: Yeah, well, there's 1 second after, 1 minute after, and one hour after.
1: Yeah, or 1 year after. One second after, 1 year after, the final day.
0: Yeah. That was an interesting book.
1: Well, I've been surprised that we haven't. I'm grateful we haven't, but I've been very surprised that no one has, in fact, detonated a pulse bomb, because it would be so relatively easy to black us out. And I pray to God nobody does. But it's amazing to me that we still have not been victimized by that.
0: Yeah, and I hope steps are taken to.
1: Don't we all wish, but we don't do much. You know, we don't harden our infrastructure. We're sitting ducks. Most of our electricity is, still overhead, and on the list is. We literally are sitting ducks.
0: Right. I know in 2010, the power kept going off every time somebody sneezed, and Pepco came through. And replaced all the poles and the wiring. Now the power doesn't go off unless they're working on the purple line.
1: Yeah.
0: So I lose the power for an hour or two, but I was sweating bullets when the power was off for 48 hours.
1: Sure.
0: And the first rule was never open the refrigerator or the freezer during a power outage, because you don't know when it's going to come back.
1: You're absolutely right. You don't.
0: And I was fortunate that the food did not spoil.
1: Good.
0: And but I know the refrigerator ran for 24 hours straight.
1: It could do that. Yeah, it could absolutely do that. But it would hold.
0: Yeah. And I can't believe that I still have this Sears Kenmore refrigerator. I bought it in 97, and it's still working.
1: Oh, sure it is. I'm not surprised at all. A lot of the good old American-made stuff, and Kenmore was, usually a couple major manufacturers like Maytag or, I don't know who in 79.
0: Frigidaire, I think.
1: Okay, Frigidaire was big for them. Those are solid companies.
0: Yeah, and RCA made the electronics for Sears.
1: Yeah, a lot of it. So, if anybody has Sears stuff, you can look at the first three digits on the model number tag, and you'll know. You can look online and see absolutely who. So, like in the 90s, if it started with 106, that's a Whirlpool. If it started with 253, that's a Frigidaire. You know, 363 is GE. So, your model number will tell the story.
0: Right. And I remember. Oh, my father got a color television. He finally broke down and got one in 65 when somebody told him you could see the flight of the football
1: a lot better.
0: And I remember the guy had to come every so often to degauss the TV.
1: Right.
0: Because it picked up magnetic or something.
1: But by 65, at least it was fairly stable. If he wanted to do that, a good 10 years earlier, my dear God. In 1950, CBS had a mechanical system, and it was just ridiculous. In 53, that's when they gave us NTSC, which I always said stood for Never Twice Same Color. But still, there were issues with that, to say the least. And
0: you wouldn't believe how bad it was that CBS went color. Oh. I mean, the faces were orange.
1: You had a lot of that. But, and some of them were, said we're backward compatible for black and white. And I said, what else are you selling me? And so on.
0: You know what was so funny was I was spending Christmas with my uncle and his girlfriend, and the girlfriend had an 8-year-old daughter, and we're watching TV, and they showed a black and white clip.
1: Right.
0: And she says, Mom, when did they invent black and white TV?
1: That's great. Yeah.
0: And we had to explain to her, that it was black and white and then color.
1: And you
0: RCA was the first one to really push color.
1: Yeah, well, that's because they
0: owned NBC, right. I think, at the time. Right.

0: They had the NTSC. That was an RCA development. So sure, they were pushing
1: and
0: that.
1: And then ABC strong. Was the next one to go color. I remember in '61, they started off showing the cartoons Bugs Bunny and Top Cat and a whole bunch of other cartoons.
0: Yeah.
1: In color. And Nick was telling me that Channel 13 in Baltimore, they didn't have the color equipment for a while, and all these movies and TV shows that were in color, well, they were showing them in black and white until they finally got the color equipment.
0: Right. Absolutely. No, it was over many years and many, many programs, and it really wasn't until well into the 60s that it was pretty much a standard.
1: And then in 65, I think it was 64, my mother clipped an article out in the newspaper that said, from this point forward, Congress passed the All Channel Act, which meant that every single TV manufactured from this point on must include UHF.
0: Right, right, absolutely. And rather than just have a little faceplate over the hole, but of course it dialed in like it was the radio. And,
1: right.
0: And you had to have the loop antenna, which the grocery stores would give away for free. But and of course, back then the system went up to channel 83. And and the bottom line is it was UHF because it was ultra expensive on electricity.
1: Oh, was it ever?
0: Oh, yeah. So, I mean, and most of those, in some smaller markets, you had U's that were network affiliates. But in your major markets, your U's were going to be independent stations. And yeah, that was just ridiculously expensive. And if you look at the records, there were so many U's that went on and went off between the 50s and the 70s that you'd shake your head.
1: Right. I remember I was listening to a Philadelphia station. At the time, it was WCAU. And
0: sure.
1: They had this show called The Trading Post, and people were looking for converter boxes so they could get the new UHF channels that just came on in Philadelphia.
0: Yeah. Oh, man, did they ever. Yeah, so sure, it was a rollout that really took the better part of two decades to be complete. And now, of course, it's somewhat irrelevant, as very few people, comparatively, get their television from over-the-air signals.
1: It's all on cable, I believe.
0: Well, cable is actually hurting. Most of it's streaming.
1: Okay.
0: Yeah. Yeah, that's why cable has, as you've noticed from their commercials over the last several years, all they're touting is their broadband. Get your gigabit broadband. They don't tell you that the upstream's 30 megs. But other than that lie, the idea of just doing it for the CATV portion, that's not too hot anymore.
1: Yeah, it took a lot of power to operate the UHF stations.
0: And yeah.
1: Some of them bragged about 5 million watts of power, WPHL TV.
0: Right, and they meant it. And yes, you pay that bill every month.
1: Yeah. So anyway, it was nice talking to you.
0: Likewise, always good.
1: Let somebody else get on. And,
0: yeah.
1: Thanks for taking my call tonight.
0: Okay, thanks. Appreciate it. I think the 5 million watts of power, by the way, didn't come from Channel 17, which was PHL. It was TAF, Channel 29. Yeah, 5 million watts of power. Yeah, and that was WTAF TV 29, which is on the air now as a Fox station, TFX, I think. And so it was 75 when Channel 29 upgraded that transmitter to 5 million effective radiated power watts. That's not what they were, obviously. Effective radiated power watts, you're not putting in your forward power, isn't going to be 5 million watts. But it's still going to be pretty pricey, to say the least. But as far as PHL, they launched about 65, and I think 626,000 watts of ERP, and then they went to 1 million watts a year later, and all that. But again, this is ERP. This is not forward power. All right. So 888-876-5593 is 8888 Raleigh, and Loudon Wainwright III is coming up next on WGN Radio.

0: WGN Radio. I'm Raleigh James. Jay in Cincinnati wanted Loudon Wainwright III, the swimming song on Columbia, 1973, and he got it. All right, so I've got what? I guess I've got 20 seconds. Apologies to Donna in Oak Lawn. Oh, she's got a title theft story or advice on same. Call me tomorrow night, Donna. And likewise, Johnny in Durham has a request. If you call me tomorrow night, I guarantee you I will play it, if I can find it, that is. Until then, that's a wrap. We thank Adam for keeping us on the air and John for screening your calls. But above all, I thank you for calling. That's what makes the show a pleasure to do. Do it again tomorrow night. Until then, I'm Raleigh James. It's WGN Radio.
1: Credit card crook, plus Coke storage shock, and spewing the fat. I'm Grant Marshall, 2020 news, real stories, real fun. Plastic pilferer, Brooklyn's got a break-in bargain hunter. Cops say a midnight marauder smashed into a Borough Park home, swiped mail stuffed with a 36-year-old victim's credit cards, then peeled away in a white Jeep Cherokee. Investigators say the pilfering plastic pusher promptly went on a citywide spending spree. Apparently breaking and entering wasn't enough. He wanted reward points, too. Powder room raid. New York cops crack a colossal cocaine cache in Queens. More than 580 pounds of powder worth $10 million packed into boxes at a Long Island City storage facility. Authorities say a New Jersey man was busted loading the alleged cartel-connected cargo into a van. It's the NYPD's biggest cocaine seizure in at least a decade. That's one storage unit that won't be getting its security deposit back. Yo quiero blado hell. Can't we all just get a thong? Girls gone riled, breaking out at Tacos El Gordo in San Diego late one Saturday night. And it all started with a posse of pugnacious plus-size patrons in skimpy black outfits. Sunday morning scrumming down brought a brigade of boys in blue, who unleashed generous portions of pepper spray and taser jolts. No one seems to know what frighting like girls was all about, but Taco Quell wound up with a few fellas joining the fiesta cuffs too. Fought so libre. And that's what's happening. I'm Grant Marshall, 2020 News.
0: This is a replay of the Wednesday night, September 9th, WGN show. We started right at 10. 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

0: WGN Radio. I'm Raleigh James. 3 hours to spend together. If it's on your mind, it'll be on mine. I started to talk about something at the end of the show last night and really didn't get to it. And I think it's important we discuss it. Not really an issue from the standpoint of politics or anything like that, but absolutely something that might impact you. And it's amazing to me how many people do not realize how easy it is for this to occur, and more to the point, how hard it is for you to regain your assets. And what we're talking about here, and everybody's got a story. You know, we hear those commercials on WGN all the time about elder situations where, elder relatives are taken advantage of, very often by family members or others. And so you're aware it happens, I know. But let me give you this case, and this might is somewhat extreme, but not really. Then we're going to talk about exactly what you can do, because there are things. And so it was that a woman in Baltimore had a father in South Carolina who was, he had Parkinson's, and he had some brain damage. Now, he was still cogent and certainly capable of making a decision. He wasn't yet at the point of dementia, but still, that was not far from their mind. So the woman in Baltimore, she couldn't move her father to Baltimore for reasons I don't know, but she hires a nurse as a caretaker and checks all the references and all. It's a registered nurse and all those kind of things. So, but then suddenly she's not hearing from her dad, and after a while she decides I got to go down there. And so she drives to South Carolina, arrives at the house, and discovers her key doesn't work. The doorbell had been replaced by a Ring doorbell camera. When she rang it, the voice who answered said her dad had passed away 3 days earlier. More good news. And wouldn't, blocked her from entering. So Nora climbed through an open window to investigate. After all, family owns the house. Her father is gone. But so was every trace of him. A new family had moved in. The walls were painted a different color, orange, as a matter of fact. The family photos were replaced by photos of strangers to her. But, of course, it gets worse because, as you can imagine, the woman now living there calls the cops, accusing her of breaking into the house, and has her arrested. She winds up in jail for 3 days before the charges were dropped because it was obvious after a thorough investigation that she wasn't trespassing on her own property. Now, the nurse, it turns out, had been hired 3 months earlier, and as the woman from Baltimore is saying, I hired her to care from him, not steal from him. Well, regardless, a month after this nurse was hired, Nora's father was moved into a senior living facility. Now, by the way, that's the first red flag in terms of this woman had some responsibility, too, because she should have known her father was not there. She should have been in better touch than that, but she wasn't. In the meantime, in addition to moving him into a senior living facility, the nurse was named his power of attorney. The deed to his house was transferred to her for $5. Bank statements show that money was transferred from the woman's father's account into the nurse's account before and after he died. Now, at this point, and we're not going to have the argument of why she should have been in better touch, and of course she should have, but at this point, you're probably under the impression that, well, this is a criminal matter. Oh, no, this is a civil matter. You are going to have to hire an attorney at expense to you. The likelihood that you will get the money back is pretty close to nil. Oh, yeah, eventually you may wind up getting the house back, but a lot of the equity will be spent doing just that. Now, sometimes it's somebody that the victim knows, like, a grandchild who's just borrowing money, whatever. Sometimes it's as out there as the investment schemes where people are plying upon the elderly and others for these get-rich-quick schemes on the phone and all that. But often it's going to be a caregiver. And now, of course, you might think, but I've checked. I've done all my due diligence. Well, AARP did a study and found out that victims of this type of situation who are over the age of 60 are losing $28.3 billion every year in the United States. And by the way, 72% of those cases, it's committed by someone the victim knows. And again, as opposed to the guy on the phone trying to do an investment scheme, this is either a relative or family member, somebody trusted, or somebody hired who is trusted. And there's a, you know, if you think this couldn't happen, it does happen. And I know you're probably aware of that. But what you may not be aware of is how hard it is to reclaim anything. And again, most likely that you'll reclaim the money itself is pretty much forget about it. But as for the property, and this is true, by the way, for title theft, and we're seeing a lot of that these days, too. The fact that everything is online, the reality hasn't caught up with the internet yet to see how easy it is to commit things like title theft. And again, those that do it, while ultimately they might be behind the eight ball, more often than not get away with it, or certainly a lot longer than you would think they would. Now, you might say, but there are laws in place. Well, yeah. To a degree, there are. But ultimately, this is going to come down to you if you have an aging family member. Bottom line is the first thing to do is at least get a durable power of attorney for financial decisions in the event of a health crisis. In other words, it doesn't kick in until the individual is not able to handle things themselves. Now, depending on the situation, if you can get a power of attorney immediately, that's good too for protection. But very often, if it's somebody who still has their wits about them, they're not too likely to want to give up that control, and that's fine. Durable power of attorneys will work. All right, do this while the individual still has mental faculties, because of course you don't want it challenged later, say by another family member or what have you. So that's number one. And of course, make everyone aware, the banks and such of that, that there is a durable financial power of attorney in place. The other thing, of course, is if you're hiring a caretaker, no matter what, use a licensed bonded home care agency. Check their credentials and have the caregiver sign a formal contract on what's going to be taking place here. And if they're loath to do it, you've got a problem right there. And you also can do things like, for instance, if this person is going to be living with them and handling day-to-day expenses and all that, instead of giving them any access to the bank accounts, provide them with a prepaid debit card for groceries and other items. There are also ways for view-only access to bank accounts, so you can monitor suspicious activity, such as unexplained withdrawals early on in the game. Of course, if you suspect fraud or theft, you're going to want to contact Adult Protective Services, and every state has one. And if the individual is already in a nursing home, call your long-term care ombudsman. But again, this is just part of the story. When a property deed was transferred or a will was changed while the elder was a questionable mind or whatever, that too is a form of fraud. But again, you're going to be hiring an elder law attorney, and you're going to have to go through all the steps. I would certainly say forewarned is forearmed. If you have somebody in this situation and you cannot be there regularly, and I hate to say it, but shame on you if you can't. But if you can't, if you're trusting others, or even if it's you have family members who maybe because of their history you're saying, well, they might be a little nefarious given the opportunity. Fine. Make sure you don't give them that opportunity. And have the documents in place first. And be very aware, because again, you may be thinking, well, if that happens, I'll be made whole. As I say, the chances you'll see any of the money are almost nil. And the chances are you'll get your property back. Well, I think you will, actually, but not without losing a good portion, if not all, of the equities to do it. So be afraid. Be very afraid. So I just wanted to get that out there, almost as a public service. So now you know. 888-876-5593-8888, Raleigh. We'll get on to happier things, I do hope. Eduardo is in Tampa. What's up tonight, Eduardo?
1: Hey, Raleigh. Boy, it's been a while since I've been the first caller.
0: And you are?
1: Yeah. Well, I've been checking other people and making sure they're talking about important things.
0: Well, no, we don't talk
1: about politics.
0: We don't talk about important things, obviously. That's right. Yes.
1: Yeah. Here's a song I want to request. Obviously, this the most popular song by this group is Eye of the Tiger. But I wanted to request
0: Survivor?
1: Burning Heart by Survivor.
0: Survivor,
1: yeah.
0: Okay. All right. I'll add this to the list.
1: Tomorrow I'm going to go in for a filling.
0: Oh, yeah?
1: My final filling, because I had three of them in August. So I had to do four total. So tomorrow's the final one.
0: All right. Where is it located?
1: I think it's the top right.
0: All right. The only time they're dicey, I had one recently, is when you get the fillings that are between two teeth. You know, it's like you got to drill down from the top to get to the side. So, and it's still not a problem, but it just takes a little longer and takes a little more, a few more shots of Xylocaine or whatever they give you. Well, it'll be painless, as you know. Thank God dentistry at this point is no longer a horror.
1: The other three were,
0: Yeah, and this will be.
1: So I'm confident this one will be.
0: Yeah,
1: will be fine.
0: Yep. Just more expensive than.
1: And then I get to donate blood on Friday. So.
0: All right. Well, very good. That means you're healthy enough to do it.
1: Yeah.
0: All right.
1: I'll call back tomorrow. I'm sure I'll have something very interesting. I would like to call you on Thursday before the weekend.
0: That sounds good to me. I'll look forward to it. Thanks,
1: okay.
0: Eduardo. All right.
1: Thank you very much.
0: 888-876-5593. We'll get to Ruth and Gurney here in a moment. But a couple things. Firstly, Amy sent me an email saying she hadn't heard William Bell until we played Any Other Way yesterday. I'm like, you haven't heard William Bell? Well, we're going to fix that tonight. We'll do a Judy Clay and William Bell private number, of course. And we'll also try, what's coming up next on WGN Radio.

0: WGN Radio. I'm Ronnie James. That was a big, big hit for William Bell, actually mid-70s on Mercury after Stax had fallen apart. Arguably his biggest record ever. But not, nice, nice song. But well, he's a Memphis boy through and through, born in 1939 there. Was with the Del Rios for a while on Meteor. Meteor was a little local label that Les Bahari had, and one of the Bahari brothers. One of the Bahari brothers. But right, the one in Memphis, no doubt. His first solo effort on Stax was You Don't Miss Your Water to the Well Run Drive, which was actually for Stax at the time a big hit. And he was there a couple of years until he was drafted in the service, so he was gone for 2 years. But when he came back by about 67, he released a solo album on Stax, and then some other stuff. And then in 69, he got out of Memphis. He moved to Atlanta, started his own little label, and then back on Stax, and then went to Mercury. And that was a deal. But we'll play some more. Maybe I Forgot to Be Your Lover. That was a fine Stax record. Or something with Judy Clay and William Bell. I think so. So Amy, before the hour's over, will know him well. All right, so 888-876-5593 is 8888 Raleigh. And we've got about a minute before the news, and we'll kick it off with the headlines from Ruth and Gertie and then get the whole story after the news. So, Ruth, what's going on?
1: Hi, Raleigh. I have about a 2 or 3 minute conversation that I wanted to do for weeks and months.
0: Okay.
1: And I want to ask a question of Fran when she had gone to get an eye exam. This starts in 2025 in December.
0: Okay.
1: Hadn't been to a medical facility for 4 to 5 years.
0: Uh-huh.
1: And when I did go to the clinic, I had gotten the transportation from them so that I could get there back and forth without calling paratransit. So December 25, somebody does not put in my information for whatever it was that I was going, and I didn't go. Okay, free appointment.
0: Okay, now hang on. Don't go away. That sounds like a lousy Christmas present already. We're going to do the news, come back, and hear all the details. Don't go away, Ruth. All right, we'll pick it up right there, right after the news, right here on WGN Radio.

0: WPN Radio. I'm Raleigh James. William Bell, 1968 Stax, I Forgot to Be Your Lover. Booker T. Jones produced that, and Booker T. and William Bell wrote it. So many from which to choose. I was thinking about maybe every day will be like a holiday, but got to do Private Number next because it was a big beach record. All right, so back to Ruth in Gurnee, who got a lousy Christmas present December of 2025. So pick it up there.
1: Okay, real quickly. Before I get into the scenario of the giving why I went to a doctor and was looking for it and what I got, the reason for it, I've been cut off from my caregiver as of Friday afternoon, a little after 4 o'clock. My current caregiver was here and already knew and did not tell me. She took the box of gloves that I had paid for several times with her, so that was an indication that she knew she wasn't coming back. At 4 o'clock on a Friday afternoon with a holiday weekend, Catholic Charities Round Lake, and this had happened for 2 months back at the beginning of the year, no caregiver, and I got that taken care of through Protective Services, and I got back and got an extra $3 added on to me, but now a week, because now I'm gone with $8. I may be leaving Gurnee for a homeless shelter so that I don't have any diapers from Medicare cut off. And I have to protect myself that I get somebody coming in or I am in a location where I get the things that I need. And right. Assisted living, maybe, but that takes a waiting list and a long time. So my best alternative to handle the no caregiver, and they have Catholic Charities gift program. Nobody needs their birth certificate where I'm in from the city of Chicago in a Catholic hospital. They don't need a birth certificate for that or any other numbers of things. With all my legal documents, I should not have to go through this, especially at my age. This is not disability accessible. 114 Lincoln Avenue, Round Lake Catholic Charities. Back to the medical thing. This is where it becomes really interesting with manipulation of computers. So I'm going to get another appointment in January for a free appointment. So, okay. I'm a little bit missed for this reason. I didn't get to go to my high school reunion in September, and I cried a lot. Sister Jean had been to one year before. I cried so much, and I kept wiping away those tears, ink spot tears overflowing. I didn't get to go to Holy Hill in Wisconsin. I found out about that on a Friday afternoon, 2 weeks late on the bulletin.
0: Right.
1: The bus was leaving St. Paul at 9 a.m, and I didn't have a reservation.
0: We got to get back. We got to get back to the facts, Ruth. You do this all the time.
1: I'm crying.
0: All right. Well, very good.
1: I'm crying over three things.
0: Okay. Fine.
1: And I didn't. And I'm wiping my eyes.
0: Yes.
1: So all of a sudden, I've got sounds like snitch, but starts with a B in my eyes, and I think it might be a bacteria. Now, Cindy says that you remove these little beads in your eyes, and they had a name for it, whatever. In the morning, my eyes don't open up, and I got to pull all these things out, and they're caught in the lashes. Okay, so I call in January for a clinic, but I'm going to go to a health club first and then the clinic afterwards, and it's 9 degrees below zero. January was really cold, 2026. So I'm waiting for the bus to come to get me, and they go to pick me up at the health club instead of coming to my residence and take me there, and then I don't get to go to my clinic.
0: Right.
1: Okay, come this February, I'm going to go to the clinic, and I'll find out from the doctor, do I have an infection, blah, blah, blah. So the van that's going to pick me up, send the van to a nursing home in Zion. And so I tell my caregiver, I call them, and the answering service says we can't get them by computer or on phone. And so I get my caregiver, who took the wash, go down the street, tell them I'm waiting outside for an hour and a half,
0: right,
1: 9 degrees below zero.
0: Right.
1: So no clinic appointment in February. And then I decide I'm waiting for the warm weather, which is what I did in July. I did get to the clinic.
0: July?
1: And then
0: This was a problem from December? It's a wonder you could see it all.
1: No, it was a problem from October.
0: Well, regardless, okay, it's still ridiculous.
1: No, St. Lucie's a martyr saint. She's right. In charge of the eyes.
0: Okay, so eventually in July, you're still seeing miraculously. You get to the clinic and...
1: Yeah, she tells me that there's nothing wrong with my eyes.
0: Excellent.
1: And there other tests are down there in close, so I don't believe her as far as discrepancy in the medical report and other.
0: All right.
1: So I decide that I'm going to take the bull by the horn. So this is what I did. I went for an appointment a week and a half ago to an optometrist, and I paid for the out-of-pocket fee because Medicare does not cover this particular optometrist. So I did not know that I would have to get out of my wheelchair to get into the thing to look into the machine. I have perfect 20/20 vision and have had it all my life and never had any kind of an eye exam done to figure out any of these things. But what happened to Fran when she was said she was going for a bacteria infection? What did the doctor or the optometrist tell her? I'm curious. While my optometrist did give me eye drops, and I broke the itch in the word, sounds like W, itchcraft. I dislodged the itch. So I've got the eye drops, and I'm curing that through the optometrist. And I did manage to get assistance to be able to get into their seat so that I could look into the apparatus. And he told me that I didn't have any eye infection.
0: Well, good news.
1: I had
0: all that is good news, Ruth. Just take it as that.
1: Yeah. Well, anyway, pre-prepared about when you're going to go to an eye doctor. And if you're in a wheelchair, you're not going to be able to pull right up to where the equipment is. I had no idea of that. And I'm curious about Fran. What happened with her eye infection? What did the doctor tell
0: her? All right, we'll find out.
1: Well,
0: I'm glad things are better, even though you don't think so. Thanks, Ruth. Appreciate it. All right, so, wow. Now, we'll get to Rita in a moment. There's room for you, too. But I want to change this up to something pleasant. And that is the Sea Crane Company. And if you like listening to the radio, oh man, have I got a radio for you. It's actually not a radio at all. If you've got a wireless access point, a wireless router, something like that, you need the CC Wi-Fi 3. I'll tell you what, it is easy to use and it is wonderful. It will connect to even the most lackluster wireless router without any problem. 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

0: I'm Riley James. That is William Bell and Judy Clay, 1968. I think that song alone is why he's in the Beach Music Hall of Fame. Big Beach Music record. And a ton of records as well. So there you have some William Bell stuff. 888-876-5593. I hope Amy liked it and hope you did too. Rita in Harwood Heights. Let's see what's going on in Harwood Heights tonight. So, all right, Rita, what's happening?
1: Oh, hi. I was in a car accident in May.
0: Oh.
1: And after the car accident, on the dash came the brake light, a little triangle light, mm-hmm. and the skid light type of light.
0: Mm-hmm.
1: And I went back to Honda, because I have a Honda.
0: Right.
1: I went back to the Honda dealer, and they told me that all of their cars are taken care of by a place in Skokie. So I went there and had the repair shop done. But they only did the body work. They didn't do anything else. And so I was left with, and they gave me the car back, and I still had those lights on in the dash.
0: Mm-hmm.
1: So I went to the main Honda place up here on Waukegan Road.
0: Mm-hmm.
1: And they said, oh, they could fix it, but they didn't have the equipment.
0: Right.
1: I would have to buy their equipment.
0: What?
1: In order to fix it.
0: No, that's ridiculous.
1: Yeah. So they wanted me to pay $4,000 something.
0: No. This can't be the only Honda dealer you could go to.
1: Well, no, there is another one out on River Road, and which I used to go to. But anyway, this place is supposed to be big. It's supposed to be modern. It's supposed to have everything you need. And so that's why I went there.
0: But they don't. Let me ask you something. Was the accident your fault?
1: No.
0: Okay. So you're using someone else's insurance to repair your car, right?
1: Right.
0: Well, the bottom line is your car is not repaired yet. It is their responsibility to fix it.
1: Right.
0: So I wouldn't bother doing this on your own. I'd call their insurance and say, hey, my car is not fixed.
1: Yeah. Well, I have already done
0: okay,
1: that.
0: And so what did they say?
1: Well, they said that they would prefer I go to an Allstate approved place.
0: Well, then ask for a list. Say, hey,
1: yeah, so
0: I'll go wherever you want. You're paying for it.
1: They gave me a couple of places.
0: All right.
1: On a Tuesday, they're going to call me back and see which one I've decided to go to.
0: Okay.
1: So I'll do that.
0: Problem solved.
1: And hopefully that those people will know what to do.
0: Well, the bottom line is you should never act on your own on something like this because it may eliminate their need to reimburse you. What you want to do is take their advice from the get-go to find out, hey, you're paying. Where do you want me to go? And you're doing that now. So hopefully you will come away without any type of a bill whatsoever.
1: Well, the first place that they had wanted me to go to, that Honda approved of, was some place in an area that was not desirable.
0: All right, and so you say, hey, I can't get there. And that's fine. They'll give you alternatives, and they did, right?
1: Yeah, they finally did, yeah.
0: Yeah, right. So you've got alternatives. You can get there. You should get there. For an accident that happened in May, you're lucky that they're still willing to take responsibility because they might have said, hey, we fixed the collision damage. The rest is on you.
1: Well, it's an old car, so they want to know, too.
0: Well,
1: they're not. These things are just because of wear and tear.
0: Well, right. That's what I'm saying. Where they would put it on you. But what you're saying is, I did not have this problem before the accident.
1: No, I did not.
0: This started after the accident. The other thing with an older car, you're lucky they repaired it because very often they just total them, and they give you a check for what they think it's worth, and you have a little leeway to fight that, but not as much as you'd like. So the fact that they're still working with you is actually kudos to them for doing it. Probably if it were me, I'd just say, hey, you're on your own. So this is good. So I'd follow whatever they tell you to do. As long as they're picking up the check, that's fine.
1: Mm-hmm.
0: Well, good.
1: Yeah, okay.
0: Good.
1: Yeah.
0: Now, is the car drivable with the warning
1: list? It is drivable.
0: Okay.
1: Yes,
0: all right.
1: It is drivable. And they said, you know, I can take it. I mean, I just go short distances anyway. And I have a limited myself, you know, more night driving.
0: Well, yeah, but when you're talking about, you know, obviously there's some computer involved in this. It's a new enough car that's the case. And I'm not so much worried about your traction and all that. But you don't want your brakes to fail, no matter what. So you want to fix this. And especially if you can fix it at someone else's expense, consider this a gift. Go for it and good luck.
1: Yeah, you know, the other thing is, I feel like I'm living in another world because I haven't had a smartphone.
0: And that's fine. If you don't want one, you don't need one.
1: Well, I do want one. I did want one, and I went to Walmart and I bought one for $55.
0: All right.
1: And it's an AT&T, and I've been having. I'm not of this century. I'm just having major problems trying to get used to it. And how to learn. I can't imagine anybody with
0: low
1: vision.
0: Well, when you say it's an AT&T, AT&T doesn't actually make the phones. But they may brand them, but they're not making them. I assume you're using AT&T's cellular service, and that's not a problem. You're connecting and all those kind of things, right?
1: Right.
0: Okay, good. So we don't have a problem there. So the learning curve... Yeah, it can be daunting, but there's almost everything online that you can find, including just typing your problem into a Google search. You'll get an AI answer.
1: Hmm.
0: And so, well, you know, if you're saying I want to do this, whatever it is, on my iPhone, and I don't know how, it will give you step by step instructions.
1: Mm.
0: Yeah, it may not be an iPhone, it may be an Android, I don't know, whatever it is. You know, it'll tell you. So sure.
1: Well, I've been lucky to have an Eisenhower library by me.
0: And that's good too. But believe me, while I'm not gung-ho for AI for a lot of things, and I would always watch the advice it was giving me no matter what, when it comes to things like how to use your smartphone, it's pretty darn good. So don't hesitate. If there's something you're trying to do, just type it into your search bar and see what comes up.
1: Well, yeah, at Eisenhower Library, they've got the media people.
0: Well, yeah, if you want people, but when you're sitting there at 2 in the morning or whatever and you want to use your phone, you won't have the library. So this is something you can do at home on your own.
1: Yeah, I've been practicing, but I keep messing everything up.
0: Well, you'll get it. Patience is a virtue. You will get it. Yeah. All right. Good luck to you, Rita. Thanks.
1: Thank you.
0: All right. So there you have it. 888-876-5593. 888-88. Raleigh, two more hours of whatever's on your mind and your requests. One of Jimmy P's six-pack up next on WGN Radio.

0: WGN Radio. I'm Raleigh James. The Whispers on Dory. Yeah, a wonderful period of time for them and a wonderful little Los Angeles label. And that was one of Jimmy P's six-packs, and a fine choice it was, as far as I'm concerned. 888-876-5593-8888. Raleigh James on the South Side. Welcome back to WGN Radio. Are you there, James?
1: Hello?
0: Oh, there you are. I hear noises.
1: Okay,
0: good, good. Still using that cell phone. Major error. All right. So, your stories. I must say, I wasted an awful lot of time today on one of your stories. It's National Ampersand Day yesterday. We missed it. We didn't celebrate. But as I read the article in terms of where the hell this came from, they claimed that a single character formed by combining two letters that were written so often together that scribes began fusing them into one efficient mark, the two letters E and T. And et is Latin word for and. So you write a lowercase e and t together quickly enough, in cursive, often enough, and you will get an ampersand. No, you will not. I spent almost an hour with this today. I didn't get anything that resembles an ampersand. So I don't
1: know.
0: Oh, did you try it also?
1: I've tried it in the past, and it's never happened.
0: Yeah, it absolutely. So National Ampersand Day is leading us down the wrong garden path. And so apparently it has an interesting history, medieval manuscript culture and all of that. And to go back in time, ancient Roman scribes writing the Latin conjunction et, meaning you, so frequently fused it into this ampersand. I still don't get it. I mean, I don't care if you're showing pictures on a cave wall. E and T don't look like an ampersand, even if you turn it upside down. And so they're saying they saw it in Pompeian graffiti. No. Documents from roughly the first century, where the E and T are visibly merged but still recognizable. No. And so if there's anybody listening who has successfully evolved the ampersand from E and T, let me know what it was. And then, of course, they talk about the alphabetic origins and all of that. And the history of the word ampersand, which is also out there, school children using per se after alphabet letters, A per se, ampersand, you know, somebody's got too much time on their hands.
1: Yeah, I think they do. I mean, that's just like National Bowtie Day the other day.
0: National Bowtie Day. That's interesting. Well, at least with bow ties, you can almost guess that there's a bow tie manufacturer behind that somewhere. But I can't imagine who would sponsor the ampersand.
1: I don't either. I really don't. I kept thinking an E and a T. At that point, I said, Shakespeare said, it's true, a Buddhist. That's why I was thinking after that.
0: Yeah, we also have the kitten involved in the bank robbery. Well, I guess if you're looking for a distraction, why not? But that's a little out there, too.
1: Yeah, I mean, he stole the kitten from a rescue shelter.
0: Right.
1: Ran across the bank, ran across the street to the bank, handed the kitten to a bank manager, then wrote his notes, gave it to a teller. I was like thinking, did this guy watch Benny Hill or something?
0: Yeah, it's interesting. He actually, it wasn't a shelter. It was a pet supplies food store, pet store that also had an adoption area for cats. So using a nearby key to open the enclosure, he picked up a 3.5-month-old black and white tuxedo, Magnolia, and left, clutching the kitten, going to the PNC Bank in the same shopping center. Convenient. Witnesses confirmed he ran directly there. Now, you wonder, did he think about this before this caper, or was this an on-the-spot impromptu move? Inside the bank, he walked up to the manager, asked the manager to hold the kitten. While the manager held Magnolia, the man wrote a note demanding cash and handed it to a teller. You know, this was not well thought out, and of course, Prince George County Police arrived quickly, took the man into custody, and Magnolia was found safe in the bank manager's office, and apparently, after all this publicity, they found an owner.
1: Yeah, at least the kid is made out like a bandit.
0: Yeah, got 21 applications for adoption, as far as that goes. So Magnolia has now retired from her life of crime, and is a reformed feline, enjoying toys, treats, and cuddles. Very good. So, yeah, that, but again, you really would like an interview with the would-be criminal to say, what were you thinking? Yeah, it's...
1: You begin to think that he must have been watching Benny Hill.
0: I don't know, but...
1: Or the Three Stooges.
0: Well, it's interesting in that I would agree that that cat certainly was a weapon of mass distraction, but he didn't follow through with any way that was going to successfully allow him to rob the bank. So he got part of the equation, but I guess he was in too much of a hurry to figure out the rest of it.
1: Yeah. Well, at least he can tell that tale to his cellmates.
0: Yeah, there you are. Meanwhile, Alex Trebek, even more generous in death, donated 74 acres of open land in the Hollywood Hills to the Santa Monica Mountain Conservatory. So that's nice for Los Angeles.
1: Yeah. Oh, then there was the guy who found his wedding ring after he had lost it at the Air and Water Show.
0: Oh, yes. Yes. Or it found him.
1: Yeah. And, okay. Who knows? Maybe we're not going to suggest how he lost in the first place.
0: Well, there is that. Okay, so now back to that four-letter F-word, food. Apparently, there is a researcher who has eaten every fast food French fry, which we started to talk about. But it's very, very interesting that In-N-Out is number 13. I would not go there. I recognize for their French fries. I recognize they're fresh, but they always taste like they're cotton to me. Steak Shack comes in at Shake Shack comes in at number 12. And the problem there

0: Now, Arby's comes in at number 9. The curly fries, man, I'll tell you what. Yeah, maybe if it's right out of the fryer, but other than that, I don't think you want them to languish. All right, so Burger King, yes, Wendy's, and Five Guys, and on, Chick-fil-A. Again, Chick-fil-A, waffle fries are great if you get them right out of the fryer, but you almost have to stand there and ask them to do that. Raising Cane's, I must admit I haven't tried theirs, but they look lovely, don't they? Now, here again, Del Taco, number 3. Well, this guy's out of it. I don't think anybody's ever gone to Del Taco saying, I want the French fries. But apparently, apparently, this guy says no oil aftertaste. So there you go. Now, McDonald's coming in at number 2, and Checkers Rally's being number 1. All right.
1: Well, I would agree that Checkers does have a good fry.
0: All right.
1: They do.
0: They look good in the picture.
1: Yeah,
0: but then again, they're more than just fries, as you know. They beer batter them.
1: Yeah, so you can't resist them.
0: Yeah, now, Burger King used to coat their fries, too, for a long while. They had a big opening of that decade and a half ago. I don't know if they still do, but...
1: Sometimes if you get them real hot, you can't resist them. You just like pop them down like a candy. And then there are other times when you kind of ask, what happened here?
0: Oh, God, yeah. All right, so consistency might be an issue. All right, so we have more food recalls, as noted. Mangoes being on your list, and apparently discovered in Mamaroneck, New York. Yes, good old Westchester County, recalling 302 boxes of Martina-branded mangoes. I must admit I've never gone to a store and bought mangoes, but apparently they're on the shelf.
1: Oh, I have, and here's the thing. If you get a mango, then, the best way sometimes to have them is before they get ripe, just let them get ripe.
0: Oh.
1: Other times, if you get a ripe one, and then you have an idea what you want to do with it, make it into a smoothie or make some sort of ice cream or sherbet out of them, but the problem is when you get a mango and you realize that you've gotten one that is not just old, just ripe, it's overripe.
0: All right. Well, this is something to keep in mind. So as usual, some fine stories to share. Anything else I'm missing that floats your boat?
1: Let's see. There was the... I think there was one that I was going to talk about, but I said, I thought, well, maybe I shouldn't talk about it. Let's see, what was
0: It's probably the Fleetwood Mac cover band, perhaps. But then there was also intermittent fasting and eating for training, and an article on why this individual stopped intermittent fasting. But obviously, the bottom line to that story was he wanted a miracle. He wanted to be able to eat and lose weight. It doesn't work quite that well.
1: It does. In fact, you ruin your body. You pretty much ruin everything for you. Then, of course, then there was the obvious study that I wonder why. I mean, I can understand part of the reason they did this study, the study about heat, leaks heat to increase the
0: awesome. Yeah, I wasn't even going to go there because I hope to hell they didn't spend any tax dollars on that. But the idea that during heat waves there's more emergency room visits, I'm sorry, that does not take a study. Nobody. It was Northwestern University who studied extreme heat links to spike in Chicago ER visits. You don't need the study, of course. So I don't know. I don't understand why. If somebody's going for their PhD, as far as I'm concerned, they failed.
1: Yeah, then there was the one that I hope they finally caught up with, this one, the coyote with a growth on her face.
0: Oh, yeah. Do we have any follow-up on that?
1: No, I haven't heard anything on that one. And I think, there was...

0: two ballpark related ones. There was the Fulton who got onto Broadway.
1: Oh, I think I missed the story entirely.
0: And then, of course, and speaking of New York again, the Mets hosted the first ever singles night.
1: How did it go?
0: Apparently, they got at least it was kind of a smashing success. At least they got quite a crowd.
1: How about that? And that was in August, August 27th. 1,300 people attended. It was a sold-out special ticketed event organized with Time Out, Hot and Social creator Liv Schreiber. Okay, so attendees enjoyed pregame mixers, lawn games, and designated single seating sections across different tiers of the stadium. So a color-coded wristband identified the hapless victims. Green, single. Yellow, it's complicated. Red, taken, here to support a friend. Okay.
0: Yeah, so I'd say at least it was something other than people looking at their phones.
1: Well, that's true enough. We hope they were looking at each other. And it'll be interesting to see whether or not this causes any relationships to develop. I'm sure there'll be a follow-up.
0: Yes, and if it works, I would not be. You know how teams like to copy things, so
1: all
0: I
1: right.
0: would not be surprised if some other stadium follows.
1: Oh yeah, well obviously it was sold out. That's enough to have somebody else do it, of course. All right, good deal. Wonderful stories as always. Thank you.
0: Okay, you have a nice.
1: Appreciate
0: evening.
1: That. Yeah. I love the singles nights that they would have at grocery stores where they'd, you know, have fruit bowling, basically, things of that nature. But I have no idea. I haven't heard yet of anybody who was willing to admit that they met their mate in such a venue. So 888-876-5593-8888. Raleigh, yes, absolutely useless information is us and your request, too, coming up on WGN Radio. Close!

0: the Skyliners right there. I'll play it again. There's a story behind that as well, and it's one of GNG's six packs. But right now, we'll check out the news on WGN Radio.
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2: It's 72 degrees now under mostly cloudy skies at O'Hare. It's 11:30. Good evening. I'm David Jennings, WGN Radio News. A sad end to a shooting in Des Plaines this afternoon. Brewers 8-6 over the Cubs. Pirates 4-2 beat the White Sox. Miami and the Fire played to a 1-1 tie. On the expressways and the tollways right now. On the Kennedy outbound, it is 36 minutes. The outbound Ike is up to 42 minutes right now. A 21-year-old man is dead. He was shot by Des Plaines police during a domestic disturbance this afternoon. It happened in the 2000 block of Toohey, where police say officers were responding to a report of a domestic disturbance. State lawmakers looking at possible legislation that would hold gun makers accountable for some of the costs of gun violence. The state spends about $20 billion every year for emergency services, funerals, and law enforcement. The responsibility in firearms legislation would require gun makers to make a contribution to a state fund to offset some of those costs. Walmart running with Dunkin' in a new delivery partnership. The retail giant's expanding its restaurant delivery business with Inspire Brands, the parent of Dunkin'. It will allow customers to order drinks and food along with their Walmart delivery order in the shopping app. The forecast from the WGN Chicago Weather Center. Partly cloudy, 63 overnight, sunny and 80 tomorrow, mostly sunny, 82 on Friday. It is 72 at O'Hare and Midway, 69 in South Bend. 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

0: Raleigh James, and yes, the Skyliners. Yeah, Jimmy Bowman on lead, and Janet doing the female parts in Close Your Eyes, which when you look at it, you'll see, oh, written by Chuck Willis. That's interesting. And of course, the Five Keys had the first big hit with it in 1955 on the R&B charts. But then Peaches and Her probably had the biggest pop hit with it, number 4 on the R&B charts and 8 on the pop chart. And it was been covered by several other people, but this is the interesting part. Yes, Chuck Willis wrote it, kind of, sort of, maybe. Ray Noble with Al Boley on lead released an original version of Close Your Eyes in 1933. All right, now granted, the bottom line is that Chuck Willis would have been a very young man at the time, to say the least, i.e., I'd say probably about, I don't know, 7, 8, maybe. So whether or not he, in fact, was so inspired, I don't know. But we'll have to find that Ray Noble. I'm not sure I have it. But if I have it on this computer, we'll play it for you. That was one of Jimmy P's six-pack, by the way. And it was not like other Skyliners records of that period on Calico, because that was right about the time that Calico went bottom-up. And then Art LeBeau, a year or so later, bought the rights to everything on the label. But they went to Colpix, and it was, in fact, the Skyliners on Colpix. So there you have it. All right, so I'm sure there's more to this story, and I can't imagine what it is. But I'll try to find that that Ray Noble right about now and see. Oh, of course, yeah, Chuck Willis. My favorite, Hang Up My Rock and Roll Shoes, which I heard the other day. John wanted to know who it was. Oh, that's Chuck Willis. And he said, sort of reminds me a little of Lloyd Price. Well, all right, why not? His biggest hit, actually something else he didn't exactly write. Yes, C.C. Rider, traditional to say the least. So 888-876-5593, 8888, Raleigh. David is in Muskegon. What's happening tonight, David?
1: Oh, I'm doing okay. Yeah, you know, when you read that article, I was thinking, you know, I'd like you to have somebody come on and talk about abuse of the handicapped. How families do abuse the handicapped, because I was in that, kind of in that situation, and I had to get out of it.
0: You need a show with substance, not something like ours while we're trying to forget about almost anything that it means. But I've heard some on the air, and it's absolutely something that is and should be discussed, both from the standpoint of, as we were talking about, families who had a family member abused, or from the individual like yourself. What happened in your life?
1: What happened is my aunt was so afraid. She had threatened my life even over this.
0: For what? What was she afraid of?
1: I married a black woman.
0: What?
1: Yes, my Aunt Dolis did.
0: All right, so by the way, I assume you are not a black man. You are a white man?
1: Yes.
0: Okay, and so what was the problem with interracial dating or marriage? What was the problem with your aunt?
1: What was her problem? She didn't like any kind of interracial dating at all. Well, she worked at a Family Dollar, and believe it or not, most of the people that put her up were black, believe it or not, because she'd beg people to give her a place to stay so she didn't have to drive 18 miles to Hanover.
0: Oh, man.
1: Now, she wouldn't live in Albion, trust me, but she had a problem with any kind of interracial dating, and she wouldn't do anything to her son if he married a black woman, but me, she
0: would. Well, now, let me ask you, at the point, I would assume when you're quite young, you're not going to be marrying anybody. What happened that she fixated on this?
1: What happened that she fixated on this, you know, I would like to know, what happened was there was a girl I liked.
0: Okay.
1: And she got mad over it.
0: Okay.
1: Because I liked her. And I was with her. She was black and I was white.
0: All right.
1: And she didn't like it.
0: Well,
1: she had a problem with it.
0: That had nothing to do with whether you were handicapped or not. That was just your aunt's prejudice. And it's unfortunate, but I don't think it played into the fact that you were or weren't handicapped.
1: Well, she wouldn't do the same thing to her son that she was going to have done to me, have me murdered.
0: Have you murdered?
1: Yes.
0: Now, that's an interesting, forget about the particulars of why. Very few people think that their direct family members are trying to kill them. Do you have any reason to believe your aunt was going to murder you?
1: Oh, I believe that she was going to have somebody murder me. She told me who
0: it
1: was.
0: Why? Not what was her reasons, but why do you feel that she, in fact, was going to be murderous?
1: Had me murdered? I believe it, because when she made that threat, was in the car, and it was in 1990.
0: Okay.
1: And then the experience that I had afterwards, this was down at the Jackson, the bus station in Jackson, Michigan. What happened was some guy claimed I hit him with my cane.
0: Okay.
1: He goes, I don't want one of them touching me, meaning, you know, anybody that's blind. I understood what he meant. And this officer lied and said I touched him. And it was a police officer I knew. He was a substitute teacher that I had in school in the seventh grade who didn't like me.
0: All right.
1: And so... she called because he came up here trying to arrest me, and they told him if he put his hands on me, he was going to jail. And the Heights police did.
0: Okay.
1: And they knew who he was.
0: Okay.
1: And my aunt called me. She said, the police officer, and she said who he was, came up here after you, and they was going to put him in jail. He just don't like you.
0: All right,
1: was her tone.
0: Well, all right. So, but you survived it.
1: Yes, I did survive it.
0: Okay.
1: I had to go to the police here and everything, because I had a warrant on me for my arrest, because this lady went as far as, because I didn't take care of my mom. She should have been in a nursing home. She was at home with my aunt, and there's nothing I could do, and I wasn't going to go there under those conditions.
0: All right.
1: And later on, I come to find out my niece, she kept calling, is everything all right, was planning on killing me.
0: Your niece?
1: She admitted it.
0: Aha. Uh-huh. Well, it's a walking soap opera. Is your niece still alive?
1: I don't know.
0: Okay. And your aunt and your mom, I assume, are no longer with us?
1: Nope.
0: All right.
1: They're gone.
0: Oh, you're safe.
1: My friend told me, because she said she came, they begged her to let her stay with them, because nobody would take her because of how bad my aunt was.
0: Oh, man. All right. Well, there you have a story. Families, unfortunately, trying to untangle those webs is near impossible. And sometimes even law enforcement or government agencies aren't much of a help and probably can't be.
1: Yes, but, yes, you're right. Because up in Jackson County, they wouldn't have been.
0: Yeah.
1: Here, they were more helpful.
0: Well, good.
1: In Muskegon, what I did, I went to the police and I got an attorney. And
0: okay.
1: Everything that was said on the Dave Scott Show that my Aunt Dola said was right there on tape.
0: Now, wait a minute. Your aunt said this on what, the radio?
1: Yes.
0: Uh-huh.
1: She came right out on the radio, too, and said this stuff.
0: Uh-huh. There's a brain trust for you. All right, well, obviously it worked out to your advantage. Eventually you've got some stories to tell, and hopefully won't allow it to scar you for life.
1: Yeah, I mean, I'd never forget it.
0: We're not asking you to forget it.
1: Love,
0: right,
1: but
0: well,
1: didn't know that they would try to hurt me.
0: Well, I don't want you to forget it, but I certainly wouldn't keep it at the forefront of your mind. Your life is better than that, so.
1: Yeah, you're right.
0: All right. Well, good, good. Very interesting, no doubt. Thank you.
1: Yes, ma'am.
0: Appreciate it. All right, so that's if you're bemoaning the fact that you don't have family. Well, maybe you don't want his. All right, it really comes down to that. The old, you can choose your friends, but not your relatives. Man, oh, man. But everybody's got a story. And part of that is, I think, you know, like everyone comes from a dysfunctional home from the standpoint of we're all dysfunctional on this planet to one degree or another. But for the most part, I hope it's the case, I believe it's the case, that most people are trying their best, you know, parents and stuff like that. Occasionally you get somebody who off the charts not good, but for the most part they're doing all they can with what they got, and you're best off just not dwelling on it. All right, so 888-876-5593. I found it. the Al Boley "Close Your Eyes" from 1933 with the Ray Noble Orchestra. Supposedly, this is what influenced Chuck Willis. Let's find out.

that's the problem with those instrumentals, big band things. They always have the orchestra for half of it. But he's coming up soon, I do believe.

0: can see where Chuck Willis probably would be able to claim copyright to his version of Close Your Eyes. Other than the title, I'm not sure that that I'd say it was a direct rip for sure. But as far as Al Boley, he was British and died young, like 42 years old or whatever. He born in the late 1800s and died before World War II. He had recorded over 1,000 songs, and yeah, as far as that goes, a version of Blue Moon and Goodnight, Sweetheart, you know, Close Your Eyes, which you play, The Very Thought of You, Heartaches. Yeah, if you're saying, I know all these titles, because, yeah, you betcha that rock and roll groups redid them. Yeah, the Marcells, anyone? All right, so 888-876-5593 will take us to Pete in Wisconsin. What's happening, Pete?
1: Hi there, Ellie. Yeah, very interesting story when you first started your show tonight.
0: Yeah, scary stuff. Yeah,
1: $28 billion, did you say?
0: Yes, a year.
1: It's going up, up, up.
0: Yes, well, of course, dollars right now are going up, up, up all the way around. But yes, it's an enormous amount. And the part that really should impact everyone is to realize you can't just call law enforcement and they'll make it criminal. Most of the time they will say to you, this is a civil matter, get a lawyer.
1: Well, I just saw a video on YouTube about some lady who got 5 years in prison.
0: Oh, yeah, you can. Don't get me wrong. That happens, and there are certain ways you do that. But in terms of you trying to get your title back or your money back, they're usually going to throw that into civil court.
1: Well, anyway, here's what we ought to have done. Nationwide, every county and every state should be federally mandated to provide a freeze for titles and deeds, a freezing form.
0: You know, I agree. By the way, I agree with that, and I'll tell you why. As I say, the law hasn't caught up yet with technology, because in the past, to do this, you would have to go to the county and you'd have to look up the deed, and it was a big deal. Now you can do this from your armchair. Even pictures of the property are on the screen. So it seems to me that all of these agencies, recorders, and counties that are putting that information up there should have a way that they can protect you or be liable.
1: Well, that's, you know, there's too much with the computers and it should be more hard copy.
0: Well, that's, you're never going to have that. Hang on a minute. Don't go away. Stay where you are. And we'll pick it up right after this, because I think I need to do this on WGN Radio.

WGN Radio. I'm Raleigh James. That's Eduardo's Request Survivor, 1985. And that was on Scotty Brothers. That was Jim Peterick, a guy from the Ides of March, Chicago and All the Way. And, of course, co-wrote Eye of the Tiger, which was the theme from Rocky II and has done very well over the years. But, man, when he was doing things like You Wouldn't Listen by the Ides of March, I just loved it. Yeah, and Vehicle. Man, I thought that that was one of the best. Could have been a rap record. Friendly Stranger in the Beck sedan won't hop inside my car. Got pictures, got candy, I'm a lovable. All right. So, yeah, I think it absolutely could have. So there you have it. And I'm glad to say he is still with us. Yeah, that's the best news of all, because far too often when we are talking about some of these people, they're gone too young. But he's still here, Western Springs, Illinois, far as I know. So, all right, 888-876-5593 is 8888. Raleigh, we're going to get back to Pete in Wisconsin right after the news. So don't go away, Pete, because, again, this is a huge problem. You know, we opened the show talking about you needing to protect yourself in a situation where you're caring for an aging partner or parent, relative of some sort, how you can be swindled, and that maybe you have almost no recourse. And yeah, that's far too true. But whether you do or you don't, if you own a home, the idea of title theft is absolutely rampant. And if you think, oh, well, when it's found out, they'll just send them to jail and I'll get my property back. Well, they may send them to jail, emphasis on may. As far as getting your property back, going to take a lot of your equity to hire the law team to do it. So we'll talk about things that should happen to protect you coming up on WGN Radio. And I'm just sitting here. This is unbelievable. WGN Radio, I'm Raleigh James. Yeah, I was just trying to answer some email. Good luck to me on that, and I apologize if you wrote that I haven't done anything. Did I set up another bumper? Not a chance, and I sure meant to as well. I even knew what I was going to play because it's more Jimmy P. six-pack. So let's maybe try the jewels. How about that? A little opportunity as far as that goes. I believe that's right on the desktop for reasons that I can't fathom, but indeed it is. So another one of Jimmy P. six-packs.

0: WGN Radio. I'm Raleigh James. There they are, the Jewels. Yeah, Washington, D.C., female group, Sandra Peoples and others, Margie Clark and some other gals as well. And in 1964, on Dimension, that was their hit. And not the first thing that they recorded by any means. In fact, they had been on Checker the year before, loaded with goodies. It did absolutely nothing. And then after Opportunity hit, Checker put out a couple things. I think probably that's what they put Erasers on Pencils for, which was a flip side, got some traction, but for the most part, no, which is a shame. They were on King and Federal for a while, but really, Opportunity is a medley of their big hits anyway. And that was one of Jimmy P's six pack. Now back to Pete in Wisconsin. Title theft. You're right, Pete. It is so easy to sit from your armchair and get all the information you need to rip anybody off. And as much as I'd like to endorse your idea, we should go back to some type of, hard copy and physical documentation. It's not going to happen. So our next best...
1: It won't. Well,
0: but our next best...
1: The freeze form should have fingerprints of the property owner.
0: Yeah, there's a...
1: Owners.
0: There's probably several things that could be done along those lines. A lot of people are loath to give out fingerprints for privacy and security reasons, which I get. But you're 100% right. I'm on the same page, maybe not in the same way, that we need much more protection against the title holders in this situation because they make it far too easy for thieves. I agree.
1: Well, it's another protection racket is what it is. That's the new business model. Protection
0: well,
1: racket,
0: you know, that's fine. Yeah, right.
1: Insurance.
0: Right, exactly.
1: This protection
0: right.
1: Racket.
0: Protection racket. That's a good way to look at it, and I more than understand it. Now, given the realities of today, that might be the easiest road for many people to take, but I firmly agree that with all the counties are doing to put things online, they have the responsibility to protect the property holder. I'm with you.
1: Well, you can freeze credit nationwide. You should be able to freeze titles
0: yes.
1: and deeds nationwide.
0: Yes, agreed.
1: Of course, through your own county.
0: Well,
1: every county can be federally codified.
0: Yeah, the
1: situation. If I had money, I would have run for Congress.
0: Well, there you go. All right. Well, good luck. Maybe we'll vote for you if you decide to change your mind. Thanks.
1: Too late now.
0: All right. Well, you never know. It's never too late. You look at the age of people who are denizens of Washington, and it's never too late. But, yeah, I think the counties bear some responsibility for how this happened. I cringe at the thought of federalizing things for all the reasons that you might know politically, none of which we'll discuss on this show. But the reality is you have such good credit protection just because of that. And that's why I always say, whatever you do, don't use a debit card. Yeah, use your credit cards. You've got a lot of protection. With your debit cards, you've got the goodwill of the bank. And that's literally the deal. But you should have more protection on this. And again, the most alarming part isn't when you're victimized by this, is finding out that it may never be prosecuted criminally, and even if it is, your path to get your title back or your money back or whatever is going to be civil lawsuits, which means you're going to front that. Yeah, there's very few lawyers that'll take that on a contingency, so it is a problem. All right, Robert is in Chicago. Welcome to WGN Radio.
2: Oh, thank you, Raleigh. You know what? I just had a question about the song "Close Your Eyes" that you played a while back.
0: Uh-huh.
2: That was done. Did you say that was done by the Skyliners?
0: Yeah, in 1961 on Cole Jim's Culpix. It was not a hit for them. The guy who wrote it was Chuck Willis. You know, the guy who did CC Radio, CC Rider, and he wrote it in 1955, and the Five Keys recorded it and immediately had a hit, and it was a great record.
2: Oh.
0: And then several other people recorded it, but the next big time it was a hit, probably the biggest, was Peaches and Herb.
2: Oh, okay, yeah. But I really wanted to know about those. Is that the same group that did Since I Don't Have
0: yes,
2: You?
0: Yes, of course. Of course.
2: Oh, must have been a different lead singer.
0: No, that absolutely is Jimmy Beaumont.
2: Oh, that was Jimmy Beaumont also. Oh, okay.
0: Yeah, absolutely.
2: Wow.
0: And Janet was the gal, the voice, the female.
2: Oh, okay. And I remember they had one more charted song, I remember. Song, Pennies from Heaven,
0: Actually, a bigger hit than Pennies from Heaven was This I Swear.
2: Oh, that's right. I forgot about that.
0: Yeah, there were others as well. Really, really nice stuff. Jimmy Beaumont was great, and of course he loved R&B. Oh. And Janet Vogel was wonderful too. And sadly, she killed herself later, and that was a whole sad story. They had a number of hits, and boy, they kept Calico on the map. And of course, later it went belly up.
2: Because I remember Close Your Eyes kind of vaguely. I was still a preteen yet then, but then I, of course, since I don't have you, and it just sounded a little, quite a bit different.
0: Since I don't have you, then This I Swear, and then the third on Calico was called It Happened Today, and after that, the fourth one was Pennies from Heaven, and then How Much and Believe Me, and that's pretty much all they had on Calico. But then the first thing they did on Colpix was I'll Close My Eyes, and then right after that, they did Close Your Eyes.
2: Oh, wow. So they switched labels. I didn't realize.
0: Well, they had to. Colpix, Calico folded. They had to switch labels because that was Lou Guarino and Lenny Martin in Pittsburgh, and they went belly up. And so about 61, the end of 61, and so thereabouts, and then Art LeBeau bought the rights in 62. But, they went from Calico to Colpix, and after Colpix, they were on a number of things. Their version of Since I Fell for You on Atco is one of my favorite records.
2: Oh, yeah.
0: It's a beautiful version of that song. But, they were later on Jubilee. I mean, they were Virgo. Capitol. No shortage of labels for the Skyliners.
2: Oh, yeah. I remember Lenny Welch.
0: Right. It's the same record redone by the Skyliners. Beautiful version. I'll try to play that for you.
2: Oh, great. Yeah, because that goes pretty far back. I was quite young then.
0: Well, it was 63, actually. It was after their hits. So.
2: I was in high school already. Yeah. I should have remembered.
0: Right. But it didn't get much play, unfortunately. It should have. Uh-huh. I thought it was great. But obviously, Lenny Welch owned it, no doubt about it. But they did a real nice version of it. And what's interesting is Lenny Welch also covered Since I Don't Have You, and he did a wonderful version of that.
2: Oh, wow.
0: Yeah.
2: Yeah. Wow. But did he have, I don't know, were there, of course, I guess there were probably copyrights in those days, too, so where they had to be careful of which song they recorded.
0: Well, no. Once a song has been recorded the first time, you have no control as a writer or publisher of who records it after that.
2: Now, you
0: as a writer publisher, you have the right to that first record, and that's so important because obviously, if you're a songwriter and you want a big hit, you're pitching, the Elvis is the World. Bad example because he'll take your publishing, but somebody else, Charlie Rich or whoever, you get the first one.
2: Oh, sure, you want it to sell.
0: Yes, but the minute you have given the rights for the first cut of it by somebody, then anyone, anywhere in the world can cut it. They just have to pay the standard ASCAP royalties or BMI or CSAC like that. That's it.
2: Oh, I see. Oh, that's how it works. Great.
0: Yeah.
2: Oh, wow.
0: Whoever the copyright holder is, the publisher has a lot more clout than the writer in this. That's why it's really important that writers, and it happens so often that a group will write a song and they'll give the publishing to the label owner like a Moish Levy. Publishing is a license to steal, and you are controlling it. So it's very important to know where your publishing is.
2: Oh, sure. Yeah, because then it's out in the open there.
0: And as publisher, you can make deals for all sorts of licensing, like for commercials or use in video or, radio, TV, film. Well, radio not, but film.
2: A lot of commercials use popular
0: songs, exactly. And it's the publisher who is arranging those deals.
2: Oh, okay, great.
0: So that's why you care and you don't want to give up much of your publishing rights. That's something Dick Clark used to make you do all the time. If you were on Bandstand, give him some publishing. It was a fairly common thing. Alan Freed used to do it. They all did. But label owners notoriously would hold back the publishing, and writers who were just band members or whatever would have no idea what they were giving away.
2: Wow. Well. Yeah, yeah. Wow. Okay, thanks all a lot right. for clearing that up.
0: Absolutely. Thanks for calling. Appreciate it.
2: Okay.
0: Yeah.
2: Okay, bye-bye now.
0: And I think that would be a nice idea. We'll play the Skyliners doing Since I Fell for You and Lenny Welch doing Since I Don't Have You. And both were really nice recordings. Well, I thought anyway. So we got Gene in Dalton here in moments. And so welcome back to WGN Radio, Gene.
3: Hello, good morning to you. Good afternoon. It's a new day.
0: Yeah, how are you guys?
3: We're doing pretty good. I wanted to tell you I waited after midnight because if my dear husband was living, we'd be married 71 years today, September 10th of 55.
0: Wow, well, congratulations.
3: Oh, it's a good feeling.
0: Yeah.
3: And I want to tell you, I've been listening. And I said to myself, I've told you before, you've got the patience of the saint and the stamina of Goliath. And your IQ, I wonder what it is because you know so much.
0: I'm losing points by the day. I can assure you of that.
3: Oh, no, not you. No, no, no. You'll be 200 and you'll still be
0: please.
3: As good as you are today. That's wonderful. You know, I was wondering if you could play, Don't Forget About Me. And it was by the Les Paul Trio. And if you have that, I would appreciate that. And the other one, you know, I love my Bing Crosby. But, you know, I listened last night to classic radio and he had a song, not a song, called the Philco Radio Hour with Bing Crosby.
0: Uh-huh.
3: And the song that I don't have, You Are So Beautiful by Bing Crosby, and it was his Philco show, I think he said 1946, if not it was 1948. And I'm wondering if there, you know, if there's a, a recording of that. I bet there is.
0: Oh, I'm sure there is.
3: There were songs on there. On the Philco Hour that, you know, aren't on the mind. Mine is lovely. But anyway, it's real pretty. That's the one thing that his voice was real mellow, but I just liked it, you know, real much.
0: Yeah.
3: And
0: I think the full title was You Are So Beautiful to Me, and that was released in 1946.
3: Oh, okay, 46. I had 46 down when I was going to talk to you.
0: Yep.
3: You know, I did it real quick last night. And I don't see well at all. So, you know, going blind and old, you know how it is. You know, I hear some of your ladies calling in. So, we're all in the same boat. After you get so many years, things come in. I was doing real well till last year, and then with that operation, I got moved up. But anyway, that's life, you know. And I was too melancholy this weekend, and I said, I have to get out of it.
0: Yes.
3: You know, when you lose all your brothers and sisters, and I'm going through my wedding and pictures and so forth, and I says, oh, don't do that. Don't do that. Because it's just memories, you know, many.
0: Well, it is. But you're so fortunate.
3: Yeah.
0: You know, you've got your daughter, your granddaughter, your great-grandson, and you've still got a lot of people around you.
3: See him. You know, he was 9 months yesterday.
0: Great.
3: And he's like almost like a year and a half. And he's walking now. You know, he's moving. And, oh, my gosh, he's so bright. And I do miss him. But, you know, Elizabeth has a little bit of that postpartum business. You know, she has to get her act together.
0: Sure.
3: And she's, it's really rough. And it was rough on me because, you know, with the baby and everything, and it was like, after a while.
0: Sure.
3: So she went. My grandson picked her up and took her for a week to Valparaiso, where he lives, and she enjoyed it there, and they went many places, you know, which we two old ladies can't do anymore. So that was nice, and then she went back to New York, and So we talk every day. She sends pictures every day. But he's adorable. I love his eyes. He's got the most expressive eyes.
0: That's great.
3: They say so much, you know. You can tell when he's sad. You can tell when he's upset. And I like that.
0: That's great.
3: Eyes. Yeah, so I enjoyed it.
0: Good.
3: But anyway, Raleigh, you know, I wish you and John so much, you know, for the future for both of you, you know, because you went through the stroke and everything like I did and all the I had the cancers and everything. But anyway.
0: Well, you know, absolutely. It's always good to hear from you. You are truly an inspiration, and I mean that most sincerely. And I don't know if I'm going to find Les Paul, but I'm sure I will find Bing Crosby. And if it's not tonight, it'll definitely be tomorrow night.
3: Oh, nice of you. Yes, because Les Paul, I didn't like all his, you know, music.
0: Right.
3: But there's a few things that I do have on an old disc. Yeah, I think out of the old disc, I only have two, and it's not that.
0: Oh, yeah, absolutely.
3: Anyway,
0: it's interesting. Yeah. So many people covered Don't Forget About Me. So trying to find the original. I'll see. It might be on here. Who knows? If it is, you'll hear it.
3: Oh, it's not just the original, because I just don't have it.
0: Yeah.
3: And I was just thinking about, you know, with a memory.
0: Yeah, absolutely.
3: A long time ago. Yeah. You know, did you ever find, I never did listen the night after we talked about, if there was ever a song with the last moment in, did you find something that anybody, I mean, there's so much music out there, and you know so much about the music. There has to be something and some melody. It's so easy to write with it. I'm not a writer. My daughter is. There must be a song that has something with last moment in it.
0: Yeah, and you know, I forgot about that entirely. I will absolutely admit that I'm sure there's a number of songs mm-hmm. like that. And in fact, there's songs titled that, The Last Moment, but I know they're not what you're looking for. I know they're not what you're looking for. Yeah, and you know, there's like Until the Last Moment and stuff like that. But that's like Yanni. That's not going to be something but there was a Susan Hayward record with Bob Cummings, of all things. Love that Bob, good old Bob Cummings, who had a song, The Last Moment. And,
3: my goodness.
0: It was part of a movie. I think the movie was called The Last Moment, and it was like a psychological thriller or something.
3: But, I'm going to have Kimberly look that up. You know, I like Susan Hayward. I think I've seen every one of her movies.
0: Yeah.
3: That's how much I liked her.
0: Yeah.
3: Yes.
0: Well,
3: one of my favorites.
0: It came out, I think, in 47, and so it had a lot of people in that. And let me see if I can't find any of that here. Because that's the one I'm thinking of that might be close to what you remember, but I'm not sure. Now, of course, I've got the entire movie here, but hopefully we can get some screen credits or something. Agnes Moorehead was in it too.
3: And I played it today, and I like that.
0: Good.
3: I can't get Mark Chestnut, though.
0: Ah.
3: The only place that Tim did. He is so hard to get.
0: Well, check out The Last Moment. It's on YouTube, and you can see the whole movie.
3: I will, yeah. Oh, wonderful. I'll have Kimberly do that.
0: Okay.
3: I'll have that for tomorrow.
0: Sounds good.
3: Oh, all right. Okay, and you take care.
0: You too.
3: And you know what? Be careful, I want to tell you, be careful with Amazon. We had a very bad thing happen to us Labor Day.
0: What?
3: You know, I get all my medical stuff, you know, with my business.
0: Uh-huh, yeah.
3: And from Amazon. Okay, somebody got in to, you know, my number on Amazon, and a great big thing came, some big thermos thing. You know, we're two elderly ladies to lift, we don't lift that big stuff. And, and got it. It came out of my account, and they're not even going to pick it up. And I'm quite upset over it.
0: They
3: want us to take it to UPS, and so I've still got it because I'm still going to somehow argue it.
0: I tell you, the easiest thing with them is to take it to a UPS store. They have a label. You don't even have to wrap it. You just take the label and the item to a UPS store, and they credit you the same day.
3: That's awful, though.
0: Yeah, well,
3: I wonder how they got in there.
0: Well, I don't know, but I would be very careful ordering medicine. Be very careful about that.
3: Yeah. Well, you know what? They're cheaper on a lot of things.
0: Oh, I know.
3: That's the thing.
0: Yeah, but...
3: See, I never took that plan, you know, back when I was in my 60s,
0: well,
3: you know, that... that substitute plan, you know.
0: Yeah.
3: And then with Lyle being on the railroad,
0: yeah.
3: I have United Healthcare that I pay $275 plus the $200 with Medicare. So, you know, I'm in big time with insurance.
0: Yeah.
3: And so I said, well, you know, I'm not going to buy a medicine plan now, and I did call about it, but I would have to go back till I was 62 years old. I would have
0: No, you're not going to do that. And by the way, a lot of what you want isn't even covered by it, so it's not a good deal. Not a good deal.
3: No. Oh, yeah, I mean, I'd be a fool.
0: Yes.
3: You know, I'm going more on 93 than I am anything else. You know, I mean, before you know it, I said, no. But I was, you know, that's been good to me. I've been healthy, you know. I never needed medicine. I never took medicine. I sat Alka-Seltzer in my bank for all those years.
0: There you are.
3: And until last year. And so I've been fortunate, you know, Raleigh. I mean, I really have. So it was a long road, but, you know, it's been... You know, I'm here.
0: Yes, absolutely. Well, it's good to talk to you.
3: All of us.
0: All right. Well, thanks, Jean. Appreciate it.
3: Okay, Raleigh.
0: Okay, bye.
3: Okay, you take care, and thank you again.
0: Absolutely. All right, and we are in the news, as you can guess, and right after that, we will be back to it on WGN Radio. Well.

That wasn't supposed to happen. All right, so that is Since I Fell for You, which is, of course, in this case, the Skyliners, originally done by Lenny Welch. Now, that was 1963 on ATCO for the Skyliners. But 10 years later, on Mainstream in 1973, Lenny Welch did the Skyliners' big hit, Since I Don't Have You.

0: They're both great. So there you have it. Two artists doing each other's hit songs. 888-876-5593. We got one more bumper to go, and I promised Jay from Cincinnati we'd give him the swimming song. Yeah, Loudon Wainwright III. And you will hear that. So 888-876-5593. I just realized when I saw Victor's name on the screen that last night, about 4 a.m., I did get an email from Nick, who is, went through the surgery, is doing well, but it's going to be a long rehab. So broke his femur, of all things. So he will remain in our prayers, and as soon as he can, I hope he will be calling, and I will try to give him a call, too. So, all right, Victor, have you heard anything else?
1: No, I haven't, but he called me today, and we had a long talk. He's telling me, you know, how good the food is, and how nice the nurses are, and he says that he's glad that I'm there for him.
0: Of course,
1: he enjoys talking to me, and I told him I'd try and call the show tonight. So
0: great.
1: Hey Nick, if you're listening, hi there. I hope you're doing okay.
0: Yeah, we're thinking about you and glad the food is good.
1: Yeah. Anyway, did I ever tell you how I got involved with the truckers?
0: No. I know, by the way, well, I know it wasn't driving.
1: Huh?
0: I say I know it wasn't driving.
1: No. But one trucker made me an honorary trucker, but he told me I can't drive his rig.
0: Well, for good reason.
1: Yeah. Anyhow, I couldn't sleep one night, and I had WLW on, and I heard Steve Summers for the first time, and really liked the show, and started calling in as blind.

0: another guy I used to know, Chevy guy.
1: Uh-huh.
0: He drove a logging truck from the mills to the paper mills,
1: uh-huh,
0: so they could be made in the paper. And another trucker hauled explosives, and his handle is horse feathers.
1: Oh, nice.
0: And he used to haul propane from the distributor to the various dealers, but he got another job now. Works during the day hauling explosives to the quarries in Pennsylvania.
1: Whoa.
0: And it's really, some of these truckers have interesting stories.
1: Oh, of course, of course. And it's changed so much over the years. If you talk to some of the guys who've been on the road for 50 years or so, it's a whole different world.
0: Yeah, that's, I know several that have retired.
1: Yeah.
0: Monkey Gouger retired recently, mm-hmm, so he's enjoying himself. And Chevy guy's retired. I really enjoy talking to these guys, and when I do get on the show, I contribute from anything from politics to whatever, you know, TV shows or movies they're talking about. And I do remember, speaking of a 1 minute or last minute, there was a trilogy of books that came out, I think it was in the late 90s or something, somewhere in that time frame, where a nuclear bomb was set off about 100 miles above and fried all the electrical outlets. So
1: a pulse bomb, sure.
0: Yes. And how people survived, and slowly but surely.
1: Yeah.
0: In the last book, I think it was called One.
1: Was that one second after?
0: Yeah, well, there's 1 second after, 1 minute after, and one hour after.
1: Yeah, 1 year after, one second after, 1 year after, the final day.
0: Yeah.
1: Yeah.
0: That was an interesting book.
1: Well, I've been surprised that we haven't, I'm grateful we haven't, but I've been very surprised that no one has, in fact, detonated a pulse bomb, because it would be so relatively easy to black us out. And I pray to God nobody does, but it's amazing to me that we still have not been victimized by that.
0: Yeah, and I hope steps are taken to
1: don't we all wish, but we don't do much. You know, we don't harden our infrastructure. We're sitting ducks. Most of our electricity is, still overhead, and on the list is. We literally are sitting ducks.
0: Right. I know in 2010, the power kept going off every time somebody sneezed, and Pepco came through and replaced all the poles and the wiring. Now the power doesn't go off unless they're working on the purple line.
1: Yeah.
0: So I lose the power for an hour or two, but I was sweating bullets when the power was off for 48 hours.
1: Sure.
0: And the first rule was never open the refrigerator or the freezer during a power outage, because you don't know when it's going to come back.
1: You're absolutely right, you don't.
0: And I was fortunate that the food did not spoil.
1: Good.
0: And but I know the refrigerator ran for 24 hours straight.
1: It could do that. Yeah, it could absolutely do that, but it would hold.
0: Yeah. And I can't believe that I still have this Sears Kenmore refrigerator. I bought it in 97, and it's still working.
1: Oh, sure it is. I'm not surprised at all. A lot of the good old American-made stuff, and Kenmore was, usually a couple major manufacturers like Maytag or, I don't know who in 79.
0: Frigidaire, I think.
1: Okay, Frigidaire was big for them. So those are solid companies.
0: Yeah, and RCA made the electronics for Sears.
1: Yeah, a lot of it. So.

0: If anybody has Sears stuff, you can look at the first three digits on the model number tag, and you'll know. You can look online and see absolutely who. So, like in the 90s, if it started with 106, that's a Whirlpool. If it started with 253, that's a Frigidaire. You know, 363 is GE. So, your model number will tell the story.
1: Right. And I remember. My father got a color television. He finally broke down and got one in 65 when somebody told him you could see the flight of the football a lot
0: all
1: better.
0: Right.
1: And I remember the guy had to come every so often to degauss the TV.
0: Right.
1: Because it picked up magnetic or something.
0: But by 65, at least it was fairly stable. If he wanted to do that, good 10 years earlier, oh, my dear God. In 1950, CBS had a mechanical system, and it was just ridiculous. In 53, that's when they gave us NTSC, which I always said stood for Never Twice Same Color. But still, there were issues with that, to say the least. And
1: you wouldn't believe how bad it was when CBS went color. Oh. I mean, the faces were orange.
0: You had a lot of that. But, and some of them were, said were backward compatible for black and white. And I said, what else are you selling me? And so on.
1: You know what was so funny was I was spending Christmas with my uncle and his girlfriend, and the girlfriend had an 8-year-old daughter, and we're watching TV, and they showed a black and white clip.
0: Right.
1: And she says, Mom, when did they invent black and white TV?
0: That's great. Yeah.
1: And we had to explain to her, that it was black and white, and then color.
0: And
1: RCA was the first one to really push color.
0: Yeah, well, that's because they
1: owned NBC, I think, at the time.
0: Right, they had the NTSC. That was an RCA development, so sure, they were pushing that.
1: And then ABC was the next one to go color. I remember in 61, they started off showing the cartoons, Bugs Bunny and Top Cat and a whole bunch of other cartoons in color. And Nick was telling me that Channel 13 in Baltimore, they didn't have the color equipment for a while. And all these movies and TV shows that were in color, well, they were showing them in black and white until they finally got the color equipment.
0: Right. Absolutely. No, it was over many years and many, many programs. And it really wasn't until well into the 60s that it was pretty much a standard.
1: And then in 65, I think it was 64, my mother clipped an article out in the newspaper that said, from this point forward, Congress passed the All Channel Act, which meant that every single TV manufactured from this point on must include UHF.
0: Right, absolutely. And rather than just have a little faceplate over the hole, but of course it dialed in like it was the radio. And you had to have the loop antenna, which the grocery stores would give away for free. But and of course back then the system went up to channel 83. And and the bottom line is it was UHF because it was ultra expensive on electricity.
1: Oh, was it ever?
0: Oh, yeah. So, I mean, and most of those, in some smaller markets, you had U's that were network affiliates. But in your major markets, your U's were going to be independent stations. And yeah, that was just ridiculously expensive. And if you look at the records, there were so many U's that went on and went off between the 50s and the 70s that you'd shake your head.
1: Right. I remember I was listening to a Philadelphia station. At the time, it was WCAU. And they had this show called The Trading Post, and people were looking for converter boxes so they could get the new UHF channels that just came on in Philadelphia.
0: Yeah. Oh, man, did they ever. Yeah, so sure, it was a rollout that really took the better part of two decades to be complete. And now, of course, it's somewhat irrelevant, as very few people, comparatively, get their television from over-the-air signals.
1: It's all on cable, I believe.
0: Well, cable is actually hurting. Most of it's streaming.
1: Okay.
0: Yeah. Yeah, that's why cable has, as you've noticed from their commercials over the last several years, all they're touting is their broadband. Get your gigabit broadband. They don't tell you that the upstream's 30 megs. But other than that lie, the idea of just doing it for the CATV portion, that's not too hot anymore.
1: Yeah, it took a lot of power to operate the UHF stations.
0: Yeah,
1: some of them bragged about 5 million watts of power, WPHL TV.
0: Right, and they meant it. And yes, you pay that bill every month.
1: Yeah. So anyway, it was nice talking
0: Likewise,
1: to you.
0: Likewise, always good.
1: Let somebody else get on. And,
0: yeah.
1: Thanks for taking my call tonight.
0: Okay, thanks. Appreciate it. I think the 5 million watts of power, by the way, didn't come from Channel 17, which was PHL. It was TAF, Channel 29. Yeah, 5 million watts of power. Yeah, and that was WTAF TV 29, which is on the air now as a Fox station, TFX, I think. And so it was 75 when Channel 29 upgraded that transmitter to 5 million effective radiated power watts. That's not what they were, obviously. Effective radiated power watts, you're not putting in your forward power, isn't going to be 5 million watts. But it's still going to be pretty pricey, to say the least. But as far as PHL, they launched about 65, and I think 626,000 watts of ERP, and then they went to 1 million watts a year later, and all that. But again, this is ERP. This is not forward power. All right. So 888-876-5593 is 8888 Raleigh, and Loudon Wainwright III is coming up next on WGN Radio.

0: WGN Radio. I'm Raleigh James. Jay in Cincinnati wanted Loudon Wainwright III, the swimming song on Columbia, 1973, and he got it. All right, so I've got what? I guess I've got 20 seconds. Apologies to Donna in Oklahoma. Oh, she's got a title theft story or advice on same. Call me tomorrow night, Donna. And likewise, Johnny in Durham has a request. If you call me tomorrow night, I guarantee you I will play it, if I can find it, that is. Until then, that's a wrap. We thank Adam for keeping us on the air and John for screening your calls. But above all, I thank you for calling. That's what makes the show a pleasure to do. Do it again tomorrow night. Until then, I'm Raleigh James. It's WGN Radio.
1: Credit card crook, plus Coke storage shock, and spewing the fat. I'm Grant Marshall, 2020 news, real stories, real fun. Plastic pilferer, Brooklyn's got a break-in bargain hunter. Cops say a midnight marauder smashed into a Borough Park home, swiped mail stuffed with a 36-year-old victim's credit cards, then peeled away in a white Jeep Cherokee. Investigators say the pilfering plastic pusher promptly went on a citywide spending spree. Apparently breaking and entering wasn't enough. He wanted reward points, too. Powder room raid. New York cops crack a colossal cocaine cache in Queens. More than 580 pounds of powder worth $10 million packed into boxes at a Long Island City storage facility. Authorities say a New Jersey man was busted loading the alleged cartel-connected cargo into a van. It's the NYPD's biggest cocaine seizure in at least a decade. That's one storage unit that won't be getting its security deposit back. Yo quiero blado hell. Can't we all just get a thong? Girls gone riled, breaking out at Taco El Gordo in San Diego late one Saturday night. And it all started with a posse of pugnacious plus-size patrons in skimpy black outfits. Sunday morning scrumming down brought a brigade of boys in blue, who unleashed generous portions of pepper spray and taser jolts. No one seems to know what frighting like girls was all about, but Taco Quell wound up with a few fellas joining the fiesta cuffs too. Fought so libre. And that's what's happening. I'm Grant Marshall, 2020 News.
0: This is a replay of the Wednesday night, September 9th, WGN show. We started right at 10. If you don't hear yourself on it, it's because you didn't call, and I hope you'll rectify that soon. 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

0: WGN Radio. I'm Riley James. 3 hours to spend together. If it's on your mind, it'll be on mine. I started to talk about something at the end of the show last night and really didn't get to it. And I think it's important we discuss it. Not really an issue from the standpoint of politics or anything like that, but absolutely something that might impact you. And it's amazing to me how many people do not realize how easy it is for this to occur, and more to the point, how hard it is for you to regain your assets. And what we're talking about here, and everybody's got a story. You know, we hear those commercials on WGN all the time about elder situations where, elder relatives are taken advantage of, very often by family members or others. And so you're aware it happens, I know. But let me give you this case, and this might is somewhat extreme, but not really. Then we're going to talk about exactly what you can do, because there are things. And so it was that a woman in Baltimore had a father in South Carolina who was, he had Parkinson's, and he had some brain damage. Now, he was still cogent and certainly capable of making a decision. He wasn't yet at the point of dementia, but still, that was not far from their mind. So the woman in Baltimore, she couldn't move her father to Baltimore for reasons I don't know, but she hires a nurse as a caretaker and checks all the references and all. It's a registered nurse and all those kind of things. So, but then suddenly she's not hearing from her dad, and after a while she decides I got to go down there. And so she drives to South Carolina, arrives at the house, and discovers her key doesn't work. The doorbell had been replaced by a Ring doorbell camera. When she rang it, the voice who answered said her dad had passed away 3 days earlier. More good news. And wouldn't, blocked her from entering. So Nora climbed through an open window to investigate. After all, family owns the house. Her father is gone. But so was every trace of him. A new family had moved in. The walls were painted a different color, orange, as a matter of fact. The family photos were replaced by photos of strangers to her. But, of course, it gets worse because, as you can imagine, the woman now living there calls the cops, accusing her of breaking into the house, and has her arrested. She winds up in jail for 3 days before the charges were dropped because it was obvious after a thorough investigation that she wasn't trespassing on her own property. Now, the nurse, it turns out, had been hired 3 months earlier, and as the woman from Baltimore is saying, I hired her to care from him, not steal from him. Well, regardless, a month after this nurse was hired, Nora's father was moved into a senior living facility. Now, by the way, that's the first red flag in terms of this woman had some responsibility, too, because she should have known her father was not there. She should have been in better touch than that, but she wasn't. In the meantime, in addition to moving him into a senior living facility, the nurse was named his power of attorney. The deed to his house was transferred to her for $5. Bank statements show that money was transferred from the woman's father's account into the nurse's account before and after he died. Now, at this point, and we're not going to have the argument of why she should have been in better touch, and of course she should have, but at this point, you're probably under the impression that, well, this is a criminal matter. Oh no, this is a civil matter. You are going to have to hire an attorney at expense to you. The likelihood that you will get the money back is pretty close to nil. Oh yeah, eventually you may wind up getting the house back, but a lot of the equity will be spent doing just that. Now, sometimes it's somebody that the victim knows, like, a grandchild who's just borrowing money, whatever. Sometimes it's as out there as the investment schemes where people are plying upon the elderly and others for these get-rich-quick schemes on the phone and all that. But often it's going to be a caregiver. And now, of course, you might think, but I've checked, I've done all my due diligence. Well, AARP did a study and found out that victims of this type of situation who are over the age of 60 are losing $28.3 billion every year in the United States. And by the way, 72% of those cases, it's committed by someone the victim knows. And again, as opposed to the guy on the phone trying to do an investment scheme, this is either a relative or family member, somebody trusted, or somebody hired who is trusted. And there's a, you know, if you think this couldn't happen, it does happen. And I know you're probably aware of that. But what you may not be aware of is how hard it is to reclaim anything. And again, most likely that you'll reclaim the money itself is pretty much forget about it. But as for the property, and this is true, by the way, for title theft, and we're seeing a lot of that these days, too. The fact that everything is online, the reality hasn't caught up with the internet yet to see how easy it is to commit things like title theft. And again, those that do it, while ultimately they might be behind the eight ball, more often than not get away with it, or certainly a lot longer than you would think they would. Now, you might say, but there are laws in place. Well, yeah. To a degree, there are. But ultimately, this is going to come down to you if you have an aging family member. Bottom line is the first thing to do is at least get a durable power of attorney for financial decisions in the event of a health crisis. In other words, it doesn't kick in until the individual is not able to handle things themselves. Now, depending on the situation, if you can get a power of attorney immediately, that's good too for protection. But very often, if it's somebody who still has their wits about them, they're not too likely to want to give up that control, and that's fine. Durable power of attorneys will work. All right, do this while the individual still has mental faculties, because of course you don't want it challenged later, say by another family member or what have you. So that's number one. And of course, make everyone aware, the banks and such of that, that there is a durable financial power of attorney in place. The other thing, of course, is if you're hiring a caretaker, no matter what, use a licensed bonded home care agency. Check their credentials and have the caregiver sign a formal contract on what's going to be taking place here. And if they're loath to do it, you've got a problem right there. And you also can do things like, for instance, if this person is going to be living with them and handling day-to-day expenses and all that, instead of giving them any access to the bank accounts, provide them with a prepaid debit card for groceries and other items. There are also ways for view-only access to bank accounts, so you can monitor suspicious activity, such as unexplained withdrawals early on in the game. Of course, if you suspect fraud or theft, you're going to want to contact Adult Protective Services, and every state has one. And if the individual is already in a nursing home, call your long-term care ombudsman. But again, this is just part of the story. When a property deed was transferred or a will was changed while the elder was questionable mind or whatever, that too is a form of fraud. But again, you're going to be hiring an elder law attorney, and you're going to have to go through all the steps. I would certainly say forewarned is forearmed. If you have somebody in this situation and you cannot be there regularly, and I hate to say it, but shame on you if you can't. But if you can't, if you're trusting others, or even if it's you have family members who maybe because of their history you're saying, well, they might be a little nefarious given the opportunity. Fine. Make sure you don't give them that opportunity. And have the documents in place first. And be very aware, because again, you may be thinking, well, if that happens, I'll be made whole. As I say, the chances you'll see any of the money are almost nil. And the chances are you'll get your property back. Well, I think you will, actually, but not without losing a good portion, if not all, of the equities to do it. So be afraid. Be very afraid. So I just wanted to get that out there almost as a public service. So now you know. 888-876-5593, 8888 Raleigh. We'll get on to happier things, I do hope. Eduardo is in Tampa. What's up tonight, Eduardo?
1: Hey, Raleigh. Boy, it's been a while since I've been the first caller.
0: And you are?
1: Yeah. Well, I've been checking other people and making sure they're talking about important things.
0: Well, no, we don't talk
1: about politics.
0: We don't talk about important things, obviously. That's right. Yes.
1: Yeah. Here's a song I want to request. Obviously, this the most popular song by this group was Eye of the Tiger. But I wanted to request
0: Survivor?
1: Burning Heart by Survivor.
0: Survivor,
1: yeah.
0: Okay. All right. All right. I'll add this to the list.
1: Tomorrow I'm going to go in for a filling.
0: Oh, yeah?
1: My final filling, because I had three of them in August. So I had to do four total. So tomorrow's the final one.
0: All right. Where is it located?
1: I think it's the top right.
0: All right. The only time they're dicey, I had one recently, is when you get the fillings that are between two teeth. You know, it's like you got to drill down from the top to get to the side. So, and it's still not a problem, but it just takes a little longer and takes a little more, a few more shots of xylocaine or whatever they give you. Well, it'll be painless, as you know. Thank God dentistry at this point is no longer a horror.
1: The other three were,
0: Yeah, and this will be.
1: So I'm confident this one will be.
0: Yeah.
1: Will be fine.
0: Yep. Just more expensive than.
1: And then I get to donate blood on Friday. So.
0: All right. Well, very good. That means you're healthy enough to do it.
1: Yeah.
0: All right.
1: I'll call back tomorrow. I'm sure I'll have something very interesting. I would like to call you on Thursday before the weekend.
0: That sounds good to me. I'll look forward to it. Thanks,
1: okay.
0: Eduardo.
1: All right. Thank you very much.
0: 888-876-5593. We'll get to Ruth and Gurney here in a moment. But a couple things. Firstly, Amy sent me an email saying she hadn't heard William Bell until we played Any Other Way yesterday. I'm like, you haven't heard William Bell? Well, we're going to fix that tonight. We'll do a Judy Clay and William Bell private number, of course. And we'll also try, what's coming up next on WGN Radio.

0: WGN Radio. I'm Ronnie James. That was a big, big hit for William Bell, actually mid-70s on Mercury after Stax had fallen apart. Arguably his biggest record ever. Nice song. But he's a Memphis boy through and through, born in 1939 there. Was with the Del Rios for a while on Meteor. Meteor was a little local label that Les Bahari had, and one of the Bahari brothers. One of the Bahari brothers. But right, the one in Memphis, no doubt. His first solo effort on Stax was You Don't Miss Your Water to the Well Run Drive, which was actually for Stax at the time a big hit. And he was there a couple of years until he was drafted in the service, so he was gone for 2 years. But when he came back by about 67, he released a solo album on Stax, and then some other stuff. And then in 69, he got out of Memphis. He moved to Atlanta, started his own little label, and then back on Stax, and then went to Mercury. And that was a deal. But we'll play some more. Maybe I Forgot to Be Your Lover. That was a fine Stax record. Or something with Judy Clay and William Bell. I think so. So Amy, before the hour's over, will know him well. All right, so 888-876-5593 is 8888 Raleigh. And we've got about a minute before the news, and we'll kick it off with the headlines from Ruth and Gurney and then get the whole story after the news. So, Ruth, what's going on?
1: Hi, Raleigh. I have about a 2 or 3 minute conversation that I wanted to do for weeks and months.
0: Okay.
1: And I want to ask a question of Fran when she had gone to get an eye exam. This starts in 2025 in December.
0: Okay.
1: I haven't been to a medical facility for 4 to 5 years.
0: Uh-huh.
1: And when I did go to the clinic, I had gotten the transportation from them so that I could get there back and forth without calling paratransit. So December 25, somebody does not put in my information for whatever it was that I was going, and I didn't go. Okay, free appointment.
0: Okay, now hang on. Don't go away. That sounds like a lousy Christmas present already. We're going to do the news, come back, and hear all the details. Don't go away, Ruth. All right, we'll pick it up right there, right after the news, right here on WGN Radio.

0: WGN Radio. I'm Raleigh James. William Bell, 1968 Stax, I Forgot to Be Your Lover. Booker T. Jones produced that, and Booker T. and William Bell wrote it. So many from which to choose. I was thinking about maybe Every Day Will Be Like a Holiday, but got to do Private Number next because it was a big beach record. All right, so back to Ruth in Gurnee, who got a lousy Christmas present December of 2025. So pick it up there.
1: Okay, real quickly. Before I get into the scenario of the going why I went to a doctor and was looking for it and what I got, the reason for it, I've been cut off from my caregiver as of Friday afternoon, a little after 4 o'clock. My current caregiver was here and already knew and did not tell me. She took the box of gloves that I had paid for several times with her, so that was an indication that she knew she wasn't coming back. At 4 o'clock on a Friday afternoon with a holiday weekend, Catholic Charities Round Lake, and this had happened for 2 months back at the beginning of the year, no caregiver, and I got that taken care of through Protective Services, and I got back and got an extra $3 added on to me, but now a week, because now I'm gone with $8. I may be leaving Gurnee for a homeless shelter so that I don't have any diapers from Medicare cut off. And I have to protect myself that I get somebody coming in or I am in a location where I get the things that I need in assisted living, maybe, but that takes a waiting list and a long time. So my best alternative to handle the no caregiver, and they have Catholic Charities gift program. Nobody needs their birth certificate where I'm in from the city of Chicago in a Catholic hospital. They don't need a birth certificate for that or any other numbers of things. With all my legal documents, I should not have to go through this, especially at my age. This is not disability accessible. 114 Lincoln Avenue, Round Lake Catholic Charities. Back to the medical thing. This is where it becomes really interesting with manipulation of computers. So I'm going to get another appointment in January for a free appointment. So, okay. I'm a little bit missed for this reason. I didn't get to go to my high school reunion in September, and I cried a lot. Sister Jean had been to one year before. I cried so much, and I kept wiping away those tears, ink spot tears, overflowing. I didn't get to go to Holy Hill in Wisconsin. I found out about that on a Friday afternoon, 2 weeks late on the bulletin.
0: Right.
1: The bus was leaving St. Paul at 9 a.m, and I didn't have a reservation.
0: We got to get back. We got to get back to the facts, Ruth. You do this all the time.
1: I'm crying.
0: All right. Well, very good.
1: I'm crying over three things.
0: Okay. Fine.
1: And I didn't. And I'm wiping my eyes.
0: Yes.
1: So all of a sudden, I've got sounds like snitch, but starts with a B in my eyes, and I think it might be a bacteria. Now, Cindy says that you remove these little beads in your eyes, and they had a name for it, whatever. In the morning, my eyes don't open up, and I got to pull all these things out, and they're caught in the lashes. Okay, so I call in January for a clinic, but I'm going to go to a health club first and then the clinic afterwards, and it's 9 degrees below zero. January was really cold, 2026. So I'm waiting for the bus to come to get me, and they go to pick me up at the health club instead of coming to my residence and take me there, and then I don't get to go to my clinic.
0: Right.
1: Okay, comes February, I'm going to go to the clinic, and I'll find out from the doctor, do I have an infection, blah, blah, blah. So the van that's going to pick me up, send the van to a nursing home in Zion. And so I tell my caregiver, I call them, and the answering service says we can't get them by computer or on phone. And so I get my caregiver, who took the wash, go down the street, tell them I'm waiting outside for an hour and a half,
0: right,
1: 9 degrees below zero.
0: Right.
1: So no clinic appointment in February. And then I decide I'm waiting for the warm weather, which is what I did in July. I did get to the clinic.
0: July?
1: And then the
0: This was a problem from December? It's a wonder you could see it all.
1: No, it was a problem from October.
0: Well, regardless, okay, it's still ridiculous.
1: No, St. Lucie's a martyr saint. She's right. In charge of the eyes.
0: Okay, so eventually in July, you're still seeing miraculously. You get to the clinic and...
1: Yeah, she tells me that there's nothing wrong with my eyes.
0: Excellent.
1: And their other tests are down there in Coast, so I don't believe her as far as discrepancy in the medical report and other.
0: All right.
1: So I decide that I'm going to take the bull by the horn. So this is what I did. I went for an appointment a week and a half ago to an optometrist, and I paid for the out-of-pocket fee because Medicare does not cover this particular optometrist. So I did not know that I would have to get out of my wheelchair to get into the thing to look into the machine. I have perfect 20/20 vision and have had it all my life and never had any kind of an eye exam done to figure out any of these things. But what happened to Fran when she was said she was going for a bacteria infection? What did the doctor or the optometrist tell her? I'm curious. While my optometrist did give me eye drops, and I broke the itch, in the word sounds like W, itchcraft. I dislodged the itch. So I've got the eye drops, and I'm curing that through the optometrist. And I did manage to get assistance to be able to get into their seat so that I could look into the apparatus. And he told me that I didn't have any eye infection.
0: Well, good news.
1: I had
0: all that is good news, Ruth. Just take it as that.
1: Yeah. Well, anyway, pre-prepared about when you're going to go to an eye doctor. And if you're in a wheelchair, you're not going to be able to pull right up to where the equipment is. I had no idea of that. And I'm curious about Fran. What happened with her eye infection? What did the doctor tell
0: her? All right, we'll find out.
1: Well,
0: I'm glad things are better, even though you don't think so. Thanks, Ruth. Appreciate it. All right, so, wow. Now, we'll get to Rita in a moment. There's room for you, too. But I want to change this up to something pleasant. And that is the Sea Crane Company. And if you like listening to the radio, oh man, have I got a radio for you. It's actually not a radio at all. If you've got a wireless access point, a wireless router, something like that, you need the CC Wi-Fi 3. I'll tell you what, it is easy to use and it is wonderful. It will connect to even the most lackluster wireless router without any problem. 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So it is easy to use, and as I say, if you have a lackluster wireless router and things are always dropping or buffering or all that, man, the CC Wi-Fi 3 will probably end that. 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

0: I'm Riley James. That is William Bell and Judy Clay, 1968. I think that song alone is why he's in the Beach Music Hall of Fame. Big Beach Music record. And a ton of records as well. So there you have some William Bell stuff. 888-876-5593. I hope Amy liked it and hope you did too. Rita in Harwood Heights. Let's see what's going on in Harwood Heights tonight. So, all right, Rita, what's happening?
1: Oh, hi. I was in a car accident in May.
0: Oh.
1: And after the car accident, on the dash came the brake light, a little triangle light, mm-hmm. and a skid light type of light.
0: Mm-hmm.
1: And I went back to Honda, because I have a Honda.
0: Right.
1: I went back to the Honda dealer, and they told me that all of their cars are taken care of by a place in Skokie. So I went there and had the repair shop done. But they only did the body work. They didn't do anything else. And so I was left with, and they gave me the car back, and I still had those lights on in the dash.
0: Mm-hmm.
1: So I went to the main Honda place up here on Waukegan Road.
0: Mm-hmm.
1: And they said, oh, well, they could fix it, but they didn't have the equipment.
0: Right.
1: I would have to buy their equipment.
0: What?
1: In order to fix it.
0: No, that's ridiculous.
1: Yeah. So they wanted me to pay $4,000 something dollars.
0: No. This can't be the only Honda dealer you could go to.
1: Well, no, there is another one out on River Road, and which I used to go to. But anyway, this place is supposed to be big. It's supposed to be modern. It's supposed to have everything you need. And so that's why I went there.
0: But they don't. Let me ask you something. Was the accident your fault?
1: No.
0: Okay. So you're using someone else's insurance to repair your car, right?
1: Right.
0: Well, the bottom line is your car is not repaired yet. It is their responsibility to fix it.
1: Right.
0: So I wouldn't bother doing this on your own. I'd call their insurance and say, hey, my car is not fixed.
1: Yeah. Well, I have already done
0: okay,
1: that.
0: And so what did they say?
1: Well, they said that they would prefer I go to an Allstate approved place.
0: Well, then ask for a list. Say, hey,
1: yeah, so
0: I'll go wherever you want. You're paying for it.
1: They gave me a couple of places.
0: All right.
1: On a Tuesday, they're going to call me back and see which one I've decided to go to.
0: Okay.
1: So I'll do that.
0: Problem solved.
1: And hopefully that those people will know what to do.
0: Well, the bottom line is you should never act on your own on something like this because it may eliminate their need to reimburse you. What you want to do is take their advice from the get-go to find out, hey, you're paying. Where do you want me to go? And you're doing that now. So hopefully you will come away without any type of a bill whatsoever.
1: Well, the first place that they had wanted me to go to, that Honda approved of, was some place in an area that was not desirable.
0: All right, and so you say, hey, I can't get there. And that's fine. They'll give you alternatives, and they did, right?
1: Yeah, they finally did, yeah.
0: Yeah, right. So you've got alternatives. You can get there. You should get there. For an accident that happened in May, you're lucky that they're still willing to take responsibility because they might have said, hey, we fixed the collision damage. The rest is on you.
1: Well, it's an old car, so they want to know, too.
0: Well,
1: they're not, these things are just because of wear and tear.
0: Well, right, that's what I'm saying, where they would put it on you. But what you're saying is I did not have this problem before the accident.
1: No, I did not.
0: This started after the accident. The other thing with an older car, you're lucky they repaired it because very often they just total them. And they give you a check for what they think it's worth. And you have a little leeway to fight that, but not as much as you'd like. So the fact that they're still working with you is actually kudos to them for doing it. Probably if it were me, I'd just say, hey, you're on your own. So this is good. So I'd follow whatever they tell you to do. As long as they're picking up the check, that's fine.
1: Mm-hmm.
0: Well, good.
1: Okay.
0: Good.
1: Yeah.
0: Now, is the car drivable with the warning lights?
1: It is drivable.
0: Okay.
1: Yes,
0: all right.
1: It is drivable. And they said, you know, I can take it. I mean, I just go short distances anyway. And I have a limited myself, you know, more night driving.
0: Well, yeah, but when you're talking about, you know, obviously there's some computer involved in this. It's a new enough car that's the case. And I'm not so much worried about your traction and all that. But you don't want your brakes to fail, no matter what. So you want to fix this. And especially if you can fix it at someone else's expense, consider this a gift. Go for it and good luck.
1: Yeah, you know, the other thing is, I feel like I'm living in another world because I haven't had a smartphone.
0: And that's fine. If you don't want one, you don't need one.
1: Well, I do want one. I did want one. And I went to Walmart and I bought one for $55.
0: All right.
1: And it's an AT&T. And I've been having, I'm not of this century. I'm just having major, major problems trying to get used to it. And how to learn. I can't imagine anybody with
0: well,
1: low vision.
0: Well, when you say it's an AT&T, AT&T doesn't actually make the phones. But they may brand them, but they're not making them. I assume you're using AT&T's cellular service, and that's not a problem. You're connecting and all those kind of things, right?
1: Right.
0: Okay, good. So so we don't have a problem there. So the learning curve, yeah. It can be daunting, but there's almost everything online that you can find, including just typing your problem into a Google search. You'll get an AI answer. And so,
1: well,
0: you know, if you're saying I want to do this, whatever it is, on my iPhone, and I don't know how, it will give you step by step instructions. Yeah, it may not be an iPhone, it may be an Android, I don't know, whatever it is. You know, it'll tell you. So sure.
1: Well, I've been lucky to have an Eisenhower library by me.
0: And that's good too. But believe me, while I'm not gung-ho for AI for a lot of things, and I would always watch the advice it was giving me no matter what, when it comes to things like how to use your smartphone, it's pretty darn good. So don't hesitate. If there's something you're trying to do, just type it into your search bar and see what comes up.
1: Well, yeah, at Eisenhower Library, they've got the media people.
0: Well, yeah, if you want people, but when you're sitting there at 2 in the morning or whatever and you want to use your phone, you won't have the library. So this is something you can do at home on your own.
1: Yeah, I've been practicing, but I keep messing everything up.
0: Well, you'll get it. Patience is a virtue. You will get it. Mm-hmm. All right, good luck to you, Rita. Thanks.
1: Thank you.
0: All right, so there you have it. 888-876-5593, 8888. Raleigh, two more hours of whatever's on your mind and your requests. One of Jimmy P's six-pack up next on WGN Radio.

0: WGN Radio. I'm Raleigh James. The Whispers on Dory. Yeah, a wonderful period of time for them and a wonderful little Los Angeles label. And that was one of Jimmy P's six-packs, and a fine choice it was, as far as I'm concerned. 888-876-5593, 8888 Raleigh James on the South Side. Welcome back to WGN Radio. Are you there, James?
1: Hello?
0: Oh, there you are. I hear noises.
1: Okay.
0: Okay, good, good. Still using that cell phone. Major error. All right. So, your stories. I must say, I wasted an awful lot of time today on one of your stories. It's National Ampersand Day yesterday. We missed it. We didn't celebrate. But as I read the article in terms of where the hell this came from, they claimed that a single character formed by combining two letters that were written so often together that scribes began fusing them into one efficient mark, the two letters E and T. And et is Latin word for and. So you write a lowercase e and t together quickly enough, in cursive, often enough, and you will get an ampersand. No, you will not. I spent almost an hour with this today. I didn't get anything that resembles an ampersand. So I don't
1: know.
0: Did you try it also?
1: I've tried it in the past, and it's never happened.
0: Yeah, absolutely. So National Ampersand Day is leading us down the wrong garden path. And so apparently it has an interesting history, medieval manuscript culture and all of that. And to go back in time, ancient Roman scribes writing the Latin conjunction et, meaning you, so frequently fused it into this ampersand. I still don't get it. I mean, I don't care if you're showing pictures on a cave wall. E and T don't look like an ampersand, even if you turn it upside down. And so they're saying they saw it in Pompeian graffiti. No. Documents from roughly the first century, where the E and T are visibly merged but still recognizable. No. And so if there's anybody listening who has successfully evolved the ampersand from E and T, let me know what it was. And then, of course, they talk about the alphabetic origins and all of that. And the history of the word ampersand, which is also out there, school children using per se after alphabet letters, A per se, ampersand, you know, somebody's got too much time on their hands.
1: Yeah, I think they do. I mean, that's just like National Bowtie Day the other day.
0: National Bowtie Day. That's interesting. Well, at least with bow ties, you can almost guess that there's a bow tie manufacturer behind that somewhere. But I can't imagine who would sponsor the ampersand.
1: I don't either. I really don't. I kept thinking E and a T. At that point, I said Shakespeare said, "It's true, a Buddhist." That's why I was thinking after that.
0: Yeah, we also have the kitten involved in the bank robbery. Well, I guess if you're looking for a distraction, why not? But that's a little out there too.
1: Yeah, I mean, he stole the kitten from a rescue shelter.
0: Right.
1: Ran across the bank, ran across the street to a bank, handed the kitten to a bank manager, then wrote his notes, gave it to a teller. I was like thinking, did this guy watch Benny Hill or something?
0: Yeah. It's interesting. He actually, it wasn't a shelter. It was a pet supplies food store, pet store that also had an adoption area for cats. Using a nearby key to open the enclosure, he picked up a 3.5-month-old black and white tuxedo, Magnolia, and left, clutching the kitten, going to the PNC Bank in the same shopping center. Convenient. Witnesses confirmed he ran directly there. Now, you wonder, did he think about this before this caper, or was this an on-the-spot impromptu move? Inside the bank, he walked up to the manager, asked the manager to hold the kitten. While the manager held Magnolia, the man wrote a note demanding cash and handed it to a teller. You know, this was not well thought out. And, of course, Prince George County Police arrived quickly, took the man into custody, and Magnolia was found safe in the bank manager's office, and apparently, after all this publicity, they found an owner.

0: Or the Three Stooges.
1: Well, it's interesting in that I would agree that it certainly, that cat certainly was a weapon of mass distraction, but he didn't follow through with any way that was going to successfully allow him to rob the bank. So he got part of the equation, but I guess he was in too much of a hurry to figure out the rest of it.
0: Yeah. Well, at least he can tell that tale to his cellmates.
1: Yeah, there you are. Meanwhile, Alex Trebek, yes, apparently even more generous in death, donated 74 acres of open land in the Hollywood Hills to the Santa Monica Mountain Conservatory. So that's nice for Los Angeles.
0: Yeah. Oh, then there was the guy who found his wedding ring after he had lost it at the Air and Water Show.
1: Oh, yes. Yes. Or it found him.
0: Yeah. And, okay. Who knows? Maybe we're not going to suggest how he lost in the first place.
1: Well, there is that. Okay, so now back to that four-letter F-word food. Apparently, there is a researcher who has eaten every fast food French fry, which we started to talk about. But it's very, very interesting that In-N-Out is number 13. I would not go there. I recognize for their French fries. I recognize they're fresh, but they always taste like they're cotton to me. Steak Shake comes in at Shake Shack. I'm sorry, Shake Shack comes in at number 12. And the problem there is the oil, and a lot of people saying it tastes like old cooking grease. Well, I don't know. Hardee's and Carl's Jr. comes in at 11. Taco Bell at 10. Yeah, we talked about this before. I've yet to find somebody who ordered French fries at Taco Bell. Have you done it?
0: Oh, I haven't, but I knew a friend who did like the nacho fries.
1: Well, but the word nacho kind of makes it perfect for Taco Bell. But nude French fries, you don't normally think of Taco Bell as the place to, in fact, order that. And I think it's only fair, if you're comparing fry to fry, that they do be naked.
0: Yeah.
1: Now, Arby's comes in at number 9. The curly fries, man, I'll tell you what. Yeah, maybe if it's right out of the fryer, but other than that, I don't think you want them to languish. All right, so Burger King, yes, Wendy's, and Five Guys, and on, Chick-fil-A. Again, Chick-fil-A, waffle fries are great if you get them right out of the fryer, but you almost have to stand there and ask them to do that. Raising Cane's, I must admit I haven't tried theirs, but they look lovely, don't they? Now, here again, Del Taco, number 3. Well, this guy's out of it. I don't think anybody's ever gone to Del Taco saying, I want the French fries. But apparently, this guy says no oil aftertaste. So there you go. Now, McDonald's coming in at number 2, and Checkers Rallies being number 1. All right.
0: Well, I would agree that Checkers does have a good fry.
1: Yeah, right.
0: They do.
1: They look good in the picture.
0: Yeah.
1: But then again, they're more than just fries, as you know. They beer batter them.
0: Yeah. So you can't resist. So
1: yeah. Now,
0: it's like
1: Burger King used to coat their fries too for a long while. They had a big opening of that decade and a half ago. I don't know if they still do, but
0: they kind of sometimes if you get them real hot, you can't resist them. You just like pop them down like a candy, and then there are other times when you kind of ask, what happened here?
1: Oh, God, yeah. All right, so consistency might be an issue. All right, so we have more food recalls, as noted. Mangoes being on your list, and apparently discovered in Mamaroneck, New York. Yes, good old Westchester County, recalling 302 boxes of Martina-branded mangoes. I must admit, I've never gone to a store and bought mangoes, but apparently they're on the shelf.
0: Oh, I have, and usually, okay, here's the thing. If you get a mango, then, okay, the best way sometimes to have them is before they get ripe, just let them get ripe.
1: Oh.
0: Other times, okay, if you get a ripe one, and then you have an idea what you want to do with it, make it into a smoothie or Well, it makes

0: some sort of ice cream or sherbet out of them, okay.
1: Mm.
0: But the problem is when you get mango and you realize that you've gotten one that is not just over, this life is overripe.
1: All right. Well, this is something to keep in mind. So as usual, some fine stories to share. Anything else I'm missing that floats your boat?
0: Let's see. There was the, I think there was one that I was going to talk about, but I said, I thought, well, maybe I shouldn't talk about it.
1: It's probably the Fleetwood Mac cover band, perhaps. But then there was also intermittent fasting and eating for training, and an article on why this individual stopped intermittent fasting. But obviously, the bottom line to that story was he wanted a miracle. He wanted to be able to eat and lose weight. It doesn't work quite that well.
0: It does. In fact, you ruin your body. You pretty much ruined everything for you. Then, of course, then there was the obvious study that I wonder why. I mean, I can understand part of the reason they did the study about heat leaks, heat to increase the arsenic.
1: Yeah, I wasn't even going to go there because I hope to hell they didn't spend any tax dollars on that. But the idea that during heat waves there's more emergency room visits, I'm sorry, that does not take a study. There's nobody. It was Northwestern University who studied extreme heat links to spike in Chicago ER visits. You don't need the study, of course. So I don't know. I don't understand why. If somebody's going for their PhD, as far as I'm concerned, they failed.
0: Yeah. Then there was the one that I hope they finally caught up with, this one, the coyote with a growth on her face.
1: Oh yeah. Do we have any follow up on that?
0: No, I haven't heard anything on that one. And I think, there was two ballpark-related ones. There was the ball player who got onto Broadway.
1: Oh, I think I missed the story entirely.
0: And then, of course, and speaking of New York again, the Mets hosted the first ever singles night.
1: How did it go?
0: Apparently they got at least it was kind of a smash in success. At least they got quite a crowd.
1: How about that? And that was in August, August 27th. 1,300 people attended. It was a sold out special ticketed event organized with Time Out, Hot, and social creator Liv Schreiber. Okay, so attendees enjoyed pregame mixers, lawn games, and designated single seating sections across different tiers of the stadium. So a color-coded wristband identified the hapless victims. Green, single, yellow, it's complicated, red, taken, here to support a friend. Okay.
0: Yeah, so I'd say at least it was something other than people looking at their phone.
1: Well, that's true enough. We hope they were looking at each other. And it'll be interesting to see whether or not this causes any relationships to develop. I'm sure there'll be a follow-up.
0: Yes. And if it works, I would not be... You know how teams like to copy things. So
1: all
0: I would not be surprised if some other stadium follows.
1: Oh, yeah. Well, obviously it was sold out. That's enough to have somebody else do it, of course. All right, good deal. Wonderful stories, as always. Thank you, thank you.
0: Okay, you have a nice
1: appreciate
0: week.
1: That. Yeah. I love the singles nights that they would have at grocery stores where they'd, you know, have fruit bowling, basically, things of that nature. But I have no idea. I haven't heard yet of anybody who was willing to admit that they met their mate in such a venue. So 888-876-5593-8888. Raleigh, yes, absolutely useless information is us and your request too coming up on WGN Radio.
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0: the Skyliners right there. I'll play it again. There's a story behind that as well, and it's one of Junior's six packs. But right now, we'll check out the news on WGN Radio.
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2: It's 72 degrees now under mostly cloudy skies at O'Hare. It's 11:30. Good evening. I'm David Jennings, WGN Radio News. A sad end to a shooting in Des Plaines this afternoon. Brewers 8-6 over the Cubs. Pirates 4-2 beat the White Sox. Miami and the Fire played to a 1-1 tie. On the expressways and the tollways right now. On the Kennedy outbound, it is 36 minutes. The outbound Ike is up to 42 minutes right now. A 21-year-old man is dead. He was shot by Des Plaines police during a domestic disturbance this afternoon. It happened in the 2000 block of Toohey, where police say officers were responding to a report of a domestic disturbance. State lawmakers looking at possible legislation that would hold gun makers accountable for some of the costs of gun violence. The state spends about $20 billion every year for emergency services, funerals, and law enforcement. The responsibility in firearms legislation would require gun makers to make a contribution to a state fund to offset some of those costs. Walmart running with Dunkin' in a new delivery partnership. The retail giant's expanding its restaurant delivery business with Inspire Brands, the parent of Dunkin'. It will allow customers to order drinks and food along with their Walmart delivery order in the shopping app. The forecast from the WGN Chicago Weather Center. Partly cloudy, 63 overnight, sunny and 80 tomorrow, mostly sunny, 82 on Friday. It is 72 at O'Hare and Midway, 69 in South Bend. 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

0: Raleigh James, and yes, the Skyliners. Yeah, Jimmy Bowman on lead, and Janet doing the female parts in Close Your Eyes, which when you look at it, you'll see, oh, written by Chuck Willis. That's interesting. And of course, the Five Keys had the first big hit with it in 1955 on the R&B charts. But then Peaches and Herb probably had the biggest pop hit with it, number 4 on the R&B charts and 8 on the pop chart. And it was been covered by several other people, but this is the interesting part. Yes, Chuck Willis wrote it, kind of, sort of, maybe. Ray Noble with Al Boley on lead released an original version of Close Your Eyes in 1933. All right. Now, granted, the bottom line is that Chuck Willis would have been a very young man at the time, to say the least, i.e., I'd say probably about, I don't know, 7, 8, maybe. So whether or not he, in fact, was so inspired, I don't know. But we'll have to find that Ray Noble. I'm not sure I have it. But if I have it on this computer, we'll play it for you. That was one of Jimmy P's six-pack, by the way. And it was not like other Skyliners records of that period on Calico, because that was right about the time that Calico went bottom-up. And then Art LeBeau, a year or so later, bought the rights to everything on the label. But they went to Colpix, and it was, in fact, the Skyliners on Colpix. So there you have it. All right, so I'm sure there's more to this story, and I can't imagine what it is. But I'll try to find that that Ray Noble right about now and see. Oh, of course, yeah, Chuck Willis. My favorite, Hang Up My Rock and Roll Shoes, which I heard the other day. I want to know who it was. Oh, that's Chuck Willis. And he said, sort of reminds me a little of Lloyd Price. Well, all right, why not? His biggest hit, actually something else he didn't exactly write. Yes, C.C. Rider, traditional to say the least. So 888-876-5593, 8888, Raleigh. David is in Muskegon. What's happening tonight, David?
1: Oh, I'm doing okay. Yeah, you know, when you read that article, I was thinking, you know, I'd like you to have somebody come on and talk about abuse of the handicapped, how families do abuse the handicapped, because I was in that, kind of in that situation, and I had to get out of it.
0: You need a show with substance, not something like ours while we're trying to forget about almost anything that it means. But I've heard some on the air, and it's absolutely something that is and should be discussed, both from the standpoint of, as we were talking about, families who had a family member abused, or from the individual like yourself. What happened in your life?
1: What happened is my aunt was so afraid. She had threatened my life even over this.
0: For what? What was she afraid of?
1: I married a black woman.
0: What?
1: Yes, my Aunt Dolis did.
0: All right, so by the way, I assume you are not a black man. You are a white man?
1: Yes.
0: Okay, and so what was the problem with interracial dating or marriage? What was the problem with your aunt?
1: What was her problem? She didn't like any kind of interracial dating at all. Well, she worked at a Family Dollar, and believe it or not, most of the people that put her up were black, believe it or not, because she'd beg people to give her a place to stay so she didn't have to drive 18 miles to Hanover.
0: Oh, man.
1: Now, she wouldn't live in Albion, trust me, but she had a problem with any kind of interracial dating, and she wouldn't do anything to her son if he married a black woman, but me, she
0: would.
1: Well,
0: now, let me ask you, at the point, I would assume when you're quite young, you're not going to be marrying anybody. What happened that she fixated on this?
1: What happened that she fixated on this, you know, I would like to know, what happened was there was a girl I liked.
0: Okay.
1: And she got mad over it.
0: Okay.
1: Because I liked her. And I was with her. She was black and I was white.
0: All right.
1: And she didn't like it.
0: Well,
1: she had a problem with it.
0: That, believe me, that had nothing to do with whether you were handicapped or not. That was your aunt's prejudice. And it's unfortunate, but I don't think it played into the fact that you were or weren't handicapped.
1: Well, she wouldn't do the same thing to her son that she was going to have done to me, have me murdered.
0: Have you murdered?
1: Yes.
0: Now, that's an interesting, forget about the particulars of why. Very few people think that their direct family members are trying to kill them. Do you have any reason to believe your aunt was going to murder you?
1: I believe that she was going to have somebody murder me. She told me who
0: why?
1: It was.
0: Why? Not what was her reasons, but why do you feel that she, in fact, was going to be murderous?
1: Have me murdered? I believe it because when she made that threat, was in the car, and it was in 1990.
0: Okay.
1: And then the experience that I had afterwards, this was down at the Jackson, the bus station in Jackson, Michigan. What happened was some guy claimed I hit him with my cane.
0: Okay.
1: He goes, I don't want one of them touching me, meaning, you know, anybody that's blind. I understood what he meant. And this officer lied and said I touched him. And it was a police officer I knew. He was a substitute teacher that I had in school in the seventh grade who didn't like me.
0: All right.
1: And so she called because he came up here trying to arrest me. And they told him if he put his hands on me, he was going to jail. And the Heights police did.
0: Okay.
1: And they knew who he was.
0: Okay.
1: And so my aunt called me. She said, she said, the police officer, and she said who he was, came up here after you, and they was going to put him in jail. He just don't like you.
0: All right,
1: this
0: well.
1: Was her tone.
0: Well, all right. So, but you survived it.
1: Yes, I did survive it.
0: Okay.
1: I had to go to the police here and everything because I had a warrant on me for my arrest because this lady went as far as because I didn't take care of my mom. She should have been in a nursing home. She was at home with my aunt, and there's nothing I could do, and I wasn't going to go there under those conditions.
0: Right.
1: And later on, I come to find out my niece, she kept calling, is everything all right, was planning on killing me.
0: Your niece?
1: She admitted it.
0: Aha. Uh-huh. Well, it's a walking soap opera. Is your niece still alive?
1: I don't know.
0: Okay. And your aunt and your mom, I assume, are no longer with us?
1: Nope.
0: All right.
1: They're gone.
0: Oh, you're safe.
1: My friend told me, because she said she came, they begged her to let her stay with them because nobody would take her because of how bad my aunt was.
0: Oh, man. All right. Well, there you have a story. You know, families, unfortunately, trying to untangle those webs is near impossible. And sometimes even law enforcement or government agencies aren't much of a help and probably can't be.
1: Yes, but, yes, you're right. Because up in Jackson County, they wouldn't have been.
0: Yeah.
1: Here, they were more helpful.
0: Well, good.
1: In Muskegon, what I did, I went to the police and I got an attorney. And
0: okay.
1: Everything that was said on the Dave Scott Show that my Aunt Dola said was right there on tape.
0: Now, wait a minute. Your aunt said this on what, the radio?
1: Yes.
0: Uh-huh.
1: She came right out on the radio, too, and said this stuff.
0: Uh-huh. There's a brain trust for you. All right. Well, obviously, it worked out to your advantage. Eventually, you've got some stories to tell, and hopefully won't allow it to scar you for life.
1: Yeah. I mean, I'd never forget it. It's,
0: well, no,
1: it
0: kinda, we're not,
1: you
0: not
1: know,
0: asking you to
1: I was
0: forget
1: supposed
0: it.
1: To love.
0: Right.
1: But
0: well,
1: I didn't know that they would try to hurt me.
0: Well, I don't want you to forget it, but I certainly wouldn't keep it at the forefront of your mind. Your life is better than that. So.
1: Yeah, you're
0: yeah.
1: right.
0: All right. Well, good, good. Very interesting, no doubt. Thank you.
1: Yes, ma'am.
0: Appreciate it. All right, so that's if you're bemoaning the fact that you don't have family. Well, maybe you don't want his. All right, it really comes down to that. The old, you can choose your friends, but not your relatives. Man, oh, man. But everybody's got a story. And part of that is, I think, you know, like everyone comes from a dysfunctional home from the standpoint of we're all dysfunctional on this planet to one degree or another. But for the most part, I hope it's the case, I believe it's the case, that most people are trying their best, you know, parents and stuff like that. Occasionally you get somebody who, off the charts, not good. But for the most part, they're doing all they can with what they got, and you're best off just not dwelling on it. All right, so 888-876-5593. I found it. the Al Boley "Close Your Eyes" from 1933 with the Ray Noble Orchestra. Supposedly, this is what influenced Chuck Willis. Let's find out.

0: I can see where Chuck Willis probably would be able to claim copyright to his version of Close Your Eyes. So other than the title, I'm not sure that that I'd say it was a direct rip for sure. But as far as Al Boley, he was British and died young, like 42 years old or whatever. He born in the late 1800s and died before World War II. He had recorded over 1,000 songs, and as far as that goes, a version of Blue Moon and Good Night, Sweetheart, you know, Close Your Eyes, which you played, The Very Thought of You, Heartaches. Yeah, if you're saying, I know all these titles, because, yeah, you betcha that rock and roll groups redid them. Yeah, the Marcells, anyone? All right, so 888-876-5593 will take us to Pete in Wisconsin. What's happening, Pete?
1: Hi there, Riley. Yeah, very interesting story when you first started your show tonight.
0: Yeah, scary stuff. Yeah,
1: $28 billion, did you say?
0: Yes, a year.
1: It's going up, up, up.
0: Yes, well, of course, dollars right now are going up, up, up all the way around. But yes, it's an enormous amount. And the part that really should impact everyone is to realize you can't just call law enforcement and they'll make it criminal. Most of the time they will say to you, this is a civil matter, get a lawyer.
1: Well, I just saw a video on YouTube about some lady who got 5 years in prison.
0: Oh, yeah, you can. Don't get me wrong. That happens, and there are certain ways you do that. But in terms of you trying to get your title back or your money back, they're usually going to throw that into civil court.
1: Well, anyway, here's what we ought to have done. Nationwide, every county and every state should be federally mandated to provide a freeze for titles and deeds, a freezing form.
0: You know, I agree. By the way, I agree with that. And I'll tell you why. As I say, the law hasn't caught up yet with technology, because in the past, to do this, you would have to go to the county and you'd have to look up the deed. And it was a big deal. Now you can do this from your armchair. Even pictures of the property are on the screen. So it seems to me that all of these agencies, recorders and counties that are putting that information up there should have a way that they can protect you or be liable.
1: Well, that's, you know, there's too much with the computers and it should be more hard copy.
0: Well, that's, you're never going to have that. Hang on a minute. Don't go away. Stay where you are. And we'll pick it up right after this, because I think I need to do this on WGN Radio.

WGN Radio. I'm Raleigh James. That's Eduardo's Request Survivor, 1985. And that was on Scotti Brothers. That was Jim Peterik, a guy from the Ides of March, Chicago and All the Way. And, of course, co-wrote Eye of the Tiger, which was the theme from Rocky II and has done very well over the years. But, man, when he was doing things like You Wouldn't Listen by the Ides of March, I just loved it. Yeah, and Vehicle. Man, I thought that that was one of the best. It could have been a rap record. Friendly Stranger in the Beck sedan won't hop inside my car. Got pictures, got candy, I'm a lovable. All right. So, yeah, I think it absolutely could have. So there you have it. And I'm glad to say he is still with us. Yeah, that's the best news of all, because far too often when we are talking about some of these people, they're gone too young. But he's still here, Western Springs, Illinois, far as I know. So, all right. 888-876-5593 is 8888. Raleigh, we're going to get back to Pete in Wisconsin right after the news. So don't go away, Pete, because, again, this is a huge problem. You know, we opened the show talking about you needing to protect yourself in a situation where you're caring for an aging partner or parent, relative of some sort, how you can be swindled, and that maybe you have almost no recourse. And yeah, that's far too true. But whether you do or you don't, if you own a home, the idea of title theft is absolutely rampant. And if you think, oh, well, when it's found out, they'll just send them to jail and I'll get my property back. Well, they may send them to jail, emphasis on may. As far as getting your property back, going to take a lot of your equity to hire the law team to do it. So we'll talk about things that should happen to protect you coming up on WGN Radio. And I'm just sitting here. This is unbelievable. WGN Radio, I'm Raleigh James. Yeah, I was just trying to answer some email. Good luck to me on that, and I apologize if you wrote that I haven't done anything. Did I set up another bumper? Not a chance, and I sure meant to as well. I even knew what I was going to play because it's more Jimmy P. six-pack. So let's maybe try the jewels. How about that? A little opportunity as far as that goes. I believe that's right on the desktop for reasons that I can't fathom, but indeed it is. So another one of Jimmy P. six-packs.

0: WGN Radio. I'm Raleigh James. There they are, the Jewels. Yeah, Washington, D.C., female group, Sandra Peoples and others, Margie Clark and some other gals as well. And in 1964, on Dimension, that was their hit. And not the first thing that they recorded by any means. In fact, they had been on Checker the year before, loaded with goodies. It did absolutely nothing. And then after Opportunity hit, Checker put out a couple things. I think probably that's what they put Erasers on Pencils for, which was a flip side, got some traction, but for the most part, no, which is a shame. They were on King and Federal for a while, but really, Opportunity is a medley of their big hits anyway, and that was one of Jimmy P's six-pack. Now, back to Pete in Wisconsin. Title theft. You're right, Pete. It is so easy to sit from your armchair and get all the information you need to rip anybody off, and as much as I'd like to endorse your idea, we should go back to some type of, hard copy and physical documentation. It's not going to happen. So our next best... it won't. It just won't. But our next best...
1: The freeze form should have fingerprints of the property owner.
0: Yeah, there's
1: owners.
0: There's probably several things that could be done along those lines. A lot of people are loath to give out fingerprints for privacy and security reasons, which I get. But you're 100% right. I'm on the same page, maybe not in the same way, that we need much more protection against the title holders in this situation because they make it far too easy for thieves. I agree.
1: Well, it's another protection racket is what it is. That's the new business model. Protection
0: well,
1: racket.
0: You know, that's fine. Yeah, right.
1: Insurance.
0: Right, exactly.
1: This protection
0: right.
1: Racket. Protection racket.
0: That's a good way to look at it, and I more than understand it. Now, given the realities of today, that might be the easiest road for many people to take, but I firmly agree that with all the counties are doing to put things online, they have the responsibility to protect the property holder. I'm with you.
1: Well, you can freeze credit nationwide. You should be able to freeze title
0: yes.
1: deeds nationwide.
0: Yes, agreed.
1: Or, of course, through your own county.
0: Well,
1: every county can be federally codified.
0: Yeah, the
1: if I had money, I would have run for Congress.
0: Well, there you go. All right. Well, good luck. Maybe we'll vote for you if you decide to change your mind. Thanks.
1: Too late now.
0: All right. Well, you never know. It's never too late. You look at the age of people who are denizens of Washington, and it's never too late. But, I think the counties bear some responsibility for how this happened. I cringe at the thought of federalizing things for all the reasons that you might know politically, none of which we'll discuss on this show. But the reality is you have such good credit protection just because of that. And that's why I always say, whatever you do, don't use a debit card. Yeah, use your credit cards. You've got a lot of protection. With your debit cards, you've got the goodwill of the bank. And that's literally the deal. But you should have more protection on this. And again, the most alarming part isn't when you're victimized by this, is finding out that it may never be prosecuted criminally, and even if it is, your path to get your title back or your money back or whatever is going to be civil lawsuits, which means you're going to front that. Yeah, there's very few lawyers that'll take that on a contingency, so it is a problem. All right, Robert is in Chicago. Welcome to WGN Radio.
2: Oh, thank you, Raleigh. You know what? I just had a question about the song "Close Your Eyes" that you played a while back.
0: Uh-huh.
2: That was done. Did you say that was done by the Skyliners?
0: Yeah, in 1961 on Colgem's Culpix. It was not a hit for them. The guy who wrote it was Chuck Willis. You know, the guy who did CC Radio, CC Rider, and he wrote it in 1955, and the Five Keys recorded it and immediately had a hit, and it was a great record.
2: Oh.
0: And then several other people recorded it, but the next big time it was a hit, probably the biggest, was Peaches and Herb.
2: Oh, okay, yeah. But I really wanted to know about those. Is that the same group that did Since I Don't Have
0: yes,
2: You?
0: Yes, of course.
2: Of course. Oh, must have been a different lead singer.
0: No, that absolutely is Jimmy Beaumont.
2: Oh, that was Jimmy Beaumont also. Oh, okay.
0: Yeah, absolutely.
2: Wow.
0: And Janet was the gal, the voice, the female.
2: Oh, okay. And I remember they had one more charted song. I remember the old song "Pennies from Heaven."
0: Actually, a bigger hit than "Pennies from Heaven" was "This I Swear."
2: Oh, that's right. I forgot about that.
0: Yeah, and then there were others as well. Really, really nice stuff. Jimmy Beaumont was great, and of course he loved R&B. Oh. And Janet Vogel was wonderful too. And sadly, she killed herself later, and that was a whole sad story. But they had a number of hits, and boy, they kept Calico on the map. And of course, later it went belly up.
2: Because I remembered Close Your Eyes kind of vaguely. I was still a preteen yet then. But then, since I don't have you, and it just sounded a little, quite a bit different,
0: Well, since I don't have you, then This I Swear. And then the third on Calico was called It Happened Today. And after that, the fourth one was Pennies from Heaven. And then How Much and Believe Me. And that's pretty much all they had on Calico. But then the first thing they did on Colpix was I'll Close My Eyes. And then right after that, they did Close Your Eyes.
2: Oh, wow. So they switched labels. I didn't realize.
0: Well, they had to. Colpix, Calico folded. They had to switch labels because that was Lou Guarino and Lenny Martin in Pittsburgh, and they went belly up. And so about 61, the end of 61, and so thereabouts. And then Art LeBeau bought the rights in 62. But, they went from Calico to Colpix. And after Colpix, they were on a number of things. Their version of Since I Fell for You on Atco is one of my favorite records.
2: Oh, yeah.
0: It's a beautiful version of that song. But, they were later on Jubilee. I mean, they were Virgo. Capitol. No shortage of labels for the Skyliners.
2: Oh, yeah. I remember Lenny Welch. Since
0: it's the same record redone by the Skyliners.
2: And it's a
0: beautiful version. I'll try to play that for you.
2: Oh, great. Yeah, because that goes pretty far back. I was quite young then. But
0: it was 63, actually. It was after their hits. So.
2: I was in high school already. Yeah. I should have remembered.
0: Right. But it didn't get much play, unfortunately. It should have. I thought it was great. But obviously, Lenny Welch owned it, no doubt about it. But they did a real nice version of it. And what's interesting is Lenny Welch also covered Since I Don't Have You. And he did a wonderful version of that.
2: Oh, wow.
0: Yeah.
2: Yeah. Wow. But did he have, I don't know. Were there, of course, I guess there were probably copyrights in those days, too, so where they had to be careful of which song they recorded.
0: Well, no, once a song has been recorded the first time, you have no control as a writer or publisher of who records it after that.
2: Now, you
0: as a writer-publisher, you have the right to that first record. And that's so important because, obviously, if you're a songwriter and you want a big hit, you're pitching, the Elvis is the World, bad example because he'll take your publishing, but, somebody else, Charlie Rich or whoever, you get the first one.
2: Oh, sure, you want it to sell.
0: Yes, but the minute you have given the rights for the first cut of it by somebody, then anyone, anywhere in the world can cut it. They just have to pay the standard ASCAP royalties or BMI or CSAC like that. That's it.
2: Oh, I see. Oh, that's how it works.
0: Great. Yeah.
2: Oh, wow.
0: Whoever the copyright holder is, the publisher has a lot more clout than the writer in this. That's why it's really important that writers, and it happens so often that a group will write a song and they'll give the publishing to the label owner like a Moish Levy. Publishing is a license to steal, and you are controlling it. So it's very important to know where your publishing is.
2: Oh, sure. Yeah, because then it's out in the open there.
0: And as publisher, you can make deals for all sorts of licensing, like for commercials or use in video or, radio, TV, film. Well, radio not, but film.
2: A lot of commercials use popular songs.
0: Exactly. And it's the publisher who is arranging those deals.
2: Oh, okay, great.
0: So that's why you care and you don't want to give up much of your publishing rights. That's something Dick Clark used to make you do all the time. If you were on Bandstand, give him some publishing. It was a fairly common thing. Alan Freed used to do it. They all did. But label owners notoriously would hold back the publishing, and writers who were just band members or whatever would have no idea what they were giving away.
2: Wow. Well. Yeah, yeah. Wow. Okay, thanks a lot for clearing that up.
0: Absolutely. Thanks for calling. Appreciate it.
2: Okay.
0: Yeah.
2: Okay, bye-bye now.
0: And I think that would be a nice idea. We'll play the Skyliners doing Since I Fell for You and Lenny Welch doing Since I Don't Have You. And both were really nice recordings. Well, I thought anyway. So we got Gene in Dalton here in moments. And so welcome back to WGN Radio, Gene.
3: Hello, good morning to you. Good afternoon. It's a new day.
0: Yeah, how are you guys?
3: We're doing pretty good. I wanted to tell you I waited after midnight because if my dear husband was living, we'd be married 71 years today, September 10th of 55.
0: Wow, well, congratulations.
3: Oh, it's a good feeling.
0: Yeah.
3: And I want to tell you, I've been listening. And I said to myself, I've told you before, you've got the patience of the saint and the stamina of Goliath. And your IQ, wonder what it is because you know so much.
0: I'm losing points by the day, I can assure you of that.
3: Oh, no, not you. No. You'll be 200 and you'll still be
0: please.
3: As good as you are today. That's wonderful. You know, I was wondering if you could play, Don't Forget About Me. And it was by the Les Paul Trio. And if you have that, I would appreciate that. And the other one, you know, I love my Bing Crosby. But, you know, I listened last night to classic radio and he had a song, not a song, called the Philco Radio Hour with Bing Crosby.
0: Uh-huh.
3: And the song that I don't have, You Are So Beautiful by Bing Crosby, and it was his Philco show, I think he said 1946, if not it was 1948. And I'm wondering if there, you know, if there's a, you know, a recording of that. I bet there is.
0: Oh, I'm sure there is.
3: There were songs on there. On the Philco Hour that, you know, aren't on the mind. Mine is lovely. But anyway, it's real pretty. That's the one thing that his voice was real mellow, but I just liked it, you know, real much.
0: Yeah.
3: And
0: I think the full title was You Are So Beautiful to Me, and that was released in 1946.
3: Oh, okay, 46. I had 46 down when I was going to talk to you.
0: Yep.
3: You know, I did it real quick last night. And I don't see well at all. So, you know, going blind and old, you know how it is. You know, I hear some of your ladies calling in. So, we're all in the same boat. After you get so many years, things come in. I was doing real well till last year, and then with that operation, I got moved up. But anyway, that's life, you know. And I was too melancholy this weekend, and I said, I have to get out of it.
0: Yes.
3: You know, when you lose all your brothers and sisters, and I'm going through my wedding and pictures and so forth, and I says, oh, don't do that. Don't do that. Because it's just memories, you know, many.
0: Well, it is. But you're so fortunate.
3: Yeah.
0: You know, you've got your daughter, your granddaughter, your great-grandson, and you've still got a lot of people around you.
3: See him. You know, he was 9 months yesterday.
0: Great.
3: And he's like almost like a year and a half. And he's walking now. You know, he's moving. And, oh, my gosh, he's so bright. And I do miss him. But, you know, Elizabeth has a little bit of that postpartum business. You know, she has to get her act together.
0: Sure.
3: And she's, it's really rough. And it was rough on me because, you know, with the baby and everything, and it was like, after a while.
0: Sure.
3: So she went, my grandson picked her up and took her for a week to Valparaiso where he lives, and she enjoyed it there, and they went many places, you know, which we two old ladies can't do anymore. So that was nice, and then she went back to New York, and we talk every day. She sends pictures every day. And, but he's adorable. I love his eyes. He's got the most expressive eyes.
0: That's great.
3: They say so much, you know. You can tell when he's sad. You can tell when he's upset. And I like that.
0: That's great.
3: Eyes. Yeah, so I enjoyed it.
0: Good.
3: But anyway, Raleigh, you know, I wish you and John so much, you know, for the future for both of you, you know, because you went through the stroke and everything like I did and all the I had the cancers and everything. But anyway.
0: Well, you know, absolutely. It's always good to hear from you. You are truly an inspiration, and I mean that most sincerely. And I don't know if I'm going to find Les Paul, but I'm sure I will find Bing Crosby. And if it's not tonight, it'll definitely be tomorrow night.
3: Oh, nice of you. Yes, because Les Paul, I didn't like all his, you know, music.
0: Right.
3: But there's a few things that I do have on an old disc. Yeah, I think out of the old disc, I only have two, and it's not that.
0: Oh, yeah, absolutely.
3: Anyway,
0: it's interesting. Yeah. So many people covered Don't Forget About Me. So trying to find the original. I'll see. It might be on here. Who knows? If it is, you'll hear it.
3: Oh, it's not just the original, because I just don't have it.
0: Yeah.
3: And I was just thinking about, you know, with a memory.
0: Yeah, absolutely.
3: Oh, long time ago. Yeah. You know, did you ever find, I never did listen the night after we talked about, if there was ever a song with the last moment in, did you find something that anybody, I mean, there's so much music out there, and you know so much about the music. There has to be something and some melody. It's so easy to write with it. I'm not a writer. My daughter is. There must be a song that has something with last moment in it.
0: Yeah, and you know, I forgot about that entirely. I will absolutely admit that I'm sure there's a number of songs like that. And in fact, there's songs titled that, The Last Moment, but I know they're not what you're looking for. I know they're not what you're looking for. And you know, there's like Until the Last Moment and stuff like that. But that's like Yanni. That's not going to be something but there was a Susan Hayward record with Bob Cummings, of all things. Love that Bob, good old Bob Cummings, who had a song, The Last Moment. And, that I definitely, it was part of a movie. I think the movie was called The Last Moment, and it was like a psychological thriller or something.
3: But, I'm going to have Kimberly look that up. You know, I like Susan Hayward. I think I've seen every one of her movies.
0: Yeah.
3: That's how much I liked her.
0: Yeah.
3: Yes.
0: Well,
3: it
0: came out, I think, in 47, and so it had a lot of people in that. And let me see if I can't find any of that here. Because that's the one I'm thinking of that might be close to what you remember, but I'm not sure. Now, of course, I've got the entire movie here, but hopefully we can get some screen credits or something. Agnes Moorehead was in it, too.
3: And I played it today, and I like that.
0: Good.
3: I can't get Mark Chestnut, though.
0: Ah.
3: The only place that he is so hard to get.
0: Well, check out The Last Moment. It's on YouTube, and you can see the whole movie.
3: I will, yeah. Oh, wonderful. I'll have Kimberly do that.
0: Okay.
3: I'll have that for tomorrow.
0: Sounds good.
3: Okay, and you take care.
0: You too.
3: And you know what? Be careful, I want to tell you, be careful with Amazon. We had a very bad thing happen to us Labor Day.
0: What?
3: You know, I get all my medical stuff, you know, with my business.
0: Uh-huh, yeah.
3: And from Amazon. Okay, somebody got in to, you know, my number on Amazon, and big thing came, some big thermos thing. You know, we're two elderly ladies to live, we don't lift that big stuff. And, and got it. It came out of my account, and they're not even going to pick it up. And I'm quite upset over it.
0: They
3: want us to take it to UPS, and so I've still got it because I'm still going to somehow argue it.
0: I tell you, the easiest thing with them is to take it to a UPS store. They have a label. You don't even have to wrap it. You just take the label and the item to a UPS store, and they credit you the same day.
3: That's awful, though.
0: Well,
3: I wonder how they got in there.
0: Well, I don't know, but I would be very careful ordering medicine. Be very careful about that.
3: Yeah. Well, you know what? They're cheaper on a lot of things.
0: Oh, I know.
3: That's the thing.
0: Yeah, but...
3: See, I never took that plan, you know, back when I was in my 60s,
0: well,
3: you know, that... that substitute plan, you know.
0: Yeah.
3: And then with Lyle being on the railroad,
0: yeah.
3: I have United Healthcare that I pay $275 plus the $200 with Medicare. So, you know, I'm in big time with insurance.
0: Yeah.
3: And so I said, well, you know, I'm not going to buy a medicine plan now, and I did call about it, but I would have to go back till I was 62 years old. I would have
0: to get no, you're not going to do that. And by the way, a lot of what you want isn't even covered by it, so it's not a good deal. Not a good deal.
3: No. Oh, yeah, I mean, I'd be a fool.
0: Yes.
3: You know, I'm going more on 93 than I am anything else, you know. I mean, then 100 before you know it, I said, no. But I was, you know, God's been good to me. I've been healthy, you know. I never needed medicine. I never took medicine outside of Alka-Seltzer in my veins all those years.
0: There you are.
3: And until last year. And so I've been fortunate, you know, Raleigh. I mean, I really have. So it was a long road, but, you know, it's been... You know, I'm here.
0: Yes, absolutely. Well, it's good to talk to you.
3: All of us.
0: All right. Well, thanks, Jean. Appreciate it.
3: Okay, Raleigh.
0: Okay, bye.
3: Okay, you take care, and thank you again.
0: Absolutely. All right, and we are in the news, as you can guess, and right after that, we will be back to it on WGN Radio. Well.

That wasn't supposed to happen. All right, so that is Since I Fell for You, which is, of course, in this case, the Skyliners, originally done by Lenny Welch. Now, that was 1963 on ATCO for the Skyliners. But 10 years later, on Mainstream in 1973, Lenny Welch did the Skyliners' big hit, Since I Don't Have You.

0: 4 a.m., I did get an email from Nick, who is, went through the surgery, is doing well, but it's going to be a long rehab. So broke his femur, of all things. So he will remain in our prayers, and as soon as he can, I hope he will be calling, and I will try to give him a call, too. So, all right, Victor, have you heard anything else?
1: No, I haven't, but he called me today, and we had a long talk. He's telling me, you know, how good the food is, and how nice the nurses are, and he says that he's glad that I'm there for him.
0: Of course,
1: he enjoys talking to me, and I told him I'd try and call the show tonight. So
0: great.
1: Hey Nick, if you're listening, hi there. I hope you're doing okay.
0: Yeah, we're thinking about you and glad the food is good.
1: Yeah. Anyway, did I ever tell you how I got involved with the truckers?
0: No. I know, I know it wasn't driving.
1: Huh?
0: I say, I know it wasn't driving.
1: No. But one trucker made me an honorary trucker, but he told me I can't drive his rig.
0: Well, for good reason.
1: Yeah. Anyhow, I couldn't sleep one night, and I had WLW on, and I heard Steve Summers for the first time, and really liked the show, and started calling in as Blind Man.
0: Okay.
1: And one thing led to another, and another trucker known as Brain Dead made me an honorary trucker.
0: Excellent.
1: And I said, how did you get that nickname? He said he got lost in Illinois, and he asked the cop for directions, and the cop said that's the biggest brain-dead excuse I ever heard. And I know him personally, along with three or four others. Another guy I used to know, Chevy guy, he drove a logging truck from the mills to the paper mills so they could be made in the paper. And another trucker hauled explosives, and his handle is horse feathers.
0: Oh, nice.
1: And he used to haul propane from the distributor to the various dealers, but he got another job now, works during the day hauling explosives to the quarries in Pennsylvania.
0: Whoa.
1: And it's really, some of these truckers have interesting stories.
0: Oh, of course, of course. And it's changed so much over the years. If you talk to some of the guys who've been on the road for 50 years or so, it's a whole different world.
1: Yeah, that's I know several that have retired.
0: Yeah.
1: Monkey Gouger retired recently, so he's enjoying himself. And Chevy Guy's retired. I really enjoy talking to these guys, and when I do get on the show, I contribute from anything from politics to whatever, you know, TV shows or movies they're talking about. And I do, speaking of a 1 minute or last minute, there was a trilogy of books that came out, I think it was in the late 90s or something, somewhere in that time frame, where a nuclear bomb was set off about 100 miles above and fried all the electrical outlets. So
0: a pulse bomb, sure.
1: Yes. And how people survived, and slowly but surely.
0: Yeah.
1: In the last book, I think it was called
0: One Second After.
1: Yeah, well, there's 1 second after, 1 minute after, and one hour after.
0: Yeah, 1 year after. One second after, 1 year after, the final day.
1: Yeah. That was an interesting book.
0: Well, I've been surprised that we have

0: I mean, I'm grateful we haven't, but I've been very surprised that no one has, in fact, detonated a pulse bomb, because it would be so relatively easy to black us out. And I pray to God nobody does. But it's amazing to me that we still have not been victimized by that.
1: Yeah, and I hope steps are taken to...
0: Don't we all wish, but we don't do much. You know, we don't harden our infrastructure. We're sitting ducks. Most of our electricity is, still overhead, and on the list is. We literally are sitting ducks.
1: Right. I know in 2010, the power kept going off every time somebody sneezed, and Pepco came through. And replaced all the poles and the wiring. Now the power doesn't go off unless they're working on the purple
0: right.
1: line.
0: Yeah.
1: So I lose the power for an hour or two, but I was sweating bullets when the power was off for 48 hours.
0: Sure.
1: And the first rule was never open the refrigerator or the freezer during a power outage, because you don't know when it's going to come back.
0: Yeah, you're absolutely right, you don't.
1: And I was fortunate that the food did not spoil.
0: Good.
1: And but I know the refrigerator ran for 24 hours straight.
0: It could do that. Yeah, it could absolutely do that, but it would hold.
1: Yeah. And I can't believe that I still have this Sears Kenmore refrigerator. I bought it in 97, and it's still working.
0: Oh, sure it is. I'm not surprised at all. A lot of the good old American-made stuff, and Kenmore was, usually a couple major manufacturers like Maytag or I don't know who in 79.
1: Frigidaire, I think.
0: Okay, Frigidaire was big for them. So those are solid companies.
1: Yeah, and RCA made the electronics for Sears.
0: Yeah, a lot of it. So, if anybody has Sears stuff, you can look at the first three digits on the model number tag, and you'll know. You can look online and see absolutely who. So, like in the 90s, if it started with 106, that's a Whirlpool. If it started with 253, that's a Frigidaire. You know, 363 is GE. So, your model number will tell the story.
1: Right, and I remember. My father got a color television. He finally broke down and got one in 65 when somebody told him you could see the flight of the football a lot
0: All
1: better.
0: Right.
1: And I remember the guy had to come every so often to degauss the TV.
0: Right.
1: Because it picked up magnetic or something.
0: But by 65, at least it was fairly stable. If he wanted to do that, a good 10 years earlier, oh, my dear God. In 1950, CBS had a mechanical system, and it was just ridiculous. In 53, that's when they gave us NTSC, which I always said stood for Never Twice Same Color. But still, there were issues with that, to say the least. And
1: you wouldn't believe how bad it was when CBS went color. Oh. I mean, the faces were orange.
0: You had a lot of that. But, and some of them were, said were backward compatible for black and white. And I said, what else are you selling me? And so on.
1: You know what was so funny was I was spending Christmas with my uncle and his girlfriend, and the girlfriend had an 8-year-old daughter, and we're watching TV, and they showed a black and white clip.
0: Right.
1: And she says, Mom, when did they invent black and white TV?
0: That's great. Yeah.
1: And we had to explain to her, that it was black and white and then color.
0: And
1: RCA was the first one to really push color.
0: Yeah, well, that's because they
1: owned NBC,
0: right.
1: I think, at the time.
0: Right, they had the NTSC. That was an RCA development, so sure, they were pushing that.
1: And then ABC was the next one to go color. I remember in 61, they started off showing the cartoons, Bugs Bunny and Top Cat and a whole bunch of other cartoons in color. And, telling me that Channel 13 in Baltimore, they didn't have the color equipment for a while, and
0: right.
1: all these movies and TV shows that were in color, well, they were showing them in black and white until they finally got the color equipment.
0: Right. Absolutely. No, it was over many years and many, many programs, and it really wasn't until well into the 60s that it was pretty much a standard.
1: And then in 65, I think it was 64, my mother clipped an article out in the newspaper that said, from this point forward, Congress passed the All Channel Act, which meant that every single TV manufactured from this point on must include UHF.
0: Right, right, absolutely. And rather than just have a little faceplate over the hole, but of course it dialed in like it was the radio. And,
1: right.
0: And you had to have the loop antenna, which the grocery stores would give away for free. But and of course, back then the system went up to channel 83. And
1: right.
0: And the bottom line is, it was UHF because it was ultra expensive on electricity.
1: Oh, was it ever?
0: Oh, yeah. So, I mean, and most of those, in some smaller markets, you had U's that were network affiliates. But in your major markets, your U's were going to be independent stations. And
1: right.
0: Yeah, that was just ridiculously expensive. And if you look at the records, there were so many U's that went on and went off between the 50s and the 70s that you'd shake your head.
1: Right. I remember... I was listening to a Philadelphia station, at the time it was WCAU, and
0: sure.
1: they had this show called The Trading Post, and people right. were looking for converter boxes
0: right.
1: so they could get the new UHF channels that just came on in Philadelphia.
0: Yeah. Oh, man, did they ever. Yeah, so sure, it was a rollout that really took the better part of two decades to be complete. And now, of course, it's somewhat irrelevant, as very few people, comparatively, get their television from over-the-air signals.
1: It's all on cable, I believe.
0: Well, cable is actually hurting. Most of it's streaming.
1: Okay.
0: Yeah. Yeah, that's why cable has, as you've noticed from their commercials over the last several years, all they're touting is their broadband. Get your gigabit broadband. They don't tell you that the upstream's 30 megs. But other than that lie, the idea of just doing it for the CATV portion, that's not too hot anymore.
1: Yeah, it took a lot of power to operate the UHF stations.
0: And yeah.
1: Some of them bragged about 5 million watts of power,
0: yeah.
1: WPHL TV.
0: Right, and they meant it. And yes, you pay that bill every month.
1: Yeah. So anyway, it was nice talking
0: Likewise,
1: to you.
0: Likewise, always good.
1: Let somebody else get on. And,
0: yeah.
1: Thanks for taking my call tonight.
0: Okay, thanks. Appreciate it. I think the 5 million watts of power, by the way, didn't come from Channel 17, which was PHL. It was TAF, Channel 29. Yeah, 5 million watts of power. Yeah, and that was WTAF TV 29, which is on the air now as a Fox station, TFX, I think. And so it was 75 when Channel 29 upgraded that transmitter to 5 million effective radiated power watts. That's not what they were, obviously. Effective radiated power watts, you're not putting in your forward power, isn't going to be 5 million watts. But it's still going to be pretty pricey, to say the least. But as far as PHL, they launched about 65, and I think 626,000 watts of ERP, and then they went to 1 million watts a year later, and all that. But again, this is ERP. This is not forward power. All right. So 888-876-5593 is 8888 Raleigh, and Loudon Wainwright III is coming up next on WGN Radio.

0: WGN Radio. I'm Raleigh James. Jay in Cincinnati wanted Loudon Wainwright III, the swimming song on Columbia, 1973, and he got it. All right, so I've got, what? I guess I've got 20 seconds. Apologies to Donna in Oaklawn. Oh, she's got a title theft story or advice on same. Call me tomorrow night, Donna. And likewise, Johnny in Durham has a request. If you call me tomorrow night, I guarantee you I will play it, if I can find it, that is. Until then, that's a wrap. We thank Adam for keeping us on the air and John for screening your calls. But above all, I thank you for calling. That's what makes the show a pleasure to do. Do it again tomorrow night. Until then, I'm Raleigh James. It's WGN Radio.
1: 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I'm Grant Marshall, 2020 news, real stories, real fun. Plastic pilferer, Brooklyn's got a break-in bargain hunter. Cops say a midnight marauder smashed into a Borough Park home, swiped mail stuffed with a 36-year-old victim's credit cards, then peeled away in a white Jeep Cherokee. Investigators say the pilfering plastic pusher promptly went on a citywide spending spree. Apparently breaking and entering wasn't enough. He wanted reward points, too. Powder room raid. New York cops crack a colossal cocaine cache in Queens. More than 580 pounds of powder worth $10 million packed into boxes at a Long Island City storage facility. Authorities say a New Jersey man was busted loading the alleged cartel-connected cargo into a van. It's the NYPD's biggest cocaine seizure in at least a decade. That's one storage unit that won't be getting its security deposit back. Yo quiero blado hell. Can't we all just get a thong? Girls gone riled, breaking out at Tacos El Gordo in San Diego late one Saturday night. And it all started with a posse of pugnacious plus-size patrons in skimpy black outfits. Sunday morning scrumming down brought a brigade of boys in blue, who unleashed generous portions of pepper spray and taser jolts. No one seems to know what frighting like girls was all about, but Taco Quell wound up with a few fellas joining the fiesta cuffs too. Fought so libre. And that's what's happening. I'm Grant Marshall, 2020 News.
0: This is a replay of the Wednesday night, September 9th, WGN show. We started right at 10. 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

0: WGN Radio. I'm Riley James. 3 hours to spend together. If it's on your mind, it'll be on mine. I started to talk about something at the end of the show last night and really didn't get to it. And I think it's important we discuss it. Not really an issue from the standpoint of politics or anything like that, but absolutely something that might impact you. And it's amazing to me how many people do not realize how easy it is for this to occur, and more to the point, how hard it is for you to regain your assets. And what we're talking about here, and everybody's got a story. You know, we hear those commercials on WGN all the time about elder situations where, elder relatives are taken advantage of, very often by family members or others. And so you're aware it happens, I know. But let me give you this case, and this might is somewhat extreme, but not really. Then we're going to talk about exactly what you can do, because there are things. And so it was that a woman in Baltimore had a father in South Carolina who was, he had Parkinson's, and he had some brain damage. Now, he was still cogent and certainly capable of making a decision. He wasn't yet at the point of dementia, but still, that was not far from their mind. So the woman in Baltimore, she couldn't move her father to Baltimore for reasons I don't know, but she hires a nurse as a caretaker and checks all the references and all. It's a registered nurse and all those kind of things. So, but then suddenly she's not hearing from her dad, and after a while she decides I got to go down there. And so she drives to South Carolina, arrives at the house, and discovers her key doesn't work. The doorbell had been replaced by a Ring doorbell camera. When she rang it, the voice who answered said her dad had passed away 3 days earlier. More good news. And wouldn't, blocked her from entering. So Nora climbed through an open window to investigate. After all, family owns the house. Her father is gone. But so was every trace of him. A new family had moved in. The walls were painted a different color, orange, as a matter of fact. The family photos were replaced by photos of strangers to her. But, of course, it gets worse because, as you can imagine, the woman now living there calls the cops, accusing her of breaking into the house, and has her arrested. She winds up in jail for 3 days before the charges were dropped because it was obvious after a thorough investigation that she wasn't trespassing on her own property. Now, the nurse, it turns out, had been hired 3 months earlier, and as the woman from Baltimore is saying, I hired her to care from him, not steal from him. Well, regardless, a month after this nurse was hired, Nora's father was moved into a senior living facility. Now, by the way, that's the first red flag in terms of this woman had some responsibility, too, because she should have known her father was not there. She should have been in better touch than that, but she wasn't. In the meantime, in addition to moving him into a senior living facility, the nurse was named his power of attorney. The deed to his house was transferred to her for $5. Bank statements show that money was transferred from the woman's father's account into the nurse's account before and after he died. Now, at this point, and we're not going to have the argument of why she should have been in better touch, and of course she should have, but at this point, you're probably under the impression that, well, this is a criminal matter. Oh no, this is a civil matter. You are going to have to hire an attorney at expense to you. The likelihood that you will get the money back is pretty close to nil. Oh yeah, eventually you may wind up getting the house back, but a lot of the equity will be spent doing just that. Now, sometimes it's somebody that the victim knows, like, a grandchild who's just borrowing money, whatever. Sometimes it's as out there as the investment schemes where people are plying upon the elderly and others for these get-rich-quick schemes on the phone and all that. But often it's going to be a caregiver. And now, of course, you might think, but I've checked, I've done all my due diligence. Well, AARP did a study and found out that victims of this type of situation who are over the age of 60 are losing $28.3 billion every year in the United States. And by the way, 72% of those cases, it's committed by someone the victim knows. And again, as opposed to the guy on the phone trying to do an investment scheme, this is either a relative or family member, somebody trusted, or somebody hired who is trusted. And there's a, you know, if you think this couldn't happen, it does happen. And I know you're probably aware of that. But what you may not be aware of is how hard it is to reclaim anything. And again, most likely that you'll reclaim the money itself is pretty much forget about it. But as for the property, and this is true, by the way, for title theft, and we're seeing a lot of that these days, too. The fact that everything is online, the reality hasn't caught up with the internet yet to see how easy it is to commit things like title theft. And again, those that do it, while ultimately they might be behind the eight ball, more often than not get away with it, or certainly a lot longer than you would think they would. Now, you might say, but there are laws in place. Well, yeah. To a degree, there are. But ultimately, this is going to come down to you if you have an aging family member. Bottom line is the first thing to do is at least get a durable power of attorney for financial decisions in the event of a health crisis. In other words, it doesn't kick in until the individual is not able to handle things themselves. Now, depending on the situation, if you can get a power of attorney immediately, that's good too for protection. But very often, if it's somebody who still has their wits about them, they're not too likely to want to give up that control, and that's fine. Durable power of attorneys will work. All right, do this while the individual still has mental faculties, because of course you don't want it challenged later, say by another family member or what have you. So that's number one. And of course, make everyone aware, the banks and such of that, that there is a durable financial power of attorney in place. The other thing, of course, is if you're hiring a caretaker, no matter what, use a licensed bonded home care agency. Check their credentials and have the caregiver sign a formal contract on what's going to be taking place here. And if they're loath to do it, you've got a problem right there. And you also can do things like, for instance, if this person is going to be living with them and handling day-to-day expenses and all that, instead of giving them any access to the bank accounts, provide them with a prepaid debit card for groceries and other items. There are also ways for view-only access to bank accounts, so you can monitor suspicious activity, such as unexplained withdrawals early on in the game. Of course, if you suspect fraud or theft, you're going to want to contact Adult Protective Services, and every state has one. And if the individual is already in a nursing home, call your long-term care ombudsman. But again, this is just part of the story. When a property deed was transferred or a will was changed while the elder was questionable mind or whatever, that too is a form of fraud. But again, you're going to be hiring an elder law attorney, and you're going to have to go through all the steps. I would certainly say forewarned is forearmed. If you have somebody in this situation and you cannot be there regularly, and I hate to say it, but shame on you if you can't. But if you can't, if you're trusting others, or even if it's you have family members who maybe because of their history you're saying, well, they might be a little nefarious given the opportunity. Fine. Make sure you don't give them that opportunity. And have the documents in place first. And be very aware, because again, you may be thinking, well, if that happens, I'll be made whole. As I say, the chances you'll see any of the money are almost nil. And the chances are you'll get your property back. Well, I think you will, actually, but not without losing a good portion, if not all, of the equities to do it. So be afraid. Be very afraid. So I just wanted to get that out there almost as a public service. So now you know. 888-876-5593, 8888 Raleigh. We'll get on to happier things, I do hope. Eduardo is in Tampa. What's up tonight, Eduardo?
1: Hey, Raleigh. Boy, it's been a while since I've been the first caller.
0: And you are?
1: Yeah. Well, I've been checking other people and making sure they're talking about important things.
0: Well, no, we don't talk
1: about politics.
0: We don't talk about important things, obviously. That's right. Yes.
1: Yeah. Here's a song I want to request. Obviously, this the most popular song by this group is Eye of the Tiger. But I wanted to request
0: Survivor.
1: Burning Heart by Survivor.
0: Survivor,
1: yeah.
0: Okay. All right. All right. I'll add this to the list.
1: Tomorrow I'm going to go in for a filling.
0: Oh, yeah?
1: My final filling, because I had three of them in August, so I had to do four total, so tomorrow's the final one.
0: All right. Where is it located?
1: I think it's the top right.
0: All right. The only time they're dicey, I had one recently, is when you get the fillings that are between two teeth. You know, it's like you got to drill down from the top to get to the side. So, and it's still not a problem, but it just takes a little longer and takes a little more, a few more shots of xylocaine or whatever they give you. Well, it'll be painless, as you know. Thank God dentistry at this point is no longer a horror.
1: The other three were,
0: Yeah, and this will be
1: so I'm confident this one will be, will be fine.
0: Yep, just more expensive than
1: And then I get to donate blood on Friday, so.
0: All right. Well, very good. That means you're healthy enough to do it.
1: Yeah.
0: All right.
1: I'll call back tomorrow. I'm sure I'll have something very interesting. I would like to call you on Thursday before the weekend.
0: That sounds good to me. I'll look forward to it. Thanks,
1: okay.
0: Eduardo. All right.
1: All right. Thank you very much.
0: 888-876-5593. We'll get to Ruth and Gurney here in a moment. But a couple things. Firstly, Amy sent me an email saying she hadn't heard William Bell until we played Any Other Way yesterday. I'm like, you haven't heard William Bell? Well, we're going to fix that tonight. We'll do a Judy Clay and William Bell private number, of course. And we'll also try, what's coming up next on WGN Radio.

0: WGN Radio. I'm Ronnie James. That was a big, big hit for William Bell, actually mid-70s on Mercury after Stax had fallen apart. Arguably his biggest record ever. Nice song. But he's a Memphis boy through and through, born in 1939 there. Was with the Del Rios for a while on Meteor. Meteor was a little local label that Les Bihari had, and one of the Bihari brothers. One of the Bihari brothers. But right, the one in Memphis, no doubt. His first solo effort on Stax was You Don't Miss Your Water to the Well Run Drive, which was actually for Stax at the time a big hit. And he was there a couple of years until he was drafted in the service, so he was gone for 2 years. But when he came back by about 67, he released a solo album on Stax, and then some other stuff. And then in 69, he got out of Memphis. He moved to Atlanta, started his own little label, and then back on Stax, and then went to Mercury. And that was a deal. But we'll play some more. Maybe I Forgot to Be Your Lover. That was a fine Stax record. Or something with Judy Clay and William Bell. I think so. So Amy, before the hour's over, will know him well. All right, so 888-876-5593 is 8888 Raleigh. And we've got about a minute before the news, and we'll kick it off with the headlines from Ruth and Gurney and then get the whole story after the news. So, Ruth, what's going on?
1: Hi, Raleigh. I have about a 2 or 3 minute conversation that I wanted to do for weeks and months.
0: Okay.
1: And I want to ask a question of Fran when she had gone to get an eye exam. This starts in 2025 in December.
0: Okay.
1: I hadn't been to a medical facility for 4 to 5 years.
0: Uh-huh.
1: And when I did go to the clinic, I had gotten the transportation from them so that I could get there back and forth without calling paratransit. So December 25, somebody does not put in my information for whatever it was that I was going, and I didn't go. Okay, free appointment.
0: Okay, now hang on. Don't go away. That sounds like a lousy Christmas present already. We're going to do the news, come back, and hear all the details. Don't go away, Ruth. All right, we'll pick it up right there, right after the news, right here on WGN Radio.

0: WGN Radio. I'm Raleigh James. William Bell, 1968 Stax, I Forgot to Be Your Lover. Booker T. Jones produced that, and Booker T. and William Bell wrote it. So many from which to choose. I was thinking about maybe Every Day Will Be Like a Holiday, but got to do Private Number next because it was a big beach record. All right, so back to Ruth in Gurnee, who got a lousy Christmas present December of 2025. So pick it up there.
1: Okay, real quickly. Before I get into the scenario of the going why I went to a doctor and was looking for it and what I got, the reason for it, I've been cut off from my caregiver as of Friday afternoon, a little after 4 o'clock. My current caregiver was here and already knew and did not tell me. She took the box of gloves that I had paid for several times with her, so that was an indication that she knew she wasn't coming back. At 4 o'clock on a Friday afternoon with a holiday weekend, Catholic Charities Round Lake, and this had happened for 2 months back at the beginning of the year, no caregiver, and I got that taken care of through Protective Services, and I got back and got an extra $3 added on to me, but now a week, because now I'm gone with $8. I may be leaving Gurnee for a homeless shelter so that I don't have any diapers from Medicare cut off. And I have to protect myself that I get somebody coming in or I am in a location where I get the things that I need in assisted living, maybe, but that takes a waiting list and a long time. So my best alternative to handle the no caregiver, and they have Catholic Charities gift program. Nobody needs their birth certificate where I'm in from the city of Chicago in a Catholic hospital. They don't need a birth certificate for that or any other numbers of things. With all my legal documents, I should not have to go through this, especially at my age. This is not disability accessible. 114 Lincoln Avenue, Round Lake Catholic Charities. Back to the medical thing. This is where it becomes really interesting with manipulation of computers. So I'm going to get another appointment in January for a free appointment. So, okay. I'm a little bit missed for this reason. I didn't get to go to my high school reunion in September, and I cried a lot. Sister Jean had been to one year before. I cried so much, and I kept wiping away those tears, ink spot tears, overflowing. I didn't get to go to Holy Hill in Wisconsin. I found out about that on a Friday afternoon, 2 weeks late on the bulletin.
0: Right.
1: The bus was leaving St. Paul at 9 a.m, and I didn't have a reservation.
0: We got to get back. We got to get back to the facts, Ruth. You do this all the time.
1: I'm crying.
0: All right. Well, very good.
1: I'm crying over three things.
0: Okay. Fine.
1: And I didn't. And I'm wiping my eyes.
0: Yes.
1: So all of a sudden, I've got sounds like snitch, but starts with a B in my eyes, and I think it might be a bacteria. Now, Cindy says that you remove these little beads in your eyes, and they had a name for it, whatever. In the morning, my eyes don't open up, and I got to pull all these things out, and they're caught in the lashes. Okay, so I call in January for a clinic, but I'm going to go to a health club first and then the clinic afterwards, and it's 9 degrees below zero. January was really cold, 2026. So I'm waiting for the bus to come to get me, and they go to pick me up at the health club instead of coming to my residence and take me there, and then I don't get to go to my clinic.
0: Right.
1: Okay, comes February, I'm going to go to the clinic, and I'll find out from the doctor, do I have an infection, blah, blah, blah. So the van that's going to pick me up, send the van to a nursing home in Zion. And so I tell my caregiver, I call them, and the answering service says we can't get them by computer or on phone. And so I get my caregiver, who took the wash, go down the street, tell them I'm waiting outside for an hour and a half,
0: right,
1: 9 degrees below zero.
0: Right.
1: So no clinic appointment in February. And then I decide I'm waiting for the warm weather, which is what I did in July. I did get to the clinic.
0: July?
1: And then
0: This was a problem from December? It's a wonder you could see it all.
1: No, it was a problem from October.
0: Well, regardless, okay, it's still ridiculous.
1: No, St. Lucie's a martyred saint. She's right. In charge of the eyes.
0: Okay, so so eventually in July, you're still seeing miraculously. You get to the clinic and...
1: Yeah, she tells me that there's nothing wrong with my eyes.
0: Excellent.
1: And their other tests are down there in post, so I don't believe her as far as discrepancy in the medical report and other.
0: All right.
1: So I decide that I'm going to take the bull by the horn. So this is what I did. I went for an appointment a week and a half ago to an optometrist, and I paid for the out-of-pocket fee because Medicare does not cover this particular optometrist. So I did not know that I would have to get out of my wheelchair to get into the thing to look into the machine. I have perfect 20/20 vision and have had it all my life and never had any kind of an eye exam done to figure out any of these things. But what happened to Fran when she was said she was going for a bacteria infection? What did the doctor or the optometrist tell her? I'm curious. While my optometrist did give me eye drops, and I broke the itch, in the word sounds like W, itchcraft. I dislodged the itch. So I've got the eye drops, and I'm curing that through the optometrist. And I did manage to get assistance to be able to get into their seat so that I could look into the apparatus. And he told me that I didn't have any eye infection.
0: Well, good news.
1: I had
0: all that is good news, Ruth. Just take it as that.
1: Yeah. Well, anyway, pre-prepared about when you're going to go to an eye doctor. And if you're in a wheelchair, you're not going to be able to pull right up to where the equipment is. I had no idea of that. And I'm curious about Fran. What happened with her eye infection? What did the doctor tell
0: her? All right, we'll find out.
1: Well,
0: I'm glad things are better, even though you don't think so. Thanks, Ruth. Appreciate it. All right, so, wow. Now, we'll get to Rita in a moment. There's room for you, too. But I want to change this up to something pleasant. And that is the Sea Crane Company. And if you like listening to the radio, oh man, have I got a radio for you. It's actually not a radio at all. If you've got a wireless access point, a wireless router, something like that, you need the CC Wi-Fi 3. I'll tell you what, it is easy to use and it is wonderful. It will connect to even the most lackluster wireless router without any problem. 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So it is easy to use, and as I say, if you have a lackluster wireless router and things are always dropping or buffering or all that, man, the CC Wi-Fi 3 will probably end that. 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

0: I'm Raleigh James. That is William Bell and Judy Clay, 1968. I think that song alone is why he's in the Beach Music Hall of Fame. Big Beach Music record. And a ton of records as well. So there you have some William Bell stuff. 888-876-5593. I hope Amy liked it and hope you did too. Rita in Harwood Heights. Let's see what's going on in Harwood Heights tonight. So, all right, Rita, what's happening?
1: Oh, hi. I was in a car accident in May.
0: Oh.
1: And after the car accident, on the dash came the brake light, a little triangle light, mm-hmm. and a skid light type of light.
0: Mm-hmm.
1: And I went back to Honda, because I have a Honda.
0: Right.
1: I went back to the Honda dealer, and they told me that all of their cars are taken care of by a place in Skokie. So I went there and had the repair shop done. But they only did the body work. They didn't do anything else. And so I was left with, and they gave me the car back, and I still had those lights on in the dash.
0: Mm-hmm.
1: So I went to the main Honda place up here on Waukegan Road.
0: Mm-hmm.
1: And they said, oh, well, they could fix it, but they didn't have the equipment.
0: Right.
1: I would have to buy their equipment.
0: What?
1: In order to fix it.
0: No, that's ridiculous.
1: Yeah, so they wanted me to pay $4,000 something.
0: No. This can't be the only Honda dealer you could go to.
1: Well, no, there is another one out on River Road, and which I used to go to, but anyway, this place is supposed to be big. It's supposed to be modern. It's supposed to have everything you need, and so that's why I went there.
0: But they don't. Let me ask you something. Was the accident your fault?
1: No.
0: Okay, so you're using someone else's insurance to repair your car, right?
1: Right.
0: Well, the bottom line is your car is not repaired yet. It is their responsibility to fix it.
1: Right.
0: So I wouldn't bother doing this on your own. I'd call their insurance and say, hey, my car is not fixed.
1: Yeah. Well, I have already done
0: okay,
1: that.
0: And so what did they say?
1: Well, they said that they would prefer I go to an Allstate approved place.
0: Well, then ask for a list. Say, hey,
1: yeah, so
0: I'll go wherever you want. You're paying for it.
1: They gave me a couple of places.
0: All right.
1: On a Tuesday, they're going to call me back and see which one I've decided to go to.
0: Okay.
1: So I'll do that.
0: Problem solved.
1: And hopefully that those people will know what to do.
0: Well, the bottom line is you should never act on your own on something like this because it may eliminate their need to reimburse you. What you want to do is take their advice from the get-go to find out, hey, you're paying. Where do you want me to go? And you're doing that now. So hopefully you will come away without any type of a bill whatsoever.
1: Well, the first place that they had wanted me to go to, that Honda approved of, was some place in an area that was not desirable.
0: All right, and so you say, hey, I can't get there. And that's fine. They'll give you alternatives, and they did, right?
1: Yeah, they finally did, yeah.
0: Yeah, right. So you've got alternatives. You can get there. You should get there. You know, for an accident that happened in May, you're lucky that they're still willing to take responsibility because they might have said, hey, we fixed the collision damage. The rest is on you.
1: Well, it's an old car, so they want to know, too.
0: Well,
1: they're not, these things are just because of wear and tear.
0: Well, right, that's what I'm saying, where they would put it on you. But what you're saying is I did not have this problem before the accident.
1: No, I did not.
0: This started after the accident. The other thing with an older car, you're lucky they repaired it because very often they just total them. And they give you a check for what they think it's worth. And you have a little leeway to fight that, but not as much as you'd like. So the fact that they're still working with you is actually kudos to them for doing it. Probably if it were me, I'd just say, hey, you're on your own. So this is good. So I'd follow whatever they tell you to do. As long as they're picking up the check, that's fine.
1: Mm-hmm.
0: Well, good.
1: Okay.
0: Good.
1: Yeah.
0: Now, is the car drivable with the warning lights?
1: It is drivable.
0: Okay.
1: Yes,
0: all right.
1: It is drivable. And they said, you know, I can take it. I mean, I just go short distances anyway. And I have a limited myself, you know, more night driving.
0: Well, yeah, but when you're talking about, you know, obviously there's some computer involved in this. It's a new enough car that's the case. And I'm not so much worried about your traction and all that. But you don't want your brakes to fail, no matter what. So you want to fix this. And especially if you can fix it at someone else's expense, consider this a gift. Go for it and good luck.
1: Yeah, you know, the other thing is, I feel like I'm living in another world because I haven't had a smartphone.
0: And that's fine. If you don't want one, you don't need one.
1: Well, I do want one. I did want one. And I went to Walmart and I bought one for $55.
0: All right.
1: And it's an AT&T. And I've been having, I'm not of this century. I'm just having major, major problems trying to get used to it. And how to learn. I can't imagine anybody with
0: well,
1: no vision.
0: Well, when you say it's an AT&T, AT&T doesn't actually make the phones. But they may brand them, but they're not making them. I assume you're using AT&T's cellular service, and that's not a problem. You're connecting and all those kind of things, right?
1: Right.
0: Okay, good. So so we don't have a problem there. So the learning curve, yeah. It can be daunting, but there's almost everything online that you can find, including just typing your problem into a Google search. You'll get an AI answer. And so,
1: well,
0: you know, if you're saying I want to do this, whatever it is, on my iPhone, and I don't know how, it will give you step by step instructions. Yeah, it may not be an iPhone, it may be an Android, I don't know, whatever it is. You know, it'll tell you. So sure.
1: Well, I've been lucky to have an Eisenhower library by me.
0: And that's good too. But believe me, while I'm not gung-ho for AI for a lot of things, and I would always watch the advice it was giving me no matter what, when it comes to things like how to use your smartphone, it's pretty darn good. So don't hesitate. If there's something you're trying to do, just type it into your search bar and see what comes up.
1: Well, yeah, at Eisenhower Library, they've got the media people.
0: Well, yeah, if you want people, but when you're sitting there at 2 in the morning or whatever and you want to use your phone, you won't have the library. So this is something you can do at home on your own.
1: Yeah, I've been practicing, but I keep messing everything up.
0: Well, you'll get it. Patience is a virtue. You will get it. Mm-hmm. All right, good luck to you, Rita. Thanks.
1: Thank you.
0: All right, so there you have it. 888-876-5593-8888. Raleigh, two more hours of whatever's on your mind and your requests. One of Jimmy P's six-pack up next on WGN Radio.

0: WGN Radio. I'm Raleigh James. The Whispers on Dory. Yeah, a wonderful period of time for them and a wonderful little Los Angeles label. And that was one of Jimmy P's six-packs, and a fine choice it was, as far as I'm concerned. 888-876-5593, 8888 Raleigh James on the South Side. Welcome back to WGN Radio. Are you there, James?
1: Hello?
0: Oh, there you are. I hear noises.
1: Okay,
0: good, good. Still using that cell phone. Major error. All right. So, your stories. I must say, I wasted an awful lot of time today on one of your stories. It's National Ampersand Day yesterday. We missed it. We didn't celebrate. But as I read the article in terms of where the hell this came from, they claimed that a single character formed by combining two letters that were written so often together that scribes began fusing them into one efficient mark, the two letters E and T. And et is Latin word for and. So you write a lowercase e and t together quickly enough, in cursive, often enough, and you will get an ampersand. No, you will not. I spent almost an hour with this today. I didn't get anything that resembles an ampersand. So I don't
1: know.
0: Did you try it also?
1: I've tried it in the past, and it's never happened.
0: Yeah, absolutely. So National Ampersand Day is leading us down the wrong garden path. And so apparently it has an interesting history, medieval manuscript culture and all of that. And to go back in time, ancient Roman scribes writing the Latin conjunction et, meaning you, so frequently fused it into this ampersand. I still don't get it. I mean, I don't care if you're showing pictures on a cave wall. E and T don't look like an ampersand, even if you turn it upside down. And so they're saying they saw it in Pompeian graffiti. No. Documents from roughly the first century, where the E and T are visibly merged but still recognizable. No. And so if there's anybody listening who has successfully evolved the ampersand from E and T, let me know what it was. And then, of course, they talk about the alphabetic origins and all of that. And the history of the word ampersand, which is also out there, school children using per se after alphabet letters, A per se, ampersand.

0: That's why I was thinking after that.
1: No, we also have the kitten involved in the bank robbery. Well, I guess if you're looking for a distraction, why not? But that's a little out there, too.
0: Yeah, I mean, he stole the kitten from a rescue shelter.
1: Right.
0: Ran across the bank, ran across the street to a bank, handed the kitten to a bank manager, then wrote his notes, gave it to a teller. I was like thinking, did this guy watch Benny Hill or something?
1: Yeah, it's interesting. He actually wasn't a shelter. It was a pet supplies food store, pet store that also had an adoption area for cats. Using a nearby key to open the enclosure, he picked up a 3.5-month-old black and white tuxedo, Magnolia, and left, clutching the kitten, going to the PNC Bank in the same shopping center. Convenient. Witnesses confirmed he ran directly there. Now, you wonder, did he think about this before this caper, or was this an on-the-spot impromptu move? Inside the bank, he walked up to the manager, asked the manager to hold the kitten. While the manager held Magnolia, the man wrote a note demanding cash and handed it to a teller. This was not well thought out, and of course, Prince George County Police arrived quickly, took the man into custody, and Magnolia was found safe in the bank manager's office. And apparently, after all this publicity, they found an owner.
0: Yeah, at least the kid is made out like a bandit.
1: Yeah, got 21 applications for adoption. As far as that goes. So Magnolia has now retired from her life of crime and is a reformed feline, enjoying toys, treats, and cuddles. Very good. So, yeah.
0: That,
1: but again, you really would like an interview with the would-be criminal to say, what were you thinking? Yeah, it's...
0: Begin to think that he must have been watching Benny Hill.
1: Yeah, I don't know, but...
0: Or the Three Stooges.
1: Well, it's interesting in that I would agree that that cat certainly was a weapon of mass distraction, but he didn't follow through with any way that was going to successfully allow him to rob the bank. So he got part of the equation, but I guess he was in too much of a hurry to figure out the rest of it.
0: Yeah. Well, at least he can tell that tale to his cellmates.
1: Yeah, there you are. Meanwhile, Alex Trebek, yes, apparently even more generous in death, donated 74 acres of open land in the Hollywood Hills to the Santa Monica Mountain Conservatory. So that's nice for Los Angeles.
0: Yeah. Oh, then there was the guy who found his wedding ring after he had lost it at the Air and Water Show.
1: Oh, yes. Yes. Or it found him.
0: Yeah, and okay, who knows? Maybe we're not going to suggest how he lost it in the first
1: place. Well, there is that. Okay, so now back to that four-letter F-word food. Apparently, there is a researcher who has eaten every fast food French fry, which we started to talk about. But it's very, very interesting that In-N-Out is number 13. I would not go there. I recognize for their French fries. I recognize they're fresh, but they always taste like they're cotton to me. Steak Shake comes in at Shake Shack. I'm sorry, Shake Shack comes in at number 12. And the problem there is the oil, and a lot of people saying it tastes like old cooking grease. Well, I don't know. Hardee's and Carl's Jr. comes in at 11. Taco Bell at 10. Yeah, we talked about this before. I've yet to find somebody who ordered French fries at Taco Bell. Have you done it?
0: Oh, I haven't, but I knew a friend who did like the nacho fries.
1: Well, but the word nacho kind of makes it perfect for Taco Bell. But nude French fries, you don't normally think of Taco Bell as the place to, in fact, order that. And I think it's only fair, if you're comparing fry to fry, that they do be naked.
0: Yeah.
1: Now, Arby's comes in at number 9. The curly fries, man, I'll tell you what. Yeah, maybe if it's right out of the fryer, but other than that, I don't think you want them to languish. All right, so Burger King, yes, Wendy's, and Five Guys, and on, Chick-fil-A. Again, Chick-fil-A. Waffle fries are great if you get them right out of the fryer, but you almost

0: adults have to stand there and ask them to do that. Raising Cane's, I must admit I haven't tried theirs, but they look lovely, don't they? Now, here again, Del Taco, number three. Well, this guy's out of it. I don't think anybody's ever gone to Del Taco saying, I want the French fries. But apparently, apparently, this guy says no oil aftertaste. So there you go. Now, McDonald's coming in at number two, and Checkers Rallies being number one. All right.
1: Well, I would agree that Checkers does have a good fry.
0: All right.
1: They do.
0: They look good in the picture.
1: Yeah.
0: But then again, they're more than just fries, as you know. They beer batter them.
1: Yeah, so you can't resist. So.
0: Yeah, now, Burger King used to coat their fries, too, for a long while. They had a big opening of that decade and a half ago. I don't know if they still do, but...
1: Sometimes if you get them real hot, you can't resist them. You just, like, pop them down like a candy. And then there are other times when you kind of ask, what happened here?
0: Oh, God, yeah. All right, so consistency might be an issue. All right, so we have more food recalls, as noted. Mangoes being on your list, and apparently discovered in Mamaroneck, New York. Yes, good old Westchester County, recalling 302 boxes of Martina-branded mangoes. I must admit I've never gone to a store and bought mangoes, but apparently they're on the shelf.
1: Oh, I have, and okay, here's the thing. If you get a mango, then, okay, the best way sometimes to have them is before they get ripe, and just let them get ripe.
0: Oh.
1: Other times, okay, you get a ripe one, and then you have an idea what you want to do with it. Make it into a smoothie or make some sort of ice cream or sherbet out of them. Okay.
0: Mm.
1: But the problem is when you get a mango and you realize that you've gotten one that is not just over this ripe, it's overripe.
0: All right. Well, this is something to keep in mind. So as usual, some fine stories to share. Anything else I'm missing that floats your boat?
1: Let's see. There was the... I think there was one that I was going to talk about, but I said, I thought, well, maybe I shouldn't talk about it. Let's see, what was
0: that? Oh, it's probably the Fleetwood Mac cover band, perhaps. But then there was also intermittent fasting and eating for training, and an article on why this individual stopped intermittent fasting. But obviously, the bottom line to that story was he wanted a miracle. He wanted to be able to eat and lose weight. It doesn't work quite that well.
1: It does. And in fact, you ruin your body. You pretty much ruin everything for you. Then, of course, then there was the obvious study that I wonder why. I mean, I can understand part of the reason they did this study, the study about heat, leaks heat to increase the
0: oxygen. Yeah, I wasn't even going to go there because I hope to hell they didn't spend any tax dollars on that. But the idea that during heat waves there's more emergency room visits, I'm sorry, that does not take a study. Nobody. It was Northwestern University who studied extreme heat links to spike in Chicago ER visits. You don't need the study, of course. So I don't know. I don't understand why. If somebody's going for their PhD, as far as I'm concerned, they failed.
1: Yeah, then there was the one that I hope they finally caught up with this one, the coyote with a growth on her face.
0: Oh, yeah. Do we have any follow-up on that?
1: No, I haven't heard anything on that one. And I think, there was two ballpark-related ones. There was the ball player who got onto Broadway.
0: Oh, I think I missed the story entirely.
1: And then, of course, and speaking of New York again, the Mets hosted the first ever singles night.
0: How did it go?
1: Apparently, they got at least it was kind of a smashing success. At least they got quite a crowd.
0: How about that? And that was in August, August 27th. 1,300 people attended. It was a sold-out special ticketed event organized with Time Out, Hot and social creator Liv Schreiber. Okay, so attendees enjoyed pregame mixers, lawn games, and designated single seating sections across different tiers of the stadium. So a color-coded wristband identified the hapless victims. Green, single. Yellow, it's complicated. Red, taken, here to support a friend. Okay.
1: Yeah, so I'd say at least it was something other than people looking at their phones.
0: Well, that's true enough. We hope they were looking at each other. And it'll be interesting to see whether or not this causes any relationships to develop. I'm sure there'll be a follow-up.
1: Yes, and if it works, I would not be, you know how teams like to copy things, so
0: all
1: I
0: right.
1: would not be surprised if some other stadium follows.
0: Oh, yeah, well, obviously it was sold out. That's enough to have somebody else do it, of course. All right, good deal. Wonderful stories, as always. Thank you.
1: Okay, you have a nice
0: appreciate
1: day.
0: That. Yeah. I love the singles nights that they would have at grocery stores where they'd, you know, have fruit bowling, basically, things of that nature. But I have no idea. I haven't heard yet of anybody who was willing to admit that they met their mate in such a venue. So 888-876-5593-8888. Raleigh, yes, absolutely useless information is us and your request too coming up on WGN Radio. Close!

0: the Skyliners right there. I'll play it again. There's a story behind that as well, and it's one of GNG's six packs. But right now, we'll check out the news on WGN Radio.
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2: It's 72 degrees now under mostly cloudy skies at O'Hare. It's 11:30. Good evening. I'm David Jennings, WGN Radio News. A sad end to a shooting in Des Plaines this afternoon. Brewers 8-6 over the Cubs. Pirates 4-2 beat the White Sox. Miami and the Fire played to a 1-1 tie. On the expressways and the tollways right now. On the Kennedy outbound, it is 36 minutes. The outbound Ike is up to 42 minutes right now. A 21-year-old man is dead. He was shot by Des Plaines police during a domestic disturbance this afternoon. It happened in the 2000 block of Toohey, where police say officers were responding to a report of a domestic disturbance. State lawmakers looking at possible legislation that would hold gun makers accountable for some of the costs of gun violence. The state spends about $20 billion every year for emergency services, funerals, and law enforcement. The responsibility in firearms legislation would require gun makers to make a contribution to a state fund to offset some of those costs. Walmart running with Dunkin' in a new delivery partnership. The retail giant's expanding its restaurant delivery business with Inspire Brands, the parent of Dunkin'. It will allow customers to order drinks and food along with their Walmart delivery order in the shopping app. The forecast from the WGN Chicago Weather Center. Partly cloudy, 63 overnight, sunny and 80 tomorrow, mostly sunny, 82 on Friday. It is 72 at O'Hare and Midway, 69 in South Bend. 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

0: Raleigh James, and yes, the Skyliners. Yeah, Jimmy Bowman on lead, and Janet doing the female parts in Close Your Eyes, which when you look at it, you'll see, oh, written by Chuck Willis. That's interesting. And of course, the Five Keys had the first big hit with it in 1955 on the R&B charts. But then Peaches and Her probably had the biggest pop hit with it, number 4. On the R&B charts and 8 on the pop chart, and it was been covered by several other people, but this is the interesting part. Yes, Chuck Willis wrote it, kind of, sort of, maybe. Ray Noble with Al Boley on lead released an original version of Close Your Eyes in 1933. All right. Now, granted, the bottom line is that Chuck Willis would have been a very young man at the time, to say the least, i.e., I'd say probably about, I don't know, 7, 8, maybe. So whether or not he, in fact, was so inspired, I don't know. But we'll have to find that Ray Noble. I'm not sure I have it. But if I have it on this computer, we'll play it for you. That was one of Jimmy P's six-pack, by the way. And it was not like other Skyliners records of that period on Calico, because that was right about the time that Calico went bottom-up. And then Art LeBeau, a year or so later, bought the rights to everything on the label. But they went to Colpix, and it was, in fact, the Skyliners on Colpix. So there you have it. All right, so I'm sure there's more to this story, and I can't imagine what it is. But I'll try to find that that Ray Noble right about now and see. Oh, of course, yeah, Chuck Willis. My favorite, Hang Up My Rock and Roll Shoes, which I heard the other day. I want to know who it was. Oh, that's Chuck Willis. And he said, sort of reminds me a little of Lloyd Price. Well, all right, why not? His biggest hit, actually something else he didn't exactly write. Yes, C.C. Rider, traditional to say the least. So, 888-876-5593, 8888, Raleigh. David is in Muskegon. What's happening tonight, David?
1: Oh, I'm doing okay. Yeah, you know, when you read that article, I was thinking, you know, I'd like you to have somebody come on and talk about abuse of the handicapped, how families do abuse the handicapped, because I was in that, kind of in that situation, and I had to get out of it.
0: You need a show with substance, not something like ours while we're trying to forget about almost anything that it means. But I've heard some on the air, and it's absolutely something that is and should be discussed, both from the standpoint of, as we were talking about, families who had a family member abused, or from the individual like yourself. What happened in your life?
1: What happened is, my aunt was so afraid. She had threatened my life even over this.
0: For what? What was she afraid of?
1: I married a black woman.
0: What?
1: Yes, my Aunt Dolis did.
0: All right, so by the way, I assume you are not a black man. You are a white man?
1: Yes.
0: Okay, and so what was the problem with interracial dating or marriage? What was the problem with your aunt?
1: What was her problem? She didn't like any kind of interracial dating at all. Well, she worked at a Family Dollar, and believe it or not, most of the people that put her up were black, believe it or not, because she'd beg people to give her a place to stay so she didn't have to drive 18 miles to Hanover.
0: Oh, man.
1: Now, she wouldn't live in Albion, trust me, but she had a problem with any kind of interracial dating, and she wouldn't do anything to her son if he married a black woman, but me, she
0: would. Well, now, let me ask you, at the point, I would assume when you're quite young, you're not going to be marrying anybody. What happened that she fixated on this?
1: What happened that she fixated on this, you know, I would like to know, what happened was there was a girl I liked.
0: Okay.
1: And she got mad over it.
0: Okay.
1: Because I liked her. And I was with her. She was black and I was white.
0: All right.
1: And she didn't like it.
0: Well,
1: she had a problem with it.
0: That, believe me, that had nothing to do with whether you were handicapped or not. That was just your aunt's prejudice. And it's unfortunate, but I don't think it played into the fact that you were or weren't handicapped.
1: Well, she wouldn't do the same thing to her son that she was going to have done to me, have me murdered.
0: Have you murdered?
1: Yes.
0: Now, that's an interesting, forget about the particulars of why, very few people think that their direct family members are trying to kill them. Do you have any reason to believe your aunt was going to murder you?
1: Oh, I believe that she was going to have somebody murder me. She told me who
0: it
1: was.
0: Why? Not what was her reasons, but why do you feel that she, in fact, was going to be murderous?
1: Had me murdered? I believe it, because when she made that threat, was in the car, and it was in 1990.
0: Okay.
1: And then the experience that I had afterwards, this was down at the Jackson, the bus station in Jackson, Michigan. What happened was some guy claimed I hit him with my cane.
0: Okay.
1: He goes, I don't want one of them touching me, meaning, you know, anybody that's blind. I understood what he meant. And this officer lied and said I touched him. And it was a police officer I knew. He was a substitute teacher that I had in school in the seventh grade who didn't like me.
0: All right.
1: And so... she called because he came up here trying to arrest me, and they told him if he put his hands on me, he was going to jail. And the Heights police did.
0: Okay.
1: And they knew who he was.
0: Okay.
1: And my aunt called me. She said, the police officer, and she said who he was, came up here after you, and they was going to put him in jail. He just don't like you.
0: All right,
1: was her tone.
0: Well, all right. So, but you survived it.
1: Yes, I did survive it.
0: Okay.
1: I had to go to the police here and everything, because I had a warrant on me for my arrest, because this lady went as far as, because I didn't take care of my mom. She should have been in a nursing home. She was at home with my aunt, and there's nothing I could do, and I wasn't going to go there under those conditions.
0: All right.
1: And later on, I come to find out my niece, she kept calling, is everything all right, was planning on killing me.
0: Your niece?
1: She admitted it.
0: Aha. Uh-huh. Well, it's a walking soap opera. Is your niece still alive?
1: I don't know.
0: Okay. And your aunt and your mom, I assume, are no longer with us?
1: Nope.
0: All right.
1: They're gone.
0: Oh, you're safe.
1: My friend told me, because she said she came, they begged her to let her stay with them, because nobody would take her because of how bad my aunt was.
0: Oh, man. All right. Well, there you have a story. Families, unfortunately, trying to untangle those webs is near impossible. And sometimes even law enforcement or government agencies aren't much of a help and probably can't be.
1: Yes, but, yes, you're right, because up in Jackson County, they wouldn't have been.
0: Yeah.
1: Here, they were more helpful.
0: Well, good.
1: In Muskegon, what I did, I went to the police and I got an attorney. And
0: okay.
1: Everything that was said on the Dave Scott Show that my Aunt Dola said was right there on tape.
0: Now, wait a minute. Your aunt said this on what, the radio?
1: Yes.
0: Uh-huh.
1: She came right out on the radio, too, and said this stuff.
0: Uh-huh. There's a brain trust for you. All right, well, obviously it worked out to your advantage. Eventually you've got some stories to tell, and hopefully won't allow it to scar you for life.
1: Yeah, I mean, I'd never forget it.
0: We're not asking you to forget it.
1: To love,
0: right,
1: but
0: well,
1: I didn't know that they would try to hurt me.
0: Well, I don't want you to forget it, but I certainly wouldn't keep it at the forefront of your mind. Your life is better than that, so.
1: Yeah, you're right.
0: All right. Well, good, good. Very interesting, no doubt. Thank you.
1: Yes, ma'am.
0: Appreciate it. All right, so that's if you're bemoaning the fact that you don't have family. Well, maybe you don't want his. All right, it really comes down to that. The old, you can choose your friends, but not your relatives. Man, oh, man. But everybody's got a story. And part of that is, I think, you know, like everyone comes from a dysfunctional home from the standpoint of we're all dysfunctional on this planet to one degree or another. But for the most part, I hope it's the case, I believe it's the case, that most people are trying their best, you know, parents and stuff like that. Occasionally you get somebody who off the charts not good, but for the most part they're doing all they can with what they got, and you're best off just not dwelling on it. All right, so 888-876-5593. I found it. the Al Boley "Close Your Eyes" from 1933 with the Ray Noble Orchestra. Supposedly, this is what influenced Chuck Willis. Let's find out.

0: can see where Chuck Willis probably would be able to claim copyright to his version of Close Your Eyes. Other than the title, I'm not sure that that I'd say it was a direct rip for sure. But as far as Al Boley, he was British and died young, like 42 years old or whatever. He born in the late 1800s and died before World War II. He had recorded over 1,000 songs, and yeah, as far as that goes, a version of Blue Moon and Goodnight, Sweetheart, you know, Close Your Eyes, which you play, The Very Thought of You, Heartaches. Yeah, if you're saying, I know all these titles, because, yeah, you betcha that rock and roll groups redid them. Yeah, the Marcells, anyone? All right, so 888-876-5593 will take us to Pete in Wisconsin. What's happening, Pete?
1: Hi there, Ellie. Yeah, very interesting story when you first started your show tonight.
0: Yeah, scary stuff. Yeah,
1: $28 billion, did you say?
0: Yes, a year.
1: It's going up, up, up.
0: Yes, well, of course, dollars right now are going up, up, up all the way around. But yes, it's an enormous amount. And the part that really should impact everyone is to realize you can't just call law enforcement and they'll make it criminal. Most of the time they will say to you, this is a civil matter, get a lawyer.
1: Well, I just saw a video on YouTube about some lady who got 5 years in prison.
0: Oh, yeah, you can. Don't get me wrong. That happens, and there are certain ways you do that. But in terms of you trying to get your title back or your money back, they're usually going to throw that into civil court.
1: Well, anyway, here's what we ought to have done. Nationwide, every county and every state should be federally mandated to provide a freeze for titles and deeds, a freezing form.
0: You know, I agree. By the way, I agree with that, and I'll tell you why. As I say, the law hasn't caught up yet with technology, because in the past, to do this, you would have to go to the county and you'd have to look up the deed, and it was a big deal. Now you can do this from your armchair. Even pictures of the property are on the screen. So it seems to me that all of these agencies, recorders, and counties that are putting that information up there should have a way that they can protect you or be liable.
1: Well, that's, you know, there's too much with the computers, and it should be more hard copy.
0: Well, that's, you're never going to have that. Hang on a minute. Don't go away. Stay where you are. And we'll pick it up right after this, because I think I need to do this on WGN Radio.

WGN Radio. I'm Raleigh James. That's Eduardo's Request Survivor, 1985. And that was on Scotty Brothers. That was Jim Peterick, a guy from the Ides of March, Chicago and All the Way. And, of course, co-wrote Eye of the Tiger, which was the theme from Rocky II and has done very well over the years. But, man, when he was doing things like You Wouldn't Listen by the Ides of March, I just loved it. Yeah, and Vehicle. Man, I thought that that was one of the best. Could have been a rap record. Friendly Stranger in the Beck sedan won't hop inside my car. Got pictures, got candy, I'm a lovable. All right. So, yeah, I think it absolutely could have. So there you have it. And I'm glad to say he is still with us. Yeah, that's the best news of all, because far too often when we are talking about some of these people, they're gone too young. But he's still here, Western Springs, Illinois, far as I know. So, all right. 888-876-5593 is 8888. Raleigh, we're going to get back to Pete in Wisconsin right after the news. So don't go away, Pete, because, again, this is a huge problem. You know, we opened the show talking about you needing to protect yourself in a situation where you're caring for an aging partner or parent, relative of some sort, how you can be swindled, and that maybe you have almost no recourse. And yeah, that's far too true. But whether you do or you don't, if you own a home, the idea of title theft is absolutely rampant. And if you think, oh, well, when it's found out, they'll just send them to jail and I'll get my property back. Well, they may send them to jail, emphasis on may. As far as getting your property back, going to take a lot of your equity to hire the law team to do it. So we'll talk about things that should happen to protect you coming up on WGN Radio. And I'm just sitting here. This is unbelievable. WGN Radio, I'm Raleigh James. Yeah, I was just trying to answer some email. Good luck to me on that, and I apologize if you wrote that I haven't done anything. Did I set up another bumper? Not a chance, and I sure meant to as well. I even knew what I was going to play because it's more Jimmy P. six-pack. So let's maybe try the jewels. How about that? A little opportunity as far as that goes. I believe that's right on the desktop for reasons that I can't fathom, but indeed it is. So another one of Jimmy P. six-packs.

0: WGN Radio. I'm Raleigh James. There they are, the Jewels. Yeah, Washington, D.C., female group, Sandra Peoples and others, Margie Clark and some other gals as well. And in 1964, on Dimension, that was their hit. And not the first thing that they recorded by any means. In fact, they had been on Checker the year before, loaded with goodies, and it did absolutely nothing. And then after Opportunity hit, Checker put out a couple things. I think probably that's what they put Erasers on Pencils for, which was a flip side, got some traction. But for the most part, no, which is a shame. They were on King and Federal for a while, but really, Opportunity is a medley of their big hits anyway. And that was one of Jimmy P's six-pack. Now, back to Pete in Wisconsin. Title theft. You're right, Pete. It is so easy to sit from your armchair and get all the information you need to rip anybody off. And as much as I'd like to endorse your idea, we should go back to some type of, you know, hard copy and physical documentation. It's not going to happen. So our next best...
1: It won't.
0: Well, but our next
1: the,
0: best...
1: Yes, the freeze form should have fingerprints of the property owner.
0: Yeah, there's a...
1: Owners.
0: There's probably several things that could be done along those lines. A lot of people are loath to give out fingerprints for privacy and security reasons, which I get. But you're 100% right. I'm on the same page, maybe not in the same way, that we need much more protection against the title holders in this situation because they make it far too easy for thieves. I agree.
1: Well, it's another protection racket is what it is. That's the new business model. Protection
0: well,
1: racket.
0: You know, that's fine. Yeah, right.
1: Insurance.
0: Right, exactly.
1: This protection
0: right.
1: Racket.
0: You're, you know,
1: protection racket.
0: That's a good way to look at it, and I more than understand it. Now, given the realities of today, that might be the easiest road for many people to take, but I firmly agree that with all the counties are doing to put things online, they have the responsibility to protect the property holder. I'm with you.
1: Well, you can freeze credit nationwide. You should be able to freeze titles
0: yes.
1: and deeds nationwide.
0: Yes, agreed.
1: Or, of course, through your own county.
0: Well,
1: every county can be federally codified.
0: Yeah, the
1: situation. If I had money, I would have run for Congress.
0: Well, there you go. All right. Well, good luck. Maybe we'll vote for you if you decide to change your mind. Thanks.
1: Too late now.
0: All right. Well, you never know. It's never too late. You look at the age of people who are denizens of Washington, and it's never too late. But, yeah, I think the counties bear some responsibility for how this happened. I cringe at the thought of federalizing things for all the reasons that you might know politically, none of which we'll discuss on this show. But the reality is you have such good credit protection just because of that. And that's why I always say, whatever you do, don't use a debit card. Yeah, use your credit cards. You've got a lot of protection. With your debit cards, you've got the goodwill of the bank. And that's literally the deal. But yeah, you should have more protection on this. And again, the most alarming part isn't when you're victimized by this, is finding out that it may never be prosecuted criminally, and even if it is, your path to get your title back or your money back or whatever is going to be civil lawsuits, which means you're going to front that. Yeah, there's very few lawyers that'll take that on a contingency. So yeah, it is a problem. All right, Robert is in Chicago. Welcome to WGN Radio.
2: Oh, thank you, Raleigh. You know what? I just had a question about the song Close Your Eyes that you played a while back.
0: Uh-huh.
2: That was done, did you say that was done by the Skyliners?
0: Yeah, in 1961 on Coal Gems, Culpix. It was not a hit for them. The guy who wrote it was Chuck Willis. You know, the guy who did CC Radio, CC Rider, and he wrote it in 1955, and the Five Keys recorded it and immediately had a hit, and it was a great record.
2: Oh.
0: And then several other people recorded it, but the next big time it was a hit, probably the biggest, was Peaches and Herb.
2: Oh, okay, yeah. But I really wanted to know about those. Is that the same group that did Since I Don't Have
0: yes,
2: You?
0: Yes, of course. Of course.
2: Oh, must have been a different lead singer.
0: No, that absolutely is Jimmy Beaumont.
2: Oh, that was Jimmy Beaumont also. Oh, okay.
0: Yeah, absolutely.
2: Wow.
0: And Janet was the gal, the voice, the female.
2: Oh, okay. And I remember they had one more charted song, I remember, the old song Pennies from Heaven.
0: Actually, a bigger hit than Pennies from Heaven was This I Swear.
2: Oh, that's right. I forgot about that.
0: Yeah, and then there were others as well. Really, really nice stuff. Jimmy Beaumont was great, and of course he loved R&B. Oh. And Janet Vogel was wonderful too. And sadly, she killed herself later, and that was a whole sad story. But they had a number of hits, and boy, they kept Calico on the map. And of course, later it went belly up.
2: Because I remembered Close Your Eyes kind of vaguely. I was still a preteen yet then, but then I, of course, since I don't have you, and it just sounded a little, quite a bit different,
0: Well, since I don't have you, then This I Swear, and then the third on Calico was called It Happened Today, and after that, the fourth one was Pennies from Heaven, and then How Much and Believe Me, and that's pretty much all they had on Calico. But then the first thing they did on Colpix was I'll Close My Eyes, and then right after that, they did Close Your Eyes.
2: Oh, wow. So they switched labels. I didn't realize.
0: Well, they had to. Colpix, Calico folded. They had to switch labels because that was Lou Guarino and Lenny Martin in Pittsburgh, and they went belly up. And so about 61, the end of 61, and so thereabouts. And then Art LeBeau bought the rights in 62. But, they went from Calico to Colpix. And after Colpix, they were on a number of things. Their version of Since I Fell for You on Atco is one of my favorite records.
2: Oh, yeah.
0: It's a beautiful version of that song. But, they were later on Jubilee. I mean, they were Virgo. Capitol. No shortage of labels for the Skyliners.
2: Oh, yeah. I remember Lenny Welch. Since
0: right. It's the same record redone by the Skyliners.
2: It's a beautiful
0: version. I'll try to play that for you.
2: Oh, great. Yeah, because that goes pretty far back. I was quite young then.
0: Well, it was 63, actually. It was after their hits. So.
2: I was in high school already. Yeah. I should have remembered.
0: Right. But it didn't get much play, unfortunately. It should have. Uh-huh. I thought it was great. But obviously, Lenny Welch owned it, no doubt about it. But they did a real nice version of it. And what's interesting is Lenny Welch also covered Since I Don't Have You, and he did a wonderful version of that.
2: Oh, wow.
0: Yeah.
2: Yeah. Wow. But did he have, I don't know, were there, of course, I guess there were probably copyrights in those days, too, so where they had to be careful of which song they recorded.
0: Well, no. Once a song has been recorded the first time, you have no control as a writer or publisher of who records it after that.
2: Now, you
0: as a writer publisher, you have the right to that first record, and that's so important because obviously, if you're a songwriter and you want a big hit, you're pitching. You know, the Elvis is the world. Bad example because he'll take your publishing, but somebody else, Charlie Rich or whoever, you get the first one.
2: Oh, sure, you want it to sell.
0: Yes, but the minute you have given the rights for the first cut of it by somebody, then anyone, anywhere in the world can cut it. They just have to pay the standard ASCAP royalties or BMI or CSAC like that. That's it.
2: Oh, I see. Oh, that's how it works. Great.
0: Yeah.
2: Oh, wow.
0: Whoever the copyright holder is, the publisher has a lot more clout than the writer in this. That's why it's really important that writers, and it happens so often that a group will write a song and they'll give the publishing to the label owner like a Moish Levy. Publishing is a license to steal, and you are controlling it. So it's very important to know where your publishing is.
2: Oh, sure. Yeah, because then it's out in the open there. You know.
0: Well, right, and as publisher, you can make deals for all sorts of licensing, like for commercials or use in video or, radio, TV, film. Well, radio not, but film.
2: A lot of commercials use popular
0: Right, exactly, and there, it's the publisher who is arranging those deals.
2: Oh, okay, great.
0: So that's why you care and you don't want to give up much of your publishing rights. You know, that's something Dick Clark used to make you do all the time. If you were on Bandstand, give him some publishing. It was a fairly common thing. Alan Freed used to do it. They all did. But label owners notoriously would hold back the publishing, and writers who were just band members or whatever would have no idea what they were giving away.
2: Wow. Well. Yeah, yeah. Well. Okay, thanks all a lot for clearing that up.
0: Absolutely. Thanks for calling. Appreciate it.
2: Okay.
0: Yeah.
2: Okay, bye-bye now.
0: And I think that would be a nice idea. We'll play the Skyliners doing Since I Fell for You and Lenny Welch doing Since I Don't Have You. And both were really nice recordings. Well, I thought anyway. So we got Gene in Dalton here in moments. And so welcome back to WGN Radio, Gene.
3: Hello, good morning to you. Good afternoon. It's a new day.
0: Yeah, how are you guys?
3: We're doing pretty good. I wanted to tell you I waited after midnight because if my dear husband was living, we'd be married 71 years today, September 10th of 55.
0: Wow, well, congratulations.
3: Oh, it's a good feeling.
0: Yeah.
3: And I want to tell you, I've been listening. And I said to myself, I've told you before, you've got the patience of the saint and the stamina of Goliath. And your IQ, I wonder what it is because you know so much.
0: I'm losing points by the day, I can assure you of that.
3: Oh, no, not you. No, no, no. You'll be 200 and you'll still be
0: please.
3: As good as you are today. That's wonderful. You know, I was wondering if you could play, Don't Forget About Me. And it was by the Les Paul Trio. And if you have that, I would appreciate that. And the other one, you know, I love my Bing Crosby. But, you know, I listened last night to classic radio and he had a song, not a song, called the Philco Radio Hour with Bing Crosby.
0: Uh-huh.
3: And the song that I don't have, You Are So Beautiful by Bing Crosby, and it was his Philco show, I think he said 1946, if not it was 1948. And I'm wondering if there, you know, if there's a, a recording of that. I bet there is.
0: Oh, I'm sure there is.
3: There were songs on there. On the Philco Hour that, you know, aren't on the mind. Mine is lovely. But anyway, it's real pretty. That's the one thing that his voice was real mellow, but I just liked it, you know, real much.
0: Yeah.
3: And
0: I think the full title was You Are So Beautiful to Me, and that was released in 1946.
3: Oh, okay, 46. I had 46 down when I was going to talk to you.
0: Yep.
3: You know, I did it real quick last night. And I don't see well at all. So, you know, going blind and old, you know how it is. You know, I hear some of your ladies calling in. So, we're all in the same boat. After you get so many years, things come in. I was doing real well till last year, and then with that operation, I got moved up. But anyway, that's life, you know. And I was too melancholy this weekend, and I said, I have to get out of it.
0: Yes.
3: You know, when you lose all your brothers and sisters, and I'm going through my wedding and pictures and so forth, and I says, oh, don't do that. Don't do that. Because it's just memories, you know, many.
0: Well, it is. But you're so fortunate.
3: Yeah.
0: You know, you've got your daughter, your granddaughter, your great-grandson, and you've still got a lot of people around you.
3: See him. You know, he was 9 months yesterday.
0: Great.
3: And he's like almost like a year and a half. And he's walking now. You know, he's moving. And, oh, my gosh, he's so bright. And I do miss him. But, you know, Elizabeth has a little bit of that postpartum business. You know, she has to get her act together.
0: Sure.
3: And she's, it's really rough. And it was rough on me because, you know, with the baby and everything, and it was like, after a while.
0: Sure.
3: So she went. My grandson picked her up and took her for a week to Valparaiso, where he lives, and she enjoyed it there, and they went many places, you know, which we two old ladies can't do anymore. So that was nice, and then she went back to New York, and we talk every day. She sends pictures every day. But he's adorable. I love his eyes. He's got the most expressive eyes.
0: That's great.
3: They say so much, you know. You can tell when he's sad. You can tell when he's upset. And I like that.
0: That's great.
3: Eyes. Yeah, so I enjoyed it.
0: Good.
3: But anyway, Raleigh, you know, I wish you and John so much, you know, for the future for both of you, you know, because you went through the stroke and everything like I did and all the I had the cancers and everything. But anyway.
0: Well, you know, absolutely. It's always good to hear from you. You are truly an inspiration, and I mean that most sincerely. And I don't know if I'm going to find Les Paul, but I'm sure I will find Bing Crosby. And if it's not tonight, it'll definitely be tomorrow night.
3: Oh, nice of you. Yes, because Les Paul, I didn't like all his, you know, music.
0: Right.
3: But there's a few things that I do have on an old disc. Yeah, I think out of the old disc, I only have two, and it's not that.
0: Oh, yeah, absolutely.
3: Anyway,
0: it's interesting. Yeah. So many people covered Don't Forget About Me. So trying to find the original. I'll see. It might be on here. Who knows? If it is, you'll hear it.
3: Oh, it's not just the original, because I just don't have it.
0: Yeah.
3: And I was just thinking about, you know, with a memory.
0: Yeah, absolutely.
3: Oh, long time ago. Yeah. You know, did you ever find, I never did listen the night after we talked about, if there was ever a song with the last moment in, did you find something that anybody, I mean, there's so much music out there, and you know so much about the music. There has to be something and some melody. It's so easy to write with it. I'm not a writer. My daughter is. There must be a song that has something with last moment in it.
0: Yeah, and you know, I forgot about that entirely. I will absolutely admit that I'm sure there's a number of songs mm-hmm. like that. And in fact, there's songs titled that, The Last Moment, but I know they're not what you're looking for. I know they're not what you're looking for. Yeah, and you know, there's like Until the Last Moment and stuff like that, but that's like Yanni. That's not going to be something but there was a Susan Hayward record with Bob Cummings, of all things. Love that Bob, good old Bob Cummings, who had a song, The Last Moment. And
3: my goodness.
0: It was part of a movie. I think the movie was called The Last Moment, and it was like a psychological thriller or something.
3: But, I'm going to have Kimberly look that up. You know, I like Susan Hayward. I think I've seen every one of her movies.
0: Yeah.
3: That's how much I liked her.
0: Yeah.
3: Yes.
0: Well,
3: one of my favorites.
0: It came out, I think, in 47, and so it had a lot of people in that. And let me see if I can't find any of that here. Because that's the one I'm thinking of that might be close to what you remember, but I'm not sure. Now, of course, I've got the entire movie here, but hopefully we can get some screen credits or something. Agnes Moorehead was in it too.
3: And I played it today, and I like that.
0: Good.
3: I can't get Mark Chestnut, though.
0: Ah.
3: The only place that Tim did. He is so hard to get.
0: Well, check out The Last Moment. It's on YouTube, and you can see the whole movie.
3: I will, yeah. Oh, wonderful. I'll have Kimberly do that.
0: Okay.
3: I'll have that for tomorrow.
0: Sounds good.
3: Oh, all right. Okay, and you take care.
0: You too.
3: And you know what? Be careful, I want to tell you, be careful with Amazon. We had a very bad thing happen to us Labor Day.
0: What?
3: You know, I get all my medical stuff, you know, with my business.
0: Uh-huh, yeah.
3: And from Amazon. Okay, somebody got in to, you know, my number on Amazon, and a great big thing came, some big thermos thing. You know, we're two elderly ladies to lift, we don't lift that big stuff. And, and got it. It came out of my account, and they're not even going to pick it up. And I'm quite upset over it.
0: They
3: want us to take it to UPS, and so I've still got it because I'm still going to somehow argue it.
0: I tell you, the easiest thing with them is to take it to a UPS store. They have a label. You don't even have to wrap it. You just take the label and the item to a UPS store, and they credit you the same day.
3: That's awful, though.
0: Yeah, well,
3: I wonder how they got in there.
0: Well, I don't know, but I would be very careful ordering medicine. Be very careful about that.
3: Yeah. Well, you know what? They're cheaper on a lot of things.
0: Oh, I know.
3: That's the thing.
0: Yeah, but...
3: See, I never took that plan, you know, back when I was in my 60s,
0: well,
3: you know, that... that substitute plan, you know.
0: Yeah.
3: And then with Lyle being on the railroad,
0: yeah,
3: I have United Healthcare that I pay $275 plus the $200 with Medicare. So, you know, I'm in big time with insurance.
0: Yeah.
3: And so I said, well, you know, I'm not going to buy a medicine plan now, and I did call about it, but I would have to go back till I was 62 years old. I would have
0: No, you're not going to do that. And by the way, a lot of what you want isn't even covered by it, so it's not a good deal. Not a good deal.
3: No. Oh, yeah, I mean, I'd be a fool.
0: Yes.
3: You know, I'm going more on 93 than I am anything else. You know, I mean, 100 before you know it. I said, no. But I was, you know, that's been good to me. I've been healthy, you know. I never needed the medicine. I never took medicine. I've had Alka-Seltzer in my veins all those years.
0: There you are.
3: And until last year. And so I've been fortunate, you know, Raleigh. I mean, I really have. So it was a long road, but, you know, it's been... You know, I'm here.
0: Yes, absolutely.
3: I love you.

That wasn't supposed to happen. All right, so that is Since I Fell for You, which is, of course, in this case, the Skyliners, originally done by Lenny Welch. Now, that was 1963 on ATCO for the Skyliners. But 10 years later, on Mainstream in 1973, Lenny Welch did the Skyliners' big hit, Since I Don't Have You.

0: they're both great. So there you have it. Two artists doing each other's hit songs. 888-876-5593. We got one more bumper to go, and I promised Jay from Cincinnati we'd give him the swimming song. Yeah, Loudon Wainwright III. And you will hear that. So 888-876-5593. I just realized when I saw Victor's name on the screen that last night, about 4 a.m., I did get an email from Nick, who is, went through the surgery, is doing well, but it's going to be a long rehab. So broke his femur, of all things. So he will remain in our prayers, and as soon as he can, I hope he will be calling, and I will try to give him a call, too. So, all right, Victor, have you heard anything else?
1: No, I haven't, but he called me today, and we had a long talk. He's telling me, you know, how good the food is, and
0: yeah,
1: how nice the nurses are, and he says that he's glad that I'm there for him.
0: Of course.
1: He enjoys talking to me, and I told him I'd try and call the show tonight. So
0: great.
1: Hey, Nick, if you're listening, hi there. Hope you're doing okay.
0: Yeah, we're thinking about you and glad the food is good.
1: Yeah. Anyway, did I ever tell you how I got involved with the truckers?
0: No. I know, by the way, I know it wasn't driving.
1: Huh?
0: I say, I know it wasn't driving.
1: No. Well, one trucker made me an honorary trucker, but he told me I can't drive his rig.
0: Well, for good reason.
1: Yeah. Anyhow, I couldn't sleep one night. And I had WLW on, and I heard Steve Summers for the first time, and really liked the show, and started calling in as Blind Man.
0: Okay.
1: And one thing led to another, and another trucker known as Brain Dead made me an honorary trucker.
0: Excellent.
1: And I said, how did you get that nickname? He said he got lost in Illinois, and he asked the cop for directions, and the cop said that's the biggest brain-dead excuse I ever heard. And I know him personally, along with three or four others. Another guy I used to know, Chevy guy, he drove a logging truck from the mills to the paper mills so they could be made in the paper. And another trucker hauled explosives, and his handle is

0: horse feathers.
1: Oh, nice.
0: And he used to haul propane from the distributor to the various dealers, but he got another job now. Works during the day hauling explosives to the quarries in Pennsylvania.
1: Whoa.
0: And it's really, some of these truckers have interesting stories.
1: Oh, of course, of course. And it's changed so much over the years. If you talk to some of the guys who've been on the road for 50 years or so, it's a whole different world.
0: Yeah, that's, I know several that have retired.
1: Yeah.
0: Monkey Gouger retired recently, so he's enjoying himself, and Chevy Guy's retired. I really enjoy talking to these guys, and when I do get on the show, I contribute from anything from politics to whatever, you know, TV shows or movies they're talking about. And I do remember, speaking of a 1 minute or last minute, there was a trilogy of books that came out, I think it was in the late 90s or something, somewhere in that time frame, where a nuclear bomb was set off about 100 miles above and fried all the electrical outlets. So
1: a pulse bomb, sure.
0: Yes. And how people survived, and slowly but surely.
1: Yeah.
0: In the last book, I think it was called
1: One Second After.
0: Yeah, well, there's 1 second after, 1 minute after, and one hour after.
1: Yeah, 1 year after, and one second after, 1 year after, the final day.
0: Yeah. That was an interesting book.
1: Well, I've been surprised that we haven't, I'm grateful we haven't, but I've been very surprised that no one has in fact detonated a pulse bomb, because it would be so relatively easy to black us out. And I pray to God nobody does, but it's amazing to me that we still have not been victimized by that.
0: Yeah, and I hope steps are taken to prevents.
1: Oh, don't we all wish, but we don't do much. You know, we don't harden our infrastructure. We're sitting ducks. Most of our electricity is, still overhead, and on the list is. We literally are sitting ducks.
0: Right. I know in 2010, the power kept going off every time somebody sneezed, and Pepco came through and replaced all the poles and the wiring. Now the power doesn't go off unless they're working on the purple line.
1: Yeah.
0: So I lose the power for an hour or two, but I was sweating bullets when the power was off for 48 hours.
1: Sure.
0: And the first rule was never open the refrigerator or the freezer during a power outage, because you don't know when it's going to come back.
1: Yeah, you're absolutely right, you don't.
0: And I was fortunate that the food did not spoil.
1: Good.
0: And but I know the refrigerator ran for 24 hours straight.
1: It could do that. Yeah, it could absolutely do that, but it would hold.
0: Yeah. And I can't believe that I still have this Sears Kenmore refrigerator. I bought it in 97, and it's still working.
1: Oh, sure it is. I'm not surprised at all. A lot of the good old American-made stuff, and Kenmore was, usually a couple major manufacturers like Maytag or I don't know who in 79.
0: Frigidaire, I think.
1: Okay, Frigidaire was big for them. So those are solid companies.
0: Yeah, and RCA made the electronics for Sears.
1: Yeah, a lot of it. So, you know, if anybody has Sears stuff, you can look at the first three digits on the model number tag, and you'll know. You can look online and see absolutely who. So, like in the 90s, if it started with 106, that's a Whirlpool. If it started with if 253, that's a Frigidaire. You know, 363 is GE. So, you know, your model number will tell the story.
0: Right. And I remember my father got a color television. He finally broke down and got one in 65 when somebody told him you could see the flight of the football a lot
1: all
0: better.
1: Right.
0: And I remember the guy had to come every so often to degauss the TV.
1: Right.
0: Because it picked up... magnetic or something.
1: But by 65, at least it was fairly stable. If he wanted to do that, you know, a good 10 years earlier, oh, my dear God. In 1950, CBS had a mechanical system, and it was just ridiculous. In 53, that's when they gave us NTSC, which I always said stood for Never Twice Same Color. But still, there were issues with that, to say the least. And
0: you wouldn't believe how bad it was CBS went color. Oh. I mean, the faces were orange.
1: You had a lot of that. But, you know, and some of them were, you know, said were backward compatible for black and white. And I said, what else are you selling me? And so on and on.
0: You know what was so funny was I was spending Christmas with my uncle and his girlfriend, and the girlfriend had an 8-year-old daughter, and we're watching TV, and they showed a black and white clip.
1: Right.
0: And she says, Mom, when did they invent black and white TV?
1: That's great. Yeah.
0: And we had to explain to her, you know, that it was black and white and then color.
1: And
0: RCA was the first one to really push color.
1: Yeah, well, that's because they
0: owned NBC, I think, at the time.
1: Right, they had the NTSC. That was an RCA development, so sure, they were pushing that.
0: And then ABC was the next one to go color. I remember in 61, they started off showing the cartoons, Bugs Bunny and Top Cat and a whole bunch of other cartoons in color. And Nick was telling me that Channel 13 in Baltimore, they didn't have the color equipment for a while. And all these movies and TV shows that were in color, well, they were showing them in black and white until they finally got the color equipment.
1: Right. Absolutely. No, it was over many years and many, many programs. And it really wasn't until well into the 60s that it was pretty much a standard.
0: And then in 65, I think it was 64, my mother clipped an article out in the newspaper that said, from this point forward, Congress passed the All Channel Act, which meant that every single TV manufactured from this point on must include UHF.
1: Right, absolutely. And rather than just have a little faceplate over the hole, but of course it dialed in like it was the radio. And you had to have the loop antenna, which the grocery stores would give away for free. But and of course back then the system went up to channel 83. And and the bottom line is it was UHF because it was ultra expensive on electricity.
0: Oh, was it ever?
1: Oh, yeah. So, I mean, and most of those, in some smaller markets, you had U's that were network affiliates. But in your major markets, your U's were going to be independent stations. And yeah, that was just ridiculously expensive. And if you look at the records, there were so many U's that went on and went off between the 50s and the 70s that you'd shake your head.
0: Right. I remember... I was listening to a Philadelphia station. At the time, it was WCAU. And they had this show called The Trading Post, and people were looking for converter boxes so they could get the new UHF channels that just came on in Philadelphia.
1: Yeah. Oh, man, did they ever. Yeah, so sure, it was a rollout that really took the better part of two decades to be complete. And now, of course, it's somewhat irrelevant, as very few people, comparatively, get their television from over-the-air signals.
0: It's all on cable, I believe.
1: Well, cable is actually hurting. Most of it's streaming.
0: Okay.
1: Yeah. Yeah, that's why cable has, as you've noticed from their commercials over the last several years, all they're touting is their broadband. Get your gigabit broadband. They don't tell you that the upstream's 30 megs. But other than that lie, the idea of just doing it for the CATV portion, that's not too hot anymore.
0: Yeah, it took a lot of power to operate the UHF stations.
1: And yeah.
0: Some of them bragged about 5 million watts of power,
1: yeah.
0: WPHL TV.
1: Right, and they meant it. And yes, you pay that bill every month.
0: Yeah. So anyway, it was nice talking
1: Likewise,
0: to you.
1: Likewise, always
0: good. Let somebody else get on. And,
1: yeah.
0: Thanks for taking my call tonight.
1: Okay, thanks. Appreciate it. I think the 5 million watts of power, by the way, didn't come from Channel 17, which was PHL. It was TAF, Channel 29. Yeah, 5 million watts of power. Yeah, and that was WTAF TV 29, which is on the air now as a Fox station, TFX, I think. And so it was 75 when Channel 29 upgraded that transmitter to 5 million effective radiated power watts. That's not what they were, obviously. Effective radiated power watts, you're not putting in your forward power, isn't going to be 5 million watts. But it's still going to be pretty pricey, to say the least. But as far as PHL, they launched about 65, and I think, 626,000 watts of ERP. And then they went to 1 million watts a year later and all that. But again, this is ERP. This is not forward power. All right, so 888-876-5593 is 8888 Raleigh. And Loudon Wainwright III is coming up next on WGN Radio.

0: WGN Radio. I'm Raleigh James. Jay in Cincinnati wanted Loudon Wainwright III, the swimming song on Columbia, 1973, and he got it. All right, so I've got what? I guess I've got 20 seconds. Apologies to Donna in Oaklawn. Oh, she's got a title theft story or advice on same. Call me tomorrow night, Donna. And likewise, Johnny in Durham has a request. If you call me tomorrow night, I guarantee you I will play it, if I can find it, that is. Until then, that's a wrap. We thank Adam for keeping us on the air and John for screening your calls. But above all, I thank you for calling. That's what makes the show a pleasure to do. Do it again tomorrow night. Until then, I'm Raleigh James. It's WGN Radio.
1: Credit card crook, plus Coke storage shock, and spewing the fat. I'm Grant Marshall, 2020 news, real stories, real fun. Plastic pilferer, Brooklyn's got a break-in bargain hunter. Cops say a midnight marauder smashed into a Borough Park home, swiped mail stuffed with a 36-year-old victim's credit cards, then peeled away in a white Jeep Cherokee. Investigators say the pilfering plastic pusher promptly went on a citywide spending spree. Apparently breaking and entering wasn't enough. He wanted reward points, too. Powder room raid. New York cops crack a colossal cocaine cache in Queens. More than 580 pounds of powder worth $10 million packed into boxes at a Long Island City storage facility. Authorities say a New Jersey man was busted loading the alleged cartel-connected cargo into a van. It's the NYPD's biggest cocaine seizure in at least a decade. That's one storage unit that won't be getting its security deposit back. Yo quiero blado hell. Can't we all just get a thong? Girls gone riled, breaking out at Tacos El Gordo in San Diego late one Saturday night. And it all started with a posse of pugnacious plus-size patrons in skimpy black outfits. Sunday morning scrumming down brought a brigade of boys in blue, who unleashed generous portions of pepper spray and taser jolts. No one seems to know what frighting like girls was all about, but Taco Quell wound up with a few fellas joining the fiesta cuffs too. Fought so libre. And that's what's happening. I'm Grant Marshall, 2020 News.
0: This is a replay of the Wednesday night, September 9th, WGN show. We started right at 10. 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

0: WGN Radio. I'm Riley James. 3 hours to spend together. If it's on your mind, it'll be on mine. I started to talk about something at the end of the show last night and really didn't get to it. And I think it's important we discuss it. Not really an issue from the standpoint of politics or anything like that, but absolutely something that might impact you. And it's amazing to me how many people do not realize how easy it is for this to occur, and more to the point, how hard it is for you to regain your assets. And what we're talking about here, and everybody's got a story, you know, we hear those commercials on WGN all the time about elder situations where, elder relatives are taken advantage of, very often by family members or others. And so you're aware it happens, I know. But let me give you this case, and this might is somewhat extreme, but not really. Then we're going to talk about exactly what you can do, because there are things. And so it was that a woman in Baltimore had a father in South Carolina who was, he had Parkinson's, and he had some brain damage. Now, he was still cogent and certainly capable of making a decision. He wasn't yet at the point of dementia, but still, that was not far from their mind. So the woman in Baltimore, she couldn't move her father to Baltimore for reasons I don't know, but she hires a nurse as a caretaker and checks all the references and all. It's a registered nurse and all those kind of things. So, but then suddenly she's not hearing from her dad, and after a while she decides I got to go down there. And so she drives to South Carolina, arrives at the house, and discovers her key doesn't work. The doorbell had been replaced by a Ring doorbell camera. When she rang it, the voice who answered said her dad had passed away 3 days earlier. More good news. And wouldn't, blocked her from entering. So Nora climbed through an open window to investigate. After all, family owns the house. Her father is gone. But so was every trace of him. A new family had moved in. The walls were painted a different color, orange, as a matter of fact. The family photos were replaced by photos of strangers to her. But, of course, it gets worse because, as you can imagine, the woman now living there calls the cops, accusing her of breaking into the house, and has her arrested. She winds up in jail for 3 days before the charges were dropped because it was obvious after a thorough investigation that she wasn't trespassing on her own property. Now, the nurse, it turns out, had been hired 3 months earlier, and as the woman from Baltimore is saying, I hired her to care from him, not steal from him. Well, regardless, a month after this nurse was hired, Nora's father was moved into a senior living facility. Now, by the way, that's the first red flag in terms of this woman had some responsibility, too, because she should have known her father was not there. She should have been in better touch than that, but she wasn't. In the meantime, in addition to moving him into a senior living facility, the nurse was named his power of attorney. The deed to his house was transferred to her for $5. Bank statements show that money was transferred from the woman's father's account into the nurse's account before and after he died. Now, at this point, and we're not going to have the argument of why she should have been in better touch, and of course she should have, but at this point, you're probably under the impression that, well, this is a criminal matter. Oh no, this is a civil matter. You are going to have to hire an attorney at expense to you. The likelihood that you will get the money back is pretty close to nil. Oh, yeah, eventually you may wind up getting the house back, but a lot of the equity will be spent doing just that. Now, sometimes it's somebody that the victim knows, like, a grandchild who's just borrowing money, whatever. Sometimes it's as out there as the investment schemes where people are plying upon the elderly and others for these get-rich-quick schemes on the phone and all that. But often it's going to be a caregiver. And now, of course, you might think, but I've checked, I've done all my due diligence. Well, AARP did a study and found out that victims of this type of situation who are over the age of 60 are losing $28.3 billion every year in the United States. And by the way, 72% of those cases, it's committed by someone the victim knows. And again, as opposed to the guy on the phone trying to do an investment scheme, this is either a relative or family member, somebody trusted, or somebody hired who is trusted. And there's a, you know, if you think this couldn't happen, it does happen. And I know you're probably aware of that. But what you may not be aware of is how hard it is to reclaim anything. And again, most likely that you'll reclaim the money itself is pretty much forget about it. But as for the property, and this is true, by the way, for title theft, and we're seeing a lot of that these days, too. The fact that everything is online, the reality hasn't caught up with the internet yet to see how easy it is to commit things like title theft. And again, those that do it, while ultimately they might be behind the eight ball, more often than not get away with it, or certainly a lot longer than you would think they would. Now, you might say, but there are laws in place. Well, yeah. To a degree, there are. But ultimately, this is going to come down to you if you have an aging family member. Bottom line is the first thing to do is at least get a durable power of attorney for financial decisions in the event of a health crisis. In other words, it doesn't kick in until the individual is not able to handle things themselves. Now, depending on the situation, if you can get a power of attorney immediately, that's good too for protection. But very often, if it's somebody who still has their wits about them, they're not too likely to want to give up that control, and that's fine. Durable power of attorneys will work. All right, do this while the individual still has mental faculties, because of course you don't want it challenged later, say by another family member or what have you. So that's number one. And of course, make everyone aware, the banks and such of that, that there is a durable financial power of attorney in place. The other thing, of course, is if you're hiring a caretaker, no matter what, use a licensed bonded home care agency. Check their credentials and have the caregiver sign a formal contract on what's going to be taking place here. And if they're loath to do it, you've got a problem right there. And you also can do things like, for instance, if this person is going to be living with them and handling day-to-day expenses and all that, instead of giving them any access to the bank accounts, provide them with a prepaid debit card for groceries and other items. There are also ways for view-only access to bank accounts, so you can monitor suspicious activity, such as unexplained withdrawals early on in the game. Of course, if you suspect fraud or theft, you're going to want to contact Adult Protective Services, and every state has one. And if the individual is already in a nursing home, call your long-term care ombudsman. But again, this is just part of the story. When a property deed was transferred or a will was changed while the elder was questionable mind or whatever, that too is a form of fraud. But again, you're going to be hiring an elder law attorney, and you're going to have to go through all the steps. I would certainly say forewarned is forearmed. If you have somebody in this situation and you cannot be there regularly, and I hate to say it, but shame on you if you can't. But if you can't, if you're trusting others, or even if it's you have family members who maybe because of their history you're saying, well, they might be a little nefarious given the opportunity. Fine. Make sure you don't give them that opportunity. And have the documents in place first. And be very aware, because again, you may be thinking, well, if that happens, I'll be made whole. As I say, the chances you'll see any of the money are almost nil. And the chances are you'll get your property back. Well, I think you will, actually, but not without losing a good portion, if not all, of the equities to do it. So be afraid. Be very afraid. So I just wanted to get that out there, almost as a public service. So now you know. 888-876-5593, 8888 Raleigh. We'll get on to happier things, I do hope. Eduardo is in Tampa. What's up tonight, Eduardo?
1: Hey, Raleigh. Boy, it's been a while since I've been the first caller.
0: And you are?
1: Yeah. Well, I've been checking other people and making sure they're talking about important things.
0: Well, no, we don't talk
1: about politics.
0: We don't talk about important things, obviously. That's right. Yes.
1: Yeah. Here's a song I want to request. Obviously, this the most popular song by this group was Eye of the Tiger. But I wanted to request
0: Survivor?
1: Burning Heart by Survivor.
0: Survivor,
1: yeah.
0: Okay. All right. All right. I'll add this to the list.
1: Tomorrow I'm going to go in for a filling.
0: Oh, yeah?
1: My final filling, because I had three of them in August. So I had to do four total. So tomorrow's the final one.
0: All right. Where is it located?
1: I think it's the top right.
0: All right. The only time they're dicey, I had one recently, is when you get the fillings that are between two teeth. You know, it's like you got to drill down from the top to get to the side. So, and it's still not a problem, but it just takes a little longer and takes a little more, a few more shots of xylocaine or whatever they give you. Well, it'll be painless, as you know. Thank God dentistry at this point is no longer a horror.
1: The other three were,
0: Yeah, and this will be
1: too. I'm confident this one will be, will be fine.
0: Yep, just more expensive than you
1: And then I get to donate blood on Friday, so.
0: All right. Well, very good. That means you're healthy enough to do it.
1: Yeah.
0: All right,
1: I'll call back tomorrow. I'm sure I'll have something very interesting. I would like to call you on Thursday before the weekend.
0: That sounds good to me. I'll look forward to it. Thanks,
1: okay.
0: Eduardo.
1: All right. Thank you very much.
0: 888-876-5593. We'll get to Ruth and Gurney here in a moment. But a couple things. Firstly, Amy sent me an email saying she hadn't heard William Bell until we played Any Other Way yesterday. I'm like, you haven't heard William Bell? Well, we're going to fix that tonight. We'll do a Judy Clay and William Bell private number. Of course. And we'll also try, what's coming up next on WGN Radio.

0: WGN Radio. I'm Ronnie James. That was a big, big hit for William Bell, actually, mid-70s on Mercury after Stax had fallen apart. Arguably his biggest record ever. Nice song. But he's a Memphis boy through and through, born in 1939 there. Was with the Del Rios for a while on Meteor. Meteor was a little local label that Les Bihari had, and one of the Bihari brothers. One of the Bihari brothers. But the one in Memphis, no doubt. His first solo effort on Stax was You Don't Miss Your Water to the Well Run Drive, which was actually for Stax at the time a big hit. And he was there a couple of years until he was drafted in the service, so he was gone for 2 years. But when he came back by about 67, he released a solo album on Stax, and then some other stuff. And then in 69, he got out of Memphis. He moved to Atlanta, started his own little label, and then back on Stax, and then went to Mercury. And that was a deal. But we'll play some more. Maybe I Forgot to Be Your Lover. That was a fine Stax record. Or something with Judy Clay and William Bell. I think so. So Amy, before the hour's over, will know him well. All right, so 888-876-5593 is 8888 Raleigh. And we've got about a minute before the news, and we'll kick it off with the headlines from Ruth and Gertie and then get the whole story after the news. So, Ruth, what's going on?
1: Hi, Raleigh. I have about a 2 or 3 minute conversation that I wanted to do for weeks and months.
0: Okay.
1: And I want to ask a question of Fran when she had gone to get an eye exam. This starts in 2025 in December.
0: Okay.
1: And I've been to a medical facility for 4 to 5 years.
0: Uh-huh.
1: And when I did go to the clinic, I had gotten the transportation from them so that I could get there back and forth without calling paratransit. So December 25, somebody does not put in my information for whatever it was that I was going, and I didn't go. Okay, free appointment.
0: Okay, now hang on. Don't go away. That sounds like a lousy Christmas present already. We're going to do the news, come back, and hear all the details. Don't go away, Ruth. All right, we'll pick it up right there, right after the news, right here on WGN Radio.

0: WGN Radio. I'm Raleigh James. William Bell, 1968 Stax, I Forgot to Be Your Lover. Booker T. Jones produced that, and Booker T. and William Bell wrote it. So many from which to choose. I was thinking about maybe Every Day Will Be Like a Holiday, but gotta do Private Number next because it was a big beach record. All right, so back to Ruth in Gurnee, who got a lousy Christmas present December of 2025. So pick it up there.
1: Okay, real quickly. Before I get into the scenario of the going why I went to a doctor and was looking for it and what I got, the reason for it, I've been cut off from my caregiver as of Friday afternoon a little after 4 o'clock. My current caregiver was here and already knew and did not tell me. She took the box of gloves that I had paid for several times with her, so that was an indication that she knew she wasn't coming back. At 4 o'clock on a Friday afternoon with a holiday weekend, Catholic Charities Round Lake, and this had happened for 2 months back at the beginning of the year, no caregiver, and I got that taken care of through Protective Services, and I got back and got an extra $3 added on to me, but now a week, because now I'm gone with $8. I may be leaving Gurnee for a homeless shelter so that I don't have any diapers from Medicare cut off. And I have to protect myself that I get somebody coming in or I am in a location where I get the things that I need. And I'm assisted living, maybe, but that takes a waiting list and a long time. So my best alternative to handle the no caregiver, and they have Catholic Charities gift program. Nobody needs their birth certificate where I'm in from the city of Chicago in a Catholic hospital. They don't need a birth certificate for that or any other numbers of things. With all my legal documents, I should not have to go through this, especially at my age. This is not disability accessible. 114 Lincoln Avenue, Round Lake Catholic Charities. Back to the medical thing. This is where it becomes really interesting with manipulation of computers. So I'm going to get another appointment in January for a free appointment. So, okay, I'm a little bit missed for this reason. I didn't get to go to my high school reunion in September, and I cried a lot. Sister Jean had been to one year before. I cried so much, and I kept wiping away those tears, ink spot tears, overflowing. I didn't get to go to Holy Hill in Wisconsin. I found out about that on a Friday afternoon, 2 weeks late on the bulletin.
0: Right.
1: The bus was leaving St. Paul at 9 in the morning, and I didn't have a reservation.
0: We got to get back. We got to get back to the facts, Ruth. You do this all the time.
1: I'm crying.
0: All right. Well, very good.
1: I'm crying over three things.
0: Okay, fine.
1: And I didn't, and I'm wiping my eyes.
0: Yes.
1: So all of a sudden, I've got, sounds like snitch, but starts with a B in my eyes, and I think it might be a bacteria. Now, Cindy says that you remove these little beads in your eyes, and they had a name for it, whatever. In the morning, my eyes don't open up, and I got to pull all these things out, and they're caught in the lashes. Okay, so I call in January for a clinic, but I'm going to go to a health club first and then the clinic afterwards, and it's 9 degrees below zero. January was really cold, 2026. So I'm waiting for the bus to come to get me, and they go to pick me up at the health club instead of coming to my residence and take me there, and then I don't get to go to my clinic.
0: Right.
1: Okay, come this February, I'm going to go to the clinic, and I'll find out from the doctor, do I have an infection, blah, blah, blah. So the van that's going to pick me up, send the van to a nursing home in Zion. And so I tell my caregiver, I call them, and the answering service says we can't get them by computer or on phone. And so I get my caregiver, who took the wash, go down the street, tell them I'm waiting outside for an hour and a half, 9 degrees below zero.
0: Right.
1: So no clinic appointment in February. And then I decide I'm waiting for the warm weather, which is what I did in July. I did get to the clinic.
0: July?
1: And then
0: This was a problem from December? It's a wonder you could see it all.
1: No, it was a problem from October.
0: Well, regardless, it's still ridiculous.
1: No, St. Lucie's a martyred saint. She's right. In charge of the eyes.
0: Okay, so eventually in July, you're still seeing miraculously. You get to the clinic and...
1: Yeah, she tells me that there's nothing wrong with my eyes.
0: Excellent.
1: And there other tests are down there close, so I don't believe her as far as discrepancy in the medical report and other.
0: All right.
1: So I decide that I'm going to take the bull by the horn. So this is what I did. I went for an appointment a week and a half ago to an optometrist, and I paid for the out-of-pocket fee because Medicare does not cover this particular optometrist. So I did not know that I would have to get out of my wheelchair to get into the thing to look into the machine. I have perfect 20/20 vision and have had it all my life and never had any kind of an eye exam done to figure out any of these things. But what happened to Fran when she was said she was going for a bacteria infection? What did the doctor or the optometrist tell her? I'm curious. While my optometrist did give me eye drops, and I broke the itch in the word, sounds like W, itchcraft. I dislodged the itch. So I've got the eye drops, and I'm curing that through the optometrist. And I did manage to get assistance to be able to get into their seat so that I could look into the apparatus. And he told me that I didn't have any eye infection.
0: Well, good news.
1: I had
0: all that is good news, Ruth. Just take it as that.
1: Yeah. Well, anyway, pre-prepared about when you're going to go to an eye doctor. And if you're in a wheelchair, you're not going to be able to pull right up to where the equipment is. I had no idea of that. And I'm curious about Fran. What happened with her eye infection? What did the doctor tell her?
0: All right, we'll find out.
1: How are
0: they here? Well, I'm glad things are better, even though you don't think so. Thanks, Ruth. Appreciate it. All right, so, wow. Now, we'll get to Rita in a moment. There's room for you, too. But I want to change this up to something pleasant. And that is the Sea Crane Company. And if you like listening to the radio, oh man, have I got a radio for you. It's actually not a radio at all. If you've got a wireless access point, a wireless router, something like that, you need the CC Wi-Fi 3. I'll tell you what, it is easy to use and it is wonderful. It will connect to even the most lackluster wireless router without any problem. 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My favorite part about it is ease of use. 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So it is easy to use, and as I say, if you have a lackluster wireless router and things are always dropping or buffering or all that, man, the CC Wi-Fi 3 will probably end that. 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

0: WGN Radio. I'm Riley James. That is William Bell and Judy Clay, 1968. I think that song alone is why he's in the Beach Music Hall of Fame. Big Beach Music record. And a ton of records as well. So there you have some William Bell stuff. 888-876-5593. I hope Amy liked it and hope you did too. Rita in Harwood Heights. Let's see what's going on in Harwood Heights tonight. So, all right, Rita, what's happening?
1: Oh, hi. I was in a car accident in May. And after the car accident, on the dash came the brake light, a little triangle light, mm-hmm. and the skid light type of light.
0: Mm-hmm.
1: And I went back to Honda, because I have a Honda.
0: Right.
1: I went back to the Honda dealer, and they told me that all of their cars are taken care of by a place in Skokie. So I went there and had the repair shop done. But they only did the body work. They didn't do anything else. And so I was left with, they gave me the car back, and I still had those lights on in the dash.
0: Mm-hmm.
1: So I went to the main Honda place up here on Waukegan Road.
0: Mm-hmm.
1: And they said, oh, well, they could fix it, but they didn't have the equipment.
0: Right.
1: I would have to buy their equipment.
0: What?
1: In order to fix it.
0: No, that's ridiculous.
1: Yeah. So they wanted me to pay $4,000 something.
0: Right. No. This can't be the only Honda dealer you could go to.
1: Well, no, there is another one out on River Road, and which I used to go to. But anyway, this place is supposed to be big. It's supposed to be modern. It's supposed to have everything you need. And so that's why I went there.
0: But they don't. Let me ask you something. Was the accident your fault?
1: No.
0: Okay. So you're using someone else's insurance to repair your car, right?
1: Right.
0: Well, the bottom line is your car is not repaired yet. It is their responsibility to fix it.
1: Right.
0: So I wouldn't bother doing this on your own. I'd call their insurance and say, hey, my car is not fixed.
1: Yeah. Well, I have already done
0: okay,
1: that.
0: And so what did they say?
1: Well, they said that they would prefer I go to an Allstate approved place.
0: Well, then ask for a list. Say, hey,
1: yeah, so
0: I'll go wherever you want. You're paying for it.
1: They gave me a couple of places.
0: All right.
1: On a Tuesday, they're going to call me back and see which one I've decided to go to.
0: Okay.
1: So I'll do that.
0: Problem solved.
1: And hopefully that those people will know what to do.
0: Well, the bottom line is you should never act on your own on something like this because it may eliminate their need to reimburse you. What you want to do is take their advice from the get-go to find out, hey, you're paying. Where do you want me to go? And you're doing that now. So hopefully you will come away without any type of a bill whatsoever.
1: Well, the first place that they had wanted me to go to that Honda approved of was some place in an area that was not desirable.
0: All right, and so you say, hey, I can't get there. And that's fine. They'll give you alternatives, and they did, right?
1: Yeah, they finally did.
0: Yeah, right. So you've got alternatives. You can get there. You should get there. For an accident that happened in May, you're lucky that they're still willing to take responsibility because they might have said, hey, we fixed the collision damage. The rest is on you.
1: Well, it's an old car, so they want to know, too.
0: Well,
1: they're not, these things are just because of wear and tear.
0: Well, right, that's what I'm saying, where they would put it on you. But what you're saying is I did not have this problem before the accident.
1: No, I did not.
0: This started after the accident. The other thing with an older car, you're lucky they repaired it because very often they just total them. And they give you a check for what they think it's worth. And you have a little leeway to fight that, but not as much as you'd like. So the fact that they're still working with you is actually kudos to them for doing it. Probably if it were me, I'd just say, hey, you're on your own. So this is good. So I'd follow whatever they tell you to do. As long as they're picking up the check, that's fine.
1: Mm-hmm.
0: Well, good.
1: Yeah, okay.
0: Good.
1: Yeah.
0: Now, is the car drivable with the warning lights?
1: It is drivable.
0: Okay.
1: Yes,
0: all right.
1: It is drivable. And they said, you know, I can take it. I mean, I just go short distances anyway. And I have limited myself to no more night driving.
0: Well, yeah, but when you're talking about, you know, obviously there's some computer involved in this. It's a new enough car that that's the case. And I'm not so much worried about your traction and all that, but you don't want your brakes to fail no matter what. So you want to fix this. And especially if you can fix it at someone else's expense, consider this a gift. Go for it and good luck.
1: Yeah, you know, the other thing is I feel like I'm living in another world because I haven't had a smartphone.
0: And that's fine. If you don't want one, you don't need one.
1: Well, I do want one. I did want one. And I went to Walmart and I bought one for $55.
0: All right.
1: And it's an AT&T. And I've been having, I'm not of this century. I'm just having major, major problems trying to get used to it. And how to learn. I can't imagine anybody with
0: well,
1: low vision.
0: When you say it's an AT&T, AT&T doesn't actually make the phones. But they may brand them, but they're not making them. I assume you're using AT&T's cellular service, and that's not a problem. You're connecting and all those kind of things, right?
1: Right.
0: Okay, good. So so we don't have a problem there. So the learning curve, yeah. It can be daunting, but there's almost everything online that you can find, including just typing your problem into a Google search. You'll get an AI answer. And so,
1: well,
0: you know, if you're saying I want to do this, whatever it is, on my iPhone, and I don't know how, it will give you step by step instructions. Yeah, it may not be an iPhone, it may be an Android, I don't know, whatever it is. You know, it'll tell you. So sure.
1: Well, I've been lucky to have an Eisenhower library by me.
0: And that's good too. But believe me, while I'm not gung-ho for AI for a lot of things, and I would always watch the advice it was giving me no matter what, when it comes to things like how to use your smartphone, it's pretty darn good. So don't hesitate. If there's something you're trying to do, just type it into your search bar and see what comes up.
1: Well, yeah, at Eisenhower Library, they've got the media people.
0: Well, yeah, if you want people, but when you're sitting there at 2 in the morning or whatever and you want to use your phone, you won't have the library. So this is something you can do at home on your own.
1: Yeah, I've been practicing, but I keep messing everything up.
0: Well, you'll get it. Patience is a virtue. You will get it. Yeah. All right. Good luck to you, Rita. Thanks.
1: Thank you.
0: All right. So there you have it. 888-876-5593. 8888. Raleigh, two more hours of whatever's on your mind and your requests. One of Jimmy P's six-pack up next on WGN Radio.

WGN Radio. I'm Raleigh James. The Whispers on Dory. Yeah, a wonderful period of time for them and a wonderful little Los Angeles label. And that was one of Jimmy P's six-packs, and a fine choice it was, as far as I'm concerned. 888-876-5593-8888. Raleigh James on the South Side. Welcome back to WGN Radio. Are you there, James?

0: fusing them into one efficient mark, the two letters E and T, and et is Latin word for and, so you write a lowercase e and t together quickly enough, in cursive, often enough, and you will get an ampersand. No, you will not. I spent almost an hour with this today. I didn't get anything that resembles an ampersand. So I don't know. Oh, did you try it also?
1: I've tried it in the past, and it's never happened.
0: Yeah, it absolutely. So National Ampersand Day is leading us down the wrong garden path. And so apparently it has an interesting history, medieval manuscript culture and all of that. And to go back in time, ancient Roman scribes writing the Latin conjunction et, meaning you, so frequently fused it into this ampersand. I still don't get it. I mean, I don't care if you're showing pictures on a cave wall. E and T don't look like an ampersand, even if you turn it upside down. And so they're saying they saw it in Pompeian graffiti. No. Documents from roughly the first century, where the E and T are visibly merged but still recognizable. No. And so if there's anybody listening who has successfully evolved the ampersand from E and T, let me know what it was. And then, of course, they talk about the alphabetic origins and all of that. And the history of the word ampersand, which is also out there, school children using per se after alphabet letters, A per se, ampersand. You know, somebody's got too much time on their hands.
1: Yeah, I think they do. I mean, that's just like National Bowtie Day the other day.
0: National Bowtie Day. That's interesting. Well, at least with bow ties, you can almost guess that there's a bow tie manufacturer behind that somewhere. But I can't imagine who would sponsor the ampersand.
1: I don't either. I really don't. I kept thinking an E and a T. At that point, I said, Shakespeare said, it's true, a Buddhist. That's why I was thinking after that.
0: Now, we also have the kitten involved in the bank robbery. Well, I guess if you're looking for a distraction, why not? But that's a little out there, too.
1: Yeah, I mean, he stole the kitten from a rescue shelter.
0: Right.
1: Ran across the bank, ran across the street to the bank, handed the kitten to a bank manager, then wrote his notes, gave it to a teller. I was like thinking, did this guy watch Benny Hill or something?
0: Yeah. It's interesting. He actually wasn't a shelter. It was a pet supplies food store, pet store that also had an adoption area for cats. Using a nearby key to open the enclosure, he picked up a 3.5-month-old black and white tuxedo, Magnolia, and left, clutching the kitten, going to the PNC Bank in the same shopping center. Convenient. Witnesses confirmed he ran directly there. Now, you wonder, did he think about this before this caper, or was this an on-the-spot impromptu move? Inside the bank, he walked up to the manager, asked the manager to hold the kitten. While the manager held Magnolia, the man wrote a note demanding cash and handed it to a teller. You know, this was not well thought out, and of course, Prince George County Police arrived quickly, took the man into custody, and Magnolia was found safe in the bank manager's office. And apparently, after all this publicity, they found an owner.
1: Yeah, at least the kid is made out like a bandit.
0: Yeah, got 21 applications for adoption. As far as that goes. So Magnolia has now retired from her life of crime and is a reformed feline enjoying toys, treats, and cuddles. Very good. So, yeah.
1: That,
0: but again, you really would like an interview with the would-be criminal to say, what were you thinking? Yeah, it's...
1: You begin to think that he must have been watching Benny Hill.
0: Yeah, I don't know,
1: but... Or the Three Stooges.
0: Well, it's interesting in that I would agree that it certainly, that cat certainly was a weapon of mass distraction, but he didn't follow through with any way that was going to successfully allow him to rob the bank. So he got part of the equation, but I guess he was in too much of a hurry to figure out the rest of it.
1: Yeah. as

0: But hey, well, at least he can tell that tale to his cellmates.
1: Yeah, there you are. Meanwhile, Alex Trebek, yes, apparently even more generous in death, donated 74 acres of open land in the Hollywood Hills to the Santa Monica Mountain Conservatory. So that's nice for Los Angeles.
0: Yeah. Oh, then there was the guy who found his wedding ring after he had lost it at the Air and Water Show.
1: Oh, yes. Yes. Or it found him.
0: Yeah. And, okay, who knows? Maybe we're not going to suggest how he lost it in the first place.
1: Well, there is that. Okay, so now back to that four-letter F-word food. Apparently, there is a researcher who has eaten every fast food French fry, which we started to talk about. But it's very, very interesting that In-N-Out is number 13. I would not go there. I recognize for their French fries. I recognize they're fresh, but they always taste like they're cotton to me. Steak Shake comes in at Shake Shack. I'm sorry, Shake Shack comes in at number 12. And the problem there is the oil, and a lot of people saying it tastes like old cooking grease. Well, I don't know. Hardee's and Carl's Jr. comes in at 11. Taco Bell at 10. Yeah, we talked about this before. I've yet to find somebody who ordered French fries at Taco Bell. Have you done it?
0: Oh, I haven't, but I knew a friend who did like the nacho fries.
1: Well, but the word nacho kind of makes it perfect for Taco Bell. But nude French fries, you don't normally think of Taco Bell as the place to, in fact, order that. And I think it's only fair, if you're comparing fry to fry, that they do be naked.
0: Yeah.
1: Now, Arby's comes in at number 9. The curly fries, man, I'll tell you what. Yeah, maybe if it's right out of the fryer, but other than that, I don't think you want them to languish. All right, so Burger King, yes, Wendy's, and Five Guys, and on, Chick-fil-A. Again, Chick-fil-A, waffle fries are great if you get them right out of the fryer, but you almost have to stand there and ask them to do that. Raising Cane's, I must admit I haven't tried theirs, but they look lovely, don't they? Now, here again, Del Taco, number 3. Well, this guy's out of it. I don't think anybody's ever gone to Del Taco saying, I want the French fries. But apparently, this guy says no oil aftertaste. So there you go. The McDonald's coming in at number 2, and Checkers Rally's being number 1. All right.
0: Well, I would agree that Checkers does have a good fry.
1: Yeah, right.
0: They do.
1: They look good in the picture.
0: Yeah.
1: But then again, they're more than just fries, as you know. They beer batter them.
0: Yeah. So you can't resist them.
1: Yeah. Now,
0: it's like
1: Burger King used to coat their fries too for a long while. They had a big big opening of that decade and a half ago. I don't know if they still do, but
0: sometimes if you get them real hot, you can't resist them. You just like pop them down like a candy. And then there are other times when you kind of ask, what happened here?
1: Oh, God, yeah. All right, so consistency might be an issue. All right, so we have more food recalls, as noted. Mangoes being on your list, and apparently discovered in Mamaroneck, New York. Yes, good old Westchester County, recalling 302 boxes of Martina-branded mangoes. I must admit, I've never gone to a store and bought mangoes, but apparently they're on the shelf.
0: Oh, I have, and usually, here's the thing. If you get a mango, then, the best way sometimes to have them is before they get ripe, just let them get ripe.
1: Oh.
0: Other times, if you get a ripe one, and then you have an idea what you want to do with it, make it into a smoothie or make some sort of ice cream or sherbet out of them, okay.
1: Mm.
0: But the problem is when you get a mango and you realize that you've gotten one that is not just old, just ripe, it's overripe.
1: All right. Well, this is something to keep in mind. So as usual, some fine stories to share. Anything else I'm missing that floats your boat?
0: Let's see. There was the, I think there was one that I was going to talk about, but I said, I thought, well, maybe I shouldn't talk about it.
1: It's probably the Fleetwood Mac cover band, perhaps. But then there was also intermittent fasting and eating for training, and an article on why this individual stopped intermittent fasting. But obviously, the bottom line to that story was he wanted a miracle. He wanted to be able to eat and lose weight. It doesn't work quite that well.
0: It does. In fact, you ruin your body. You pretty much ruined everything for you. Then, of course, then there was the obvious study that I wonder why. I mean, I can understand part of the reason they did this study, the study about heat leaks, heat to increase the
1: oxygen. Yeah, I wasn't even going to go there because I hope to hell they didn't spend any tax dollars on that. But the idea that during heat waves there's more emergency room visits, I'm sorry, that does not take a study. There's nobody. It was Northwestern University who studied extreme heat links to spike in Chicago ER visits. You don't need the study, of course. So I don't know. I don't understand why. If somebody's going for their PhD, as far as I'm concerned, they failed.
0: Yeah. Then there was the one that I hope they finally caught up with, this one, the coyote with a growth on her face.
1: Oh yeah. Do we have any follow up on that?
0: No, I haven't heard anything on that one. And I think, there was two ballpark-related ones. There was the ball player who got onto Broadway.
1: Oh, I think I missed the story entirely.
0: And then, of course, and speaking of New York again, the Mets hosted the first ever singles night.
1: How did it go?
0: Apparently they got at least it was kind of a smash in success. At least they got quite a crowd.
1: How about that? And that was in August, August 27th. 1,300 people attended. It was a sold out special ticketed event organized with Time Out, Hot, and social creator Liv Schreiber. Okay, so attendees enjoyed pregame mixers, lawn games, and designated single seating sections across different tiers of the stadium. So a color-coded wristband identified the hapless victims. Green, single, yellow, it's complicated, red, taken, here to support a friend. Okay.
0: I'd say at least it was something other than people looking at their phones.
1: Well, that's true enough. We hope they were looking at each other. And it'll be interesting to see whether or not this causes any relationships to develop. I'm sure there'll be a follow-up.
0: Yes. And if it works, I would not be... You know how teams like to copy things. So would not be surprised if some other stadium follows.
1: Oh, yeah. Well, obviously it was sold out. That's enough to have somebody else do it, of course. All right, good deal. Wonderful stories, as always. Thank you, thank you.
0: Okay, you have a nice
1: appreciate
0: evening.
1: That. Yeah. I love the singles nights that they would have at grocery stores where they'd, you know, have fruit bowling, basically, things of that nature. But I have no idea. I haven't heard yet of anybody who was willing to admit that they met their mate in such a venue. So 888-876-5593-8888. Raleigh, yes, absolutely useless information is us and your request too coming up on WGN Radio. Close!

0: the Skyliners right there. I'll play it again. There's a story behind that as well, and it's one of Junior's six packs. But right now, we'll check out the news on WGN Radio.
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2: It's 72 degrees now under mostly cloudy skies at O'Hare. It's 11:30. Good evening. I'm David Jennings, WGN Radio News. A sad end to a shooting in Des Plaines this afternoon. Brewers 8-6 over the Cubs. Pirates 4-2 beat the White Sox. Miami and the Fire played to a 1-1 tie. On the expressways and the tollways right now. On the Kennedy outbound, it is 36 minutes. The outbound Ike is up to 42 minutes right now. A 21-year-old man is dead. He was shot by Des Plaines police during a domestic disturbance this afternoon. It happened in the 2000 block of Toohey, where police say officers were responding to a report of a domestic disturbance. State lawmakers looking at possible legislation that would hold gun makers accountable for some of the costs of gun violence. The state spends about $20 billion every year for emergency services, funerals, and law enforcement. The responsibility in firearms legislation would require gun makers to make a contribution to a state fund to offset some of those costs. Walmart running with Dunkin' in a new delivery partnership. The retail giant's expanding its restaurant delivery business with Inspire Brands, the parent of Dunkin'. It will allow customers to order drinks and food along with their Walmart delivery order in the shopping app. The forecast from the WGN Chicago Weather Center. Partly cloudy, 63 overnight, sunny and 80 tomorrow, mostly sunny, 82 on Friday. It is 72 at O'Hare and Midway, 69 in South Bend. 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

0: Raleigh James, and yes, the Skyliners. Yeah, Jimmy Bowman on lead, and Janet doing the female parts in Close Your Eyes, which when you look at it, you'll see, oh, written by Chuck Willis. That's interesting. And of course, the Five Keys had the first big hit with it in 1955 on the R&B charts. But then Peaches and Herb probably had the biggest pop hit with it, number 4 on the R&B charts and 8 on the pop chart. And it was been covered by several other people, but this is the interesting part. Yes, Chuck Willis wrote it, kind of, sort of, maybe. Ray Noble with Al Boley on lead released an original version of Close Your Eyes in 1933. All right. Now, granted, the bottom line is that Chuck Willis would have been a very young man at the time, to say the least, i.e., I'd say probably about, I don't know, 7, 8, maybe. So whether or not he, in fact, was so inspired, I don't know. But we'll have to find that Ray Noble. I'm not sure I have it. But if I have it on this computer, we'll play it for you. That was one of Jimmy P's six-pack, by the way. And it was not like other Skyliners records of that period on Calico, because that was right about the time that Calico went bottom-up. And then Art LeBeau, a year or so later, bought the rights to everything on the label. But they went to Colpix, and it was, in fact, the Skyliners on Colpix. So there you have it. All right, so I'm sure there's more to this story, and I can't imagine what it is. But I'll try to find that that Ray Noble right about now and see. Oh, of course, yeah, Chuck Willis. My favorite, Hang Up My Rock and Roll Shoes, which I heard the other day. I want to know who it was. Oh, that's Chuck Willis. And he said, sort of reminds me a little of Lloyd Price. Well, all right, why not? His biggest hit, actually something else he didn't exactly write. Yes, C.C. Rider, traditional to say the least. So 888-876-5593, 8888, Raleigh. David is in Muskegon. What's happening tonight, David?
1: Oh, I'm doing okay. Yeah, you know, when you read that article, I was thinking, you know, I'd like you to have somebody come on and talk about abuse of the handicapped, how families do abuse the handicapped, because I was in that, kind of in that situation, and I had to get out of it.
0: You you need a show with substance, not something like ours while we're trying to forget about us anything that it means. But I've heard some on the air, and it's absolutely something that is and should be discussed, both from the standpoint of, as we were talking about, families who had a family member abused, or from the individual like yourself. What happened in your life?
1: What happened is my aunt was so afraid. She had threatened my life even over this.
0: For what? What was she afraid of?
1: I married a black woman.
0: What?
1: Yes, my Aunt Dolis did.
0: All right, so by the way, I assume you are not a black man. You are a white man?
1: Yes.
0: Okay, and so what was the problem with interracial dating or marriage? What was the problem with your aunt?
1: What was her problem? She didn't like any kind of interracial dating at all. Well, she worked at a Family Dollar, and believe it or not, most of the people that put her up were black, believe it or not, because she'd beg people to give her a place to stay so she didn't have to drive 18 miles to Hanover.
0: Oh, man.
1: Now, she wouldn't live in Albion, trust me, but she had a problem with any kind of interracial dating, and she wouldn't do anything to her son if he married a black woman, but me, she
0: would.
1: Well,
0: now, let me ask you, at the point, I would assume when you're quite young, you're not going to be marrying anybody. What happened that she fixated on this?
1: What happened that she fixated on this, you know, I would like to know, what happened was there was a girl I liked.
0: Okay.
1: And she got mad over it.
0: Okay.
1: Because I liked her. And I was with her. She was black and I was white.
0: All right.
1: And she didn't like it.
0: Well,
1: she had a problem with it.
0: That, believe me, that had nothing to do with whether you were handicapped or not. That was your aunt's prejudice. It is unfortunate, but I don't think it played into the fact that you were or weren't handicapped.
1: Well, she wouldn't do the same thing to her son that she was going to have done to me, have me murdered.
0: Have you murdered?
1: Yes.
0: Now, that's an interesting, forget about the particulars of why. Very few people think that their direct family members are trying to kill them. Do you have any reason to believe your aunt was going to murder you?
1: I believe that she was going to have somebody murder me. She told me who
0: why?
1: It was.
0: Why? Not what was her reasons, but why do you feel that she, in fact, was going to be murderous?
1: Had me murdered? I believe it, because when she made that threat, was in the car, and it was in 1990.
0: Okay.
1: And then the experience that I had afterwards, this was down at the Jackson, the bus station in Jackson, Michigan. What happened was some guy claimed I hit him with my cane.
0: Okay.
1: He goes, I don't want one of them touching me, meaning, you know, anybody that's blind. I understood what he meant. And this officer lied and said I touched him. And it was a police officer I knew. He was a substitute teacher that I had in school in the seventh grade who didn't like me.
0: All right.
1: And so she called because he came up here trying to arrest me. And they told him if he put his hands on me, he was going to jail. And the Heights police did.
0: Okay.
1: And they knew who he was.
0: Okay.
1: And so my aunt called me. She said, she said, the police officer, and she said who he was, came up here after you, and they was going to put him in jail. He just don't like you.
0: All right,
1: this
0: well.
1: Was her tone.
0: Well, all right. So, but you survived it.
1: Yes, I did survive it.
0: Okay.
1: I had to go to the police here and everything, because I had a warrant on me for my arrest, because this lady went as far as, because I didn't take care of my mom. She should have been in a nursing home. She was at home with my aunt, and there's nothing I could do, and I wasn't going to go there under those conditions.
0: Right.
1: And later on, I come to find out my niece, she kept calling, is everything all right, was planning on killing me.
0: Your niece?
1: She admitted it.
0: Aha. Uh-huh. Well, it's a walking soap opera. Is your niece still alive?
1: I don't know.
0: Okay. And your aunt and your mom, I assume, are no longer with us?
1: Nope.
0: All right.
1: They're gone.
0: Oh, you're safe.
1: My friend told me, because she said she came, they begged her to let her stay with them, because nobody would take her because of how bad my aunt was.
0: Oh, man. All right. Well, there you have a story. You know, families, unfortunately, trying to untangle those webs is near impossible. And sometimes even law enforcement or government agencies aren't much of a help and probably can't be.
1: Yes, but, yes, you're right, because up in Jackson County, they wouldn't have been. Here, they were more helpful.
0: Well, good.
1: In Muskegon, what I did, I went to the police and I got an attorney. And
0: okay.
1: Everything that was said on the Dave Scott Show that my Aunt Dola said was right there on tape.
0: Now, wait a minute. Your aunt said this on what, the radio?
1: Yes.
0: Uh-huh.
1: She came right out on the radio, too, and said this stuff.
0: Uh-huh. There's a brain trust for you. All right. Well, obviously, it worked out to your advantage. Eventually, you've got some stories to tell, and hopefully won't allow it to scar you for life.
1: Yeah. I mean, I'd never forget it. It's,
0: well, no,
1: it
0: kinda, we're not,
1: you know,
0: not asking you to forget it.
1: To love,
0: right. Well,
1: I didn't know that they would try to hurt me.
0: Well, I don't want you to forget it, but I certainly wouldn't keep it at the forefront of your mind. Your life is better than that. So.
1: Yeah, you're right.
0: All right. Well, good, good. Very interesting, no doubt. Thank you.
1: Yes, ma'am.
0: Appreciate it. All right, so that's if you're bemoaning the fact that you don't have family. Well, maybe you don't want his. All right, it really comes down to that. The old, you can choose your friends, but not your relatives. Man, oh, man. But everybody's got a story. And part of that is, I think, you know, like everyone comes from a dysfunctional home from the standpoint of we're all dysfunctional on this planet to one degree or another. But for the most part, I hope it's the case, I believe it's the case, that most people are trying their best, you know, parents and stuff like that. Occasionally you get somebody who, off the charts, not good. But for the most part, they're doing all they can with what they got, and you're best off just not dwelling on it. All right, so 888-876-5593. I found it. the Al Boley "Close Your Eyes" from 1933 with the Ray Noble Orchestra. Supposedly, this is what influenced Chuck Willis. Let's find out.

has a problem with those instrumentals, big band things. They always have the orchestra for half of it. But he's coming up soon, I

0: I can see where Chuck Willis probably would be able to claim copyright to his version of Close Your Eyes. So other than the title, I'm not sure that that I'd say it was a direct rip for sure. But as far as Al Boley, he was British and died young, like 42 years old or whatever. He born in the late 1800s and died before World War II. He had recorded over 1,000 songs, and yeah, as far as that goes, a version of Blue Moon and Goodnight, Sweetheart, you know, Close Your Eyes, which you played, The Very Thought of You, Heartaches. Yeah, if you're saying, I know all these titles, because, yeah, you betcha that rock and roll groups redid them. Yeah, the Marcells, anyone? All right, so 888-876-5593 will take us to Pete in Wisconsin. What's happening, Pete?
1: Hi there, Riley. Yeah, very interesting story when you first started your show tonight.
0: Yeah, scary stuff. Yeah,
1: $28 billion, did you say?
0: Yes, a year.
1: It's going up, up, up.
0: Yes, well, of course, dollars right now are going up, up, up all the way around. But yes, it's an enormous amount. And the part that really should impact everyone is to realize you can't just call law enforcement and they'll make it criminal. Most of the time they will say to you, this is a civil matter, get a lawyer.
1: Well, I just saw a video on YouTube about some lady who got 5 years in prison.
0: Oh, yeah, you can. Don't get me wrong. That happens, and there are certain ways you do that. But in terms of you trying to get your title back or your money back, they're usually going to throw that into civil court.
1: Well, anyway, here's what we ought to have done. Nationwide, every county and every state should be federally mandated to provide a freeze for titles and deeds, a freezing form.
0: You know, I agree. By the way, I agree with that. And I'll tell you why. As I say, the law hasn't caught up yet with technology, because in the past, to do this, you would have to go to the county and you'd have to look up the deed. And it was a big deal. Now you can do this from your armchair. Even pictures of the property are on the screen. So it seems to me that all of these agencies, recorders and counties that are putting that information up there should have a way that they can protect you or be liable.
1: Well, that's, you know, there's too much with the computers and it should be more hard copy.
0: Well, that's, you're never going to have that. Hang on a minute. Don't go away. Stay where you are. And we'll pick it up right after this, because I think I need to do this on WGN Radio.

WGN Radio. I'm Raleigh James. That's Eduardo's Request Survivor, 1985. And that was on Scotti Brothers. That was Jim Peterik, yeah, a guy from the Ides of March, Chicago and All the Way. And, of course, co-wrote Eye of the Tiger, which was the theme from Rocky II and has done very well over the years. But, man, when he was doing things like You Wouldn't Listen by the Ides of March, I just loved it. Yeah, and Vehicle. Man, I thought that that was one of the best. It could have been a rap record. Friendly Stranger in the Beck sedan, won't you hop inside my car? Got pictures, got candy, I'm a lovable. All right. So, yeah, I think it absolutely could have. So there you have it. And I'm glad to say he is still with us. Yeah, that's the best news of all, because far too often when we are talking about some of these people, they're gone too young. But he's still here, Western Springs, Illinois, far as I know. So, all right. 888-876-5593 is 8888. Raleigh, we're going to get back to Pete in Wisconsin right after the news. So don't go away, Pete, because, again, this is a huge problem. You know, we opened the show talking about you needing to protect yourself in a situation where you're caring for an aging partner or parent, relative of some sort, how you can be swindled, and that maybe you have almost no recourse. And yeah, that's far too true. But whether you do or you don't, if you own a home, the idea of title theft is absolutely rampant. And if you think, oh, well, when it's found out, they'll just send them to jail and I'll get my property back. Well, they may send them to jail, emphasis on may. As far as getting your property back, going to take a lot of your equity to hire the law team to do it. So we'll talk about things that should happen to protect you coming up on WGN Radio. And I'm just sitting here. This is unbelievable. WGN Radio, I'm Raleigh James. Yeah, I was just trying to answer some email. Good luck to me on that, and I apologize if you wrote that I haven't done anything. Did I set up another bumper? Not a chance, and I sure meant to as well. I even knew what I was going to play because it's more of Jimmy P's six-pack. So let's maybe try the jewels. How about that? A little opportunity as far as that goes. I believe that's right on the desktop for reasons that I can't fathom, but indeed it is. So another one of Jimmy P's six-packs.

0: WGN Radio. I'm Raleigh James. There they are, the Jewels. Yeah, Washington, D.C., female group, Sandra Peoples and others, Margie Clark and some other gals as well. And in 1964, on Dimension, that was their hit. And not the first thing that they recorded by any means. In fact, they had been on Checker the year before, loaded with goodies. It did absolutely nothing. And then after Opportunity hit, Checker put out a couple things. I think probably that's what they put Erasers on Pencils for, which was a flip side, got some traction, but for the most part, no, which is a shame. They were on King and Federal for a while, but really, Opportunity is a medley of their big hits anyway, and that was one of Jimmy P's six-pack. Now, back to Pete in Wisconsin. Title theft. You're right, Pete. It is so easy to sit from your armchair and get all the information you need to rip anybody off, and as much as I'd like to endorse your idea, we should go back to some type of, hard copy and physical documentation. It's not going to happen. So our next best... it won't. It just won't. But our next best...
1: The freeze form should have fingerprints of the property owner.
0: Yeah, there's
1: owners.
0: There's probably several things that could be done along those lines. A lot of people are loath to give out fingerprints for privacy and security reasons, which I get. But you're 100% right. I'm on the same page, maybe not in the same way, that we need much more protection against the title holders in this situation because they make it far too easy for thieves. I agree.
1: Well, it's another protection racket is what it is. That's the new business model. Protection
0: well,
1: racket.
0: You know, that's fine. Yeah, right.
1: Insurance.
0: Right, exactly.
1: This protection
0: right.
1: racket.
0: Protection racket. That's a good way to look at it, and I more than understand it. Now, given the realities of today, that might be the easiest road for many people to take, but I firmly agree that with all the counties are doing to put things online, they have the responsibility to protect the property holder. I'm with you.
1: Well, you can freeze credit nationwide. You should be able to freeze titles
0: yes.
1: and deeds nationwide.
0: Yes, agreed.
1: Or, of course, through your own county.
0: Well,
1: every county can be federally codified.
0: Yeah, the
1: situation. If I had money, I would have run for Congress.
0: Well, there you go. All right. Well, good luck. Maybe we'll vote for you if you decide to change your mind. Thanks.
1: Too late now.
0: All right. Well, you never know. It's never too late. You look at the age of people who are denizens of Washington, and it's never too late. But, I think the counties bear some responsibility for how this happened. I cringe at the thought of federalizing things for all the reasons that you might know politically, none of which we'll discuss on this show. But the reality is you have such good credit protection just because of that. And that's why I always say, whatever you do, don't use a debit card. Yeah, use your credit cards. You've got a lot of protection. With your debit cards, you've got the goodwill of the bank. And that's literally the deal. But you should have more protection on this. And again, the most alarming part isn't when you're victimized by this, is finding out that it may never be prosecuted criminally, and even if it is, your path to get your title back or your money back or whatever is going to be civil lawsuits, which means you're going to front that. Yeah, there's very few lawyers that'll take that on a contingency, so it is a problem. All right, Robert is in Chicago. Welcome to WGN Radio.
2: Oh, thank you, Raleigh. You know what? I just had a question about the song Close Your Eyes that you played a while back.
0: Uh-huh.
2: That was done, did you say that was done by the Skyliners?
0: Yeah, in 1961 on Cole Jim's Culpix. It was not a hit for them. The guy who wrote it was Chuck Willis. You know, the guy who did CC Radio, CC Rider, and he wrote it in 1955, and the Five Keys recorded it and immediately had a hit, and it was a great record.
2: Oh.
0: And then several other people recorded it, but the next big time it was a hit, probably the biggest, was Peaches and Herb.
2: Oh, okay, yeah. But I really wanted to know about those. Is that the same group that did Since I Don't Have
0: yes,
2: You?
0: Yes, of course. Of course.
2: Oh, must have been a different lead singer.
0: No, that absolutely is Jimmy Beaumont.
2: Oh, that was Jimmy Beaumont also. Oh, okay.
0: Yeah, absolutely.
2: Wow.
0: And Janet was the gal, the voice, the female.
2: Oh, okay. And I remember they had one more charted song, I remember. The old song, Pennies from Heaven, I think.
0: Well, actually, a bigger hit than Pennies from Heaven was This I Swear.
2: Oh, that's right. I forgot about that.
0: Yeah, and then there were others as well. Really, really nice stuff. Jimmy Beaumont was great, and of course he loved R&B. Oh. And Janet Vogel was wonderful too. And sadly, she killed herself later, and that was a whole sad story. But they had a number of hits, and boy, they kept Calico on the map. And of course, later it went belly up.
2: Because I remembered Close Your Eyes kind of vaguely. I was still a preteen yet then. But then, since I don't have you, and it just sounded a little, quite a bit different,
0: Well, since I don't have you, then This I Swear. And then the third on Calico was called It Happened Today. And after that, the fourth one was Pennies from Heaven. And then How Much and Believe Me. And that's pretty much all they had on Calico. But then the first thing they did on Colpix was I'll Close My Eyes. And then right after that, they did Close Your Eyes.
2: Oh, wow. So they switched labels. I didn't realize.
0: Well, they had to. Colpix, Calico folded. They had to switch labels because that was Lou Guarino and Lenny Martin in Pittsburgh, and they went belly up. And so about 61, the end of 61, and so thereabouts. And then Art LeBeau bought the rights in 62. But, they went from Calico to Colpix. And after Colpix, they were on a number of things. Their version of Since I Fell for You on Atco is one of my favorite records.
2: Oh, yeah.
0: It's a beautiful version of that song. But, they were later on Jubilee. I mean, they were Virgo. Capitol. No shortage of labels for the Skyliners.
2: Oh, yeah. I remember Lenny Welch.
0: Right. It's the same record redone by the Skyliners.
2: And it's a
0: beautiful version. I'll try to play that for you.
2: Oh, great. Yeah, because that goes pretty far back. I was quite young then. But
0: it was 63, actually. It was after their hits. So.
2: I was in high school already. Yeah. I should have remembered.
0: Right. But it didn't get much play, unfortunately. It should have. I thought it was great. But obviously, Lenny Welch owned it, no doubt about it. But they did a real nice version of it. And what's interesting is Lenny Welch also covered Since I Don't Have You. And he did a wonderful version of that.
2: Oh, wow.
0: Yeah.
2: Yeah. Wow. But did he have, I don't know. Were there, of course, I guess there were probably copyrights in those days, too, so where they had to be careful of which song they recorded.
0: Well, no, once a song has been recorded the first time, you have no control as a writer or publisher of who records it after that.
2: Now, you
0: as a writer-publisher, you have the right to that first record. And that's so important because, obviously, if you're a songwriter and you want a big hit, you're pitching, the Elvis is the World, bad example because he'll take your publishing, but, somebody else, Charlie Rich or whoever, you get the first one.
2: Oh, sure, you want it to sell.
0: Yes, but the minute you have given the rights for the first cut of it by somebody, then anyone, anywhere in the world can cut it. They just have to pay the standard ASCAP royalties or BMI or CSAC like that. That's it.
2: Oh, I see. Oh, that's how it works. Great.
0: Yeah.
2: Oh, wow.
0: Whoever the copyright holder is, the publisher has a lot more clout than the writer in this. That's why it's really important that writers, and it happens so often that a group will write a song and they'll give the publishing to the label owner like a Moish Levy. Publishing is a license to steal, and you are controlling it. So it's very important to know where your publishing is.
2: Oh, sure. Yeah, because then it's out in the open there.
0: Right. And as publisher, you can make deals for all sorts of licensing, like for commercials or use in video or, radio, TV, film. Well, radio not, but film.
2: A lot of commercials use popular.
0: Right, exactly. And it's the publisher who is arranging those deals.
2: Oh, okay, great.
0: So that's why you care and you don't want to give up much of your publishing rights. That's something Dick Clark used to make you do all the time. If you were on Bandstand, give him some publishing. It was a fairly common thing. Alan Freed used to do it. They all did. But label owners notoriously would hold back the publishing, and writers who were just band members or whatever would have no idea what they were giving away.
2: Wow. Well. Yeah, yeah. Wow. Okay, thanks a lot for clearing that up.
0: Absolutely. Thanks for calling. Appreciate it.
2: Okay.
0: Yeah.
2: Okay, bye-bye now.
0: And I think that would be a nice idea. We'll play the Skyliners doing Since I Fell for You and Lenny Welch doing Since I Don't Have You. And both were really nice recordings. Well, I thought anyway. So we got Gene in Dalton here in moments. And so welcome back to WGN Radio, Gene.
3: Hello, good morning to you. Good afternoon. It's a new day.
0: Yeah, how are you guys?
3: We're doing pretty good. I wanted to tell you I waited after midnight because if my dear husband was living, we'd be married 71 years today, September 10th of 55.
0: Wow, well, congratulations.
3: Oh, it's a good feeling.
0: Yeah.
3: And I want to tell you, I've been listening. And I said to myself, I've told you before, you've got the patience of the saint and the stamina of Goliath. And your IQ, I wonder what it is because you know so much.
0: I'm losing points by the day, I can assure you of that.
3: Oh, no, not you. No. You'll be 200 and you'll still be
0: please.
3: As good as you are today. That's wonderful. You know, I was wondering if you could play, Don't Forget About Me. And it was by the Les Paul Trio. And if you have that, I would appreciate that. And the other one, you know, I love my Bing Crosby. But, you know, I listened last night to classic radio and he had a song, not a song, called the Philco Radio Hour with Bing Crosby.
0: Uh-huh.
3: And the song that I don't have, You Are So Beautiful by Bing Crosby, and it was his Philco show, I think he said 1946, if not it was 1948. And I'm wondering if there, you know, if there's a, you know, a recording of that. I bet there is.
0: Oh, I'm sure there is.
3: There were songs on there. On the Philco Hour that, you know, aren't on the mind. Mine is lovely. But anyway, it's real pretty. That's the one thing that his voice was real mellow, but I just liked it, you know, real much.
0: Yeah.
3: And
0: I think the full title was You Are So Beautiful to Me, and that was released in 1946.
3: Oh, okay, 46. I had 46 down when I was going to talk to you.
0: Yep.
3: You know, I did it real quick last night. And I don't see well at all. So, you know, going blind and old, you know how it is. You know, I hear some of your ladies calling in. So, we're all in the same boat. After you get so many years, things come in. I was doing real well till last year, and then with that operation, I got moved up. But anyway, that's life, you know. And I was too melancholy this weekend, and I said, I have to get out of it.
0: Yes.
3: You know, when you lose all your brothers and sisters, and I'm going through my wedding and pictures and so forth, and I says, oh, don't do that. Don't do that. Because it's just memories, you know, many.
0: Well, it is. But you're so fortunate.
3: Yeah.
0: You know, you've got your daughter, your granddaughter, your great-grandson, and you've still got a lot of people around you.
3: See him. You know, he was 9 months yesterday.
0: Great.
3: And he's like almost like a year and a half, and he's walking now. You know, he's moving, and oh my gosh, he's so bright. And I do miss him, but you know, Elizabeth has a little bit of that postpartum business. You know, she has to get her act together.
0: Sure.
3: And it's really rough, and it was rough on me because. You know, with the baby and everything, and it was like, after a while.
0: Sure.
3: So she went. My grandson picked her up and took her for a week to Valparaiso, where he lives, and she enjoyed it there, and they went many places, you know, which we two old ladies can't do anymore. So that was nice, and then she went back to New York, and we talk every day. She sends pictures every day. And, but he's adorable. I love his eyes. He's got the most expressive eyes.
0: That's great.
3: They say so much, you know. You can tell when he's sad. You can tell when he's upset. And I like that.
0: That's great.
3: Eyes. Yeah, so I enjoyed it.
0: Good.
3: But anyway, Raleigh, you know, I wish you and John so much, you know, for the future for both of you, you know, because you went through the stroke and everything like I did and all the I had the cancers and everything. But anyway.
0: Well, you know, absolutely. It's always good to hear from you. You are truly an inspiration, and I mean that most sincerely. And I don't know if I'm going to find Les Paul, but I'm sure I will find Bing Crosby. And if it's not tonight, it'll definitely be tomorrow night.
3: Oh, nice of you. Yes, because Les Paul, I didn't like all his, you know, music.
0: Right.
3: But there's a few things that I do have on an old disc. Yeah, I think out of the old disc, I only have two, and it's not that.
0: Oh, yeah, absolutely.
3: Anyway,
0: it's interesting. Yeah. So many people covered Don't Forget About Me. So trying to find the original. I'll see. It might be on here. Who knows? If it is, you'll hear it.
3: Oh, it's not just the original, because I just don't have it.
0: Yeah.
3: And I was just thinking about, you know, with a memory.
0: Yeah, absolutely.
3: Oh, long time ago. Yeah. You know, did you ever find, I never did listen the night after we talked about, if there was ever a song with the last moment in, did you find something that anybody, I mean, there's so much music out there, and you know so much about the music. There has to be something and some melody. It's so easy to write with it. I'm not a writer. My daughter is. There must be a song that has something with last moment in it.
0: Yeah, and you know, I forgot about that entirely. I will absolutely admit that I'm sure there's a number of songs like that. And in fact, there's songs titled that, The Last Moment, but I know they're not what you're looking for. I know they're not what you're looking for. And you know, there's like Until the Last Moment and stuff like that. But that's like Yanni. That's not going to be something but there was a Susan Hayward record with Bob Cummings, of all things. Love that Bob, good old Bob Cummings, who had a song, The Last Moment. And, it was part of a movie. I think the movie was called The Last Moment, and it was like a psychological thriller or something.
3: But, I'm going to have Kimberly look that up. You know, I like Susan Hayward. I think I've seen every one of her movies.
0: Yeah.
3: That's how much I liked her.
0: Yeah.
3: Yes.
0: Well,
3: one of my favorites.
0: It came out, I think, in 47, and so it had a lot of people in that. And let me see if I can't find any of that here. Because that's the one I'm thinking of that might be close to what you remember, but I'm not sure. Now, of course, I've got the entire movie here, but hopefully we can get some screen credits or something. Agnes Moorehead was in it, too.
3: And I played it today, and I like that.
0: Good.
3: I can't get Mark Chestnut, though.
0: Ah.
3: The only place that Tim did, he is so hard to get.
0: Well, check out The Last Moment. It's on YouTube, and you can see the whole movie.
3: I will, yeah. Oh, wonderful. I'll have Kimberly do that.
0: Okay.
3: I'll have that for tomorrow.
0: Sounds good.
3: All right. Okay, and you take care.
0: You too.
3: And you know what? Be careful, I want to tell you, be careful with Amazon. We had a very bad thing happen to us

0: Tell you, the easiest thing with them is to take it to a UPS store. They have a label. You don't even have to wrap it. You just take the label and the item to a UPS store, and they credit you the same day.
1: That's awful, though. Well, I wonder how they got in there.
0: Well, I don't know, but I would be very careful ordering medicine. Be very careful about that.
1: Yeah. Well, you know what? They're cheaper on a lot of things.
0: Oh, I know.
1: That's the thing.
0: Yeah, but...
1: See, I never took that plan, you know, back when I was... in my 60s,
0: well,
1: you know, that that substitute plan, you know.
0: Yeah.
1: And then with Lyle being on the railroad,
0: yeah.
1: I have United Healthcare that I pay $275 plus the $200 with Medicare. So, you know, I'm in big time with insurance.
0: Yeah.
1: And so I said, well, you know, I'm not going to buy a medicine plan now, and I did call about it, but I would have to go back till I was 62 years old.
0: You're not going to do that. And by the way, a lot of what you want isn't even covered by it. So it's not a good deal. Not a good deal.
1: No. Oh, yeah, I mean, I'd be a fool.
0: Yes.
1: You know, I'm going more on 93 than I am anything else. You know, I mean, before you know it, I said, no. But I was, you know, God's been good to me. I've been healthy, you know. I never needed the medicine. I never took medicine outside Alka-Seltzer in my mix all those years.
0: There you are.
1: And until last year. And so I've been fortunate, you know, Raleigh. I mean, I really have. So it was a long road, but, you know, it's been, you know, I'm here.
0: Yes, absolutely. Well, it's good to talk to you.
1: All of us.
0: All right. Well, thanks, Jean. Appreciate it.
1: Okay, Raleigh.
0: Okay, bye.
1: Okay, you take care, and thank you again.
0: Absolutely. All right, and we are in the news, as you can guess, and right after that, we will be back to it on WGN Radio.
2: Well.

That wasn't supposed to happen. All right, so that is Since I Fell for You, which is, of course, in this case, the Skyliners, originally done by Lenny Welch. Now, that was 1963 on ATCO for the Skyliners. But 10 years later, on Mainstream in 1973, Lenny Welch did the Skyliners' big hit, Since I Don't Have You.

they're both great. So there you have it. Two artists doing each other's hit songs. 888-876-5593. We got one more bumper to go, and I promised Jay from Cincinnati we'd give him the swimming song. Yeah, Loudon Wainwright III. And you will hear that. So 888-876-5593. I just realized when I saw Victor's name on the screen that last night, about 4 a.m., I did get an email from Nick, who is, went through the surgery, is doing well, but it's going to be a long rehab. So broke his femur, of all things. So he will remain in our prayers, and as soon as he can, I hope he will be calling, and I will try to give him a call, too. So, all right, Victor, have you heard anything else?

0: No, I haven't, but he called me today, and we had a long talk. He's telling me, you know, how good the food is and
1: yeah.
0: how nice the nurses are. And he says that he's glad that I'm there for him.
1: Of course.
0: He enjoys talking to me, and I told him I'd try and call the show tonight. So
1: great.
0: Hey, Nick, if you're listening, hi there. I hope you're doing okay.
1: Yeah, we're thinking about you and glad the food is good.
0: Yeah. Anyway, did I ever tell you how I got involved with the truckers?
1: No. I know, by the way, I know it wasn't driving.
0: Huh?
1: I say, I know it wasn't driving.
0: No. But one trucker made me an honorary trucker, but he told me I can't drive his rig.
1: Well, for good reason.
0: Yeah. Anyhow, I couldn't sleep one night, and I had WLW on, and I heard Steve Summers for the first time and really liked the show and started calling in as Blind Man.
1: Okay.
0: And one thing led to another, and another trucker known as Brain Dead made me an honorary trucker.
1: Excellent.
0: And I said, how did you get that nickname? He said he got lost in Illinois, and he asked the cop for directions, and the cop said that's the biggest brain dead excuse I ever heard. And I know him personally, along with three or four others. Another guy I used to know, Chevy guy. He drove a logging truck from the mills to the paper mills so they could be made in the paper. And another trucker hauled explosives, and his handle is horse feathers.
1: Oh, nice.
0: And he used to haul propane from the distributor to the various dealers, but he got another job now, works during the day hauling explosives to the quarries in Pennsylvania.
1: Whoa.
0: And, it's really, some of these truckers have interesting stories.
1: Oh, of course, of course. And it's changed so much over the years. If you talk to some of the guys who've been on the road for 50 years or so, it's a whole different world.
0: Yeah, that's, I know several that have retired.
1: Yeah.
0: Monkey Gouger, retired recently, so he's enjoying himself, and Chevy guy's retired. I really enjoy talking to these guys, and when I do get on the show, I contribute from anything from politics to whatever, you know, TV shows or movies they're talking about. And I do speaking of a 1 minute or last minute, there was a trilogy of books that came out, I think it was in the late 90s or something, somewhere in that time frame, where a nuclear bomb was set off about 100 miles above and fried all the electrical outlets. So
1: a pulse bomb, sure.
0: Yes. And how people survived, and slowly but surely.
1: Yeah.
0: In the last book, I think it was called
1: One Second After.
0: Yeah, well, there's 1 second after, 1 minute after, and one hour after.
1: Yeah, or 1 year after, one second after, 1 year after, the final day.
0: Yeah.
1: Yeah.
0: That was an interesting book.
1: Well, I've been surprised that we haven't. I'm grateful we haven't, but I've been very surprised that no one has, in fact, detonated a pulse bomb, because it would be so relatively easy to black us out. And I pray to God nobody does, but it's amazing to me that we still have not been victimized by that.
0: Yeah, and I hope steps are taken to prevent
1: don't we all wish, but we don't do much. You know, we don't harden our infrastructure. We're sitting ducks. Most of our electricity is, still overhead, and on the list is. We literally are sitting ducks.
0: Right. I know in 2010, the power kept going off every time somebody sneezed. And Pepco came through and replaced all the poles and the wiring. Now the power doesn't go off unless they're working on the purple
1: right.
0: line.
1: Yeah.
0: So I lose the power for an hour or two, but I was sweating bullets when the power was off for 48 hours.
1: Sure.
0: And the first rule was never open the refrigerator or the freezer during a power outage because you don't know when it's going to come back.
1: Yeah, you're absolutely right. You don't.
0: And I was fortunate that the food did not spoil.
1: Good.
0: And but I know the refrigerator ran for 24 hours straight.
1: It could do that. Yeah, it could absolutely do that. But it would hold.
0: Yeah. And I can't believe that I still have this Sears Kenmore refrigerator. I bought it in 97, and it's still working.
1: Oh, sure it is. I'm not surprised at all. A lot of the good old American-made stuff, and Kenmore was, usually a couple major manufacturers like Maytag or I don't know who in 79.
0: Frigidaire, I think.
1: Okay, Frigidaire was big for them. Those are solid companies.
0: Yeah, and RCA made the electronics for Sears.
1: Yeah, a lot of it. So, if anybody has Sears stuff, you can look at the first three digits on the model number tag, and you'll know. You can look online and see absolutely who. So, like in the 90s, if it started with 106, that's a Whirlpool. If it started with 253, that's a Frigidaire. You know, 363 is GE. So, your model number will tell the story.
0: Right. And I remember. Oh, my father got a color television. He finally broke down and got one in 65 when somebody told him you could see the flight of the football a lot
1: All
0: better.
1: Right.
0: And I remember the guy had to come every so often to degauss the TV.
1: Right.
0: Because it picked up magnetic or something.
1: But by 65, at least it was fairly stable. If he wanted to do that, a good 10 years earlier, oh, my dear God. In 1950, CBS had a mechanical system, and it was just ridiculous. In 53, that's when they gave us NTSC, which I always said stood for Never Twice Same Color. But still, there were issues with that, to say the least. And
0: you wouldn't believe how bad it was that CBS went color. Oh. I mean, the faces were orange.
1: You had a lot of that. But, and some of them were, said were backward compatible for black and white. And I said, what else are you selling me? And so on.
0: You know what was so funny was I was spending Christmas with my uncle and his girlfriend, and the girlfriend had an 8-year-old daughter, and we're watching TV, and they showed a black and white clip.
1: Right.
0: And she says, Mom, when did they invent black and white TV?
1: That's great. Yeah.
0: And we had to explain to her, that it was black and white and then color.
1: And
0: RCA was the first one to really push color.
1: Yeah, well, that's because they
0: owned NBC, I think, at the time.
1: Right, they had the NTSC. That was an RCA development, so sure, they were pushing
0: and
1: that.
0: And then ABC was the next one to go color. I remember in 61, they started off showing the cartoons, Bugs Bunny and Top Cat and a whole bunch of other cartoons in color. And Nick was telling me that Channel 13 in Baltimore, they didn't have the color equipment for a while, and all these movies and TV shows that were in color, well, they were showing them in black and white until they finally got the color equipment.
1: Right. Absolutely. No, it was over many years and many, many programs, and it really wasn't until well into the 60s that it was pretty much a standard.
0: And then in 65, I think it was 64, my mother clipped an article out in the newspaper that said, from this point forward, Congress passed the All Channel Act, which meant that every single TV manufactured from this point on must include UHF.
1: Right, right, absolutely. And rather than just have a little faceplate over the hole, but of course it dialed in like it was the radio. And,
0: right.
1: And you had to have the loop antenna, which the grocery stores would give away for free. But and of course, back then the system went up to channel 83. And
0: right.
1: And the bottom line is, it was UHF because it was ultra expensive on electricity.
0: Oh, was it ever?
1: Oh, yeah. So, I mean, and most of those, in some smaller markets, you had U's that were network affiliates. But in your major markets, your U's were going to be independent stations. And
0: right.
1: Yeah, that was just ridiculously expensive. And if you look at the records, there were so many U's that went on and went off between the 50s and the 70s that you'd shake your head.
0: Right. I remember... I was listening to a Philadelphia station. At the time, it was WCAU. And
1: sure.
0: They had this show called The Trading Post, and people right. were looking for converter boxes
1: right.
0: so they could get the new UHF channels that just came on in Philadelphia.
1: Yeah. Oh, man, did they ever. Yeah, so sure, it was a rollout that really took the better part of two decades to be complete. And now, of course, it's somewhat irrelevant, as very few people, comparatively, get their television from over-the-air signals.
0: It's all on cable, I believe.
1: Well, cable is actually hurting. Most of it's streaming.
0: Okay.
1: Yeah. Yeah, that's why cable has, as you've noticed from their commercials over the last several years, all they're touting is their broadband. Get your gigabit broadband. They don't tell you that the upstream's 30 megs. But other than that lie, the idea of just doing it for the CATV portion, that's not too hot anymore.
0: Yeah, it took a lot of power to operate the UHF stations.
1: And yeah.
0: Some of them bragged about 5 million watts of power,
1: yeah.
0: WPHL TV.
1: Right, and they meant it. And yes, you pay that bill every month.
0: Yeah. So anyway, it was nice talking
1: Likewise,
0: to you.
1: Likewise, always good.
0: Let somebody else get on. And,
1: yeah.
0: Thanks for taking my call tonight.
1: Okay, thanks. Appreciate it. I think the 5 million watts of power, by the way, didn't come from Channel 17, which was PHL. It was TAF, Channel 29. Yeah, 5 million watts of power. Yeah, and that was WTAF TV 29, which is on the air now as a Fox station, TFX, I think. And so it was 75 when Channel 29 upgraded that transmitter to 5 million effective radiated power watts. That's not what they were, obviously. Effective radiated power watts, you're not putting in your forward power, isn't going to be 5 million watts. But it's still going to be pretty pricey, to say the least. But as far as PHL, they launched about 65, and I think, 626,000 watts of ERP. And then they went to 1 million watts a year later and all that. But again, this is ERP. This is not forward power. All right, so 888-876-5593 is 8888 Raleigh. And Loudon Wainwright III is coming up next on WGN Radio.

0: WGN Radio. I'm Raleigh James. Jay in Cincinnati wanted Loudon Wainwright III, the swimming song on Columbia, 1973, and he got it. All right, so I've got what? I guess I've got 20 seconds. Apologies to Donna in Oaklawn. Oh, she's got a title theft story or advice on same. Call me tomorrow night, Donna. And likewise, Johnny in Durham has a request. If you call me tomorrow night, I guarantee you I will play it, if I can find it, that is. Until then, that's a wrap. We thank Adam for keeping us on the air and John for screening your calls. But above all, I thank you for calling. That's what makes the show a pleasure to do. Do it again tomorrow night. Until then, I'm Raleigh James. It's WGN Radio.
1: Credit card crook, plus Coke storage shock, and spewing the fat. I'm Grant Marshall, 2020 news, real stories, real fun. Plastic pilferer, Brooklyn's got a break-in bargain hunter. Cops say a midnight marauder smashed into a Borough Park home, swiped mail stuffed with a 36-year-old victim's credit cards, then peeled away in a white Jeep Cherokee. Investigators say the pilfering plastic pusher promptly went on a citywide spending spree. Apparently breaking and entering wasn't enough. He wanted reward points, too. Powder room raid. New York cops crack a colossal cocaine cache in Queens. More than 580 pounds of powder worth $10 million packed into boxes at a Long Island City storage facility. Authorities say a New Jersey man was busted loading the alleged cartel-connected cargo into a van. It's the NYPD's biggest cocaine seizure in at least a decade. That's one storage unit that won't be getting its security deposit back. Yo quiero blado hell. Can't we all just get a thong? Girls gone riled, breaking out at Tacos El Gordo in San Diego late one Saturday night. And it all started with a posse of pugnacious plus-size patrons in skimpy black outfits. Sunday morning scrumming down brought a brigade of boys in blue, who unleashed generous portions of pepper spray and taser jolts. No one seems to know what frighting like girls was all about, but Taco Quell wound up with a few fellas joining the fiesta cuffs too. Fought so libre. And that's what's happening. I'm Grant Marshall, 2020 News.
0: This is a replay of the Wednesday night, September 9th, WGN show. We started right at 10. 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

0: WGN Radio. I'm Raleigh James. 3 hours to spend together. If it's on your mind, it'll be on mine. I started to talk about something at the end of the show last night and really didn't get to it. And I think it's important we discuss it. Not really an issue from the standpoint of politics or anything like that, but absolutely something that might impact you. And it's amazing to me how many people do not realize how easy it is for this to occur, and more to the point, how hard it is for you to regain your assets. And what we're talking about here, and everybody's got a story, you know, we hear those commercials on WGN all the time about elder situations where, elder relatives are taken advantage of, very often by family members or others. And so you're aware it happens, I know. But let me give you this case, and this might is somewhat extreme, but not really. Then we're going to talk about exactly what you can do, because there are things. And so it was that a woman in Baltimore had a father in South Carolina who was, he had Parkinson's, and he had some brain damage. Now, he was still cogent and certainly capable of making a decision. He wasn't yet at the point of dementia, but still, that was not far from their mind. So the woman in Baltimore, she couldn't move her father to Baltimore for reasons I don't know, but she hires a nurse as the caretaker and checks all the references and all. It's a registered nurse and all those kind of things. So, but then suddenly she's not hearing from her dad, and after a while she decides I got to go down there. And so she drives to South Carolina, arrives at the house, and discovers her key doesn't work. The doorbell had been replaced by a Ring doorbell camera. When she rang it, the voice who answered said her dad had passed away 3 days earlier. More good news. And wouldn't, blocked her from entering. So Nora climbed through an open window to investigate. After all, family owns the house. Her father is gone. But so was every trace of him. A new family had moved in. The walls were painted a different color, orange, as a matter of fact. The family photos were replaced by photos of strangers to her. But, of course, it gets worse because, as you can imagine, the woman now living there calls the cops, accusing her of breaking into the house, and has her arrested. She winds up in jail for 3 days before the charges were dropped because it was obvious after a thorough investigation that she wasn't trespassing on her own property. Now, the nurse, it turns out, had been hired 3 months earlier, and as the woman from Baltimore is saying, I hired her to care from him, not steal from him. Well, regardless, a month after this nurse was hired, Nora's father was moved into a senior living facility. Now, by the way, that's the first red flag in terms of this woman had some responsibility, too, because she should have known her father was not there. She should have been in better touch than that, but she wasn't. In the meantime, in addition to moving him into a senior living facility, the nurse was named his power of attorney. The deed to his house was transferred to her for $5. Bank statements show that money was transferred from the woman's father's account into the nurse's account before and after he died. Now, at this point, and we're not going to have the argument of why she should have been in better touch, and of course she should have, but at this point, you're probably under the impression that, well, this is a criminal matter. Oh, no, this is a civil matter. You are going to have to hire an attorney at expense to you. The likelihood that you will get the money back is pretty close to nil. Oh, yeah, eventually you may wind up getting the house back, but a lot of the equity will be spent doing just that. Now, sometimes it's somebody that the victim knows, like, grandchild who's just borrowing money, whatever. Sometimes it's as out there as the investment schemes where people are plying upon the elderly and others for these get-rich-quick schemes on the phone and all that. But often it's going to be a caregiver. And now, of course, you might think, but I've checked. I've done all my due diligence. Well, AARP did a study and found out that victims of this type of situation who are over the age of 60 are losing $28.3 billion every year in the United States. And by the way, 72% of those cases, it's committed by someone the victim knows. And again, as opposed to the guy on the phone trying to do an investment scheme, this is either a relative or family member, somebody trusted, or somebody hired who is trusted. And there's a, you know, if you think this couldn't happen, it does happen. And I know you're probably aware of that. But what you may not be aware of is how hard it is to reclaim anything. And again, most likely that you'll reclaim the money itself is pretty much forget about it. But as for the property, and this is true, by the way, for title theft, and we're seeing a lot of that these days, too. The fact that everything is online, the reality hasn't caught up with the internet yet to see how easy it is to commit things like title theft. And again, those that do it, while ultimately they might be behind the eight ball, more often than not get away with it, or certainly a lot longer than you would think they would. Now, you might say, but there are laws in place. Well, yeah. To a degree, there are. But ultimately, this is going to come down to you if you have an aging family member. Bottom line is the first thing to do is at least get a durable power of attorney for financial decisions in the event of a health crisis. In other words, it doesn't kick in until the individual is not able to handle things themselves. Now, depending on the situation, if you can get a power of attorney immediately, that's good too for protection. But very often, if it's somebody who still has their wits about them, they're not likely to want to give up that control, and that's fine. Durable power of attorneys will work. All right, do this while the individual still has mental faculties, because of course you don't want it challenged later, say by another family member or what have you. So that's number one. And of course, make everyone aware, the banks and such of that, that there is a durable financial power of attorney in place. Other thing, of course, is if you're hiring a caretaker, no matter what, use a licensed bonded home care agency. Check their credentials and have the caregiver sign a formal contract on what's going to be taking place here. And if they're loath to do it, you've got a problem right there. And you also can do things like, for instance, if this person is going to be living with them and handling day-to-day expenses and all that, instead of giving them any access to the bank accounts, provide them with a prepaid debit card for groceries and other items. There are also ways for view-only access to bank accounts, so you can monitor suspicious activity, such as unexplained withdrawals early on in the game. Of course, if you suspect fraud or theft, you're going to want to contact Adult Protective Services, and every state has one. And if the individual is already in a nursing home, call your long-term care ombudsman. But again, this is just part of the story. When a property deed was transferred or a will was changed while the elder was a questionable mind or whatever, that too is a form of fraud. But again, you're going to be hiring an elder law attorney, and you're going to have to go through all the steps. I would certainly say forewarned is forearmed. If you have somebody in this situation and you cannot be there regularly, and I hate to say it, but shame on you if you can't. But if you can't, if you're trusting others, or even if it's you have family members who maybe because of their history you're saying, well, they might be a little nefarious given the opportunity, fine. Make sure you don't give them that opportunity, and have the documents in place first, and be very aware, because again, you may be thinking, well, if that happens, I'll be made whole. As I say, the chances you'll see any of the money are almost nil. And the chances are you'll get your property back. Well, I think you will, actually, but not without losing a good portion, if not all, of the equities to do it. So be afraid, be very afraid. So I just wanted to get that out there, almost as a public service. So now you know. 888-876-5593, 8888 Raleigh. We'll get on to happier things, I do hope. Eduardo is in Tampa. What's up tonight, Eduardo?
1: Hey, Raleigh. Boy, it's been a while since I've been the first caller.
0: And you are?
1: Yeah. Well, I've been checking other people and making sure they're talking about important things.
0: Well, no, we don't talk
1: about politics.
0: We don't talk about important things, obviously. That's right. Yes.
1: Yeah. Here's a song I want to request. Obviously, this the most popular song by this group is Eye of the Tiger. But I wanted to request
0: Survivor.
1: Burning Heart by Survivor.
0: Survivor,
1: yeah.
0: Okay. All right. All right. I'll add this to the list.
1: Tomorrow I'm going to go in for a filling.
0: Oh, yeah?
1: My final filling, because I had three of them in August. So I had to do four total. So tomorrow's the final one.
0: All right. Where is it located?
1: I think it's the top right.
0: All right. The only time they're dicey, I had one recently, is when you get the fillings that are between two teeth. You know, it's like you got to drill down from the top to get to the side. So, and it's still not a problem, but it just takes a little longer and takes a little more, a few more shots of Xylocaine or whatever they give you. Well, it'll be painless, as you know. Thank God dentistry at this point is no longer a horror.
1: The other three were,
0: Yeah, and this will be
1: I'm confident this one will be, will be fine.
0: Yep, just more expensive than you
1: And then I get to donate blood on Friday, so.
0: All right. Well, very good. That means you're healthy enough to do it.
1: Yeah.
0: All right,
1: I'll call back tomorrow. I'm sure I'll have something very interesting. I would like to call you on Thursday before the weekend.
0: That sounds good to me. I'll look forward to it. Thanks, Eduardo.
1: All right. Thank you very much.
0: 888-876-5593. We'll get to Ruth and Gurney here in a moment. But a couple things. Firstly, Amy sent me an email saying she hadn't heard William Bell until we played Any Other Way yesterday. I'm like, you haven't heard William Bell? Well, we're going to fix that tonight. We'll do a Judy Clay and William Bell private number, of course. And we'll also try, what's coming up next on WGN Radio.

0: WGN Radio. I'm Riley James. That was a big, big hit for William Bell, actually mid-70s on Mercury after Stax had fallen apart. Arguably his biggest record ever. Nice song. But well, he's a Memphis boy through and through, born in 1939 there. He was with the Del Rios for a while on Meteor. Meteor was a little local label that Les Bahari had, and one of the Bahari brothers. I think it was Les, one of the Bahari brothers, but right, the one in Memphis, no doubt. His first solo effort on Stax was You Don't Miss Your Water to the Well Run Drive, which was actually for Stax at the time a big hit. And he was there a couple of years until he was drafted in the service, so he was gone for 2 years. But when he came back by about 67, he released a solo album on Stax, and then some other stuff. And then in 69, he got out of Memphis. He moved to Atlanta, started his own little label, and then back on Stax, and then went to Mercury. And that was a deal. But we'll play some more. Maybe I Forgot to Be Your Lover. That was a fine Stax record. Or something with Judy Clay and William Bell. I think so. So Amy, before the hour's over, will know him well. All right, so 888-876-5593 is 8888 Raleigh. And we've got about a minute before the news, and we'll kick it off with the headlines from Ruth and Gurney, and then get the whole story after the news. So, Ruth, what's going on?
1: Hi, Raleigh. I have about a 2 or 3 minute conversation that I wanted to do for weeks and months.
0: Okay.
1: And I want to ask a question of Fran when she had gone to get an eye exam. This starts in 2025 in December.
0: Okay.
1: And I've been to a medical facility for 4 to 5 years.
0: Uh-huh.
1: And when I did go to the clinic, I had gotten the transportation from them so that I could get there back and forth without calling paratransit. So December 25, somebody does not put in my information for whatever it was that I was going, and I didn't go. Okay, free appointment.
0: Okay, now hang on. Don't go away. That sounds like a lousy Christmas present already. We're going to do the news, come back, and hear all the details. Don't go away, Ruth. All right, we'll pick it up right there, right after the news, right here on WGN Radio.

0: WGN Radio. I'm Raleigh James. William Bell, 1968 Stax, I Forgot to Be Your Lover. Booker T. Jones produced that, and Booker T. and William Bell wrote it. So many from which to choose. I was thinking about maybe every day will be like a holiday, but gotta do Private Number next because it was a big beach record. All right, so back to Ruth in Gurnee, who got a lousy Christmas present December of 2025. So pick it up there.
1: Okay, real quickly. Before I get into the scenario of the going why I went to a doctor and was looking for it and what I got, the reason for it, I've been cut off from my caregiver as of Friday afternoon a little after 4 o'clock. My current caregiver was here and already knew and did not tell me. She took the box of gloves that I had paid for several times with her, so that was an indication that she knew she wasn't coming back. At 4 o'clock on a Friday afternoon with a holiday weekend, Catholic Charities Round Lake, and this had happened for 2 months back at the beginning of the year, no caregiver, and I got that taken care of through Protective Services, and I got back and got an extra $3 added on to me, but now a week, because now I'm gone with $8. I may be leaving Gurnee for a homeless shelter so that I don't have any diapers from Medicare cut off. And I have to protect myself that I get somebody coming in or I am in a location where I get the things that I need. And
0: right.
1: I'm assisted living, maybe, but that takes a waiting list and a long time. So my best alternative to handle the no caregiver, and they have Catholic Charities gift program. Nobody needs their birth certificate where I'm in from the city of Chicago in a Catholic hospital. They don't need a birth certificate for that or any other numbers of things. With all my legal documents, I should not have to go through this, especially at my age. This is not disability accessible. 114 Lincoln Avenue, Round Lake Catholic Charities. Back to the medical thing. This is where it becomes really interesting with manipulation of computers. So I'm going to get another appointment in January for a free appointment. So, okay. I'm a little bit missed for this reason. I didn't get to go to my high school reunion in September, and I cried a lot. Sister Jean had been to one year before. I cried so much, and I kept wiping away those tears, ink spot tears, overflowing. I didn't get to go to Holy Hill in Wisconsin. I found out about that on a Friday afternoon, 2 weeks late on the bulletin.
0: Right.
1: The bus was leaving St. Paul at 9 a.m, and I didn't have a reservation.
0: We got to get back. We got to get back to the facts, Ruth. You do this all the time.
1: I'm crying.
0: All right. Well, very good.
1: I'm crying over three things.
0: Okay. Fine.
1: And I didn't. And I'm wiping my eyes.
0: Yes.
1: So all of a sudden, I've got sounds like snitch, but starts with a B in my eyes, and I think it might be a bacteria. Now, Cindy says that you remove these little beads in your eyes, and they had a name for it, whatever. In the morning, my eyes don't open up, and I got to pull all these things out, and they're caught in the lashes. Okay, so I call in January for a clinic, but I'm going to go to a health club first and then the clinic afterwards, and it's 9 degrees below zero. January was really cold, 2026. So I'm waiting for the bus to come to get me, and they go to pick me up at the health club instead of coming to my residence and take me there, and then I don't get to go to my clinic.
0: Right.
1: Okay, come this February, I'm going to go to the clinic, and I'll find out from the doctor, do I have an infection, blah, blah, blah. So the van that's going to pick me up, send the van to a nursing home in Zion. And so I tell my caregiver, I call them, and the answering service says we can't get them by computer or on phone. And so I get my caregiver, who took the wash, go down the street, tell them I'm waiting outside for an hour and a half,
0: right,
1: 9 degrees below zero.
0: Right.
1: So no clinic appointment in February. And then I decide I'm waiting for the warm weather, which is what I did in July. I did get to the clinic.
0: July?
1: And then
0: This was a problem from December? It's a wonder you could see it all.
1: No, it was a problem from October.
0: Well, regardless, it's still ridiculous.
1: No, St. Lucie's a martyr saint. She's in charge of the eyes.
0: Okay, so eventually in July, you're still seeing miraculously. You get to the clinic and...
1: Yeah, she tells me that there's nothing wrong with my eyes.
0: Excellent.
1: And there are other tests are down there in Coast, so I don't believe her as far as discrepancy in the medical report and other.
0: All right.
1: So I decide that I'm going to take the bull by the horn. So this is what I did. I went for an appointment a week and a half ago to an optometrist, and I paid for the out-of-pocket fee because Medicare does not cover this particular optometrist. So I did not know that I would have to get out of my wheelchair to get into the thing to look into the machine. I have perfect 20/20 vision and have had it all my life and never had any kind of an eye exam done to figure out any of these things. But what happened to Fran when she was said she was going for a bacteria infection? What did the doctor or the optometrist tell her? I'm curious. While my optometrist did give me eye drops, and I broke the itch in the word, sounds like W, itchcraft. I dislodged the itch. So I've got the eye drops, and I'm curing that through the optometrist. And I did manage to get assistance to be able to get into their seat so that I could look into the apparatus. And he told me that I didn't have any eye infection.
0: Well, good news. All that is good news, Ruth. Just take it as that.
1: Yeah. Well, anyway, pre-prepared about when you're going to go to an eye doctor. And if you're in a wheelchair, you're not going to be able to pull right up to where the equipment is. I had no idea of that. And I'm curious about Fran. What happened with her eye infection? What did the doctor tell her?
0: All right, we'll find out.
1: Year.
0: Well, I'm glad things are better, even though you don't think so. Thanks, Ruth. Appreciate it. All right, so, wow. Now, we'll get to Rita in a moment. There's room for you, too. But I want to change this up to something pleasant. And that is the Sea Crane Company. And if you like listening to the radio, oh man, have I got a radio for you. It's actually not a radio at all. If you've got a wireless access point, a wireless router, something like that, you need the CC Wi-Fi 3. I'll tell you what, it is easy to use and it is wonderful. It will connect to even the most lackluster wireless router without any problem. 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So it is easy to use, and as I say, if you have a lackluster wireless router and things are always dropping or buffering or all that, man, the CC Wi-Fi 3 will probably end that. 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

0: I'm Raleigh James. That is William Bell and Judy Clay, 1968. I think that song alone is why he's in the Beach Music Hall of Fame. Big Beach Music record. And a ton of records as well. So there you have some William Bell stuff. 888-876-5593. I hope Amy liked it and hope you did too. Rita in Harwood Heights. Let's see what's going on in Harwood Heights tonight. So, all right, Rita, what's happening?
1: Oh, hi. I was in a car accident in May.
0: Oh.
1: And after the car accident, on the dash came the brake light, a little triangle light, mm-hmm. and a skid light type of light.
0: Mm-hmm.
1: And I went back to Honda, because I have a Honda.
0: Right.
1: I went back to the Honda dealer, and they told me that all of their cars are taken care of by a place in Skokie. So I went there and had the repair shop done. But they only did the body work. They didn't do anything else. And so I was left with, they gave me the car back, and I still had those lights on in the dash.
0: Mm-hmm.
1: So I went to the main Honda place up here on Waukegan Road.
0: Mm-hmm.
1: And they said, oh, well, they could fix it, but they didn't have the equipment.
0: Right.
1: I would have to buy their equipment.
0: What?
1: In order to fix it.
0: No, that's ridiculous.
1: Yeah, so they wanted me to pay $4,000
0: something dollars. No. This can't be the only Honda dealer you could go to.
1: Well, no, there is another one out on River Road, which I used to go to. But anyway, this place is supposed to be big. It's supposed to be modern. It's supposed to have everything you need. And so that's why I went there.
0: But they don't. Let me ask you something. Was the accident your fault?
1: No.
0: Okay. So you're using someone else's insurance to repair your car, right?
1: Right.
0: Well, the bottom line is your car is not repaired yet. It is their responsibility to fix it.
1: Right.
0: So I wouldn't bother doing this on your own. I'd call their insurance and say, hey, my car is not fixed.
1: Yeah. Well, I have already done
0: okay,
1: that.
0: And so what did they say?
1: Well, they said that they would prefer I go to an Allstate approved place.
0: Well, then ask for a list. Say, hey,
1: yeah, so
0: I'll go wherever you want. You're paying for it.
1: They gave me a couple of places.
0: All right.
1: And on a Tuesday, they're going to call me back and see which one I've decided to go to.
0: Okay.
1: So I'll do that.
0: Problem solved.
1: And hopefully that those people will know what to do.
0: Well, the bottom line is you should never act on your own on something like this because it may eliminate their need to reimburse you. What you want to do is take their advice from the get-go to find out, hey, you're paying. Where do you want me to go? And you're doing that now. So hopefully you will come away without any type of a bill whatsoever.
1: Well, the first place that they had wanted me to go to that Honda approved of was some place in an area that was not desirable.
0: All right, and so you say, hey, I can't get there. And that's fine. They'll give you alternatives, and they did, right?
1: Yeah, they finally did.
0: Yeah, right. So you've got alternatives. You can get there. You should get there. You know, for an accident that happened in May, you're lucky that they're still willing to take responsibility because they might have said, hey, we fixed the collision damage. The rest is on you.
1: Well, it's an old car, so they want to know, too.
0: Well,
1: they're not, these things are just because of wear and tear.
0: Well, right, that's what I'm saying, where they would put it on you. But what you're saying is I did not have this problem before the accident.
1: No, I did not.
0: This started after the accident. The other thing with an older car, you're lucky they repaired it because very often they just total them. And they give you a check for what they think it's worth. And you have a little leeway to fight that, but not as much as you'd like. So the fact that they're still working with you is actually kudos to them for doing it. Probably if it were me, I'd just say, hey, you're on your own. So this is good. So I'd follow whatever they tell you to do. As long as they're picking up the check, that's fine.
1: Mm-hmm.
0: Well, good.
1: Okay.
0: Good.
1: Yeah.
0: Now, is the car drivable with the warning?
1: It is drivable.
0: Okay. All right.
1: It is drivable, and they said, you know, I can take it. I mean, I just go short distances anyway, and I have a limited myself, you know, more night driving.
0: Well, yeah, but when you're talking about, you know, obviously there's some computer involved in this. It's a new enough car that's the case, and I'm not so much worried about your traction and all that, but you don't want your brakes to fail, no matter what. So you want to fix this, and especially if you can fix it at someone else's expense, consider this a gift. Go for it, and good luck.
1: Yeah, you know, the other thing is, I feel like I'm living in another world because I haven't had a smartphone.
0: And that's fine. If you don't want one, you don't need one.
1: Well, I do want one. I did want one. And I went to Walmart, and I bought one for $55.
0: All right.
1: And it's an AT&T, and I've been having, I'm not of this century. I'm just having major problems trying to get used to it. And how to learn, I can't imagine anybody with
0: well,
1: no vision.
0: When you say it's an AT&T, AT&T doesn't actually make the phones, but they may brand them, but they're not making them. I assume you're using AT&T's cellular service, and that's not a problem. You're connecting and all those kind of things, right?
1: Right.
0: Okay, good. So we don't have a problem there. So the learning curve, yeah. It can be daunting, but there's almost everything online that you can find, including just typing your problem into a Google search. You'll get an AI answer. And so,
1: well,
0: you know, if you're saying I want to do this, whatever it is, on my iPhone, and I don't know how, it will give you step by step instructions. Yeah, it may not be an iPhone, it may be an Android, I don't know, whatever it is. You know, it'll tell you. So sure.
1: Well, I've been lucky to have an Eisenhower library by me.
0: And that's good too. But believe me, while I'm not gung-ho for AI for a lot of things, and I would always watch the advice it was giving me no matter what, when it comes to things like how to use your smartphone, it's pretty darn good. So don't hesitate. If there's something you're trying to do, just type it into your search bar and see what comes up.
1: Well, yeah, at Eisenhower Library, they've got the media people.
0: Well, yeah, if you want people, but when you're sitting there at 2 in the morning or whatever and you want to use your phone, you won't have the library. So this is something you can do at home on your own.
1: Yeah, I've been practicing, but I keep messing everything up.
0: Well, you'll get it. Patience is a virtue. You will get it. Yeah. All right, good luck to you, Rita. Thanks.
1: Thank you.
0: All right, so there

0: WGN Radio. I'm Raleigh James. The Whispers on Dory. Yeah, a wonderful period of time for them and a wonderful little Los Angeles label. And that was one of Jimmy P's six-packs, and a fine choice it was, as far as I'm concerned. 888-876-5593-8888. Raleigh James on the South Side. Welcome back to WGN Radio. Are you there, James?
1: Hello?
0: Oh, there you are. I hear noises.
1: Okay.
0: Okay, good, good. Still using that cell phone. Major error. All right. So, your stories. I must say, I wasted an awful lot of time today on one of your stories. It's National Ampersand Day yesterday. We missed it. We didn't celebrate. But as I read the article in terms of where the hell this came from, they claimed that a single character formed by combining two letters that were written so often together that scribes began fusing them into one efficient mark, the two letters E and T. And et is Latin word for and. So you write a lowercase e and t together quickly enough, in cursive, often enough, and you will get an ampersand. No, you will not. I spent almost an hour with this today. I didn't get anything that resembles an ampersand. So I don't
1: know.
0: Did you try it also?
1: I've tried it in the past, and it's never happened.
0: Yeah, absolutely. So National Ampersand Day is leading us down the wrong garden path. And so apparently it has an interesting history, medieval manuscript culture and all of that. And to go back in time, ancient Roman scribes writing the Latin conjunction et, meaning you, so frequently fused it into this ampersand. I still don't get it. I mean, I don't care if you're showing pictures on a cave wall. E and T don't look like an ampersand, even if you turn it upside down. And so they're saying they saw it in Pompeian graffiti. No. Documents from roughly the first century, where the E and T are visibly merged but still recognizable. No. And so if there's anybody listening who has successfully evolved the ampersand from E and T, let me know what it was. And then, of course, they talk about the alphabetic origins and all of that. And the history of the word ampersand, which is also out there, school children using per se after alphabet letters, A per se, ampersand. You know, somebody's got too much time on their hands.
1: Yeah, I think they do. I mean, that's just like National Bowtie Day the other day.
0: National Bowtie Day. That's interesting. Well, at least with bow ties, you can almost guess that there's a bow tie manufacturer behind that somewhere. But I can't imagine who would sponsor the ampersand.
1: I don't either. I really don't. I kept thinking E and a T. At that point, I said Shakespeare said, "It's true, a Buddhist." That's why I was thinking after that.
0: Now we also have the kitten involved in the bank robbery. Well, I guess if you're looking for a distraction, why not? But that's a little out there too.
1: Yeah, I mean, he stole the kitten from a rescue shelter.

0: Right.
1: Ran across the bank, ran across the street to the bank, handed the kid into a bank manager, then wrote his notes, gave it to a teller. I was like thinking, did this guy watch Benny Hill or something?
0: Yeah, it's interesting. He actually wasn't a shelter. It was a pet supplies food store, pet store that also had an adoption area for cats. So using a nearby key to open the enclosure, he picked up a 3.5-month-old black and white tuxedo, Magnolia, and left, clutching the kitten, going to the PNC Bank in the same shopping center. Convenient. Witnesses confirmed he ran directly there. Now, you wonder, did he think about this before this caper, or was this an on-the-spot impromptu move? Inside the bank, he walked up to the manager, asked the manager to hold the kitten. While the manager held Magnolia, the man wrote a note demanding cash and handed it to a teller. You know, this was not well thought out, and of course, Prince George County Police arrived quickly, took the man into custody, and Magnolia was found safe in the bank manager's office. And apparently, after all this publicity, they found an owner.
1: Yeah, at least the kid is made out like a bandit.
0: Yeah, got 21 applications for adoption. As far as that goes. So Magnolia has now retired from her life of crime and is a reformed feline, enjoying toys, treats, and cuddles. Very good. So, yeah. That, but again, you really would like an interview with the would-be criminal to say, what were you thinking? Yeah, it's...
1: You begin to think that he must have been watching Benny Hill.
0: Yeah, I don't know, but...
1: Or the Three Stooges.
0: Well, it's interesting in that I would agree that that cat certainly was a weapon of mass distraction, but he didn't follow through with any way that was going to successfully allow him to rob the bank. So he got part of the equation, but I guess he was in too much of a hurry to figure out the rest of it.
1: Yeah. Well, at least he can tell that tale to his cellmates.
0: Yeah, there you are. Meanwhile, Alex Trebek, yes, apparently even more generous in death, donated 74 acres of open land in the Hollywood Hills to the Santa Monica Mountain Conservatory. So that's nice for Los Angeles.
1: Yeah. Oh, then there was the guy who found his wedding ring after he had lost it at the Air and Water Show.
0: Oh, yes. Yes. Or it found him.
1: Yeah. And, okay. Who knows? Maybe we're not going to suggest how he lost it in the first place.
0: Well, there is that. Okay, so now back to that four-letter F-word food. Apparently, there is a researcher who has eaten every fast food French fry, which we started to talk about. But it's very very interesting that In-N-Out is number 13. I would not go there. I recognize for their French fries. I recognize they're fresh, but they always taste like they're cotton to me. Steak Shack comes in at Shake Shack comes in at number 12. And the problem there is the oil, and a lot of people saying it tastes like old cooking grease. Well, I don't know. Hardee's and Carl's Jr. comes in at 11. Taco Bell at 10. Yeah, we talked about this before. I've yet to find somebody who ordered French fries at Taco Bell. Have you done it?
1: Oh, I haven't, but I knew a friend who did like the nacho fries.
0: Well, but the word nacho kind of makes it perfect for Taco Bell. But nude French fries, you don't normally think of Taco Bell as the place to, in fact, order that. And I think it's only fair, if you're comparing fry to fry, that they do be naked.
1: Yeah.
0: Now, Arby's comes in at number 9. The curly fries, man, I'll tell you what. Yeah, maybe if it's right out of the fryer, but other than that, I don't think you want them to languish. All right, so Burger King, yes, Wendy's, and Five Guys, and on, Chick-fil-A. Again, Chick-fil-A, waffle fries are great if you get them right out of the fryer, but you almost have to stand there and ask them to do that. Raising Cane's. Mm. I must admit I haven't tried theirs, but they look lovely, don't they? Now, here again, Del Taco, number three. Well, this guy's out of it. I don't think anybody's ever gone to Del Taco saying, I want the French fries. But apparently, apparently, this guy says no oil aftertaste. So there you go. McDonald's coming in at number two, and Checkers Rallies being number one. All right.
1: Well, I would agree that Checkers does have a good fry.
0: All right.
1: They do.
0: They look good in the picture.
1: Yeah.
0: But then again, they're more than just fries, as you know. They beer batter them.
1: Yeah, so you can't resist them.
0: Yeah, now,
1: it's like
0: Burger King used to coat their fries, too, for a long while. They had a big opening of that decade and a half ago. I don't know if they still do, but
1: sometimes if you get them real hot, you can't resist them. You just, like, pop them down like a candy. And then there are other times when you kind of ask, what happened here?
0: Oh, God, yeah. All right, so consistency might be an issue. All right, so we have more food recalls, as noted. Mangoes being on your list, and apparently discovered in Mamaroneck, New York. Yes, good old Westchester County, recalling 302 boxes of Martina-branded mangoes. I must admit I've never gone to a store and bought mangoes, but apparently they're on the shelf.
1: Oh, I have, and here's the thing. If you get a mango, then, the best way sometimes to have them is before they get ripe, and just let them get ripe.
0: Oh.
1: Other times, if you get a ripe one, and then you have an idea what you want to do with it, make it into a smoothie or make some sort of ice cream or sherbet out of them, okay.
0: Mm.
1: But the problem is when you get a mango and you realize that you've gotten one that is not just old, just ripe, it's overripe.
0: All right. Well, this is something to keep in mind. So as usual, some fine stories to share. Anything else I'm missing that floats your boat?
1: Let's see. There was the I think there was one that I was going to talk about, but I said, I thought, well, maybe I shouldn't talk about it. Let's see, what was
0: that? Oh, it's probably the Fleetwood Mac cover band, perhaps. But then there was also intermittent fasting and eating for training, and an article on why this individual stopped intermittent fasting. But obviously, the bottom line to that story was he wanted a miracle. He wanted to be able to eat and lose weight. It doesn't work quite that well.
1: It does. And in fact, you ruin your body. You pretty much ruin everything for you. Then, of course, then there was the obvious study that I wonder why. I mean, I can understand part of the reason they did this study, the study about heat, leaks heat to increase the
0: oxygen. Yeah, I wasn't even going to go there because I hope to hell they didn't spend any tax dollars on that. But the idea that during heat waves there's more emergency room visits, I'm sorry, that does not take a study. It was Northwestern University who studied extreme heat links to spike in Chicago ER visits. You don't need the study, of course. So I don't know. I don't understand why. If somebody's going for their PhD, as far as I'm concerned, they failed.
1: Yeah, then there was the one that I hope they finally caught up with this one, the coyote with a growth on her face.
0: Oh, yeah. Do we have any follow-up on that?
1: No, I haven't heard anything on that one. And I think, there was two ballpark-related ones. There was the ball player who got onto Broadway.
0: Oh, I think I missed the story entirely.
1: And then, of course, and speaking of New York again, the Mets hosted the first ever singles night.
0: How did it go?
1: Apparently, they got at least it was a kind of a smashing success. At least they got quite a crowd.
0: How about that? And that was in August, August 27th. 1,300 people attended. It was a sold-out special ticketed event organized with Time Out, Hot, and social creator Liv Schreiber. Okay, so attendees enjoyed pregame mixers, lawn games, and designated single seating sections across different tiers of the stadium. So a color-coded wristband identified the hapless victims. Green, single. Yellow, it's complicated. Red, taken here to support a friend. Okay.
1: Yeah, so I'd say at least it was something other than people looking at their phones.
0: Well, that's true enough. We hope they were looking at each other. And it'll be interesting to see whether or not this this causes any relationships to develop. I'm sure there'll be a follow-up.
1: Yes, and if it works, I would not be, you know how teams like to copy things, so
0: all
1: I
0: right.
1: would not be surprised if some other stadium follows.
0: Oh yeah, well obviously it was sold out, that's enough to have somebody else do it, of course. All right, good deal, wonderful stories as always, thank you.
1: Okay, you have a nice
0: appreciate
1: evening.
0: That, yeah. I love the singles nights that they would have at grocery stores where they'd, you know, have fruit bowling, basically, things of that nature. But I have no idea. I haven't heard yet of anybody who was willing to admit that they met their mate in such a venue. So 888-876-5593-8888. Raleigh, yes, absolutely useless information is us and your request, too, coming up on WGN Radio. Close!

0: the Skyliners right there. I'll play it again. There's a story behind that as well, and it's one of Junior G's six packs. But right now, we'll check out the news on WGN Radio.
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2: It's 72 degrees now under mostly cloudy skies at O'Hare. It's 11:30. Good evening. I'm David Jennings, WGN Radio News. A sad end to a shooting in Des Plaines this afternoon. Brewers 8-6 over the Cubs. Pirates 4-2 beat the White Sox. Miami and the Fire played to a 1-1 tie. On the expressways and the tollways right now. On the Kennedy outbound, it is 36 minutes. The outbound Ike is up to 42 minutes right now. A 21-year-old man is dead. He was shot by Des Plaines police during a domestic disturbance this afternoon. It happened in the 2000 block of Toohey, where police say officers were responding to a report of a domestic disturbance. State lawmakers looking at possible legislation that would hold gun makers accountable for some of the costs of gun violence. The state spends about $20 billion every year for emergency services, funerals, and law enforcement. The responsibility in firearms legislation would require gun makers to make a contribution to a state fund to offset some of those costs. Walmart running with Dunkin' in a new delivery partnership. The retail giant's expanding its restaurant delivery business with Inspire Brands, the parent of Dunkin'. It will allow customers to order drinks and food along with their Walmart delivery order in the shopping app. The forecast from the WGN Chicago Weather Center. Partly cloudy, 63 overnight, sunny and 80 tomorrow, mostly sunny, 82 on Friday. It is 72 at O'Hare and Midway, 69 in South Bend. 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

0: I'm Raleigh James, and yes, the Skyliners. Yeah, Jimmy Bowman on lead, and Janet doing the female parts in Close Your Eyes, which when you look at it, you'll see, oh, written by Chuck Willis. That's interesting. And of course, the Five Keys had the first big hit with it in 1955 on the R&B charts. But then Peaches and Her probably had the biggest pop hit with it, number 4 on the R&B charts and 8 on the pop chart. And it was been covered by several other people, but this is the interesting part. Yes, Chuck Willis wrote it, kind of, sort of, maybe. Ray Noble with Al Boley on lead released an original version of Close Your Eyes in 1933. All right, now, granted, the bottom line is that Chuck Willis would have been a very young man at the time, to say the least, I'd say probably about, I don't know, 7, 8, maybe. So whether or not he, in fact, was so inspired, I don't know. But we'll have to find that Ray Noble. I'm not sure I have it. But if I have it on this computer, we'll play it for you. That was one of Jimmy P's six-pack, by the way. And it was not like other Skyliners records of that period on Calico, because that was right about the time that Calico went bottom-up. And then Art LeBeau, a year or so later, bought the rights to everything on the label. But they went to Colpix, and it was, in fact, the Skyliners on Colpix. So there you have it. All right, so I'm sure there's more to this story, and I can't imagine what it is. But I'll try to find that that Ray Noble right about now and see. Oh, of course, yeah, Chuck Willis. My favorite, Hang Up My Rock and Roll Shoes, which I heard the other day. I want to know who it was. Oh, that's Chuck Willis. And he said, sort of reminds me a little of Lloyd Price. Well, all right, why not? His biggest hit, actually something else he didn't exactly write. Yes, C.C. Ryder, traditional to say the least. So, 888-876-5593, 8888, Raleigh. David is in Muskegon. What's happening tonight, David?
1: Oh, I'm doing okay. Yeah, you know, when you read that article, I was thinking, you know, I'd like you to have somebody come on and talk about abuse of the handicapped. How families do abuse the handicapped, because I was in that, kind of in that situation, and I had to get out of it.
0: You need a show with substance, not something like ours while we're trying to forget about almost anything that it means. But I've heard some on the air, and it's absolutely something that is and should be discussed, both from the standpoint of, as we were talking about, families who had a family member abused, or from the individual like yourself. What happened in your life?
1: What happened is my aunt was so afraid. She had threatened my life even over this.
0: For what? What was she afraid of?
1: I married a black woman.
0: What?
1: Yes, my Aunt Dolis did.
0: All right, so by the way, I assume you are not a black man. You are a white man?
1: Yes.
0: Okay, and so what was the problem with interracial dating or marriage? What was the problem with your aunt?
1: What was her problem? She didn't like any kind of interracial dating at all. Well, she worked at a Family Dollar, and... believe it or not, most of the people that put her up were black, believe it or not, because she'd beg people to give her a place to stay so she didn't have to drive 18 miles to Hanover.
0: Oh, man.
1: Now, she wouldn't live in Albion, trust me, but she had a problem with any kind of interracial dating, and she wouldn't do anything to her son if he married a black woman, but me, she
0: would. Well, now, let me ask you, at the point, I would assume when you're quite young, you're not going to be marrying anybody. What happened that she fixated on this?
1: What happened that she fixated on this, you know, I would like to know, what happened was there was a girl I liked.
0: Okay.
1: And she got mad over it.
0: Okay.
1: Because I liked her. And I was with her. She was black and I was white.
0: All right.
1: And she didn't like it.
0: Well,
1: she had a problem with it.
0: That, believe me, that had nothing to do with whether you were handicapped or not. That was your aunt's prejudice. And it's unfortunate, but I don't think it played into the fact that you were or weren't handicapped.
1: Well, she wouldn't do the same thing to her son that she was going to have done to me, have me murdered.
0: Have you murdered?
1: Yes.
0: Now, that's an interesting, forget about the particulars of why, very few people think that their direct family members are trying to kill them. Do you have any reason to believe your aunt was going to murder you?
1: Oh, I believe that she was going to have somebody murder me. She told me who it was.
0: Why? Not what was her reasons, but why do you feel that she, in fact, was going to be murderous?
1: Had me murdered? I believe it, because when she made that threat, it was in the car, and it was in 1990.
0: Okay.
1: And then the experience that I had afterwards, this was down at the Jackson, the bus station in Jackson, Michigan. What happened was some guy claimed I hit him with my cane.
0: Okay.
1: He goes, I don't want one of them touching me, meaning, you know, anybody that's blind. I understood what he meant. And this officer lied and said I touched him. And it was a police officer I knew. He was a substitute teacher that I had in school in the seventh grade who didn't like me.
0: All right.
1: And so she called because he came up here trying to arrest me, and they told him if he put his hands on me, he was going to jail. And the Heights police did.
0: Okay.
1: And they knew who he was.
0: Okay.
1: And my aunt called me. She said, the police officer, and she said who he was, came up here after you, and they was going to put him in jail. He just don't like you.
0: All right,
1: was her tone.
0: Well, all right. So, but you survived it.
1: Yes, I did survive it.
0: Okay.
1: I had to go to the police here and everything, because I had a warrant on me for my arrest, because this lady went as far as, because I didn't take care of my mom. She should have been in a nursing home. She was at home with my aunt, and there's nothing I could do, and I wasn't going to go there under those conditions.
0: All right.
1: And later on, I come to find out my niece, she kept calling, is everything all right, was planning on killing me.
0: Your niece?
1: She admitted it.
0: Aha. Uh-huh. Well, it's a walking soap opera. Is your niece still alive?
1: I don't know.
0: Okay. And your aunt and your mom, I assume, are no longer with us?
1: Nope.
0: All right.
1: They're gone.
0: Oh, you're safe.
1: My friend told me, because she said she came, they begged her to let her stay with them, because nobody would take her because of how bad my aunt was.
0: Oh, man. All right. Well, there you have a story. You know, families, unfortunately, trying to untangle those webs is near impossible. And sometimes even law enforcement or government agencies aren't much of a help and probably can't be.
1: Yes, but, yes, you're right, because up in Jackson County, they wouldn't have been.
0: Yeah.
1: Here, they were more helpful.
0: Well, good.
1: In Muskegon, what I did, I went to the police and I got an attorney. And
0: okay.
1: Everything that was said on the Dave Scott Show that my Aunt Dola said was right there on tape.
0: Now, wait a minute. Your aunt said this on what, the radio?
1: Yes.
0: Uh-huh.
1: She came right out on the radio, too, and said this stuff.
0: Uh-huh. There's a brain trust for you. All right. Well, obviously it worked out to your advantage. Eventually you've got some stories to tell, and hopefully won't allow it to scar you for life.
1: Yeah. I mean, I'd never forget it.
0: We're not asking you to forget it.
1: To love,
0: right. Well,
1: I know that they would try to hurt me.
0: Well, I don't want you to forget it, but I certainly wouldn't keep it at the forefront of your mind. Your life is better than that. So.
1: Yeah, you're right.
0: All right. Well, good, good. Very interesting, no doubt. Thank you.
1: Yes, ma'am.
0: Appreciate it. All right, so that's if you're bemoaning the fact that you don't have family. Well, maybe you don't want his. All right, it really comes down to that. The old, you can choose your friends, but not your relatives. Man, oh, man. But everybody's got a story. And part of that is, I think, you know, like everyone comes from a dysfunctional home from the standpoint of we're all dysfunctional on this planet to one degree or another. But for the most part, I hope it's the case, I believe it's the case, that most people are trying their best, you know, parents and stuff like that. Occasionally you get somebody who off the charts not good, but for the most part they're doing all they can with what they got, and you're best off just not dwelling on it. All right, so 888-876-5593. I found it. The Al Boley Close Your Eyes from 1933 with the Ray Noble Orchestra. Supposedly, this is what influenced Chuck Willis. Let's find out.

that's the problem with those instrumentals, big band things. They always have to orchestra for half of it. But he's coming up soon.

0: All right, I can see where Chuck Willis probably would be able to claim copyright to his version of Close Your Eyes. Other than the title, I'm not sure that that I'd say it was a direct rip for sure. But as far as Al Boley, he was British and died young, like 42 years old or whatever. He born in the late 1800s and died before World War II. He had recorded over 1,000 songs, and yeah, as far as that goes, a version of Blue Moon and Goodnight, Sweetheart, you know, Close Your Eyes, which you played, The Very Thought of You, Heartaches. Yeah, if you're saying, I know all these titles, because, yeah, you betcha that rock and roll groups redid them. Yeah, the Marcells, anyone? All right, so 888-876-5593 will take us to Pete in Wisconsin. What's happening, Pete?
1: Hi there, Ellie. Yeah, very interesting story when you first started your show tonight.
0: Yeah, scary stuff. Yeah,
1: $28 billion, did you say?
0: Yes, a year.
1: It's going up, up, up.
0: Yes, well, of course, dollars right now are going up, up, up all the way around. But yes, it's an enormous amount. And the part that really should impact everyone is to realize you can't just call law enforcement and they'll make it criminal. Most of the time they will say to you, this is a civil matter, get a lawyer.
1: Well, I just saw a video on YouTube about some lady who got 5 years in prison.
0: Oh, yeah, you can. Don't get me wrong. That happens, and there are certain ways you do that. But in terms of you trying to get your title back or your money back, they're usually going to throw that into civil court.
1: Well, anyway, here's what we ought to have done. Nationwide, every county and every state should be federally mandated to provide a freeze for titles and deeds, a freezing form.
0: You know, I agree. By the way, I agree with that, and I'll tell you why. As I say, the law hasn't caught up yet with technology, because in the past, to do this, you would have to go to the county and you'd have to look up the deed, and it was a big deal. Now you can do this from your armchair. Even pictures of the property are on the screen. So it seems to me that all of these agencies, recorders, and counties that are putting that information up there should have a way that they can protect you or be liable.
1: Well, that's, you know, there's too much with the computers, and it should be more hard copy.
0: Well, that's, you're never going to have that. Hang on a minute. Don't go away. Stay where you are. And we'll pick it up right after this, because I think I need to do this on WGN Radio.

WGN Radio. I'm Raleigh James. That's Eduardo's Request Survivor, 1985. And that was on Scotty Brothers. That's Jim Peterick, yeah, a guy from the Ides of March, Chicago and All the Way. And, of course, co-wrote Eye of the Tiger, which was the theme from Rocky II and has done very well over the years. But, man, when he was doing things like You Wouldn't Listen by the Ides of March, I just loved it. Yeah, and Vehicle. Man, I thought that that was one of the best. Could have been a rap record. Friendly Stranger in the Beck sedan, won't you hop inside my car? Got pictures, got candy, I'm a lovable. All right. Yeah, I think it absolutely could have. So there you have it. And I'm glad to say he is still with us. Yeah, that's the best news of all, because far too often when we are talking about some of these people, they're gone too young. But he's still here, Western Springs, Illinois, far as I know. So, all right. 888-876-5593 is 8888. Raleigh, we're going to get back to Pete in Wisconsin right after the news. So don't go away, Pete, because, again, this is a huge problem. You know, we opened the show talking about you needing to protect yourself in a situation where you're caring for an aging partner or parent, relative of some sort, how you can be swindled, and that maybe you have almost no recourse. And yeah, that's far too true. But whether you do or you don't, if you own a home, the idea of title theft is absolutely rampant. And if you think, oh, well, when it's found out, they'll just send them to jail and I'll get my property back. Well, they may send them to jail, emphasis on may. As far as getting your property back, going to take a lot of your equity to hire the law team to do it. So we'll talk about things that should happen to protect you coming up on WGN Radio. And I'm just sitting here. This is unbelievable. WGN Radio, I'm Raleigh James. Yeah, I was just trying to answer some email. Good luck to me on that, and I apologize if you wrote that I haven't done anything. Did I set up another bumper? Not a chance, and I sure meant to as well. I even knew what I was going to play because it's more Jimmy P. six-pack. So let's maybe try the jewels. How about that? A little opportunity as far as that goes. I believe that's right on the desktop for reasons that I can't fathom, but indeed it is. So another one of Jimmy P. six-packs.

0: WGN Radio. I'm Raleigh James. There they are, the Jewels. Yeah, Washington, D.C., female group, Sandra Peoples and others, Margie Clark and some other gals as well. And in 1964, on Dimension, that was their hit. And not the first thing that they recorded by any means. In fact, they had been on Checker the year before, loaded with goodies, and it did absolutely nothing. And then after Opportunity hit, Checker put out a couple things. I think probably that's what they put Erasers on Pencils for, which was a flip side, got some traction. But for the most part, no, which is a shame. They were on King and Federal for a while, but really, Opportunity is a medley of their big hits anyway. And that was one of Jimmy P's six-pack. Now, back to Pete in Wisconsin. Title theft. You're right, Pete. It is so easy to sit from your armchair and get all the information you need to rip anybody off. And as much as I'd like to endorse your idea, we should go back to some type of, you know, hard copy and physical documentation. It's not going to happen. So our next best...
1: Well, it won't. Well,
0: but our next best...
1: The freeze form should have fingerprints of the property owner.
0: Yeah, there's
1: owners.
0: There's probably several things that could be done along those lines. A lot of people are loath to give out fingerprints for privacy and security reasons, which I get. But you're 100% right. I'm on the same page, maybe not in the same way, that we need much more protection against the title holders in this situation because they make it far too easy for thieves. I agree.
1: Well, it's another protection racket is what it is. That's the new business model. Protection
0: well,
1: racket,
0: you know, that's fun. Yeah,
1: insurance,
0: right.
1: Insurance.
0: Right, exactly.
1: This protection
0: right.
1: Racket. Protection racket.
0: That's a good way to look at it, and I more than understand it. Now, given the realities of today, that might be the easiest road for many people to take, but I firmly agree that with all the counties are doing to put things online, they have the responsibility to protect the property holder. I'm with you.
1: Well, you can freeze credit nationwide. You should be able to freeze titles
0: yes.
1: and deeds nationwide.
0: Yes, agreed.
1: Of course, through your own county.
0: Well,
1: every county can be federally codified.
0: Yeah, the
1: situation. If I had money, I would have run for Congress.
0: Well, there you go. All right. Well, good luck. Maybe we'll vote for you if you decide to change your mind. Thanks.
1: Too late now.
0: All right. Well, you never know. It's never too late. You look at the age of people who are denizens of Washington, and it's never too late. But, yeah, I think the counties bear some responsibility for how this happened. I cringe at the thought of federalizing things for all the reasons that you might know politically, none of which we'll discuss on this show. But the reality is you have such good credit protection just because of that. And that's why I always say, whatever you do, don't use a debit card. Yeah, use your credit cards. You've got a lot of protection. With your debit cards, you've got the goodwill of the bank. And that's literally the deal. But yeah, you should have more protection on this. And again, the most alarming part isn't when you're victimized by this, is finding out that it may never be prosecuted criminally, and even if it is, your path to get your title back or your money back or whatever is going to be civil lawsuits, which means you're going to front that. Yeah, there's very few lawyers that'll take that on a contingency. So yeah, it is a problem. All right, Robert is in Chicago. Welcome to WGN Radio.
2: Oh, thank you, Raleigh. You know what? I just had a question about the song "Close Your Eyes" that you played a while back.
0: Uh-huh.
2: That was done. Did you say that was done by the Skyliners?
0: Yeah, in 1961 on Colgjum's Culpix. It was not a hit for them. The guy who wrote it was Chuck Willis. You know, the guy who did CC Radio, CC Rider, and he wrote it in 1955, and the Five Keys recorded it and immediately had a hit, and it was a great record. And then several other people recorded it, but the next big time it was a hit, probably the biggest, was Peaches and Herb.
2: Oh, okay, yeah. But I really wanted to know about those. Is that the same group that did Since I Don't Have
0: yes,
2: You?
0: Yes, of course. Of course.
2: Oh, must have been a different lead singer.
0: No, that absolutely is Jimmy Beaumont.
2: That was Jimmy Beaumont also. Okay.
0: Yeah, absolutely.
2: Wow.
0: And Janet was the gal, the voice, the female.
2: Oh, okay. And I remember they had one more charted song, I remember, song, Pennies from Heaven.
0: Actually, a bigger hit than Pennies from Heaven was This I Swear.
2: Oh, that's right. I forgot about
0: yeah,
2: that.
0: And,
2: yeah,
0: and then yeah. there were others as well. Really, really nice stuff. Jimmy Beaumont was great. And, of course, he loved R&B. Oh. And Janet Vogel oh, yeah. was wonderful, too. And, sadly, she killed herself later. And that was a whole sad story. But, they had a number of hits. And, boy, they kept Calico on the map. And, of course, later it went belly up. But, yeah.
2: Yeah. Yeah, because I remembered Close Your Eyes kind of vaguely. I was still a preteen yet then, but then I, of course, since I don't have you, and it just sounded a little, quite a bit different,
0: Well, since I don't have you, then This I Swear, and then the third on Calico was called It Happened Today, and after that, the fourth one was Pennies from Heaven, and then How Much and Believe Me, and that's pretty much all they had on Calico, but then the first thing they did on Colpix was I'll Close My Eyes, and then right after that, they did Close Your Eyes.
2: Oh, wow. So they switched labels. I didn't realize.
0: Well, they had to. Colpix, Calico folded. They had to switch labels because that was Lou Guarino and Lenny Martin in Pittsburgh, and they went belly up. And so about 61, the end of 61, and so thereabouts. And then Art LeBeau bought the rights in 62. But, they went from Calico to Colpix. And after Colpix, they were on a number of things. Their version of Since I Fell for You on Atco is one of my favorite records.
2: Oh, yeah.
0: It's a beautiful version of that song. But, they were later on Jubilee. I mean, they were Virgo. Capitol. No shortage of labels for the Skyliners.
2: Oh, yeah. I remember Lenny Welch.
0: Right. It's the same record redone by the Skyliners. Beautiful version. I'll try to play that for you.
2: Oh, great. Yeah, because that goes pretty far back. I was quite young then.
0: Well, it was 63, actually. It was after their hits. So.
2: I was in high school already. Yeah. So I should have remembered.
0: Right. But it didn't get much play, unfortunately. It should have. Uh-huh. I thought it was great. But obviously, Lenny Welch owned it, no doubt about it. But they did a real nice version of it. And what's interesting is Lenny Welch also covered Since I Don't Have You. And he did a wonderful version of that.
2: Oh, wow.
0: Yeah.
2: Yeah. Well, but did he have, I don't know, were there, of course, I guess there were probably copyrights in those days, too, so where they had to be careful of which song they recorded.
0: Well, no, once a song has been recorded the first time, you have no control as a writer or publisher of who records it after that.
2: Now, you
0: as a writer publisher, you have the right to that first record, and that's so important because obviously, if you're a songwriter and you want a big hit, you're pitching, the Elvis is the World, a bad example because he'll take your publishing, but somebody else, Charlie Rich or whoever, you get the first
2: one.
0: Oh,
2: sure, you want it to sell.
0: Yes, but the minute you have given the rights for the first cut of it by somebody, then anyone, anywhere in the world can cut it. They just have to pay the standard ASCAP royalties or BMI or CSAC like that. That's it.
2: Oh, I see. Oh, that's how it works. Great.
0: Yeah.
2: Oh, wow.
0: Whoever the copyright holder is, the publisher has a lot more clout than the writer in this. That's why it's really important that writers, and it happens so often that a group will write a song and they'll give the publishing to the label owner like a Moish Levy. Man, publishing is a license to steal, and you are controlling it. So it's very important to know where your publishing is.
2: Oh, sure. Yeah, because then it's out in the open there.
0: Well, right, and as publisher, you can make deals for all sorts of licensing, like for commercials or use in video or, radio, TV, film. Well, radio not, but film.
2: Oh, sure, a lot of commercials use publishers.
0: Right, exactly, and it's the publisher who is arranging those deals.
2: Oh, okay, great.
0: So that's why you care and you don't want to give up much of your publishing rights. You know, that's something Dick Clark used to make you do all the time if you were on Bandstand, give him some publishing. It was a fairly common thing. Alan Freed used to do it. They all did. But label owners notoriously would hold back the publishing, and writers who were just band members or whatever would have no idea what they were giving away.
2: Wow. Well. Yeah, yeah. Well. Okay, thanks a lot for clearing that up.
0: Absolutely. Thanks for calling. Appreciate it.
2: Okay.
0: Yeah.
2: Okay, bye-bye now.
0: And I think that would be a nice idea. We'll play the Skyliners doing Since I Fell for You and Lenny Welch doing Since I Don't Have You. And both were really nice recordings. Well, I thought anyway. So we got Gene in Dalton here in moments. And so welcome back to WGN Radio, Gene.
3: Hello, good morning to you, good afternoon. It's a new day.
0: Yeah, how are you guys?
3: We're doing pretty good. I wanted to tell you I waited after midnight because if my dear husband was living, we'd be married 71 years today, September 10th of 55.
0: Wow, well, congratulations.
3: Oh, it's a good feeling.
0: Yeah.
3: And I want to tell you, I've been listening. And I said to myself, I've told you before, you've got the patience of the saint and the stamina of Goliath. And your IQ, I wonder what it is because you know so much.
0: I'm losing points by the day. I can assure you of that.
3: Oh, no, not you. No, no, no. You'll be 200 and you'll still be
0: please.
3: As good as you are today. That's wonderful. You know, I was wondering if you could play, Don't Forget About Me. And it was by the Les Paul Trio. And if you have that, I would appreciate that. And the other one, you know, I love my Bing Crosby, but, you know, I listened last night to classic radio and he had a song, not a song, called the Philco Radio Hour with Bing Crosby.
0: Uh-huh.
3: And the song that I don't have, You Are So Beautiful by Bing Crosby, and it was his Philco show, I think he said 1946, if not it was 1948. And I'm wondering if there, you know, if there's a, you know, a recording of that. I bet there is.
0: Oh, I'm sure there is.
3: There were songs on there. On the Philco Hour that, you know, aren't on my mind is lovely. But anyway, it's real pretty. That's the one thing that his voice was real mellow, but I just liked it, you know, real much.
0: Yeah.
3: And
0: I think the full title was You Are So Beautiful to Me, and that was released in 1946.
3: Oh, okay, 46. I had 46 down when I was going to talk to you.
0: Yep.
3: You know, I did it real quick last night. And I don't see well at all. So, you know, going blind and old, you know how it is. You know, I hear some of your ladies calling in. So, we're all in the same boat. After you get so many years, things come in. I was doing real well till last year, and then with that operation, I got moved up. But anyway, that's life, you know. And I was too melancholy this weekend, and I said, I have to get out of it.
0: Yes.
3: You know, when you lose all your brothers and sisters, and I'm going through my wedding and pictures and so forth, and I says, oh, don't do that. Don't do that. Because it's just memories, you know, many.
0: Well, it is. But you're so fortunate. Yeah. You know, you've got your daughter, your granddaughter, your great-grandson, and you've still got a lot of people around you.
3: See him. You know, he was 9 months yesterday.
0: Great.
3: And he's like almost like a year and a half. And he's walking now. You know, he's moving. And, oh, my gosh, he's so bright. And I do miss him. But, you know, Elizabeth has a little bit of that postpartum business. You know, she has to get her act together.
0: Sure.
3: And she's, it's really rough. And it was rough on me because, you know, with the baby and everything, and it was like, after a while.
0: Sure.
3: So my grandson picked her up and took her for a week to Valparaiso, where he lives, and she enjoyed it there, and they went many places, you know, which we two old ladies can't do anymore. So that was nice, and then she went back to New York, and we talk every day. She sends pictures every day. And, but he's adorable. I love his eyes. He's got the most expressive eyes.
0: That's great.
3: They say so much, you know. You can tell when he's sad. You can tell when he's upset. And I like that.
0: That's great.
3: Eyes. Yeah, so I enjoyed it.
0: Good.
3: But anyway, Raleigh, you know, I wish you and John so much, you know, for the future for both of you, you know, because you went through the stroke and everything like I did and all the I had the cancers and everything. But anyway.
0: Well, you know, absolutely. It's always good to hear from you. You are truly an inspiration, and I mean that most sincerely. And I don't know if I'm going to find Les Paul, but I'm sure I will find Bing Crosby. And if it's not tonight, it'll definitely be tomorrow night.
3: Oh, nice of you. Yes, because Les Paul, I didn't like all his, you know, music.
0: Right.
3: But there's a few things that I do have on an old disc. Yeah, I think out of the old disc, I only have two, and it's not that.
0: Oh, yeah, absolutely. Anyway. It's interesting. Yeah. So many people covered Don't Forget About Me, so trying to find the original. I'll see. It might be on here. Who knows? If it is, you'll hear it.
3: Oh, it's not just the original, because I just don't have it.
0: Yeah.
3: And I was just thinking about, you know, with a memory.
0: Yeah, absolutely.
3: A long time ago. Yeah. You know, did you ever find, I never did listen the night after we talked about, if there was ever a song with the last moment in, did you find something that anybody, I mean, there's so much music out there, and you know so much about the music.

0: Yanni, that's not going to be something but there was a Susan Hayward record with Bob Cummings, of all things. Love that Bob, good old Bob Cummings, who had a song, The Last Moment. And
1: that I definitely
0: it was part of a movie. I think the movie was called The Last Moment, and it was like a psychological thriller or something.
1: But, I'm going to have Kimberly look that up. You know, I like Susan. I like Susan Hayward. I think I've seen every one of her movies.
0: Yeah,
1: that's how much I liked her.
0: Yeah.
1: Yes.
0: Well,
1: one
0: it,
1: of my favorites.
0: It came out, I think, in 47, and so it had a lot of people in that. And let me see if I can't find any of that here. Because that's the one I'm thinking of that might be close to what you you remember, but I'm not sure. Now, of course, I've got the entire movie here, but hopefully we can get some screen credits or something. Agnes Moorehead was in it too.
1: And I played it today, and I like that.
0: Good.
1: I can't get Mark Chesta, though.
0: Ah.
1: The only place that Tim did, he is so hard to get.
0: Well, check out The Last Moment. It's on YouTube, and you can see the whole movie.
1: I will, yeah. Oh, wonderful. I'll have Kimberly do that.
0: Okay.
1: I'll have that for tomorrow.
0: Sounds good.
1: Oh, all right. Okay, and you take care.
0: You too.
1: And you know what? Be careful, I want to tell you, be careful with Amazon. We had a very bad thing happen to us Labor Day.
0: What?
1: You know, I get all my medical stuff, you know, with my business.
0: Uh-huh, yeah.
1: And from Amazon. Okay, somebody got in to, you know, my number on Amazon, and
0: oh,
1: a great
0: gosh.
1: Big thing came, some big thermos thing. You know, we're two elderly ladies to lift, we don't lift that big stuff. And got it. It came out of my account, and they're not even going to pick it up. And I'm quite upset over it.
0: They
1: want us to take it to UPS, and so I've still got it because I'm still going to somehow argue it.
0: I tell you, the easiest thing with them is to take it to a UPS store. They have a label. You don't even have to wrap it. You just take the label and the item to a UPS store, and they credit you the same day.
1: That's awful, though.
0: Well,
1: I wonder how they got in there.
0: Well, I don't know, but I would be very careful ordering medicine. Be very careful about that.
1: Yeah. Well, you know what? They're cheaper on a lot of things.
0: Oh, I know.
1: That's the thing.
0: Yeah, but
1: see, I never took that plan, you know, back when I was in my 60s,
0: well,
1: you know, that substitute plan, you know.
0: Yeah.
1: And then with Lyle being on the railroad,
0: yeah.
1: I have United Healthcare that I pay $275 plus the $200 with Medicare. So, you know, I'm in big time with insurance.
0: Yeah.
1: And so I said, well, you know, I'm not going to buy a medicine plan now. And I did call about it. But I would have to go back till I was 62 years old. I would have
0: No, you're not going to do that. And by the way, a lot of what you want isn't even covered by it. So it's not a good deal. Not a good deal.
1: No. Oh, yeah, I mean, I'd be a fool.
0: Yes.
1: You know, I'm going more on 93 than I am anything else. You know, I'm in that 100 before you know it. I said, no. But I was, you know, God's been good to me. I've been healthy, you know. I never needed medicine. I never took medicine. I sat out because I'll serve my bank for all those years.
0: There you are.
1: And until last year. And so I've been fortunate, you know, Raleigh. I mean, I really have. So it was a long road, but, you know, it's been, you know, I'm here.
0: Yes, absolutely. Well, it's good to talk to you.
1: All of us.
0: All right. Well, thanks, Jean. Appreciate it.
1: Okay, Raleigh.
0: Okay, bye.
1: Okay, you take care, and thank you again.
0: Absolutely. All right,
1: and
0: we are in the news, as you can guess, and right after that, we will be back to it on WGN Radio.
2: Well.

That wasn't supposed to happen. All right, so that is Since I Fell for You, which is, of course, in this case, the Skyliners, originally done by Lenny Welch. Now, that was 1963 on ATCO for the Skyliners. But 10 years later, on Mainstream in 1973, Lenny Welch did the Skyliners' big hit, Since I Don't Have You.

0: fond as I.
1: Other, they're both great. So there you have it. Two artists doing each other's hit songs. 888-876-5593. We got one more bumper to go, and I promised Jay from Cincinnati we'd give him the swimming song. Yeah, Loudon Wainwright III. And you will hear that. So 888-876-5593. I just realized when I saw Victor's name on the screen that last night, about 4 a.m., I did get an email from Nick, who is, went through the surgery, is doing well, but it's going to be a long rehab. So broke his femur, of all things. So he will remain in our prayers, and as soon as he can, I hope he will be calling, and I will try to give him a call, too. So, all right, Victor, have you heard anything else?
2: No, I haven't, but he called me today, and we had a long talk. He's telling me, you know, how good the food is, and
1: yeah,
2: how nice the nurses are, and he says that he's glad that I'm there for him.
1: Of course.
2: He enjoys talking to me, and I told him I'd try and call the show tonight. So
1: great.
2: Hey, Nick, if you're listening, hi there. I hope you're doing okay.
1: Yeah, we're thinking about you and glad the food is good.
2: Yeah. Anyway, did I ever tell you how I got involved with the truckers?
1: No. I know, by the way, well, I know it wasn't listening. Driving.
2: Huh?
1: I say, I know it wasn't driving.
2: No. But one trucker made me an honorary trucker, but he told me I can't drive his rig.
1: Well, for good reason.
2: Yeah. Anyhow, I couldn't sleep one night, and I had WLW on, and I heard Steve Summers for the first time, and really liked the show, and started calling in as Blind Man.
1: Okay.
2: And one thing led to another, and another trucker known as Brain Dead made me an honorary trucker.
1: Excellent.
2: And I said, how did you get that nickname? He said he got lost in Illinois, and he asked the cop for directions, and the cop said, that's the biggest brain-dead excuse I ever heard. And I know him personally, along with three or four others. Another guy I used to know, Chevy guy, he drove a logging truck from the mills to the paper mills so they could be made in the paper. And another trucker hauled explosives, and his handle is horse feathers.
1: Oh, nice.
2: And he used to haul propane from the distributor to the various dealers, but he got another job now, works during the day hauling explosives to the quarries in Pennsylvania.
1: Whoa.
2: And it's really, some of these truckers have interesting stories.
1: Oh, of course, of course. And it's changed so much over the years. If you talk to some of the guys who've been on the road for 50 years or so, it's a whole different world.
2: Yeah, that's I know several that have retired.
1: Yeah.
2: Monkey Gouger retired recently, so he's enjoying himself. And Chevy guy's retired. I really enjoy talking to these guys, and when I do get on the show, I contribute from anything from politics to whatever, you know, TV shows or movies they're talking about. And I do, speaking of a 1 minute or last minute, there was a trilogy of books that came out, I think it was in the late 90s or something, somewhere in that time frame, where a nuclear bomb was set off about 100 miles above and fried all the electrical outlets. So
1: a pulse bomb, sure.
2: Yes. And how people survived, and slowly but surely
1: Yeah.
2: And the last book, I think it was called
1: One Second After.
2: Yeah, well, there's 1 second after, 1 minute after, and one hour after.
1: Yeah, or 1 year after. One second after, 1 year after, the final day.
2: Yeah. That was an interesting book.
1: Well, I've been surprised that we haven't, I'm grateful we haven't, but I've been very surprised that no one has, in fact, detonated a pulse bomb, because it would be so relatively easy to black us out. And I pray to God nobody does, but it's amazing to me that we still have not been victimized by that.
2: Yeah, and I hope steps are taken to...
1: Don't we all wish, but we don't do much. You know, we don't harden our infrastructure. We're sitting ducks. Most of our electricity is, still overhead, and on the list is. We literally are sitting ducks.
2: Right. I know in 2010, the power kept going off every time somebody sneezed, and Pepco came through and replaced all the poles and the wiring. Now the power doesn't go off unless they're working on the purple line.
1: Yeah.
2: So I lose the power for an hour or two, but I was sweating bullets when the power was off for 48 hours.
1: Sure.
2: And the first rule was never open the refrigerator or the freezer during a power outage, because you don't know when it's going to come back.
1: You're absolutely right, you don't.
2: And I was fortunate that the food did not spoil.
1: Good.
2: And but I know the refrigerator ran for 24 hours straight.
1: It could do that. Yeah, it could absolutely do that, but it would hold.
2: Yeah. And I can't believe that I still have this Sears Kenmore refrigerator. I bought it in 97, and it's still working.
1: Oh, sure it is. I'm not surprised at all. A lot of the good old American-made stuff, and Kenmore was, usually a couple major manufacturers like Maytag or I don't know who in 79.
2: Frigidaire, I think.
1: Okay, Frigidaire was big for them. So those are solid companies.
2: Yeah, and RCA made the electronics for Sears.
1: Yeah, a lot of it. So, if anybody has Sears stuff, you can look at the first three digits on the model number tag, and you'll know. You can look online and see absolutely who. So, like in the 90s, if it started with 106, that's a Whirlpool. If it started with 253, that's a Frigidaire. You know, 363 is GE. So, your model number will tell the story.
2: Right. And I remember... my father got a color television. He finally broke down and got one in 65 when somebody told him you could see the flight of the football a lot
1: all
2: better.
1: Right.
2: And I remember the guy had to come every so often to degauss the TV.
1: Right.
2: Because it picked up magnetic or something.
1: But by 65, at least it was fairly stable. If he wanted to do that, good 10 years earlier, oh, my dear God. In 1950, CBS had a mechanical system, and it was just ridiculous. In 53, that's when they gave us NTSC, which I always said stood for Never Twice Same Color. But still, there were issues with that, to say the least. And
2: you wouldn't believe how bad it was CBS went color. Oh. I mean, the faces were orange.
1: You had a lot of that. But, and some of them were, said we're backward compatible for black and white. And I said, what else are you selling me? And so on.
2: You know what was so funny was I was spending Christmas with my uncle and his girlfriend, and the girlfriend had an 8-year-old daughter, and we're watching TV, and they showed a black and white clip.
1: Right.
2: And she says, Mom, when did they invent black and white TV?
1: That's great. Yeah.
2: And we had to explain to her, that it was black and white and then color.
1: And you,
2: RCA was the first one to really push color.
1: Yeah, well, that's because they
2: owned NBC,
1: right.
2: I think, at the time.
1: Right, they had the NTSC. That was an RCA development, so sure, they were pushing that.
2: And then ABC was the next one to go color. I remember in 61, they started off showing the cartoons, Bugs Bunny and Top Cat and a whole bunch of other cartoons.
1: Yeah.
2: In color. And Nick was telling me that Channel 13 in Baltimore, they didn't have the color equipment for a while. And
1: right.
2: All these movies and TV shows that were in color, well, they were showing them in black and white until they finally got the color equipment.
1: Right. Absolutely. No, it was over many years and many, many programs, and it really wasn't until well into the 60s that it was pretty much a standard.
2: And then in 65, I think it was 64, my mother clipped an article out in the newspaper that said, from this point forward, Congress passed the All Channel Act, which meant that every single TV manufactured from this point on must include UHF.
1: Right, right, absolutely. And rather than just have a little faceplate over the hole, but of course it dialed in like it was the radio. And,
2: right.
1: And you had to have the loop antenna, which the grocery stores would give away for free. But and of course, back then the system went up to channel 83. And
2: right.
1: And the bottom line is, it was UHF because it was ultra expensive on electricity.
2: Oh, was it ever?
1: Oh, yeah. So, I mean, and most of those, in some smaller markets, you had U's that were network affiliates. But in your major markets, your U's were going to be independent stations. And
2: right.
1: Yeah, that was just ridiculously expensive. And if you look at the records, there were so many U's that went on and went off between the 50s and the 70s that you'd shake your head.
2: Right. I remember I was listening to a Philadelphia station. At the time, it was WCAU. And
1: sure.
2: They had this show called The Trading Post, and people right. were looking for converter boxes
1: right.
2: so they could get the new UHF channels that just came on in Philadelphia.
1: Yeah. Oh, man, did they ever. Yeah, so sure, it was a rollout that really took the better part of two decades to be complete. And now, of course, it's somewhat irrelevant, as very few people, comparatively, get their television from over-the-air signals.
2: It's all on cable, I believe.
1: Well, cable is actually hurting. Most of it's streaming.
2: Okay.
1: Yeah. Yeah, that's why cable has, as you've noticed from their commercials over the last several years, all they're touting is their broadband. Get your gigabit broadband. They don't tell you that the upstream's 30 megs. But other than that lie, the idea of just doing it for the CATV portion, that's not too hot anymore.
2: Yeah, it took a lot of power to operate the UHF stations.
1: Yeah.
2: Some of them bragged about 5 million watts of power WPHL TV.
1: Right, and they meant it. And yes, you pay that bill every month.
2: Yeah. So anyway, it was nice talking
1: Likewise,
2: to you.
1: Likewise, always
2: good. Let somebody else get on. And,
1: yeah.
2: Thanks for taking my call tonight.
1: Okay, thanks. Appreciate it. I think the 5 million watts of power, by the way, didn't come from Channel 17, which was PHL. It was TAF, Channel 29. Yeah, 5 million watts of power. Yeah, and that was WTAF TV 29, which is on the air now as a Fox station, TFX, I think. And so it was 75 when Channel 29 upgraded that transmitter to 5 million effective radiated power watts. That's not what they were, obviously. Effective radiated power watts, you're not putting in your forward power, isn't going to be 5 million watts. But it's still going to be pretty pricey, to say the least. And but as far as PHL, they launched about 65, and I think, 626,000 watts of ERP. And then they went to 1 million watts a year later and all that. But again, this is ERP. This is not forward power. All right, so 888-876-5593 is 8888 Raleigh. And Loudon Wainwright III is coming up next on WGN Radio.

0: WGN Radio. I'm Raleigh James. Jay in Cincinnati wanted Loudon Wainwright III, the swimming song on Columbia, 1973, and he got it. All right, so I've got what? I guess I've got 20 seconds. Apologies to Donna in Oak Lawn. Oh, she's got a title theft story or advice on same. Call me tomorrow night, Donna. And likewise, Johnny in Durham has a request. If you call me tomorrow night, I guarantee you I will play it, if I can find it, that is. Until then, that's a wrap. We thank Adam for keeping us on the air and John for screening your calls. But above all, I thank you for calling. That's what makes the show a pleasure to do. Do it again tomorrow night. Until then, I'm Raleigh James. It's WGN Radio.
1: Credit card crook, plus Coke storage shock, and spewing the fat. I'm Grant Marshall, 2020 news, real stories, real fun. Plastic pilferer, Brooklyn's got a break-in bargain hunter. Cops say a midnight marauder smashed into a Borough Park home, swiped mail stuffed with a 36-year-old victim's credit cards, then peeled away in a white Jeep Cherokee. Investigators say the pilfering plastic pusher promptly went on a citywide spending spree. Apparently breaking and entering wasn't enough. He wanted reward points, too. Powder room raid. New York cops crack a colossal cocaine cache in Queens. More than 580 pounds of powder worth $10 million packed into boxes at a Long Island City storage facility. Authorities say a New Jersey man was busted loading the alleged cartel-connected cargo into a van. It's the NYPD's biggest cocaine seizure in at least a decade. That's one storage unit that won't be getting its security deposit back. Yo quiero blado hell. Can't we all just get a thong? Girls gone riled, breaking out at Taco Cel Gordo in San Diego late one Saturday night. And it all started with a posse of pugnacious plus-size patrons in skimpy black outfits. Sunday morning, scrumming down brought a brigade of boys in blue, who unleashed generous portions of pepper spray and taser jolts. No one seems to know what frighting like girls was all about, but Taco Quell wound up with a few fellas joining the fiesta cuffs too. Fought so libre. And that's what's happening. I'm Grant Marshall, 2020 News.
0: This is a replay of the Wednesday night, September 9th, WGN show. We started right at 10. 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

0: WGN Radio. I'm Riley James. 3 hours to spend together. If it's on your mind, it'll be on mine. I started to talk about something at the end of the show last night and really didn't get to it. And I think it's important we discuss it. Not really an issue from the standpoint of politics or anything like that, but absolutely something that might impact you. And it's amazing to me how many people do not realize how easy it is for this to occur, and more to the point, how hard it is for you to regain your assets. And what we're talking about here, and everybody's got a story, you know, we hear those commercials on WGN all the time about elder situations where, elder relatives are taken advantage of, very often by family members or others. And so you're aware it happens, I know. But let me give you this case, and this might is somewhat extreme, but not really. Then we're going to talk about exactly what you can do, because there are things. And so it was that a woman in Baltimore had a father in South Carolina who was, he had Parkinson's, and he had some brain damage. Now, he was still cogent and certainly capable of making a decision. He wasn't yet at the point of dementia, but still, that was not far from their mind. So the woman in Baltimore, she couldn't move her father to Baltimore for reasons I don't know, but she hires a nurse as a caretaker and checks all the references and all. It's a registered nurse and all those kind of things. So, but then suddenly she's not hearing from her dad, and after a while she decides I got to go down there. And so she drives to South Carolina, arrives at the house, and discovers her key doesn't work. The doorbell had been replaced by a Ring doorbell camera. When she rang it, the voice who answered said her dad had passed away 3 days earlier. More good news. And wouldn't, blocked her from entering. So Nora climbed through an open window to investigate. After all, family owns the house. Her father is gone. But so was every trace of him. A new family had moved in. The walls were painted a different color, orange, as a matter of fact. The family photos were replaced by photos of strangers to her. But, of course, it gets worse because, as you can imagine, the woman now living there calls the cops, accusing her of breaking into the house, and has her arrested. She winds up in jail for 3 days before the charges were dropped because it was obvious after a thorough investigation that she wasn't trespassing on her own property. Now, the nurse, it turns out, had been hired 3 months earlier, and as the woman from Baltimore is saying, I hired her to care from him, not steal from him. Well, regardless, a month after this nurse was hired, Nora's father was moved into a senior living facility. Now, by the way, that's the first red flag in terms of this woman had some responsibility, too, because she should have known her father was not there. She should have been in better touch than that, but she wasn't. In the meantime, in addition to moving him into a senior living facility, the nurse was named his power of attorney. The deed to his house was transferred to her for $5. Bank statements show that money was transferred from the woman's father's account into the nurse's account before and after he died. Now, at this point, and we're not going to have the argument of why she should have been in better touch, and of course she should have, but at this point, you're probably under the impression that, well, this is a criminal matter. Oh no, this is a civil matter. You are going to have to hire an attorney at expense to you. The likelihood that you will get the money back is pretty close to nil. Oh, yeah, eventually you may wind up getting the house back, but a lot of the equity will be spent doing just that. Now, sometimes it's somebody that the victim knows, like, a grandchild who's just borrowing money, whatever. Sometimes it's as out there as the investment schemes where people are plying upon the elderly and others for these get-rich-quick schemes on the phone and all that. But often it's going to be a caregiver. And now, of course, you might think, but I've checked, I've done all my due diligence. Well, AARP did a study and found out that victims of this type of situation who are over the age of 60 are losing $28.3 billion every year in the United States. And by the way, 72% of those cases, it's committed by someone the victim knows. And again, as opposed to the guy on the phone trying to do an investment scheme, this is either a relative or family member, somebody trusted, or somebody hired who is trusted. And there's a, you know, if you think this couldn't happen, it does happen. And I know you're probably aware of that. But what you may not be aware of is how hard it is to reclaim anything. And again, most likely that you'll reclaim the money itself is pretty much forget about it. But as for the property, and this is true, by the way, for title theft, and we're seeing a lot of that these days, too. The fact that everything is online, the reality hasn't caught up with the internet yet to see how easy it is to commit things like title theft. And again, those that do it, while ultimately they might be behind the eight ball, more often than not get away with it, or certainly a lot longer than you would think they would. Now, you might say, but there are laws in place. Well, yeah. To a degree, there are. But ultimately, this is going to come down to you if you have an aging family member. Bottom line is the first thing to do is at least get a durable power of attorney for financial decisions in the event of a health crisis. In other words, it doesn't kick in until the individual is not able to handle things themselves. Now, depending on the situation, if you can get a power of attorney immediately, that's good too for protection. But very often, if it's somebody who still has their wits about them, they're not too likely to want to give up that control, and that's fine. Durable power of attorneys will work. All right, do this while the individual still has mental faculties, because of course you don't want it challenged later, say by another family member or what have you. So that's number one. And of course, make everyone aware, the banks and such of that, that there is a durable financial power of attorney in place. Other thing, of course, is if you're hiring a caretaker, no matter what, use a licensed bonded home care agency. Check their credentials and have the caregiver sign a formal contract on what's going to be taking place here. And if they're loath to do it, you've got a problem right there. And you also can do things like, for instance, if this person is going to be living with them and handling day-to-day expenses and all that, instead of giving them any access to the bank accounts, provide them with a prepaid debit card for groceries and other items. There are also ways for view-only access to bank accounts, so you can monitor suspicious activity, such as unexplained withdrawals early on in the game. Of course, if you suspect fraud or theft, you're going to want to contact Adult Protective Services, and every state has one. And if the individual is already in a nursing home, call your long-term care ombudsman. But again, this is just part of the story. When a property deed was transferred or a will was changed while the elder was a questionable mind or whatever, that too is a form of fraud. But again, you're going to be hiring an elder law attorney, and you're going to have to go through all the steps. I would certainly say forewarned is forearmed. If you have somebody in this situation and you cannot be there regularly, and I hate to say it, but shame on you if you can't. But if you can't, if you're trusting others, or even if it's you have family members who maybe because of their history you're saying, well, they might be a little nefarious given the opportunity. Fine. Make sure you don't give them that opportunity. And have the documents in place first. And be very aware, because again, you may be thinking, well, if that happens, I'll be made whole. As I say, the chances you'll see any of the money are almost nil. And the chances are you'll get your property back. Well, I think you will, actually, but not without losing a good portion, if not all, of the equities to do it. So be afraid. Be very afraid. So I just wanted to get that out there, almost as a public service. So now you know. 888-876-5593-8888. Raleigh, we'll get on to happier things, I do hope. Eduardo is in Tampa. What's up tonight, Eduardo?
1: Hey, Raleigh. Boy, it's been a while since I've been the first caller.
0: And you are?
1: Yeah. Well, I've been checking other people and making sure they're talking about important things.
0: Well, no, we don't talk
1: about politics.
0: We don't talk about important things, obviously. That's right. Yes.
1: Yeah. Here's a song I want to request. Obviously, this the most popular song by this group is Eye of the Tiger. But I wanted to request
0: Survivor.
1: Burning Heart by Survivor.
0: Survivor,
1: yeah.
0: Okay. All right. All right. I'll add this to the list.
1: Tomorrow I'm going to go in for a filling.
0: Oh, yeah?
1: My final filling, because I had three of them in August. So I had to do four total. So tomorrow's the final one.
0: All right. Where is it located?
1: I think it's the top right.
0: All right. The only time they're dicey, I had one recently, is when you get the fillings that are between two teeth. You know, it's like you got to drill down from the top to get to the side. So, and it's still not a problem, but it just takes a little longer and takes a little more, a few more shots of xylocaine or whatever they give you. Well, it'll be painless, as you know. Thank God dentistry at this point is no longer a horror.
1: The other three were,
0: Yeah, and this will be
1: I'm confident this one will be, will be fine.
0: Yep, just more expensive than you
1: And
0: like.
1: Then I get to donate blood on Friday, so.
0: All right. Well, very good. That means you're healthy enough to do it.
1: Yeah.
0: All right,
1: I'll call back tomorrow. I'm sure I'll have something very interesting. I would like to call you on Thursday before the weekend.
0: That sounds good to me. I'll look forward to it. Thanks,
1: okay.
0: Eduardo. All right.
1: Thank you very much.
0: 888-876-5593. We'll get to Ruth and Gurney here in a moment. But a couple things. Firstly, Amy sent me an email saying she hadn't heard William Bell until we played Any Other Way yesterday. I'm like, you haven't heard William Bell? Well, we're going to fix that tonight. We'll do a Judy Clay and William Bell private number, of course. And we'll also try, what's coming up next on WGN Radio.

0: you, I'm Ronnie James. That was a big, big hit for William Bell, actually mid-70s on Mercury after Stax had fallen apart. Arguably his biggest record ever. Nice song. But well, he's a Memphis boy through and through, born in 1939 there. Was with the Del Rios for a while on Meteor. Meteor was a little local label that Les Bahari had, and one of the Bahari brothers. I think it was Les, one of the Bahari brothers, but right, the one in Memphis, no doubt. His first solo effort on Stax was You Don't Miss Your Water to the Well Run Drive, which was actually for Stax at the time a big hit. And he was there a couple of years until he was drafted in the service, so he was gone for 2 years. But when he came back by about 67, he released a solo album on Stax, and then some other stuff. And then in 69, he got out of Memphis. He moved to Atlanta, started his own little label, and then back on Stax, and then went to Mercury. And that was a deal. But we'll play some more. Maybe I Forgot to Be Your Lover. That was a fine Stax record. Or something with Judy Clay and William Bell. I think so. So Amy, before the hour's over, will know him well. All right, so 888-876-5593 is 8888 Raleigh. And we've got about a minute before the news, and we'll kick it off with the headlines from Ruth and Gurney, and then get the whole story after the news. So, Ruth, what's going on?
1: Hi, Raleigh. I have about a 2 or 3 minute conversation that I wanted to do for weeks and months.
0: Okay.
1: And I want to ask a question of Fran when she had gone to get an eye exam. This starts in 2025 in December.
0: Okay.
1: Hadn't been to a medical facility for 4 to 5 years.
0: Uh-huh.
1: And when I did go to the clinic, I had gotten the transportation from them so that I could get there back and forth without calling paratransit. So December 25, somebody does not put in my information for whatever it was that I was going, and I didn't go. Okay, free appointment.
0: Okay, now hang on. Don't go away. That sounds like a lousy Christmas present already. We're going to do the news, come back, and hear all the details. Don't go away, Ruth. All right, we'll pick it up right there, right after the news, right here on WGN Radio.

0: WPN Radio. I'm Raleigh James. William Bell, 1968 Stax, I Forgot to Be Your Lover. Booker T. Jones produced that, and Booker T. and William Bell wrote it. So many from which to choose. I was thinking about maybe Every Day Will Be Like a Holiday, but got to do Private Number next because it was a big beach record. All right, so back to Ruth in Gurnee, who got a lousy Christmas present December of 2025. So pick it up there.
1: Okay, real quickly. Before I get into the scenario of the going why I went to a doctor and was looking for it and what I got, the reason for it, I've been cut off from my caregiver as of Friday afternoon, a little after 4 o'clock. My current caregiver was here and already knew and did not tell me. She took the box of gloves that I had paid for several times with her, so that was an indication that she knew she wasn't coming back. At 4 o'clock on a Friday afternoon with a holiday weekend, Catholic Charities Round Lake, and this had happened for 2 months back at the beginning of the year, no caregiver, and I got that taken care of through Protective Services, and I got back and got an extra $3 added on to me, but now a week, because now I'm gone with $8. I may be leaving Gurnee for a homeless shelter so that I don't have any diapers from Medicare cut off. And I have to protect myself that I get somebody coming in or I am in a location where I get the things that I need in assisted living, maybe, but that takes a waiting list and a long time. So my best alternative to handle the no caregiver, and they have Catholic Charities gift program. Nobody needs their birth certificate where I am from the city of Chicago in a Catholic hospital. They don't need a birth certificate for that or any other numbers of things. With all my legal documents, I should not have to go through this, especially at my age. This is not disability accessible. 114 Lincoln Avenue, Round Lake Catholic Charities. Back to the medical thing. This is where it becomes really interesting with manipulation of computers. So I'm going to get another appointment in January for a free appointment. So, okay. I'm a little bit missed for this reason. I didn't get to go to my high school reunion in September, and I cried a lot. Sister Jean had been to one year before. I cried so much, and I kept wiping away those tears, ink spot tears, overflowing. I didn't get to go to Holy Hill in Wisconsin. I found out about that on a Friday afternoon, 2 weeks late on the bulletin.
0: Right.
1: The bus was leaving St. Paul at 9 in the morning, and I didn't have a reservation.
0: We got to get back. Get back to the facts, Ruth. You do this all the time.
1: I'm crying.
0: All right. Well, very good.
1: I'm crying over three things.
0: Okay. Fine.
1: And I didn't. And I'm wiping my eyes.
0: Yes.
1: So all of a sudden, I've got sounds like snitch, but starts with a B in my eyes, and I think it might be a bacteria. Now, Cindy says that you remove these little beads in your eyes, and they had a name for it, whatever. In the morning, my eyes don't open up, and I got to pull all these things out, and they're caught in the lashes. Okay, so I call in January for a clinic, but I'm going to go to a health club first and then the clinic afterwards, and it's 9 degrees below zero. January was really cold, 2026. So I'm waiting for the bus to come to get me, and they go to pick me up at the health club instead of coming to my residence and take me there, and then I don't get to go to my clinic.
0: Right.
1: Okay, come this February, I'm going to go to the clinic, and I'll find out from the doctor, do I have an infection, blah, blah, blah. So the van that's going to pick me up, send the van to a nursing home in Zion. And so I tell my caregiver, I call them, and the answering service says we can't get them by computer or on phone. And so I get my caregiver, who took the wash, go down the street, tell them I'm waiting outside for an hour and a half,
0: right,
1: 9 degrees below zero.
0: Right.
1: So no clinic appointment in February. And then I decide I'm waiting for the warm weather, which is what I did in July. I did get to the clinic.
0: July?
1: And then
0: This was a problem from December? It's a wonder you could see it all.
1: No, it was a problem from October.
0: Well, regardless, okay, it's still ridiculous.
1: No, St. Lucie's a martyred saint. She's right. In charge of the eyes.
0: Okay, so eventually in July, you're still seeing miraculously. You get to the clinic and...
1: Yeah, she tells me that there's nothing wrong with my eyes.
0: Excellent.
1: And there other tests are done in post, so I don't believe her as far as discrepancy in the medical report and other.
0: All right.
1: So I decide that I'm going to take the bull by the horn. So this is what I did. I went for an appointment a week and a half ago to an optometrist, and I paid for the out-of-pocket fee because Medicare does not cover this particular optometrist. So I did not know that I would have to get out of my wheelchair to get into the thing to look into the machine. I have perfect 20/20 vision and have had it all my life and never had any kind of an eye exam done to figure out any of these things. But what happened to Fran when she was said she was going for a bacteria infection? What did the doctor or the optometrist tell her? I'm curious. While my optometrist did give me eye drops, and I broke the itch, in the word sounds like W, itchcraft. I dislodged the itch. So I've got the eye drops, and I'm curing that through the optometrist. And I did manage to get assistance to be able to get into their seat so that I could look into the apparatus. And he told me that I didn't have any eye infection.
0: Well, good news.
1: I had
0: All that is good news, Ruth. Just take it as that.
1: Yeah. Well, anyway, pre-prepared about when you're going to go to an eye doctor. And if you're in a wheelchair, you're not going to be able to pull right up to where the equipment is. I had no idea of that. And I'm curious about Fran. What happened with her eye infection? What did the doctor tell
0: her? All right, we'll find out.
1: Well,
0: I'm glad things are better, even though you don't think so. Thanks, Ruth. Appreciate it. All right, so, wow. Now, we'll get to Rita in a moment. There's room for you, too. But I want to change this up to something pleasant. And that is the Sea Crane Company. And if you like listening to the radio, oh man, have I got a radio for you. It's actually not a radio at all. If you've got a wireless access point, a wireless router, something like that, you need the CC Wi-Fi 3. I'll tell you what, it is easy to use and it is wonderful. It will connect to even the most lackluster wireless router without any problem. 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So it is easy to use, and as I say, if you have a lackluster wireless router and things are always dropping or buffering or all that, man, the CC Wi-Fi 3 will probably end that. 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

0: WGN Radio. I'm Raleigh James. That is William Bell and Judy Clay, 1968. I think that song alone is why he's in the Beach Music Hall of Fame. Big Beach Music record. And a ton of records as well. So there you have some William Bell stuff. 888-876-5593. I hope Amy liked it and hope you did too. Rita in Harwood Heights. Let's see what's going on in Harwood Heights tonight. So, all right, Rita, what's happening?
1: Oh, hi. I was in a car accident in May.
0: Oh.
1: And after the car accident, on the dash came the brake light, a little triangle light, mm-hmm. and a skid light type of light.
0: Mm-hmm.
1: And I went back to Honda, because I have a Honda.
0: Right.
1: I went back to the Honda dealer, and they told me that all of their cars are taken care of by a place in Skokie. So I went there and had the repair shop done, but they only did the body work. They didn't do anything else. And so I was left with, they gave me the car back, and I still had those lights on in the dash.
0: Mm-hmm.
1: So I went to the main Honda place up here on Waukegan Road,
0: mm-hmm.
1: And they said, oh, they could fix it, but they didn't have the equipment.
0: Right.
1: I would have to buy their equipment.
0: What?
1: In order to fix it.
0: No, that's ridiculous.
1: Yeah. So they wanted me to pay $4,000 something.
0: Right. No. This can't be the only Honda dealer you could go to.
1: Well, no, there is another one out on River Road, and which I used to go to. But anyway, this place is supposed to be big. It's supposed to be modern. It's supposed to have everything you need. And so that's why I went there.
0: But they don't. Let me ask you something. Was the accident your fault?
1: No.
0: Okay. So you're using someone else's insurance to repair your car, right?
1: Right.
0: Well, the bottom line is your car is not repaired yet. It is their responsibility to fix it.
1: Right.
0: So I wouldn't bother doing this on your own. I'd call their insurance and say, hey, my car is not fixed.
1: Yeah. Well, I have already done
0: okay,
1: that.
0: And so what did they say?
1: Well, they said that they would prefer I go to an Allstate approved place.
0: Well, then ask for a list. Say, hey,
1: yeah, so
0: I'll go wherever you want. You're paying for it.
1: They gave me a couple of places.
0: All right.
1: On a Tuesday, they're going to call me back and see which one I've decided to go to.
0: Okay.
1: So I'll do that.
0: Problem solved.
1: And hopefully that those people will know what to do.
0: Well, the bottom line is you should never act on your own on something like this because it may eliminate their need to reimburse you. What you want to do is take their advice from the get-go to find out, hey, you're paying. Where do you want me to go? And you're doing that now. So hopefully you will come away without any type of bill whatsoever.
1: Well, the first place that they had wanted me to go to that Honda approved of was some place in an area that was not desirable.
0: All right, and so you say, hey, I can't get there. And that's fine. They'll give you alternatives, and they did, right?
1: Yeah, they finally did, yeah.
0: Yeah, right. So you've got alternatives. You can get there. You should get there. For an accident that happened in May, you're lucky that they're still willing to take responsibility because they might have said, hey, we fixed the collision damage. The rest is on you.
1: Well, it's an old car, so they want to know, too.
0: Well,
1: they're not, these things are just because of wear and tear.
0: Well, right, that's what I'm saying, where they would put it on you. But what you're saying is I did not have this problem before the accident.
1: No, I did not.
0: This started after the accident. The other thing with an older car, you're lucky they repaired it because very often they just total them. And they give you a check for what they think it's worth. And you have a little leeway to fight that, but not as much as you'd like. So the fact that they're still working with you is actually kudos to them for doing it. Probably if it were me, I'd just say, hey, you're on your own. So this is good. So I'd follow whatever they tell you to do. As long as they're picking up the check, that's fine.
1: Mm-hmm.
0: Well, good.
1: Yeah, okay.
0: Good.
1: Yeah.
0: Now, is the car drivable with the warning?
1: It is drivable.
0: Okay.
1: Yes,
0: all right.
1: It is drivable. And they said, you know, I can take it. I mean, I just go short distances anyway. And I have a limited myself, you know, more night driving.
0: Well, yeah, but when you're talking about, you know, obviously there's some computer involved in this. It's a new enough car that that's the case. And I'm not so much worried about your traction and all that. But you don't want your brakes to fail, no matter what. So you want to fix this. And especially if you can fix it at someone else's expense, can

0: but it was
1: well,
0: low vision.
1: When you say it's an AT&T, AT&T doesn't actually make the phones, but they may brand them, but they're not making them. I assume you're using AT&T's cellular service, and that's not a problem. You're connecting and all those kind of things, right?
0: Right.
1: Okay, good. So so we don't have a problem there. So the learning curve, yeah, it can be daunting, but there's almost everything online that you can find, including just typing your problem into a Google search. You'll get an AI answer. And so,
0: well,
1: you know, if you're saying I want to do this, whatever it is, on my iPhone, and I don't know how, it will give you step by step instructions. Yeah, it may not be an iPhone, it may be an Android, I don't know, whatever it is. You know, it'll tell you. So sure.
0: Well, I've been lucky to have an Eisenhower Library by me.
1: And that's good too. But believe me, while I'm not gung-ho for AI for a lot of things, and I would always watch the advice it was giving me no matter what, when it comes to things like how to use your smartphone, it's pretty darn good. So don't hesitate. If there's something you're trying to do, just type it into your search bar and see what comes up.
0: Well, yeah, at Eisenhower Library, they've got the media people.
1: Well, yeah, if you want people, but when you're sitting there at 2 in the morning or whatever and you want to use your phone, you won't have the library. So this is something you can do at home on your own.
0: Yeah, I've been practicing, but I keep messing everything up.
1: Well, you'll get it. Patience is a virtue. You will get it. Yeah. All right, good luck to you, Rita. Thanks.
0: Thank you.
1: All right, so there you have it. 888-876-5593, 888-88. Raleigh, two more hours of whatever's on your mind and your requests. One of Jimmy P's six-pack up next on WGN Radio.

0: WGN Radio. I'm Raleigh James. The Whispers on Dory. Yeah, a wonderful period of time for them and a wonderful little Los Angeles label. And that was one of Jimmy P's six-packs, and a fine choice it was, as far as I'm concerned. 888-876-5593, 8888 Raleigh James on the South Side. Welcome back to WGN Radio. Are you there, James?
1: Hello?
0: Oh, there you are. I hear noises.
1: Okay,
0: good. Still using that cell phone. Major error. All right. So, your stories. I must say, I wasted an awful lot of time today on one of your stories. It's National Ampersand Day yesterday. We missed it. We didn't celebrate. But as I read the article in terms of where the hell this came from, they claimed that a single character formed by combining two letters that were written so often together that scribes began fusing them into one efficient mark, the two letters E and T. And et is Latin word for and. So you write a lowercase e and t together quickly enough, in cursive, often enough, and you will get an ampersand. No, you will not. I spent almost an hour with this today. I didn't get anything that resembled.

0: equals an ampersand. So I don't know. Did you try it also?
1: I've tried it in the past, and it's never happened.
0: Yeah, absolutely. So National Ampersand Day is leading us down the wrong garden path. And so apparently it has an interesting history, medieval manuscript culture and all of that. And to go back in time, ancient Roman scribes writing the Latin conjunction et, meaning you, so frequently fused it into this ampersand. I still don't get it. I mean, I don't care if you're showing pictures on a cave wall. E and T don't look like an ampersand, even if you turn it upside down. And so they're saying they saw it in Pompeian graffiti. No. Documents from roughly the first century, where the E and T are visibly merged but still recognizable. No. And so if there's anybody listening who has successfully evolved the ampersand from E and T, let me know what it was. And then, of course, they talk about the alphabetic origins and all of that. And the history of the word ampersand, which is also out there, school children using per se after alphabet letters, A per se, ampersand. You know, somebody's got too much time on their hands.
1: Yeah, I think they do. I mean, that's just like National Bowtie Day the other day.
0: National Bowtie Day. That's interesting. Well, at least with bow ties, you can almost guess that there's a bow tie manufacturer behind that somewhere. But I can't imagine who would sponsor the ampersand.
1: I don't either. I really don't. I kept thinking an E and a T. At that point, I said, Shakespeare said, it's true, a Buddhist. That's why I was thinking after that.
0: Now, we also have the kitten involved in the bank robbery. Well, I guess if you're looking for a distraction, why not? But that's a little out there, too.
1: Yeah, I mean, he stole the kitten from a rescue shelter.
0: Right.
1: Ran across the bank, ran across the street to a bank, handed the kitten to a bank manager, then wrote his notes, gave it to a teller. I was like thinking, did this guy watch Benny Hill or something?
0: Yeah. It's interesting. He actually wasn't a shelter. It was a pet supplies food store, pet store that also had an adoption area for cats. Using a nearby key to open the enclosure, he picked up a 3.5-month-old black and white tuxedo, Magnolia, and left, clutching the kitten, going to the PNC Bank in the same shopping center. Convenient. Witnesses confirmed he ran directly there. Now, you wonder, did he think about this before this caper, or was this an on-the-spot impromptu move? Inside the bank, he walked up to the manager, asked the manager to hold the kitten. While the manager held Magnolia, the man wrote a note demanding cash and handed it to a teller. You know, this was not well thought out. And, of course, Prince George County Police arrived quickly, took the man into custody, and Magnolia was found safe in the bank manager's office. And apparently, after all this publicity, they found an owner.
1: Yeah, at least the kid is made out like a bandit.
0: Yeah, got 21 applications for adoption, as far as that goes. So Magnolia has now retired from her life of crime, and is a reformed feline, enjoying toys, treats, and cuddles. Very good. So, yeah.
1: That,
0: but again, you really would like an interview with the would-be criminal to say, what were you thinking? Yeah, it's...
1: Begin to think that he must have been watching Benny Hill.
0: Yeah, I don't know, but...
1: Or the Three Stooges.
0: Well, it's interesting in that I would agree that that cat certainly was a weapon of mass distraction, but he didn't follow through with any way that was going to successfully allow him to rob the bank. So he got part of the equation, but I guess he was in too much of a hurry to figure out the rest of it.
1: Yeah. Well, at least he can tell that tale to his cellmates.
0: Yeah, there you are. Meanwhile, Alex Trebek Yes, apparently even more generous in death, donated 74 acres of open land in the Hollywood Hills to the Santa Monica Mountain Conservatory. So that's nice for Los Angeles.
1: Yeah. Oh, then there was the guy who found his wedding ring after he had lost it at the Air and Water Show.
0: Oh, yes. Yes, or it found him.
1: Yeah. And, okay, who knows? Maybe we're not going to suggest how he lost it in the first
0: place. Well, there is that. Okay, so now back to that four-letter F-word, food. Apparently, there is a researcher who has eaten every fast food French fry, which we started to talk about. But it's very very interesting that In-N-Out is number 13. I would not go there. I recognize for their French fries. I recognize they're fresh, but they always taste like they're cotton to me. Steak Shack comes in at Shake Shack comes in at number 12. And the problem there is the oil, and a lot of people saying it tastes like old cooking grease. Well, I don't know. Hardee's and Carl's Jr. comes in at 11. Taco Bell at 10. Yeah, we talked about this before. I've yet to find somebody who ordered French fries at Taco Bell. Have you done it?
1: Oh, I haven't, but I knew a friend who did like the nacho fries.
0: Well, but the word nacho kind of makes it perfect for Taco Bell. But nude French fries, you don't normally think of Taco Bell as the place to, in fact, order that. And I think it's only fair, if you're comparing fry to fry, that they do be naked.
1: Yeah.
0: Now, Arby's comes in at number 9. The curly fries, man, I'll tell you what. Yeah, maybe if it's right out of the fryer, but other than that, I don't think you want them to languish. All right, so Burger King, yes, Wendy's, and Five Guys, and on, Chick-fil-A. Again, Chick-fil-A, waffle fries are great if you get them right out of the fryer, but you almost have to stand there and ask them to do that. Raising Cane's, I must admit I haven't tried theirs, but they look lovely, don't they? Now, here again, Del Taco, number 3. Well, this guy's out of it. I don't think anybody's ever gone to Del Taco saying, I want the French fries. But apparently this guy says no oil aftertaste. So there you go. Now, McDonald's coming in at number 2, and Checkers, Rally's being number 1. All right.
1: Yeah. Well, I would agree that Checkers does have a good fry.
0: All right.
1: They do.
0: They look good in the picture.
1: Yeah.
0: But then again, they're more than just fries, as you know. They beer batter them.
1: Yeah, so you can't resist them.
0: Yeah, now,
1: it's like
0: Burger King used to coat their fries, too, for a long while. They had a big opening of that decade and a half ago. I don't know if they still do, but
1: sometimes if you get them real hot, you can't resist them. You just, like, pop them down like a candy. And then there are other times when you kind of ask, what happened here?
0: Oh, God, yeah. All right, so consistency might be an issue. All right, so we have more food recalls, as noted. Mangoes being on your list, and apparently discovered in Mamaroneck, New York. Yes, good old Westchester County, recalling 302 boxes of Martina-branded mangoes. I must admit I've never gone to a store and bought mangoes, but apparently they're on the shelf.
1: Oh, I have. And Okay, here's the thing. If you get a mango, then, the best way sometimes to have them is before they get ripe, and just let them get ripe.
0: Oh.
1: Other times, if you get a ripe one, and then you have an idea what you want to do with it, make it into a smoothie or make some sort of ice cream or sherbet out of them, okay.
0: Mm.
1: But the problem is when you get a mango and you realize that you've gotten one that is not just old, just ripe, it's overripe.
0: All right. Well, this is something to keep in mind. So as usual, some fine stories to share. Anything else I'm missing that floats your boat?
1: Let's I think there was one that I was going to talk about, but I said, I thought, well, maybe I shouldn't talk about it. Let's see, what was
0: it's probably the Fleetwood Mac cover band, perhaps. But then there was also intermittent fasting and eating for training, and an article on why this individual stopped intermittent fasting. But obviously, the bottom line to that story was he wanted a miracle. He wanted to be able to eat and lose weight. It doesn't work quite that well.
1: It does. And in fact, you ruin your body. You pretty much ruin everything for you. Then, of course, then there was the obvious study that I wonder why. I mean, I can understand part of the reason they did this study, the study about heat leaks, heat to increase the
0: oxygen. Yeah, I wasn't even going to go there because I hope to hell they didn't spend any tax dollars on that. But the idea that during heat waves there's more emergency room visits, I'm sorry, that does not take a study. There's nobody. It was Northwestern University who studied extreme heat links to spike in Chicago ER visits. You don't need the study, of course. So I don't know. I don't understand why. If somebody's going for their PhD, as far as I'm concerned, they failed.
1: Yeah, then there was the one that I hope they finally caught up with, this one, the coyote with a growth on her face.
0: Oh, yeah. Do we have any follow-up on that?
1: No, I haven't heard anything on that one. And I think, there was two ballpark-related ones. There was the Fulton who got onto Broadway.
0: Oh, I think I missed the story entirely.
1: And then, of course, and speaking of New York again, the Mets hosted the first ever singles night.
0: How did it go?
1: Apparently, they got at least it was kind of a smashing success. At least they got quite a crowd.
0: How about that? And that was in August, August 27th. 1,300 people attended. It was a sold-out special ticketed event organized with Time Out, Hot, and social creator Liv Schreiber. Okay, so attendees enjoyed pregame mixers, lawn games, and designated single seating sections across different tiers of the stadium. So a color-coded wristband identified the hapless victims. Green, single. Yellow, it's complicated. Red, taken here to support a friend. Okay.
1: Yeah, so I'd say at least it was something other than people looking at their phones.
0: Well, that's true enough. We hope they were looking at each other. And it'll be interesting to see whether or not this causes any relationships to develop. I'm sure there'll be a follow-up.
1: Yes, and if it works, I would not be, you know how teams like to copy things, so
0: all
1: I
0: right.
1: would not be surprised if some other stadium follows.
0: Oh, yeah, well, obviously it was sold out. That's enough to have somebody else do it, of course. All right, good deal. Wonderful stories, as always. Thank you.
1: Okay, you have a nice
0: appreciate
1: evening.
0: That. Yeah. I love the singles nights that they would have at grocery stores where they'd, you know, have fruit bowling, basically, things of that nature. But I have no idea. I haven't heard yet of anybody who was willing to admit that they met their mate in such a venue. So 888-876-5593-8888. Raleigh, yes, absolutely useless information is us and your request too coming up on WGN Radio.
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0: the Skyliners right there. I'll play it again. There's a story behind that as well, and it's one of Junichi's six packs. But right now, we'll check out the news on WGN Radio.
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2: It's 72 degrees now under mostly cloudy skies at O'Hare. It's 11:30. Good evening. I'm David Jennings, WGN Radio News. A sad end to a shooting in Des Plaines this afternoon. Brewers 8-6 over the Cubs. Pirates 4-2 beat the White Sox. Miami and the Fire played to a 1-1 tie. On the expressways and the tollways right now. On the Kennedy outbound, it is 36 minutes. The outbound Ike is up to 42 minutes right now. A 21-year-old man is dead. He was shot by Des Plaines police during a domestic disturbance this afternoon. It happened in the 2000 block of Toohey, where police say officers were responding to a report of a domestic disturbance. State lawmakers looking at possible legislation that would hold gun makers accountable for some of the costs of gun violence. The state spends about $20 billion every year for emergency services, funerals, and law enforcement. The responsibility in firearms legislation would require gun makers to make a contribution to a state fund to offset some of those costs. Walmart running with Dunkin' in a new delivery partnership. The retail giant's expanding its restaurant delivery business with Inspire Brands, the parent of Dunkin'. It will allow customers to order drinks and food along with their Walmart delivery order in the shopping app. The forecast from the WGN Chicago Weather Center. Partly cloudy, 63 overnight, sunny and 80 tomorrow, mostly sunny, 82 on Friday. It is 72 at O'Hare and Midway, 69 in South Bend. 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

0: Raleigh James, and yes, the Skyliners. Yeah, Jimmy Bowman on lead, and Janet doing the female parts in Close Your Eyes, which when you look at it, you'll see, oh, written by Chuck Willis. That's interesting. And of course, the Five Keys had the first big hit with it in 1955 on the R&B charts. But then Peaches and Herb probably had the biggest pop hit with it, number four on the R&B charts and eight on the pop chart. And it was been covered by several other people, but this is the interesting part. Yes, Chuck Willis wrote it, kind of, sort of, maybe. Ray Noble with Al Boley on lead released an original version of Close Your Eyes in 1933. All right. Now, granted, the bottom line is that Chuck Willis would have been a very young man at the time, to say the least, i.e., I'd say probably about, I don't know, seven, eight, maybe. So whether or not he, in fact, was so inspired, I don't know. But we'll have to find that Ray Noble. I'm not sure I have it. But if I have it on this computer, we'll play it for you. That was one of Jimmy P's six-pack, by the way. And it was not like other Skyliners records of that period on Calico, because that was right about the time that Calico went bottom-up. And then Art LeBeau, a year or so later, bought the rights to everything on the label. But they went to Colpix, and it was, in fact, the Skyliners on Colpix. So there you have it. All right, so I'm sure there's more to this story, and I can't imagine what it is. But I'll try to find that that Ray Noble right about now and see. Oh, of course, yeah, Chuck Willis. My favorite, Hang Up My Rock and Roll Shoes, which I heard the other day. I want to know who it was. Oh, that's Chuck Willis. And he said, sort of reminds me a little of Lloyd Price. Well, all right, why not? His biggest hit, actually something else he didn't exactly write. Yes, C.C. Rider, traditional to say the least. So 888-876-5593, 8888 Raleigh. David is in Muskegon. What's happening tonight, David?
1: Oh, I'm doing okay. Yeah, you know, when you read that article, I was thinking, you know, I'd like you to have somebody come on and talk about abuse of the handicapped, how families do abuse the handicapped, because I was in that, kind of in that situation, and I had to get out of it.
0: You need a show with substance, not something like ours while we're trying to forget about almost anything that it means. But I've heard some on the air, and it's absolutely something that is and should be discussed, both from the standpoint of, as we were talking about, families who had a family member abused, or from the individual like yourself. What happened in your life?
1: What happened is my aunt was so afraid. She had threatened my life even over this.
0: For what? What was she afraid of?
1: I married a black woman.
0: What?
1: Yes, my Aunt Dolis did.
0: All right, so by the way, I assume you are not a black man. You are a white man?
1: Yes.
0: Okay, and so what was the problem with interracial dating or marriage? What was the problem with your aunt?
1: What was her problem? She didn't like any kind of interracial dating at all. Well, she worked at a Family Dollar, and believe it or not, most of the people that put her up were black, believe it or not, because she'd beg people to give her a place to stay so she didn't have to drive 18 miles to Hanover.
0: Oh, man.
1: Now, she wouldn't live in Albion, trust me, but she had a problem with any kind of interracial dating, and she wouldn't do anything to her son if he married a black woman, but me, she
0: would.
1: Well,
0: now, let me ask you, at the point, I would assume when you're quite young, you're not going to be marrying anybody. What happened that she fixated on this?
1: What happened that she fixated on this, you know, I would like to know, what happened was there was a girl I liked.
0: Okay.
1: And she got mad over it.
0: Okay.
1: Because I liked her. And I was with her. She was black and I was white.
0: All right.
1: And she didn't like it.
0: Well,
1: she had a problem with it.
0: That, believe me, that had nothing to do with whether you were handicapped or not. That was just your aunt's prejudice. And it's unfortunate, but I don't think it played into the fact that you were or weren't handicapped.
1: Well, she wouldn't do the same thing to her son that she was going to have done to me, have me murdered.
0: Have you murdered?
1: Yes.
0: Now, that's an interesting, forget about the particulars of why. Very few people think that their direct family members are trying to kill them. Do you have any reason to believe your aunt was going to murder you?
1: Oh, I believe that she was going to have somebody murder me. She told me who
0: why?
1: It was.
0: Why? Not what was her reasons, but why do you feel that she, in fact, was going to be murderous?
1: Have me murdered? I believe it because when she made that threat, was in the car, and it was in 1990.
0: Okay.
1: And then the experience that I had afterwards, this was down at the Jackson, the bus station in Jackson, Michigan. What happened was some guy claimed I hit him with my cane.
0: Okay.
1: He goes, I don't want one of them touching me, meaning, you know, anybody that's blind. I understood what he meant. And this officer lied and said I touched him. And it was a police officer I knew. He was a substitute teacher that I had in school in the seventh grade who didn't like me.
0: All right.
1: And so... she called because he came up here trying to arrest me, and they told him if he put his hands on me, he was going to jail. And the Heights police did.
0: Okay.
1: And they knew who he was.
0: Okay.
1: And my aunt called me. She said, she said, the police officer, and she said who he was, came up here after you, and they was going to put him in jail. He just don't like you.
0: All right,
1: this
0: well.
1: Was her tone.
0: Well, all right. So, but you survived it.
1: Yes, I did survive it.
0: Okay.
1: I had to go to the police here and everything because I had a warrant on me for my arrest because this lady went as far as because I didn't take care of my mom. She should have been in a nursing home. She was at home with my aunt, and there's nothing I could do, and I wasn't going to go there under those conditions.
0: Right.
1: And later on, I come to find out my niece, she kept calling, is everything all right, was planning on killing me.
0: Your niece?
1: She admitted it.
0: Aha. Uh-huh. Well, it's a walking soap opera. Is your niece still alive?
1: I don't know.
0: Okay. And your aunt and your mom, I assume, are no longer with us?
1: Nope.
0: All right.
1: They're gone.
0: Oh, you're safe.
1: My friend told me, because she said she came, they begged her to let her stay with them because nobody would take her because of how bad my aunt was.
0: Oh, man. All right. Well, there you have a story. You know, families, unfortunately, trying to untangle those webs is near impossible. And sometimes even law enforcement or government agencies aren't much of a help and probably can't be.
1: Yes, but, yes, you're right. Because up in Jackson County, they wouldn't have been.
0: Yeah.
1: Here, they were more helpful.
0: Well, good.
1: In Muskegon, what I did, I went to the police and I got an attorney. And
0: okay.
1: Everything that was said on the Dave Scott Show that my Aunt Dola said was right there on tape.
0: Now, wait a minute. Your aunt said this on what, the radio?
1: Yes.
0: Uh-huh.
1: She came right out on the radio, too, and said this stuff.
0: Uh-huh. There's a brain trust for you. All right. Well, obviously, it worked out to your advantage. Eventually, you've got some stories to tell, and hopefully won't allow it to scar you for life.
1: Yeah. I mean, I'd never forget it. It's,
0: well, no,
1: it
0: kinda, we're not,
1: you know,
0: not asking you to forget it.
1: To love,
0: right. Well,
1: know that they would try to hurt me.
0: Well, I don't want you to forget it, but I certainly wouldn't keep it at the forefront of your mind. Your life is better than that. So.
1: Yeah, you're
0: yeah.
1: right.
0: All right. Well, good, good. Very interesting, no doubt. Thank you.
1: Yes, ma'am.
0: Appreciate it. All right, so that's if you're bemoaning the fact that you don't have family. Well, maybe you don't want his. All right, it really comes down to that. The old, you can choose your friends, but not your relatives. Man, oh, man. But everybody's got a story. And part of that is, I think, you know, like everyone comes from a dysfunctional home from the standpoint of we're all dysfunctional on this planet to one degree or another. But for the most part, I hope it's the case, I believe it's the case, that most people are trying their best, you know, parents and stuff like that. Occasionally you get somebody who, off the charts, not good. But for the most part, they're doing all they can with what they got, and you're best off just not dwelling on it. All right, so 888-876-5593. I found it. the Al Boley "Close Your Eyes" from 1933 with the Ray Noble Orchestra. Supposedly, this is what influenced Chuck Willis. Let's find out.

that's the problem with those instrumentals, big band things. They always have to orchestra for half of it. But he's coming up soon.

0: I can see where Chuck Willis probably would be able to claim copyright to his version of Close Your Eyes. So other than the title, I'm not sure that that I'd say it was a direct rip for sure. But as far as Al Boley, he was British and died young, like 42 years old or whatever. He born in the late 1800s and died before World War II. He had recorded over 1,000 songs, and as far as that goes, a version of Blue Moon and Good Night, Sweetheart, you know, Close Your Eyes, which you played, The Very Thought of You, Heartaches. Yeah, if you're saying, I know all these titles, because, yeah, you betcha that rock and roll groups redid them. Yeah, the Marcells, anyone? All right, so 888-876-5593 will take us to Pete in Wisconsin. What's happening, Pete?
1: Hi there, Riley. Yeah, very interesting story when you first started your show tonight.
0: Yeah, scary stuff. Yeah,
1: $28 billion, did you say?
0: Yes, a year.
1: It's going up, up, up.
0: Yes, well, of course, dollars right now are going up, up, up all the way around. But yes, it's an enormous amount. And the part that really should impact everyone is to realize you can't just call law enforcement and they'll make it criminal. Most of the time they will say to you, this is a civil matter, get a lawyer.
1: Well, I just saw a video on YouTube about some lady who got 5 years in prison.
0: Oh, yeah, you can. Don't get me wrong. That happens, and there are certain ways you do that. But in terms of you trying to get your title back or your money back, they're usually going to throw that into civil court.
1: Well, anyway, here's what we ought to have done. Nationwide, every county and every state should be federally mandated to provide a freeze for titles and deeds, a freezing form.
0: You know, I agree. By the way, I agree with that. And I'll tell you why. As I say, the law hasn't caught up yet with technology, because in the past, to do this, you would have to go to the county and you'd have to look up the deed. And it was a big deal. Now you can do this from your armchair. Even pictures of the property are on the screen. So it seems to me that all of these agencies, recorders and counties that are putting that information up there should have a way that they can protect you or be liable.
1: Well, that's, you know, there's too much with the computers and it should be more hard copy.
0: Well, that's, you're never going to have that. Hang on a minute. Don't go away. Stay where you are. And we'll pick it up right after this, because I think I need to do this on WGN Radio.

WGN Radio. I'm Raleigh James. That's Eduardo's Request Survivor, 1985. And that was on Scotty Brothers. That was Jim Peterick, a guy from the Ides of March, Chicago and All the Way. And, of course, co-wrote Eye of the Tiger, which was the theme from Rocky II and has done very well over the years. But, man, when he was doing things like You Wouldn't Listen by the Ides of March, I just loved it. Yeah, and Vehicle. Man, I thought that that was one of the best. It could have been a rap record. Friendly Stranger in the Beck sedan, won't you hop inside my car? Got pictures, got candy, I'm a lovable. All right. So, yeah, I think it absolutely could have. So there you have it. And I'm glad to say he is still with us. Yeah, that's the best news of all, because far too often when we are talking about some of these people, they're gone too young. But he's still here, Western Springs, Illinois, far as I know. So, all right. 888-876-5593 is 8888. Raleigh, we're going to get back to Pete in Wisconsin right after the news. So don't go away, Pete, because, again, this is a huge problem. You know, we opened the show talking about you needing to protect yourself in a situation where you're caring for an aging partner or parent, relative of some sort, how you can be swindled, and that maybe you have almost no recourse. And yeah, that's far too true. But whether you do or you don't, if you own a home, the idea of title theft is absolutely rampant. And if you think, oh, well, when it's found out, they'll just send them to jail and I'll get my property back. Well, they may send them to jail, emphasis on may. As far as getting your property back, go and take a lot of your equity to hire the law team to do it. So we'll talk about things that should happen to protect you coming up on WGN Radio. And I'm just sitting here. This is unbelievable. WGN Radio, I'm Raleigh James. Yeah, I was just trying to answer some email. Good luck to me on that, and I apologize if you wrote that I haven't done anything. Did I set up another bumper? Not a chance, and I sure meant to as well. I even knew what I was going to play because it's more Jimmy P. six-pack. So let's maybe try the jewels. How about that? A little opportunity as far as that goes. I believe that's right on the desktop for reasons that I can't fathom, but indeed it is. So another one of Jimmy P. six-packs.

0: 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I'm Raleigh James. There they are, the Jewels. Yeah, Washington, D.C., female group, Sandra Peoples and others, Margie Clark and some other gals as well. And in 1964, on Dimension, that was their hit. And not the first thing that they recorded by any means. In fact, they had been on Checker the year before, loaded with goodies. It did absolutely nothing. And then after Opportunity hit, Checker put out a couple things. I think probably that's what they put Erasers on Pencils for, which was a flip side, got some traction, but for the most part, no, which is a shame. They were on King and Federal for a while, but really, Opportunity is a medley of their big hits anyway. And that was one of Jimmy P's six pack. Now back to Pete in Wisconsin. Title theft. You're right, Pete. It is so easy to sit from your armchair and get all the information you need to rip anybody off. And as much as I'd like to endorse your idea, we should go back to some type of, hard copy and physical documentation. It's not going to happen. So our next best...
1: It won't.
0: Well, but our next
1: the,
0: best...
1: Yes, the freeze form should have fingerprints of the property owner.
0: Yeah, there's a...
1: Owners.
0: There's probably several things that could be done along those lines. A lot of people are loath to give out fingerprints for privacy and security reasons, which I get. But you're 100% right. I'm on the same page, maybe not in the same way, that we need much more protection against the title holders in this situation because they make it far too easy for thieves. I agree.
1: Well, it's another protection racket is what it is. That's the new business model. Protection
0: well,
1: racket,
0: you know, that's
1: everything.
0: Fun. Yeah,
1: insurance,
0: right.
1: Insurance.
0: Right, exactly.
1: This protection
0: right.
1: Racket.
0: Protection racket. That's a good way to look at it, and I more than understand it. Now, given the realities of today, that might be the easiest road for many people to take, but I firmly agree that with all the counties are doing to put things online, they have the responsibility to protect the property holder. I'm with you.
1: Well, you can freeze credit nationwide. You should be able to freeze title
0: yes.
1: deeds nationwide.
0: Yes, agreed.
1: Or, of course, through your own county.
0: Well,
1: every county can be federally codified.
0: Yeah, the
1: if I had money, I would have run for Congress.
0: Well, there you go. All right. Well, good luck. Maybe we'll vote for you if you decide to change your mind. Thanks.
1: Too late now.
0: All right. Well, you never know. It's never too late. You look at the age of people who are denizens of Washington, and it's never too late. But, I think the counties bear some responsibility for how this happened. I cringe at the thought of federalizing things for all the reasons that you might know politically, none of which we'll discuss on this show. But the reality is you have such good credit protection just because of that. And that's why I always say, whatever you do, don't use a debit card. Yeah, use your credit cards. You've got a lot of protection. With your debit cards, you've got the goodwill of the bank. And that's literally the deal. But you should have more protection on this. And again, the most alarming part isn't when you're victimized by this, is finding out that it may never be prosecuted criminally, and even if it is, your path to get your title back or your money back or whatever is going to be civil lawsuits, which means you're going to front that. Yeah, there's very few lawyers that'll take that on a contingency. So it is a problem. All right, Robert is in Chicago. Welcome to WGN Radio.
2: Oh, thank you, Raleigh. You know what? I just had a question about the song "Close Your Eyes" that you played a while back.
0: Uh-huh.
2: That was done. Did you say that was done by the Skyliners?
0: Yeah, in 1961 on Cole Jim's Culpix. It was not a hit for them. The guy who wrote it was Chuck Willis. You know, the guy who did CC Radio, CC Rider, and he wrote it in 1955, and the Five Keys recorded it and immediately had a hit, and it was a great record.
2: Oh.
0: And then several other people recorded it, but the next big time it was a hit, probably the biggest, was Peaches and Herb.
2: Oh, okay, yeah. But I really wanted to know about those. Is that the same group that did Since I Don't Have
0: yes,
2: You?
0: Yes, of course.
2: Of course. Oh, must have been a different lead singer.
0: No, that absolutely is Jimmy Beaumont.
2: Oh, that was Jimmy Beaumont also. Oh, okay.
0: Yeah, absolutely.
2: Wow.
0: And Janet was the gal, the voice, the female.
2: Oh, okay. And I remember they had one more charted song, I remember, song Pennies from Heaven.
0: Actually, a bigger hit than Pennies from Heaven was This I Swear.
2: Oh, that's right. I forgot about that.
0: Yeah, and then there were others as well. Really, really nice stuff. Jimmy Beaumont was great, and of course he loved R&B. Oh. And Janet Vogel was wonderful too. And sadly, she killed herself later, and that was a whole sad story. But they had a number of hits, and boy, they kept Calico on the map. And of course, later it went belly up.
2: Because I remembered Close Your Eyes kind of vaguely. I was still a preteen yet then, but then I, of course, since I don't have you, and it just sounded a little, quite a bit different,
0: Well, since I don't have you, then This I Swear, and then the third on Calico was called It Happened Today, and after that, the fourth one was Pennies from Heaven, and then How Much and Believe Me, and that's pretty much all they had on Calico. But then the first thing they did on Colpix was I'll Close My Eyes, and then right after that, they did Close Your Eyes.
2: Oh, wow. So they switched labels. I didn't realize.
0: Well, they had to. Colpix, Calico folded. They had to switch labels because that was Lou Guarino and Lenny Martin in Pittsburgh, and they went belly up. And so about 61, the end of 61, and so thereabouts. And then Art LeBeau bought the rights in 62. But, they went from Calico to Colpix. And after Colpix, they were on a number of things. Their version of Since I Fell for You on Atco is one of my favorite records.
2: Oh, yeah.
0: It's a beautiful version of that song. But, they were later on Jubilee. I mean, they were Virgo. Capitol. No shortage of labels for the Skyliners.
2: Oh, yeah. I remember Lenny Welch. Since
0: right. It's the same record redone by the Skyliners.
2: And it's a
0: beautiful version. I'll try to play that for you.
2: Oh, great. Yeah, because that goes pretty far back. I was quite young then. But
0: it was 63, actually. It was after their hits. So.
2: I was in high school already. Yeah. I should have remembered.
0: Right. But it didn't get much play, unfortunately. It should have. Uh-huh. I thought it was great. But obviously, Lenny Welch owned it, no doubt about it. But they did a real nice version of it. And what's interesting is Lenny Welch also covered Since I Don't Have You. And he did a wonderful version of that.
2: Oh, wow.
0: Yeah.
2: Yeah. Wow. But did he have, I don't know, were there, of course, I guess there were probably copyrights in those days, too, so where they had to be careful of which song they recorded.
0: Well, no. Once a song has been recorded the first time, you have no control as a writer or publisher of who records it after that.
2: Now, you
0: as a writer-publisher, you have the right to that first record, and that's so important because, obviously, if you're a songwriter and you want a big hit, you're pitching, the Elvis is the World, bad example because he'll take your publishing, but, somebody else, Charlie Rich or whoever, you get the first one.
2: Oh, sure, you want it to sell.
0: Yes, but the minute you have given the rights for the first cut of it by somebody, then anyone, anywhere in the world can cut it. They just have to pay the standard ASCAP royalties or BMI or CSAC like that. That's it.
2: Oh, I see. Oh, that's how it works. Great.
0: Yeah.
2: Oh, wow.
0: Whoever the copyright holder is, the publisher has a lot more clout than the writer in this. That's why it's really important that writers, and it happens so often that a group will write a song and they'll give the publishing to the label owner like a Moish Levy. Publishing is a license to steal, and you are controlling it. So it's very important to know where your publishing is.
2: Oh, sure. Yeah, because then it's out in the open there.
0: And as publisher, you can make deals for all sorts of licensing, like for commercials or use in video or, radio, TV, film. Well, radio not, but film.
2: A lot of commercials use popular.
0: Right, exactly. And it's the publisher who is arranging those deals.
2: Oh, okay, great.
0: So that's why you care and you don't want to give up much of your publishing rights. That's something Dick Clark used to make you do all the time. If you were on Bandstand, give him some publishing. It was a fairly common thing. Alan Freed used to do it. They all did. But label owners notoriously would hold back the publishing, and writers who were just band members or whatever would have no idea what they were giving away.
2: Wow. Well. Yeah, yeah. Well. Okay, thanks a lot for clearing that up.
0: Absolutely. Thanks for calling. Appreciate it.
2: Okay.
0: Yeah.
2: Okay, bye-bye now.
0: And I think that would be a nice idea. We'll play the Skyliners doing Since I Fell for You and Lenny Welch doing Since I Don't Have You. And both were really nice recordings. Well, I thought anyway. So we got Gene in Dalton here in moments. And so welcome back to WGN Radio, Gene.
3: Hello, good morning to you. Good afternoon. It's a new day.
0: Yeah, how are you guys?
3: We're doing pretty good. I wanted to tell you I waited after midnight because if my dear husband was living, we'd be married 71 years today, September 10th of 55.
0: Wow, well, congratulations.
3: Oh, it's a good feeling.
0: Yeah.
3: And I want to tell you, I've been listening. And I said to myself, I've told you before, you've got the patience of the saint and the stamina of Goliath. And your IQ, I wonder what it is because you know so much.
0: I'm losing points by the day, I can assure you of that.
3: Oh, no, not you. No. You'll be 200 and you'll still be
0: please.
3: As good as you are today. That's wonderful. You know, I was wondering if you could play, Don't Forget About Me. And it was by the Les Paul Trio. And if you have that, I would appreciate that. And the other one, you know, I love my Bing Crosby. But, you know, I listened last night to classic radio and he had a song, not a song, called the Philco Radio Hour with Bing Crosby.
0: Uh-huh.
3: And the song that I don't have, You Are So Beautiful by Bing Crosby, and it was his Philco show, I think he said 1946, if not it was 1948. And I'm wondering if there, you know, if there's a, you know, a recording of that. I bet there is.
0: Oh, I'm sure there is.
3: There were songs on there. On the Philco Hour that, you know, aren't on the mind. Mine is lovely. But anyway, it's real pretty. That's the one thing that his voice was real mellow, but I just liked it, you know, real much.
0: Yeah.
3: And
0: I think the full title was You Are So Beautiful to Me, and that was released in 1946.
3: Oh, okay, 46. I had 46 down when I was going to talk to you.
0: Yep.
3: You know, I did it real quick last night. And I don't see well at all. So, you know, going blind and old, you know how it is. You know, I hear some of your ladies calling in. So, we're all in the same boat. After you get so many years, things come in. I was doing real well till last year, and then with that operation, I got moved up. But anyway, that's life, you know. And I was too melancholy this weekend, and I said, I have to get out of it.
0: Yes.
3: You know, when you lose all your brothers and sisters, and I'm going through my wedding and pictures and so forth, and I says, oh, don't do that. Don't do that. Because it's just memories, you know, many.
0: Well, it is. But you're so fortunate.
3: Yeah.
0: You know, you've got your daughter, your granddaughter, your great-grandson, and you've still got a lot of people around you.
3: See him. You know, he was 9 months yesterday.
0: Great.
3: And he's like almost like a year and a half. And he's walking now. You know, he's moving. And, oh, my gosh, he's so bright. And I do miss him. But, you know, Elizabeth has a little bit of that postpartum business. You know, she has to get her act together.
0: Sure.
3: And she's, it's really.

0: express the eyes.
1: That's great.
0: They say so much, you know. You can tell when he's sad. You can tell when he's upset. And I like that.
1: That's great.
0: Yeah, so I enjoyed it.
1: Good.
0: But anyway, Raleigh, you know, I wish you and John so much, you know, for the future for both of you. You know, because you went through the stroke and everything like I did and all the I had the cancers and everything. But anyway.
1: Well, you know, absolutely. It's always good to hear from you. You are truly an inspiration, and I mean that most sincerely. And I don't know if I'm going to find Les Paul, but I'm sure I will find Bing Crosby. And if it's not tonight, it'll definitely be tomorrow night.
0: Oh, nice of you. Yes, because Les Paul, I didn't like all his, you know, music.
1: Right.
0: But there's a few things that I do have on an old disc. Yeah, I think out of the old disc, I only have two, and it's not that.
1: Oh, yeah, absolutely.
0: Anyway,
1: it's interesting. Yeah. So many people covered Don't Forget About Me, so trying to find the original. I'll see. It might be on here. Who knows? If it is, you'll hear it.
0: Oh, it's not just the original, because I just don't have it.
1: Yeah.
0: And I was just thinking about, you know, with a memory.
1: Yeah, absolutely.
0: A long time ago. Yeah. You know, did you ever find, I never did listen the night after we talked about, if there was ever a song with the last moment in, did you find something that anybody, I mean, there's so much music out there, and you know so much about the music. There has to be something and some melody. It's so easy to write with it. I'm not a writer. My daughter is. There must be a song that has something with last moment in it.
1: Yeah, and you know, I forgot about that entirely. I will absolutely admit that I'm sure there's a number of songs like that. And in fact, there's songs titled that, The Last Moment, but I know they're not what you're looking for. I know they're not what you're looking for. Yeah, and you know, there's like Until the Last Moment and stuff like that, but that's like Yanni. That's not going to be something but there was a Susan Hayward record with Bob Cummings, of all things. Love that, Bob. Good old Bob Cummings. Who had a song, The Last Moment. And
0: my goodness.
1: It was part of a movie. I think the movie was called The Last Moment, and it was like a psychological thriller or something.
0: But, I'm going to have Kimberly look that up. You know, I like Susan Hayward. I think I've seen every one of her movies.
1: Yeah.
0: That's how much I liked her.
1: Yeah.
0: Yes.
1: Well,
0: one of my favorites.
1: It came out, I think, in 47, and so it had a lot of people in that. And let me see if I can't find any of that here. Because that's the one I'm thinking of that might be close to what you remember, but I'm not sure. Now, of course, I've got the entire movie here, but hopefully we can get some screen credits or something. Agnes Moorehead was in it too.
0: And I played it today, and I like that.
1: Good.
0: I can't get Mark Chestnut, though.
1: Ah.
0: The only place that he is so hard to get.
1: Well, check out The Last Moment. It's on YouTube, and you can see the whole movie.
0: I will, yeah. Oh, wonderful. I'll have Kimberly do that.
1: Okay.
0: I'll have that for tomorrow.
1: Sounds good.
0: Oh, all right. Okay, and you take care.
1: You too.
0: And you know what? Be careful, I want to tell you, be careful with Amazon. We had a very bad thing happen to us Labor Day.
1: What?
0: You know, I get all my medical stuff, you know, with my business.
1: Uh-huh, yeah.
0: And from Amazon. Okay, somebody got in to, you know, my number on Amazon, and big thing came, some big thermos thing. You know, we're two elderly ladies to lift, we don't lift that big stuff. And got it. It came out of my account, and they're not even going to pick it up. And I'm quite upset over it.
1: They
0: want us to take it to UPS, and so I've still got it because I'm still going to somehow argue it.
1: I tell you, the easiest thing with them is to take it to a UPS store. They have a label. You don't even have to wrap it. You just take the label and the item to a UPS store, and they credit you the same day.
0: That's awful, though.
1: Yeah, well,
0: I wonder how they got in there.
1: Well, I don't know, but I would be very careful ordering medicine. Be very careful about that.
0: Yeah. Well, you know what? They're cheaper on a lot of...

0: Oh, I know.
1: That's the thing.
0: Yeah,
1: See, I never took that plan, you know, back when I was in my 60s, you know, that substitute plan, you know.
0: Yeah.
1: And then with Lyle being on the railroad,
0: yeah.
1: I have United Healthcare that I pay $275 plus the $200 with Medicare. So, you know, I'm in big time with insurance.
0: Yeah.
1: And so I said, well, you know, I'm not going to buy a medicine plan now, and I did call about it, but I would have to go back till I was 62 years old. I would have
0: No, you're not going to do that. And by the way, a lot of what you want isn't even covered by it, so it's not a good deal. Not a good deal.
1: No. Oh, yeah, I mean, I'd be a fool.
0: Yes.
1: You know, I'm going more on 93 than I am anything else. You know, I'm in that 100 before you know it. I said, no. But I was, you know, God's been good to me. I've been healthy, you know. I never needed medicine. I never took medicine. I sat out because I'll serve my bank for all those years.
0: There you are.
1: And until last year. And so I've been fortunate, you know, Raleigh. I mean, I really have. So it was a long road, but. You know, I'm here.
0: Yes, absolutely. Well, it's good to talk to you.
1: All of us.
0: All right. Well, thanks, Jean. Appreciate it.
1: Okay, Raleigh.
0: Okay, bye.
1: Okay, you take care and thank you again.
0: Absolutely. All right. And we are in the news, as you can guess, and right after that, we will be back to it on WGN Radio. Well.

That wasn't supposed to happen. All right, so that is Since I Fell for You, which is, of course, in this case, the Skyliners, originally done by Lenny Welch. Now, that was 1963 on ATCO for the Skyliners. But 10 years later, on Mainstream in 1973, Lenny Welch did the Skyliners' big hit, Since I Don't Have You.

0: they're both great. So there you have it. Two artists doing each other's hit songs. 888-876-5593. We got one more bumper to go, and I promised Jay from Cincinnati we'd give him the swimming song. Yeah, Loudon Wainwright III. And you will hear that. So 888-876-5593. I just realized when I saw Victor's name on the screen that last night, about 4 a.m., I did get an email from Nick, who is, went through the surgery, is doing well, but it's going to be a long rehab. So broke his femur, of all things. So he will remain in our prayers, and as soon as he can, I hope he will be calling, and I will try to give him a call, too. So, all right, Victor, have you heard anything else?
1: No, I haven't, but he called me today, and we had a long talk. He's telling me, you know, how good the food is, and
0: yeah,
1: how nice the nurses are, and he says that he's glad that I'm there for him.
0: Of course.
1: He enjoys talking to me, and I told him I'd try and call the show tonight. So
0: great.
1: Hey, Nick, if you're listening, hi there. I hope you're doing okay.
0: Yeah, we're thinking about you and glad the food is good.
1: Yeah. Anyway, did I ever tell you how I got involved with the truckers?
0: No. I know, by the way, I know it wasn't driving.
1: Huh?
0: I say I know it wasn't driving.
1: No. But one trucker made me an honorary trucker, but he told me I can't drive his rig.
0: Well, for good reason.
1: Yeah. Anyhow, I couldn't sleep one night, and I had WLW on, and I heard Steve Summers for the first time, and really liked the show, and started calling in as Blind Man.
0: Okay.
1: And one thing led to another, and another trucker known as Brain Dead made me an honorary trucker.
0: Excellent.
1: And I said, how did you get that nickname? He said he got lost in Illinois, and he asked the cop for directions, and the cop said that's the biggest brain dead excuse I ever heard. And I know him personally, along with three or four others. Another guy I used to know, Chevy guy. He drove a logging truck from the mills to the paper mills so they could be made in the paper. And another trucker hauled explosives, and his handle is horse feathers.
0: Oh, nice.
1: And he used to haul propane from the distributor to the various dealers, but he got another job now, works during the day hauling explosives to the quarries in Pennsylvania.
0: Whoa.
1: And it's really, some of these truckers have interesting stories.
0: Oh, of course, of course. And it's changed so much over the years. If you talk to some of the guys who've been on the road for 50 years or so, it's a whole different world.
1: Yeah, that's I know several that have retired.
0: Yeah.
1: Monkey Gouger retired recently, so he's enjoying himself. And Chevy Guy's retired. I really enjoy talking to these guys, and when I do get on the show, I contribute from anything from politics to whatever, you know, TV shows or movies they're talking about. And I do, speaking of a 1 minute or last minute, there was a trilogy of books that came out, I think it was in the late 90s or something, somewhere in that time frame, where a nuclear bomb was set off about 100 miles above and fried all the electrical outlets. So
0: a pulse bomb, sure.
1: Yes. And how people survived, and slowly but surely.
0: Yeah.
1: In the last book, think it was called one.
0: Was that one second after?
1: Yeah, well, there's 1 second after, 1 minute after, and one hour after.
0: Yeah, 1 year after, and 1 second after, 1 year after the final day.
1: Yeah. That was an interesting book.
0: Well, I've been surprised that we haven't, I'm grateful we haven't, but I've been very surprised that no one has, in fact, detonated a pulse bomb, because it would be so relatively easy to black us out. And I pray to God nobody does, but it's amazing to me that we still have not not been victimized by that.
1: Yeah, and I hope steps are taken to...
0: Don't we all wish, but we don't do much. You know, we don't harden our infrastructure. We're sitting ducks. Most of our electricity is, still overhead, and on the list is. We literally are sitting ducks.
1: Right. I know in 2010, the power kept going off every time somebody sneezed, and Pepco came through. And replaced all the poles and the wiring. Now the power doesn't go off unless they're working on the purple line.
0: Yeah.
1: So I lose the power for an hour or two, but I was sweating bullets when the power was off for 48 hours.
0: Sure.
1: And the first rule was never open the refrigerator or the freezer during a power outage, because you don't know when it's going to come back tonight.
0: Yeah, you're absolutely right, you don't.
1: And I was fortunate that the food did not spoil.
0: Good.
1: And but I know the refrigerator ran for 24 hours straight.
0: It could do that. Yeah, it could absolutely do that, but it would hold.
1: Yeah. And I can't believe that I still have this Sears Kenmore refrigerator. I bought it in 97, and it's still working.
0: Oh, sure it is. I'm not surprised at all. A lot of the good old American-made stuff, and Kenmore was, usually a couple major manufacturers like Maytag or I don't know who in 79.
1: Frigidaire, I think.
0: Okay, Frigidaire was big for them. So those are solid companies.
1: Yeah, and RCA made the electronics for Sears.
0: Yeah, a lot of it. So, if anybody has Sears stuff, you can look at the first three digits on the model number tag, and you'll know. You can look online and see absolutely who. So, like in the 90s, if it started with 106, that's a Whirlpool. If it started with 253, that's a Frigidaire. You know, 363 is GE. So, your model number will tell the story.
1: Right. And I remember... my father got a color television. He finally broke down and got one in 65 when somebody told him you could see the flight of the football
0: a lot better.
1: And I remember the guy had to come every so often to degauss the TV.
0: Right.
1: Because it picked up... magnetic or something.
0: But by 65, at least it was fairly stable. If he wanted to do that, good 10 years earlier, oh, my dear God. In 1950, CBS had a mechanical system, and it was just ridiculous. In 53, that's when they gave us NTSC, which I always said stood for Never Twice Same Color. But still, there were issues with that, to say the least. And
1: you wouldn't believe how bad it was when CBS went color. Oh. I mean, the faces were orange.
0: You had a lot of that. But, and some of them were, said we're backward compatible for black and white. And I said, what else are you selling me? And so on.
1: You know what was so funny was I was spending Christmas with my uncle and his girlfriend, and the girlfriend had an 8-year-old daughter, and we're watching TV, and they showed a black and white clip.
0: Right.
1: And she says, Mom, when did they invent black and white TV?
0: That's great. Yeah.
1: And we had to explain to her, that it was black and white and then color.
0: And you
1: RCA was the first one to really push color.
0: Yeah, well, that's because they
1: owned NBC,
0: right.
1: I think, at the time.
0: Right, they had the NTSC. That was an RCA development, so sure, they were pushing
1: and
0: that.
1: And then ABC
0: strong.
1: Was the next one to go color. I remember in 61, they started off showing the cartoons, Bugs Bunny and Top Cat and a whole bunch of other cartoons.
0: Yeah.
1: In color. And Nick was telling me that Channel 13 in Baltimore, they didn't have the color equipment for a while, and
0: right.
1: all these movies and TV shows that were in color, well, they were showing them in black and white until they finally got the color equipment.
0: Right. Absolutely. No, it was over many years and many, many programs, and it really wasn't until well into the 60s that it was pretty much a standard.
1: And then in 65, I think it was 64, my mother clipped an article out in the newspaper that said, from this point forward, Congress passed the All Channel Act, which meant that every single TV manufactured from this point on must include UHF.
0: Right, right, absolutely. And rather than just have a little faceplate over the hole, but of course it dialed in like it was the radio. And,
1: right.
0: And you had to have the loop antenna, which the grocery stores would give away for free. But and of course, back then the system went up to channel 83. And
1: right.
0: And the bottom line is, it was UHF because it was ultra expensive on electricity.
1: Oh, was it ever?
0: Oh, yeah. So, I mean, and most of those, in some smaller markets, you had U's that were network affiliates. But in your major markets, your U's were going to be independent stations. And
1: right.
0: Yeah, that was just ridiculously expensive. And if you look at the records, there were so many U's that went on and went off between the 50s and the 70s that you'd shake your head.
1: Right. I remember... I was listening to a Philadelphia station. At the time, it was WCAU. And
0: sure.
1: They had this show called The Trading Post, and people right. were looking for converter boxes
0: right.
1: so they could get the new UHF channels that just came on in Philadelphia.
0: Yeah. Oh, man, did they ever. Yeah, so sure, it was a rollout that really took the better part of two decades to be complete. And now, of course, it's somewhat irrelevant, as very few people, comparatively, get their television from over-the-air signals.
1: It's all on cable, I believe.
0: Well, cable is actually hurting. Most of it's streaming.
1: Okay.
0: Yeah. Yeah, that's why cable has, as you've noticed from their commercials over the last several years, all they're touting is their broadband. Get your gigabit broadband. They don't tell you that the upstream's 30 megs. But other than that lie, the idea of just doing it for the CATV portion, that's not too hot anymore.
1: Yeah, it took a lot of power to operate the UHF stations.
0: And yeah.
1: Some of them bragged about 5 million watts of power,
0: yeah.
1: WPHL TV.
0: Right, and they meant it. And yes, you pay that bill every month.
1: Yeah. So anyway, it was nice talking
0: Likewise,
1: to you.
0: Likewise, always
1: good. Let somebody else get on. And,
0: yeah.
1: Thanks for taking my call tonight.
0: Okay, thanks. Appreciate it. I think the 5 million watts of power, by the way, didn't come from Channel 17, which was PHL. It was TAF, Channel 29. Yeah, 5 million watts of power. Yeah, and that was WTAF TV 29, which is on the air now as a Fox station, TFX, I think. And so it was 75 when Channel 29 upgraded that transmitter to 5 million effective radiated power watts. That's not what they were, obviously. Effective radiated power watts, you're not putting in your forward power, isn't going to be 5 million watts. But it's still going to be pretty pricey, to say the least. But as far as PHL, they launched about 65, and I think, 626,000 watts of ERP. And then they went to 1 million watts a year later and all that. But again, this is ERP. This is not forward power. All right, so 888-876-5593 is 8888 Raleigh. And Loudon Wainwright III is coming up next on WGN Radio.

0: WGN Radio. I'm Raleigh James. Jay in Cincinnati wanted Loudon Wainwright III, the swimming song on Columbia, 1973, and he got it. All right, so I've got what? I guess I've got 20 seconds. Apologies to Donna in Oklahoma. Oh, she's got a title theft story or advice on same. Call me tomorrow night, Donna. And likewise, Johnny in Durham has a request. If you call me tomorrow night, I guarantee you I will play it, if I can find it, that is. Until then, that's a wrap. We thank Adam for keeping us on the air and John for screening your calls. But above all, I thank you for calling. That's what makes the show a pleasure to do. Do it again tomorrow night. Until then, I'm Raleigh James. It's WGN Radio.
1: Credit card crook, plus Coke storage shock, and spewing the fat. I'm Grant Marshall, 2020 news, real stories, real fun. Plastic pilferer, Brooklyn's got a break-in bargain hunter. Cops say a midnight marauder smashed into a Borough Park home, swiped mail stuffed with a 36-year-old victim's credit cards, then peeled away in a white Jeep Cherokee. Investigators say the pilfering plastic pusher promptly went on a citywide spending spree. Apparently breaking and entering wasn't enough. He wanted reward points, too. Powder room raid. New York cops crack a colossal cocaine cache in Queens. More than 580 pounds of powder worth $10 million packed into boxes at a Long Island City storage facility. Authorities say a New Jersey man was busted loading the alleged cartel-connected cargo into a van. It's the NYPD's biggest cocaine seizure in at least a decade. That's one storage unit that won't be getting its security deposit back. Yo quiero blado hell. Can't we all just get a thong? Girls gone riled, breaking out at Tacos El Gordo in San Diego late one Saturday night. And it all started with a posse of pugnacious plus-size patrons in skimpy black outfits. Sunday morning scrumming down brought a brigade of boys in blue, who unleashed generous portions of pepper spray and taser jolts. No one seems to know what frighting like girls was all about, but Taco Quell wound up with a few fellas joining the fiesta cuffs too. Fought so libre. And that's what's happening. I'm Grant Marshall, 2020 News.
0: This is a replay of the Wednesday night, September 9th, WGN show. We started right at 10. 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

0: WGN Radio. I'm Raleigh James. 3 hours to spend together. If it's on your mind, it'll be on mine. I started to talk about something at the end of the show last night and really didn't get to it. And I think it's important we discuss it. Not really an issue from the standpoint of politics or anything like that, but absolutely something that might impact you. And it's amazing to me how many people do not realize how easy it is for this to occur, and more to the point, how hard it is for you to regain your assets. And what we're talking about here, and everybody's got a story. You know, we hear those commercials on WGN all the time about elder situations where, elder relatives are taken advantage of, very often by family members or others. And so you're aware it happens, I know. But let me give you this case, and this might is somewhat extreme, but not really. Then we're going to talk about exactly what you can do, because there are things. And so it was that a woman in Baltimore had a father in South Carolina who was, he had Parkinson's, and he had some brain damage. Now, he was still cogent and certainly capable of making a decision. He wasn't yet at the point of dementia, but still, that was not far from their mind. So the woman in Baltimore, she couldn't move her father to Baltimore for reasons I don't know, but she hires a nurse as a caretaker and checks all the references and all. It's a registered nurse and all those kind of things. So, but then suddenly she's not hearing from her dad, and after a while she decides I got to go down there. And so she drives to South Carolina, arrives at the house, and discovers her key doesn't work. The doorbell had been replaced by a Ring doorbell camera. When she rang it, the voice who answered said her dad had passed away 3 days earlier. More good news. And wouldn't, blocked her from entering. So Nora climbed through an open window to investigate. After all, family owns the house. Her father is gone. But so was every trace of him. A new family had moved in. The walls were painted a different color, orange, as a matter of fact. The family photos were replaced by photos of strangers to her. But, of course, it gets worse because, as you can imagine, the woman now living there calls the cops, accusing her of breaking into the house, and has her arrested. She winds up in jail for 3 days before the charges were dropped because it was obvious after a thorough investigation that she wasn't trespassing on her own property. Now, the nurse, it turns out, had been hired 3 months earlier, and as the woman from Baltimore is saying, I hired her to care from him, not steal from him. Well, regardless, a month after this nurse was hired, Nora's father was moved into a senior living facility. Now, by the way, that's the first red flag in terms of this woman had some responsibility, too, because she should have known her father was not there. She should have been in better touch than that, but she wasn't. In the meantime, in addition to moving him into a senior living facility, the nurse was named his power of attorney. The deed to his house was transferred to her for $5. Bank statements show that money was transferred from the woman's father's account into the nurse's account before and after he died. Now, at this point, and we're not going to have the argument of why she should have been in better touch, and of course she should have, but at this point, you're probably under the impression that, well, this is a criminal matter. Oh no, this is a civil matter. You are going to have to hire an attorney at expense to you. The likelihood that you will get the money back is pretty close to nil. Oh yeah, eventually you may wind up getting the house back, but a lot of the equity will be spent doing just that. Now, sometimes it's somebody that the victim knows, like, a grandchild who's just borrowing money, whatever. Sometimes it's as out there as the investment schemes where people are plying upon the elderly and others for these get-rich-quick schemes on the phone and all that. But often it's going to be a caregiver. And now, of course, you might think, but I've checked, I've done all my due diligence. Well, AARP did a study and found out that victims of this type of situation who are over the age of 60 are losing $28.3 billion every year in the United States. And by the way, 72% of those cases, it's committed by someone the victim knows. And again, as opposed to the guy on the phone trying to do an investment scheme, this is either a relative or family member, somebody trusted, or somebody hired who is trusted. And there's a, you know, if you think this couldn't happen, it does happen. And I know you're probably aware of that. But what you may not be aware of is how hard it is to reclaim anything. And again, most likely that you'll reclaim the money itself is pretty much forget about it. But as for the property, and this is true, by the way, for title theft, and we're seeing a lot of that these days, too. The fact that everything is online, the reality hasn't caught up with the internet yet to see how easy it is to commit things like title theft. And again, those that do it, while ultimately they might be behind the eight ball, more often than not get away with it, or certainly a lot longer than you would think they would. Now, you might say, but there are laws in place. Well, yeah. To a degree, there are. But ultimately, this is going to come down to you if you have an aging family member. Bottom line is the first thing to do is at least get a durable power of attorney for financial decisions in the event of a health crisis. In other words, it doesn't kick in until the individual is not able to handle things themselves. Now, depending on the situation, if you can get a power of attorney immediately, that's good too for protection. But very often, if it's somebody who still has their wits about them, they're not too likely to want to give up that control, and that's fine. Durable power of attorneys will work. All right, do this while the individual still has mental faculties, because of course you don't want it challenged later, say by another family member or what have you. So that's number one. And of course, make everyone aware, the banks and such of that, that there is a durable financial power of attorney in place. The other thing, of course, is if you're hiring a caretaker, no matter what, use a licensed bonded home care agency. Check their credentials and have the caregiver sign a formal contract on what's going to be taking place here. And if they're loath to do it, you've got a problem right there. And you also can do things like, for instance, if this person is going to be living with them and handling day-to-day expenses and all that, instead of giving them any access to the bank accounts, provide them with a prepaid debit card for groceries and other items. There are also ways for view-only access to bank accounts, so you can monitor suspicious activity, such as unexplained withdrawals early on in the game. Of course, if you suspect fraud or theft, you're going to want to contact Adult Protective Services, and every state has one. And if the individual is already in a nursing home, call your long-term care ombudsman. But again, this is just part of the story. When a property deed was transferred or a will was changed while the elder was questionable mind or whatever, that too is a form of fraud. But again, you're going to be hiring an elder law attorney, and you're going to have to go through all the steps. I would certainly say forewarned is forearmed. If you have somebody in this situation and you cannot be there regularly, and I hate to say it, but shame on you if you can't. But if you can't, if you're trusting others, or even if it's you have family members who maybe because of their history you're saying, well, they might be a little nefarious given the opportunity. Fine. Make sure you don't give them that opportunity. And have the documents in place first. And be very aware, because again, you may be thinking, well, if that happens, I'll be made whole. As I say, the chances you'll see any of the money are almost nil. And the chances are you'll get your property back. Well, I think you will, actually, but not without losing a good portion, if not all, of the equities to do it. So be afraid. Be very afraid. So I just wanted to get that out there almost as a public service. So now you know. 888-876-5593, 8888 Raleigh. We'll get on to happier things, I do hope. Eduardo is in Tampa. What's up tonight, Eduardo?
1: Hey, Raleigh. Boy, it's been a while since I've been the first caller.
0: And you are?
1: Yeah. Well, I've been checking other people and making sure they're talking about important things.
0: Well, no, we don't talk
1: about politics.
0: We don't talk about important things, obviously. That's right. Yes.
1: Yeah. Here's a song I want to request. Obviously, this the most popular song by this group was Eye of the Tiger. But I wanted to request
0: Survivor?
1: Burning Heart by Survivor.
0: Survivor,
1: yeah.
0: Okay. All right. All right. I'll add this to the list.
1: Tomorrow I'm going to go in for a filling.
0: Oh, yeah?
1: My final filling, because I had three of them in August. So I had to do four total. So tomorrow's the final one.
0: All right. Where is it located?
1: I think it's the top right.
0: All right. The only time they're dicey, I had one recently, is when you get the fillings that are between two teeth. You know, it's like you got to drill down from the top to get to the side. So, and it's still not a problem, but it just takes a little longer and takes a little more, a few more shots of xylocaine or whatever they give you. Well, it'll be painless, as you know. Thank God dentistry at this point is no longer a horror.
1: The other three were,
0: Yeah, and this will be.
1: So I'm confident this one will be.
0: Yeah.
1: Will be fine.
0: Yep. Just more expensive than.
1: And then I get to donate blood on Friday. So.
0: All right. Well, very good. That means you're healthy enough to do it.
1: Yeah.
0: All right.
1: I'll call back tomorrow. I'm sure I'll have something very interesting. I would like to call you on Thursday before the weekend.
0: That sounds good to me. I'll look forward to it. Thanks,
1: okay.
0: Eduardo.
1: All right. Thank you very much.
0: 888-876-5593. We'll get to Ruth and Gurney here in a moment. But a couple things. Firstly, Amy sent me an email saying she hadn't heard William Bell until we played Any Other Way yesterday. I'm like, you haven't heard William Bell? Well, we're going to fix that tonight. We'll do a Judy Clay and William Bell private number, of course. And we'll also try, what's coming up next on WGN Radio.

0: WGN Radio. I'm Ronnie James. That was a big, big hit for William Bell, actually mid-70s on Mercury after Stax had fallen apart. Arguably his biggest record ever. But not, nice, nice song. But he's a Memphis boy through and through, born in 1939 there. Was with the Del Rios for a while on Meteor. Meteor was a little local label that Les Bihari had, and one of the Bihari brothers. One of the Bihari brothers. But right, the one in Memphis, no doubt. His first solo effort on Stax was You Don't Miss Your Water to the Well Run Drive, which was actually for Stax at the time a big hit. And he was there a couple of years until he was drafted in the service, so he was gone for 2 years. But when he came back by about 67, he released a solo album on Stax and then some other stuff. And then in 69, he got out of Memphis. He moved to Atlanta, started his own little label, and then back on Stax, and then went to Mercury. And that was a deal. But we'll play some more. Maybe I Forgot to Be Your Lover. That was a fine Stax record. Or something with Judy Clay and William Bell. I think so. So Amy, before the hour's over, will know him well. All right, so 888-876-5593 is 8888 Raleigh. And we've got about a minute before the news, and we'll kick it off with the headlines from Ruth and Gertie and then get the whole story after the news. So, Ruth, what's going on?
1: Hi, Raleigh. I have about a 2 or 3 minute conversation that I wanted to do for weeks and months.
0: Okay.
1: And I want to ask a question of Fran when she had gone to get an eye exam. This starts in 2025 in December.
0: Okay.
1: I haven't been to a medical facility for 4 to 5 years.
0: Uh-huh.
1: And when I did go to the clinic, I had gotten the transportation from them so that I could get there back and forth without calling paratransit. So December 25, somebody does not put in my information for whatever it was that I was going, and I didn't go. Okay, free appointment.
0: Okay, now hang on. Don't go away. That sounds like a lousy Christmas present already. We're going to do the news, come back, and hear all the details. Don't go away, Ruth. All right, we'll pick it up right there, right after the news, right here on WGN Radio.

0: WGN Radio. I'm Raleigh James. William Bell, 1968 Stax, I Forgot to Be Your Lover. Booker T. Jones produced that, and Booker T. and William Bell wrote it. So many from which to choose. I was thinking about maybe Every Day Will Be Like a Holiday, but got to do Private Number next because it was a big beach record. All right, so back to Ruth in Gurnee, who got a lousy Christmas present December of 2025. So pick it up there.
1: Okay, real quickly. Before I get into the scenario of the going why I went to a doctor and was looking for it and what I got, the reason for it, I've been cut off from my caregiver as of Friday afternoon a little after 4 o'clock. My current caregiver was here and already knew and did not tell me. She took the box of gloves that I had paid for several times with her, so that was an indication that she knew she wasn't coming back. At 4 o'clock on a Friday afternoon with a holiday weekend, Catholic Charities Round Lake, and this had happened for 2 months back at the beginning of the year, no caregiver, and I got that taken care of through Protective Services, and I got back and got an extra $3 added on to me, but now a week, because now I'm gone with $8. I may be leaving Gurnee for a homeless shelter so that I don't have any diapers from Medicare cut off. And I have to protect myself that I get somebody coming in or I am in a location where I get the things that I need in assisted living, maybe, but that takes a waiting list and a long time. So my best alternative to handle the no caregiver, and they have Catholic Charities gift program. Nobody needs their birth certificate where I'm in from the city of Chicago in a Catholic hospital. They don't need a birth certificate for that or any other numbers of things. With all my legal documents, I should not have to go through this, especially at my age. This is not disability accessible. 114 Lincoln Avenue, Round Lake Catholic Charities. Back to the medical thing. This is where it becomes really interesting with manipulation of computers. So I'm going to get another appointment in January for a free appointment. So, okay. I'm a little bit missed for this reason. I didn't get to go to my high school reunion in September, and I cried a lot. Sister Jean had been to one year before. I cried so much, and I kept wiping away those tears, ink spot tears, overflowing. I didn't get to go to Holy Hill in Wisconsin. I found out about that on a Friday afternoon, 2 weeks late on the bulletin.
0: Right.
1: The bus was leaving St. Paul at 9 a.m, and I didn't have a reservation.
0: We got to get back. We got to get back to the facts, Ruth. You do this all the time.
1: I'm crying.
0: All right. Well, very good.
1: I'm crying over three things.
0: Okay. Fine.
1: And I didn't. And I'm wiping my eyes.
0: Yes.
1: So all of a sudden, I've got sounds like snitch, but starts with a B in my eyes, and I think it might be a bacteria. Now, Cindy says that you remove these little beads in your eyes, and they had a name for it, whatever. In the morning, my eyes don't open up, and I got to pull all these things out, and they're caught in the lashes. Okay, so I call in January for a clinic, but I'm going to go to a health club first and then the clinic afterwards, and it's 9 degrees below zero. January was really cold, 2026. So I'm waiting for the bus to come to get me, and they go to pick me up at the health club instead of coming to my residence and take me there, and then I don't get to go to my clinic.
0: Right.
1: Okay, comes February, I'm going to go to the clinic, and I'll find out from the doctor, do I have an infection, blah, blah, blah. So the van that's going to pick me up, send the van to a nursing home in Zion. And so I tell my caregiver, I call them, and the answering service says we can't get them by computer or on phone. And so I get my caregiver, who took the wash, go down the street, tell them I'm waiting outside for an hour and a half, 9 degrees below zero.
0: Right.
1: So no clinic appointment in February. And then I decide I'm waiting for the warm weather, which is what I did in July. I did get to the clinic.
0: July?
1: And then
0: This was a problem from December? It's a wonder you could see it all.
1: No, it was a problem from October.
0: Well, regardless, okay, it's still ridiculous.
1: No, St. Lucie's a martyred saint. She's right. In charge of the eyes.
0: Okay, so so eventually in July, you're still seeing miraculously. You get to the clinic and...
1: Yeah, she tells me that there's nothing wrong with my eyes.
0: Excellent.
1: And there are other tests are down there in Coast, so I don't believe her as far as discrepancy in the medical report and other.
0: All right.
1: So I decide that I'm going to take the bull by the horn. So this is what I did. I went for an appointment a week and a half ago to an optometrist, and I paid for the out-of-pocket fee because Medicare does not cover this particular optometrist. So I did not know that I would have to get out of my wheelchair to get into the thing to look into the machine. I have perfect 20/20 vision and have had it all my life and never had any kind of an eye exam done to figure out any of these things. But what happened to Fran when she was said she was going for a bacteria infection? What did the doctor or the optometrist tell her? I'm curious. While my optometrist did give me eye drops, and I broke the itch in the word, sounds like W, itchcraft. I dislodged the itch. So I've got the eye drops, and I'm curing that through the optometrist. And I did manage to get assistance to be able to get into their seat so that I could look into the apparatus, and he told me that I didn't have any eye infection.
0: Well, good news.
1: I had
0: all that is good news, Ruth. Just take it as that.
1: Yeah. Well, anyway, pre-prepared about when you're going to go to an eye doctor, and if you're in a wheelchair, you're not going to be able to pull right up to where the equipment is. I had no idea of that. And I'm curious about Fran, what happened with her eye infection? What did the doctor tell her?
0: All right, we'll find out.
1: I want to hear.
0: Well, I'm glad things are better, even though you don't think so. Thanks, Ruth. Appreciate it. All right, so, wow. Now, we'll get to Rita in a moment. There's room for you, too. But I want to change this up to something pleasant, and that is the Sea Crane Company. And if you like listening to the radio, oh, man, have I got a radio for you. It's actually not a radio at all. If you've got a wireless access point, a wireless router, something like that, you need the CC Wi-Fi 3. I'll tell you what, it is easy to use and it is wonderful. It will connect to even the most lackluster wireless router without any problem. 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My favorite part about it is ease of use. Put one in front of John's desk, and he is somewhat challenged by things like this, but boy, he plugged it in and had WGN on within moments. So it is easy to use, and as I say, if you have a lackluster wireless router and things are always dropping or buffering or all that, man, the CC Wi-Fi 3 will probably end that. This week only, save $10. Yeah, that's a good deal if you're buying. Now, for some reason,